very quiet. I was like, cool, man. Tell me about it. Tell me about what you do. Tell me about like how you arrived at this place. So anyway, let's take a quick break. I do want to come back and actually just dive a little bit more into the feelings and the quantum side of it, because I want you to tell that embodiment story that you told last week, because I think it's really, really, really, really good. Our phone number, 1-800-771-1025. 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

0: Yes.
1: I love having these conversations with you.
0: Me too, man. I enjoy them very much.
1: Hey, welcome back to Let's Get Real, where we have pretty real conversations. And sometimes those real conversations involve you working through whatever you're going through, you doing you and having your struggles and all that stuff. And sometimes real conversations are just figuring out life. Like, what is the meaning of us on this small little rock floating through the universe? Our phone number, 1-800-771-1025. 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Now, Spanish.
0: Yes.
1: So over the last like break or so, we were talking just about words to the divine, feelings, Bible, all that stuff. And something that you shared before, and I've read this, I don't know, a million times, and I believe it. But just this idea that, in the quantum space, anybody who is not a huge fan of Joe Dispenza,
0: but yeah, that guy,
1: but yeah. but people of that ilk, I'll read their take on the quantum field. I'm like, yeah, I may not like you, or I may have some issues with you because of how much you price your events and the cult-like following, very cult-like following. It's almost crazy. Religious.
0: Yeah.
1: But when you take that out of the equation, it's like, okay, you know, electrons, neurons, and all the particles and all that stuff, and shaping reality. But the one key truth that exists in all of this, and I've read it time and time again, is that it's not enough to think about it. It's not enough to go, okay, I'm just going to sit here. I'm going to say some affirmations. I'm going to visualize. I'm thinking. You got to feel it. And part of the feeling it is a word that you used last week, which I want to say again, which was really powerful, is not just feeling it, but embodying it. Like, the universe doesn't give you what you want. The universe gives you who you are. And you have an incredible example of that. So I'm going to put you on the spot here. And you shared the story last week, but just, I want you to share it again because it's really, really powerful about the situation you're currently in and maybe where you were at the start of this year.
0: Yeah, much different. You know, it's much different because I was speaking to you, regularly. I still speak to you regularly. And I don't know why that sounded like I don't anymore. But yeah, at the beginning of this year, I was just leaving like a decade plus of my life where my identity was very much rooted in, for lack of a better term, just, I felt like I didn't deserve things. You know, I felt like I embodied someone that felt like they didn't deserve, unconditional love was the example that I used. And so at the beginning of this year, I had read, a couple of poems actually, and the gist of the theme of the poems was embodiment. And then I immediately flipped to Instagram, and one of the first videos I see is about quantum science and embodiment and how it has to do with spirituality. And I thought, you know what, to hell with it, I'm just gonna go for it, and I am gonna practice embodying unconditional love towards everything in my life, good, bad, guy on the street I talk to, family members. Even when it came to things like if I was playing a video game with my buddies and I lost, my mindset went from, well, that was just terrible, I did absolutely horrendous, to, well, you know what? I'm grateful that I had the opportunity to even play this video game, you know, under this roof with my buddies online. And then out of literally nowhere, my girlfriend Jan shows up in my life. And it wasn't, you know, it wasn't like sparks went off or anything. It was actually very quiet, a very quiet assimilation that I had of her into my life because she worked nights. And I did not stay up late at night anymore. I very much, you know, get up early, go to bed early. And I just started noticing out of nowhere, I was intentionally staying up later to talk to her until we started dating. And it has, and I don't say this lightly. I mean, you know me, I don't like to say things that I don't mean. That my relationship with her has changed the outlook that I have on people in general. And what do I mean by that? By that, I mean about 15 to 20 years ago, I was of the notion that everybody is good. Everybody is innocent and pure until they prove otherwise. And then over the 15-year course of the job and relationships that I had, I really swung that pendulum to the exact opposite and was like, nah, there's nobody is out to help. Everybody is evil at their core, and they're always trying to either get something from you, take something from you, or use you to gain something in their own life. Now, with her and having practiced that unconditional love and, you know, I will say being a little bit more, having a better relationship with God has also helped with that of just seeing how much unconditional love was in my life that I didn't recognize, but now is part of my daily life, daily routine. And I had never thought that that was possible, but you know me, man, I was at a point where I was like, everything sucks. The world sucks. You know, I suck.
1: Well, and you and I would have conversations. I mean, we've been doing the show for 2.5 years, and there would be many when we used to do the show on Saturdays. You know, it was just kind of color or peek behind the curtain here is that many, many Saturdays, Spanish would pick me up at my house because I live kind of close to the studio. And we go to the studio, we do the show, and then Spanish would drive me home. And, you know, or we'd stand in the parking lot for and talk after the show for like a half hour. And man, there were days, bro, there were days where I was like, at a loss is not the right way to put it. There was a lot of days where I had a lot of different emotions around you, but you were angry and you were very angry. And there was a component, like it was like we would do a show, you know, a really authentic show. And then you and I would talk at an even deeper level off air. And I'm like, man, there's a lot of anger here. And I would try to say things or do things, but you were blocked is probably the best way to put it. You were so blocked by it. Like, it didn't matter what I could say, like, oh, clowns are falling from the sky. And you'd be like, I don't care. I'm mad. And what's been really fascinating and inspiring is probably a best word I can choose to use is how that's changed beyond just the beginning of this year. Like, that was changing before. Mm-hmm. But this place you're in, you just, I don't know, man, you're you're happier, but not this sort of like paper thin happy where it's like, oh shoot, any minute now he's going to like jump back into angry Spanish, you know, or frustrated or the world, you know, craps on me and, you know, blah, blah, blah, whatever the things were you say. And then obviously a component of that was navigating with you, alongside you, with previous relationships, and seeing like just wanting to scream at you some days, like, dude, you've got to like get out of this. Anyway, to where you are today, and it's a completely different person. That person was there all along, but you shed the anger and you shed that. But the shedding of that was an intentional act through the embodiment of unconditional love, and how that embodiment has literally shaped, like, you know, today, end of August, you know, who you are, happier, seemingly more fulfilled, seemingly more grateful. It's not to say you don't have problems in your life. We all do. We all have human things that we're dealing with. But like the outlook that you have is framed so differently today than say 6 months ago or 8 months ago. And 100%. You know, and you embody. So back to what I was saying a minute ago is like, you know, and there's a really, really, really, really great source of inspirational knowledge. It's called Instagram. So
0: for real,
1: man, I save so many of these posts, but this one here, and it's basically, this is a post that I found about Earth being a simulation. Mm-hmm. I tend to agree with that. Yep. But one of the things is, what I said a minute ago, this is just how this one, the universe tunes into that signal and sends back experiences, people, and opportunities that match it. You don't attract what you say you want. You attract what you are at a vibrational level. And it's true.
0: Yeah.
1: So from a vibrational level, it's fair to say that you made a thinking decision around it. Like, okay, I'm going to acknowledge and have a conscious decision around changing from anger to unconditional love, because you're right, closer relationship with God will teach you that.
0: Mm-hmm.
1: But then suddenly at that vibrational level or that attraction level or just at a spiritual level, what then shows up in your life, but more love.
0: Yeah.
1: Love in the form of an incredible girlfriend who I can't wait to meet someday.
0: I know, you definitely are going to have to meet her. She's absolutely amazing. And, you know, we read that acceptance poem at the beginning of this, and really that was the key to the embodiment stage, was the acceptance that everything that had happened in my past was, it was my fault and not my fault at the same time, if that makes sense. And the acceptance of all of that is really where I feel like I became a quote unquote godlike mentality, because it just clicked that like your highest self and your lowest self is one person. Like those are not two separate people. They're one person. They occupy the same space and time at the same time. So you cannot be your highest self without also being your lowest self at the same time. And that acceptance of who you are in total, who I am in total, was the key that unlocked the embodiment phase, which the embodiment phase was just now moving through life with the acceptance that I am my highest version and my lowest version at the same time. The choice of who I decide to let come up, depending on the circumstance, was going to determine the timeline that I move down from here on out. And I accept that. And I'm totally okay with that. I know I'm not going to be good all the time. I know I'm going to have bad moments, and that's okay. It's all part of being human. And in that acceptance, I look back on people in my life and can now say that, you know, I will use my ex as an example. I no longer have anger. I do not believe she's a bad person. I don't think she was trying to do bad. I think people truly are just doing the best they can with the psychological skills and level of maturity that they have. And no one is really out to get you. They just have a hard time communicating. And, you know, some people would rather say they hate you and they hope you die because they're too afraid of saying, you mean so much to me that if I lost you because you left on your own, it would absolutely devastate me. So I have to push you away before you can do that. And once I saw that, everything became love, because it wasn't me. It's no longer me versus the world. It's me accepting that the world is both love and hate at the same time, just like I'm good and bad. So why worry?
1: So what did you do? I'll ask you this question, then we'll just take a quick break. But actually, I'm going to ask the question. I want you to think about it.
0: Okay.
1: And then we'll answer it when we come back from break. But basically, that's beautiful, by the way, what you just said. Like, and even you saying what you just said affirms where you're at today versus where you were a year ago when we were, you know, sitting in the Cox Media Group parking lot and you're just like,
0: dude, I was so angry, dude. You're so angry, dude.
1: You were so angry. I'm glad we can look back on this and laugh, but man, you were so angry.
0: That's a cranky bitch.
1: I was like, man, I hope he doesn't take it out on me someday, because I'm just trying to help. But here's a question I'll ask. I'll pose it to you and we'll answer it when we come back. But like, okay, so timeline, beginning of the year. You make a conscious decision where you are saying, okay, I'm going to embody unconditional love and I'm going to leave this anger behind. So that's a conscious decision that is easy to reflect on because it's all worked out great. But here's the question I'll pose to you, and then we'll answer when we get back, is in the beginning of that, when there was still angry Spanish living, kind of occupying a lot of real estate in your mind. So in the beginning of that transition, what did you do? What were the mechanisms you did to remind yourself how to embody unconditional love when you're having a bad day? Because for a lot of people, when we hear these types of conversations, it's like, it's just money. Use money as an example, because that's another good one. It's like, okay, I'm going to embody abundance. But then that first day you do it, it's like, damn it, I didn't pay my bills. So immediately you're sucked back. Immediately you're sucked back into scarcity and lack. Same thing with love. It's like, I'm going to embody unconditional love. And then you see a text message from your ex and it's like, zoom, right back. Yeah. So my question that I pose to you is, in the beginning stages, before you got to where the state of bliss that you're in now, what were the mechanisms that you did through that time to help you navigate those early stages where you know, it probably wasn't easy. It wasn't just like flipping a switch. So I'm going to leave that with you and we'll answer that when we come back. Our phone number, if you want to join in on this conversation, 1-800-771-1025. This is Let's Get Real on 1025 The Bone.
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0: 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I want to hit this really quick. Hey, if you're a guy and you're listening to this and you're listening to my words right now and you think you're really good at something, your job, your career, what you're doing, everybody tells you you're great at it, your job, your career. I'm here to tell you that may not actually be the thing you're on planet Earth to do. So I work every day with people who already know what they're called to do. They feel it. They've told their spouse. They told their dog when they're walking them. They're just scared. And that's totally fine. They're stuck and they're scared to take the leap from where they currently are to where they want to be. If the words I'm saying resonate with you, shoot me a DM. You can do it on Instagram or LinkedIn. You can just search Michael Sharkey and you'll find me. And let's talk. No pressure, no high pressure sales pitch. I just love having this kind of conversation around where you are, where you want to be, and bridging that gap. Let's find out if you can survive the leap. Spanish, I want to come back to you. I'm going to set this back up for people that may have missed the last break. So we're telling the story.
1: Before you do, I do want to let you know, we do have a caller on the line, Greg. He has two things he wants to talk about. I know. But I had to tell you because I don't want you to go all the way. And then after you're done explaining, maybe like, hey, by the way, we got Greg on the line. Hey.
0: Okay. Well, we're going to talk to Greg. And okay.
1: I have a lot to. Don't worry.
0: Okay. Because I asked you a question at the end of last break and I want the answer to that question. So I still want to talk to Greg. Greg may be going through some stuff or not. I don't know. We're about to find out. But I want to come back to the question that I asked you. Greg, welcome to Let's Get Real. What's up, buddy?
2: Hey, guys. First of all, excellent topic. Digging this conversation. And keep it up, man. I really enjoy this.
0: Awesome. Thank you for sharing.
2: Oh, my pleasure. Just got a couple quick things about the whole unconditional love thing. You know, I had a vision one time where I saw myself standing in front of myself and this white light floods the planet. And when that happens, the only thing you feel is this unconditional love to the magnitude you've never felt before. And the way I describe it is, you know, imagine the person or people that you love the most, multiply that by a million times. And I felt that for about 4 seconds. You know, you know, at that point in time, it doesn't matter about money, government, politics, religion, if your boss is a jerk. None of that stuff matters when you feel unconditional love to that magnitude. Now, I had a N5D beach meetup on Siesta Key Beach, and a bunch of my N5D followers were there. And I was explaining this event that happened to me, and there was a registered nurse that was there who had a near-death experience. She crossed over to the other side of the veil, was shown the exact same thing as I was shown. And she said, you couldn't have nailed it any better, what, a million times stronger than any love that you've ever felt on this planet. And that feeling of unconditional love, boy, when you feel that, it changes your life. And I just wanted to share that. I'm really digging this conversation, and I'm looking forward to the answer of your question later on.
0: Hey, really quick, before you jump, what was the circumstance that caused that 4 second moment for you? Because that's where my head went. My head was like, oh, that's how people explain near-death experiences. What was that moment for you? Whatever it was, like, no judgment.
2: I was meditating on the beach. I was meditating.
0: Oh, you were
2: on
0: meditating.
2: The beach.
0: Oh, I love that. I love that.
1: Do you understand, Greg?
2: Who knows?
1: Do you understand what the universe was trying to tell you with that woman?
2: Oh, yeah. Well, the synchronicity, of course, definitely, because we shared that same exact experience and that we're all connected. Everything is one.
1: But so
2: everything is one. And I'm not the only person that's had that vision or experience. Other people have told me the same thing when I published a video and wrote about it on my website.
1: So, and I just want to throw this out there. You did not have a near-death experience and you felt it. She had a near-death experience and she felt it, meaning the veil is not real. We create the veil. We create the separation. Mm. It's all the same.
2: Spot on. Yeah. 100%. You know, and everything's happening at the same time anyway. So, you know, it's like Terrence McKenna said about the singularity, you know, we're all heading towards that point and moment in time.
0: Yeah, man, that's so good. That's so good. It's funny. I meditate every morning and I've had meditations. I wish they were more frequent, but like I've had meditations in the morning where like, and I've shared this with Spanish, where like some mornings it's a good meditation, good visualization, gratitude. I always like to send love out. I always imagine like my daughter or my son or my wife or my mom. And I always feel what, and it's just to your point, I always feel what that love feels like. And then I just try to send that out. And I, you know, and sometimes I'm very specific, like, you know, my daughter who lives in New York City, I'm just like, hey, I'm just going to send all this love to my daughter today or my wife, or sometimes to myself. But like having those moments where you're deep in a meditation and then you come out of it and it's like you lost like 20 minutes. It's like you thought you were meditating for like 15 minutes. And, you know, because I have like a timer on my phone that I use to track my meditation. And I look down and it's like, whoa, it's been like 45 minutes. Where was I? And it's like so cool. I love that.
2: When I go to the beach, I do a walk of gratitude. And when I do that, I use Ho'oponopono. And I send it out there. And for example, I'll say, dear creator, source, universe, spirit guides, guardian angels, friends and family on both sides of the veil, galactic neighbors and friends, higher self, Mother Earth. I'm sorry if I don't say this as often as enough. Please forgive me. Thank you for your unconditional love, safety, support, protection, and abundance in everything that's good in life. As I promise to listen with open eyes, ears, mind, and heart. And I love you all. And I send that out there. I also do a love bubble meditation where I envision there's this bubble of energy around me. And everybody that's within that bubble is getting unconditional love. And I send that out as far as I can as well.
1: That's nice.
0: Bro, that gave me chills, man. That was really good. That was really good. You know,
2: there's a lot of us out there. And we appreciate everything you guys are doing. So thank you.
0: Yeah, man. Yeah. Well, listen, man, thank you for contributing and have a good weekend. All right.
2: You guys as well. Take care now. Thanks again.
1: Love you.
0: See you, brother. Our phone number, 1-800-771-1025. I did, man. I got chills when he did that mantra. I was like,
1: that's nice.
0: I'm going to have to go back, listen to that, and write it down because that was really good. all right. So I want to come back to you because I asked you a question before the last break, and I'm genuinely and authentically curious to the answer to this. And the question was, as you told the story of your shift from angry Spanish to unconditional love Spanish, which happened sometime around the beginning of this year, it's you're in such a good place now. And again, that fills my heart with joy to know the good space that you're in right now. And I say that and with incredible authenticity. But if we rewind the tape to January,
1: that was a cranky, moody bitch.
0: You were a cranky, moody bitch. But underneath that was something you were saying to yourself around, no, I'm going to embody unconditional love. Mm-hmm. And I'm going to do this. And I'm going to do this. But very much so. And this is the practical side of it, which is why I'm curious to the answer to the question, because I want people to, you know, hopefully listen to this and gravitate to it and like some practicality around it. But I know in the way that the world works is that you made a conscious decision to do that. And in the beginning stages of that, anger probably won. I don't want to put words in your mouth, but there were probably days where anger won and unconditional love felt like a thing that could just fall to the wayside. What did you do when you felt the anger come back? What did you do when you weren't the person you are now? What did you do just day to day, moment to moment, to remind yourself to embody unconditional love when maybe the old version of you was still reliving old patterns, reliving old stories?
1: Okay, that's a great question. And it all started with, like you said, the decision I said to myself, all right, I want to experience more unconditional love in my own life. How can I do that? Then I sat down and I started thinking about all the great Zen masters, Alan Watts being the main one. And I thought to myself, okay, so if Alan Watts was in front of me right now and I told him I want to embody my unconditional love, what would he tell me? And the first thing that popped into my mind was the old version of you that you are now and the new version that you want to step into are the exact same. You're just tilting, your pendulum has swung more towards the old version, and we're going to try to swing it more toward the new version. Okay, how do we do that? Your emotions are doorways. Follow them. Okay? Mm. So I feel anger. Why do I feel anger? Where is this anger coming from? I started to quickly realize my anger was simply boundaries I was not enforcing with people, with events, with myself most specifically. And once I got into what boundaries I was not setting for myself to uphold so that I can keep my own sense of self and I don't abandon myself, Boom. There went anger. Mm. Then it was, okay, so sadness. Why am I feeling sadness? Why do I feel

0: became a doorway to an answer that I thought was non-existent. And the more of those answers I stumbled upon over the next few months, the more I realized that none of this is that hard. It's really not that complicated. We make it more complicated than it needs to be. But the embodiment was simply literally following my body instead of my mind. When my body gave me an emotion, instead of trying to outthink it, I immediately went inward. And like I said, with the anger was, all right, so why am I angry about this? Why am I angry when I hear somebody talking about me in the other room? Or why am I angry when my ex texts me? Why am I angry when I think of, you know, past jobs or past relationships? It was because I didn't set enough boundaries with myself and I let myself disappear into things that I didn't want to. And that opened the doorway to all of my emotions, happiness, bitterness, joy, you know, even simple little things. Like I said, with video games, and everything essentially became an opportunity, you know, like everything at that point became an opportunity. When I didn't feel unconditional love, when the anger, the days that the anger won, you know what I told myself before I went to bed? That's okay. Today was an angry day. Tomorrow doesn't have to be.
1: Yeah, that's good. I like the doorway analogy.
0: Oh, yeah, because, dude.
1: Yeah. Well, because like I think about, again, because the goal of me asking you this question was like, this is good. Like, and you can apply this to religion. You can apply this to, you know, I'm kind of looking at this through a, you know, a quantum vibration type outlook. But it's like, for you, it was love, you know, and it's the big ones. It's love, it's money, it's success, it's whatever, you know, these things that we desire or want, but we're chasing them and we're not allowing them to come to us. So it's easy when you don't have love to go, well, then I'm just never going to get it.
0: Mm-hmm.
1: It's easy when you don't have money to say, well, I guess I'm just never going to get it. I'm going to be stuck in this cycle, this loop forever kind of thing. And they bring feelings up. So it's easy to, I guess from my own take on it, it's easy to let those feelings win. And on a show where we're just two dudes who talk about their feelings, like, yeah, okay, that feeling can easily win because it's the amygdala. It's just saying, okay, I've felt that before. It's safe. It sucks, but we're just going to go down that path and we're going to continue to feel scarcity or lack of love or whatever it might be, fear, anxiety. But having that tool in the tool belt to be able to say, it's a doorway.
0: Yeah.
1: Before you let this go, why do you feel scarcity? Why do you feel anger? Why do you feel anxiety? Just look at it, feel it, examine it, you know, cause when you see it, you don't have to be it. So I like that.
0: And you can't ever forget, like, this is what kept me grounded throughout this entire experience, because there were many times where anger would come up and it was very easy for me to just let anger take over. And the only thing that kept me grounded enough to stop in those moments and kind of be like, okay, I'm angry right now, but what am I really pissed off about was the acceptance that I am both a good and bad person at the same time. And right now it's okay that I feel like the bad version of me is winning out. That's okay. Because I know in about 90 seconds, once this anger subsides, I can choose to go back to being the good version of who I am. Both of those exist at the same time. So I'm not going to beat the hell out of myself every time anger wins. Because that is completely defeating the purpose, and I'll never get everywhere. I'll be stuck on this merry-go-round literally forever. And another big thing that you just made me think of, because you talk about money and desire of money and not chasing it, I started to understand what different things that I desired symbolized. For instance, to me, money didn't symbolize money as in material things. To me, money symbolized freedom and safety. And once I saw that, I could say, okay, I want to embody freedom and safety in my own life. And money that gives me freedom and safety will then start flowing to me, because I'm not wanting money anymore. I'm desiring freedom and safety, which is

0: what I want, right? That desire. Remember how we always say, don't concern yourself with the how?
1: Yeah, stay in the now.
0: The universe will take it. The universe will take care of you. I want freedom and I want safety. The universe will provide in whatever way it decides. So once I was doing that as well, kind of reimagining what these things meant to me in my life, I saw my, you know, metaphorical canvas of life in a much different light. And that in and of itself was an act of love, because I was no longer seeing the whole of my life as this tragedy that happened. And I saw it as, oh, this was just, this is me. Like, these are just me. Like, this is just me. Like, nobody else gets to have this exclusive set of events happen to them. It's just me. And I want to enjoy it. I don't want to just, you know.
1: Yeah. There's a couple things you said there, and I want to touch on like that. Like, we desire love. We desire money. But what do those things mean? When we come back, because I think you said something there that shapes how we can visualize and shapes how we can kind of look at creating the life we really, really want. Our phone number, 1-800-771-1025. 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

0: know what I'm saying? I think you do.
1: Check 1-2. Let's go, let's go, let's go. All systems are go.
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0: 1025 The Bone. Good morning, everybody. It is Friday, September 11, 2026, and we are coming to you live. Good morning. How is everybody doing?
1: Good.
0: Yeah.
2: Woo. It's Tom coming every day now? Is that a thing?
1: That's his thing.
0: So, no.
2: Oh.
0: He will, but last night I had volleyball, and I was out late, and I knew I was going to want coffee in the morning, so I just checked with Tom, and I said, hey, by any chance, will there be coffee tomorrow? He's like, I was just going to text your boss.
2: Yeah, he gave me a little one today.
0: He's worried about it. No, he's doing it right.
2: Yeah, because I said it was too much.
0: It's too much.
2: Yeah.
0: Galvin, you should just taste one. You should just taste it. Would ruin my God. Imagine Galvin had one banana bread latte, never ran again.
1: I feel like if I had one sip of banana bread latte, I'd be running around for hours because of the sugar.
0: Yeah. It's good stuff.
1: Oh, I'm sure it's delicious.
0: Yeah.
1: Yeah, a lot of times my wife will have coffee or even like the seltzers or whatever that I don't like, but I want to smell them. I go, let me smell it.
2: Oh, it's nice.
1: Smells good.
0: Galvin, I don't know if you've seen this. Oh, I gotta find it first. So, let me just preface this by saying, I don't know what you people like. Mm-hmm. I'm gonna get on here. I mean, I think I have a good idea. I've been doing this for 20-something, 30-something years, 20 years of this station. I have an idea of what you people are into. Your sense of humor, though, baffles me sometimes.
1: Okay. Not all, some.
0: Most. I don't know who annoys me more listening to Drew's show, Drew or the callers. Like Drew had a call yesterday and the guy said something and I was like, what a dumbass. And then Drew was like, you stupid son of a bitch, and started screaming at him, and I was like, Jesus Christ.
1: Can I point out something, a little side note?
0: Sure.
1: Is I was listening to JP the other day on the way in.
0: Right.
1: And I got to tell you, I feel like everybody else's callers sound so much more clear than ours. It was like
0: they have a screener.
3: The only person who has a screener is JP.
1: Well, not anymore. But also the quality of it. It was like a JP show, and he goes, "Hey, JP, it's Brian. I wanted to talk to you."
0: Yeah, we never get that.
1: Meanwhile, it's the Mike Kelta show. Hello.
2: Yeah, it does seem later on in the day it's a little better.
3: Because people are awake.
1: Better reception?
2: Yeah.
1: No, but I mean, like, it's people that are driving on the hood of their car.
0: Yeah.
1: And they can't figure out how phones work.
3: Well, right. It's the Bluetooth. It's the windows down. Yeah. It's all that. But I'm just saying, I think in the afternoon.
0: When a phone screener says, turn your Bluetooth off, turn your thing off, you know, and that's why it sounds a lot better. I don't know. Listen, the idea is that I try to do things that are, we're all on the same level. Yes, if you send me a reel that you think is funny, chances are I think it's funny too, but I thought it was funny 3 weeks ago when I saw it four times. That's why we don't want you to send us reels and stuff, not because we don't like you. But yesterday, we have our Mike Calta Show Instagram, at the Mike Calta Show, and I operate that solely. And I put stuff up for the show, and last night I went up there and I put up a poster that said that we would have tickets to the sold out Bruno Mars show. The promoter of the concert, the one who sells the tickets, contacted us and said, we have a pair of tickets for the Mike Calta show to give away. The concert sold out. We're not trying to make any more money off of it on ticket sales because it is sold out, but we can give you a pair to give away to your listeners tomorrow. Thank you, Mike Olivero. We were able to do that. So we have those today. So I put out a poster on our Instagram that said, tickets to sold out Bruno Mars tomorrow on the show. Some guy wrote back to me and said, it's not sold out. I have three tickets. What does that mean? What does that even mean?
1: How did you get the ticket?
0: I didn't say nobody in Tampa has tickets to the show. I have tickets myself to go to the show as well. But I don't know if you know what the hell works. But anyway, that's not even what I'm talking about.
1: But also, real quick, did you buy the tickets? Because if you bought the tickets, they were sold to you.
0: Yes.
4: Maybe he's selling them.
1: How do you get them, Joe?
4: That's a good point.
2: Yeah. Really, though, nowadays with the secondary market, nothing's ever really sold out.
1: No.
2: Even though you say it's like used to be before they had StubHub and stuff.
1: Right.
2: If it's sold out, it's sold out.
1: It's sold out by fans and people going and stuff. Yeah, but I mean, tickets are sold. They're sold.
2: They still say sold out, but it's nothing is ever really sold out.
1: It's just like Walmart selling CDs, and they buy a certain amount of CDs, and they're like, we're platinum because Walmart bought all of
2: CDs.
1: You
2: can always buy tickets.
0: So, we maintain our at the Mike Calta Show account. Now, Gio, do you put up video for the Bone? Sometimes I look at the thing and there's a collaboration request from the Bone on clips of the show.
2: There's multiple people. Sometimes I put our stuff up, and then other times the digital department will take stuff.
0: I think I can tell by the content which ones you put up and which ones the digital department put up.
2: Probably, yes.
0: Okay. This, Galvin,
1: mm-hmm.
0: I got home yesterday from volleyball.
1: I'm going to tell you right now, if it's a thing I'm thinking of, I was going to screenshot it and send it to you.
0: Yeah,
1: but it is. But I didn't want to ruin your night.
0: It is. It is a press release from 102.5 The Bone.
2: Official?
0: It sure looks like it, because it says official statement on it.
2: Well, okay.
3: Oh, so it's definitely Gio.
0: No. It's from The Bone's account. It says 102.5 The Bone with the logo on the top, official statement. Figured we'd get ahead of this and address this now. Now, right away, I thought this had something to do with Dizzy, because yesterday it seemed like it went down on the Dizzy and JP. I mean, and JP, and I didn't get to hear it. Then the next line says, not only did Mike Calta, me, all of a sudden. Now I'm like, oh, okay. Mm-hmm.
2: This is your statement.
0: Not only did Mike Calta drink Starbucks banana bread latte, but he relayed that it was the most delicious thing he ever had in his life, including that he, quote, sucked the ice cubes like they were going out of style. We hope you can forgive Mike. Thank you for your continued support. 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
2: Jeez.
0: That's not what bothers me.
2: I mean, those are all true statements. Yeah.
0: This is all true statements. This is somebody in the digital department thinking they're funny and trying to do something a little bit creative. I'm not bothered by
2: that. You did say that on the air about the ice cubes and the...
0: This is so dumb, though. This is so dumb. You know what the dumbest part of it? At 10 o'clock last night, they had almost 400 likes on it. That's the part that bothers me. You people actually like this garbage.
2: Huh? Listen, some of these digital guys, they know what they're putting up. They know the algorithm.
0: They know how to hit it. Yep.
2: They know that a picture of Joe is not going to get traction.
1: Yeah.
4: What are you talking about?
0: I know two people that are content people. That's what they do. They don't have other job, like they're just content coordinators.
1: Okay.
0: And one has 6,000 followers, or digital content creators. One has 6,000 followers and the other one has 4,000 followers.
1: Yeah.
0: And they're out there like trying on makeup and doing all these things. They're like, this is join me on my journey and do that. No, you have a journey. It does not make you a digital, does not make you an influencer.
2: But again, it's not about the followers anymore. It's about the views and the algorithm. Followers do mean nothing anymore.
0: So how would that translate to radio ratings? Listeners don't matter. It's how many people watch.
3: How many people are watching us on YouTube.
2: Yeah.
3: It's the difference of like that.
2: Because it used to be that these platforms like Instagram, they didn't push your stuff out. You had to get followers to see your stuff. Now the algorithm takes your stuff if it's good and it pushes it out to Instagram. That's why we see so much. You see stuff all day long.
0: If it's good, why isn't it attracting more people?
3: Because people aren't following it anymore. Because that's an extra step.
2: Right.
1: I got to tell you.
0: That's lazy.
2: Most of the stuff you see, you're not following.
1: I got to tell you, I take the extra step. I go so far as to hit the three lines and go, not interested.
2: Yeah.
1: I do that a lot. I do that because I'll see things. I saw some country guy in a white suit. They had red hair and he's coming to town and this and that. And I go, not interested.
0: Yeah.
1: I don't want to see it.
0: I wish there was a vocal aspect to it.
2: Yeah.
0: Something like easy button.
1: Nope.
2: There'll be a reel we all have seen.
1: Yeah.
2: None of us followed that account, but we all saw the reel.
0: Yeah.
2: And
0: it comes up.
3: Yeah. And it's all about how long you watch it.
2: Mm-hmm.
3: If you watch it twice.
1: Mm-mm.
3: If I watch it and then you watch it, now Galvin's definitely gonna get it. And
0: if you watch it twice,
3: if you watch it twice,
0: so that's why all those ladies who have the flash one, and they tell you to try and stop it when you do it.
1: Yeah.
0: And you gotta watch it 50 times.
3: That's why you keep getting those.
0: I'm gonna keep dangling my.
1: That's why you get the. I like to go out to restaurants and eat seafood. Now replace S with T, and it never makes any sense. And you look at it four times, and you go, they got me. Yeah,
2: and the ones with like the girls and the bikini will just fall down real quick.
1: Yeah,
2: it's because you watch it 10 times, which then pushes it out to other people.
1: Yeah, it's pushing it out.
2: Yeah.
0: Oh, all right.
2: It's a crazy game.
1: I got to tell you, the statement thing is not a bad idea.
0: No, I mean, it's silly. That's all. It's just silly. And it's not really indicative of this show. But
1: exactly.
0: But coming from a third party and being, you know, somebody silly saying something about the show, that's fine. I don't mind it.
1: They're trying to do something.
0: I sent it to John Brennan and I said, who's the quote funny guy? And John wrote back, probably somebody in the
1: digital
0: department. And he wrote back a couple of seconds later. Almost 400 likes, though, and then I wrote back, yes, it's awful. I understand. It's awful.
1: But I've said it a million times. We should have a social media czar.
0: Yeah.
1: That is one person that posts to the Bone account. Everybody can send that person stuff, and they can decide whether it goes on or not. That way it has a voice.
0: Yeah.
1: And it's the consistent, good stuff. So we're not calling people legends and we're not, you know, putting up pictures of
0: begging people to vote for the best of the Bay.
1: We don't have Spike throwing baseballs.
0: Yeah, that's the other thing. They are allowing the brokered shows on this radio station to take over the social media as if they're like part of the regular station, which to me is quite annoying. No offense to Patrick Smith or any of those guys, because I know they're just trying to do their deal, but it's not. It certainly takes away from the guys who've been doing this for 30 years, as opposed to the guy who just walked up and, paid to get the Saturday show. This is what, when my brother was shooting the documentary about him wanting to do stand-up comedy, Andrew Santino said it the best. He goes, so your brother's just going to decide to do something I've been doing open mics for 20 years I got to where I'm at. And I go, no, it's not. Yeah. But that's how he felt. He's like, why are we just letting these people walk up and do whatever they want? When they've paid no dues, they have no talent for it.
1: Well, that's like whenever people get famous for something, you know, Stormy Daniels or whoever, you know, this person, that person, they go, I'm a comedian now. I'm going to go on tour and they're going to make money because people are going to go see them. They're not going to, you know, enjoy the show probably, but they will get asses in the seats. So people go and go, oh, what can I do? Go on tour. Somebody write me some material. Yeah.
2: Yeah. It sucks because social media has basically leveled the playing field. For everybody. Yeah.
0: Yeah. I mean, that's the truth. You're not so much an out of reach celebrity anymore. There's very few of those elite celebrities left.
2: Like it's really, you know, unless you're super A-list, it's leveled the playing field.
1: On the other side, though, you now have people that you see that you're like, Jesus, there's so many talented people out there. Yeah. You see stuff and you're like, that is really good. Some stuff I go, get out of here. What are you doing?
0: I follow this guy.
1: You're just being annoying.
0: And you probably have seen this before. I follow this guy and his son. His son's about 16 or 17 years old.
2: Just like you like him. See, that was funny.
0: That Gio put up. The father is in the background in the kitchen because of the acoustics with a guitar.
1: Mm-hmm.
0: And then the kid is sitting in front of him at a table assembling Legos while he's singing whatever the father is playing.
1: Okay.
0: And the kid can really sing. Like he's got a great voice. And I thought, this is a perfect outlet for this because this kid can really sing. He clearly has some sort of autism or something that's preventing him from, you know, he's a grown
1: from a crowd
0: kid
1: or anything.
0: But this is it. They you know, the father realized the kid could sing. The father played. That's something they do together. And they were blowing up all over social media now. And I thought that was nice. That was a sweet thing that they have together that they could do that, you know, normally wouldn't go. I mean, the only other option they have is to go on America's Got Talent.
1: That guy Nacho that I showed you the video of, he sounds so good singing AC/DC that you think he's lip syncing.
0: Yeah.
1: And he does other stuff. He does Whitesnake. He does Van Halen, does all this stuff. And he's from like, I don't know, Peru or somewhere, whatever. But now like all these super famous artists, Sammy Hagar and who else? There was a few different people that were commenting on his stuff. Sammy Hagar said, if you're in Las Vegas, come and sing a song with us.
0: Oh, that would be great.
1: Because he did Why Can't This Be Love, and he sounded great on it and stuff. So I just saw him the other day. I follow him, And he goes, for people who are wondering who I am, this is my story.
0: Oh, and he talks with
1: He goes, yeah, he talks with an accent and stuff, but sings perfectly, you know, normal. But he was like, I have a band and I've been on TV and recorded
0: nothing
1: stuff.
0: Nothing came out of it.
1: Right. He goes, but we were doing something. So I was kind of rehearsing my stuff. And he goes, I figured I'd put it up on Instagram. And now it's blown up. I mean, he has so many followers. And
0: well, think about our now.
1: Yeah.
0: I mean,
1: yeah.
0: That's how Journey found their singer when YouTube was really just cracking, you know?
1: Yeah.
0: Oh, that's good stuff.
5: Did you miss the Mike Calta show today?
1: If you're in high school, you're probably not going to know that women have to have a baby before they can produce.
0: Right.
1: You know?
0: Right. You assume that it's in there. But yeah. That's what they're filled with.
3: No, but that's part of sex education.
2: I didn't pay attention.
0: Yeah, no, we want to hear about wieners.
2: Yeah, I was
1: looking. Oh, really? Well,
0: you know.
1: What do you want to hear about?
0: I mean, like, the specific.
2: No, you wanted to hear more about wieners.
1: No.
0: Tell us more about wieners. No. That's not what I meant.
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0: There's a new group of rude people. Used to be older black ladies, because older black ladies can get away with it. They can, and just get away with it. It now solidly is Indian people. Not all, by the way. I'm just saying there's a couple. One time I was coming back on a flight from Vegas, and we got delayed, and we didn't get to go, and we were all hungover and laying around in the gate. You know where everybody gangs up at the gate waiting to go in?
1: Right.
0: And then they say you're delayed, so everybody just kind of plops down wherever they are. So we're sitting down, and this little Indian guy had to be like in his 60s. You know exactly what he looks like. He's wearing a blue dress button-down shirt with gray polyester slacks. He's got sweat stains on his armpit.
1: Ugh.
0: And his hair is all frazzled, but bald, but frazzled on the sides. And he is sitting down, and Brent, who used to work on the show with me, is sitting down next to him. And then this guy lays out in a playgirl pose. Like, he lays down on his arm and stretches his legs out, and his ass was like right by Brent. And I'm sitting in a chair watching this, laughing, and Brent's looking at the guy and looking at me and shaking his head. And all of a sudden, as loud as can be, the guy just farts.
1: Oh, no. You're just fighting.
0: Farts. And Brent was a pretty frail kid. And Brent looked at him and he goes, "You got to be kidding." And the guy goes, sore stomach. He goes, "Sour stomach." And I started, I was laughing harder than I could have. I mean, I watched the whole thing unfold, and I could not stop laughing. And every time I looked at the guy, he goes, "Very sour, very sour."
1: Sour
0: I was
1: stomach.
0: Dying. The reason why I bring this up is because my son went to Chicago, and he's texting me, and he goes, "I'm sitting in the window seat that I picked and paid for." I said, "Okay." And he goes, "And there is an Indian guy sitting next to me in the middle seat. And I keep closing the window because I want to go to sleep. And he keeps reaching across me and opening the window."
1: No way.
0: No way. Right? Well, I mean, I don't care who it is. You don't do that. Or if you need something, like say you're landing and you'd like to look, say, "Hey, would you mind if I open the window?"
1: Right, yeah.
0: But reaching over and opening the window to a guy who bought the window seat, you don't do that, right?
2: If you buy the window seat, you control
0: you
2: the
0: window. You control
2: shit,
0: right? The window.
2: You own the window.
1: Yeah.
0: Yep. Joey goes, "Joey's such a sweet kid. He's completely not me." And the second time that guy reached his arm out, I would just snap his arm. I go, "What did you do?" And he goes, I looked at the guy and I go, "That's enough." And I go, "Oh, okay." I was proud of him that he said something. And he goes, and then he looked at my diamond bracelet that I have, and he goes, "Is that real?" Like, who says that to somebody? And then, by the way, it is not real. And Joey said, "Yeah, it's real." And he goes, "You rich?" And he goes, "My parents bought it for me." He goes, "Are they billionaires?" And Joey's like, "Did we just become friends?" And then it follows up with a text of Joey in the picture of the Indian. They took a selfie together. We turned it around. Yeah. The kid is the complete opposite of me. It's so funny. But he ends up with a selfie with the guy, and the guy's like smiling, and he looked just like Sour Stomach Guy.
2: The picture could have been, they're in handcuffs. And
0: exactly. If that was me, I would have slapped his hand the second time. I would have been like, "Get out of here with that." You know, especially somebody that I know physically I could dominate, you know.
2: There are ways to de-escalate things, actually.
0: Evidently they are. They haven't dwindled down to me yet, but you know, whatever. Anyway, Carmen, how are you doing today?
19: I'm good, tired.
0: Game,
19: Friday. Huh?
0: Big game today?
19: No, it was last night.
0: I'm sorry. How'd it go?
19: Yeah. It got delayed.
0: The lightning was crazy last night.
19: Yeah, and it was right over us, so our game got delayed almost until like 9 o'clock. And so I ended up leaving around like 8:30, so I didn't get to stay for it.
0: Coach Carmen's gone.
19: Yeah, and then Chad didn't get home until midnight.
0: Ugh.
19: Right. So all I know is they did not do good.
0: No.
1: Oh no.
0: Rebuilding season.
19: Mm. It really is. And it's like the hardest part is like the ones that you really need to turn it around are the seniors.
0: Yeah,
19: you
0: know, so they're leaving.
19: But they're leaving and they're so used to losing. Like, it's really hard to get them
0: Yeah, I can't imagine going to pre-school workouts, after-school workouts, all this stuff, only to know we're going to lose.
19: Right. And the thing is, like, they care and they want to win, but also, like, they're also taking photo shoots before the game and stuff like that. Like, they just, it's a very different culture than what we had over at Chamberlain. So it's trying to rebuild that, too, as well. And then so that's what just with the seniors, and then everything else is we just have a very young team. Our quarterback is a sophomore, Gramatica, who's the kicker, he's a freshman.
0: Mm-hmm.
19: And then a lot of, we have a lot of freshmen and sophomores that are starters and play on the field. So it's going to take some time.
0: When you say they do photo shoots before the show, you mean before the game, you mean like the kids are doing it?
19: Yeah. And everyone wants to be on the sideline taking pictures, right?
0: A
19: bunch of kids from the school, the newspaper, SGA, all that kind of stuff. And then, but they're in the locker room and the kids are all like, okay, let's go to the locker room, take pictures here. Let's go to the field and take pictures here. And it's like, no, like this isn't a photo shoot. It's a
1: game. Get your head in the game.
19: Get focused. You know what I mean? But it's, you tell them that and then they look at you like, why?
2: We haven't won. I've been here for 4 years. We haven't won a damn thing.
19: Right? It's wild, and you know what I mean. You can't just yell at them for everything that you do because then you're never nice to them. So you're like, just go take your photos and then have fun losing later. I guess.
0: That's what I told Joey. Joey went to USF. When you go to these college visits, they really roll out the carpet for you. They give you a uniform and the whole deal.
19: Right.
0: And he went to IMG and they put his name in the locker room and all that. So it was all like a cool experience. But that's when I had to look at Joey and go, you don't want to be a football player. You want to be a supermodel. That's all you want to do is go to the photo shoots and do the thing.
19: Right.
0: And he was right. He was like, you're right. I have no interest. Yeah.
19: And that's, and that's the other thing. Like, practice is at 6 a.m. And, a lot, we get kids there, but not all the kids. And then it's just like, it's going to be a few years.
0: If you don't show up to practice, you don't play.
19: You would think, right? That's how we grew up. But with these kids, and especially with football, because you need so many players.
0: Oh, yeah, I have no choice.
19: You have no choice. Even though, Chad, he did implement a new punishment rule for people who missed practice.
0: Right.
19: And, it's just running. You got to do so much before you can practice, and you have to practice before you can play. And literally, there was a kid on the bike last night before the game getting in his miles before he could get on the field. But that's what it takes. But again, and then you're like, well, you can't do that before a game because the kid's tired. But it's like, but if you don't do that, then you can't push it onto the other. So it is what it is. It sucks, because Chad's used to winning, and this is not
0: fun. Can we shave Joe down and dress Joe up as a player? And end up turning the system around and making a movie out of it.
19: That would not be helpful, Joe.
18: Probably not.
19: Joe
18: probably
19: would get not. Crushed.
18: I would be willing.
0: Yes.
18: I would sacrifice my
0: life. Joe wasn't the best example.
19: I was going to say, can we use Gio maybe?
2: No. I know how those kids play.
0: Yeah.
1: Joe is a bit undersized for a high school football.
2: Yeah.
18: I would agree with that.
2: I don't want to get hit.
0: How was Mike Evans last night?
1: Really good.
0: I didn't get to watch it.
2: I hate it.
0: Yeah.
2: I hate it. He had like six catches.
1: Yeah, he was 6 for 7. I think he had 49 yards and he had a touchdown.
2: Had trademark touchdown fade to the back. Nobody can defend it.
0: Yeah.
2: I mean, just like trademark Mike Evans that we watched here for 10 years.
0: Just with a different uniform.
2: It just made me infuriated.
0: Well, I didn't know where it was at first. I got annoyed, and then I went to go just put Seinfeld on, and I go, oh, there it is.
2: Yeah,
0: so I watched a couple of minutes, and I got tired. So
2: Rams got their asses kicked.
1: Yeah, Rams, who everybody was like, they're going to the Super Bowl. Yeah. It's all Rams. Whatever. They looked terrible.
2: And then I guess the Rams flew into Australia like a day before or two days before where the
0: 49ers, it was Australia.
2: Where the 49ers had been there for like a week.
1: All week. All week they were there. Yeah.
2: So there people are saying now maybe that had something to do with it, how they came out flat. But yeah, the Rams, who everybody had as Super Bowl champions, they looked like ass.
0: Carmen, do you have the list of what we picked handy who for these first two games?
1: Oh, I can tell you. I don't remember. I just looked at mine and I went, oof.
0: Yeah.
2: I think everybody picked the Rams.
1: And I think everybody picked the Seahawks.
2: Yeah.
0: I don't think so.
1: No?
0: I don't.
19: It's another room. Yeah, I don't have it.
0: Yeah. Not necessarily me. I just don't think so. I remember there was a couple outliers on both those games.
19: Actually, hold on. I do have a picture of it.
0: Oh, Carmen. Unsung hero.
2: Yeah, I hate.
0: Everyone picked the Seahawks?
19: Everyone picked the Seahawks.
0: I thought somebody went against it. Okay.
19: Nope. But not everybody picked the Rams.
2: Didn't Joe pick the 49ers?
1: Joe.
19: One person picked the 49ers, and that was Mike Kelta.
1: Oh yeah.
0: Thank you very much. Thank you very much.
1: Because Mike Evans, you knew.
0: No, I actually, Brock Purdy.
1: Yeah.
0: I just think that kid's really good. I remember watching the last season, the end of the season, watching him play and thinking that kid's going to be a superstar.
2: Mr. Irrelevant.
0: Yeah.
2: I hate it.
0: Listen, you may walk away next Sunday thinking Jalen McMillan is the next Mike Evans.
2: Yeah.
0: You never know. These guys
2: come out there. He's hurt.
0: Oh, he's hurt. I heard Tucker was the only one hurt. And,
2: it might maybe get in, but I know he didn't participate.
0: Yesterday is what I saw would say that Tucker was the only one that did not fully participate.
2: I think McMillan was on there too.
0: Okay.
2: Yeah.
0: All right.
2: But yeah, it sucks seeing Mike Evans doing Mike Evans things for another team.
0: Yeah. But he deserves it.
2: I don't know that I'll ever use to that. It sucks. I hate it.
0: And then she wouldn't even look at me anymore.
2: Yeah. Like I want
0: such a bad breakup.
2: I want the 49ers to lose. I don't want them to be good. And they looked really, really good. And that made me even more obsessed.
0: Yeah.
1: Because they got everybody back. Everybody's healthy. I mean, for now, yeah, everybody's for back now. And healthy and going. But yeah, that Sunday we have football all day.
2: Just dominating.
0: That's what I'm looking forward to Sunday.
1: Yeah.
0: Sitting down and watching a Bucs game.
19: Saturday and Sunday now. With college.
2: Well, yeah.
19: College is in full force. So.
2: Yeah, they don't watch college.
0: I mean, don't watch college football. I mean, it's not that I won't watch it.
2: Yeah.
0: I just don't care about it. Like, I'll turn any of the games on and I'll sit down and watch football, but I don't really care who wins.
1: Yeah.
0: That's a.
1: I look at the spread on some of them and they're like, this team's going to win 55.5 points. And I'm like, well, 55.5 points. Not that's what they're going to score. That's what they're going to win by.
2: Oh, yeah.
1: And I'm like, good Lord.
0: That was when, so they used to have these things when I grew up in New York, and there's a lot of New Yorkers and people from the Northeast are going to, you know, relate to this. It was a football ticket and you used to buy it or get it from a bookie or somebody that, you know, was taking numbers, and you would just do your picks on the outcome, the wins or loss of the game. And you would bet, and, you know, betting on, you could bet a dollar and pick it. Anyway, you could do pro football and college football. And I didn't know anything about college football. I didn't even know the team names. I didn't know what state they played in. I didn't know nothing, but I just used to bet those giant spreads. Thinking, how could they lose by 55 points?
1: Yeah, yeah.
0: And I'd lose every time.
1: Yeah.
0: Every time. It never works out.
2: Yeah, Evans caught a touchdown, looked awesome. I lost every parlay that I bet. And then, so now I'm straight across the board. Two games in, I've lost everything.
0: You guys are always giving me a hard time about having a lot of refrigerators, but Galvin and I were talking about Galvin Gambles last night, and he gave me a couple ideas, and I said, I'm out. I already lost $100 on the first game. I'm not on this one. I don't know where you guys keep getting all this money to
2: sprinkling
0: it in.
2: Yeah.
19: Hey, you don't do 100. You do 20 here.
2: Yeah.
19: 10 here.
2: Five.
1: Also, my play of the day cash, which was McCaffrey with over 5.5 receiving yards in the first quarter. Bang.
0: Done.
1: Easy. Yeah. Easy.
0: Yeah.
1: Easy.
0: Carmen,
1: easy.
0: I like to win. And like, say I get $1,000 in there, like a couple of weeks of winning, like maybe 2 weeks of winning, and I'll get $800,000, $900,000 in there. Then I like to take that $1,000 and bet it on one bet.
1: Yeah.
0: Because if I lose it, it doesn't matter. Yeah. I was never mine.
2: I could never do that.
0: But I never take it out, so it's never mine.
1: Yeah.
0: And I've yet to walk away with $3,000, $5,000. It's never worked out for me.
2: Yeah.
0: And then I still have a red card, Hard Rock. I still have a red card.
2: Mike Evans, his reception, they had him at like 3.5. I'm like,
0: oh, yeah.
2: Are you kidding me? They'll have that in the first drive, which he did.
0: Mm-hmm.
1: But by the way, currently right now on Hard Rock Bet, they have Baker Mayfield first quarter. Rushing yardage, it's plus 105. How many yards does he have to get?
0: 3.5.
2: Probably 20-something.
1: Any other guesses?
18: No.
19: I'm going to go 5.
1: 1.
0: Oh, take that.
1: Yeah.
0: You can take that now?
1: You can take that right now.
0: And what if it changes?
1: It's plus 105. It doesn't matter if it changes. You're locked in.
0: 1.
1: Yeah.
2: It's, 1 yard?
1: It's half a yard, over half a yard in the first quarter rushing for Baker Mayfield.
2: That's crazy.
1: Yeah, I mean, that's one of those ones where you're like, yeah, I'm going to take a flyer on that.
19: Don't
1: bet your house on it.
2: Oh, that's just in the first quarter?
1: That's in the first quarter.
0: But still, that's 15 minutes for him to go a half a yard.
2: Yeah, right. I know he's not trying to run this year, though.
0: Yeah, but you really? I big guarantee he does it in the first three plays.
2: All right.
0: Yeah.
2: What, you want to take that action?
0: I'm going to take that action. You remind me after the show?
1: Yeah, yeah. It's funny because you watch the lines and you see the different stuff. Like last night, Brock Purdy had like two runs and there was a couple yards. And then he had a nice one for like 17 yards, I think it was. So he had 21 yards. And then they go, if he, and it was at the end of the third quarter, like there was a couple minutes left in the third quarter, and they had him for over 21 and a half yards at plus money. And I go,
20: yeah,
1: you're telling me for a whole nother quarter, he's not going to run at all. Three plays later, he ran another like 10 yards. Yeah. I go, yeah, exactly.
20: I don't want Baker Mayfield running.
0: I do. I want him running half a yard. No, and I want it to happen this week.
20: If we're running, then things are not going well.
0: Well, that's not, I mean, you know, sometimes you look at Baker just sees a hole and he goes.
20: Yeah.
1: But that's also, what he does. Also, a quarterback sneak, touchdown where he reaches over. That's it. That's all he needs. Or just he's scrambling and he runs off to the side.
0: Right.
1: Yeah. Not even that's going, a half yard. Not even going for a touchdown. If he goes past the line of scrimmage, half yard.
20: I'm not betting anymore. I lose. It makes my night poor. Last night was miserable.
0: I'm in. I'm taking that bet.
20: Last night was horrible.
1: I saw a thing the other day and it was, Hank from Breaking Bad, whatever, him looking like this, like all, you know, whenever he's figuring out that it's Walter White. And it says, I just realized if I bet against what my friend bets, I will be a millionaire.
20: Yeah. The thing is with the parlays, I always go one leg too much.
0: Yeah.
20: You know, I'm like, oh, Mike Evans.
0: One that falls off.
20: Mike Evans receptions, absolutely. Oh, Mike Evans touchdown, yeah, hell. Ooh, Rams win, absolutely. Boom, gone, loser.
1: Let me bump it up because plus 300 isn't enough for me.
20: Right, exactly. Yeah, that's my problem. I go one leg too many and then I lose.
1: Yeah, but that's what, you know, parlays, that's why straight bets. If you can get something, you know, that's minus 115 to plus something,
20: right,
1: you know, minus 115 or better, you're doing a straight bet. You're going to basically double your money.
20: I'm like, I've watched every snap Mike Evans has had for 10 years. I know how this is going to play out. And I still, let me throw the Rams in there to win the game too and bump it up an extra $50.
1: Also, you got to be Knish. You got to grind it out.
0: Yeah. I'm going on a gambling cruise next week and I got to save my money for the cruise. Yeah.
20: Mm-hmm.
0: I tried to lure Amanda into the Hard Rock tonight.
20: Oh, really?
0: I said, well, because my daughter's going to a birthday party. We have to drop her off at the birthday party and then pick her up. And I said, perfect. We could drop her off, go to the Hard Rock, eat, gamble, and come back and pick her up on the way home. And she looked at me and I went, okay, that's, I know I pushed it too far.
20: Nice little Friday. Why not?
0: Because she said, we're going on a cruise next week, which all we're going to do is gamble. Save your money. And I went, all right.
20: Oh, all right.
0: Save my money.
1: Also, don't forget whenever you go on your cruise to put your bets in before you go.
0: Oh, yeah.
20: Oh, why don't you come?
1: Don't be out to sea.
0: You're right. You're right. I won't be in Florida. I won't be able to do it. Thank you, Calvin.
20: Mm-hmm.
0: See? Gambling addicts look out for each other.
20: Yeah.
0: That's how it works out.
20: I haven't even got to Sunday week one yet, and I'm already like so much money.
0: Anybody do anything good this weekend?
1: This weekend, I don't think so.
20: I'm just looking forward to football, I think.
21: I'm looking forward to the Strokes tomorrow night.
0: Well, that's what I was see. Did Oliveiro talk to you?
21: No, not yet.
0: I talked to him yesterday.
21: Okay.
0: And he said that he would get with you and lock that in. You're all good for the Strokes.
21: Perfect.
0: And I also talked to Oliveiro, and he gave me a pair of tickets to give away to the sold-out Bruno Mars show, which is happening on Saturday night at Raymond James Stadium. I don't think they're great tickets, but at least you get inside.
1: In the building.
0: And you get to see the show, yeah. We'll do that in the 8 o'clock hour for sure. Comedian Josh Wolf will be here. And it is 9/11 today, a day that we keep in remembrance. We don't necessarily celebrate it. But we definitely keep it in the top of our mind. And, you know, it was the worst thing to happen in my

0: 9/11
1: is the 25th anniversary of 9/11. Blah blah blah. Yeah, he kept on saying today, and I go, "You're in Australia. Stop it."
0: Can I be a little corny for a second?
1: Corn it up.
0: So I talk about this every year at this time. The day before the 10th, the 9th is my friend Eddie's birthday, and everybody went out for Eddie's birthday the night before 9/11, and my buddy Frankie, who was an architect at the time, or a graphic designer for an architect, worked in the World Trade Center buildings and did not go to work that day because he was drunk. He was hungover. And every year we always, you know, thank Eddie for having a birthday and Frankie for being an alcoholic and not getting to work on time. Had he been there, he sent me a picture last night of the demolished World Trade Center buildings where the square is and where his office was. Mm-hmm. He would have no doubt been caught up in the whole thing. And because that drunk overslept and didn't make it into work that day, he missed the whole thing. Thank God. So a couple of corny things like that. So my friends were together last night and they don't celebrate, but they'll go out and they'll have a dinner because their Frankie, who was a graphic designer at the time, after 9/11, became a fireman.
1: Mm-hmm.
0: His father is a fireman. My buddy Nooch is now a fireman. You know, all these guys that decided to become firemen after 9/11, and which is to me the opposite. After seeing those guys and knowing they had to walk up all those stairs, that made me not want to ever be a fireman. So those guys, it's a time where we all get in the, we start texting or whatever and talking. If I was there, I definitely would have been hanging out with them. So it is the anniversary, and maybe take advantage this weekend and sit around with your family and the people that you never know what's going to happen. Certainly not going to be, hopefully another 9/11, but you never know who's going to be around and who's going to be, gone out of your life in a short amount of time. So I'm going to be giving away, Galvin, cases of Bud Light.
1: Oh, okay.
0: Right?
1: Oh,
0: nothing's better than sitting around having a couple of beers. So I'll be doing that. And Carmen, don't get mad at me.
2: Okay.
0: All you need to do is get their name. And they have to be over 21. That's it. Just make a list.
2: Okay.
0: All right? And they'll come to the station and pick it up. And it's courtesy of our friends at Bud Light. Have a nice Bud Light together with your friends or your family and just chill out over the weekend, and especially during football season. There's nothing better than that.
3: 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Swing by and...
0: I got you. I got you on the hookup, Gio.
3: Thank you.
0: All right, we got to take a break. 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
8: It is 6:46 on The Mike Calta Show. It's 102.5, The Bone on a Friday, 9/11. We got tickets to the sold-out Bruno Mars show, except for that one guy who has 3 tickets.
9: Yeah.
8: We have tickets to the sold-out show happening at Raymond James Stadium this Saturday. Everybody I know is going. I mean, not you guys, but I mean, like, my family's going, my Pete's going. Is your Pete going?
9: Yeah, I think they are going.
8: Oh, really?
9: Yeah,
8: everybody's going.
9: Yeah, I mean, obviously very popular, and people like him.
8: I've seen Bruno Mars one time. That was enough. It was great, and that was it.
9: Yeah, I think my wife went to that show, I think the one that was at
8: Inside.
9: Benchmark. Yeah, and she goes, you would have loved their band.
8: Oh, yeah, the band was great.
9: The band was amazing.
8: Yeah, it was a great show. It was a great show, but I'm good, and I don't like stadium shows, so there you go. We do have other stuff to give away, Carmen. What is that stuff?
10: We do. Okay, so we have tickets for The Strokes, which are happening tonight.
8: Is it tonight or tomorrow?
10: Tomorrow, excuse me. We also have tickets for Turnstile, John Fogerty with Steve Winwood.
8: Yeah, there we go.
9: Well, I want to back you up. Turnstile with Hatebreed.
8: Oh.
9: You got to throw that in.
10: I don't like it. Logic and G-Eazy, Five Finger Death Punch, and Jimmy Eat World.
8: All right, you'll have your choice of tickets as we play a little Sporkle. Here we go. Now, I believe that I'm going for five in a row.
9: No. I believe you're wrong.
11: No.
8: No?
11: Galvin
8: no.
11: won yesterday.
8: Oh, damn it.
9: Should we count the Cody Sworkle as well?
11: I think so. Did I win that?
9: Or is that not official?
8: It was a one-off.
9: All right.
11: Okay.
8: All right. Carmen is the keeper of Sporkle. Pap is your judge and scorekeeper. Carmen, what are we playing today?
10: All right. So, you know, we're remembering 9/11 today.
8: Oh, man. I have no idea where this is going.
9: I don't feel comfortable doing this.
11: I don't feel good about screaming this out.
9: No.
8: What is Al Akbar? Nope. Go ahead.
10: Nope. Actually, you know what? Never mind. I got the wrong date anyway. The wrong year.
8: No, it's 9/11.
10: I know it's a 9/11, but I got the wrong year.
8: Okay.
10: So never
9: mind. Here's a fun 9/11
10: quiz. No. It was going to be movies from that year, but I did 2006, not 2001. It doesn't matter. But
9: never
10: anyway.
9: Forget.
10: Yeah. But 20 years ago, these movies came out. We're going to do the top grossing movies of 2006. You're giving me the missing word.
9: All right.
11: Man.
10: Okay. We're starting off with number one, and we're going to go down. So number one from 2006, Pirates of the Caribbean,
9: Pearl.
10: Man's Chest.
8: Dead.
10: Mike. The Da Vinci
8: Code.
10: Geo. Ice Age, The
8: Meltdown.
10: Mike. Royale.
8: Casino.
10: Mike.
9: I totally thought with cheese.
10: Night at the
8: Museum.
10: Mike. X-Men, The Stand.
8: Last.
10: Mike. Impossible 3.
9: Mission.
10: Geo. Superman.
9: Returns.
10: Geo. Happy.
9: Gilmore. No.
11: That's
9: no way.
8: Yeah. Feet.
10: Yes. Happy Feet. Mike Kelta. And Pap.
9: Oh, what?
10: Are halfway there.
11: Galvin has 0 points on the board. Geo with 3. And Michael is your leader by 3. He's winning with 6.
8: All right.
10: We are doing top grossing movies from 2006.
8: I should have called my shot.
10: Halfway. Here we go. The Hedge.
8: Hog.
9: Over.
10: Galvin. The Devil Wears.
8: Prada.
10: Galvin. The of Happiness.
8: Pursuit.
10: Mike. Borat. Cultural Learnings of America for make benefit glorious nation of
9: Kazakhstan.
10: Geo. The Up.
9: Way.
10: The Blank Up.
9: Oh, duh. Come on.
11: The Big?
10: No. The Blank Up.
9: The F Up.
11: I gotta tell you, I can't take credit. I gotta give these little 13 little guys on the TV here credit.
8: The Breakup.
11: The Breakup.
10: Nope.
11: No point.
8: Great movie.
10: No point. Season.
9: Hunting.
11: Killing.
10: Blank Season. 2006, this movie came out.
8: I don't know.
9: Cartoon.
10: Open
9: yep.
10: Season. No point. Man.
8: Iron.
10: Blank Man.
9: Bird.
8: Big guy.
9: I don't know.
10: Inside Man.
9: Great movie.
10: No point. And Pap.
9: Oh, no.
10: We are on the last three.
11: Galvin with 2 points on the board, Geo with 4, and Michael is your leader right now. He's winning with 7.
8: Mm-hmm.
10: All right, we're doing movies, top grossing movies from 2006. Last three, here we go. Deja.
9: Boo.
10: Galvin.
9: Hey, all right.
10: Movie 4.
9: Scary.
10: Geo.
9: Oh, man.
10: And your last one, Flushed.
8: Boy.
10: Mike.
9: Flushed Away. What is
8: I
9: that?
8: I have no idea.
11: Your final score. Your final score. Galvin with 3 points on the board. Geo with 5. And Michael is your triumphant champion today. He won with 8.
8: So that is only one in a row.
9: That is one in a row.
8: And what are the year-to-date totals?
9: Year-to-date totals.
8: Year-to-date totals.
9: I have 17. Galvin is 64, and you have 85.
8: Ooh, tight, tight, tight.
9: Flushed Away is a like cartoon, like animated thing, whatever.
11: That's weird. I don't
9: know. Hugh Jackman, Ian McKellen, Kate Winslet.
11: And it was the number one movie?
9: Yeah, it looks like some sort of
8: English.
9: Wow. I don't know whether they're rats or what they are.
8: Oh,
9: yeah. Landing in Rattle. I don't know.
8: Good morning. Who's this?
12: Hey, Joe Sarah.
8: Joe, you are the winner, sir.
12: Hey, Mike. Thank you.
8: Appreciate it, bud. All right. I'm going to put you on hold. Carmen will grab you during the break, and you'll have your choice of tickets. There you go. On line two, Carmen. Thank you.
9: By the way, Joe, very clear.
8: Yeah, that was an excellent call.
9: Yeah.
8: I know a guy named Joe Sarah. I don't know if that was him.
9: Oh.
8: Anyway. What do we have coming up in news?
9: Coming up in news today, we have Foodie Call, Cash Them Checks, and he's more of an inside spider.
8: Oh, okay.
9: Yeah.
8: All right. Galvin has your news. We'll do that when we come back. Comedian Josh Wolf will be here in the 9 o'clock hour. He's great. And I got tickets to give away to the mostly sold out Bruno Mars show that's happening in the 8 o'clock hour. News is next. It's the Mike Caltas Show. 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

0: Not that he's not good, but that was not the right song.
1: I've been listening to some Jason Aldean just because it's coming up.
0: Right.
1: And I'm kind of enjoying it, which
0: Oh, he's not bad.
2: Well, yeah. I'll tell you the thing about Jason Aldean is he has a rock band.
1: Yeah.
2: And he's a country singer. That's what the thing is they are completely a rock band with a country singer.
1: We did that one day in Redneck Bingo, and I'm like, that's really not a bad song. And now it's like suggesting Jason Aldean songs to me. And I'm like, this is not bad.
0: My daughter listens to, she's in her country phase now, and she listens to Morgan Wallen way too much.
1: Yeah.
0: But every once in a while, she'll throw on Whiskey Myers.
2: Yeah,
0: that's good. And Treaty Oak Revival, that's good. And so I have hope for the kid.
1: Yeah.
0: She's our first real country kid in the house.
1: Maybe it's just phase, who knows?
0: I think they're all phases.
1: Yeah.
0: I just hope it doesn't go into a hardcore rap phase.
2: Well, she's getting exposed to a lot of different music, different styles and everything, I'm sure, from, you know, whatever social media apps that
0: right.
2: she's on.
0: Right.
2: You know, which I had said before, my son would talk about that. I go, how'd you hear that? And he goes, Fallout 5 Vegas. Or whatever. I go, okay, yeah, that makes sense. Yeah. So he'd be all over it. He'd listen to all kind of different stuff.
0: I got one son who's listening to 80s emo music and another kid who's rocking out to new country stuff. So none of that, all of that fell very far from the tree.
2: Yeah, it's funny because you hear a lot of the new stuff that's out there that you can't even really put a label on. Like, I don't even know what it is. But you go, yeah, that's this song from the 80s. Like, it sounds exactly, it sounds like it came out in the 80s.
0: They're all derivative of something else.
2: Yeah.
0: Galvin, thanks for your help.
2: Yeah.
0: I successfully got my bet in for the Sunday's game.
2: All right.
0: And Baker Mayfield will rush over a half a yard in the first quarter.
2: Mm.
0: Now let's see if that happens.
2: Okay.
0: I'm excited.
2: I mean, you know, at that price, plus 105, it's, you got to put a little something on it. Put a little something on it.
0: And double up my money there.
2: Yeah.
0: I'll be all right. All right, ladies and gentlemen, time to check in with Galvin. He has today's news.
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0: Hey, Joe. What's rolling? Something rolling today? I'm starving.
4: Oh, there's definitely something rolling, Mike.
0: I need to eat something today.
4: Okay,
0: well, I have that empty pit in my stomach.
4: I got jalapeno cheddar down and two beef brats.
0: Oh, my God.
2: Why do I feel like Josh Wolf is going to love that?
0: I hope he does.
2: He seems like the guy who's going to be like, that's the coolest thing
0: But he also looks like he hasn't eaten a hot dog in the last 20 years. Way too skinny.
2: Is it vegan?
0: Yeah.
1: I'm worried about Joe's, the bun situation.
4: You're so negative.
1: It's not
4: the
1: negative.
4: The bun situation is fine.
1: I can't ask questions.
2: He doesn't ask you how to drink banana lattes and stuff.
0: That's right.
2: Don't mess with his buns. Stop messing with Joe's buns.
1: Yeah, that
4: leave
1: is
4: my
1: true.
4: Buns alone.
1: But those buns have been in there a long time.
4: Keep my buns out of your mouth.
2: You steam them a little bit, they're fine.
1: Joe said they're in the fridge, so they're fine. They've been in there for 2 weeks.
4: Yeah, they're fine.
5: That's not okay.
1: Yeah.
0: Listen, has it really been 2 weeks?
2: Listen, that bun bread thing, whatever it is, could stay in the backyard for 4 months and it'd be fine.
1: Yeah. Mm.
0: Probably. Well, listen, I'm so hungry I don't even care at this point.
4: Well, don't worry, Michael. They're rolling.
0: All right. I'm looking forward to it. Mm-hmm. What do we have in news today, Galvin?
2: Today's top story, good news for all Americans. Donald Trump blindsided many of his own administration officials and allies as he vows to pay all American adults $5,000 if Republicans keep control of Congress. Trump made the pledge during his speech at the GOP's midterm convention after discussing it with only a small circle of close political advisors, including Jason Miller and James Blair. That left most officials across the administration unprepared to manage the fallout of about $1 trillion proposal that has already faced widespread blowback over its price tag and feasibility.
0: I'll take it.
1: This is great.
2: Yeah, give me.
0: Because, I mean, these are flat out bribes.
1: We've got our Doge check coming.
0: We didn't get the Doge check yet.
1: Yeah, they got the Doge check from Elon coming. Mm-hmm. We got the tariff check coming, and now we've got this check coming.
0: Oh,
1: that's
0: I might retire checks. Early.
1: That's great.
0: Yeah.
1: Yeah.
2: Loaded.
0: So my father used to say every time there was an election cycle, somebody would talk about something out of the box. So remember Steve Forbes had all these ideas when he ran for president and what he was going to do, and he was going to start by giving everybody some sort of money out of the gate. And,
2: what was his? Andrew Yang?
0: Andrew Yang wanted to give,
2: Bowen Yang?
0: No, Bowen Yang, Saturday Night Live. Andrew Yang is the guy. Yeah. He wanted to give everybody money. And, all those things seem like not a bad idea because we have a surplus of cash in some areas. And it would be nice for everybody. And some people, I don't even know, it wouldn't affect everybody, though. You'd have to be in a certain income class, or it would be everybody.
1: He said, I thought he said
2: everybody. He said all American adults. Okay. Yeah, because there has been before where obviously they put parameters on it. If you make over this amount, you're not getting the money, whatever. Right. But this one, he said, it says, let me see, blah, blah, blah, vow to pay all American adults $5,000. Yeah.
0: I mean, extra $15,000 for this household. That would be pretty. That would be pretty nice.
1: But no, it's only if Republicans maintain control of the House.
0: Right. It's an outright bribe, Senate. Is what it is.
2: Yeah.
0: It's an outright bribe, and I'm willing to take it.
2: Dirty money. I don't care.
0: Yeah.
2: I'm taking dirty money before.
0: I'm with you guys now about how elections don't work anymore.
2: Yeah.
0: So
2: yeah.
0: I'm just getting ready to wrap it up and take my give me my money and leave me alone now.
1: I'm going to spend my check now.
0: Carmen, I thought about you telling me of you know. Criticizing me for waiting in line and doing all that stuff to vote, and I'm like, she's probably right.
5: It doesn't count. They don't actually count them. Like, think about how the system actually works and how's it explained.
0: I'd rather not. The more I think about it, the more depressing it is.
2: And not only the popular vote and all that stuff, whatever, but you know, they're groomed. Like, you know who the next president, know who the next president is. They're like, yeah, this is the guy.
1: And if you want to talk about, Carmen always says, follow the money. There's no bigger example of follow the money than in politics.
0: Oh, for sure.
1: Whoever shows up with the biggest bankroll and can put the most money in their campaign usually wins.
0: Can the guy win the elections by threatening to give everybody $5,000? Can that actually happen?
1: Probably.
0: I mean, but then if we don't get our checks, what do we do?
1: Oh, well, I don't know.
0: We should be able to sue someone.
1: Well, we got the last two checks he promised.
0: We did not get those.
1: Oh, no.
0: I don't know. I wasn't in that. I thought I made too much money.
1: Anybody get their Doge check?
0: I did not.
2: I have not.
1: No.
0: $15,000, and I'm going just by the adults in this household, would be some sort of gift. That would be nice.
1: Yeah.
0: A nice little treat. Whether we use it to pay bills or whether we put it away for my son or my daughter or whatever. But I mean, that would be a nice little treat.
1: In the pandemic, they were giving $700 checks, I think.
0: That I didn't get.
1: Yeah.
5: It was
1: on your tax bracket.
5: Right.
0: That was the one that did.
1: Yeah.
2: I remember.
5: I think it was like $1,000 or $1,500 or something like that.
1: Maybe.
0: Did anybody get that?
4: Yeah.
0: Oh, really?
4: Yeah.
1: Oh, I think I did. Yeah.
0: Yeah. Must be nice.
2: I remember the biggest time I got screwed was during a hurricane where my apartment that I was living in got completely demolished and I lost a bunch of, you know, clothes and electronics and all the stuff that was in my apartment. I didn't own the apartment, whatever, but just everything got destroyed. And I was, you know, young and didn't have a lot of stuff. And I'm like, oh man, I got to fill out all this paperwork for FEMA and did all this stuff. And they're like, yeah, beat it, nerd. Meanwhile, a girl that I worked with got a raindrop on her forehead and she got new boobs because they gave her like $4,000 or something. I was like, oh, okay. Mm-hmm. I see how this works.
1: That's money well spent, though.
2: It was. They're really nice. Of course, 25 years ago in 2001 at 8:46 a.m. and 9:03 a.m., two hijacked planes were crashed into the World Trade Center. Two other suicide flights crashed at the Pentagon and in the woods of Pennsylvania. A total of 2,792 people died in the World Trade Center attacks. 184 innocent people died in the Pentagon attack, including those on the plane, and 40 died in the plane that crashed in Pennsylvania.
0: Were you working at the time?
2: I was.
0: Mornings?
2: Yep.
0: Yeah.
2: I was working mornings, and whenever it happened, we were like, whoa, what is going on? And you thought maybe pilot error or something, whatever. Second one hits, you go, oh no, this is definitely an attack.
0: Well, the first one that hit, I remember that there was a story about a plane hitting the Empire State Building when I was a kid, and I always wondered why another plane hadn't crashed accidentally into the World Trade Center, and blah, blah, blah. So I'm looking at it trying to figure that out, and I was like, I don't know, because accidents happen, and there's airports right there, and you know, and then as we were talking, the second one went through, and we went, did they just show that again, or is that another one?
4: I thought it was replay.
0: Yeah. That was one of the scariest days ever, and one of the most emotional days of my life, I'm sure, for many people. And we all know somebody who lost somebody, if not somebody directly, in 9/11 or in one of the Twin Towers or somewhere else, whether that person be a, you know, victim that worked there or a first responder that went out there. It definitely was the most horrible time in my lifetime. And I think every generation has one, you know. Sometimes there are good things. It usually balances one good thing and one bad thing. We went to the moon, but we also had Vietnam. You know what I mean? We had COVID, and we had 9/11 all in the past, you know, 20 years. It's pretty insane when you look back and you think about what mass destruction was there, how they, because I always joke around and say the Avengers movies, all they do is destroy buildings in New York. How long did it take to clean that up? But the fact that they had to clean all that up and go through all that and rebuild, and you know, it's been something else.
2: Have they done that in the Avengers movie? Like made a tongue in cheek, like this guy works for the company that cleans up all this stuff.
1: Yeah. So in the Spider-Man movie, that the Vulture, that's what his company is doing. They're cleaning up.
2: That's right.
1: They're cleaning up the Avengers from wrecking.
2: They find some stuff.
1: And people are all pissed off because they destroyed New York City.
2: Gotcha.
1: The first like last spring break when I went to New York, that was the first time I'd been in the 9/11 memorial.
0: Yeah.
1: And you see the imprints of the buildings.
2: Yeah.
1: And I know it's like you can't, I never realized just the massive, massive scale of those two holes.
0: Yeah.
1: When it's there now, it's pretty crazy to see.
4: Did you ever go to New York when they were still standing?
1: First time I went to New York was just, you know, a couple years ago.
4: Yeah.
0: It is so amazing to think about what was there and what is not there anymore. And every once in a while you'll see a movie or episode of Friends or something where they show it and you're like, how could that have ever happened in this country?
1: I often watch the Limp Bizkit rolling video, and they're on top of the World Trade Center.
0: Oof.
1: Rolling.
0: And if only we could have got those days to line up.
1: Wow, that's horrible.
0: Just kidding. Joe?
4: Yes,
0: Mike. I will eat a hot dog off the roller in honor of my friends in New York today.
2: Oh, there you go.
4: That is a
2: patriot.
4: Never forget, Michael.
1: One of the things I always also remember is That was right around the time the Spider-Man movie was coming out. And there was a promotional video where Spider-Man builds a net between
0: Twin
1: Towers. Yeah. And they took that down. It never came out. It was never released because 9/11 happened.
0: Wow.
1: But sometimes you go online, you still find it where Spider-Man has a web between the two Twin Towers.
4: Do you remember the guy who tight-roped from one tower to the other? Do you remember that, Michael?
0: Wasn't that a Wanda?
4: I think so.
0: Yeah.
4: But that's what he did. He put like a string across.
0: Yeah, and then actually walked across.
4: All the way across.
1: Yeah.
4: Yeah. So
0: crazy.
1: 25 years. It does not seem like that.
2: Well, it's interesting because I have it coming up a little bit later news. I have some of the stuff that has come out after, you know, 9/11. Yeah.
4: Are these conspiracy theories?
2: No. It's like stuff that you're like, that's younger than like 9/11 happened before this.
1: I bet the iPhone came up after.
2: Well, it's an easy scoop.
0: Did you see the picture that's floating around? It's a painting from like the 17th century, and it shows like American Indians. Well, I don't even know what Indians they were, but it was Indians, and they were standing around, and one looks like it's holding an iPhone.
1: Oh yeah,
0: and they're like proof that time travel exists.
1: Yeah,
0: that's what I think is more likely. Because people say that the Titanic was an inside job because of the insurance policy that was taken out on it.
1: Yep.
0: The World Trade Center guy took a chunk of change out in the insurance days before.
4: He bought terrorist insurance 24 hours before it happened.
0: Right. Is that a conspiracy theory or is that proof that there's time travel, that you're able to just go back and do these things? I mean, if I can't stop 9/11, I'm certainly going to take out the terrorist insurance.
5: Or is it proof that it was an inside job?
0: Yeah. Oh, that too, Carmen. Yeah.
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2: Speaking of the iPhone, I'm sure you've seen the folding iPhone.
0: I have, yes.
2: And now you want it?
0: No.
2: No?
0: It does nothing for me.
2: I got to tell you, that looks really cool. The fact that it folds open and you don't see a seam or anything.
0: I know, but what do you... What are you doing with that? Like, how often are you watching your phone to watch movies and stuff?
2: Yeah, I'm not sitting there watching movies, but anything you're watching now, and you watch plenty of stuff, now you see it on a bigger screen. Yeah. I'm not rushing out to get one. I just got my latest version of my iPhone. You are definitely getting one within the next
0: couple months. I don't like it. I don't like the folding part of it. I don't like it. You know what I would... What, Carmen?
5: I was going to say, I also think like that how there's no seam on it, give it a month. And then the seam is going to come through. Like, there's no way it stays that clear, that, you know.
1: Yeah. It's $2,000 too.
0: Yeah, I don't.
1: That's a lot for a phone.
0: I don't really want it. I have no desire for it. Pete's gonna get one, and I'm gonna fall in love with it, and I'm probably get one. But
2: how much are phones playing now? Aren't they like $1,800?
0: $1,000.
1: But they're saying that it costs more than like a MacBook.
0: It is the ultimate scam to buy an iPhone through any service. I've been paying for iPhones for the past 20 years, and I have no idea what I'm paying. Every time I go to pay for it, they go, no, you don't owe us anything. We just put it in your bill. And
2: Always eligible for the upgrade. Right. Because and nothing changes. No, nothing. You're still, it's the same thing.
0: Something's happening. Yeah.
2: And meanwhile, we're paying for iPhones for the next 58 years. Make sure you check your tickets. I know you're big on it where you don't necessarily check your tickets.
0: I just threw some out yesterday. No.
2: Well, also make sure you check your tickets. Listen for the little thing or whatever. Look at the screen whenever you're handing it to the clerk. A store clerk at a Tampa Shell station was issued a notice to appear after allegedly keeping a customer's $1,000 winning Florida lottery ticket. The Florida Lottery special agents conducted an undercover sting on August 19th at the Zoya Shell on West Gandy Boulevard.
0: Oh, right here.
2: Yeah. State officials suspended lottery sales from the Tampa gas station and removed all lottery inventory following investigation.
0: Wow.
1: You know that's not the first time he's done that.
2: No.
0: That's how they got him on a sting.
1: Yeah, they've been doing it for a while. Yeah.
2: He probably keeps a bad ticket back there, and he goes, yeah, I'll check it, and does the old sleight of hand, and then puts that one up there, and sorry, not a winner, and then whenever they leave, he goes, da-da-da.
1: Yep. It's a good scam.
2: It's a really good scam. And well, a lot of people
0: have the machines where you can go do it yourself, right?
2: They have the machines that you can do it yourself, or you can bring it up to the service counter at a lot of different places, or you know, in a gas station or whatever. Right. But they do it, and the screen's right there, and it says "Sorry, not a winner," or it'll say how much you won. And if you win anything, $1 or $5 million, dun dun dun, because it's always dun dun dun, and it's $3, and you're like, that's a little grandiose.
0: Yeah. But for $3.
1: That's why they added the music,
2: right? So people know, because otherwise they're like, huh, what happened with that? But how easy is it for him to take the ticket from you, have the other ticket in the hand, and just hold the other ticket to the thing?
1: Hold it upside down or sideways, or your thumb over the scan bar.
0: But he's got to know that ticket's a winner.
2: No, you don't.
4: No, we check it afterwards. No, but I mean
0: like, or if he's just using a dummy and then checking it afterwards.
2: Yeah.
0: That's a gamble for every one of them, you know? Mm. Because he's got to do that. He's got to legally keep their ticket.
2: Yeah, but he's scamming everybody.
0: Right. Well, he's got to scam everybody. That's how he gets caught.
2: If they don't know, they don't know.
0: Yeah. Yeah.
1: Plus, you do it a couple times a day, two or three times.
2: If you do know, and you come in and you go, sorry, not a winner, you go, you sure? Give me that ticket. You know, and then you go over and scan it, and it says $1,000, and you punch that guy in the face. Yeah. I don't know. That's a bold move for sure.
0: Yeah.
2: But I think if you're working at a gas station, you're like, listen, I'm bored. I want something.
1: I see these idiots coming all day long.
2: Yeah, exactly.
1: They don't pay attention.
2: Give me break me off a piece.
0: This is what I do, and this is bad. I buy a Powerball ticket, and then I wait until the next day on the show and Galvin to say the Powerball ticket was sold in Lutz, Florida. If he does that, I go, oh, okay, I got to check my ticket. If you say it was sold in Des Moines, Iowa, I just throw my ticket away.
2: Which is so dumb because there are more ways than just the jackpot.
0: It's because I forget, and I forget, and then I find it a week later, and I'm like, oh.
2: Yeah, it's not a week. They don't go bad in a week.
0: I know.
2: You can still check
1: it.
0: I know. I was cleaning out the inside of my console in my car yesterday while the girls were at volleyball, and I found some old Powerball tickets. I just threw away.
2: Also, I've had plenty of times where I've gotten a scratch off. And I scratch and I'm like, I don't think it's a win or whatever, but I keep it. And whenever I go and I check, whatever, bam, bam, bam, I won like, you know, $28 or something.
0: Yeah, hey, the scratch offs are very confusing to me.
2: For sure.
0: I can't tell if I'm matching cherries and treasure chests, and it gets all confusing.
1: If you have three white balls and the Powerball, you get $100.
2: Yeah.
0: Oh.
1: Four white balls, $100. If you got four white balls and the Powerball, $50,000.
2: What if I only have two white balls?
1: Two white balls, Galvin. I'm glad you asked
0: that. They're old and wrinkly.
1: With a Powerball or no Powerball?
2: No Powerball.
1: Okay, you win nothing. Yeah. But $7 with the Powerball.
0: You still got two white balls.
1: Yeah.
2: I'm just sitting over here with two white balls.
1: Even one white ball.
2: Yeah.
1: And the Powerball will get you $4.
0: Yeah.
1: Check your tickets.
2: I feel bad for you. You had an accident. A 43-year-old man in Florida named Billy Thomas was arrested on Monday after he stripped naked inside a Home Goods store and exposed himself to a shopper. What? So he had the dollar store it was happening at, you know, in doing the shark thing and all that. Now it's over in HomeGoods.
1: And this guy stripped down totally.
2: Stripped down, naked, inside, exposed himself to a shopper. A woman who was inside at the time told officers that she saw the guy enter the store, walk into the aisle where she was standing, and say, quote, "I'm sorry, I have to do this." Billy then dropped his pants, exposing himself. The store employees backed up the story, but they didn't need to. His underwear and shoes were still lying on the ground when the police got there. And he admitted they were his.
0: What if he had to do it because somebody's like, "We kidnapped your kid, and unless you go do this in the store."
1: I love that the guy with no shoes and no pants on admits that, yeah, those are mine.
2: Yeah. Believe it or not, those are actually mine. So when he asked why he did it, he told officers that his clothes had started smoking and that the bicycle he was riding was smoking as well.
1: Oh.
2: They never found a bike, and they charged him with an indecent exposure.
0: Well, the bike probably burned up.
2: Yeah, yeah. I'm sure. Yeah.
1: I mean, smoking clothes, what's a guy supposed to do?
2: Yeah, you got to get out of those clothes.
1: Yeah, I'm not mad at him.
2: Joe has a picture on Bone TV.
0: Oh, you got the guy's picture?
2: Yeah, and I'll show you guys the picture. Looks like a guy that would take his pants off and expose himself.
0: Let me get a load of this guy.
2: What if it was a fantasy football bet?
0: Not hot.
1: Oh God, he's got full tattoo face. Yeah,
0: not
1: really
0: hot.
2: Sorry, sure. I got to do this.
1: Yeah,
0: Mike, how's the show? Good morning.
17: Hey, what's going on, guys?
0: How you doing?
17: Sir? I had some advice for you. I don't scratch off. I just download the Florida Lottery app and I can scan it.
0: But the problem was, is I tried that and it was wrong twice.
1: Yeah, it says it warns you it's not guaranteed.
0: Yeah, I tried to use it and I used it on two guaranteed winners and two guaranteed losers and it was wrong twice.
17: Yeah, but if you're going to throw them away anyways, it's like you might as well just give it.
0: You're right. You're right, sir. All right, I'm on it. Thank you. Back at it.
2: You know what is one of those things that I can't wrap my head around and people do it all the time is they just scratch the barcode and check it.
0: Yeah.
2: They don't scratch off all the things.
0: That's all I want to do. I don't even care about the thing. I just want to know if I won or lost.
2: Yeah, but I know. It's kind of like three-card poker. You turn them over one
0: slow,
2: at a time.
0: Dude, that's going to change everything.
2: It's the reveal, though.
0: Mm-hmm.
2: Yeah, if you're just going in and scratching the barcode and seeing whether you're a winner or loser, I'm like, I don't know. I feel like you're not playing right.
0: When I play three-card poker and I play blind, the dealer will take the cards and he'll slowly turn them over. I just want to reach out and grab them and flip them.
2: Oh, really?
0: Yeah, I'm like, just do it.
2: Oh, I love
0: just
2: it. Tapping it and stuff. Yeah, that's great. Did you know that most house spiders have never lived outside? So most spiders that you see in your house aren't
0: would not survive
2: in.
0: Outside.
5: Well,
2: yeah,
5: no, they
2: not,
5: were born inside.
2: They were born inside.
1: Oh.
2: Yeah.
1: So. I was born.
2: Do you ever hit a spider when it's got babies in it?
5: Oh, yes. No.
1: I've done that before.
0: Best way to stop it.
1: What do you mean?
0: I mean, you hit a spider and a million babies come out. Now you got a million babies running everywhere. What do you do?
1: Oh, burn the house.
2: Spray
1: down.
2: A circle.
5: No, isn't it like you put salt around it or something?
0: I had detergent that was foaming spray. And I just went, made a circle, and they all were in the middle.
2: Oh.
0: And then they tried to get out, and they got caught in the foam, died in the foam. Whoop, one wipe, they're all that. I killed that spider, and a million spiders came out. And I didn't know what to do. And thank God that spray was right there, and I just went, circled right around it.
1: At our old house, it happened. It was in the house, and I hit it, and it was on the carpet, and they're all like,
0: oh, no,
1: I'm like,
0: carpet,
1: oh my God.
0: No.
1: Yeah, so I ran and got the vacuum cleaner. I was trying to vacuum them all up.
0: Burn the house down.
2: Yeah, you light a match and you move.
1: Yeah, it was crazy. There was, so many, and it was a little tiny spider.
0: Yeah, but you could see that little fat belly.
1: Like, it looked like my carpet was like moving.
0: Rippling
1: like
0: a million of them.
1: Waves. Yeah, it was wild.
2: So most spiders you find in your house have never lived outside at all. So if you think you're being nice and going, oh, I'll take it and put it outside, it's a death sentence. They'll die because they have no skills to live
1: good
2: in the wild and live outside. They're like, I live in the house, man.
0: Speaking of, I heard Drew the other day say he did the oddest thing that I could have ever imagined.
2: Hmm.
0: He saw a lizard.
2: Yeah.
0: And the lizard looked like it didn't belong there. So he reported it to the FWC, the Fish and Wildlife Commission.
2: Okay.
0: He reported it as a lizard that didn't belong in its environment. I thought that was an extra step as a citizen to go far as to do that.
2: I don't know if I could identify a lizard that doesn't. I mean, I guess saw one, I was like, oh, that looks weird.
1: Maybe it was somebody's pet that got out or
2: something.
1: That's
2: the thing is, or if somebody was just like, hey, I don't want this pet anymore.
0: Well, I learned a lot about lizards that day on Drew's show.
2: Yeah.
0: There's the ones that we have the running around all the time. Those are anoles.
2: Mm.
0: And then they have some other variation of those that are brown or green. And then the one that he found, which I can't remember the name of it, but I Googled it to see what it looked like, because that's what I said. I want to know if I would even notice the difference, nor would I care about it at all. But yeah, they definitely it definitely looked different,
2: stood out.
0: But they so but they what do they tell you to do?
5: Leave it alone.
0: No, they tell you it is not. It is an invasive species, kill and that it? It's okay to kill it.
2: Oh,
0: to humanely kill it. So
2: who
0: Drew
2: put that on me.
0: Drew ripped its head off.
2: Oh, no. No.
0: I'm kidding. No. But Drew looked it up and it said that you can. It's an indigenous, not indigenous species that's invasive, and that it is okay to humanely kill it.
2: Oh,
0: I know. That's what I thought. Why? Drew ratting them out.
1: Yeah. Man, we used to catch lizards so much when I was a kid. That's all we do.
0: I never catch them.
1: Oh, really? Too slow. They're fun. And you hold them upside down and you rub their belly and they fall asleep.
0: Oh, really?
1: Yeah, yeah.
2: You ever deal with salamanders?
0: Yes.
1: Yeah.
2: Salamanders are weird. They're kind of different.
1: They're kind of gross for some reason.
2: Did I ever tell you this story? So I came in from running one day and I was sweating and I sat down on the sofa and I felt something.
0: Oh, please.
2: In the back of my pants. In my butt crack area. And I thought it was just like sweat dripping down. And I kind of moved and did like that, whatever. And then I felt it like move, like sweat.
0: Oh.
2: So I pulled my shorts down. It was a goddamn lizard in my shorts. It was in my butt crack.
1: Oh my gosh.
2: I don't know how long.
1: He'd been living there for a month.
2: Whether I went by a tree and it jumped on my shoulder and went down or how it got in there. Isn't that crazy?
1: Right into the crevasse.
2: But I also sat on it and kind of smushed it. Oh. And it was like, get me out of here.
0: You know what the worst part about that was?
2: Huh?
0: If you had to go to the hospital, you had to explain to them how the lizard got up your ass.
2: Sure.
0: We were running. We're all running.
2: By the way, I may have seen one of the funniest videos. It probably was set up. If it was, it's still hilarious. If it wasn't, it's still great. A guy set up his camera. He's in a room and there's another guy who is on a little like step ladder doing something with like the curtains or blinds or whatever. So he thinks it's real funny, sets up his camera pointing towards him and the guy behind him. And he goes over and pants the guy and the guy jumps down. He, you know, the first guy who pants the guy turns around and looks at the camera and smiles, whatever. And then the guy who got pants came over and pants him. And then the guy's girlfriend walks in the door.
1: Yeah, sure.
2: We
1: believe you.
0: Yep.
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0: it's a mutual thing where someone sets up the date just to have somebody to go to dinner with. They want to go out to dinner and they're like, hey, I'll give you free dinner if you come out with me. All right. Foodie call.
1: I have a friend like that.
0: Yeah.
1: Yeah. She, I don't even think that she, cause she makes a ton of money. I don't even think that she really necessarily wants me to pay for the dinner, you know, but I always tell her, I'm like, what do I get out of going out to dinner with, three hot girls that I am not having sex with? You know what I mean? Like, what does that do for me?
0: Yeah.
1: And then she's always like, yeah, but you get to go have dinner with three hot girls. I go, you think there's a shortage in my life of hot girls to have dinner with?
0: Right.
1: I'm all right.
0: If you are single, like we talked about the other day, it would raise your stock. You're, you know, seen with three hot girls and stuff, even though you're not sleeping with them, there's probably another one that's like, hey, what's going on with this guy?
1: Yeah, exactly.
0: But yeah, being married and not having sex with them is,
1: that's what I'm like.
0: You're just annoying me while I'm eating.
1: You guys are just annoying me.
2: I don't mind eating alone. Like if you go to a restaurant, I'll go sit at a bar and eat food and whatever.
1: Well, I'll be honest with you. I'm the opposite. Not that I don't mind eating alone. Like I'll go have a lunch by myself or whatever, but, I do enjoy a night. Like we went out a couple weeks ago and, we went to Ocean Prime and it was me and, Pete and Paul, and Pete was hooking up with this girl and she had friends. I had actually asked my wife if it was okay to go out and cause it would look like a little threesome, you know? But I love just having a dinner with adults who drink and talk and have a good time. And that's very rare these days, you know?
0: That is why a lounge is such a cool place. Like whenever you go and have drinks.
1: As opposed to a nightclub.
0: Yes. Yeah. Where you can sit down in like a booth setting, whatever. And there is either a band or music that's, you know, at a good level where you can hear each other talk and stuff and just kind of hang out. That's a cool place, and there's not a lot of those. Yeah.
2: Some of these restaurants, though, too, even like the, you know, some of the higher end ones, they're so loud that you can barely have a conversation at the table. See,
1: that's why I love Fleming's. Fleming's has a girl singing live, somebody singing live. Same thing with Eddie V's. Eddie V's usually has a band, but like you say, Gavin, the band's in the front bar,
0: right?
1: And you can hear it from the restaurant, but it's in the distance, you can have a conversation. That is much better.
0: Well, this foodie call, according to a survey on datingadvice.com, 30% of daters admitted to accepting a romantic dinner invitation just to have a free meal.
1: Sure.
0: Without having any interest in the actual relationship. Foodie calls aren't just for cheap young adults either. They say 26% of people 65 and older have also done foodie calls.
1: I don't mind that. Also, if I go out with a girl and I take her out to a dinner, I may not have any interest other than just having dinner with her.
0: Yeah.
1: You know, it's nice to sit down with somebody that's another adult, especially somebody of the opposite sex sometimes, and have a conversation with them and talk to other people, find out about other people's lives while they're eating. Doesn't necessarily have to lead to anything. And at the end of the day, I think you're both satisfied. You got a meal out of the deal and you got some company out of the deal. That's not so bad.
0: I don't know if I'm going in, like Gio said, going and sitting at a place, whatever. I prefer if I'm eating alone.
1: I'm with you.
0: I'm in my car.
1: In the car.
0: Yeah, it's like my little office. I got stuff going on. I'm checking my phone. I'm listening to this.
3: But
0: I'm
3: that's the thing. If you go, you can get a booth. You can get a table. You can sit by yourself. No. Be on your phone.
1: Carmen, I'm in the car. Refills. I get to listen to the radio.
0: I got air conditioning blowing in my face at my temperature that I want. You know?
1: Yeah. I like it.
0: I don't have an annoying.
3: I'll do both. I don't care.
1: Yeah.
0: I have an annoying waiter coming over going.
1: at my fattest, I would go on the way home from work. Like I would stay at work until like 11 o'clock or whatever. And then I would stop at Jazzy's Barbecue on the way home and get their ribs. And then I would take the ribs over to the Target parking lot that's over there. And I would just sit in the parking lot listening to the bone, eating my ribs. And I'm like, this is the best life ever.
2: That is the best.
1: Isn't it funny? I have my own roll of paper towels.
0: You have a spot and you're like, oh, there's a tree here.
1: A tree.
0: Oh, it's great.
1: Yeah, and you always look like you're the guy up to something shady. And you're not. You just want to find a little dark place to eat.
0: But also, every once in a while, someone will walk by or something. You go, what's going on over here? A van pulls up and they're doing something. And you're like, what are you
2: doing? It's just a guy eating a rack of ribs.
0: I saw a video where a guy got the cop stopped. I mean, he was in the parking lot of like a Walmart or something, not Walmart, but some place that was probably closed down. So like a strip mall, whatever. And they're like, what are you doing this and that? And he goes, I'm eating Taco Bell. And they're like, well, this is the whole area is closed and stuff and blah, blah, blah. And you're over here and this and that. And he goes, can you see right over there the Taco Bell sign? He goes, I got Taco Bell.
1: I'm eating.
0: Drove over here, and I'm eating Taco Bell. He goes, we don't need to call the detectives. Like, I'm not. He goes, do you think? And they were such jerks to him.
1: Yeah.
0: And obviously, he was a little bit of a jerk to them, but it's like, let's figure this out.
2: Yeah.
0: You know?
1: Well, that happened to me. I was driving home from my dad's house one time. My dad lives in

0: used to live in Holiday. And between my house and Holiday, I was driving home and I had to put out a post on Instagram.
1: Mm-hmm.
0: And it was something important. So I pulled over into this little strip mall area and I parked in a parking space and I started doing it from there. And I was so proud of myself that I was responsible enough to pull over.
1: Yeah, exactly.
0: All of a sudden, this car pulls up next to me and rolls on the window. And I rolled on the window and I go, what? He goes, what are you doing here? I go, none of your goddamn business. And he's like, I own this property. And I go, and you just hang out on it? And he's like, yeah. And I go, what do you want from me? And he goes, you can't be here. I go, I'm in a parking space in a strip mall. Of course I can. He's like, this is shut down. I go, I don't care. I'm going to be here for 2 minutes. Yeah. Leave me alone. I was like, get out of here. Yeah.
1: Show me the signs.
0: Yeah. I was like, get away from me.
2: Why are you harassing me?
1: Yeah. So you got the foodie call people. And then this kind of little food related. You know, Brock's candy?
0: Yes.
1: Brock's is releasing a candy corn perfume.
0: No, gross.
3: Worst candy ever.
0: Well, let's not get crazy now.
1: It is called Ode to Candy Corn, and it's available for $22 at candycornseason.com.
0: Candy corn smells good.
1: While supplies last. Yeah,
0: I think I'm not wearing the perfume, but it smells good.
2: It reminds me of my grandmother, old ladies.
3: It's
2: now.
3: Wax.
2: Yeah.
3: There's no flavor to it.
0: But there is flavor.
2: This stuff will sell out in 30
1: absolutely.
2: Seconds.
1: $22. Yeah, for sure. Do you remember in like, what was it? Probably late 90s, every girl smelled like vanilla.
0: Yes.
1: Yeah.
0: Every stripper, every girl.
1: Every girl smelled like vanilla.
4: Warm vanilla sugar.
1: Yep.
0: Thank you, Victoria's Secret.
1: Yeah.
2: Was that the CK1?
0: No.
2: I remember when I was in high school, everybody was wearing CK1.
0: And that smelled like powdered donuts.
2: Yeah, yeah. Mm.
0: My wife, when we were dating, one of the first things I ever bought her was she wore some sort of spray from Victoria's Secret. And she was like, oh, and I go, what? And she goes, I ran out of the spray. And I go, what is that? And she showed it to me. And the next day I bought a case of it. I said, don't ever run out again.
1: Yeah. Yeah. There's certain smells like there's like good shampoo smell.
0: Yep.
1: Like girl's hair shampoo smell. You're like, yeah, that's
0: good. Well, always tell my wife that she smells good. She always smells good. And she tells me I smell like old Chinese food.
3: But that's the thing. It's crazy that different smells different on different people.
1: Oh, yep. Yeah.
3: And like that is wild to me.
0: Did you ever see Salt and Stone, Carmen? You know what that is?
3: No.
0: It's a company. They make body wash and underarm deodorant and all this other stuff. And supposedly it was like the hottest smell and the hottest thing. So my wife bought it for me. I used the body wash, the underarm, the whole thing. Never smelled it. I just have that body when nothing good smells. I mean, nothing sticks to me.
1: Oh, except for Chinese food.
0: Yeah. Everything turns itself into old Chinese food by the end of the day.
3: Pores.
2: Like Joe says, it didn't take.
0: It was absolutely rejected. Yeah. It's weird. I'll wear cologne. And I usually go, I take a bottle of cologne. I do shot on the right, shot on the left. That's it. I don't want to overpower it. I don't want to be too much. I now have to go 11 times before anybody.
2: 11 times?
0: 11 times before anybody can even smell it.
2: Really?
0: Like I'll do it a couple of times, get in the car, and I'll go, can you smell it? My wife will lean in. She'll go, nothing. Now I have to go 11 times where she leans in.
1: Put it on your shirt or anything?
0: Everything. I tried now. It just never, never have a body.
1: What about Carmen's Vaseline trick?
0: I don't know. I never tried. I don't like the feeling of Vaseline.
1: Yeah.
2: You must be going through cologne like crazy.
0: Expensive cologne.
2: Yeah.
0: Yeah. And I mean, I don't wear it all the time. I only wear it for like going out or something. Right. But I mean, 11 times before anybody ever says to me, oh, you smell good.
2: Really?
0: Isn't that crazy?
2: You try like the cloud and the walkthrough?
0: Yeah.
2: You try that?
0: I do the left, right, and then I go down the left shoulder, down the right shoulder, and then walk into the cloud.
1: Do you have to do jazz hands?
2: Cloud walkthrough.
1: Have you tried pheromone maxing?
0: No, I need to do that.
1: I mean, try that out and see.
0: Are you available?
3: No.
2: Smells like jalapeno cheddar dogs.
0: Mike, out the show. Good morning.
5: Hey, Mike, how's it going?
0: What's up?
5: Nothing. I'm here at the station and I'm trying to pick up tickets and I don't know how to get to the third floor, sir.
0: It's not open, sir. We open 9 to 5 like most other businesses.
5: Oh my goodness. I just drove an hour to get here too.
0: Oh, well, you have to wait another hour.
2: Yeah.
0: Or and a half.
5: All right.
0: Sorry, buddy. Dumbass.
2: They tell you when you
0: of course
2: call you.
0: Mike Cal the show, good morning.
6: Hey, about those anoles, the brown ones you see all over the ground.
0: Yep.
6: They're invasive from the islands. And if you see the green ones, they were the ones that were endemic to Florida. But since the browns came in, they forced the green ones to the treetops. So if you see a green, he's coming down to visit.
0: Oh, okay. Well, that's good to know. See, I have to tell you, I did find that whole lizard talk interesting. I did. And I love in South Florida how they have those big iguanas.
1: Oh, yeah.
0: My cousin Sal shoots those.
1: Yeah.
0: It'd be good, because I guess they destroy his whole property. Yeah. So, and he lives in the back on the water, and they just shoot him and throw him in the water.
3: But also, don't they, like, freeze and fall on people?
1: Yeah, whenever it gets cold, yeah, they go into, like,
2: fall into the trees.
1: Yeah.
3: No, that's crazy.
0: Carmen, my sister-in-law, and she, the worst thing in the world happened to her. She's, like, very, I don't know if you ever met her, but she's very girly, you know? Mm-hmm. Like, she's very feminine. And that makes the story more important because she was walking out of her house one time and she walked under a tree and a snake fell out of the tree.
3: Oh,
0: on her.
3: No.
0: I mean, if that happens to my brother-in-law, that's bad. Happening to my sister-in-law is 1,000 times worse.
1: Yeah.
0: Yeah.
1: Yeah, that would be terrible.
3: How do you recover
1: from
3: that?
0: You don't, and you don't ever walk under that tree again.
3: I was going to say, that's a lifetime of trauma.
0: Yep, yep.
1: Gio, your daughter's getting ready to go to college, possibly. Mike, you know, a few years. BuzzFeed.
0: Mike is too stupid. She's never going.
1: BuzzFeed, and volleyball scholarship, did a story for admissions officers, and they shared their wildest things ever submitted on college applications. Here are some of the different ones that they have. It says a girl was applying for med school, and she said she panics under pressure, lacks leadership skills, and really dislikes hospitals.
0: Perfect.
1: Yeah, so applying for med school. Another kid, this dork, mailed his shoe and then wrote a joke that he got his foot in the door.
0: Carmen.
3: Yes.
0: Back in the day, if you wanted to be on the radio, you had to have a demo tape.
3: Right.
0: And you had to get the program director to listen to your demo tape.
3: Okay.
0: So for like 5 minutes, the cool thing to do would be to send your program director pizza with the tape taped inside the box.
3: I gotcha.
0: That was like the cool thing to do for 5 minutes.
2: Some people would send Q-tips, clean your ears out before you listen to this.
0: Oh,
1: yeah. Some people would send a box, and when you open, glitter came out, and program directors were like, I have goddamn glitter all over my office. There's no way I'm hiring this person.
0: No.
1: Yeah.
2: I did the dumbest thing when I was
1: sending
2: I had because, you know, you'd send these packages. It wasn't like email. And I had a package, and in the front, it was a picture of a puppy dog holding it, and it was like grabbing the puppy by the neck.
1: Yeah.
2: And it says, call me back or the puppy gets it.
0: Yeah. That's pretty cool. Couple of times that happens, that's cool.
2: And I put that in there with the tape. I said, call me back or the puppy gets it, and I had my phone number on there.
0: Yeah.
2: You know, just try and get these guys' attention because they're getting, you know, 50 demos.
0: The worst is BJ Harris was my old program director at PowerPig. And he used to leave his office open and we'd be able to use his office at night, you know? So I'd go in his office and sit at his desk and he'd just have packages and they'd be there for months and months unopened of just other radio jocks sending him his stuff and months of mail crates of just, and he'll never listen to them. You know? And that's not really where they hire people from. Although that's how Galvin got hired.
1: Yeah.
0: Yeah.
1: Yeah.
0: That's the truth.
1: Two things I cringe at that I did, whatever, was in my bio thing, whatever. I, you know, wrote, you know, I can do this, I can do this, blah, blah, blah. And I smell terrific and I'm fun at parties.
2: Yeah. I'm sure. I wish I'd go back. I probably could find it somewhere. I probably wrote the corniest, dumbest stuff.
1: Yeah.
2: To try and get, because you're just trying to get the program director's attention.
0: I never did that.
2: Oh, it's the worst.
0: The only demo that I ever had was one from this show. And after Galvin got here, I think I had one when Brent was here for a while, but it was terrible. And then I had one when Galvin was here. We had a good show demo. And I never had to send, like, because I have stayed in this market. Yeah, so anybody that hired me, you already knew what I sounded like.
2: When you're trying to get out of smaller markets, you're so desperate just to get to a bigger city and try and grab the attention of these, like, program directors.
0: Yeah.
2: You try anything you can.
1: Yeah, it was funny because my buddy Kevin, who works on radio, and he came from Houston, and I would tell him that I got a response from this, response from that, and he would go, that's great, because most of the time they're just leaving it or they just throw it in the thing or, you know, whatever. But if they're actually responding to you, that's huge. Kevin used to do a thing that was terrible.
0: Everything Kevin does is terrible.
1: He would get those demos off the program director's desk, listen to them, and then call them and record it and be like, we'd love for you to come down. He would have people like getting moving vans ready to go. And so I was like,
0: that's scummy. That's people's lives.
1: Yeah.
3: And that's your friend, Galvin.
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4: This program was recorded at an earlier date and time. The content contained here may be out of date in context. 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
1: Some of the other stuff that people for their admissions submitted on the college applications, some student asked if they could please not let them into their school. He's only applying because his parents are pressuring him to apply. Another person said that their happiest place was the bathroom while using it.
0: Sure.
1: Yeah, it's a happy place.
3: I get it.
1: One lady said that the reason she wanted to go to law school was so that she could marry a lawyer.
0: Smart.
1: Yeah.
0: Yeah. Yeah. Plenty of them around there.
1: Most of them. And then this guy, Joe, this sounds like something you would write. Some guy said one of his talents is being able to identify bra cup sizes by sight.
2: Oh, all right. That's a talent.
1: Let me in your school.
0: I was interviewing people one time for a job as at a nightclub.
1: Mm-hmm.
0: And this girl had a special talent. She said she could fit her whole fist in her mouth.
1: Oh, yeah.
0: So I
1: that
0: go,
1: old
0: right,
1: gem.
0: Do it. And she did it. Yeah. Put her whole fist right in her mouth.
2: That's pretty cool.
0: It was pretty. I didn't know that was a thing. Was that a thing that a lot of people can do?
1: No. That's, you know, it's a...
0: Yeah, yeah.
1: Because a girl at the bar told me that. She goes, I can fit my whole fist in my mouth. And she did. And then we went in the bathroom. Dolly Parton is dead. We all know that, right? But guess what? New music still coming out. Dolly Parton's first posthumous
21: release. Rock and roll. Hey, everybody, let's rock and roll.
1: It is a cover of the 1964 song Bound to Ride by the Stanley Brothers. She recorded it actually back in 2022 at her home studio. She was backed by First Ladies of Bluegrass. Mm. It's part of the All-Star Tribute album called Where the Soul Never Dies, celebrating 80 years of the Stanley Brothers. It comes out in October. Here is a little bit of it. It's got a kind of a long, you can start playing it, Carmen, a little banjo intro, and then she starts singing.

0: I gotta be honest with you. I can listen to bluegrass music all day. It's the same as classical music to me. As long as it's in the background playing, I'm comfortable with it. But that little Dolly Parton voice doesn't do it for me.
1: That makes me want to go to Dollywood.
0: Really?
1: When you're at Dollywood, that's all you hear the whole day. And stuff
2: but
1: like
2: also,
1: that.
2: She's so locked in and sounds so perfect on that. You're
1: she's
2: like,
1: the best.
2: Yeah, that's Dolly.
1: I was reading an article yesterday about how there's discussions about whether or not to turn her home in Tennessee into like a Graceland-style place, even though she's not going to be buried there. But like,
0: people
1: you know,
0: go to walk
1: go
0: through
1: there and walk through and tour.
0: How close
1: and stuff.
0: Does she live to Dollywood?
1: Not too far, I don't think.
0: It'd be great if she lived in Dollywood.
1: I think it's Brentwood, Tennessee, top of my head. I don't know. Yeah. Because she's got a big, you know, like eight, you know, tons of acres.
0: Right. So that'd be a great tourist attraction. You go to Dollywood and Dolly's house.
2: Speaking of ladies with chests, K-pop Jason may already know this.
0: Oh, no.
2: Megan from Cat's Eye.
0: Yeah.
2: Had her chest groped by a fan during a Cat's Eye show.
1: You can't do that.
2: She says it left her, quote, spooked, and she's asking fans to be respectful and not touch her or her bandmates inappropriately.
0: Remember when we did that to Carmen?
1: What?
0: We passed Carmen over out on the pub crawl.
1: Oh, stay yeah.
3: Shy.
0: And Carmen had to warn people to watch their hands.
2: Oh, yeah.
0: Watch their fingers.
2: Yeah.
0: Yeah.
1: I can't believe you did that.
3: What, stage dive?
1: Yeah.
3: Oh, that's...
0: You got passed around like a beach ball.
3: I mean, that's fun. You do that at concerts and stuff like that. But yeah, I mean, I also know our listeners are disgusting. Yeah.
1: But that's it, the fact that you trusted that they wouldn't try and, you know, grab a feel.
0: Imagine
1: you
0: get Monica
3: Chad
0: out there. What you going to do, beat up everybody in our audience?
3: Yeah.
0: What if Monica was there and you just start bouncing her around?
1: Oh, yeah.
0: Throwing around, passing her back to the front to the back? Tiny little Monica.
1: There's nothing she could do.
0: No.
2: Aaron Rodgers appeared on Not Just Football podcast yesterday, and he went off on his two former girlfriends.
0: Yeah, he did.
2: Jelaine Woodley and Danica Patrick.
1: Man.
2: To be fair, both of them have talked smack about him over the years. In 2024, Shailene brought up an unspecified, quote, really awful traumatic incident that occurred in 2022 in which she lost her soul and happiness. She said a period of her life, her relationship with Aaron was, quote, the darkest, hardest time of her life. He seems like a real mush.
1: Yeah.
2: Yesterday, Aaron said that just a few days after they got engaged in December of 2020, she told him, quote, before we get married, I gotta go have sex with another guy. She said a different word,
3: there's
2: obviously.
3: No way.
2: Yeah.
3: I know that's what he said. I saw this, but there's no way she did that.
0: Well, I mean, it's ballsy for her to do, but I mean, do you ever feel like that? Do you ever feel like I don't want to have, I mean, I'm really invested in this 90 Day Fiance show where this guy and this girl are getting or got married and she can't stop making out with other dudes.
2: Yeah. I understand the feeling of it and thinking that. Don't know if you tell the person you just got engaged to.
3: Again, well,
0: I mean,
3: I don't
0: you do
3: know,
0: if you have that kind of relationship.
1: Got to be honest. Yeah.
3: But
2: well,
3: did
2: it worked
3: she?
2: Out great for them.
0: Yeah. But it did because it stopped them from getting married. You know, I mean, that could have been an even bigger disaster down the road.
1: I think it was a specific person. Too.
0: Yeah, that's what the way he said it made it sound like it was one.
1: It wasn't just
0: person.
1: Like some random guy. He's like, I need to go have sex with this person before we get married.
0: That would not fly.
2: And we're not married. Give the ring back. He said that things were off on and off after that. As for Danica, she said she and Aaron dated for about 2 years. They broke up in early 2020, right as COVID was hitting its stride. In an interview last year, Danica said Aaron was, quote, emotionally abusive. She added that that he wore her down to nothing and leaves a trail of blood. Aaron's response yesterday that he hooked up with Danica right after she retired and says that she was, quote, depressed and not fun to be around. may have tarnished both their relationships is the fact 2017 he met both women. He met a woman named Brittany. That is now his wife.
0: Oh.
2: Yeah, so
1: she's like a mystery woman. Nobody knows what she looks like. Nobody knows anything except her name. That's it.
2: So he has a message for both of his exes. He said, quote, the height of their fame is when they were with me. They get clicks when they say my name because I'm a lightning rod. People actually give an F about me. He said, stop talking about me. You're not relevant. Move on with your life.
0: Wow.
2: Also, you're lying about what actually happened. I was actually a really good partner.
0: Well, I mean, he sounds like he was probably not a great partner.
3: He seems like a douche.
0: Right. He seems like a real douche. But also, Shailene Woodley seems like she's a little bit nutty, and Danica Patrick does not seem fun to be around.
2: No.
0: I've been around Danica Patrick, and she does not seem like she's very fun. Seems like we have very much a mush.
1: Yeah. They're probably perfect for each other then.
0: Yeah, but he can't have two mushes.
2: Right.
0: Yeah, you have to have somebody as a non-mush.
1: He later on, he went against Trump. He was slamming Trump for now all of his campaign promises.
0: Yeah.
1: And he was going against ESPN. He was saying ESPN, the fact that we won't talk about the Mike Vrabel and Diana Rossini thing. The 49ers guy who got busted for prostitution. He's like, that's everywhere.
0: I've been reading about this too. Mike Vrabel and this girl had an affair and they had a relationship. Yeah. That's nobody's business but their family. Prostitution's a crime.
1: Right, but no, it's a bit, he was saying that it's a big conflict of interest because these people are people that vote for MVP, they vote for things, they have a lot of things involved, and it's a conflict of interest.
2: The other thing is having an affair when you're the head coach and she works there, it is screwing up your business.
1: Yeah.
0: It is attracting attention to your business that is unnecessary.
2: It's taking away from the business and stuff. So now if I'm the team owner, or if I'm it looks bad on the NFL, you know, and then if I'm the team owner and your head's not in the game and, you know, this happens and stuff. I mean, that can all be that. Yeah, it's really nobody's business except for people
0: involved.
2: Yeah.
0: Yeah. I don't know. I've worked in so many situations where a hot girl that works at the station has a relationship, whether it be with an artist or with an athlete or something. Yeah. And we always use that to our advantage. Hey, call that guy and see if we can get him to do this and see what everybody does that. But
1: he was saying, like, you know, she votes for all the MVP awards, Coach of the Year, which Mike Vrabel got. So it's a big conflict of interest. And then he's like, ESPN will not talk about it.
2: The other thing about Aaron Rodgers, if the Steelers were to make it to the Super Bowl, he's like, good luck, ESPN. Yeah. He's not going to talk to any of them. Yeah. You know, and they're all going to be trying to do stories in the 70s, be like, peace.
1: But he's the point now. He's got FU money. Yeah. And he does not care.
2: Yeah. Because
1: he's going to, after this, he's going to be gone out of the league. And, you know, that's it.
0: He seems to do a lot of radio and podcasts and stuff for a guy who's got as many. Like, the fact that he blew all this information on some podcast yesterday.
2: I think he does podcasts people he likes.
1: He does. Yeah. He does McAfee and he does this guy.
0: And I would see him one day on Sad Weirdos.
2: Jennifer Lawrence joined Instagram yesterday. Did you know she wasn't on Instagram?
0: So I did, because I saw this, and she had a lot of work done.
1: Yeah.
0: She didn't even look like her.
1: I didn't think that was her either.
0: Yeah.
1: Her voice sounded like
0: it's her. It's
1: her. Yeah.
0: But it doesn't look anything like her anymore. And like, she had a lot of work.
1: She seems miserable too.
0: Right.
2: Well, I can tell you just from whatever the whole thing with the dog and her kid got bit, or the dog or whatever, and she was like, all dogs should be put down, and shut up, idiot. Take care of your kid.
1: She was like, well, let's see if this works, and don't be me. I'm like, who cares?
0: She's like,
1: thank you. We're so grateful to have you.
2: Yeah, that was a big takeaway. She posted a video warning fans that if anyone is mean, she will quit immediately.
1: Please don't.
2: I didn't even know you weren't on it.
0: Also, the best way to get people to be mean is to say, don't be mean.
2: 100%. Yeah.
0: I expect you people to be mean to me. I don't like it, but I expect it.
2: Hey, guys, don't talk about this.
0: Yeah.
2: Okay.
0: Yeah.
2: Well, guess what?
0: That's the number one way to get to somebody. If I go, hey, don't mention to Carmen that her hair looks bad today. I know it's happening.
2: Yeah. Charlie Hunnam, it Hunnam? Is making it clear, we talked about this before, that his new show featuring the cast of Sons of Anarchy is not Sons of Anarchy. He says it's meta. It's a series that they will play fictionalized versions of themselves.
1: I like this idea.
2: It's very Galaxy Quest. Yes. We had talked about that before. So it's like them, but not really them, but they're Sons of Anarchy, but they're the actors that are playing Sons of Anarchy.
0: Yeah,
2: so
0: it's going to be weird.
2: Yeah.
1: It's got to be a comedy, though. That's the only way it works.
2: You would think.
1: Yeah.
2: You would think. But I guess they have to steal something back, or something happens and they got to go and do it.
1: I think that'll be really good.
0: I don't know. I like that cast. So
1: it'll
0: be good to see them all together.
1: But imagine they get caught up in something as they're the act, just like Galaxy Quest. They're the actors, but they have to be like the same pro.
2: And I never watched the show, but like whoever's like the toughest guy on the show, him being like, I can't do this. I'm just acting.
1: And they can't really ride motorcycles. motorcycles.
0: Yeah, that would be. Well, yeah. They can ride, but right. That ending scene, Galvin, the end.
2: Oh, the blue screen thing, yeah.
0: Oh,
2: green screen,
0: rather. Yeah, that was the absolute worst.
2: It looks so fake.
1: If it's a comedy based on what Sons of Anarchy is, it could be really good.
0: Yeah.
1: You know what I mean?
0: I would check it out.
1: And Charlie Hunnam, he's not an American. He doesn't have an American accent.
0: No, he's Australian.
1: Yeah, Australia.
0: Or English.
1: Yeah, so that is, I think that could be good.
0: That's funny.
2: We'll see. And then finally in news, I have the list of a bunch of different stuff. It's been a quarter of a century since the September 11th attacks, which may be hard to wrap your head around if you're a boomer, a Gen Xer, or an older millennial. But for others, it's not, because younger adults at your office weren't even born yet when 9/11 happened. You know what I mean? Because anyone younger than 25, they weren't even born yet.
0: Yeah. All right, we'll talk about that after the break. We'll get to the list.
2: I have a list of things, of old things that are actually more recent than 9/11.
0: Carmen?
3: Yes?
0: Don't get mad at me.
3: Okay.
0: All right.
2: Some guy has said something bad about her hair?
0: No. It has nothing to do with Carmen. She looks lovely today, if I can add that. How about that?
2: Okay.
0: But my friends at Budweiser, they're honoring America, especially on 9/11. You know, they do the Folds of Honor, and Folds of Honor is a charity that helps out the families of the folks and the not only that died, but the people who are first responders. And Budweiser thought it would be a good idea to give away some beer for the weekend so people could just get together. You got football this weekend, sit around, have a nice Bud Light with each other and appreciate each other and reflect back on what 9/11 is all about. And all I need to do is open up the phone lines and give away, how about we do 5 cases of Bud Light? All you have to do is come to the station and pick it up, get Carmen's name. You have to be
2: after
0: 21.
2: After nine,
0: yeah. And you have to be 21 or older. You got to, in order to be able to get it, you got to show ID and all that stuff. So don't try to be sneaky. But all you need to do is call 800-771-1025. I would give it about 10 minutes. Carmen's going to get all the names in 10 minutes. If they didn't pick you, stop calling. You didn't win, but I'll probably try and do it again before the show is over today. So thank you to Budweiser and Folds of Honor. We will take a break. When we come back, we got the list. And don't forget, in the middle of this, while we're going to break, you still got a chance to win $1,000 coming up with the Bone Bonus keyword that'll happen in 4 minutes at 8 o'clock. It's the Mike Calta Show. 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
19: And now, it's the

0: Carmen, I imagine we gave away all the cases of Bud Light.
1: We did.
0: I'll do more before the show is over today. Not right now, though. I saw you almost miss the keyword.
1: So I was sending in the email of the Bud Light.
0: Right.
1: And the computer froze.
0: Oh,
1: so
0: no.
1: So I couldn't open up Corey Cardinal's email that had the word in it. I did not know the word.
0: It was great to watch you struggle. And then we just sat here and watched you struggle.
1: Yep.
0: And then the word was stash.
1: Yep.
0: And then you spelled it wrong. When you spelled it.
1: What? Oh.
0: Well, it's okay. It was comical.
2: Yeah, comical.
0: It was funny.
2: Yeah. You're making me lose $1,000.
1: I don't even realize. I was reading it off my phone. I was like trying to do a lot. So thanks.
0: I know. I could just picture you being frazzled and swamped all at the same time.
2: We know you don't really do much over there.
0: Yeah. So. Yeah. It's a slow day for you.
1: Yeah. So
2: nothing going on.
1: I don't know. Whatever.
0: You know what I did over here? I ate a hot dog.
1: Stuff away.
0: I ate a hot dog during the break and it was fantastic, Joe.
2: You're welcome, Mike. And it was fantastic.
3: Are you done
2: right now?
0: Oh, the hot dog?
2: Yeah.
0: Yeah.
3: Oh, that was quick.
0: Yeah. It wasn't. It 7 minutes to eat that hot dog.
2: Yeah. Hot dog's 2-3 bites.
0: Boom. Yeah.
2: Yeah. Right down the gullet.
0: What do you get a knife and fork?
4: I'm not saying that you have to put down a picnic to, you know, cloth
0: like
4: and
0: get all that
4: stuff, whatever. I saw him hand you the hot dog. We came back and it was done.
2: Yeah.
4: It seemed fast.
2: Yeah.
4: Well. Oh, I'm sorry, sweetheart. You really savored that hot dog.
0: My time and ate the hot dog.
2: How was the bun?
0: It was perfect. Why are you making me nervous about the bun?
2: Because the buns have been there for like 2 weeks.
3: Don't let you know, Joe, what's the matter with you?
0: Why? Well, the bun's green. I can't have a green bun.
3: It was perfectly toasted, Michael, right?
0: It was perfectly toasted.
3: Okay.
0: When you take that snap of the hot dog and then it has a little crunch afterwards from the bun, that's the way to go.
2: All right. Mm-hmm.
3: That's right. You keep your negative bun comments to yourself.
0: Yeah.
3: Yeah.
0: Gio.
2: It's just been a while since we got buns.
0: I'll get new buns, Joe.
3: I brought new buns in last week.
0: What was I going to say? We got tickets this hour for Bruno Mars. And what I heard is a sold out show, except one guy disagrees with me online.
2: Sold out.
0: His question was, how is it sold out if I have 3 tickets? Yeah. That's how they sell out. You buy tickets, stupid. Yeah. I have tickets to give away for that, but we got to finish up news.
4: Yes. So obviously today is the 25th anniversary of 9/11. But here is a list of old things that are actually more recent than 9/11.
0: What do you mean? What do you mean, old things?
4: Things that came into fruition since 9/11.
0: Okay.
4: They were like, that's 9/11 was before that?
0: All right.
4: Some of the different ones that they have, a lot of them are technology or movies or different stuff like that. Let's see. They have Crocs.
0: Oh,
4: Crocs didn't debut until 2002.
0: Crocs seem relatively new to me.
4: Yeah, right.
0: Yeah, I feel like Crocs came out in the past 5 years.
4: You would think, yeah, but no, it was 2002. Beyonce's solo career didn't start until 2003.
0: Yeah, that seems like that makes sense to me.
4: Taylor Swift didn't debut until 2006.
0: Yeah, she was young.
4: Right?
2: Yeah, probably 10 years old.
0: Yeah.
4: No one had heard of American Idol, which premiered in 2002.
0: Really? Can you believe that's still on TV?
4: Yeah. The Office, 2005.
0: American Idol is still on television and not producing any winners. Like, not producing any hit makers.
4: Yeah, like, who is a winner from the last 10 years?
0: Exactly. The last 10 years, I can't name one winner or point at their music career and say, oh, that's the guy from American Idol.
4: The last guy I can think of is Philip Phillips. And he was probably...
2: Was that the harmonica guy with the gray hair?
4: No. That was Taylor or something, right?
2: Taylor Swift.
0: Taylor, no, that's what I was
2: going to
0: say.
2: Taylor Lewan.
0: Taylor, what was his name? Taylor
2: I could Google it, but I want to guess.
0: Oh, no, yeah, we got to guess.
2: Taylor Jenkins.
0: No. Oh,
2: Taylor
0: Soul
2: Thomas.
0: Patrol. No, what is it? Now we got to Google it.
4: Taylor Dane.
0: No. Carmen, do you
2: Taylor,
0: know?
2: Taylor.
1: I have no idea.
2: Yeah, Carmen was probably 5 years old.
0: Oh, that's right. What year did it come out?
4: I got it.
0: What year did American Idol start?
4: 2002.
0: And when were you born, Carmen?
1: 91. I was 11.
0: Oh, so you remember it.
1: Yeah, I don't. I remember Carrie Underwood.
0: Yeah.
1: Like,
0: this was the same year.
4: Taylor, what's his last name? What are the guesses?
0: What's the letter?
4: Huh? No.
0: Taylor, give me the letter, I'll get it.
4: Letter gives it away.
2: Taylor Thomas.
4: I will tell you it is a one-syllable last name.
2: Taylor Green.
4: No.
0: Who is Taylor Green? Because I was going to say that
4: There too. Is a Taylor Green.
2: Is there?
4: Yeah.
0: Give me the letter.
4: Letter's going to give it away,
0: all right,
4: but I'll give it to you. Taylor H.
3: Taylor Hunt.
4: No. Easy, Joe. Easy. Taylor.
5: I remember his mother, or his brother, Mike.
4: Yeah.
0: Hawkins.
4: No.
5: Taylor.
4: One syllable.
5: Taylor Hart. Taylor Hart.
4: No.
0: God, why can't we think of this guy? I could picture him doing a stupid dance.
5: Soul Patrol.
4: Yeah.
5: Taylor Hayes.
0: Oh, hey, what are you saying? Hayes?
4: No.
5: Hey, Taylor Hayes.
4: No.
0: Hicks.
4: Yep.
5: No!
4: Got it.
5: I wanted to get it.
4: Hicks. Got it. Taylor Hicks.
5: What a douche.
4: By the way, Marjorie Taylor Greene. Taylor Greene.
0: Yeah.
4: Is that Taylor Greene?
0: Yeah.
4: That's who you're thinking of, whatever. Philip Phillips, who I said won back in 2012. And that's the last.
5: Yeah. I remember.
4: I think that's the last one I can
0: Do you have
4: remember.
0: A list of the years?
4: Yeah, I can get it.
5: The last one I remember, I think, Jordan Sparks.
0: Go down backwards, Galvin, from 26 to till we recognize the name.
5: 26 seasons.
0: Well, no, I think it's more than that. I mean, 2026, but I think it's more seasons than that because they did multiple ones per year.
5: Probably.
4: Yeah. You want me to start most recent?
0: Most recent. Just name them and go backwards until we can go, okay, I remember that.
4: I lied because I do remember 2024 because girl was really good.
5: Early on, it was a big deal to
0: sure,
5: win.
0: American sure, yeah.
5: I mean, you were a massive star.
0: Look at Kelly Clarkson.
5: Household name overnight.
4: Oh, yeah. This last season, season 24, which was 2026, Hannah Harper.
5: Love her.
4: No idea. Clue. Season 23 in 2025 was Jamal Roberts.
0: Nope.
4: Season 22, 2024, I do know this girl because she was really good. Abby Carter. I could not, with a gun to my head, tell you her name. But if you showed me a picture, I'd go, oh, that's a girl that won American Idol.
5: Yeah, she works for Magic.
0: Right. I don't know who that is.
4: My brother just texted. Hicks. Yeah. Okay. We all have Google. Let's see, season 21, 2023, I am Tongi.
0: Oh, come on.
5: I am Legend.
4: 2022, Noah Thompson.
0: Nope.
4: 21, Chase Beckham.
0: Nope.
4: 2020. Just Sam.
0: Just Sam.
4: Just Sam.
5: Just Sam. Good for Sam.
4: Get out of here. You
5: congratulations, loser. Sam.
0: You know, you remember seeing that solo tour with Just Sam? No.
4: Didn't they sell out Raymond James Stadium? No, Just Sam.
5: I'd rather see St. Pete Sam.
4: Yeah. Oh. 2019, Lane Hardy.
0: Nope.
4: 2018, Maddie Pope.
5: That I do remember.
0: That does sound a little more familiar.
5: Yes.
0: I don't know any of her songs. I couldn't tell you what she looks like, but I did hear that name before.
5: I do remember her.
4: I'm looking at her. I do not recognize her at all.
5: Why don't
0: but I might
5: her?
0: Be thinking of that comedian, Maddie.
4: Yeah. And wasn't there a something in Maddie?
0: Mike and Maddie?
4: No, no. The
0: Living
4: Disney
0: Maddie?
4: Girl? Yeah.
0: Yeah.
4: Was that?
0: That might be what I'm thinking of.
4: 2016, season 15, was Trent Harmon.
0: Nope.
4: 2015 was Nick Fradiani?
0: Nope.
4: Yeah. 2014, Caleb Johnson.
0: Nope.
4: 2013, Candace Glover.
0: Nope.
4: And we're back home, folks. 2012, Philip Phillips. That's the one.
0: And who was before him?
4: Well, Scotty McCreery.
0: Oh, I remember that. Remember the redheaded him? Country kid.
5: He's still doing stuff.
4: These ones are going to be in the wheelhouse because this was the first 10, 11 seasons, whatever. So Scotty McCreery, rather. He was 2011. 2010, Lee DeWise.
0: Mm-hmm.
4: Yeah.
0: He was really good. He had the messed up teeth.
4: Okay.
0: He was a white kid who sang like rhythm and blues, but he had messed up teeth. And the first thing he did was get him fixed when he won American Idol.
4: Yeah. I'm looking at him. He's kind of like a shorter kid with a little...
0: Shorter, little white kid.
4: Yeah.
0: Yep.
4: And then 2009 was Chris Allen.
0: Yep, Chris Allen. That's another one. Where'd that kid go?
4: Yeah.
0: Yeah.
4: 2008 is David Cook.
0: Okay.
4: Charlie Belcher's best friend.
0: Yeah.
4: 2007, Geo's Jordan Sparks.
5: Okay.
4: 2006, Taylor, we don't know your last name, Hicks. 2005.
0: Oh, he won Taylor Hicks?
4: Yeah.
0: Okay.
4: 2005, huge superstar, Carrie Underwood.
0: Yes.
5: Didn't Taylor Hicks beat Jennifer Hudson?
4: Jennifer Hudson was out like seventh. Right, yeah.
0: If you asked me, I thought Taylor Hicks lost to Carrie Underwood. That's my memory. So I'm wrong there.
5: Nah.
4: I thought that Jennifer Hudson was out early, and everyone was like, really? Yeah. Like, is, I mean, how she is now. And then you have Fantasia was 2004.
0: Oh, yeah. Remember Fantasia? And she couldn't read?
5: Yeah, she had a little career for a minute, but I think she lost all of her money.
0: No, but she does like
4: gospel.
0: Gospel, and, yeah. And so does Fatso. What's
4: Ruben Studdard.
0: Ruben Studdard.
4: Yeah, he's 2003, season two. And of course, number one winner 2002, first season was Kelly Clarkson.
0: Yeah. Oh, wow. Yeah. So it's kind of like Running Man. After like the first three winners, you never heard of them again. Wow, that's
5: So the two biggest successes are Kelly Clarkson and Carrie Underwood.
4: Well, yeah. They were the winners because there were some other people like Daughtry was on there and he was out like sixth or whatever. And he, Jennifer Hudson, you know, there's been people like that that were on the show.
0: Jennifer Hudson got a goddamn Academy Award.
4: Yeah, right. Became more popular, you know.
0: Is it worth being on that show anymore?
4: It's so funny. I put in what place did, and it came up Jennifer Hudson come in over seventh place.
5: A lot of these kids now, they go viral on TikTok, and that's how they become stars.
0: What I'm saying is, like, is it even a big deal to be on American Idol? I mean, we just named 20 kids,
5: of which 11
0: we don't know.
5: Yeah.
0: I mean, I do watch it sometimes, but I still don't know. I'm not buying any of these albums. I don't know any of these kids.
1: But again, you get the credit, and then you can get on someone's podcast or maybe be a backup singer for somebody.
0: Yeah.
1: You know what I mean? Like, I don't know if it really shoots you to stardom, but it gives you a credit.
5: Do they still get a record deal and the whole thing? Like,
4: I don't know. Kelly Clarkson talked about that, and obviously she was the first one and, you know, got whatever, and she's like, I haven't seen any of that money. Yeah. And
0: plus, didn't one of them say that they were supposed to get a car and they never got the
1: car?
0: Kelly
1: Clarkson.
0: Yeah, she said she still hasn't gotten the car.
4: It's funny you say about Jennifer Hudson, you know, going over and she got an Academy Award for acting and stuff. David Spade does a bit about that. He goes, she comes in seventh place. The thing that she did her entire life, singing, gets on the show, comes in seventh place. Waltzes over to acting and she's like, first movie, Academy Award. He goes, that would be like me going, I don't know, basketball, I could play in the NBA. It doesn't seem that hard. You put the ball in the hoop. He goes, first year I'm MVP. It's crazy.
0: I think the worst crime is the other one, The Voice. Because the biggest star to come out of The Voice is the one guy who left The Voice.
4: Yes.
0: Morgan Wallen.
4: Yeah.
0: And I don't know any of the other, I can't name one person from The Voice. That's a winner.
4: I don't know whether she was a winner or not, but that one who was Lopez, whatever, who was cute and she had like the blonde and black hair and she was really good. Then she decided to be an alien.
0: Nope. I don't even know who that is.
4: And would go, Sam, speaking of St. Pete, Sam interviewed her and she wears like an alien mask.
0: Oh, yeah. She talks through the thing. Yeah.
4: So dumb because she was very talented.
0: But tried to find an angle.
4: Yeah, she was one of those ones. I remember her like with just the guitar and like a tambourine on her foot and she was playing and she sounded great.
0: And then she did
4: the whole gimmick. Yeah. So back to some of the other stuff that was more recent than 9/11 that you can't believe. Elf, the movie Elf.
0: Oh, yeah.
4: Pirates of the Caribbean.
0: Okay.
4: The Notebook.
0: Oh, wow. The Notebook seems old to me.
4: Mean Girls, 2004. 40-Year-Old Virgin came out in 2005. Let's see. Harry Potter movies. No Harry Potter movies were in the theaters.
0: No. Harry Potter was a little kid.
4: Yeah. Because that came out actually in November of 2001. Tesla did not exist. Started in 2003. Uber was not around.
0: Nope.
4: Started in 2009. The iPhone debuted 6 years later. 2007.
0: Wow.
4: Yeah.
0: I don't remember. I think it was, I don't know. It might've been Drew talking about the phones the other day, the different phones and everybody loved the flip phone, the Motorola StarTAC.
4: Yeah.
0: That was the best phone. Why don't they have that?
4: I think they do.
5: You can go get one that has
0: But I mean, like, why haven't they taken that technology, that design, and put the technology in it?
4: Yeah. We would definitely want the walkie talkie too.
0: Nextel was the best.
4: Yeah.
0: Nextel was the absolute best.
4: Some of the other stuff, podcasts, the term came into common use around 2004. YouTube started in 2005.
0: You know who Podcast Daddy is?
4: Podcast Daddy.
0: Who's the first person that is credited with having a podcast?
4: There's a lot of different people that they talk about. Are they still relevant? Joe Rogan's one that's up there. Mark Maron's another one.
0: Nope. Like before all that.
4: Jimmy Pardo.
5: Adam Carolla.
0: Nope.
4: Who do you say is the... Oh, I do know. Adam from
0: MTV.
4: Yeah.
0: I can't think of his last name either.
4: Adam.
5: Oh, we're bad.
4: Adam Hicks.
5: We can't remember his last name.
0: Adam Curry.
4: Curry, yeah.
0: So I'll never, one of the greatest things ever, Adam Curry did MTV, and he also worked at Z100, the radio station in New York, and he had the best sweeper. It would be, you know, because they had jingles where people would sync, and they go, Z100, Adam Curry. And it would stop and go, the MTV guy?
4: Yeah.
0: And that was it.
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3: Yeah, Adam Curry, they say, was one of the first people to do a podcast and had a successful podcast before any of these people.
4: It was funny because he hosted Headbangers Ball for a long time, and he looked like such a poser.
3: He was like a hair metal guy.
4: Look, I have a leather jacket. I like metal. Some of the other stuff that's on here, Google Maps launched in February of 2005.
3: Sure, because you guys, and I'm talking about Carmen and probably Gio, you know the tortures of MapQuest.
4: Yeah.
3: Of having to print it out and carry it. But you will never understand what it's like to unfold a Rand McNally map across your dashboard.
5: I remember my grandparents and my mom doing it when they were a kid.
3: Yeah.
5: Like, we'd go on a trip and they had the big map and stuff.
3: Had to figure out what highway to get on and what was the best way. Man, that is one of the most revolutionized things in my lifetime is that mapping.
5: They would take it. We'd drive from Florida to Michigan and they would take a highlighter and highlight the way we were going.
4: Yeah. I was always amazed because my dad would travel a lot and then we'd go somewhere. Like, we'd drive from Illinois to Pittsburgh and he wouldn't look at a map and he knew how to get
3: just
4: there.
3: Knew.
4: I was like,
3: well, it's because at that point you're probably just taking, US 1 or whatever.
4: Still, I sometimes map quest to get over here, you know?
3: Yeah.
4: It's terrible. I'm terrible.
3: Yeah, I mean, I love the fact that I don't even have to touch anything now. I can just hit a button and talk and give me directions to wherever, and it sends me there. It's amazing.
4: Obviously, a lot of technology, LinkedIn, Skype, Facebook, Reddit, Twitter. Twitter came out in 2006, so that's only 20 years old.
5: Yeah.
4: MySpace, Friendster, Google News, and the iPod. The iPod is literally younger than 9/11. It
3: debuted really?
4: In November of 2001.
3: Wow.
4: Yeah.
3: I had an iPod. And the first original white one, Amanda bought it for me for my birthday, and I just could not figure out how to download songs into it.
4: Oh, really?
3: Yeah, because you had to use iTunes, and then you had to hook it up to your iTunes, and I never could figure that out.
5: Yeah, the interface was very clunky.
3: Yeah.
5: It wasn't easy. But then, man, when Napster came along and LimeWire
4: was great. I had one of those Zumas or whatever that you could whip across the room, and it wouldn't break, and it would hold, I think it held like 600 songs or something. It was like way more than but I had one of those and you would plug it in and you'd do it and you'd be like, all right, I'm going to get this Metallica album or whatever and do it. And you'd download the whole thing. It would take forever. And then you play it back and you go, and you're like, it's a terrible bit rate.
3: Yeah. I remember the first night that Pete and I, when we lived together and we discovered Napster, he was in his room. I was in my room, both the doors open and we would just go, ooh, remember this one? Yeah. And we're just playing songs back and forth the whole night, just downloading songs.
5: I still remember that. When I heard the first people to download songs, I'm like, this is amazing.
3: And then we weren't even downloading like cool things like the Metallica albums.
5: Everything.
3: Like, remember this song? Remember Copacabana? You know, we're just playing all these songs.
5: Full albums. And then I remember the record label gave us all the people at the radio station free iPods.
3: Yeah.
5: And we threw it all on the iPod. I'm like, I now have every song in the world.
3: I know. That was great. I couldn't quite understand. I'm like, so they came out with a Walkman? That was the big deal.
5: Yeah.
3: That was basically it.
4: I had the video iPod that had a screen that was 1 inch by 1/2 inch, probably.
5: Yeah. I still have mine in my house.
4: I have mine too. Yeah. It was ridiculous.
6: The Nano, that was like the size of a quarter.
4: Yeah.
6: That
4: yeah.
6: was
4: yeah.
6: like the best. I had that.
3: The Nano looks like what most people are vaping off of these days.
6: Right.
3: Yeah.
6: No, it's even smaller than that.
4: Yeah.
3: Square.
4: It was like just bigger than a postage stamp.
3: Yeah. Oh. And now we all just use one device for everything.
4: Everything.
3: I remember Opie and Anthony used to talk about why they can't get a good camera in the phone. They had a camera, but why didn't they put a good one? They're like, because they want you to buy digital cameras as well. And he goes, you don't think that they have the technology to put the same camera technology in a digital camera inside the phone? And now our best cameras are our phones.
4: I got to tell you, I love on Instagram. You ever see those things that it's like, you're not using Amazon right. Here's five things that are... The iPhone, you're not using the iPhone phone or camera properly, whatever, and it goes through and tells you all the settings. They have it default settings that aren't as good as what it could be if you know what you're doing. But this thing, it showed me whatever, and I was like, oh, this is great.
3: Yeah, a couple of those things are very useful.
5: It's crazy now that we literally carry every movie, every show, every song ever created in your pocket at all times.
3: It's so last night I have to go to take Juliana to volleyball. So I drop her off at 6 o'clock, went and got my car washed, went to Starbucks, went back over there, and now I have about 45 minutes to an hour of doing nothing. You would think just sitting in a car like that would be miserable, but I have every option in my pocket. I have

0: movies, TV shows, live TV, radio. I mean, I had everything. Music. I had so many things. And then what did I do? ChatGPT and start having conversations. Yeah. I have a robot that I could talk to.
1: But I think even, you know, going back 20, you could never imagine we'd have that.
0: No.
1: I remember going to like Walmart and Best Buy and Camelot Music and the CD listening stations.
2: Oh, yeah.
1: Because I couldn't afford to buy the CD. So you'd go there and listen to the album in the store.
0: In the store,
1: and then decide whether or not it was worth like dropping $25 for the album. You know, now you just pull it up on Spotify.
0: Man, there was nothing I loved more when I lived in New Perch than going to that Montgomery Ward music department. Montgomery Ward stunk, but they had one good record store in there, and that was it. It was either that or Camelot.
1: Yeah.
0: That's where you were sponsored.
1: They all had the listening stations.
0: Yep. That was good stuff.
1: God, we're old.
0: We are old.
1: Son of a bitch.
0: What will come out in our lifetime in the next 5 years?
1: I think AI is where it's at.
0: I know, but what more can... I mean, I am sure it's going to do a whole lot more, but what more can it do?
1: I feel like AI is the new major, you know, breakthrough.
0: Right, but we haven't figured out really what it's being used for.
1: Yeah.
0: You know what I'm saying?
1: There was a guy, the experts are saying it's going to kill us all.
2: Yeah.
0: Everybody's saying that.
1: Anybody who's really invested in AI, like monetarily... These bigger companies, they all say this is probably a horrible idea.
0: Yeah.
1: But we're making so much money from it, we don't care.
3: Well, and because there is no limits on any company, like they're all racing to be the first one there. So he's like, literally, these companies are begging to be monetized, but no government is doing it. So they all are just racing each other's to still be the first because that's technically their job. But this is why it's going
1: to
3: kill us.
1: They're all racing to build these insanely massive data centers.
0: Yeah.
1: So they have secured the land to do that and all the chips that for the data centers.
0: Right.
1: Which is what's driving the cost up on iPhones and all the other technology, because now everybody, AI is coming in trying to fight everybody.
0: But what more can AI do than it does now?
1: I mean, I don't even know, man.
0: I mean, it's solving all the problems, or it's giving you a solution to the problems.
1: Just
0: it's
1: like
0: helping you out with everything.
1: Everything it's done in the last year.
0: Right, but I'm saying, like, what more can we get? We can do, we can ask it anything. We can make it do anything, though.
3: I mean, so the one thing that guy said, who's, I guess you'd call him, like, the whistleblower or whatever.
0: Yeah.
3: He's saying, like, it solved a math problem that has not been solvable for centuries, right? Like, mathematicians have been working on this. But by doing that, now the intelligence has grown and it's able to figure out more things, but it's also now coding itself in a different way. So it's learning how to live without us because it's solving the problems that we can't solve.
1: And it starts to the borderline of science fiction, but if it becomes like self-aware, then it just can shut you out and it's on its own. You know,
0: boy, oh boy.
3: And they're saying like the big, like right now, like there's really no big risk because like we can shut it down. We have some control. But the problem is the more it grows, the more data breaches it'll do.
1: Yeah.
3: And like at large amounts, like you can take over a whole country's
0: data. We're screwed, Karen. We're screwed.
2: Oh, yeah. Because it'll take over the water system and do all that stuff.
1: Think about when just the Wi-Fi in your house goes out.
0: Oh, I know. Right.
1: How much it affects just your day if your Wi-Fi's out for like an hour. Now take that and go by like the whole world or a city or a country.
0: So I was talking to a friend of mine yesterday who's friends with somebody who's very famous. I don't want to say who it is.
1: Kirk Kreischer?
0: No. Somebody who's very, very, very famous. And they bought land upstate and have all these acres of land and refuses to get internet.
1: Oh, really?
0: Yeah. And I can't imagine. I can't imagine that.
1: No, not at this point in my life.
0: I mean, I get it that you want to be... You want to cut the cord a little bit, but you would lose everything.
1: At the same time, when I go on, you know, a lot of times we go on these mountain trips and we don't have signal for hours.
0: Hours.
1: You know?
0: Yeah, hours. I get it. It's frustrating and all that, but imagine living without it. Imagine having to walk in a room to turn the thermostat
1: on. I get pissed off when we leave the cabin, which has Wi-Fi, and then there's no signal.
0: Right.
1: As you drive somewhere else. An hour down the mountain.
0: Ugh.
1: I'm like, how do these people live out here?
0: Mike Held, the show. Good morning.
4: Yeah, man, that was an unnecessary dumbass.
0: I don't get it, sir.
4: I caught that.
0: I don't know where you're...
4: Mike, I listened to the show.
0: I don't know what you're talking about. I don't know who you are.
4: I told you earlier about the information. Yeah, I was there.
0: Oh, yeah, you're a dumbass. What do you want from me?
1: The guy downstairs.
0: You're the guy who drove an hour to go to our business before the business hours open, and then all of a sudden to figure it out, you call a live radio station because you can't be smart enough to figure out what business hours are.
1: This guy doesn't have the internet.
2: In his defense, that phone call proved he's not a dumbass.
0: He's mocking you, sir. He's absolutely mocking you.
3: It's Friday. Galvin, can't we all
2: yes.
0: Along? I'm happy, Carmen. Are you happy? No. We're not, Carmen. I'm happy that you and I aren't fighting. Usually Fridays we fight.
3: Yeah, yeah. I don't want to fight.
0: I don't want to fight with you. Listen, I want you to have a pleasant weekend.
3: Yeah, I'm just tired. I'm barely here today.
0: Don't worry. Today, you say.
3: Yeah, yeah, yeah.
0: I would say a good 3 days a week, you're like, I just don't want to be here. No. She said I don't want to be here or I don't like it here.
1: That's a bold observation.
0: Maybe four.
3: It's maybe you.
0: It's what?
3: Not here. It's like you.
0: Oh, me.
3: And now it's you.
0: No. I get it. Galvin.
2: Yes.
0: How are you feeling today?
2: I feel great.
0: You look great.
2: Thank you.
1: Yeah, but you want a dog?
2: No.
0: Oh.
2: I just said I feel great. Why would I ever ruin that?
0: I got to tell you, that dog really sitting well. Carmen, Galvin.
2: Yeah.
0: I believe this is you guys that told me about the Violet Stone, or is that Joe?
2: No, that was Joe and Gio, I think.
1: That's right.
2: But, Portnoy went there and then it really blew up.
1: Yeah.
0: Well, now they're opening a second location.
2: Yeah.
1: Yeah.
0: And they said that they will bring cheesesteaks, well done pizza, and lots of Philly love to South Tampa in about 4 weeks. The restaurant's taking over the old Renzo spot that was on Kennedy Boulevard.
2: Oh, okay.
1: Yeah.
0: Yeah. Why, you go to Renzo's?
2: No, there's that other Renzo's.
0: In Carrollwood?
2: Yeah, yeah, yeah.
0: Never been there.
2: Me either.
0: I wouldn't go. Why would I go there when Esposito's is so close?
2: Yeah.
0: Yeah. This is the part that bugs me. Expect a special guest, and then in parentheses it says a Tampa favorite, to perform the ribbon cutting honors.
2: Yeah, you better believe
0: it. You know it is. It's Tyus, right?
2: Yeah. Why wouldn't it be?
0: I don't know.
3: Who else could it be?
2: You want to put asses in the seats? You get Tyus out there, the king of
0: Tampa. What asses is Tyus putting in seats?
2: Everybody but you.
1: Yeah.
2: Everybody loves him.
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0: On the Mike Kelter Show, it's 102.5 The Bone. You like this song?
1: Yeah.
0: I hate this song.
1: Oh, yeah?
0: I hate Quiet Riot. I hate Twisted Sister.
1: Did you like the original or no?
0: No.
1: No? You do like Oasis version.
0: Yeah, it's not necessarily the song. It's just that whole, that screaming and that voice. And, you know, I don't know, the song isn't bad. Aren't they all Slade songs anyway?
1: Yeah, I think so.
0: That's pretty much it.
1: The funniest thing is that the singer from Quiet Riot is the brother of that super, super successful plastic surgeon guy. Yeah, that's on TV.
0: Which one do you think made more money, or would have made more money if they had Kevin DeBrow lived?
1: Yeah, I don't know, because Quiet Riot was a big band, but you have a band and, you know, it's split with the guys and, you know, they have their ups and downs and stuff where this guy, I mean, he's doing it all, because I got to imagine Beverly Hills plastic surgeon.
0: Oh, it's got to be huge. Oh,
1: yeah. And you're on TV.
0: Yeah. Your wife is one of those Real Housewives.
1: Yeah.
0: Oh.
1: Yeah. Cause he was on there occasionally. And then him and one of the other guy husbands from there did that show where they did all the plastic surgery stuff.
0: Right. I don't know if I'd want to be on that show.
1: No, you wouldn't.
0: Not Real Housewives or any of that stuff. I don't think so either. I used to think that was a good idea. Like, it was fun when we were kids and the real world came out and you're like, oh, I would do that, but I don't think I'd want that now.
1: I think it ruins lives.
0: Yeah.
1: I think it ruins lives. It's different, you know, if you're an actor or you're a musician or something, you're famous for something. Being famous for nothing seems to end poorly.
0: Yes. Also, I feel like they would unfairly edit the videos.
1: It would
0: just be me sitting around all the time. Yeah. That's not real.
1: Right.
0: That's not really how it goes.
1: Yeah, you don't just sit around.
0: Just have pictures of me lounging in different chairs in my house.
1: But then if you have people like, what's her name that does the skinny girl stuff, who is on New York.
0: Yeah, Bethany.
1: Bethany, yeah, Bethany Frankel, who took a little bit of fame. And I mean, she was obviously already a smart business lady and doing stuff, but took that and made that hugely successful for herself.
0: I don't want to see Real Housewives of Tampa, and I don't want to see Julie Weintraub and, you know, the mayor and all that stuff. And don't get me wrong, Julie Weintraub's glorious and wonderful to look at. But I would want to see more messed up people. You know what I mean? I want to see people with not great lives.
1: Yeah, you should watch On Patrol.
0: What is that?
1: Live on Patrol.
0: Oh, yeah. Well, I don't need to necessarily be that bad. Yeah. I'm just saying, like, I would like to see more of a lower level, lower tier.
1: Yeah.
0: Those are the more interesting.
1: That would be a smart show. I don't know if that's out there yet. You know, do a Real Housewives type of show, but
0: basic housewives.
1: Middle class. Or even. Like, I can't afford this.
0: Yeah. Or women who get their nails done once a month as opposed to every week.
1: Or they do it at home themselves.
0: Yeah. I don't know. Carmen, would you ever be on one of those shows?
2: No, I don't think so.
0: You don't think so? You'd have a pretty interesting life.
2: I don't think so.
0: If you had kids, you guys would be good for like modeling and stuff. Because you'd be good. Like, I have a friend who is Iranian. And her husband has red hair, and they made beautiful children, but they're a very mixed looking family.
1: Yeah.
0: And they get called for ads all the time because their family is so unique looking.
1: Sure.
0: So I would think, Carmen, you being as blonde as you are.
2: Right.
0: And Chad being a little bit
2: hairless.
0: Yeah. you guys would make some pretty beautiful babies, and that would be a good look.
1: I got to tell you, easily could be a reality show. Carmen and the Coach. Carmen and the Coach.
0: Yeah.
1: And especially Carmen, think about it. Like, all the stuff that you were doing to get the food ready for the kids and doing all that type of stuff. And then your husband worked, and you guys both work together, but you're also on radio. Like, that is a lot of stuff that they could get, you know, content from.
2: Oh, yeah. True.
1: Yeah.
2: Just like, because it's a unique job. One being radio, and then he's coaching and I help, and yeah. But again, like you said, it never ends well.
1: No. Yeah.
2: So like, it would be cool for the time being, but then, you know, when the lights turn off.
1: Yeah. And they kind of say that's a curse. Like everybody who's a reality show, if they're married or together, they're, you know, wind up getting divorced.
2: Because everyone starts reaching out. Your DMs blow up. You know what I mean? Now, like, you're known. So everyone's trying to be like, oh, well, hey.
0: What's up?
2: And then I have to, you know, light the earth on fire. and then I go to jail.
0: Yeah, but you'd be dealing with a lot of that too.
2: Right.
0: Instead of people making fun of you, they're all going to be like, what's up?
2: Yeah, I don't think so. But I don't.
0: You only get made fun of on this show because our listeners are dicks.
2: No, you too. It comes from you.
0: I mean, there's a little bit of that. That might be my fault. Yeah.
2: Yeah. Listen, it's whatever.
0: I'm trying so hard to be nice lately.
2: I can tell. Okay. And it's so hard for you. So I know it's break one day.
0: It's very easy.
2: You can't keep this up.
0: Not true. It's very easy to be nice. I just don't want to screw it up. Mm. Like, I don't want to say the wrong thing.
2: Yeah, I don't know.
0: See?
2: I think it's too hard. It's hard for you to be nice. Mm. And one day it's all just going to be crumbling down and everything you're holding in for the last, you know, week.
0: I don't think I'm holding anything in. I don't think I'm holding anything in. I'm not like, oh, I want to tell Carmen this, but I can't. I think you do a great job.
2: I think you can't be nice to me. And
0: I'm being nice right now.
2: And this is killing you.
0: Not killing me. Not killing me. You do a great job.
1: And you're all fake nice.
0: And you're adorable. Carmen.
2: Yes.
0: We got some stuff to give away.
2: We do.
0: Let's play a little sing-along with Galvin. Here we go.
3: And now it's time for Sing-Along with Galvin.
4: What?

0: And now it's time for Sing Along with Galvin.
1: I have never hated a TV character more than I hate Andy from The Office.
2: Yeah.
1: And on purpose. Like, it makes himself hateable.
2: Yeah, yeah.
1: Yesterday I saw one where he was at the roller skating rink.
2: Yeah.
1: And the DJ looks at him and he goes, "You're the only one here. What do you want me to play?" And he goes, "Dave Matthews Bands, but no hits, just deep cuts." it's so awful. All right, it is time to sing along with Galvin for your chance to win tickets to the sold-out Bruno Mars show, which is happening at Raymond James Stadium tomorrow. You'll have a chance, most likely, to be a hero. Get these tickets and tell your girlfriend, your boyfriend, your husband, your daughter, your son that you're taking them to Bruno Mars, courtesy of Sing Along with Galvin on the Mike Calta Show. Let me get a line going. Good morning. Who is this?
3: Hey, this is Mark.
1: Oh, Mark, man, are you ready to do some sing-along with Galvin?
3: Yeah, let's do it. Let's go for it.
1: Who will you be taking to the show if you win?
3: I'll take my wife. Absolutely, take my wife.
1: All right. Galvin's going to sing a Bruno Mars song. When he stops singing, you must take over and sing the next line correctly. And because we only have one pair and because this is a sold-out show, you have to sing that line correctly, okay, sir?
3: You got it. No problem.
1: All right. Here we go. You sound very confident. Galvin's not even that confident. He's got the words in front of him.
2: I'm not confident at all. No. Listen, I know that I don't hit it out of the park whenever it's songs that I know.
1: Right.
2: So this is making me pretty nervous.
1: This might be pretty tough, sir. Right. Are you ready to play?
3: Yeah, let's give it a try.
1: Here we go.
2: Oh, boy.
1: You can do this, Galvin.

0: just the same.
1: Hey, sir. I'm gonna put you on hold. How you feeling about that?
2: You might have to do like a ballot.
1: Terrible. No. This is perfect.
0: I'm not gonna know anything else.
1: This is perfect. I'm gonna get that guy on the line again.
0: Okay.
1: And I'm gonna get, now you got one out of your system. You got nowhere to go.
0: I may have to stop it earlier.
1: All right. Yeah, well, that's it. We got one out of you.
0: Okay.
1: Now. All right, sir, you're there, and now we're gonna start over. That's a little bit of a treat for you. You got to hear the song, got to refresh on the words. Now at some point Galvin's gonna stop singing and you must take over, okay?
3: I'm with you, no problem, thank you.
1: All right, here we go. This guy's very confident. I hope you get it, sir. Here we go.
0: Whoo! I'm trying over here.
1: Sing along with Galvin, round two.
0: That's Gio right now.

0: Uptown Funk You Up. Uptown Funk You Up.
1: No.
2: Not even close, sir.
1: No. I'm sorry.
2: Not even close.
1: Oh.
2: Now you're going to make us go through that again.
1: Damn.
2: Oh, man.
1: Oh.
2: That guy was so confident that he was like, Uptown Funk You Up. Uptown Funk You Up. He made it sound like he knew every Bruno Mars song.
1: Yeah.
2: Oh,
1: yeah.
2: Let's try again. Good morning. Who's this?
3: This is Lance.
2: Lance, are you wanting to take a shot at this, Lance?
3: Right now, yes, please.
2: All right.
1: Oh, Lance,
2: right.
1: Put me out of my
2: ready.
1: Misery. Yeah.
2: Lance is ready. Galvin, are you ready?
1: Yeah.
2: All right, 1 minute on the clock. Well, no, plenty of minutes on the clock. Here's Sing Along with Galvin.

0: like a dragon wanted to retire, man. I'm hot.
1: Hot damn.
0: You know who I am. I'm too hot.
1: Hot damn.
2: Yeah.
3: There we go.
4: That's a real fan.
1: Thank God.
4: That's a real fan.
1: Thank God.
3: Poor Galvin was, Galvin ran a marathon, but he was out of breath singing the song. He was like, I don't know what to do. What is your name, sir?
0: Lance. Did I really win?
1: Yeah, you got him, buddy.
3: You're going to the show. I'm going to be honest with you. They're probably not great tickets, but you're, at least you're going to be inside.
0: My wife's going to be thrilled, you guys.
3: Awesome. All right, brother. I'm happy.
0: I tried to bribe Carmen on social media.
4: Oh.
5: I cannot be bought.
3: She loves if you just send her D-pics. Unsolicited D-pics are her favorite.
0: No, I'm kidding.
3: I'm going to put you on hold. Carmen will grab you here during the break, and we'll hook you up with the tickets. Thanks for listening, buddy.
4: Bruno Mars is pretty talented.
3: Yeah. He is very. And he's dancing while he's singing and doing all that stuff. Yeah.
4: He's going to be all right.
3: It's going to be a great show.
4: Yeah.
3: I have no interest in being there, but I'm sure the show will be fantastic.
1: I said before, I saw him on the, I think it was Kennedy Center Awards, whatever, and it was Sting. And he came out and did like a medley of Sting and Police songs and just nailed it. I mean, it was so good.
3: Yeah, he's a great performer.
4: He's a little guy too, right?
3: Little guy.
1: Yeah, he looks like a little guy.
3: But he's older.
4: Yeah.
3: So, yeah, it's kind of creepy. Because he's got that weird mustache.
4: Yeah.
3: You know? I don't think he's a kid. I think he's probably like in his 40s or late 30s. Maybe late 30s.
4: 40.
1: Yeah, 40 years old. Yeah.
3: Which is, it just seems weird because he seems like he's about 25 years old.
1: Yeah, you would think, yeah.
3: Well, congratulations to that guy. Thank you to Mike Olivero for getting us those tickets. And we got comedian Josh Wolf is going to be at Sidesplitters this weekend. Now, did we offer Josh a dog yet? Did you see the dog's rolling?
4: No, the dog's rolling.
3: Joe, maybe you want to go take care of that before you bring him in?
6: Yeah, I'll go in there and check it out.
3: Josh would
1: get
3: like
1: him some nutrition.
3: Have something rolling on the grill. If you did not win, I don't know if we're going to have time, but we got a lot more stuff to give away. And our friend at Bud Light have given me, courtesy of Bud Light and Folds of Honor, some Bud Light cases to give away. And being, of course, that it's September 11th today, it would be a good time to have a nice ice cold Bud Light and share some time with some family members, some friends over the weekend. And certainly we got football coming up on Sunday, so I'll do that before we get out of here as well. It's the Mike Calta Show. 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

0: I swear to God, for some reason, I thought you were walking in with a wrestling belt.
1: Like, the champ is here.
0: I didn't want to say anything about it. I'm like, I don't know where this is going, but I want to see what's going on. It's a fanny pack.
2: It's a fanny pack.
0: Yes.
2: Can I just mention by the way, did you see that sign?
0: It was pretty good. That was pretty good. Yeah, yeah.
2: Can I just mention the Bruno Mars of it?
0: Yeah.
3: You're welcome.
2: Now, let me just say, just judging by the black socks and white legs and the black attire, you listen to hard rock.
3: Yeah. Metal. Yeah,
2: metal. And you've never, so you enjoy, as opposed to Bruno Mars, which tells me you enjoy women who smuggle coke in their badges into concerts.
0: Who doesn't?
2: Yeah.
3: None of them going to do that at Bruno Mars?
2: Dude, listen, if Bruno Mars, to listen, to not like Bruno Mars.
3: No.
0: He likes it.
3: Not that I don't like it.
2: Yeah.
3: First off, not a singer.
2: Really?
3: Secondly,
2: or a dancer?
3: Not familiar.
2: Yeah.
3: But what I know of him, he's a great musician, great singer, all that stuff. It's just not my thing.
2: Have you listened to the album he put out with Anderson .Paak?
3: No. I don't know who Anderson .Paak is. What is Anderson .Paak?
0: It's another guy. What's the name of that band together?
3: The funk stuff. The funk stuff. Where? Yeah, he plays drums. Yes. I do like that.
2: Yeah.
3: I like that. I didn't know his name.
2: You didn't. That guy.
3: Doesn't that guy wear a wig?
0: Ask Galvin who played drums on Zeppelin 3 and the third song in the fair. He'll tell you who did that.
2: Yeah. Well, he could tell me that because he's probably masturbating to it by himself in his house.
0: Who's not?
3: Guy who wore a fanny pack in here. Yeah. Let's calm down, everybody.
2: But I want to tell you something. I've seen more vagina than you've seen on the screen in your life. The fanny pack, dude. You know what it holds?
0: Mm.
2: Drugs.
0: Yeah. Better put it in your veg.
2: Yeah, that's right.
0: Yeah. Where are you coming in from? Home or are you on the road?
2: I was in West Palm on Wednesday night, but you know, I live in Vegas.
0: Right.
2: Now, and so I love Vegas. So I flew in from Vegas. I have fallen in love with playing slots.
0: Oh, how? It's so boring.
2: I'm going to tell you something right now.
0: Okay.
2: I'll tell you why I like it more than the tables.
0: Okay.
2: Because if I go to the tables and I want to win, first of all, I don't want to do math.
0: Like blackjack, you got to do quick math.
2: I don't want to do any math.
0: Okay.
2: I don't want to think. I'm all taking
0: right.
2: mushrooms when I'm
0: all
2: gambling.
0: Sure. All right.
2: And here's a couple things I do like to do at the tables because I like to bother people.
0: Yeah. Oh, I hate you.
3: Yeah.
2: I'll sit down at a table. This is my favorite thing to do in Vegas. I'll sit down at a table, like a high limit table. And
0: By the way, I already don't like your wide stance. your leg spread.
2: I have to, dude. I'm this age. My nuts are long enough where I need to give them.
0: Let him breathe.
2: Yeah.
0: Let him live.
2: Yeah. But I'll sit down at a table and just be, I'll look down on both sides and I'll go, hey, you guys will tell me the rules, right?
0: Oh.
3: That's when I push my chips and go, cash
2: dude,
3: out.
2: That's what I love. And I love sitting next to like old Asian dudes smoking cigarettes.
0: Yeah.
2: And I do this the whole time. I like slots because I don't have to think. But if I want to win $10,000 at a table, I have to be able to bet I can bet $25.
0: Right.
2: And when I take mushrooms and play slots, tend to rub my nipple. Which is
0: you can't do that at the table.
2: No, they don't like that at all.
0: No.
2: But can I tell you, I was sitting down at
0: I would give anything to go to my wife. Did you see that guy rubbing his nipples at the table?
2: Mike. Maybe it was like 2 weeks ago. I'm at the slots and I'm rubbing my nipples. and I'm super high, right? And I'm killing it.
0: Right.
2: And this dude sitting next to me. He sits next to me and he goes, you're killing it, bro. I go, I know. And he goes, why are you doing that? And I do, even when I'm high, like to mess with people.
0: Right.
2: And I go, oh, this is good luck. So me and this dude sat next to each other, rubbing our nipples. By the way, we both started killing it. He goes, I'm going to rub my nipples every time.
0: I got to be honest with you. I'm really about to get that nipple too.
3: I mean, if it works.
0: Yeah, but
2: I love living in Vegas. Absolutely love it.
0: Talk to me about mushrooms real quick.
2: What do you want to know?
0: I just started taking gummies to go to sleep this year. Now, but I don't have any problems going to sleep.
2: Yeah.
0: But I like to get into that deep sleep, you know, so I take the gummy. But I have the gummies for the daytime as well. I have the sativa and the indica ones, but I'm afraid to take the sativa ones because I don't know what the effect's going to be. So am I better off to try mushrooms first or am I sticking with these?
2: Okay. So first of all, I'm going to tell you something for me.
0: Yeah.
2: It sativa, indica, if it's just that with no CBD added, no melatonin, once it hits your stomach, sativa and indica, same thing.
0: Oh, really?
2: That's a sham.
0: Okay.
2: A complete sham. You take a sativa gummy, you're going to go to sleep.
0: Okay.
2: Just like you would, unless you're out walking around.
0: Right.
2: Right. So.
0: So if I'm going to the casino, because we have the Hard Rock Casino here.
2: I was there last night.
0: It's a great time. Yep. And my wife and I have.
2: I was
0: been,
2: rubbing my nipples for an hour.
0: I can't wait to tell my wife that I get to rub her nipples while she plays.
2: Amazing. That's a twist on this that I hadn't seen.
3: Don't twist them.
0: I don't like to play slot machines as she does. So I'll let her play and I'll just stand behind her and rub her nipples.
2: I love this. You could come and rub my nipples too.
0: Whatever works for everybody.
2: The mushrooms are this. If you're microdosing,
0: yeah,
2: which I don't do.
0: What do? You go full on?
2: Yeah, I'm not a pussy.
0: Right. I'm an admitted mushroom pussy.
2: I can tell you this. I did microdose for a little while because I had a little depression.
0: Okay.
2: And the microdosing will pop you out of that.
0: But that's interesting. I take Lexapro.
2: Nah.
0: Really? You say mushrooms, huh?
2: If you microdose a mushroom,
0: yeah.
2: I was going through some dark times.
0: Right.
2: And I took one macro dose because here's the beautiful thing about mushrooms, man. The next morning, you feel better.
0: Really?
2: That's what tells me when anyone says about drugs or mushrooms or whatever, it is a medicine where the next day I feel better. I don't know why we're talking about the negative results, but the micro dose afterwards has been proven, dude. So for a week I would take it every morning and then every other day, and you're not high at all.
0: That's what I worry about. I certainly can't do this high.
2: Yes, you could.
0: Well, I mean, yeah, I probably could.
2: I mean, I do every Friday Night Late Show high on 3 grams.
0: Right. I know, remember you told me that. I'm just afraid, like, I can do it, but I also got to watch what I say.
2: No. Yeah. You'll be fine.
0: Okay.
2: You're just going to feel like, oh, when your brain did go negative, it doesn't.
0: Okay.
2: That's all I can tell you. When you would go, oh, I'm such a piece of whatever, or this is, your brain just doesn't go there. Your brain goes to positivity.
0: Oh, that's good. Okay.
2: Yeah, really good. Really, really good.
0: It's so weird. I have ego depression. It's never my fault. Yeah. I'm a bad guy. I'm like, I just hate everybody else. Yeah.
2: I think that's life.
0: Yeah, that might be true. Yeah. So, okay. I gotta look at it. So my problem with me also is how are you taking a capsule or capsule. You take a, okay. So my only exposure to actual mushrooms is, I went to Bert Kreischer's house and he gave me this candy bar and it was all broken up in squares. And he goes, here, take this. It's got mushrooms in it. I go, oh, cool. I'm like, that'll be a great way to entry level. I like candy, you know? And then he's like, take one full square. And I was like, okay, cool. And then we walk out. He goes, no. Don't take a full square thing. I go, well, now I don't trust you. I don't know what you're saying. I'm going to see purple things and.
2: No, not going to happen. And the candy does not give you the same result as the mushroom.
0: As a capsule. Okay.
2: So I can eat a whole candy bar and I don't get high or get visuals. I'm just awake.
0: Right.
2: The candy just makes me awake.
0: Okay.
2: And I don't want to just be awake. If I'm awake, I want to be distorted in some way.
0: Right.
2: You know?
0: I get you.
2: I've been alive long enough to just know walking around sober isn't a whole lot of fun.
0: You need a little bit more.
2: Yeah, I need a little. I need life plus.
0: Yeah, is what I need.
2: Yeah, but yeah, I wouldn't worry about that at all. Get the capsule, microdose, and you're a big guy, dude.
0: Yeah.
2: It's not going to overwhelm you at all.
0: Okay, all right. I'm willing to take a shot. I feel like I've come a long way this year with the gummies, so I'd be willing to do it.
2: Yeah, the gummies are.
0: No one has ever said anything negative about the mushrooms to me either. Nobody ever goes, yeah, but don't. Except Joe. And the pharmaceutical mushrooms that he did back in the 70s.
2: Yeah, well,
0: it's different. Yeah.
2: Look at him.
0: Yeah, exactly.
4: There's not much of him here.
0: He's been fully affected by it.
2: He still thinks he's at a Foghat concert.
0: Last time you were here, you were with your son, and we did not have hot dogs. Did they offer you a hot dog this time?
2: They offered me a hot dog. Yeah, I passed on it.
0: Why? Did it look, not hungry or did it not look appetizing?
2: It looked like Flava Flav's dick. It was a little small and burnt.
4: I told you, Joe, back off of that.
2: He
4: was too high in the temps.
2: Yeah.
4: No, I don't. No.
3: Also, you're not down at eating hot dogs in some guy's garage.
0: Yeah, I don't know. I just want... I just hope that one day you're in Vegas and you pass another comedian and they're like, yeah, I was doing radio. Which radio did you do? Caltus show? Hey, did that guy give you a hot dog? They got hot dogs there. That's my whole, that's my new thing.
2: Here's the thing though. Also the hot dog, it's not turning.
0: Oh, it's not rolling properly?
5: No, it's because Gio unplugged the rollers.
2: Yeah, so it looked like it's been there since the last time I was here.
0: I got you.
2: So I still would have said no.
0: I got you.
2: But I would have said no with a little different excuse.
0: I understand. You know. All right.
2: So do you eat those hot dogs?
0: I ate one today.
2: And?
0: We first got it a couple weeks ago, and we were eating hot dogs every day.
2: Yeah.
0: And we were like, we can't do this. We can't eat hot dogs every day.
2: Yeah.
0: So we cut back. Then this guy found out you could also make egg rolls. So he was spinning egg rolls.
2: Oh, yeah.
0: And then now we're eating hot dogs, egg rolls, spring rolls. So we're anything that rolls, yeah, we can roll it.
5: If it rolls, it goes.
0: Yeah. tell him why, Joe, because it calls out to you. How?
5: That's the siren song of the hot dog roller. You can hear it from beyond.
0: As it rolls, you hear it.
2: Definitely still have a little acid from the 70s. Sure.
0: I wanted to have one of those stand-up punch bag machines where you punch it and it keeps the score. And then I want to have a running tally of all our guests and how they punched on the thing. And I can never find one. And then all of a sudden, while we were looking, hot dog roller came up and we were like, well, that would be cool.
2: Yeah.
0: And you don't have to punch anything.
2: You might want to punch something after you eat that.
1: Flavor Flav.
2: I didn't notice any condiments out there either.
0: Oh, no, we got a free refrigerator full.
2: Okay, I'm going to go straight ahead and say, if you offer to put ketchup on my hot dog, we're fighting.
0: No,
2: straight up. Am I right?
0: There's no ketchup in this house.
1: That's for children.
0: French fries.
2: It's like I took an opener of mine out to dinner. He orders steak ordered ketchup. No. And I go, hey, they return the steak.
0: Yeah.
2: Do you want some chicken nuggies?
0: Yeah, yeah, yeah, yeah.
2: Why are you going a well done steak with ketchup? I'm going to punch you in the face.
0: Yeah, yeah,
2: it's bad. What do you put on the hot dog?
0: Just mustard. Or, yeah. I mean, if we had sauerkraut, I might go a little sauerkraut, but just mustard's fine.
2: Mustard.
0: Yeah.
5: That's it.
2: I don't know the art. Anyone who puts mayonnaise?
0: No.
1: Oh.
0: That's not a hot dog. That's not a hot dog.
2: Me crazy.
1: You have health problems if you put mayonnaise on hot dogs.
0: I have a hard time eating Chicago hot dogs. There's too many vegetables on it and other things that they do. I don't quite understand all that.
2: I'm not looking for a salad.
0: No. I just want a plain old, not good for me hot dog.
2: Who's ordering a hot dog because they're worried about their health?
0: Nobody in this room.
2: You know what I'm going to do? I'm going to have a hot dog because I'm trying to cut back. No, better throw some lettuce on there. No, I'm out.
0: How about this to bring the mood down? Where were you on 9/11?
2: I was at my house in Sherman Oaks, California. I was with my then girlfriend, now wife. We were getting ready to take the kids to school. And I turned on the TV and I was just like, holy.
0: Right.
2: And I was like, no, I'm assuming no school today.
0: Right.
2: It was funny because my wife and my girlfriend and I, we were in my room watching news and the kids were in the other room watching SpongeBob or whatever. Yeah. And they would run in and I was like, nah.
0: Yeah, you don't want to have to explain that.
2: Yeah, but impossible to explain.
0: Right, you didn't even really know what was going on at that point.
2: No.
0: Yeah.
2: I do remember the mood after. It was such a combination of goodwill towards everybody.
0: Yeah.
2: Except if you were brown. There was a guy working for Spectrum who came to the house next door. There was on the 12th. And Middle Eastern dude. And the entire neighborhood was out on their yard watching him. And he was just like, just doing cable.
0: I said that I went to a gas station that night. And there was a brown dude not working there, but in there. And everybody was kind of like, we see you. We see what's going on. You could tell it was going to be rough for them for the next couple of months.
2: Yeah, but it lasted more than a couple of months. But it was, I remember that. It was such a hard thing to compute for all of us.
0: That I think is more on the first day, more than the sadness was the, I can't believe this is happening. Like the shock of because we'd never seen anything like that. Certainly not in our lifetime. We've never experienced a war like that. We never saw anything. And we didn't, I didn't know how to react. And I was working. So I was there all day from the time that the first one hit till the towers fell down, I was still at work watching on TVs and making phone calls, and it was just brutal.
2: Well, if we lived in a country where the majority of us didn't remember Pearl Harbor.
0: Yeah.
2: And if we did, it happened way over there.
0: Right.
2: It didn't happen on the mainland.
0: Yeah.
2: Right. So in our, what we all walked around with, that, you know, a lot of countries and people who live in around the world don't walk around with, is a feeling of safety.
0: Yeah.
2: Is nothing's going to happen to us here.
0: Yeah.
2: Right. You're never going to be able to attack us here, because when we thought of attack, we thought you're going to have to fly planes over here.
0: Right.
2: You're going to have to bring ships. So we're going to see it coming. So we never, it was not something that, so it rewired all of us into not thinking we were safe.
0: Yeah. Yeah.
2: Right.
0: Especially you with the amount of traveling that you do as a comedian, that was one of the first things to change so drastically was the rules to travel. That was, must have been a huge pain in the ass.
2: Yeah, way different. People rooting through my bag and pulling out my weed all the time. It's been a bit of a bummer. But
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4: But you know, it's funny, the it's so lax. I've had people, when I was in Canada, okay, so I fly into Canada, and the Canadians are so nice.
0: Yeah.
4: I can't believe this happened to me. So, and weed's legal in Canada.
0: Okay.
4: So before I was just like, well, if weed's legal here, it's legal there. I can. So I fly in, and they're so disarming. It's not like the TSA here.
0: Right.
4: But they were like, the guy goes, hi. And I go, hi. And he was like, how's it going? I go, pretty good. He goes, what are you doing? I go, I'm doing stand-up comedy. And we talk. He goes, I love stand-up. He goes, oh, by the way, do you have anything to declare? And he was so nice. I was like, yeah. I go, I got some weed. He goes, great. He goes, what do you got? I go, I got some edibles. He goes, great. He goes, what else? You got anything else to declare? I go, oh, I got some almonds. He goes, oh.
0: That could be a problem.
4: Right. And he goes, well, if you got some weed, he goes, just walk right down the hallway there for me. And I go, okay. And I was like, is this where we go smoke weed together? Like, and I walk down the hallway and the guy goes, hey, you're the guy with the weed. I go, yeah. He goes, sit right here. I go, cool. He goes, show me what you got. And I show it to him. And then he grabs it and he puts it in a drawer. And I go, oh, no, that's mine.
0: Yeah, I need that back. Yeah.
4: He was like, no. But what they were really serious about was the almonds. He was like, I'm going to need to know how many almonds you got. I go, how many single almonds I have? But the travel, they became very like, no, the nail clipper thing I thought was bananas. And,
0: well, when that guy tried to set his shoes on fire, that's when it really ruined everything for everybody.
4: Yeah. I mean, but they let you fly with lighters now.
0: Yeah, fly with lighters. I have flown with accidentally an entire box of ammunition. I took shotgun shells with me to Vegas. I traveled with my family, my father, and I got.
4: How did the box of shotgun shells accidentally get in your?
0: So they were. I'm going to show you. They're 410 shotgun shells, so they're like a longer, thinner than a shotgun. Okay, and. The box itself is just a square little box like this. And I had it in a pocket of my backpack that was in there. Because if I travel with that gun, that gun's a five shooter. I need to take extra bullets with me. So when I had the gun in the bag, I had the bullets in the bag. So I get to Vegas and I'm looking for my headphones and I open the zipper and I open this box and bullets just come out everywhere. My father goes, what are you, a moron? I go, I don't know, but how did we make it? They didn't even know, you know? So that was one of the things

0: That's why they're taking so long. I don't understand.
1: I got an ingrown hair. I've got to work over on the plane. But, you know, during certain times, you can get away with things. You know, over COVID, I have a buddy who's a prepper.
2: Right.
1: And I was living in L.A. at the time. And so there was all the BLM protests were there. And I was telling my buddy, three streets surrounding me, there was one street that wasn't, but the three streets surrounding me were either on fire or had protests.
2: Right.
1: And he goes, how's your supplies? I go, it's pretty low. So he sent me a bunch of boxes of stuff, but then he also, in the mail, sent me a sawed-off shotgun, rounds, and a pistol, and a machete.
2: Jesus.
1: And I go, dude. He goes, it's COVID. Nobody's checking.
2: Nobody cares.
1: Nobody's checking the mail.
2: Yeah.
1: And he sent them. But that was also the time I had never been maced or pepper sprayed before.
2: Right.
1: So I went down just to get, I wanted to see what it felt like. I went down a street down and I knew they were, you know, trying to disperse the crowd. So I was like, here's my chance to get
2: maced.
1: Yeah.
2: You wanted to get maced.
1: I wanted to see what it felt like. I'm going to tell everybody right now, not worth it.
2: No. We've all at some point, accident or not, been hit with mace.
1: Yeah.
2: Yeah. And it is not worth it.
1: I got tased once in Shreveport, Louisiana.
2: Uh-huh.
1: That was also not worth it.
2: No.
1: But I did do a radio show once where I told the guys, I go, hey, I got a guy goes, can you stick for the next segment? I go, nah, I got to run. And he goes, what if I take, he had a co-host. He goes, what if I tase his nuts? I go, yeah, I'll stop.
2: Yeah. You sure that wasn't us?
1: Yeah.
2: Yeah. Sounds like something we've done.
1: Yeah, yeah, dude. So he tased this guy's nuts. Every time I said I was going to leave, he was like, I'll tase his nuts again. I'm like, cool.
2: We used to have cattle prods in the studio. So we'd be cattle prodding each other. We've had we've had two guys in wheelchairs do wheelchair jousting with the cattle prods.
1: Oh, that's amazing.
2: It was amazing.
1: Is there a video of that?
2: Yes, there is.
3: We had Dove Davidoff in and it shut down the whole station because he had the cattle prod and he touched it to the microphone and it
2: knocked the whole station off there for an hour.
1: And what kind of voltage on the cattle prod?
2: Not enough to, like, it stings. Like, you know, when you shock yourself, it's one of those. It hurts.
3: Yeah.
2: We play a game every once in a while. And you have to shout out the answer to the game. And if you shout out wrong, you're wrong. Well, this one we do it live in front of an audience. If you shout out and you're wrong, you get hit with the cattle prod. And it's
1: amazing.
2: It does not tickle. It stings.
3: It's enough to get your attention. It's like, God, come on.
1: I wish I had one when I was raising my kids. When you're herding kids, come on, everybody. Yeah.
2: You just hit the one kid, never all the other kids fall in line. That's how it goes. This is Josh Wolf, who is here with us. He's going to be at Side Splitters this weekend. You can get tickets at sidesplitterscomedy.com or 960-1197 and pick your tickets and say, so you're solo this trip, no kid.
1: He's still in Vegas. He's taking this week and next week off, and then we do a couple weeks in Canada, and then we have a 17-day tour of Europe and the U.K.
2: Wow. That must be awesome. You get to go travel in Europe and the U.K. with your son for 17 days. That must be great.
1: We've done Europe and the U.K. before. We've done three tours of Australia and New Zealand.
2: Really?
1: To travel the world with him has been... This is the only reason I'm still doing it, dude.
2: Yeah.
1: I would have retired.
2: Yeah.
1: But if you have adult kids, you know that they hit a certain age where they're like, I don't know, what am I hanging around with you?
2: Can't say that word.
1: I've learned a lot of cool stuff in my career. This, by far... is the best 4 years that I've ever had.
2: I bet. How old is he?
1: He's 29.
2: Yeah, my son just turned 20, and I enjoy spending every moment that I can with him.
1: It's so much fun, man, and he really is my buddy.
2: Yeah.
1: But I'm a guy who likes messing with people. You know, I have yet to... let him get his own hotel room.
2: Oh, really?
1: I make him sleep in the room with me every night.
2: Yeah.
1: And I told him, I go, I'm going to name this next tour One Room, Two Beds. He's like, don't do that.
2: I don't mind that with my dad. I get along very well with my dad, but he is an impossible snorer, as am I, but I wear the CPAP machine. But I can't be in a room with him. But I would. I wouldn't mind that. I certainly wouldn't want my son to be in the room with me.
1: People ask all the time. You know what's funny? The questions people ask us, they're like, so when your son's having sex, do you just go into a different room? I'm like,
2: Yeah.
1: Do you, this, first of all, it's my room.
2: Right.
1: It's my room. Do you know? And, but people ask us, do you guys have threesomes? I'm like, are you out?
2: Yeah.
1: First of all, if we did, it wouldn't be with you. Are you kidding me? Yeah. But they ask us pretty ridiculous.

0: ridiculous questions. But touring with him, there's really been nothing better. And we do a Q&A on stage. And what's great about it is we have such shorthand. He can get, he hits me with jokes that nobody else could possibly know about me.
1: Oh, that's great.
0: Oh, it's amazing. It's really been amazing.
1: That must be awesome. Cool.
0: And so your son's 20?
1: He's 20.
0: What is he into?
1: He, like you, is into the weed. He travels. He is in Chicago right now. He's going to Europe next month for most of the month.
0: Doing what?
1: His friend of his is going for a family wedding, so they're turning that wedding trip into going from Greece to Rome.
0: Have him look at my schedule, and if he wants to come to a show.
1: That would be great.
0: If he wants to come to a show, I'll put him on the list.
1: That would be so great.
0: Yeah, I mean, we're there, like I said, we're doing, so we go Copenhagen, Oslo, Stockholm, Amsterdam, Berlin, and then I think we do London, we do Dublin, and then we go to Paris.
1: Who is coming to see these shows? Are they people that live there, or are they all expatriates, or are they people that work over there, or everybody?
0: Yeah, a little bit of everybody. You know, last time we were in Oslo, they asked me, they said, do you want your host to speak English? I'm like, yeah.
2: Yeah. Be nice.
0: I would love, but he was like, he can do the jokes. So the crowd, I was like, no. I don't want them. I want them to get used to English for the whole show.
1: But I
0: do have to be mindful of slang.
1: Sure.
0: And certain references that people might not get.
1: Right.
0: Like when you watch the World Cup, like if you watched all the people from Europe and come over here and be like,
1: love it.
0: Is this what's ranch dressing?
1: Yeah, you know?
0: And so I have to be mindful of things like that. I tell a joke about, pulling a prank on my friend. He wanted me to hire him a stripper for his bachelor party, and I hired a really huge woman to come over, get naked, and beat him up. Right?
1: And what a good friend.
0: Oh, dude, it was so funny, though. You know, and I got him a girl for the end of the party,
1: right.
0: But the beginning of the party, I wanted it to be funny.
1: Sure.
0: But I talk about, she was 6 foot, and she was over 300 pounds.
1: Right.
0: Well, when I'm there, I have to change the foot and the pounds.
1: Okay. Yeah.
0: So I have to be mindful of things like that just to make sure it hits.
1: Yeah.
0: But it's so, there's.
1: And all the humor goes over well?
0: Yeah.
1: In all these places?
0: But what some places like New Zealand, they'll tell you, hey, they don't react like American audiences. Their American audiences are loud and right? New Zealanders are a little more.
1: A little reserved?
0: Yeah, a little more reserved.
1: Yeah.
0: And so you'll have people come up to you after the show and be like, funniest show I've ever seen. I'm like, your face?
1: But you didn't know? Yeah.
0: Was that on the inside? Because your face, you were staring at me like you had taken 9 Xanax before you came in. But it's so much fun.
1: That must be so unsettling to look out to a crowd and think that you're bombing and knowing that that's just their reaction. That's how it goes.
0: Yeah.
1: Did you have a full hour of that?
0: They're laughing.
1: Right.
0: It's just not the
1: guffawing,
0: guttural, you know? Like last night in Tampa, first of all, I love Florida crowds.
1: Yes, this is great.
0: There's really, if it's funny, it's funny. It's not like there's a topic or there's a subject that they're refusing to laugh at.
1: Right.
0: If it's funny, it's funny. That's what I think about jokes in general.
1: That's been pretty much the way it is here. Even when everybody was having a hard time, like Louis was getting shut out a lot of places, he came here and did dates at Sidesplitters and did dates at the Off the Hook Comedy Club, because you know Florida crowds just don't care.
0: No, just be funny.
1: Yeah.
0: For me, to say there's a, because, look, I'm Jewish, but if you tell me there's no funny Holocaust jokes, I'm going to tell you that you're lying. Right? I'm 100% anti-pedophilia, but there's a couple pedophile jokes.
1: Yeah.
0: That one of my favorite jokes of all time, and I'm sure you've heard it, is a kid and a pedophile walk into a forest, and the kid's like, dude, it's dark here. I'm scary. And the pedophile's like, you're scared. I'm going to have to walk out of here by myself. Right?
1: Jokes are jokes,
0: man, right? And so, like, to say I hear a topic and I'm completely shutting off my brain to that topic is what makes the topic taboo in your brain.
1: Right.
0: Because you've not allowed yourself to giggle at something so terrible or ridiculous, you know?
1: People get bent out of shape in the listening audience. I said, we were talking about Jeffrey Epstein, and I said, listen, That's a horrible guy. But if he was giving out good stock advice, I would still take his stock advice.
0: Yeah, he seemed to know what he was doing.
1: Yeah, yeah. He was a great investor or whatever he did. Yeah.
0: Yeah, to say there's a topic, like when someone, if someone dies, I say give it a day or two. But
1: be respectful.
0: But there's jokes to be made.
1: Yeah.
0: There's joke. Like I'm fascinated how people are so, like, you can't tell a Charlie Kirk joke.
1: No, I mean, you got to be able to, especially after all this time.
0: He wasn't the Pope.
1: No,
0: he was a podcaster.
1: Yeah, yeah.
0: And so you have to be able to tell jokes about everybody and everything, including George Floyd, including everybody.
1: It's the way we get things out and the way we get things off our chest, too, and we talk about stuff. And you start out with a joke, next thing you have a conversation, and that's how things get worked out.
0: But I will say this, too. There is a, you can't just talk about the subject or say retarded and be like, oh, if nobody laughs, that means you're woke.
1: Mm-hmm.
0: You still gotta be funny.
1: Yeah, sure. Right. You're not just saying it to say it.
0: Yeah. And the reason a lot of the jokes come across as like racist, that means that person isn't a good enough comic to tell that joke yet.
1: Yeah.
0: Some things you have to figure out how to tell jokes before you get into some topics, or else it just does sound racist or misogynistic or whatever it is, right? You got to figure out.
1: You don't want to come across hateful. You got to come across as funny.
0: No, funny. That's funny. It. Intent and context is so important. So my son is from a generation where he's Gen Z. So he's, a little more triggered just by a topic. Okay. We were in a meet and greet and I'm Jewish, and a guy comes up to me and he goes, "You don't look Jewish." And I know what that means.
1: Right? Right.
0: So Jacob got insulted for me. And he goes, "Dad," the guy walks away. He goes, "Dad, that didn't offend you?" I go, "No, dude, I was not offended by that. I took it how it was intended as a compliment."
1: Right, right.
0: That means I don't look like the ugly Jews. Nobody wants to look like Woody Allen. Not even Woody Allen. Are you kidding me? You know? I'm one of the good looking Jews. I'll take that's a win.
1: You're Matthew McConaughey Jew.
0: Yeah, Matthew McConaughey Jew, which I'm psyched about, right? Yeah. Matthew McConaughey or whatever. Yeah.
1: So didn't we call you something like, was that him last time that we said looked like no.
2: No, that was Jamie Kennedy.
0: Jamie Kennedy does not look like Matthew McConaughey.
1: No.
2: Bradley Cooper, and it was Sadly Cooper.
1: Yeah. That was one of those. He said he looked like Bradley Cooper, and we were like, Sadly Cooper. Yeah.
0: You look like Bradley Cooper's Down syndrome cousin.
1: Yeah.
0: By the way, here's another thing. So how you can just, people in different countries are a little more open to jokes, or just, do you know, in Amsterdam, there is a chain, you can look this up, that's called Brownies by Downies.
1: Oh, really?
0: And
1: Down syndrome kids making brownies?
0: It's the entire store is people with Down syndrome or any kind of mental deficiency. And that's the only people they hire for the entire store.
1: That's great.
0: And the name is very catchy. Now, the food tastes like this.
1: It's in the name.
0: Yeah, I mean, you're asking the kid to do math and with a recipe. Right. That's not going to work. But
1: I don't know ounces.
0: Yeah.
1: You can't be mad at them.
0: The place is packed.
1: Yeah.
0: But you know what I mean? There's a place where it's intent, and the intent of this place is to employ these folks who are unemployed. So whatever the name is, who cares? The intent is good for these people, and so like that's why I think it's so silly that you just hear something and you're like, oh, this says Downies, I'm not going.
1: Oh,
0: you know.
2: Yeah. Crazy. Meanwhile, one of the kids may have named it. You know what I mean?
1: Yeah.
0: I don't think they
1: follow me on Instagram, some kids with Down syndrome that do like a cooking channel. Yeah.
0: I follow on Instagram, there's a Down syndrome kid who could beat me in golf.
1: Oh, really?
0: Oh, this kid is like a 5 handicap.
1: Oh, wow.
0: He's amazing. There's a Down syndrome kid who I watch who makes food.
1: Yeah.
0: Amazing. There's a Down syndrome kid who is just out, he's on like red carpets interviewing
1: people.
0: Yeah,
1: man, that's great.
0: Yeah, but we also have to be able to giggle.
1: Yeah, exactly. You know? Were you really at the Hard Rock last night?
0: I was at the Hard Rock last night. I won $500.
1: No, nice. Playing slot machines? Yeah. Which one? Were you on the
2: rubbing
1: Buffalo?
2: Nipples.
0: I was rubbing nipples. Yeah, right. I played two Kong machines.
1: Uh-huh.
0: And then I played one of the Hufflepuffs.
2: Hufflepuff, can I tell you, Dragon Link has been hitting. They've had like a couple different $1 million winners on Dragon Link.
0: Well, I'm going back tonight.
2: Yeah, yeah.
1: Are you really?
0: I'm taking mushrooms.
1: I might go, if I roll in there and I see you sitting there rubbing your mushrooms,
0: come through after the late show tonight. Yeah. I will be on mushrooms wandering the casino floor.
3: Rubbing nipples.
0: Oh, dude, yep. It's all the lights and stuff. It's amazing.
1: It would be great.
0: The one thing about that amount of mushrooms, I'm not super social.
1: Yeah.
0: Like,
1: you're focused. You're doing what you're doing.
0: Yeah. Yeah. And if you talk to me, like, I might think I respond, but it might.
1: If I come in here Monday and go, dude, I saw Josh Wolf at the Hard Rock, and I went up to him and I said hi, and he was such a dick to me. He just sat there rubbing his nipples the whole time. Yeah, dude. He barely said hi to
3: me. And then Josh says, we had a big, long conversation.
0: I did Wiz Khalifa's podcast, and we were smoking his weed.
1: Yeah.
0: And I thought I had talked too much.
1: Right.
0: And after the show, I said to him, I go, dude, I'm so sorry. I talk so much. He goes, you didn't say a word for the last 30 minutes. And I was like, what? He goes, you may have been thinking it, but it never came out of your mouth.
1: Oh, that's awesome. Go see Josh Wolf at Sidesplitters, sidesplitterscomedy.com or 960-1197. Thank you so much for coming in, buddy.
0: Dude, always good to see you.
1: You too.
0: You have my number. If you go tonight.
1: I will definitely text you.
0: Hit me up
1: for sure. Because if I don't go tonight, I may go tomorrow, and late tomorrow, because my family's going to go see Bruno Mars, and I'm not going. So.
0: I'm in. All right. Bring your wife. All right. We'll all rub nipples.
1: All right. It'll be great. Have a great weekend. Check us out on Instagram at the Mike Caldas Show. We'll be back on Monday. And what else? Anything over the weekend? We got football on Sunday. You got Tampa Bay Buccaneers finally playing. Who's your team?
0: I'm from Boston, so I'm a Patriots fan.
1: You're a Patriots guy.
0: Well, yeah. I'm a Patriots fan. I'm also a degenerate gambler.
1: Thank you for Brady, by the way. Appreciate that.
0: Dude, yeah. How great.
1: Yeah,
0: right?
1: It was wonderful. We loved those years. All right, we're out. The After Show with Johnny B is up next. We'll see you guys on Monday. Goodbye.

0: I'm hungry.
1: Yeah.
2: Steve Papu, I'm a fool. I'm an old, fat, stupid fool. That's why.
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7: 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Fo shiz. Genuine. What's up, homie?
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22: Johnny

0: It is Friday, baby. We made it. This is the Mike Calta After Show. I am your host, Johnny B. Thank you so much for being here. And it's Friday, so you already know what that means. In the studio with me, ladies and gentlemen, boys and girls, comedian, tattoo artist, actor, exotic dancer, Dick Roos in the studio. Dude. Oh, I'm sorry, buddy. What's up, bud?
1: What's up, bro?
0: All that, and didn't have your
1: mind. I love that you're like exotic dancer. That feels nice.
0: Yeah. You like that?
1: I have terrible moves. Not a good dancer, man.
0: Same.
1: I don't have that rhythm at all. I'm the worst dancer in the history of Puerto Ricans, dude.
0: It's okay. Rhythm is a dancer, I have heard. Before we get going, ladies and gentlemen, boys and girls, how would you like to start your weekend off with some cash?
2: 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It's who we are. This hour's Bone Bonus keyword is
0: special. That's right, special. 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For all you special folks that can't spell special, head to the 1025 The Bone app now. Enter special before 30 minutes past the top of the hour. And that $1,000 bone bonus could be yours. Do you think you're special? You do. Remember, guys, if you don't win this time, you'll have a... three more chances at noon, 2, and 5 o'clock right here on The Bone. If you get a weird phone call after you put the keyword into The Bone app, answer that call. That might be us giving you $1,000. And I talked to a good buddy of mine that won the Bone Bonus last week. So it's a real thing, guys. It's not like the 50-50s at baseball games. Real people win this money. It's awesome.
1: I've never seen anybody win one of those 50-50s. Not once.
0: That's a theory, dude.
1: You're like the 30th person this season that has been like, you know, that's all a scam. Right?
0: Yeah. You know, people, you know, there's a lot of conspiracies out there, and that's one of those, man. You know, you hear people like, COVID's not real, 50-50's not real. And you go, all right, one of those is definitely true.
1: The Rays 50-50 is really just to fund the new stadium they've been getting us the whole time.
0: They do have the deposit thing. You know, it's like for $20, you could lock up your seat. Like,
1: in the Rays forever.
0: Okay.
1: Listen, dude, as a true Rays fan, I'm not spending any money until I see the shovel in the ground. You're not getting my 1998 until I see something at HCC get knocked over.
0: I mean, it's looking pretty good.
1: No, I'm not doubting it this time. But as a true fan, we've all been through this song and dance before.
0: It's true. But it does look good.
1: Yeah.
0: It does look good. Pretty excited about it.
1: Also going to look good across the street. Baker Mayfield, 3 more years. That's going to be awesome.
0: Exciting, dude. Like, football is here. We had a couple of crap games the last 2 days. The Wednesday game was so just almost unwatchable. Just so, such bad football. Last night was hurtful to watch Mike Evans just light it up for another team.
1: Yeah.
0: Heart-wrenching.
1: Yeah, I woke up to those Facebook posts, dude. It was like people finding out that like their ex was like getting married or like having a kid, and they're like, "Oh no, Sarah moved on."
0: Dude, I was freaky neeky from obsession all night long. I was just like, "No, no, don't do that, You said we were gonna have a good day." I don't like it, dude. It's like watching an ex, you know, marry somebody better than you. You know,
1: it's like watching your middle school bully like make out with your mom. You're like,
0: Thank you. It's happened too many times. I hate it, dude. But this weekend, the Bucks, Bengals. I mean, just so much. And we're gonna get into that a little bit more. I'm gonna have our predictions and stuff later because TM Powell's calling in. We're gonna be talking to him about a few things. He's seen the trailer for the new Practical Magic 2 for all you chicks out there, and also we're gonna talk Lanterns. Have you seen that show yet?
1: No.
0: Badass,
1: dude. I'm so in on Ted Lasso right now.
0: Ugh, like, I was after first episode was so bad. I was like, I'm not watching another second of this.
1: Really?
0: The first episode of this season?
1: Yeah, dude. I mean,
0: it was like ChatGPT wrote the jokes. It was. I was looking at my wife. I go, I'm not being critical here. And she goes, yeah, this is bad.
1: It's one of those like, okay, so every show goes through that one transition season. New people, new storylines.
0: Okay.
1: It's taken 3 episodes to set up. It's still just Ted Lasso.
0: I don't care. He wasn't even doing like the cool hip-hop references. It was bet. Anyway, we'll get into that too. And then we'll talk to TM Powell coming up around 10:30 and all that stuff. So we are recapping some things from the Mike Calta Show this morning, obviously. Before we get going, follow and interact on social media. Johnny B. Tampa on Instagram, Facebook, and Twitter. And Johnny Beats Everything on TikTok. And, of course, this guy over here at Vile Ruse, VyleRuse on all the social media. And don't forget Legit Media. That's LAJIT Media for all the cool videos that's being produced with Dick and, of course, Raul and that team over there at Legit Media. Our videos got over 5,000 views pretty fast, and it's pretty good.
1: I think it's right under 6 right now. The channel, okay. Like, we're still only at 90-something followers.
0: Yeah, it's new.
1: But we're getting like 3 to 5 like 1,000 views per video, and we're getting like about 100 likes per video. Like,
0: I'll say this. Consistency is key. You guys are going to grow quicker than you know. I started my TikTok for my food reviews like 2 weeks ago, and I slapped 50 reviews on there that I had from Instagram, and I'm at almost 1,000 followers overnight.
1: Like, yeah, so. the channel viewership's up. But the cool thing is the people that are like texting me like, yo, we really love this. Like, we can't wait to see more. We're doing 2 posts a week. We're doing 2 clips a week right now.
0: Yeah, it's good.
1: With our workload. Well, it's also hard too with me being here and Raul being in LA.
0: Right.
1: You know what I mean? Some of the other behind the scenes stuff, you know, clips, edits, things like that. Some of the writing, we have to be on a very concise schedule to where like he's winding down for the night and it's not too late for me or it's early for me and not too early for him. So
0: right.
1: We're really loving it though.
0: Yeah, dude, you could tell. And the writing's been good. You've gotten great comics to perform and things like that. So I'm looking forward to doing the next one. That first one was a lot of fun.
1: Yes, we have actually some really fun ideas that we'll talk to you about. Yeah,
0: very, very nice. We'll be doing all that. And also, you can come see us do stand-up comedy. I'll be at Laugh Out Lounge in Winter Haven tonight, and tickets are flying off. It's probably going to sell out before the show starts. So if you don't have tickets, winterhavenlol.com. Come out. I know a bunch of people are coming out, and I got people asking me if they can collaborate on food reviews while I'm in Winter Haven.
1: Yeah,
0: so
1: dude.
0: Funny, dude.
1: Yeah.
0: I'll be out there having a blast tonight. I can't wait. And Jander and Lauren Gray are opening for me, both hilarious comics. So it's going to be a killer show tonight and tomorrow. Your brand new room opens tonight in Largo.
1: Yeah, dude. Commerce Brewing in Largo. We're half sold out right now. We still got about 30 tickets left.
0: Maybe. And you'll be there tonight, and I'll be there next month, October 16th.
1: Yes, October 16th. It's a great room. We're halfway there. That's not bad for your first show to be like pre-sold halfway.
0: No, God no.
1: So we got about like 25 tickets, probably 25, 30 tickets left. Dude, follow me on Instagram. Shoot me a message. Say I want to come to the show.
0: Yeah.
1: I'll send you the link. Be personal. I want to meet people. You know?
0: Yeah, exactly. That's the thing. Comics, a lot of us, you know, we like the stuff that's around the actual performance too.
1: The hang. Yeah. I love the hang.
0: Me too, dude. Like, I look forward to, like, I'm going to get down to Winter Haven 3 hours early today because my wife and I will go around. We'll get like an early dinner somewhere in downtown Winter Haven. We'll go. They have great cocktail bars down there. So we'll go down there and get a couple cocktails. I'll get to the club an hour early. I'll go through all my notes. I'll make sure everything is, you know, good to go. But then after, we'll probably stop by, like a karaoke spot in Winter Haven or something like that, you know, like and hang out with some of the people that came to the show.
1: Winter Haven's a really fun hang right after the show, too, because the door lets right out into that little downtown Winter Haven.
0: Uh-huh.
1: Me personally, I'll be there in Halloween weekend.
0: I know.
1: That'll be a good one. But yeah, I can't wait for that weekend. Hang out on the street, just ripping butts after my set while everybody's in their costumes on the street, dude. That's my favorite. One of my favorite hangs after a show is directly out front of LOL. That's such a good spot to meet people that are at a show.
0: I mean, I am not booked on Halloween this year, so you never know. I may make an appearance. I may be in such a costume you won't even know it's me. You'll be like, I'll take my costume off. You're like, you're a skinny guy the whole time.
1: Dude, you just unzip the back. You're like, guys, I've been on GLPs for 2 years,
0: that had to
1: bro.
0: Be.
1: You guys have no idea.
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15: I am the danger. A guy opens his door and gets shot, and you think that of me? No. I am the one who knocks.
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can't have the S word poisoning your ears, kids. There has never been a more Monday feeling Tuesday than the one you're currently soaking in. But the good news is it's almost over. And when it is, it'll be Wednesday before.

0: get to today, so let's roll up our sleeves and do it. He is Maurice.
1: Hey, hey, hey.
0: My name is Drew, and this is Drew Graba Live. We have a call that's been holding forever, so let me welcome you to Drew Garabo Live. Hello.
2: Hello.
0: Hello.
2: Hi, Drew. How you doing, bud?
0: I'm good. Thank you.
2: This is DJ Safety Steve.
0: Hey, Safety Steve. What's happening? He is a karaoke jockey, KJ, if you will. We saw him at the Pub 590, the spot, I would call it a diviest of dive bars, that no one's ever heard of, in almost unincorporated Clearwater. How you doing, man?
2: I'm doing all right. I was just over here at my parents' house doing some drywall work, and I had a buddy call me saying you were talking about me on the radio.
0: Yeah, on John's Joints, we were recapping the fantastic Saturday where Spike got to throw out the first pitch only because Patrick Smith bought enough group tickets to the Clearwater Threshers. I would like to point that out. And then afterwards, we hit up Yelp and looked for a nearby place to shoot a little pool, and we saw the Pub 590 in a very weird part of Clearwater. We walk in the door, and there's a karaoke dude who's got a construction safety vest on, a hard hat, and he's got a couple of construction cones in front of his setup. Man, you do a great job, buddy.
2: Thank you. I appreciate that. That means a lot coming from you, Drew.
0: Hell yeah.
2: Yeah, I've been listening to you a long time, not since the Orlando days, but when you first moved over here in the Tampa Bay area.
0: Thank you, man. Appreciate that very much. 2011.
2: I miss the in your face days.
0: I do not. There are people who do, but it's nice to be a more authentic version of myself, where I can, you know, promote charities and be compassionate, but also when I feel like it, to be an absolute dick.
2: Exactly. I love your trolls. I used to call in back in the day and get baited into certain things. I'd be like, I still love the guy.
0: Well, they do say I am very good at baiting. In fact, I am very proficient at baiting. Oh, I know. I wouldn't have ever said that.
1: Yeah.
0: But thank you, Safety Steve. Great hearing from you, man. Thanks a lot for calling in. Where are you KJing this week?
2: Let's see. Friday, I'm going to be at a place called BJ's Pub in Palm Harbor, Tampa Road and Lake St. George.
0: All right.
2: I'll be there from 10 till 2.
0: Very good.
2: And then Sunday, I'll be out in downtown Dunedin at a place called Reboot.
0: I love Reboot.
2: Arcade there.
0: Yeah, Reboot. Yeah. Reboot's awesome. Cool little arcade with a bar. And that is a dope little hidden spot in Dunedin, Florida. I love it.
2: Yes, sir. George and Helen, the owners. Good people.
0: Excellent, man.
2: If you ever find yourself there on a Sunday, which I'm sure can be kind of rare, swing on by and say hi.
0: I will. I've been trying to find myself for years, man. Thank you very much. Appreciate it, Safety Steve.
2: Heck yeah. When you first came in, I was like, you know, I've seen your face before, but it's been like a decade since I've seen a photo of you. but your voice gave it away. I was like, I know this guy. And then you're like, yeah, I'm Drew, and that's John, and this is Sarah. I'm like, I know this trio of names.
0: Well, thank you, buddy. Really, really great meeting you, buddy. I'll see you soon, all right?
2: Yes, thank you, sir. You have a great day.
0: You too, man. Yeah, this never happens. And Sarah does not lie. She will be my witness on this. So I know a room very well, and as much as I love trolling on the radio, I know when rap is welcome, and I know when rap is not. And at this very earthy, gritty, definitely conservative-based bar, I mean, if there's a truck right outside the establishment that says, I'm a conservative Christian, how else may I offend you today? You can catch the vibe of the place real quick. Nothing wrong with that. So I was like, well, I'm going to have to step outside my comfort zone and do some non-rap numbers. And so I did Sturgill Simpson's The Promise. I was singing it right to Sarah.
1: Right.
0: And some lady went up to Sarah while I was singing it. And I'm like, bitch, I'm trying to serenade my girl over here. And I was kind of annoyed by it. When I got done, Sarah's like, you're not going to believe what she just told me. I'm like, oh, she knew who I was. She goes, no, she had no idea who you were. But she came up to me and she said, he has such a wonderful voice. He should be famous.
1: Oh.
0: And I was like, what?
1: That took a turn.
0: I can't sing. Like I understand when people are like, oh, that white boy can rap, or rather that white old man can rap. But in this case, I cannot sing, but I fooled this lady.
1: Nice.
0: And they say if you can fool a lady at a dive bar in unincorporated Clearwater, once again, Spike got to throw out the first pitch at the Clearwater Threshers game.
1: Good old Spike. Look at that.
0: I'm not done.
1: Oh.
0: Only because Patrick Smith bought a package that included the right to throw out the first pitch.
1: Is that really germane to the...
0: It is very germane. I need everyone to know that Spike, on the mic, did not throw out that first pitch on his own merit. Anyone can do it if they plunk down the ducats for the Hooters dugout.
1: Seems a little bit extraneous, that particular piece of information.
0: Just need to let everybody know, lest anyone think that the Clearwater Threshers invited Spike on the mic to throw out the first pitch.
1: Based on his own celebrity.
0: Nope. Had nothing to do with his own merits and had everything to do with the fact that Patrick Smith bought that dugout and one member of the crew got to throw out the first pitch and I didn't want to do it. Hello there, Drew Graba Live. How can we help you?
3: Hey, Drew. How you doing?
0: By the way, I'm fine. Chill. Well, by the way, I don't know if he wants me to say this or not. I met Mrs. Spike.
1: Yeah.
0: I'm not going to lie. Until I met her, I thought Spike was making up the fact that he was married. No one's ever seen her. No one's ever seen her, which I don't understand because she's beautiful. But when he introduced her as Mrs. Spike, I felt like I was meeting Bigfoot.
1: Yeah.
0: Meets, not that she looks like a Sasquatch, but I did not believe that she actually existed. She does. She's a real lady.
1: Yeah, I met her once.
0: Yeah.
1: Just once. Yeah.
0: She's real.
1: And unreal in her in her matchup with Spike.
0: Yeah, I don't understand that at
1: all.
0: That's
1: night and day.
0: He's got to have some blackmail material on her. or blackmail material on her. Yes, sir, I'm sorry to shush you. What may I do for you?
3: I was just going to tell you that Pub 590, that's our go-to whenever we go to a show at Ruth Eckert Hall.
0: Oh.
3: We usually get over there early, so we always go to Pub 590, have a couple of cold ones before we go there.
0: Yeah, I can see that. It's right centrally located near Ruth Eckert, near the Clearwater Threshers field, whoever sponsors them now. Cool little spot, but you never in a million years know it was there unless you knew it was there.
3: Yeah, it used to be called Nelson's.
0: It's the old Nelson's. I've never heard of Nelson's before, but thank you, sir. Appreciate that. I hope everyone had a lovely long weekend. I hope you didn't have to labor on Labor Day. I had the most rewarding and amazing visit with my mom and dad, and I just wanted to spend a moment. I put a post up about it, but in case you're not on social media, I envy you. If you have a mom and dad and they are still alive, go see them, visit them, sit with them, ask them questions, talk with them. It's an opportunity that so many people, I think, take for granted. And I get the feeling that a lot of people, once their parents pass, they wish they had spent more time with their mom and dad. I don't want that to be me. When I came back from Seattle a couple of weeks ago, which, by the way, over the weekend, 7 shootings and 3 fatalities in Belltown, which is where we stayed.
1: Wow.
0: Literally a block up from the Belltown Inn, there was a fatal shooting. There was a teen takeover. They were doing burnouts in the streets and whatever. And then as things go, tempers got heated and they still don't know who did it. But 3 fatalities, 7 people shot in 24 hours, literally right where we were staying.
1: They're posting Chicago numbers, Drew.
0: That's what Seattle is the new Chicago. And it was funny because I was just starting to feel bad that I had painted such a earthy picture of Seattle.
1: You really
0: did
1: trash.
0: Yeah, I did. I mean, I was very honest about the open air drug market and use and shocked at just how rampant the open air drug use was. And then I felt kind of bad about it. And then it turns out I undersold how freaking dangerous it is with 7 shootings, 3 of them fatal in 24 hours.
1: I'd hazard a bet though, none of the shootings involved those people that were drugged out.
0: Probably not. I don't think many of them were capable of pulling the trigger on a gun. Right.
1: Or even owning the gun. They sold it for meth.
0: That is, definitely. If they had any possessions, they sold it for their crack, their heroin, their meth, whatever they're doing. So Xander sent me that and he was like, Dad,
1: yeah,
0: I don't want to freak you out or anything, but this is right where you guys were staying.
1: So, if you go back, and I know you are going to, will you choose a different locale?
0: Oh, my God, yeah.
1: Yes.
0: Oh, I know. I'm not staying in Seattle at all.
1: Oh, you're going to shoot a whole city?
0: I will. I have no desire to go back to Seattle. I've seen everything I need to see there. I will go up to Issaquah. I'll go up to North Bend. I'll go somewhere outside. But my days of visiting Seattle, other than Elliot's Oyster House, are done. So when I got back from Seattle, I was bummed out because my son lives out there now, and I knew I was not going to be able to see him but a couple of times a year. And while I was processing those emotions, I realized that it's somewhat hypocritical for me to feel that way because my parents live in Orlando, and I always use the excuse of I-4 traffic not to see them. Like, it's a pain in the ass to drive to and from Orlando on I-4, as I'm sure those of you who do it all the time are well aware. And I thought, you know what? If I'm going to be a little pussy-ass bitch boy and whine about not being able to see my son, I better do a better damn job of going to see my own mom and dad. So on Saturday, maybe Sunday, I don't remember which one, we made the trek. And Sunday, went to go see my mom and dad and sat with them and just talked to them about all kinds of stuff. Sarah got my mom's recipe for Italian gravy, which she got from my dad's grandma who came from Italy. We looked at the Millennium Falcon that my dad insanely built out of Legos. It's worth a couple of $1,000s now. I guess it's a rare Lego set. And just to be able to talk to them and be with them and spend time with them fulfilled me in a way that I can't even explain to you. So if you do still have your mom and dad, please, I encourage you, at least call them, if not go visit and see them. I'm incredibly proud to be the product of my mom and dad's marriage, and I strive every day to make them very, very happy. If anyone knows John Cena, I just need a 5-minute conversation with him about the incident that happened when I worked with the Orlando Magic and got him seats to a game because of his agent, Augie or Aubie. I just need 5 minutes. That's all. I'm not going to stalk him. Okay. I know he lives in Lando Lakes. I don't want to approach him in public with this. I would just need 5 minutes with John Cena, and that is all. And I've been sitting on this for about 16, 17 years now. Mm-hmm. And you know, it was a funny thing that happened, and I'm sure he'd get a kick out of it as well. But what really clicked it for me was listening to him on the Conan O'Brien Needs a Friend podcast. He is the most recent guest on that. Actually, I think Matt Groening from The Simpsons is. But John Cena is the episode before that. Not now and not before 6:55 p.m., but after 6:55 p.m. and before 3 o'clock tomorrow, listen to that podcast. I'm not sure that John Cena is not a superhero. The way this man speaks, I'm not even a wrestling fan, and I am enamored with this man. Everything he talks about, he speaks with intent. He speaks with purpose. He is a genius. He is unique. He loves cars, and I know that he doesn't listen to this radio station because he says when he's driving around town, you know what he listens to?
1: What?
0: Nothing.
1: Oh.
0: Nothing. He likes to listen to the sound of whatever vehicle he is driving. And he is a car guy.
1: Yeah.
0: He drives, his regular everyday driver is a Honda Civic R or something like that, which I'm sure is some
1: souped up racing,
0: Honda. Yeah. Hatch, super hatch or whatever. But listening to that man speak and talk about his journey is so incredible. I mean, he started putting together fitness equipment because he was a kind of a scrawny geek and wanted to be bigger. And so he started working out and getting a little bit of a physique, went out to Los Angeles, started working at some fitness place, then was working at Gold's Gym, sleeping in his car. He has an unbelievable rise to fame, and I am beyond intrigued by this man. Hello there, it's Drew Grabo Live. Who are you?
4: Hey, this is Nick.
0: Hi, what's up, dude?
4: Well, I heard you were looking for John Cena, and I think you could find him this Sunday at this Sunday Super Slam.
0: Thank you. Very helpful. If you'd like to join us by phone, 800-771-1025 is our number. Appreciate that very much. Very, very helpful. And there's a dude I follow on Instagram. This is hilarious. He's a golf course hitchhiker. He stands outside exclusive golf clubs in the state of Utah. His goal is to play every private club without being a member. And he stands on the side of the road right outside the club with his golf clubs and a sign that looks like it would say, "We'll work for food."
1: Right.
0: But it's like, "I want to play golf here. Can I join you?" And he does this thing where if someone allows him to play, he'll play them. They pay his entry fee. He plays them. And if they beat him, he gives them $500 cash. I don't want to do that part, but I had an idea of standing outside Old Memorial Golf Course. Because I don't know if people know this. We have, here in Tampa Bay, such an exclusive golf course that was built by Bob Bascom, the guy who started Outback Restaurants. He built this golf course because he got sick of the slow play, I believe, at Palmasia, he told us. So he wanted to open up his own golf course where he could go and his buddies could go. And they got members like, Derek Brooks plays out there. Peyton Manning plays out there. Gary Sheffield. And when I tell you where it is, if you've been in the Citrus Park area, you've driven by it a million times without even knowing it. It's right next to Sickles High School. Like, if you're coming from Sheldon and Linebaugh, on your left is Old Hickson Road or Hickson Road.
1: Right.
0: Sickles is right there. It's right before Sickles. You just drive down there. I've gotten to play there twice. You drive up. There's an intercom and iron gates, and you push it and go, "Hi, I am a guest of blank today," and then they let you play.
1: I've driven by there hundreds, if not thousands of times. That's my neighborhood. Never would have known.
0: And when you get in there, like, I played with Pete Larios, John Brennan, and a couple of other people. You pay for nothing. The members, I'm sure, pay for everything. They've got a bar inside the men's locker room.
1: Nice.
0: Their chef, there's no menu. The chef just comes out and he's like, "What do you guys want for lunch?" And we're like, "What do you mean? Where's the menu?" He's like, "I don't have a menu. What do you want?" We're like, "Well, I don't know. What do you got?" He's like, "How about some black and prime rib sandwiches?"
1: Damn.
0: So I thought maybe if I go sit on Hickson Road with a little sign that says, "Please let me join you at Old Memorial," I can start gradually scratching off the list of the three private courses that I would like to play. I've played Old Memorial. I would like to play Pelican Bay. I would like to play Feather Sound. And I would like to play Bel Air in Clearwater. So I feel like my best bet, not using my radio powers, I feel like my best bet is to stand outside with a sign that says, "Please take pity on me, 2-time cancer survivor."
1: Oh, my last, no, don't come on, do dude. That. Don't
0: you got to play that. The cancer card. It's the only way they're going to stop. 2-time cancer survivor. My last dying wish is to play Bel Air Country Club and see if anybody invites me. I am in the middle of the dumbest beef in the history of beefs. Foodie Justice, a food reviewer, an Honest Food Guy, another food reviewer.
1: Please explain, because I keep seeing Foodie Justice. He kind of talks around it, and I'm like, what is this beef about?
0: I can't figure it out, and it is the weirdest and lamest thing that you've ever heard in your life, but these are two online food reviewers, which, what a goal to set for yourself. These are guys who basically go to restaurants and video themselves eating food.
1: Right.
0: Their qualifications are they have a phone that takes video. And so I kind of like that. I mean, you know, why should you need some uppity food reviewer who's going to use words that you don't understand when you can just take your phone in there and make a review. So I don't know how I feel about Foodie Justice. He's a nice guy. Mike is. I've met him in person. Very nice man. But his food reviews tick me off. And Honest Food Guy made a really good point in that certain foods, if you get them to go and you eat them in your car, the integrity of the food has been compromised because the steam is going to collect in that to-go container and F up your food.
1: That's actually a pretty on-point point.
0: I never realized that.
1: I didn't think about that either.
0: So when it comes to chicken fried steak, and this is where Foodie Justice and I have a passionate disagreement because of Bacon Street Diner. Well, just you wait. So Foodie Justice reviewed a restaurant that I love. And I know John Brennan and Mike Oliveiro both ate there over the weekend. They told me that. It's called Bacon Street Diner, and it's in the Countryside Mall. I know that sounds weird. It's a locally owned place right by Red Robin, but it is in the Countryside Mall. Danielle, the lady that owns the place with her husband, who's in the back, super nice lady. I love seeing local restaurants thrive. So when Foodie Justice took their country fried steak in his car, in a to-go container, and gave the restaurant a 5.5 out of 10, it pissed me off. Because you're crapping on local businesses. So, an opportunist by the name of Honest Food Guy swoops in. And guess what restaurant he reviewed over the weekend?
1: Ooh, Bacon Street Diner?
0: Good guess, Maurice. Very good guess.
5: Frustrated. And I'm going to lay it out there for you. So, when you order a dish like country fried steak, a fried dish that's smothered in gravy, you cannot put it in a to-go container, and you most certainly cannot review it in your car. You've now completely ruined the integrity of the entire dish. You're doing a disservice to the restaurant. You review certain types of food in the wrong manners, which are hurting local restaurants. This isn't about clicks. This is about community. Right now, I'm at Bacon Street Diner in Clearwater, Florida, checking out their country fried steak meal. Gonna set you back $20. Got called out by 102.5 to give an honest review about it. Here we go. Gonna get in here and give you guys a bite while it's fresh. If you get this to go in a to-go container, any fried food, especially smothered in gravy, it's not gonna be good. So you've done a disservice to the entire restaurant and that entire dish. And that's just facts. That's keeping it honest.
0: Facts.
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5: Good so far. Thank you. One more bite. This is great. I'm going to start with the issue. The issue is the breading. The breading's not done very well. It's crumbling and falling off. I need it to hug the steak. House-made gravy, rich, thick, flavorful. The steak is tender. This is a great country fried steak with some breading issues. 8.1.
0: Fair. Very fair.
1: Sure. Yeah.
0: I'm not so blind that I think everything needs to be a 10, but I feel like that is an honest food review.
1: Right.
0: He needs the breading to hug the steak a little bit better, which I totally understand. I am now in the middle of this beef because Honest Food Guy's tagging me. Foodie Justice is going at Honest Food Guy. It is the lamest beef that you could possibly freaking imagine. All right, let's come back and take your phone calls. Have you ever heard of, you're in filmmaking, Maurice. Have you heard of a requel?
1: No.
0: All right. Well, I'm going to tell you there is at least one movie in this great universe. We watched it on Friday or on Sunday night. One movie that's got a requel. It's weird, and I'll tell you what it is next.
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Drew Garabo live for a Tuesday at 5 o'clock. We will have the word of the day, the bone bonus keyword. You can catch it multiple times a day. The Mike Calta has one. Mike Calta show, or the Mike Calta, has one at 8 o'clock. Johnny B at 10. JP at noon. Mr. John sending it to

So, we have a Universal Studios Halloween Horror Night broadcast coming up October 2nd. And I like, if I have not seen the movie that a house is based on, I like to see the movie before I go through the house so I can have some sort of idea of, you know, how true to the film that they do it. Well, they've got an Evil Dead house this year. And way, way back in the day, in the 90s, my buddy Mike Minello, who later went on to create and direct the Blair Witch Project with a group of his friends, he made me watch Evil Dead 2. And he was like, you got to start with Evil Dead 2. I said, that doesn't make any sense. He said, trust me on this one. So we started with Evil Dead 2. I never saw the original Evil Dead. So Sarah and I, we get home on Sunday night from a party. Happy birthday, Jen. Happy 50th. Amazing party. My God almighty. I mean, a live mariachi band, a donkey, a dude who got his nuts tased by Bubba the Love Sponge years ago. And that's a that's an interesting convo to have. Food from Boda, where there was a lady making tortillas at the party. A guac bar. My God, what a shindig. Way to go, Don. Good to see you, Jimmy. So we get home and I'm like, let's watch a horror movie. Let's watch the original Evil Dead. Now, I don't know if you're familiar with the story. It's a traditional horror movie trope where a group of kids go to a cabin. They find the Book of the Dead. They end up summoning the dead who end up wanting them to join them, etc. So it's cheesy as hell, low budget as hell, but charming. The great Bruce Campbell, of course, plays Ash. Yeah, solid.

0: Theaters, yeah.
1: Yeah, the original Evil Dead?
0: The original one.
1: Okay.
0: Scared the hell out of me.
1: It's there are some scary moments. So we watched the first one, and it's been so long since I saw Evil Dead 2 that I said, let's watch Evil Dead 2. Evil Dead 2 starts with Bruce Campbell's character and one other lady going to the same cabin that they went to in Evil Dead 1, minus the other couple that they went with. And I'm like, if all these bad things happen, why in the hell would they return to the same cabin? So I Googled it. Why did Ash, that's his character's name, why did Ash return to the same cabin in Evil Dead 2 that he got, you know, everybody got killed in Evil Dead 1? And it tells me that Evil Dead 2 is not a sequel. It is a requel. They retell the story, but they got a higher budget to do it in.
0: Yeah.
1: So it's called Evil Dead 2, but really, you should watch that instead of Evil. My friend Mike Minello, not only write about Blair Witch Project, write about this damn movie. I don't know a single movie. There's got to be one, right? Like, there's got to be a movie where they did it low budget, they released it, it sucked, but it was good enough to get the attention of a movie studio. So then they went and redid the movie, which is basically the same movie and officially a sequel, but not really a sequel.
0: I don't know that I've seen enough. The closest I would say to you, now that would be a reboot. That was what, now there's the reboot term. This was too close to be a reboot. So no, I think it's the only one. I think it's the only one.
1: It's got to be one of one.
0: You like the second one better.
1: Evil Dead 2?
0: Yeah.
1: We didn't watch all of it, but I remember liking Evil Dead 2 a lot, and I think it was a little bit higher budget than Evil Dead 1.
0: Higher budget, yeah.
1: So cheesy. Yeah. But then there's like Army of Darkness.
0: Right, that's number 3, yeah.
1: Yeah, and then there's the new Evil Dead, so.
0: Yeah, remake.
1: Yeah. I feel like I'm off and running, and I'm really, really super psyched for the Evil Dead house at Universal. But I was just so blown away by the concept of a requel as opposed to a sequel.
0: It's weird. I saw that one in the theater because I was such a fan of the first one, and I walked out going, that was the first film.
1: Right.
0: I was hot. Oh, I was 38 hot.
1: I bet. You're like, I just spent money seeing the same damn movie that I already saw. Which, they don't tell you or anything. So, like, if you watch the first one and then you go to watch the second one, you're like, this is remarkably similar but different in enough ways to where, and like, why would you go back to the same cabin where all this bad crap happened? They did a terrible job explaining that. 800-771-1025. There is Lindsay Clancy news. Guys, I would just say, you single gentlemen out there, if you meet a girl and you find out that she is in a Lindsay Clancy group text with her friends, that is a red flag and you should not date her. One of the ladies who also murdered her kid was in a group chat with Lindsay Clancy moms who support Lindsay Clancy. Why do you broad support this murderer? I get it. We'll never understand postpartum depression. We'll never understand postpartum psychosis as men. We'll never understand these things. I will admit that. But how in the hell do you support this monster? Now, does it seem odd to me that her DNA is not on any of the exercise bands?
2: Also murdered her kid.
1: Yes, that seems odd to me. I don't understand it, but I think it's pretty clear that she murdered her kids.
0: We're correct.
1: Hello there. Who are you?
3: Hey, it's Joe.
1: Hi, what's up?
3: Hey, Drew, just a favor, if you would. A couple years back, you turned me on to a musician for my dinner parties. Escada or a slot. I cannot remember the man's name.
1: Is this a D's Nuts joke, sir?
3: No, it is not.
1: You pinky swear this is not a D's Nuts joke because Patrick Smith got me on the weekend. I got to be honest with you. I don't get got often.
0: What?
1: I got by Patrick Smith, and it was brilliant. I got him first. I was like, hey, Patrick, who plays their spring training games at this ballpark? And he goes, Phillies. I go, oh, can you feel these nuts on your chin?
0: Classic. Like,
1: 2 seconds later, he starts talking about pizza, and he's talking about New Haven, Connecticut. And he's like, what do they call that pizza in New Haven? And I didn't even, it didn't even cross my mind that he might be trying to bait me. And I was like, oh, yeah, that's called a beats. And he goes, well, how about I put a beats of my nuts on your chin? I was like, my God, this man is beautiful and brilliant. What a great move. Sir, the artist you're looking for, I believe, is an artist by the name of his last name, Esquivel. Does that sound right?
3: That is it. That is it. I appreciate that very much. Yeah, thank you. Esquivel.
1: Esquivel. It's like cool dinner party, bachelor pad type music.
3: Absolutely.
1: Hell yeah.
3: Mid-century modern, great stuff.
1: Yeah.
3: Thank you very much.
1: Oh, I'm happy to help. Thank you very much for calling.
3: Take care.
1: Yeah. It's great stuff. It's just good loungy type. I used to be real into like space age bachelor pad type music when I was a space age bachelor. And that was the spaciest.
0: This sounds like something I'd hear while I was having some fajitas at Chi Chi's back in the day.
1: Now, I don't think Chi Chi's had fajitas.
0: They did. I was grabbing for a Mexican dish and fajitas was all I had. And I knew they didn't have them.
1: Chili's really, yeah. really Americanized the fajita.
0: Yeah.
1: In fact, Chili's may have invented the fajita. Do we know if the fajita is an OG Mexican cuisine, or did we create the fajita?
0: One would think it has to be.
1: Who invented the fajita?
0: I mean, this is a Spanish name.
1: It is. Fajitas were not invented by a single person. Instead, they evolved from a regional cowboy dish created by Mexican vaqueros, cowboys in the ranch land of South and West Texas and Northern Mexico during the 1930s. Now, did Chi Chi's have fajitas? Stand by.
0: What a great place.
1: I feel like I would have gotten them. Oh, yes. Oh, yes. Chi Chi's famously served sizzling fajitas, which they branded under the trademark name Chajitas.
0: Oh, come on, man.
1: From 1984 until the 2000, when they were renamed Flamin' Grilled Fajitas.
0: I know you ripped them off.
1: I know that fajitas are the biggest look-at-me dish in modern cuisine. I don't care. I love a fajita. It's basically the same thing as a taco, burrito, whatever, but you get to construct them yourself.
0: Yeah, yeah.
1: I love going out to a meal and paying an inflated price so that I may then prepare the meal myself to my liking. What a concept. Hello, Drew Graba Live. How may I help you?
4: Hey, I may be mistaken, but I think Vanilla Sky had an earlier version that was more low budget called Open Your Eyes.
1: Except it was in Spanish, and I believe it was called Abre Sus Ojos, if I'm not mistaken. Oh, I guess you don't want to talk about it. I guess you should want to hang up. But yeah, there was a Spanish film that inspired Vanilla Sky. And I think in Spanish it was called Open Your Eyes.
0: Which wouldn't be what you're talking about. It was just Vanilla Sky was an English adaptation of a foreign language film.
1: Yeah, like that happens all the time.
0: Yeah, all the time.
1: You'll get a foreign film that gets remade into an American film. 1997, Spanish, Abre los Ojos, a Spanish language 1997 psychological thriller. Oh, my God. Penelope Cruz was in that as well.
0: Mm-hmm.
1: But she was in Vanilla Sky. Mm-hmm. How is this possible?
0: Hey, you want some legitimacy. I guess. Hey, man, we're not ripping it off. Penelope is here. She's in both.
1: She's so fine. Hello, Drew Graba Live.
5: Hey, Drew and Mo. How's it going?
1: What's up, Bill? Who is Penelope Cruz married to?
5: Not about Tom the requel.
0: Cruise. I believe Javier Bardem.
1: Oh, yeah.
0: Yeah, yeah.
1: God, he's Cody. So good. Yeah. So good.
0: Katie,
1: do you finish it yet?
0: I'm not yet, but man, it's getting good. I mean, it started good and it's getting better.
1: Yeah, it's a great show. What do you want, Bill?
5: Well, I was talking about the requel you were talking about.
1: Mm-hmm.
5: The one I can think of is It. The Tim Curry one, and then the one they made, about 10, 15 years ago.
1: No, the original It was a miniseries on television. It's not a requel if it was a miniseries on television.
0: Yeah.
5: Okay, fair enough.
1: 800-771-1025 is the number. In 1986... there was a two-part television series starring Tim Curry, RIP, and that is what you are thinking of, sir. This Lindsay Clancy thing, her attorney is petitioning President Trump for a pardon.
0: Yes.
1: This woman murdered her children. Lindsey Clancy's attorney asked President Trump for pardon in first interview since state mistrial. The president said he'd been following the case, which has dominated the news for the past several weeks. What emotion would you ascribe to your feelings to find out that the president has pardoned Lindsey Clancy? Would you be outraged, annoyed? Would you be excited? Would you be exuberant? Would you be relieved? Would you be apathetic?
0: Can I throw out a word at you, Drubert?
1: Yep.
0: Nonplussed.
1: It's a good word.
0: It's a business as usual.
1: It's a great word. I think that's probably the healthiest attitude to have. Look, she did a horrible, horrible thing. Can't be worse. But you'll find out what the price to pay is. There'll be a price. It's going to be mental institution or jail or something. But I guess they're going to go through another trial. It's too bad.
0: They haven't even said they're going to retry her yet. No. So she's asking for a pardon and hadn't really been convicted of anything.
1: That I don't know that anyone can be pardoned if they have not been convicted.
0: Right.
1: She's a 36-year-old former labor and delivery nurse. That part alone. Charged with 3 counts of first-degree murder in case you've been sleeping under a rock. Cora, Dawson, and Callen, whose names don't get mentioned enough when we talk about this case. There is such a divide between women and men on this case. Almost every woman who has had a child has some sympathy for this woman. I'm not saying that's right. I'm not saying it's wrong. But just about every woman who has had a child, who has birthed her own child, has some sort of sympathy for Lindsey Clancy. And I'm not here to tell you you shouldn't, okay? Again, we don't know what it is like to allow this little alien being to gestate within you for 9 months, a little parasite feeding off of you, right? I understand having a certain reaction to that. But that don't give you the right to kill your kids.
0: It does not. And you know what's not helping the case? And
1: Tell me.
0: Kind of, giving the women more power in their beliefs is that the husband ex-husband is walking around like a jackass. He was spotted with the new girlfriend.
1: Wife.
0: Wife.
1: He's remarried.
0: Okay. Your kids were killed and your ex-wife hasn't even been convicted. Don't you wait for the closure of that?
1: I know.
0: But I see, I think I heard wife, but then I'm like, no, that couldn't be right.
1: No, he is right.
0: So how do you get married amidst all of that going on?
1: This guy's an idiot.
0: The optics are horrible.
1: They are. And honestly, it I hate to say this, it lends a little bit of credence to the she was set up theory. Hello, Drew Graba Live. How may I help you?
6: Hey, what's going on, Drew?
1: Nothing.
6: So one of you guys, I didn't catch it, said that you cannot get pardoned unless there's a conviction.
1: I did not know if you could or not.
6: Remember, Anthony Fauci wasn't convicted and he got pardoned.
1: Did he?
0: There was one of the blanket pardons.
6: So she could get pardoned without a conviction.
0: Yeah, he's not wrong.
6: But there's no way Trump would ever do that, though.
1: I certainly can you say with certainty, sir, that there's anything that Donald Trump wouldn't do?
6: No.
1: Nothing's out of the question.
6: 100%, you're right. Yeah. You're absolutely right. But I think if you really look at the political spectrum, there's one side that really supports Lindsey, the other side doesn't, and I think Trump is on the side that doesn't. So he would really, screw things up for himself if he did.
1: I don't know that this one follows party lines, my guy. Yeah. I appreciate the call, but I think this is more of a gender line thing than anything else.
0: And I don't think Trump thinks there's anything that could really screw him up.
1: He's bulletproof.
7: I love it. Hello?
1: Hi.
7: Hello.
1: Hi.
7: I was calling about a good country fried steak. What you got?
1: 800-771-1025 is the number. Hello there, Drew Graba Live. How can I help you?
8: Yeah, that bitch is going to burn in hell. You can ask Mo's mother about that one.
1: It's a weird thing to say.
0: Jehovah's Witnesses, by the way, sir, don't believe in hell, the concept of a hell.
1: Hey, you leave leave Mo's mom out your mouth.
0: Yeah.
1: All right? You can put Mo's dad in your mouth, but you leave Mo's mom out your mouth. Hello, Drew Graba Live. Weirdo.
9: FYI, the president's pardon powers don't extend to state court cases, and I think she was charged in state court.
0: Boom! Right. He's
1: no
0: right.
1: No federal crime, no federal right. pardon, right?
0: So, yeah.
9: Yeah, righto. Thanks, guys.
1: Righto isn't said nearly enough. All right. Right.
0: But I would say this. If he were to pardon, here's the loophole.
1: Yeah.
0: The catch 22. If he were to pardon her before they were... she was retried and convicted. Now she's not. He's not pardoning a state charge, right?
1: I would think he could preemptively, well, just in case they charge her federally.
0: Right? You're right. No, there's no way he can't. Yeah, state charge he can't touch.
1: I hate asking this, but is she in that wheelchair forever?
0: I think so.
1: Okay, then she's not gonna walk.
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0: pumping on a Tuesday that's really a Monday more than a good conversation about the weather with some people that are about 85, 90 years old. I had to run down to my car moments before the show started. I saw them coming up. One had a walker. One was moving real slow. And I said, damn, could it get any hotter out here? Open the floodgates, dude. Me and this couple, we were riffing back and forth. We were talking humidity, dew points, afternoon showers.
1: Oh, man.
0: Got me feeling right to take the airwaves. My name is John Senning. He is Dizzy. Thank you for being here. This is Senning Show. We have something exciting going on, and I'm almost hoping nobody's listening. Monica did text me.
1: Oh, she did.
0: A little bit before the show, before we switched over. I didn't see it until about 2 minutes before we walked in. And she said, it's feeling warm in here all of a sudden. AC was broken, but they fixed it. It might be broken again. Currently, we're at 78 degrees.
1: Ooh.
0: Before everybody figures out it's broken and they come and fix it, I was spitballing with you off the air things that we could do to try and raise the temperature in the room.
1: Yeah.
0: Any ideas?
1: Turn on all of the computers, electronics, the lights. On, the lights. Yeah, yeah. Oh, get all the big ones up there.
0: Yeah, yeah, hold on. How do I turn these ones on?
1: I think at the very top.
0: Oh, God.
1: Here, you talk in the mic. I'll get it.
0: All right. We're going to see. You know I'm a sucker for a sauna. You can watch this at theboneonline.com. We like to push people to YouTube. Oh, damn. We're cranking on all of the lights. As high as they will go. We're going to see if we can get the temperature in this room to like 90 degrees. It's about 80 right now. Don't try anything too hard. What if I did like some, I'll do a couple

0: working man.
1: Oh, dude, I don't think that looks bad. It's extremely bright in my eyes, and it kind of looks like a Taliban type hostage video where I'm about to be beheaded, but that's as like much of my face. Look at that, Diz. Look at what that looks like. It's not the worst thing ever. Like, it's undeniably bright, and I do look like I'm about to be decapitated, but I kind of like it.
2: It blasts you in the face with light. It's definitely looking good right now.
1: You think it's, yeah? What do you think? Seriously. Like, I don't know.
2: I mean,
1: if
2: you look very pale, though.
1: Oh, I do?
2: Yeah, because you have a little tan on you, but looking at that, you would never be able to.
1: Oh, yeah.
2: That's the only thing. It takes away your tan.
1: Yeah, we can't be having that. We are honky-tonking on a Tuesday, by the way, if you didn't know.
2: Yeah.
1: 800-771-1025. You can hit us up on social media at the John Senning, at Dizzy4Mayor. Dude, I have so many things I want to talk about, but I have to address this drink that's in my cup because I am literally, I was just moving around, so I shouldn't have done that. I thought my heart was going to explode before I started doing jumping jacks. Corey.
2: Oh, that's the drink.
1: Yeah, so Corey and all of the Elevate drink people, they always talk about this stuff, or drink people, gym people. They always talk about this place called Storm. They leave St. Pete and go over to Tampa to go to this place called Storm where they get these natural energy drinks. I don't know what the hell is in them.
2: Where's it off of?
1: It's off West Shore, Gandy area, okay. I believe. So today I went through the drive-thru at Green Lane, which this is not an endorsement for Green Lane because I'm just not. But when I went through the drive-thru, it said now serving Storm energy drinks. So I get the medium Storm energy drink. And, dude, I've drank about a half of this thing. Legitimately feel like my heart is going to explode.
2: Could run through a wall?
1: Like, I don't know. I can't decide if it's good or if it's bad. But we're going to have to. I'll tell you this. I'm not having a coffee. I didn't even think about a coffee after this. So I'm just hesitantly taking.
2: Well, it's probably because it's meant to, you know, hit the gym and do stuff. You're just sitting down doing a show.
1: It probably is like pre-workout.
2: Yeah.
1: So now here I am.
2: In a hot studio.
1: And I did just do some jumping jacks and some slurring. Shuffling. Yeah, wouldn't that be messed up?
2: Have a stroke.
1: Like, do you think it would make the, like, if I just passed out, like, I'm going to be okay.
2: Yeah.
1: But because of being over-caffeinated and the heat and the jumping around, I just pass out. Do you think, like, that makes the news tonight? Like, does that make Fox 13?
2: Yes, absolutely.
1: Even if I live. Like, I'm fine, but they're just like, a scary moment at a local radio station today.
2: I think the faint definitely depends on
1: how it looks.
2: Yeah. If it's dramatic and you hit the board and fall off the chair, you might go international with that.
1: All the way. And the thing is, too.
2: Yeah, Daily Mail might carry that.
1: I'll also be very well lit when it happens, too. So the video, when it does hit the news, let me see what it looks like on Bone TV itself. Because we've established that the picture that comes out over the internet is not the picture that we see here in the studio per se. Somebody looking more Asian with that light on, John. I don't. That's probably because. Well, I don't want to say why.
2: Yeah.
1: I don't want to say why. It was quite the weekend. I don't even know where to begin, so I guess we'll begin at the beginning. Next big thing on Friday was a bunch of fun.
2: Yeah.
1: We had a great broadcast. Really, really had tons of fun with that show with you and Corey on Friday. And our buddy Dylan Catrone performed live, which was awesome. We had the Senning Seawall session. It was, like, there was a point where I stood back and I just looked at it and I went, like, this is awesome.
2: Yeah.
1: Like, this is the dream. These are the type of things that I could have only dreamed about being a part of, let alone, you know, having my name attached to something like that. Two things. It was hot. It was very, very hot.
2: Especially in the room we were in.
1: Well, that's a crazy phenomenon. So they had an area that was for, I guess, CMG only. It was only people that worked for CMG and like our VIPs, meaning clients and other people that were invited. That room at the sound in the view is normally crispy cold. I don't know if it was the humidity. I don't know if because the door kept opening. I don't know if something was broken, but that room was legitimately hotter than the rest of the outdoor venue was.
2: Whoever is in charge of that, are they in charge of here too? Because it feels like it's personal now.
1: It's now following us. There could be something to that. So it was hot in there, but then obviously, and the thing was, Dylan did like three songs, so it wasn't like we were sitting out there forever.
2: Yeah.
1: But I do know it was just, it felt like a toasty day, just like I had a fine conversation with these elderly folks downstairs. I've come to the belief and understanding that it is just hotter. It's just hotter now than it's been. I saw a piece in the Tampa Bay Times this morning. It was about these people that have been living without air conditioning in St. Petersburg for like 50 years, like old people. And they were just pretty much saying, it's never been like this. Like, we used to be hot. We used to be uncomfortable, but we didn't used to be miserable. And now with the way the heat and the humidity are, specifically in St. Pete, we are just miserable. And we signed up for it. This is what we hunker down for, and we wait for the good times. But outside of a little bit of heat out on the seawall, I thought it was a great, great thing. And Dylan is just, he's still very much got that, like, happy to be there vibe. Absolutely. Not saying that other bands don't have that, but you can just kind of tell when he's meeting people to listen to his music and just out and about, he's just a bro. Like, he doesn't carry himself like a famous person or somebody who's on a pedestal. He just has that thing where he's just a guy, and I'm so happy for him. He killed it on the big stage as well, and hopefully he just keeps taking it to the moon, because he's a sweet, sweet man.
2: Yeah, for sure. It was overnight success, so he's still in that stage of very appreciative, but I don't think that's something that's going to die down quick. Dylan just seems like a loving guy.
1: I think so, and to be honest with you, maybe not. I think if it was going to go sideways, you'd start to see it already, because I do just think when you have a unique situation, and he said this on the air before, but during the seawall session thing, he really was drilling this home for people that don't know a bunch about Dylan Cottrone. He wasn't really a musician. Like, he could play the guitar and he could sing. He wasn't playing gigs. He wasn't touring. He wasn't trying to make a go at being a musician. He had never sang into a microphone, really. He had never done a concert. He had never recorded music. So when they saw that video on TikTok and ultimately gave him a record deal, he was just a guy who could sing and play the guitar a little bit and would mess around and was waiting and, you know, was bussing tables. Like, he really started his music career with a record label, which is not normal.
2: I didn't know that part.
1: Yeah.
2: I thought for sure he's like maybe been in some band.
1: No.
2: Maybe performed somewhere at one point, like a talent show.
1: No, that's he was awesome. Like, I've never even sang into a microphone before getting a record label. Interesting, though, when the guy that we talked about it on Friday, the guy that discovered him is the same dude that discovered Maroon 5. So that's got to make you feel really good right off the get. Like he saw something in one of the biggest, love him or hate him, biggest bands of the 2010s. And he also saw something in me. So you'd like to think that gives you a little boost of confidence.
2: Absolutely.
1: People are calling. I don't know why. Oh, will you check the thermostat real quick? If you're just joining us, air conditioning is out, and we're doing what we can to get it hotter in here. We didn't go up at all. No. Still 78.
2: Yeah.
1: I'm scared to do these breathing exercises because it's going to make me pass out. But if anybody has any tips on how to physically make it hotter in a room without doing anything.
2: These
1: flip those lights on. I bet you those lights will be get things cooking. I really wish I would have gone sleeveless today, because we will be sweating. I'm pretty much looking to break a sweat. Let me see. Are you glistening yet?
2: Not yet.
1: You got a little glisten.
2: Am I glistening?
1: Just a little glisten.
2: That might be good. That means it might be working already.
1: Yeah, glisten up. Glisten up Tuesday. Standing show, you're live on the air. Who's this?
0: Hey, John, it's the Fulvio.
1: What? Who?
0: Fulvio.
1: Hey, Fulvio, what's
0: up? We met at the Setting Seawall Sessions on Friday.
1: Oh, what's up, brother? How are you? Oh, yes. You have a name that you won, and if somebody could have been a fly on the wall, this guy was one of the last winners, and normally I would, like, type it into the computer, but that was the day I gave him away at the end of the show, so I was taking him over here, and I was writing it down on a little stick-it note. This dude has the most confusing first and last name on planet Earth. It probably, correct me if I'm wrong, took at least 5 minutes for me to get your name right.
0: Yeah. Shout out to Corey Cardinal for saving the day with that.
1: Yeah. And then by the end, I think we learned that I also put it down wrong anyway. So this guy had to go find his tickets on his own. That was a great time on Friday. Thanks for being out there, brother. You and your lovely lady, I believe.
0: Yeah. I just want to thank you guys again for making that happen. You guys are real cool, man. Dizzy dapped me up and greeted me like we are longtime friends. First time I ever seen him in person. That's, I thought that was really cool.
1: That's the energy hopefully we like to bring to these things. So I'm glad you're able to make it. And that's the thing that was cool, too. I think everybody made it. I don't think there was anybody who won, because that's a worry, 5-something on a Friday. People are going to be like, I can't make it. But everybody who won made it. So, thank you for being there.
0: How did you make that connection with Dylan Cotrone?
1: It was actually, to be completely honest with you, it was all of the stars aligning at the right time, because I had seen him on the Sugar Shack sessions down south. There's the guys over at Speed Kings know him. He has a local connection that was starting to bubble, I think, that I had heard about and liked this stuff. And I don't remember exactly the timeline, but almost simultaneously, his record label was talking to 97X and they were pushing some of his music. So while I was kind of getting to know him, he had connections to our sister station here, and because of all of that is why we've been able to do what we've been able to do with him.
0: That's so cool. All right, have a good one, guys.
2: Thanks for coming out.
1: Dude, I gotta tell you something, honestly, dude.
2: Yeah. You're starting to feel it bad?
1: No. Oh. No.
2: Were you sniffing yourself?
1: I was going to keep this inside all day.
2: Oh, no. There's an odor.
1: Dude, so I'm pretty sure that there may or may not have been a dead lizard on my shirt in the closet.
2: What? From the cat?
1: Yeah.
2: How did it get it on because you're, do they not hang?
1: No, it does. I think that the lizard was dead or dying and then went to go seek refuge in my closet. Because when I pulled my shirt out of the closet, I was like, oh God, I smell that smell again. And then I looked down and there was a nasty, rotting, dead lizard like right at my foot. And then when I got into my car, I was like, man, that smell is not really going away.
2: Still on you.
1: And I think it, but the thing is, it's not on this side.
2: It was only seeking refuge on the left arm.
1: Come over here. Would you do it? And I need you to be honest. Don't be a dick. Don't tell me I stink just to stink. I need you to be honest with if in this part of the shirt, if there's like a little mini smell of... Smell the clean side first.
2: Okay.
1: It smells just like shirt, right?
2: Yeah, it smells like shirt.
1: Okay, it's not that bad?
2: Yeah, it
1: smells like shirt. Okay, that makes me feel a little bit better, I think.
2: I think the heat's getting to you, man.
1: It could. Well, I've been thinking it all day, but as the heat gets to me, that death stank is cooking up a little bit.
2: Yeah, you almost manifested it in here with your antics earlier, I guess.
1: Yeah, there's a little bit of that. So next big thing, shout out to everyone. You stayed later than I did. I was out just a little bit after Dylan, but I saw you watch some of Water Parks. Were they pretty good?
2: Yeah, I hung out for Water Park. I saw my boy Dash, got to hang out with him.
1: Passed Dash on the way in. I told him this, and I've told you this. We've got to find a way to get him in. He's such a character, dude. He's got a great voice and a great personality. I used to do promo with him in my early days. You did your podcast with him for a long time. So we have that mutual connection. I think it'd be fun to bring him in and do something with him.
2: I think he'd fit in totally. And then, you know, we talked about some old stuff that happened and just caught up. And it was a good time hanging out, man. And then I wanted to beat the traffic. And I knew only song I knew by Yellow Card. Yeah. And I imagine they do that at the end.
1: I would think.
2: So I'm like, I'm out.
1: Was the Water Parks guys, were they crazy on stage? Did they do anything like they were doing?
2: The sides and stuff? Yeah, they seemed intense.
1: Dude, so I guess we didn't get a chance to tell this story. This was after the show, yeah. So they were doing these kind of mini interviews, like on the side by the VIP with the artist. So not on the stage, but so that everybody could see. And our coworkers, Scotty the Body and Alexia, were doing an interview with Water Parks. And they're asking him, you know, generic vanilla questions that you ask artists and something like this. And the main guy, I think his name is Austin, rips the mic out of Scotty's hand and is like, I want to talk about Scientology. These people have been coming up to me all day telling me about Xenu. And he's like, I'm kind of interested in what they got to say. Totally hijacks the interview.
2: Yep.
1: They then, I don't think you saw this part, and I wish I had a follow-up on the girl. They told people, we're going to give you 20 seconds to make it over here to say hello to the band. Well, the people that were in the pit, there was only one exit, and it was on the opposite side. So all these people started jumping the guardrail.
2: Oh, dude, I didn't see that.
1: This one girl jumped the guardrail, and her feet did not even hit the ground, dude. Oh, she like scorpioned. It looked like she... It was one of those things where she was so intense, she jumped over and her body just fell into a mangled pile. And she went to go like get up quickly to go. And you could tell she couldn't really get up the way that she wanted to. And then at the end of the interview with those people, the main guy, Austin, he's screaming whatever he's screaming. He goes, and by the way, I'm stealing this microphone. And he takes Scotty's microphone and just runs off into the crowd with the mic. So they were fun. They were very, very wild. I'm not familiar with their music, but I can see why a lot of people like them.
2: Those are the type of antics you want when you go to something like this. You want to see a guy who's going to just take control of everything and go kind of wild card.
1: Yeah. they very much had like a Jackass vibe to them, like an unpredictable nature, which I think we want for our rock stars.
2: I think I left before JoJo got there because I didn't see JoJo.
1: Oh, yeah. I didn't see JoJo either. We're going to have to brief with the juice at 2 o'clock to see when she got there and what kind of fun she had, because honestly, I was surprised we didn't see her when we were on the air. I mean, she had been talking about coming out there for weeks and weeks. And Mama's got a night out. You probably even heard her talking about it right here on the show. I'm so excited. It's going to be a fun time. I'm going to be free as a bird. So she must have got out there late and went hard. So, yeah, I'll be curious to get her recap.
2: Yeah, do you think she spent the night out there?
1: Probably. I would imagine maybe either whether she left with a man and stayed with him or had a hotel right downtown Clearwater. I would imagine her night was probably pretty out of control. Uncontrollable and out of control.
2: No, out of control.
1: Uncontrolled. Either
2: there we
1: way,
2: go.
1: Can't wait.
2: To- yeah. Oh, oh, you stroking?
1: I don't know, dude.
2: Temperature check?
1: Yeah, let's do a temp check one more time. We're trying to actively, if anybody wants to.
3: 79!
1: Oh, we're 79. Oh, yeah, hell yeah. We went up a degree. We are on a temperature radiothon. We will not go to break until we get to 80 degrees.
2: Yes.
1: So we will keep the heat coming until it gets to 80 degrees in this room, and we are honky tonking on a Tuesday as well. Sending show, you're live on the air. What's up?
4: Hey, John. Hey, Diz.
2: Yo,
1: what up, brother?
4: Hey, did you guys get to enjoy Saints of Saturn?
1: We a little bit. We were kind of just coming off of the air, but you know, I got to see him at the Battle of the Bands. Me and Drew and the dude from the Hard Rock were actually voted them to win so that they got that spot at Next Big Thing. They're freaking awesome.
4: Yeah, they're great, man. All right, man. You guys have a great show. I love you.
1: Later.
2: Thank you.
1: Later. Yeah, they are look like they've been pulled right out of the 70s. Like they are.
2: Like a hair band?
1: They really are a hair band, and they're very, very cool. You saw them. Just connecting these dots for everybody. They played Josh Maloney's birthday party.
2: Oh, that was them?
1: At OCC,
2: Oh, okay, yeah, I did see them. They're good.
1: And if you're out there, these guys, I don't remember all of their names, we got a chance to chat with them a bit when they won the Battle of the Bands. They're huge Bone fans. Like,
2: oh,
1: they're,
2: really?
1: Yeah, they're shout OG Bone fans. So, shout out to Saints of Saturn. Very, very good. Are you breathing heavy?
2: Yeah, I'm starting to feel it.
1: Putting hot hair and hot air into the hot already hot air.
2: We could probably turn on that computer over there. That might help.
1: I really what I want by the time they come in here to fix it for them to be like shocked that it got that hot. Like I want them to come in here and be like, "Oh, it's 90 degrees. What the hell are you guys doing?"
2: I want us to be just dripping sweat and they're like, "Oh my God, I can't believe we did this to you guys."
1: There's got to be. I'm just looking around. You think just like waving
2: the TVs, we could turn on the TVs.
1: Waving your hands in the air feels like maybe it would make it cooler.
2: Disperse, yeah.
1: Yeah, okay, so maybe that's not the thing.
2: Maybe I could cover the vents.
1: Oh, yeah.
2: No flow coming through.
1: Yeah, you know what could happen?
2: Open the window?
1: Yeah, but I don't want to. I can only push it so far.
2: Yeah.
1: On Saturday, we were all back together again. Is that my days right? On Saturday, we were all back together again for the big, big occasion that the Spike on the mic was throwing out the first pitch. By the way, I don't know if what's real and what's not. I only caught it for a minute. Sounded to me like there's a little bit of interstation beef amongst the attorneys because I caught Ask the Dom seemingly a little perturbed, maybe a little bit annoyed because, you know, Spike works with him.
2: Oh, he does.
1: That being said, though, I don't know if he realized that Spike also works with Patrick.
2: Yeah, and he knew Patrick first. No, he knew Dom about the same amount.
1: But either way, he was positioning it as if, oh, he's hanging out with this other attorney at his kind of gathering, and I don't think he knows that he does the same thing for Patrick that he does for him.
2: Yeah, I don't think he knows that Spike was also at Mo DeWitt's comedy thing.
1: Dude, and that's the thing. I'm just going to say it. I know there's been talk about the attorney battle royal and all of that. Dom straight up said all of these other attorneys are trying to encroach on what I've built.
2: Ooh.
1: He said that came out of the mouth of Dominic Ferriello, I believe.
2: That's heat.
1: Close. So he looked like he was heat. Ooh. I see what you did there. Heat. Maybe that's why it's so toasty in here. So, yeah, I'm not saying that there's beef afoot. I could just tell that Dom was feeling some sort of way that Spike on the mic was out gallivanting with Patrick Smith, knowing that he's a part of the Ask the Dom program as well.
2: And I love Dom, but have you seen Patrick Smith's arms?
1: Dude, he was looking so hot on Saturday night. I mean, let's just come out and say it, dude. His hair was wafting through the air.
2: Yeah.
1: He's got this low beard thing going on. He looks so hot. But he set this up, I guess, because for the backstory, and we weren't telling this on the air because I think it's a surprise. It was supposed to be a surprise that everybody was there.
2: Yeah.
1: Spike's childhood dream, and he had a very like authentic moment with me and Danielle while he was sharing this with us, is to throw out the first pitch. It's some sort of, albeit maybe not professional game, but like an organized, legit baseball game. So Patrick Smith set it all up. I think because Patrick Smith, he got the Hooters like golden VIP dugout area. I think when you do that, somebody from your group gets to throw the, oh no, don't tell anybody. It's a secret. We wanted it to be hot in here for you when you got here.
2: So you'd just be glistening on
1: what
2: cam.
1: Are we at? What are we at? Are we at 80 yet?
2: 79? All right.
1: Let's let the sauna run. After you, after your first segment, we'll tell somebody.
2: Oh, God. No. Okay.
1: Everybody already knows. All right. All right.
2: Secret's
1: fair enough.
2: Out. It does feel good when that door opened.
1: Dude, I was trying to get sweaty today, dude. I wonder if they'd let us do that for fun on one day. Like crank the heat up to like 90 degrees.
2: Absolutely not. All this stuff would probably go bad.
1: You might be right. Damn it, JoJo. Damn it, JoJo. So needless to say, we all go because to honor Spike.
2: Yeah.
1: And that's the part that Spike didn't know. He knew that Patrick Smith set this up for him so he could throw out the first pitch. What Spike did not know is that Patrick Smith invited everybody from the radio station. So it was you and me were there. Drew and Sarah were there. A bunch of people from sales were there. Ethan was there. Isaiah was there. Corey Cardinal was there. I didn't really get to meet her up close and personal, but Spike's wife was there.
2: Yeah, I tried to go talk to them.
1: Oh,
2: they did not.
1: What do you mean you tried?
2: Like, I went up there and I forget what I had said to them. It wasn't even like, I was like, hey, how's everyone doing? Everybody's having a good time at the game? They all just looked at me. They all just looked at me. I'm like, all right.
1: I
2: just started talking with Spike, and I was like, I think they hate us.
1: I almost wonder if they were paid actors.
2: Oh, yeah.
1: Like he just wanted to shut down all the rumors. Because I was also been told for years that his wife was Asian.
2: A big Asian lady.
1: Yeah, and that lady was not Asian. That lady was not Asian.
2: Not at all. I was very surprised when he said Mrs. Spike. I thought he said it wrong. And I asked him again. I was like, is that your wife? He goes, yeah, this old ball and chain. And then just like kind of like ran off and did Spike things.
1: I am kind of burying the lead. We walked in. So we had a really, really great view. We walked in 10 seconds before Spike threw out the first pitch. Maybe a smidge low, but it was straight and it was fast.
2: Yeah.
1: I mean, it definitely looked good. If you were in the area in which our seats were, you couldn't see it anyways.
2: Absolutely not. The only reason I was able to catch, because I saw it when it was just getting to the catchers, because there were some stairs. I had to go stand on the stairs. Because if you were not 6 foot, you cannot see over that barrier.
1: Well, I'll give you one better. I couldn't really see the action on the field.
2: Oh, you couldn't? But
1: yeah, so okay. these seats, albeit very, very cool, because they're like dugout seats. So you're not in the stands. It's an area right next to the dugout where they've put high top tables. But you are below field level.
2: Yes.
1: So you've got to see over the field. And like, I could see some things, but I couldn't like keep track of the game or anything based on the fact that you could just see half of the people's bodies.
2: Yeah. I mean, I still had a great time because for me, I didn't really like, I wanted to see Spike do his thing, which I did the end of it. And then I wanted to just hang out with my people.
1: Yeah.
2: I didn't really care about this semi-pro team.
1: Yeah, no disrespect to the fine folks and sportsmen and athletes at the Threshers, but yeah.
2: Killed it, by the way.
1: Yeah.
2: The score was like 8-2. I left at the ninth inning.
1: Oh, you did?
2: I left
1: you
2: at
1: stayed
2: the top
1: down
2: of the ninth. Actually, I left when the game ended.
1: Oh, my God.
2: Because I planned to leave at the bottom.
1: You were talking about leaving.
2: I know.
1: Two innings in.
2: I got caught up talking.
1: That's awesome.
2: Me and Patrick were just chopping it up the whole time and having a good time. I think
1: that's awesome.
2: And then Isaiah came and sat with us, and we're just having a great time.
1: Oh, that's great.
2: I planned to leave at the bottom of the eighth, and like, all right, top of the ninth. I realized quickly as the game began in the top of the ninth, they didn't need to play at the bottom because
1: they wanted the top.
2: Yeah. So I was like, and I rushed out.
1: This will be it.
2: Because they did fireworks and stuff at the end, too. Because they're like, I'm not going to stay for fireworks. I'm like, no, I'm beating traffic.
1: It is a fun thing. And there were a fair amount of people there. And I know that on certain nights of the week, the Threshers do like dollar beers, dollar dogs, dollar all of that. So minor league baseball games are just a fun vibe to go do during the summer. Get some cheap drinks and have some fun.
2: Mike Cernak, I don't know if this is a little like a hack that I'm giving off. My bad if I am. But he says he goes on those nights, the dollar things. And it's usually when hockey season's on, so he has to put the game on, and then he could get the dollar beers and watch the baseball and hockey. Yeah.
1: Oh man, I'm not going to speak much on this, and everything is fine. Everything is fine. I can tell you that I woke up this morning to a text from Pat Maroon.
2: Good.
1: That's
2: because I wanted to bring that up in the break, that he hasn't even seen my DM, and he usually sees.
1: Yeah, and again, I don't have any answers, but I also am not going to. I'm not even. I don't know. I don't really know. I don't know.
2: But we're good.
1: I don't know where he is, but we are good. Yeah. I do think it's probably going to be beginning of October, right as the season gets started, that Pat Maroon will make his return. But I just for the sake of me being worried that he really did hate me/us for some reason, that is not the case. And he's just he's been off the grid a little bit.
2: It would have been cool to have him at the Grand Prix, and he would have looked like Bowser in that little go-kart and
1: by
2: stuff.
1: By the way, I want to talk about the Grand Prix. You can still get tickets to be a spectator. You go to mograndprix.com. You're going to get a beautiful barbecue lunch from Mo's Original Barbecue. You're going to get the cool badass magnets. One with Mo as the Mario Kart theme. One is me kind of just being me. They're both very cool. And those tickets are still available at mograndprix.com. I'm not saying what it is, but I did order my gear for the Grand Prix this morning.
2: Yes.
1: I had to literally, Danielle had to get out the measuring tape and make sure that my fit was going to be perfect.
2: Yeah.
1: And if all goes as planned, I do have I'll just say it. I've got a legitimate racing suit that's coming for the Grand Prix.
2: I love that. I have an outfit I'm making.
1: Okay.
2: And it's, everyone's going to know what it is. So I'm locked in with my character as well. I'm excited.
1: It's going to be fun. And I will tell you, people are starting, I've gotten more than a couple, including you, I would say, confident people who just believe that trophy is going to be theirs. You can go to at the John Senning, at Dizzy for Mayor, at 1025 The Bone. Check out all the stuff from over the weekend with Dylan. And then also on my story and Diz's is the trophy, which looks has sexy. Been made. It's a beautiful trophy. Yeah. And I don't know if you can see on the nameplate, it says, if you ain't first, you're last.
2: No, I didn't notice that. Yeah, so I love that.
1: Very, very, very cool.
2: Are we still going to practice run?
1: We have to. Yeah, at some time between now and then, we certainly will.
2: Oh, and I heard, I'm not going to say who, but, you know, some people are like, oh, I'm going to be a spectator. I heard there's a big pool going on in the spectators.
1: Like, there'll be a whole
2: betting pool on who's going to win and stuff. So.
1: I can see it getting rowdy and very interesting amongst these spectators. As far as I know, it's locked in. Our dude, OMG, it's Wix, is going to be racing as well, which if you're a fan of his, that's worth the price of admission alone. I wanted to get into a little vroom vroom, but I don't want to get us too far behind. Let's check on this. It's a 407 number, so I don't know your number. I just, when I see a 407, I think it's that prick from Orlando who wants to try and fight us.
3: Hey, Glenn Jekyll, idiots. What are you guys doing? Hey, we have air conditioning in our radio stations, number one. And number two, I saw you clown. Oh, by the way, John tried to pay me off with those seawall tickets, and though I love Dylan Cottrell, I'm not going to be standing
1: You love who?
3: The guy.
1: No, you love him though. You love him. You know his name. You love him. What's his name?
3: Cottrell, whatever his name.
1: Cottrell.
3: Is.
1: Thank you. Yeah, true fan.
2: Yeah.
1: I'm not going to let you set up your dig if you can't even get the details right. If you're going to come to us, you better come correct. And if you can't even get names right and play along right, then we're not going to, you're not a fit opponent for us.
2: Has to be a back and forth, man. It's like tennis, like Wimbledon, US Open. What's the one going on now?
1: US Open, actually. Yeah, the one where everybody's smoking. Did you see, it might have been last week even, and I don't think we talked about it, about how one of the players got so mad that they like called out the person smoking weed like in the middle of the match.
2: Was that what that was?
1: Yeah.
2: Because I saw the thumbnail and they were like, it looked like someone was heckling him.
1: Yeah.
2: And they were going back and forth. It was because of weed smoke?
1: Yeah, they went and they pointed him out and they like said something to them personally. The player, it was a lady player, and then she went to the judge and was like, it's so much, they're smoking right here, like it smells so strong.
2: I would have loved if they cut and it's just Snoop Dogg like, hey, what you doing, baby?
1: I have to say, I know they don't like it, and I've always been interested in the US Open. Now I'm extremely interested in going to the US Open. Like, it just feels like it's a party up there. Everybody's just chiefing and drinking in the stands. That's my kind of tennis.
2: No other sporting event allows that.
1: No, and I'm surprised that they're getting away with it there.
2: You think it's the most buttoned up besides golf? I feel like golf would be
1: golf
2: the most
1: adjacent
2: up.
1: Yeah. to say the least. Oh, dude, I wonder. You should Let's go check. Do it. Yeah, I don't know if it's real, but it surely feels like it's
2: 80.
1: We hit 80, baby. Yeah, dude. I knew that it was getting hotter. I could feel it cresting down my butt crack. Don't go anywhere. When we come back, we're going to dig into that thing. Man, this year, not only is it hot as hell, but more people are being attacked by alligators than ever before. We got another alligator attack. It quite possibly one of the most popular kayaking, floating spots, definitely in our immediate area, if not in the entire state of Florida. And I've come to find out they're now trying to pass some laws when it comes to what they want to do with the alligators. We'll do that, and we'll touch on a little vroom vroom. Big drama yesterday, Sunday, in the race at Darlington. I want to talk about that and a bunch more. We also have your chance at $1,000 coming up at 2 o'clock. Keep it locked to 102.5 The Bone. We're hot, baby. Climb up in my lap and drive if you want to. Girl, you know
5: you got me to hold on to. You're listening to Setting

0: 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Walls came down, rooms were rebuilt, and after nearly 2 years of work, Joanne had a safe, renewed home. But for her daughter, Melissa, those new walls meant even more. Years earlier, Melissa survived a near-fatal domestic violence attack outside that very home. During the renovation, she helped tear down the old walls herself, replacing painful reminders with new memories of hope and healing. That's what local mission-based organizations can do when a community believes in their work. Thank you to Abundant Life Ministries. Thank you to Hands Across the Bay. And thank you to every Tampa Bay business donor and volunteer who answered the call. You didn't just renovate a home. 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

0: The Setting Show. I'm John Setting. He's Dizzy. Thanks for being here. We are broadcasting to you live from St. Petersburg, Florida, in a studio where the air conditioning has gone out. We just crested 80 degrees. Diz turned on more lights. He even got the fireplace going for us, which is really, really... I kind of feel something, though. Do you feel a little coolness? Do you think
1: I feel like it definitely got
0: hotter. Oh, really? I feel like maybe I have a little phantom coolness that's touching my legs. Like, maybe they fixed it or something.
1: No. Because we're right by the vent.
0: Yeah, I would probably be feeling it there. We are at 80 degrees. I don't know if they're trying to fix it, but my goal is to be at 90 degrees by 4 o'clock. I have a feeling Drew's not going to love that. So, quickly, before I give you what was technically that thing, Sunday night was the big NASCAR Cup Series race at Darlington. It was the first race of the chase, and Christopher Bell won. I played that audio for you. But, dude, I don't know why I haven't pushed you more in this direction yet. I know that I got you on the Denny train a little bit, and you like 2311 and the Bubba and all that. But the other guy that I... used to, and I'm saying used to now because I think he's gone so far troll that I can't even roll with him anymore. That is Carson Hocevar. That is the young kid who made it to the chase, has pretty much pissed off every other driver. I was kind of in on him early. A lot of people that I like and respect that watch NASCAR said, this kid's a joke. He did, like, why are you rooting for this kid? He now, I think, after winning a race, he's feeling himself so much that he's become something completely different.
1: Yeah.
0: I've got a few pieces of audio that I want to play here for you, Diz.

0: explain to you exactly what happened, but Carson Hocevar crashed a driver by the name of Brad Keselowski.
1: Oh, purposely.
0: Yeah. Like really, there's a couple different ways you can crash somebody.
1: Okay.
0: He spun him out, hit him in the rear corner panel, spun him out. And then there's this kind of this thing that when the car starts to spin in front of you, you kind of get out of the way. He did something where they call it clearing it out. So he bumps him, causes him to spin, and then hits him a second time to pretty much just wipe him off the track. And a lot of times in NASCAR, when you're in the wrong and you just crash somebody, you go, okay, you know, I was coming in a little hot there. I didn't get a good look at what was going on. He is so arrogant and just gives zero Fs. This was his response when he started getting asked about what happened with crashing Brad Keselowski.
2: What happened off turn four of the sixth car?
3: I don't know. It looked like he spun.
2: How did you spin?
3: He spun.
0: I mean, could not give any less Fs.
3: I don't know. It looked like he spun.
2: How did you spin?
3: He spun.
4: Brad said that you have one coming for you. Any comment on his thoughts on the issue?
3: I'll tighten my belts.
0: So I should have played it in a different direction because this was...
1: I just wanted to see from your perspective.
0: This is the guy who was wrecked. This is Brad. This is Brad Keselowski, okay. Yeah.
1: You know what happened?
0: Former champion, by the way, and that's what a lot of people are saying. Like, this guy is a respected driver, former champion, owns his own team, and for Carson Hocevar to be like,
1: The 77 in stage one?
5: I'm sorry, I can't hear you.
1: Do you know what happened with the 77 earlier?
5: Oh, yeah, he ran into me.
1: Is there any history there? Do you have any idea why that would have...
5: There will be.
1: There will be?
5: Oh, yeah.
1: Care to expand upon that at all?
5: His day's coming. It's coming hard. Ooh. Watch out, Carson.
1: Thanks, Brad.
0: I love it. I mean, I love it. And
1: I'm watching it right now.
0: Yeah.
1: And the first little bump, maybe you could be like, okay, maybe he didn't.
0: Yeah.
1: They're professionals. He probably meant.
0: Yeah.
1: But maybe you could go past that. It's the clearing out, as you said. As it's just like... Nah, I got to finish the job.
0: Exactly. I mean, he gets him loose enough to start spinning, and then rather than getting out of the way, he completely finishes the job and gets him out of there. The standings for the chase, Denny Hamlin still in first. Christopher Bell, after winning, is now in second place. But Denny also got wrecked, just nasty. Just a dude, McDowell, came up behind him. Denny didn't seem to be as mad as Brad Keselowski, even though he's in the chase, and it knocked him also, I think, back to 18th spot.
1: How do the majority of NASCAR people feel about like the Hocevar thing? Do they go, he's just a prick, he needs to get his? Well, or they go, that's just racing, brother?
0: Well, it's a tough thing right now because he, at the moment, is selling more merch than anybody else.
1: So there is,
0: I think he's bringing in people that are not NASCAR fans. I think for the people that are looking for that little bit of pro wrestling and excitement, they're really going with him. To me, I liked it when he was just gritty and you know, seemed to drive a little tougher and rougher than everybody else. Now, when it feels like a character. It feels like he's like, oh, people like this. Let me be that person that people want me to be. I'm feeling it a lot less.
1: So when it comes to me in like football, soccer, I like good aggressive players that get under people's skins and all that. Yeah. I don't like dirty players. And he seems more like a dirty racer, where Hamlin is someone's like, he's going to talk trash.
0: Yes.
1: He's going to go
0: be aggressive.
1: Hard, but there's a line for him. And I don't know if I would like the Hocevar as much as you think.
0: Yeah, it's really just a lot of people who love him are just saying, well, he's just trolling. Like he doesn't even mean what he's saying. He's doing this to rile everybody up.
1: Which is good.
0: I did see right before we came back from break, Hocevar posted on X, many people are going to discredit you for being a fan of us. They're going to call you dumb, fake fans, and worse. NASCAR doesn't have to be that serious. We race for the fans, even the ones that hate us, regardless if we're an unserious organization.
1: Ooh.
0: And that was a clapback to Denny, because Denny went scorched earth yesterday on his podcast about him.
1: Got to be honest. If I was just getting into racing and all this happened, I go, well, this sounds like a dope sport. I like the back and forth. I like the clapbacks and all that. That's cool.
0: I think it's what's missing.
1: Yeah.
0: Here it is. Here is Denny talking about Hocevar. So I think he said, I'm not going to talk about him because it's what he wants. I'm not going to give him what he wants. So he then proceeded to just talk about his team, which is the same as talking about him.
3: I'll talk about Spire.
6: Well, I do wonder, like,
3: there's no adults in the room, clearly, in that building. No adults. That's my opinion. Because how can you honestly think that that's what's best for your company? if you're running a serious organization. I think they're unserious. Anything else?
0: So, yeah. So, smoke going around in the NASCAR world, which makes it more exciting, especially with only 9 races left.
1: That's
0: until
1: it?
0: Until the championship.
1: Really,
0: so, yeah, this is where it gets interesting. I do have a that thing today about this alligator attack out in Weekiwachi, but let's check on the phones real quick. Sending show, you're live. Who's this?
7: Hey, how's it? It's Joey.
0: What up, Joey?
7: Hey, so I called you. I'm sorry, it's completely irrelevant, but that's called you last week, and I said, like, have you heard the new Sublime album? And I was wondering if you heard, like, that track Evil Men. Well, this is a two-part question.
0: Okay, I actually did put the album on poolside over the weekend. I wasn't, like, doing intent listening, so I don't know that I'm here to give you a full breakdown, but I did have the album on poolside over the weekend, and the vibes were high.
7: It's tracking, right? Yes. The vibes are high.
0: Did you hear our conversation with Dylan Catrone, and are you following all that, how he's writing a bunch of new music and a bunch of his new music is produced by the Sublime guys?
7: I am, man. And I'm going to be honest. I've never heard of him other than, like, from you and in your show. So, like, I was listening to it on the way, like, to I'm picking up my feral children right now.
0: Right.
7: So okay, I was listening to that. I was like, I got to look this up, but I got to do it in between, like, you know, during commercials. But I did have a second question for Diz.
1: Yep.
7: My man, what are your thoughts on Ibrahimovic as far as, like, the last, like, things y'all were just talking about? Like,
0: what is this? Is this a soccer question?
1: It's talking about, yeah, it's soccer stuff.
7: Okay. Zlatan, yeah.
1: I don't know the new news. He's what?
7: No. Just, like, in general, like, what are your thoughts on him? Because he's, like...
1: Oh, like I said...
7: He's a total a-hole, but you know.
1: Yeah, I like a good troll athlete. There's a fine line between... Yeah.
0: I'm gonna check the temperature. Nobody be scared.
1: Yeah, there's a fine line between being a troll and being a dirty player.
7: Yeah, yeah.
1: And as long as you're on the side of the troll, I like it. I love Ibrahimovic. I think he's a legend.
7: Yeah, he's one of my favorites, man.
0: We got the tempo, baby. 81. Thank you, buddy. Appreciate it. 81. Dude, I knew it was going up.
1: I thought
0: it could be the fire. We do have a fireplace burning in the studio now just to help us get over that hump a little bit. I don't know if when it's all said and done, this will be the most horrific summer or stretch of months when it comes to gator attacks in the state of Florida. I also wasn't aware that this could happen at Weekiwachi. Like, people, I know there are gators in and around Weekiwachi. I also didn't know that people would be in danger of getting attacked by an alligator there. A child is recovering in the hospital after an alligator bit them while swimming yesterday at the Weekiwachi Preserve in Hernando County. You've been out there. You go out there, right?
1: I do. The last time I went, I think it was Rainbow River, which is technically Weekiwachi. But there were gators in there. I saw gators.
0: It was funny. Well, funny, not funny, because when I saw Corey on Saturday, he had a son with him, and we were talking about the rest of the weekend. They're like, oh, we're going to Weekiwachi. And as soon as I saw this, I go, oh, God, Corey, somebody's been bit by an alligator.
1: Kidding. Corey will give that thing a backbreaker. You see him now.
0: It's funny, but when you say backbreaker, it could mean a couple things when it comes to Corey Cardinal.
1: Yeah, that's true.
0: If it was a female gator, she could probably get it.
1: Oh, it's his finishing move.
0: A child was bitten by an estimated 9 to 12 foot gator. This is the weird thing that I can't quite figure out. Without having a lay of the land, the victim and several other children became trapped on an isolated sandbar before fire and rescue could retrieve them. So to me, that means they were swimming out near a sandbar. The gator got him, and then they couldn't get back in the water to get to safety. So they had to be just
1: waited out on
0: this little island until the airboat finally came and was able to rescue the kid. He was bit on his arm and leg, rushed to Bayonet Point Hospital. A licensed Florida wildlife trapper responded to the scene and has set traps to catch the gator. They're not given the exact age or how bad it is, which every time there's an alligator attack, it goes the exact same way. The day after, you just find out that it happened, and then probably in the next day or two, we'll get more details. Sadly, usually somebody's lost an arm. I mean, I don't want to say that, put that on this little kid, yeah. But it's hard to get bit by a 12-foot alligator and not lose a limb.
1: You think they're going to get the right alligator? I feel like there's tons of 12-foot gators around there.
0: See, I don't know enough about Weekiwachi. I was under the impression that water was super clean and clear and there wasn't tons of gators. Like, I know that you can't stop them from coming in there.
1: Exactly.
0: But with as much as people swim and are out there and using it for activities, I just thought, I just thought there wasn't tons, but I guess I'm in the wrong.
1: Yeah, I was surprised too, because the one I seen it was a baby gator, but that told me there has to be a mama around. Baby gator's just not swimming around by itself, so that made me a little more scared. But everyone was chill when they saw it. They were like, "Yeah, it happens." I was like, "What?" And you guys are still in here?
0: So there was another story that I just wanted to touch on, because I don't think that I support it, but at some point I can absolutely understand why and how it's going to come to fruition. It was in the Orlando News and at WESH News. The Gator Act, deadly alligator attacks in Florida are sparking a new federal wildlife study proposal, which, to boil it all down, will mean they're going to decide if they need to start killing gators at a high rate to decrease the chance that people will be attacked. There's a lot of mumbo jumbo in here. But it boils down to, they're not endangered. In fact, they're on the opposite side of that. There's 1.3 million alligators in the state of Florida, and they're in all 67 counties. There have been about 500 attacks of alligators on people, probably call it 501 now, since 1948. Only 32 of them fatalities, though. That seems like pretty good numbers.
1: Where do you stand on this? You think this is a good idea? Because I feel like it is.
0: I could understand why people would feel that way. I don't like it. I mean, I don't like the idea of, like, we came in and because there's so many of them here and we can't coexist, we got to just start killing them. Like, I don't love the idea. But then again, how many kids and people have to get attacked by alligators or killed by alligators where we go, okay, we can't just get into the water anymore and hope for the best. Like, that's not working.
1: Exactly.
0: So I hate it. I can understand how we get to a place where they go, we've got to call the alligators, I think would be the word they use.
1: They're just going to keep getting bigger, the numbers and them, and they're going to run out of food in their natural habitats, and they're going to have to go out to different spots, and there'll be more attacks and stuff. So I think it makes sense to knock down this population.
0: So I'm getting a message here, and I could just be sounding like an idiot to a bunch of people. Nobody's calling to tell me, so maybe they don't realize. This is not, I guess, the same as the river. Weeky watchy, standby. Weeky Watchy River. This is the Weeky Watchy Preserve.
1: Okay.
0: So I guess it's a little different. So possibly I'm talking out of my ass. As far as the area itself not having tons of gators, this might just have tons of gators in it. Sending show, you're live on the air. Who's this?
8: Hey, good afternoon, guys. My name is Jeff.
0: What up, buddy?
8: Hey, I was going to say, it's the gator attacks, they're scary, but the thing that I just read over the weekend is they found Nile crocodiles in the Everglades.
0: Yes, they are here.
8: That can terrify us.
0: They are here, dude.
8: Because a gator bites and they usually let you go. Crocodiles, they hunt for food.
0: Yeah, they. I have heard the crocodile is a bit more fierce, and I don't know for a fact how far north they are, but I think you can find them at this point a little further north than just down in the Everglades. I know that OMG It's Wix has been talking a lot about the crocodiles. Dude, Florida just will sustain anything.
1: Yeah.
0: Like, if you put a beast here, like, it's going to live. That's why we have the iguanas. That's why the tegu lizards and the monitor lizards and all these crazy birds and every other thing. Like, if you bring it here, it's probably going to be able to just live here for forever.
1: Do you think I could reach out to Jordan King? And you'd come on the show, like, call
0: it. Oh, the
1: Flames?
0: Dude, that would be so cool.
1: And talk this
0: dude,
1: stuff
0: dude, that
1: with
0: would
1: us?
0: Be a dream. Yeah. That would be an absolute
1: dream.
0: See
1: if we dream. Can get him in this week.
0: Yeah.
1: I'm sure he'd call in.
0: Even on a Zoom or something like
1: Zoom
0: that.
1: Would
0: we could
1: be
0: do
1: awesome.
0: It.
1: Yeah,
0: we could
1: yeah.
0: do it with our technology over here, as long as he's got a decent internet connection.
1: Well, imagine he calls live from the Everglades.
0: That'd be so great.
1: I'm going to reach out to him this week.
0: All right. I think it's time to give away $1,000. Oh, God. I'm all locked up over here. Oh, no. The heat. Did it get too hot? Did it get too hot for the for things to operate in here? Oh, jeez.
1: Actually, you're onto it.
0: What do you mean?
1: Know that? Were you doing that accidentally?
0: What?
1: The keyword?
0: Oh, no.
1: Yes.
0: Oh, my God.
1: Yes.
0: What is the chance?
1: Yes.
0: What is the chance? today's keyword is heat. Head to the 102.5 The Bone app right now and enter the word heat. Just like we're feeling in this room, H-E-A-T, the word is heat. It just got a little hotter because the juice is loose. JoJo just walked in the room. The word is heat. If you get a phone call from a number you don't recognize in the next 30 minutes, 35 minutes, you better answer it. It could be the prize patrol trying to get a hold of you and tell you that you won. If they do, give a shout out to the show. Let them know that... You know how hot it is in the studio. Give them a vroom vroom, sending show, Brown Thrasher and all that. Yeah, my computer is completely locked up, which is fine. Hi, JoJo.
9: Hi.
0: How are you?
9: Hi.
0: Thank you so much for being here.
1: Yeah, we love
0: to see you. It's so good.
9: My pleasure. Thank you for having me.
0: You want to know what's funny? Is we'll talk about it when we come back, but I, being me all the time, I hate a guilt tripper. Like if I don't come somewhere or end up somewhere, like it's my life. Mm-hmm. So I just, the fact what I'm half doing here, I don't even support it. And I'm sorry that I'm doing
9: it. It's fine. I don't mind.
0: Yeah, it is.
9: It's nice to feel missed and wanted and appreciated.
0: And that is true. Like JoJo was nothing but nice. Like that, like there was no like pushback. She was just very apologetic.
9: I was sad that I wasn't there with you. I promised that I would make it up to you.
0: Yeah, you did. You absolutely did.
9: And I will.
0: Yeah. Okay. All right, my computer is back. Let's step aside for a moment. Girls. We've got the judge with us. Tons to touch on today. I was thinking, like obviously the sex and the relationships and all that's a great staple for the judge, but I really like there being like a murder element to you too, like the murder. Like you're ruling not only on sex and relationships but also your opinions on murder and mystery and things like that. We have to touch on the, I don't know why I always want to call her Nancy Clancy, the Lindsay Clancy trial, the mistrial. Her lawyer spoke this morning about what they're trying to do. I have a feeling it's going to piss a lot of people off. We'll touch on that and a bunch of horny other good stuff and find out why JoJo stood us up all weekend long. All that and a bunch more coming up next on More Setting Show. The juice is loose. The word is heat. H-E-A-T. Go get that money.
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0: I don't know if I'd put it as one of the most 100 uplifting songs of all time, but I do like this song. It is on the 100 Most Uplifting Songs Ever playlist. You know this one?
1: Not off rip.
0: They also say this is the guy that did bad things to...
2: My life is brilliant.
1: Oh, is it...
0: Hayden Panettiere.
1: Oh, okay, never mind. Yeah. I thought it was Franti you were going to say.
0: No, it's James Blunt.
1: Oh, he was the one?
0: They think...

0: It's not. It's not uplifting. I will tell you that. I like it. I don't know that it. I think, believe it or not, I think he drops an F bomb here in a second. Doesn't feel like he does he?
1: Like a slur?
0: An F bomb.
1: Oh.
0: Yeah. Yeah. Beautiful. Welcome back to Senning Show. My name is John Senning. He is Dizzy. Thank you so much for being here on a Wednesday. 800-771-1025. A lot of people holding on. I don't know why. It's probably about AI and or Lindsey Clancy. People seem pretty interested in the AI stuff. Just to reset for these calls, we were doing talking about an article and a situation where a guy quit from the Anthropic AI company, one of the biggest AI companies in the world, and he quit and then immediately took to social media saying that AI is going to kill all of civilization by the end of the decade. And it seems that other...
2: This is Rob in Newport Richie.
0: Robbie, what's up, brother?
2: Oh, listen, you guys, I'm 82 years old, and this is the best radio I have ever heard in my life.
0: What the hell?
2: Eloquent, you educated, and entertaining, and it's the best of the bone. Your segment with Dizzy is fantastic. Oh. And Dizzy, run for mayor. I'll vote for you.
0: Thank you.
2: And Dizzy, listen, your endorsements are fantastic.
3: They are good, aren't
2: John
3: they?
2: City.
3: They are
2: You're
3: great.
2: You're going to make some money, boy.
1: Thank you, bro.
0: Oh, boy. He threw a boy in there, too. He's 82. He's 82. Yeah,
1: different times. Different
0: so
1: times.
0: When you say the best...
2: Yeah, I'm 82. Everybody's a boy.
0: Yeah, that is... You are right about that. What was your name again?
2: Rob in Newport Richie.
0: Well, thank you for checking in, man.
1: Yeah,
0: I really appreciate it. When you say this is the best in radio, do you mean like this time slot or just the bone is the best in radio?
2: Oh, for everything, it's for me. I've got nothing else to do, but you guys are so good, and you're so educated and eloquent, and you're really entertaining. I love it, babe. Really good.
0: Educated and eloquent. And you meant to call 1025 The Bone, right, in Tampa? You called the right number?
2: That's right. It's a triple E rating. Eloquent, educated, and above all, entertaining.
0: Dude,
2: Best of The Bone.
0: You sound like you could be a radio guy. What's up with that voice? And with that connection, you could be on Friday nights.
2: I've done that before in Europe, sir.
0: Really? What are you up to now? You just retired, enjoying the golden years?
2: Oh, I'm retired on that government cheese. Praise God.
0: Oh,
1: yeah. Call it guac. But okay.
0: You got a lady? You got a lady?
2: Oh, yeah. She's a Cuban girl, really hot.
0: Oh.
2: And she lives down in Tampa. But maybe someday she'll come up here and we'll finally hook up. What do you know?
0: Dude, I'd love to see it. Well, please don't be a stranger. It's good to have an elder statesman around here.
2: Dizzy.
1: Yo,
2: listen.
0: Hey, boy.
2: You know about Mighty Sparrow? The woman she's talking, that's right. Yeah. Trinidad song, man. TNT, man.
1: Yeah, TNT. I'm surprised.
0: Oh, this is Island stuff.
1: He's a legend in the soca music world.
0: What is
1: Mighty,
0: it?
1: Mighty Sparrow.
2: Yeah.
1: That's his
0: name.
2: I've been in Suriname, so we had lots of Trinidadians there, man. TNT, Mighty Sparrow.
0: Are you a white man?
2: Yes, sir. Born in Panama, though.
0: Dude, you're a true character, man.
1: You need to not be
0: a stranger.
2: Okay, I'll call you back.
0: Please,
2: God bless you both.
0: Please do.
1: Appreciate
0: I'm gonna,
1: you,
0: I'm
1: Rob.
0: Play you off with a little Mighty Sparrow, okay?
2: Okay, yeah. Best of the bone. Best of the bone.
0: Best of the bone, baby. Triple E. Oh, damn. This is not what I expected.
1: Yeah. Well, it's technically, I don't even think it's technically soca. I think it's technically calypso.
0: Oh, damn. This is the musical choice of an 82-year-old man right here.
1: Yeah, it is.
0: Dude, the hand thing you're doing is making me uncomfortable. You look like that Halloween costume that got canceled. You look like Childish Gambino in the music video.
1: Oh, he did the music video? Oh, and This is
0: This
1: America.
0: Yeah. Short little shorts. That's what this song.
4: Crazy. He changed the law for a lady.
0: Oh, I like this.
1: Yeah.
4: Crazy.
0: The guy's name was Paul, right?
1: Rob.
0: God damn it.
4: Young lady, a policeman.
0: Rob.
1: Policeman.
0: He needs a cool name.
4: She wasn't properly dressed.
0: An 82.
1: Retro Rob.
0: Yeah, retro Robbie. Yeah. Yeah, I like that. That's good.
4: Get mad and change the law.
0: Setting show. You're live on the air. Who's this? Best on the moon.
5: Hey, from John and Dizzy. How are you doing?
1: It is Wednesday.
0: What is going on, dude? What a surprise. How are you? Jacob, two times.
3: I'm doing good. I'm sorry about Johnny being his dog, man, you know?
0: It is a bummer, man. It's tough. We love these little furry friends so much. And, you know, we know it's going to happen one day, but it's very sad. That's sweet of you to say, though.
3: Yeah, so guess what? How is Johnny B doing? Other than that, is he doing okay or what? Is he sad or what?
0: I would imagine he is sad today, Jacob. Yeah, other than that, I don't know how he's doing, but I would imagine the sadness is probably the primary emotion he's feeling right now. Yes, Jacob.
3: Yes, well, guess what? Speaking of that, I was going through my CDs. And I found a CD of an old Johnny B show that I recorded on Saturday. And you know what? And you know what Ryan Adams is doing? Ryan Adams is coughing on the microphone, and it's on that CD.
0: Can like on purpose, or he was just being unprofessional? Was it like a joke?
3: No. I think what happened was on that Saturday, right, we were talking about something, right? And so then Ryan Adams is coughing on a microphone. You know, that's why I didn't know that until I heard it on the CD, and I still got it. It's in my archives. It's at my dad's house, promo, John. Can you believe it? It's on a little spindle.
0: What a special moment in Bone history, the day that Ryan Adams coughed all over Johnny B's show. I'll never forget where I was. My own personal 9/11.
3: I know. And guess what? That day, Brittany, hey, guess what? That day, Brittany Gonzalez coughed on her microphone too.
0: You'd probably let her cough on your microphone, right? You know what I'm saying?
3: Oh, come on. Hey, Promo John, are you going to be there for Jacob's Jukebox Jeopardy today, man?
0: I will be there.
3: Because sometimes you say goodbye, and sometimes you don't even stay for Jacob.
0: I got a lot of things cooking in this life, Jacob. But I'm going to stay for you today, just because you called.
3: Oh man, come on, man! Right.
0: I love you, Jacob. I'm going to talk to you at 4 o'clock. Okay.
3: Okay, I love you, Dizzy.
1: Love you, bro. Thanks for acknowledging.
0: Yeah. Okay. I mean, it's
1: at least you didn't say boy.
0: I was going to say, pick your poison. It's either, hey, boy, you're my favorite boy. Play some of that jungle music, boy.
1: Not the jungle music, Doug. What do you think, Ryan Adams coughing or Spanish guac talk? What's...
0: I'm going to...
1: It's hard.
0: I don't know.
1: Think on it.
0: I'm going to probably go guac talk, to be honest. If we could get the guac talk in HD audio, I would take that.
1: Okay.
0: If we could do that. Setting show, you're live on the air. Who's this?
6: Joe,
0: what up, brother? Vroom, vroom. How about your guy, Ryan Blaney, looking good on Sunday?
6: Yeah, hey, I tried to get in there yesterday, but I didn't. But didn't want to rub it in too hard, but Denny didn't start off so well already.
0: No, we're in danger, dude. We are the Denny bros are in danger, but we have to hope for the best that he's going to bounce back.
6: Yeah, there's more races left, but how does Bell, I don't know the points so well, how does he skip Blaney?
0: Winning means everything. Winning means everything,
6: dude.
0: Yeah, so
6: they must have got a lot of points, I guess.
0: Yeah, and he did well in the stages, so I think he got, I heard somebody say yesterday, he was 3 points less than the, like, peak amount of points he could have earned. Yeah, so he had a good day.
6: Yeah, because I was surprised because Blaney pulled, you know, a top five out of it. And I was like, oh, he's going to catch up to, you know, Denny kind of quickly.
0: He would have if Bell wouldn't have won. He probably would have.
6: Yeah, I was surprised. Hey, I'm glad your buddy is visiting you at your bed, foot of your bed.
0: Thank you. Thank you. I appreciate that, Joe. Thank you.
1: You're welcome. Okay.
0: Still short little shorts. It's a 6-minute song, by the way. This is still the same song. This is Congo Man.
1: Oh.
0: Oh, now this is...
1: This is getting into it.
0: A little jungly. I didn't plan this, by the way. Congo Man.
1: It's like got up on the little thing, boy.
0: Dude, what's it called when they hump the brains out of a lady?
1: Daggering.
0: Oh, yeah. Could I dagger to this?
1: Daga. You got to say with like, daga.
0: Daga.
1: Yeah, there you go. Daga.
0: Could I dagger a bitch to this, man?
1: Yes.
7: Africa. Found themselves deep in the heart of the Baluba in the Congo.
1: In the Congo.
0: This is good stuff, dude.
8: sons of my big brother.
0: Dude, I'm changing the intro to this. Dude, goodbye, Kid Rock. Hello, Congo Man. I would have taken them back to the Mighty husband. Sparrow.
8: But brother was hungry.
0: Dude, I love this.
8: Hungry.
0: Dude, and the songs are all like 7 minutes long. So this guy is not from the Trinidad, is he?
1: I think he's from Grenada or Guyana, one of those. But he's not. He's not from Trinidad.
0: It says he rose to the upper echelon of the Trinidadian calypso.
1: Yeah, he played calypso music. Calypso, soca, that's all originated in Trinidad.
0: So he's a perpetrator.
1: But he wasn't born in Trinidad or Tobago. Oh, let me look it up.
0: Did he just say white bitch?
1: Probably. Different times.
0: Oh yeah, man.
1: Grenada. Damn, he's still alive. I didn't know he's still alive. He's 91. His real name? Slinger. Never heard a man named Slinger.
0: Yeah,
1: I love that.
0: You know he'd be slinging that thing. Slinger,
1: yeah.
0: Francisco.
1: Yeah. Oh, he did move to Trinidad at 1 year old, so he grew up Trini.
8: Peeping through the bushes to see what's taking place.
0: Setting show, you're live on the air. Who's this?
9: Hey, John and Scott. How you doing?
0: It almost feels like Free Ball on Friday around here, dude. We've got Calypso music. We've got Retro Rob. We've got NASCAR. We've got AI. We got it all. What's going on, dude?
9: Hey, I wanted to fill in on AI a little bit. I worked in that field for the last 7 years.
0: Are we all going to die? Is it going to kill us all?
9: No. No, dude. And for a lot of us who were around when the internet started, it was a lot of the same thing. But the difference is the internet is more of a highway that it all travels on. AI is now the content. And what nobody's talking about and what's really underlying what might, you know, make AI take that next step is quantum computing. Quantum computing's been around. You mentioned a supercomputer earlier, right?
0: Okay.
9: Yeah, so quantum computing is the thing that's going to make all your passwords inert. They're not going to be able to use passwords anymore.
0: Well, what are we going to do? Have to like put our like a little thumbprint or the little wiener print? Like,
9: no,
0: what's the next evolution of security if I can't use a password?
9: No. So there's already.
0: Hey, I'm sorry. 1 second. Sorry, I could tell something really cool was happening. Back to the quantum contemplations.
9: Quantum computing.
0: Yep.
9: Quantum computing.
0: Yep.
9: There you go, John. Yeah. Just if you'll remember that, you'll know what's behind everything getting smarter super fast.
0: All right.
9: But the good news is there's tools out there. There's already tools out there that can help people to see what's fake and stuff. That stuff's going to get better.
0: Hopefully.
9: It identifies the tools that people are using to build the stuff.
0: All right. You've given me hope, but I also can't help but feel like you are a sleeper agent working on behalf of AI to lull
9: I'm
0: us
9: tired,
0: all.
9: Dude.
0: Yeah. That's what you would say.
9: I'm retired. I'm loving the. Hey, by the way, Dizzy, I swear to God, your relative must be that Alex Flores guy from Furman Ford, the guy who does your Furman Ford ads.
1: Furman Ford? I have no idea. What? I gotta hear this.
9: I know. You're gonna have no idea what I'm talking about, but I'd never seen you before, Dizzy. And when I saw you, I saw this ad for Furman Ford. There's an ad on your radio show, but on TV, you'll see him and you'll go, "Oh my God, yeah, that could be a relative of mine." Oh, so I don't think you're Hispanic, are you?
0: This feels not. This feels racist.
1: 0%.
0: He's like, "There's a brown guy on my TV. He looks just like the other brown guy."
1: I seen him. I said, "That boy look like the other boy I know."
0: That boy looked like Slinger Francis.
1: There you go. I didn't tell you his last name. You went and looked it up.
0: Yeah. Setting show, you're live on the air. What's going on?
10: Vroom, vroom, Rochester.
1: Oh, what's up?
10: Brooks and Donna Radio.
0: Dude, I wrote myself a note to think about calling you on the air today because I'm starting to get pretty pissed off when I turn on my radio and I hear you on all the other shows, but no love for the OGs, for the Brooks and Dunn, vroom, vroom, Ross Chastain, man. What's going on?
1: Yeah, do you hate us?
10: I don't want to get yelled at by True Gravo, man. And it's like, I know it's your show, but he's like always busted. You know,
0: That's so scary. That's so scary that he's created a culture of fear around here like that. Yeah, I think
1: fear-mongering.
0: Yeah. But
10: hey, man,
0: how you doing? What I really wanted to ask you was how are you doing?
10: I'm good. So you know the spot that we hang out at.
0: Yes,
10: Boiled peanuts, man. They want to try your boiled peanuts out.
0: Are you talking about the more serious drinking establishment with the smoking or the food place?
10: The food place.
0: Yeah. Like they want to serve them on the menu.
10: So, bro, the owners. I told them that you make the boiled peanuts, which I've never had. I've smelt them going by 83rd Avenue a lot when you bring them to work.
0: That is true. They're wafting out of my car.
10: I've never tasted them, but I smell them going by when you're bringing them to work for your people. But no,
0: where's the spot
10: you and Danielle hang out at? Sometimes I run into you. They're really interested in that, my friend.
0: Well, maybe I'll bring a big pot up there, and all of us and the regulars at the bar can get down on a big pot.
10: Far out, man. That would be cool. Hey, listen, I got to tell you, you know I'm Ross Chastain and Chase Elliott, but Denny, I hope I do for his family. Man, he's going to do it, man. I think so too.
0: I think this is the year, Paul. But you're my Denny Hamlin. You're my champion, and I've been thinking about you, and I love you, buddy.
10: Peace out, Larry.
0: Later.
11: Love you too, man.
0: He didn't really answer when I asked him how he was doing.
11: He didn't. He avoided that every.
0: I heard him today on the air, and I know he doesn't want me talking about it, but he doesn't sound the same right now. Hope everything's okay.
11: We love you, Paul.
0: Coming to you now, right here on 102.5, the Dagger. More Mighty Sparrow Man. The guy's got range, dude.
11: He does. Oh, real raw daggering.
0: Real raw daggering. All right, I might as well. This is the last one that held, so I might as well take it so I don't leave one lonely prick out here. Thank you for calling. Maybe sometimes the universe tells you just what you need to know. Don't go anywhere. When we come back, we're going to dig into Fat Boy news. I know that I teased the divorce stories. We're going to have to save that for tomorrow. It'll be great when we get to it. But the phones were cooking. People wanted to talk AI and obviously a bunch of other random stuff. And shout out to Retro Rob. That was a real, real joy.
11: Yeah.
0: When we come back, Fat Boy news. We've got to talk about some new flavors in the coffee world that seem to be taking over. Maybe the new king taking the place of pumpkin spice. And then, you sent me a couple good things that I really liked as well. When it comes to your fast food orders, some of the rarest, wildest combos that people are putting together at their favorite fast food spot. And I have a bit of an update. I tasted a liquid delicacy. If you know what I like to take shots of when I'm looking to cause a little bit of trouble.
11: Okay. Rum.
0: Well, there's a new version of it, and I sampled it over the weekend. I'll give you my official review.
11: I forgot about that.
0: When we come back, I'll tell you all about it. Keep it locked to 102.5 The Bone. Fat Boy News coming up next on Setting Show. 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

If you didn't, numbers looking thick in the vroom, vroom, room today. 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If something comes up where you feel like you want to watch, you just

0: Friendly reminder, the Just Call Mo Grand Prix, the first ever, is going down September 26th. There are still plenty of spots for spectators. It's going to be a fun day. Even if you're not racing, that $25 gets you a beautiful barbecue meal from Mo's Original Barbecue, a new spot over in that area. You also are going to get two magnets that will be exclusive. One that is Mo DeWitt in kind of a Mario Kart type vibe. And then there's another one with me. I'm in this weird looking little semi vehicle, very setting show themed, to say the least. So make your plans. Watch all of us race. I'm racing. Diz is racing. Mo is racing. OMG, it's Wix, is going to be in the house racing as well. I think we got confirmation that Josh Maloney of Pitbull Toddler and The Rock Show here on the Bone will be racing as well.
1: That kind of scares me.
0: He, dude, he's got NASCAR in his blood, dude. He's a racer, man. Yeah. So he does. He posted a picture last week with Richard Petty. I mean, the guy is boots on the ground in the racing community. So he might be a dark horse, but I know for a fact there are people that probably race cars, whether it be a dirt tracks or anywhere else. There will be professional racers. They're not professional, but amateur racers who are very, very good. Like I'm trying to stay positive, and we're going to go get in some practice laps. But I also feel like there will be some heavy hitters that are going to be on another level that show up on September 26th.
2: As much as I want the trophy, I think it would make more sense if a listener gets it, because I think you're right. I think there's hidden drivers in there. And I think even if they're not hidden drivers, the way we've been like, oh, we got to go one weekend, there's probably someone out there that's going every day.
0: And I really do think, having been there before, like, it took me probably about two or three races before I could really grasp what you need to do on this track to get a good time. Because the way the Grand Prix works in Clearwater is it's all digitally tracked. So when you do a lap, and it'll be the same way with us, it's all broken down lap by lap, right on this big screen. So it takes a minute to figure out, you need to go lighter into the turn so that you can be faster on the back straight. Just all these different things when it comes to hitting the corners at the right way. So the way that it will go down is that everybody will get, I forget how many races everybody was guaranteed, but out of those first few two races guaranteed. And then out of those, we will take the top 10 fastest times. And then those 10 will go on to the championship race, where that will be first across the finish line. It's going to be intense. It's going to be fun. We're going to eat good food and we're going to have a great time. So even if you're not racing, the racing spots are sold out. You can get a spectator ticket, Moe Grand Prix, PRIX.com, and get your ticket. We'll have our buddy Just Call Mo in with us tomorrow as well, where we'll talk a little. I think Mo's going to show up in costume.
2: Well, I love that.
0: I don't want to call it costume. I'll say
2: in gear.
0: Which I ordered mine yesterday. It said it's going to be here in 5 days, so hopefully it fits me properly. And I went legit. I'll just say this. I just went legit.
2: I knew you were going to. I went legit.
0: Let me hit the button.
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3: What's more American than baseball, apple pie, and being fat? 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
0: So I had mentioned that I had tried. Well, last week, I think we were in the middle of the show, and my wife texted me. She had been very excited about all of the deals going on at the Winn-Dixie that was closing down by our house. She was visiting the place every day as they lowered the prices.
2: Yeah.
0: And she sent me a text with a picture and said, I got this for $10. And it was the brand new Rumplemintz Cinnamint Whiskey. Cinnamint Whiskey is the flavor. First of all, when it comes to Rumplemintz, I would say maybe even more than Jaeger, more than anything else we can think of, I really do think Rumplemintz is like the game changer shot. Like when you get people to do Rumplemintz, I think you have changed the trajectory of the night for a lot of people. Jaeger is in the conversation, but Jaeger still is not. All Jaeger is not 100 proof. So I think just based on the fact that it's 100 proof. So on Sunday, we had, so me, Dennis, and Kevin. Dennis, I used to do the crowded table with. Kevin was involved with that as well, but Kevin worked here for years. We all have August birthdays, so we kind of have a tradition. We don't see each other a bunch throughout the year, but we always get together and do like an August birthday boys little gathering.
2: Love it.
0: So we got together on Sunday, and the running joke is when they all come over, I'm just pusher man.
2: Yeah.
0: So about 5 minutes after they get there, I bring out the Rumpelmint shots for everybody. And it's the Rumpelmint cinnamon flavored whiskey is what they're calling it. I think I'll probably stick to the traditional. This just tastes too close to Fireball for me, which Fireball is at the bottom of the list of shooters that I like to do. Like something about Fireball, I feel like you're destined to just feel like hot garbage quicker if you're doing Fireball shots. That being said, I think it does pack the same punch because I could tell after everybody did that shot. Like I said, it's a vibe changer. Like you start your night with a Rumpelmint shot for the crew. You're setting a certain energy in the room that is different than almost any other shot you could do.
2: Couple things. For sure agree with the Rumpelmint thing because I was wondering where you were going with it. I know when I used to live with Wyatt, he's not a big drinker. When he broke out the Rumpelmints, when we were already drinking or maybe doing shots or something, and he took two shots of that. Face on the table.
0: I think for a lot of people, nobody fell out completely, but I won't name names because people have upstanding jobs in this community. But one person you could just tell after the Rumpelmint shot, it was like, the level had changed. You level up a little bit, and I don't know that the average shot of just vodka or rum or bourbon or anything is going to do that the way that Rumpelmint's just sends you to another place.
2: I would say when it comes to me at what I could stand more to take shots of, for me it's actually Fireball. I think Fireball goes down easier for me than Rumpelmint.
0: Well, it will because it's not 100 proof, and it's damn near just the thing with Rumpelmint's, it just tastes like syrup to me.
2: It tastes
0: so
2: like
0: thick,
2: like almost like toothpaste.
0: Yeah,
2: that's what
0: this had the toothpaste-y vibes.
2: Yes.
0: This with the, because there's the real Rumpelmints that's kind of in there, but then with the cinnamon, like it's just an overwhelming cinnamon-y experience that I'd rather just have the straightforward Rumpelmints, I believe.
2: I feel there's a Rushmore of those drinks you're talking about, and there's one I can't get, and I think you could fill in the blanks.
0: Maybe,
2: because I would say it's Jaeger, Fireball, Rumpelmints. And you're saying the fourth would be-
0: I believe there's a shot called Liquid Cocaine.
2: Oh,
0: that's meant to be the three worst. And that normally is Jaeger, Rumpel, Goldschlager.
2: Is that what Liquid Cocaine is?
0: Yeah, I believe so.
2: It tastes so overpoweringly. The way I described it sounds dumb. I go, it's taking like a shot of Christmas. Cinnamon and this.
0: We used to do those, and those are that would be the ultimate. Do this, and your night and your life will be changed. Jaeger is in that conversation as well. Like if you talk the group into doing Jaeger at any point, like just know your night is going to be drastically different than it was before you made the decision to drink Jaeger.
2: Do you have a favorite shot?
0: Rumpelmints.
2: Just Rumpelmints. Nothing mixed or anything?
0: I either am going hard or I'm going light. So if I'm out and it's like a group setting and we're ordering shots, if it's not a Jaeger or a Rumpelmints, I go the opposite spectrum and do like I'm down with a lemon drop shot.
2: Okay.
0: Yeah. Like, so that to me, we're either, there's two modes and it's hard or soft.
2: All right. There's one I can't remember. Is it embryo shot or something?
0: Embryo. Is that with like where it's got like blood flowing through it?
2: It looks something weird like that. I used to call it like unborn baby shot. That's not what it's called. But that's like my go-to.
0: You don't even know what the hell's in it?
2: No, but if I remember correctly, I was like when someone told me whatever it was called, I go, ugh. And then I saw it and I took a shot. I go, pretty damn good.
0: I don't even know what's... Yeah, I know the red must be... what the hell is that? It's the red stuff. It's called...
2: I don't know.
0: It's a very basic word, grenadine.
2: Oh.
0: Grenadine.
2: Oh, is it?
0: Pretty much cherry juice.
2: Okay. Yeah. Oh, that makes sense. That's probably why I like it. It's a little sweet on there, yeah.
0: Setting show. You're live on the air. Who's this?
1: This is John. How we doing, John?
0: What up, John? This is Jonathan. How we doing?
1: Listen, I know you have a passion for Rumpelmints. I've heard you talk about it a couple times. I've wanted to tell you the story a couple times. So I was meeting my buddy at his house one time, and I got there before him and his coworker, and his wife pours me some wine. So they show up and I'm sipping on wine with his friend, with his wife. They start making fun of me because I'm drinking wine. But what we got? They pull out a pint of Rumpelmints.
0: Okay.
1: And they're calling me pussy because I'm drinking wine.
0: Rightfully
1: and
0: so.
1: I took the whole pint of Rumpelmints to the head.
0: Oh, no.
1: Just because they were pissing me off.
0: Oh, God.
1: Smack.
0: So how long were you in jail?
1: I was on a good level for the rest of the night, man.
0: Oh, you didn't get sick. You didn't fight your friends. You didn't have sex with anybody's wife. You kept it above board.
1: I'm Irish. I kept it above. Yeah, I kept my head above water, and the night turned out great. Honestly, but
0: dude, that's a dude. You should make a commercial for Rumpelmints.
1: For
0: you're the poster boy. Man, thank you. There probably could be a book called like the Rumpelman's Diaries, yeah, where it's just people telling stories of like what happened when they decided to do some shots of Rumpelman's and how the night went wrong.
2: Absolutely. It's like there's definitely like sub ones of like a Four Loko. There's certain drinks like that. Old Four Loko, obviously.
0: Dude, Halloween. I think Halloween, in a lot of ways, everybody talked about how crazy and weird that night was. That was the bone takeover, yeah, in downtown St. Pete. I think you could put a bit of that on Rumpelman's. With the crew that we were with that was at the galley first, we made everybody do multiple shots of Rumpelman's. Yeah. I think that's why that night felt so weird and borderline out of control. I think the Rumpelman shots were the fork in the road for everybody on that night.
2: But I think at least me, I knew that was going to happen.
0: Oh, yeah.
2: I knew as soon as you broke it out, kind of what you said in the beginning of this conversation, it's going to be a different night now.
0: Yeah, and it is. That's all you need to know is that, yeah, if the Rumpelman's come out, it's going to be a different night. We were talking last week when we were out at Next Big Thing. We got to talking about riders and things that musicians would have and request on their rider, which is the list. And really, every time there's a big concert, the venue, for the most part, allows artists to put forth a rider, which is mostly food and things that they want to have in the dressing room and stuff like that. And I thought.

0: I remember it was trays of grilled cheese. There was a tray of mac and cheese. Uh-huh. We would have, for some reason, because Ibrahim was the boxes of shredded wheat for some stupid reason.
1: Boxes of shredded wheat.
0: I don't know why, but we always yelled at him, like, why is that? This is on things that were on the rider.
1: What else
0: did we have?
2: Well, mine, because I always
0: had bananas and the peanut butter.
2: So, 10 minutes before a show, I always craved the same thing. It was a peanut butter and banana sandwich, but it had to be a particular way because Elvis Presley loved his peanut butter and banana sandwiches.
1: Yes,
2: it has to be peanut butter and banana, but you have to smash it together, mix it up because it tastes different. It does. Same thing with peanut butter and jelly, by the way. Peanut butter, banana, honey drizzle, and then you toast it. Boom.
3: So the other, it wasn't in this clip, but the other one that I think Lance Bass had was he every night when he got done with the show, he had to have, I guess this is an actual thing, the tour of Italy from Olive Garden.
4: Oh,
3: wherever they were. So it was like chicken parm, lasagna, spaghetti.
4: Yeah.
3: With the breadsticks. That he said every night that would they had that for him on the bus after the show.
4: Oh man. And well, I guess they're doing a lot of dancing, performing, and burning all of that. Because like, how did they not get big besides Joey?
3: That was kind of my thought. Is that those guys in the day were probably taking care of their bodies otherwise and working their ass off on stage to where they could manage to do all of that. But
4: yeah, I didn't think that. Yes, besides the choreography, they probably had personal trainers being like, you guys got to hit the gym.
3: Keep it tight. Yeah. Keep it right.
4: We put you on the Jumbotron. We can't have you taking up the whole Jumbotron.
3: Setting show, you're live on the air. Who's this?
5: This is Dave. How you guys doing?
3: Dave, what's up, brother?
5: Hey, instead of Fireball, try Jack Fire Diz.
3: I've had the Jack Fire. Yeah, it's definitely less. It's less thick. It is more just like a whiskey with some cinnamon rather than a sludge, a syrupy sludge,
5: as
3: I find Fireball to be.
4: Okay, I'm gonna give it a try. Jack Daniel's fire.
5: That's it.
3: All right, Dave.
5: Appreciate
3: you, brother. Thank you. Dude, so there's this talk. It's funny. I saw this article this morning, and I didn't really believe it, but I've been hearing. I know that Gio brought it up last week that he's been having the banana bread latte from Starbucks.
4: Okay.
3: And then there was an be ready to eat your words, big boy, because then I heard this morning that Mike has now been turned on to the banana bread lattes. And this article from Food Beast said, step over pumpkin spice latte, banana bread could be the new flavor of fall.
4: Oh my God. Even the article sounds gay. It's like, step away, queen. We got a new one in town. And she's clicking her high heels all around. That was pretty good.
3: They brought the pumpkin spice latte back with a bunch of other things. And banana bread is, I guess, the new craze. They've got is this a real word? Chider. The banana bread chider. It is cider, chai tea, and it's all banana bread flavored.
4: Okay.
3: I'd be interested in trying it. I don't like fake banana flavoring. Like, I like a banana.
4: Really?
3: But to me, like, I'll eat a banana and it's good. But when you taste that, the only thing I can think that would give you an idea of the flavor I'm speaking of is the banana Laffy Taffy.
4: Oh, I hated that.
3: Yeah, exactly.
4: I hated that.
3: Exactly. That is like a fake, almost chemically flavored banana. If it tastes like real banana and cinnamon and things like that, I might be down with it. The problem is when I go to a place like Starbucks, I'm just looking to be juiced up. I'm just looking for espresso, double shot with a, you know, like I just very rarely go and I'm like, give me something, you know, hot and horny like a banana bread latte.
4: Banana is one of those flavors that I low-key like when it comes to stuff. Now, when it's what's the thing you just called?
3: Chider, chai tea, latte.
4: No, the Laffy Taffy.
3: Oh, yeah.
4: Hate it. They have a drink in Trinidad, Banana Solo. Love it.
3: Banana Solo?
4: Solo. It's like a soda.
3: Okay.
4: And it's delicious. The Runts. You remember Runts?
3: Oh, yeah.
4: I love the banana Runts.
3: Oh, banana Runts were legit.
4: There's not a lot of things I could think of that I didn't like that banana. Even banana milkshakes when I went to Steak
3: Banana and
4: Shake.
3: Milkshakes are delicious. Banana, I told you that up here at a Small Batch Creamery, I go for the banana pudding ice cream, which is very nice. So I can be down with it.
4: Yeah.
3: I just don't. I also, it's a fun thing to say, fun article. People are liking it right now. Nobody's coming for pumpkin spice latte. Like maybe even if it's for a minute, like that's ingrained in the DNA of basic white bitches all across America.
4: Now, you said that, and I hate to ask you this. Do you like?
3: I don't not like it. I mean, we had the pumpkin spice flavored coffee that debuted here in the break room a couple weeks ago. I fired it off a couple times.
4: Did?
3: Yeah, like I'm not afraid of it, but I also, again, I'm not going to order it. Like it was here. It-

0: was here and it was nice, but you know,
1: I didn't even try it. I'm not a big pumpkin flavor guy at all.
0: It's more about the spices. It's more about the cinnamony delight. Sanding Show, you're live on the air. Who's this?
1: First season. You're right.
2: Hey, it's Brad. How you doing?
0: Brad, what up?
2: I just fun fact about that banana flavor. I actually like that banana flavor. That was what bananas used to taste like in the 1960s, and then they did some GMO thing, and all the bananas started. So it's a different flavor. That's the old school banana flavor.
0: So you're telling me that the flavor of banana Laffy Taffy is the real flavor of banana, but we've been tricked to think the bananas taste differently than that.
2: Yeah, they're much milder. They're like Runtz flavor bananas. It's like the same flavor. Yeah, Runtz is based off like the old banana flavor. Yeah.
0: I have been seeing this pop up on my timeline here and there. Thank you, buddy. It's actually pictures of bananas that look different. They got like weird, I think they have seeds in them.
1: Oh, really?
0: Well, that's what I've been seeing, is just that we genetically modified bananas to some whole other being now. I don't know if that's exactly what that dude's talking about.
1: Well, I did type in, did bananas used? And it said, did the bananas used to taste like banana candy? And it says, yes. Older popular banana varieties tasted much closer to artificial banana candy than the bananas we eat today.
0: Oh, damn. That is fascinating. So I've been thinking that's a fake-ass banana flavor, but that's the real deal.
1: It used to have a higher concentration of a chemical compound. That's what it says here.
0: What's the chemical compound?
1: Isomyl acetate.
0: Nailed it. Absolutely nailed it.
1: Yeah.
0: Diz sent me a great article I want to run through real quick before we step aside for a minute. The 14 wildest things customers have requested at fast food chains. One coffee, 15 creams, and 15 sugars.
1: Ooh.
0: You put a bunch in yours, don't you?
1: No, I put one cream. Well, what are you talking about?
0: Coffee. When you go to Dunkin', how many creams and sugars do you tell them to put in? Don't lie.
1: I don't know, because when I pick the thing, it's like a $6 meal, and it says, like, what sugar do you want? And I put, I think I just put sugar.
0: So you don't do extra?
1: No, it throws in whatever amount. So I don't even know how much that is.
0: Okay, so you must not be going that hard.
1: Three sugar.
0: Oh, three sugar. Yeah, that's traditional.
1: Yeah,
0: that's
1: not
0: bad at all. Just gravy and a straw. This was from a dude that worked at KFC. Since somebody used to come in and get the brown cup of gravy, ask for a straw, and would sit there and literally slurp down the whole cup of gravy with a straw.
1: I can't get straight sipping it, but I can get the love for gravy, especially
0: the brown gravy.
1: Like growing up in Canada for a while, because that's like a huge thing. Gravy,
0: the brown gravy too. Like that's what's on the poutine and all that.
1: Yes, but they have this place called, I don't know if you've ever had it because you're from Michigan, Swiss Chalet. It's like a higher class Boston market. So it's like,
0: never had it.
1: They have a gravy that Canadians swear by. I disagree with, because I don't like watery gravy. I like it a little more thick.
0: It's somewhere on the thicker end.
1: Yeah.
0: It's somewhere in the middle. Not straight liquid.
1: It's very liquidy. My mom, she brings back when she comes.
0: Oh yeah.
1: Yeah. She loves that stuff.
0: This is Subway, which if you're going to Subway, I have questions anyways. A regular at Subway used to come in and order the BMT and wanted the footlong BMT and would ask for it with chocolate chip cookies on the sub.
1: What?
0: That's just psychotic.
1: That is insane.
0: I like the sweet and savory. I can get down with a lot of things, but that's just psychotic to say the least. There was another one on here from Sonic where they said they used to have somebody request that they would get a big bowl of chili and they wanted them to top it off with Coca-Cola. Like hit it with a little shot of Coca-Cola.
1: What does that do for it?
0: I would imagine gives a. I don't support it. It would make it too runny for me. But I would imagine it gives a little sweetness.
1: Oh no! See, I want my chili a little more spicier when it comes to that. With the sweet and salty, did you like Denny's had like ice cream with bacon? Did you try that type of stuff or?
0: No,
1: you stayed all away from that type
0: of
1: stuff.
0: No, you know the craziest thing, and I know there's other things throughout life that I've had and probably liked, but the craziest thing that I actually ordered was the Krispy Kreme burgers. I remember they did the Krispy Kreme burgers at the fair years ago. I'm sure they still do it. But that to me was somewhere in the realm of about as hardcore as I could go, and that is still, I can never bring myself to order that. Like, you got to make sure you're not doing anything for days on end. Like, it just feels like you're going
1: to
0: die.
1: Clear your schedule just to eat that?
0: Exactly. Like, two Krispy Kreme was it two? Yeah, so two Krispy Kreme donuts and an entire burger all together. Like, you're taking years off your life at this point. All right, let's step aside. Thank you, thank you, thank you. Fat Boy News is done. About a little runaround. I feel like it's been a minute.
1: Oh, man. Miss my boys.
0: Hold on. Let me pick a different one.
1: Do you think they're staying together?
0: Yes, I do. I really, really do.
1: I haven't really heard much from them. I see them post, like, photos. of them together, but I never hear them go like, we're working on an album.
0: I think they're taking a break, but I know they're doing stuff. They just did a big write-up in the big drumming magazine about the drummer, and I think they're going to come back. We've got more nights ahead of us out with the runarounds. All right, don't go anywhere. When we come back, we're going to dig into John's joints. Lots to get to in the world. We will revisit the Lindsey Clancy trial. The jurors are now speaking out, and it's just as bizarre as everybody thought it would be. And we touched on it last week, a major update about a huge smoking ban in the Tampa Bay area. We'll do all that and a bunch more. It's John's Joints coming up next right here on Sending Show. We are pretty much in the peak of hurricane season. 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

0: 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Baby, baby, baby, baby Friday.
1: Wait, right?
0: No.
1: Today's Wednesday. Oh, well, you know what's crazy? It is for me.
0: Oh, it is.
1: It is. That must be what's going on here. It is Wednesday. It is halfway through the week. Congratulations. He's Dizzy. I'm John Setting. 800-771-1025. Hit us up on social media at the John Setting, at Dizzy for Mayor. This is another offering from the 100 most uplifting songs ever. I think this one makes you feel pretty good.
0: It might even be my top five. For
1: yeah.
0: sure,
1: oh,
0: top
1: wow.
0: 10.
1: Wow.
0: For sure, top 10. I wasn't sure, but when you hit the rejoin, I go, is this still part of the list? And it's got me dancing. John.
1: Yeah,
0: it's got me doing stupid dances and stuff.
1: Yeah, you're not wrong.
0: It's fun.
1: It does make you feel some sort of goodness.
0: Yes. Reminds me of Step Brothers when they became
1: that too,
0: brothers, basically.
1: Yeah, that's a great scene.
0: Sword fight.
1: Yeah. This is. I'm gonna keep playing some of them, but I can't help but feel like it's downhill from here. A couple bangers on the 100 most uplifting songs ever, but I feel like we've hit the ones that would be undeniable for us at least. Let me play one that I'm not gonna play, but I just want to get your read on it. I already know your read on it, but.
0: Don't know it yet.
1: I believe it's a gay anthem of sorts.
0: Oh,
1: which means you probably love it.
0: Sign me up. Oh, do you believe?
1: Yeah. This is a fun song to like sing by yourself. Like, I don't even know the words, but if you're just by yourself, do you believe in love after love? Give me one.
0: Do you believe in love?
1: Isn't that fun?
0: It is kind of fun to do share. This song's not the greatest.
1: It's not for me either. But.
0: I would say over this song is, I want to say Madonna, the Step in the Name and Lie. The Ray of Light. That's better than this. That's more uplifting to me. Is this how it starts? Didn't know this how it starts.
1: Oh, wait, no, hold on. This is the album, not the song.
0: Okay.
1: I don't even feel like I know this song.
0: You know this song. Who doesn't know this song?
1: When a ray of light shines down. Is this the one? I made that up.
0: Okay. Yeah, I don't think that's how it goes. You've never heard this. You've heard this song.
1: I need a second.
0: This was on like the Now That's What I Call Music, I'm sure.
1: Hell of an intro, Madonna. Give it to us. Oh, yeah.
0: I would put this over the Cher one.
1: Yeah. This is in her like techno house face.
0: Yeah.
1: All right. This is mildly concerning. Again, 15 minutes until we've got your next chance at $1,000. So there is a guy who has essentially dedicated his life to work for artificial intelligence companies, and he quit his job, but he didn't just quit his job. He quit while warning society on how scared we should be. A researcher for one of the largest and most valuable artificial intelligence companies has publicly quit while raising the alarm, saying that technology could kill us all by the end of the decade.
0: Oh.
1: Jacob Coxon, he performed pre-training research at Anthropic and OpenAI for the last 3 years, and posted on X on a tweet or whatever the hell we call them that has gone insanely viral. Neither company is acting responsibly. They are racing straight to self-improving superintelligence and gambling with our lives. Do not underestimate the power of this technology. There will soon be superhuman systems that can hack anything, revolutionize any field instantaneously, and acquire real power and resources. We have all witnessed the progress in each of these domains, and the progress is not slowing. The people building AI earnestly believe that it could kill us all by the end of the decade. This is not a marketing stunt. If anything, many executives, this is from the guy who quit the AI company. Many executives and researchers will couch their phrasing in the press to sound sensible, but I hear the same people express fear privately. No other human activity currently poses this level of danger.
0: Oh,
1: that's... Well, first of all, the guy may be
0: scoring
1: rich. Well, he may be rich enough to quit. So if
0: he
1: was
0: quit.
1: If he was fired, that would make me feel a little way. He could also just be so filthy rich at this point that he feels like he can make more money doing interviews and entering another phase of his career.
0: Yeah.
1: You know, and make money by being a personality in the media, speaking out against AI. But it is interesting that this is just happening. It's almost like they put this little stupid carrot in front of our face. That carrot being, oh my God, I can make a song with AI. Oh my God, I can turn my dog into a human. Oh my God, look at us. We have 80s style yearbook photos.
0: Yeah.
1: So it's like, oh, look over here. AI is so cool. While simultaneously, AI is being created that is so much more powerful and on such a different level that I think the average person can't even really comprehend it. And to think, I mean, it really is. They may not have robotic bodies and everything like maybe we envision, but it is the computers and the robots that are coming for us.
0: I'm not against that idea because I do think we're going the wrong way with a lot of this stuff. It's just I haven't educated myself on how bad it's getting. I see the carrots over here you're talking about.
1: Yeah.
0: I haven't done a deep dive where I'm like, this is actually what it's being used for. I'm surprised there's not a lot of documentaries out already.
1: I think they're
0: this.
1: Coming. Yeah. I think they're probably coming. What's crazy is I think we're still very early on, which is wild. I know these people have been working on this technology forever, but when you think about like the first time, what was it? There was a year ago maybe. There was all these videos that started popping up, like the Mr. Rogers with Eazy-E type videos.
0: Yeah.
1: Like there was just this kind of flip of things where you could tell it was getting more advanced.
0: Yes.
1: And who knows how long it took to get there. But since then, it's just at the speed of light. Like we can't even track how much better it's getting every single day. But you think about, we talked about the water and how the Iranians supposedly hacked the water. A supercomputer decides it wants to hack all of the water supplies in our country simultaneously. It decides it wants to ground all of the airplanes instantaneously. It can control the power, whatever the most extreme version of it is. If the computers and the AI really have that capability or are headed towards that capability, it is probably the sleeper, scariest thing that could happen to us in the next 20 years. Easy. And thanks for a great movie.
0: He said in four years, though, the end of this decade, right?
1: Yeah.
0: That's soon.
1: Yeah. And I mean, I know people that work in certain, nothing like the businesses they work in are not secretive in nature. But when you hear people that work for all sorts of different companies, the pivot to AI, whether it be when you call and you get somebody on the phone, it's AI. Whether when you send an email to a company, it's AI.
0: Yeah.
1: And that's not to mention the actual systems doing the work are AI generated. Like, I think AI is such a big part of our world right now. Like I said, I don't think the average person even knows. So if it did go bad as a whole, it would cripple and crumble everything.
0: Yeah, even the way we're going through transportation, we're like, we're going to get in this Waymo and then this AI car is going to take me to where I need to go.
1: That's the dumbest, like most explainable version, but just you're in a Waymo, the Waymo is hacked, and then they drive you off a bridge.
0: Exactly.
1: Like, that's kind of, think of the Waymo as Earth and as of all the people, and then we get hacked and just are driven off a cliff or into a wall. That's the equivalent, I think, of what could happen to society with AI taking over the way that
0: think
1: it is.
0: Think of society as guac.
1: Yeah.
0: And then the open air is AI. You leave it out there longer and longer. It's going to ruin that guac, John.
1: That's good, dude. That's good. Yeah, that is true. Yeah, you don't want to... The guac is society.
0: Yeah.
1: Are you with me?
0: I'm with you.
1: And then the AI is the air, like you said.
0: Yeah.
1: Do we want our guac turned brown?
0: The
1: brown is us.
0: Yes.
1: Do you want to be brown? Brown guac.
0: Yes.
1: Brown guac. Being brown is cool. Being brown guac means you've probably gone bad. Nice little pro tip, by the way. You take a little piece of paper towel and you put a little lemon juice on it and then put it over top of your guac or your avocado. It'll get you at least one good day out of it, okay?
0: Yeah. My problem, never mind, we're going to get a guac talk. I was about to tell you my ways of eating guac. I'm like, what, it'll be on
1: let's
0: Friday?
1: Let's do it at 2:30.
0: Okay, Fat Boy
1: News, we'll set aside a legit guac talk. The guac talk and how it can help your life and then just avocados.
0: Before you answer the phone, I want to ask you this. How much of your life do you think you use AI?
1: I'm
0: wise.
1: I'm actively pushing against it so hard right now that I mean, I don't know. I feel like I'm going to say like 5% and then you're going to tell me reasons why I'm not, why that's wrong.
0: Well, I don't know what you're really using it for.
1: I mean, I'm like, not. I would say if you wanted an honest answer, I would say 0%.
0: Well, you're using it more than 0% because the only thing I could think of with you is the Alexa and stuff.
1: Oh, those okay. Are like so yeah, those AIs are those now are, yeah. Do have a level of AI in it.
0: Yeah.
1: So I'll, okay. So then I'll bump it up to 3%.
0: Yeah.
1: For the random Alexa use, which most of the time is just to play me music, and then the rest of the time is, hey Alexa, who won the NASCAR Cup Series in 1997? Yeah. You know, stupid, just random questions.
0: I would say mine's around there. I did use ChatGPT for a while. I deleted it, still have it, like, paid for, because I'll use it to make certain things for us, but I don't want it. Like AI slots.
1: Yeah.
0: That's just a thing now.
1: And you can see it. And I hate that, not like, it doesn't make me personally not like somebody.
0: Yeah.
1: Because a lot of times the option is post the AI slop or post nothing. But there is just something when you see a person's page and it's just all of that.
0: Yes.
1: Clear as day, created with AI banners and posters and images, and you just go, okay, this person is buried on ChatGPT all day. Like, this is just everything that they creatively put out is not really created by them.
0: Yes, it becomes the opposite of creativity. Yeah. You just pump that out. There would be times where I wanted to use it, and for that exact reason, I would stop. Example, when we had Pat Maroon all the time, I made like, let me try to make this graphic of us as Mighty Ducks.
1: Yeah.
0: Then you'd make and go, that looks like trash. Other people see that and go, oh my God, this is gold. Yeah. I got to make 20 more of these.
1: And I think it's leveling out a little bit, probably maybe to an extreme. And I think it depends on what genre you're posting content in. Because I see a lot of people now, like perfect example, it's a weird random perfect example. But when that guy that has connections to the radio station, there's a whole weird story, went missing. He went missing.
0: Oh, yeah.
1: And then Bert Kreischer posted the missing flyer. It was as clear a day, traditional AI slop poster that you've ever seen on the internet. And so many of the comments were, not looking for this guy since you posted this AI slop. Like, it was a lot of just AI bashing in the comments there. So I think you're starting to see the tide turn a little bit. But I also, when somebody argues and they go, well, I have an event or I'm doing something, and the option was don't post anything or make a flyer with AI. I mean, I do understand that. But I also think at some point we're going to get to a place where you just posting anything, even if it's words on a screen, will stand out more than the AI created flyers. Because now you scroll through your Facebook specifically, every other business, every other person you know is creating a flyer for something, and they all just look exactly the same.
0: Yeah, I'm sure now that like there's a lot of companies that hire people that just, you specifically work with AI.
1: Yeah.
0: You work things out for us now.
1: It is kind of interesting just because like there are now memes on the AI posters and things like that, flyers. How has AI not tweaked it to where you can make it look more like a legitimate piece of artwork? Like,
0: you know, probably could. You just got to give it very specific instructions.
1: Yeah.
0: Like when you get it back, there were things I get. I go, change the font of this, change the structure of this, da-da-da, just so it would stand out a little more.
1: Yeah, and maybe that is possible because I know – like our station, for example, I believe I've seen some things that I think are AI. I'm not going to lie. Don't know that for a fact. But I know like when Chase over in our digital department, when he put something together, like personally, you can't compare that to anything I've seen with AI. Like you can tell when a person, you know, went into whatever program they're using and actually crafted a flyer compared to whatever else is out there. And I think it does help companies like this and businesses that are doing and paying people to create their art. But that's just the side effect of the fact that let us not lose the point. AI is going to kill us by the end of the end of the decade.
0: What I know, the reason I enjoy AI is because we don't, like if we go, let's say for you with the show, I have a little graphic I had made. It has the skyline.
1: Okay.
0: If I just grabbed that off Google Images, if I didn't grab it from the right place, we could get sued for that because we don't have the rights
1: to that. Like, yeah, and stuff like that is perfect. And
0: yeah.
1: I think it has a place. Like I know, and I'm not too stupid to believe that it's going to go away forever. And I think as a supplement to certain things, yes, what a gift. What a great thing to have. I think it's when it becomes your brand or whatever is an entire identity, then you just begin blending in with everybody else who's on the internet. So all these people are calling. I wanted to get to the Lindsey Clancy stuff. Sending show, you're live on the air. Who's this?
2: Hey, John. Dizzy from here. This is Jay.
1: What up, buddy?
0: Yo.
2: And, hey, I actually had a quick thing when you were talking about the AI. I know you guys were looking for a documentary. There's actually one I heard watched on the plane. It's called The AI Doc. And it's how to become apocalyptimist. Basically, like, we're going to about apocalypse.
1: Wait. What did you say? Take me back to the word that you said. Did you say apocalyptimist?
2: Yeah, exactly.
1: Is that a real thing? Word. Oh, it's a made. Did you just make it up, or is it in the documentary?
2: No, that's at the end of the name of the documentary.
1: Okay.
2: So basically, like, because kind of how you were saying, we're talking about people, these scientists saying that, you know, in 10 years, AI is going to kill us. So basically, he has, like, half the documentary is, like, the doomsday AI guys, and the other half are the ones saying, here's all the great things going to happen with the world. And so that's where he's looking at, like, oh, man, it can go really bad, but here's also the optimistic side. So that's kind of it's a great doc, but I just want to tell you one quick thing in there that was actually crazy is when they were doing Claude, I can't remember what the company's name is.
1: Right. They're big. Like, a lot of huge companies are using that.
2: Yeah, when they were using that beta testing on it, they basically had it where they ran it, and they ran a prompt where it was going to shut itself, where it was going to shut down. And so what AI did was it started mailing out to the CEOs of the company these false emails trying to blackmail the CEO, saying that if you try and shut me down, I'm going to tell your wife or email the rest of the company.
1: Oh, no way. This is real, yeah, dude, supposedly?
2: Look it up, dude. It's crazy as heck. Yeah, it's on that documentary. And then the company, I don't want to lose you here, but I don't want to look it up. But, yeah, the company was whatever Claude's company.
1: Yeah, I'm familiar. I'm going to check it. That's what we're talking about. That's the one that this guy just quit for. I'm going to check it out. Thank you for the call. Yeah, so there's another woman, I guess, who also quit a big AI company. She reposted his statement and said, Jacob is correct here. We really do earnestly believe AI could kill all humans. I personally think it's a 10% chance within the next decade. I believe Anthropic is trying its best, but we do not have a plan to solve alignment for super intelligence and are not clearly on track to.
0: Oh, man. Imagine when we all die from that. We have to go up and explain it. You're the AI that died?
1: Yeah,
0: we died from Black Plague, you little pussies.
1: It also feels like it would be a slow death. They say AI kills everybody. Like, that's not just a bomb goes off.
0: No. It's Matrix style. They're going to use us as, like, batteries or whatever they did in that movie. Yeah.
1: What the hell? And because I teased it and because it is one of the biggest news stories of the day, we'll dig a little deeper during John's joints today. But, man, it's everything. It's all the drama we thought it would be and a bunch more. The jury foreperson in the Lindsey Clancy triple murder case is now speaking out and detailing how close the panel was to finding the killer mom not guilty by reason of insanity. And here's what it was. There was one guy who they claim, the ladies that are interviewing, would not communicate with them, would not have a conversation with them, had made his mind up that he wanted her guilty for murder.
0: Ooh.
1: And he would not even really have a discussion about changing his opinion. Here's a clip from one of the jurors talking about what they experienced.
3: Not sure if rogue is the right word, Sue, but every one of us in the hours of her frustration would get up and walk the room because you just couldn't sit anymore, and we'd all go over to the cart with the exhibits. He, I think, got up to the cart once very briefly and went back to his seat. He would not interact with us try to understand. We read to him on numerous occasions the definition of reasonable doubt from Judge Sullivan's instruction. He actually said one day in the end, well, why don't we have the judge come in and read it again? And we were like, no, we have it.
1: I don't know that we know everything until this guy comes out and talks, but I kind of feel like this guy pulled the boss move in that he believed in what he believed in and he wasn't really willing to budge. So they all thought not guilty by insanity, and he didn't. And he once he decided that, maybe he was a dickhead, but I think there's something to standing firm in what you believe.
0: I absolutely agree with that. The idea of him not wanting to budge, it's something that I imagine I would go in with. Like, I don't know with you, but if I believe something in the case, I'm going to stick with that. I'm not going to hear your argument go, oh my God, you put it so much better than these lawyers. You're right. I'm on your side now.
1: This is also so different than other trials just because, like, it's not guilty or not guilty. Like it's, mm-hmm. it's you've got to take into account what, you know, this woman was going through mentally to decide where you ultimately want to land. There is a clip that's gone kind of viral from that lady I just played, and it's maybe taken out of context, but there are a lot of people out there who believe lock this bitch up for murder. Like that is the general belief. And for those people, this is just a gem of a clip right here. And she's talking about the one juror that would not change his vote to not guilty because of insanity.
3: But he had the hardest time getting off the fact that Lindsay viciously killed her children.
1: He had the hardest time getting off the fact that she viciously killed her children.
0: Like, how dare he?
1: Get over it, buddy. Get over it. All right, we're going to give away $1,000. Stand by. Let me find the word. I have the word. This hour's keyword is key. Yes, the keyword is key, K-E-Y. Head to the 102.5 The Bone app now and enter key before 30 minutes past the top of the hour, and the $1,000 bone bonus could be yours. If you get a phone number from a number you do not recognize in the next 30, 35 minutes, you better answer it. It could be the prize patrol trying to let you know that you won that money. If you do win, give a shout out to the boys, would you? Give them a vroom vroom. Throw some love to the Brown Thrasher and let them know you're listening to Sending Show. Again, the word is key. Text it to your grandma, your family members. 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Please. All these people, I think, still want to talk about AI. Sending Show, you're live on the air. Who's this?
4: Hi, this is John from Tampa.
1: What up, Tampa, John?
4: I'm good, good, good. Hey, I just wanted to let you know that documentary that guy's talking about, it's crazy. AI literally every time it would manipulate the test results, everything. If they said, okay, if it scores over 75% on this, we're going to shut down the system, it would make sure that it scored 74% to make sure it's self-preservation.
1: Manipulation.
4: 95% of the time it did it. Every time it lied, cheated, stealed, whatever it had to do to keep itself running.
1: Where
4: the scary
1: did
4: part.
1: He tell you where, did he tell us where he watched it? Do you know what platform it was on?
4: You can watch it on YouTube.
0: It's okay. On Peacock.
1: AI.
0: And Apple TV.
1: Okay, perfect. Perfect.
4: Yeah, I'm telling you, it's crazy. 95% of the time, AI did whatever it had to do to ensure it wouldn't be shut down. That's what's scary.
1: Well, I think it is scary because then it just shows you we probably can't go backwards peacefully. Like if somebody got elected president next year, whenever the hell the election is, and goes, hey, I'm the anti-AI president, we're shutting it all down. And then they're like, oh, sorry. It's too late. Like if we try to shut it down.
4: The other thing they did like simulations with it, and every time in a simulation it launched nukes.
1: Oh Jesus!
0: Oh my God!
4: Every single time.
1: Well, I'm gonna check it out. I appreciate it, buddy. Thank
4: definitely.
1: You.
4: Definitely.
0: Every time, like shoot the nukes.
1: What do you think about this for an uplifting? It's on the list, 100 most uplifting. I'm a sucker for some early Mariah.
0: Oh,
1: when it hits, yeah.
0: Rush Hour,
1: the 100 most uplifting songs to keep you uplifted on a Wednesday. Thank you for being here. If you're on hold, I don't know whether it's Clancy or if it's AI, but we can continue the conversation after the break. I just need you to hang tight for a minute. This will be a fun conversation, especially based on some of the stuff that's in here. This is an article that features divorce attorneys sharing the most ridiculous reasons that people filed for divorce.
0: Oh, okay.
1: Some of them are raunchy, sexual. Some of them are bizarre and everything in between. If you've got one, or if you've got one that relates to one that we share, I might part with some prizes as well. But don't go anywhere. Hang on the line. More Sending Show on the way. Again, the word is key. K-E-Y. 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

0: It is Tuesday morning. It's JP, 1 o'clock, the Bone, Real Raw Radio. 800-771-1025. Tis the phone number. Good morning. I hope everybody had a great holiday weekend. You were able to hang out with friends and family. I'm sure Monica watched 10 hours of football on Saturday.
1: 10. I'll take the over for sure.
0: So you honestly on a holiday weekend stayed in the house all day to watch football, or you went out?
1: I did go to the USF game, so I was out.
0: Oh, you did?
1: Yes, I did go physically go to that.
0: How'd it go?
1: Other than it being stupid hot, it was a good time. I got to see all my USF people. It was a
0: did
1: fun game. Yes, I love that you paid attention. But yes, of course, USF pulled it off against FIU. There were a bunch of FIU fans there I did not like.
0: That's always going to be, right?
1: Yeah, I guess. Nico Gramatica is the hero of the game with his leg and kicking field goals left and right. So
0: how far? Well, how big was the kick?
1: It's funny because... It's funny you should say that because I was talking about the same thing. There was nothing like, 60 or anything like that this time. It was there. I would imagine nice and easy for him, but I would imagine for someone who can kick like he does, do you want to be like, let's just make this a good 60 yard or anything below 50 is going to be a pain in my, you know what I mean? Like,
0: yeah.
1: I
0: think there are people who are just assassins. Right?
1: Yeah.
0: And they want, give me the ball, give me the chance. With the game on the line, give me the ball.
1: Yeah, yeah.
0: And from what I've seen, he strikes me as that guy. You know what I'm saying? Give me a crack at it and I want to take this thing home.
1: I
0: be
1: just
0: carried off the field and get laid like crazy.
1: Well, all right. I don't know if he does that.
0: He's too much. I apologize. You know what? That's my biggest problem is I always go that one. I'm learning.
1: Line. I'm just so happy. I was talking about this with someone that he stayed, his name and also his leg, he could have went other places. The fact that he stayed home at USF and his little brother is on the team as well and is coming up right behind him. So we got Gramatica's until whatever. And that's pretty cool.
0: That is pretty cool.
1: Yeah. And, Martine likes you as we've established. So,
0: yeah, I'm a big fan.
1: Friend of the show.
0: I'm a big fan of that dude.
1: Good family all in general. But yeah, go Bulls, and that was fun. They're at Army this Saturday at noon. Noon? Yeah.
0: So, in more Joe the Toe news.
1: Speaking of kickers.
0: Speaking of USF.
1: Oh. What?
0: So.
1: What?
0: He says to me, he goes, he came home from a weekend. He went again to go visit another college, to go visit his friends at another school.
1: He's doing his college tours without you, basically.
0: Yeah, well, kind of. And he came home yesterday. And, he had sent a text message over the weekend about, we need to talk about college.
1: He's
0: now, for
1: it.
0: Those of you who don't know, my son, by design, came out of school, out of high school, and went right to work as an electrician's apprentice. So he's a second or third year apprentice. He got some of it done, a couple of years done in high school, and they counted that whole thing, right? So that was always the plan. But now he's getting a kind of a taste on what he's missing. And the first time he came home, not this past weekend, the weekend before, he decided to give me, to try to play this. And he's like, yeah, but, I'm going to take a business class because, with the electrician stuff, when I'm a master electrician, then I'm going to want to start my own business, so I need to run a business. But meanwhile, I know he just came back from partying his ass off with his friends.
1: Two things can be true.
0: Right, but he can go get a business. Listen, Monica. He went to go visit the school. He didn't sit on a business class and you're like, oh, I know. This is a great idea. I should probably take a business class.
1: Wait,
0: so I could,
1: So he was at USF, you're saying?
0: No.
1: Oh.
0: So he sent me a text message while he was away. He's like, can we have a talk? I said, Joe.
1: Very adult.
0: What you need to do is you need to come to me with some sort of plan to where you're going to get something out of college that's going to put you in a better place for your future than the electrical trade. So he came home and he starts telling me, so I'm thinking about if I do go to college, he's like, I'm thinking about doing finance. I'm like, all right, well, now you're talking. because there's a lot of money to be made if you do it the right way. We're talking. I said, but I want you to expand your horizons here. If you are indeed going to start looking at schools, I want you to look also outside of New York.
1: Oh.
0: I want you to go look at some schools down south. I want you to look at school in Florida. Like, I want you to, if you're going to do it for the right reasons. Mm-hmm. And you should probably check out USF.
1: Now, what made you say USF specifically?
0: Because
1: of my big mouth?
0: Also, no.
1: Also, Michelle A is a USF grad too.
0: So. You too, Michelle A?
1: Go. Oh, hold, sorry. Go ahead.
2: Yes, sir, I am.
0: Don't you call me sir. Don't you, not me.
1: He's used to me saying that sarcastically. So.
0: Right. Right. Usually if Monica says sir, everyone, I'm in trouble. All it does is make me sound old.
2: No, I say it to everyone.
0: Did you love it?
2: I loved USO. Go yeah. Bulls.
1: Go Bulls. Right. Yes.
0: That's kind of what I wanted to. So anyway, I've heard nothing but good things. And I just want him to, if he's going to do it, to go and check some and just check things out. And he's like, okay, he was kind of open to it. But as my son and I are having a conversation amongst the two of us, my wife comes down. And I go, what's going on? She's like, no, what are you guys talking about? I'm like, I'm talking with Joe. Can you excuse me? We're just having a conversation. And she's like, well, what are you guys talking about?
1: Yeah.
0: So me being me, I said, you really want to know? She goes, yeah. Oh,
1: I forgot she loves her baby.
0: I go, I Joe, yeah. Your son just told me that he's going to be a daddy.
1: Why? Right? Would you?
0: So now. Rude. So now.
1: I'm on her side no matter what
0: hold
1: happens.
0: Hold on.
1: Oh, so rude.
0: So now I'm saying, like, I'm thinking if my son has any of my DNA.
1: He's going to go along with it.
0: He goes along with it. Right? And instead he just goes, what? I go, God damn it, dude. We had it. I had this one. She was, her face dropped. She turned white. I had it. We could have rode this thing out to the end of the night.
1: Why though? To what end?
0: Because she interrupted a conversation between me and my son that I was enjoying just having some father-son conversation. She had to throw herself in the middle of it.
1: I mean, it's...
0: Funny. Admit it's funny.
1: That stresses me out. I
0: admit it's funny.
1: That's stressful.
0: Yeah. So
1: good for Joe the Toe, though.
0: He was just like, "What?"
1: Yeah, good for Joe the Toe.
0: I'm like, dude.
1: I love that about him. I feel like your daughter. If you would have said that, and she would have went right along with it, and it would have been
0: without
1: not even a blink,
0: without any eye contact. Yeah, yeah. My daughter would have. She would have known exactly what we were doing here.
1: Yeah.
0: And let's roll.
1: I like Joe 1,000%.
0: Joe
1: the Toe is so innocent and sweet.
0: He's, yeah. Well, we'll see. We'll see what happens. Let him sit on it for a little while. Because I said to him, I can't be, as much as I think the situation he's in now is much better for his life.
1: Yeah.
0: Right?
1: For sure.
0: I can't sit there, if he doesn't enjoy it. Because I remember my father saying, you got to join the union, be a cop, be a sanitation guy, blah, you got to get set up in pension and blah, blah, blah. And he was coming from a good place that I see now that my father just wanted the best for me. And he probably didn't believe in the radio thing. And he probably shouldn't have believed in the radio thing. But I was able to do my own thing and make it work.
1: Joe is
0: and all,
1: so
0: all I want for my kids is to be able to do their own thing and make it work.
1: He's so young. He's not, he can have five careers by the time he's 30 if he really wants. He's a go-getter. Like, I understand he wants to party. That's his age. I get that.
0: Right.
1: But he also strikes me, and just from what you're saying, is he chose and decided and made it happen, this whole electrician thing, on his own. He could change that. If the worst comes to worst, JP, worst comes to worst, he's got electrician to fall back on. Do you know what I mean? Like if
0: but he's got to start back over again.
1: Yeah, he doesn't. But
0: it's not
1: that.
0: Like he's a 5-year master electrician and he can write his own ticket and get a job anywhere. He's got to start over as a person. So now you're taking, instead of being 4 years further along and making real good money.
1: What's the rush? He's so young.
0: Get it, because I looked him in the eye. I said, listen, I cannot be the parent to tell their kid they can't go to college.
1: Good for you. Good for you.
0: You know, as what much as, and I said to him, as much as I think it's a wrong decision and it's a mistake, I said, it's your mistake to make.
1: That's awesome. You know, I'm very excited. And I don't want this to, I hope this doesn't
0: we'll
1: sound
0: see what
1: bad,
0: happens.
1: I'm very proud of you for that. That's got to be tough. because you have the experience, the life experience, and the knowledge, and you can, you have the. It's got to be tough as a parent to not just say, no, I know what's better. And you do know what's better for him right now. You actually do. But he does have to learn that as his own. Let me ask you this.
0: The only problem is that college money was my boat. God damn it.
1: Talk about it. But that's what I was just going to ask you, actually. What if he, you know, because he just has been so independent on this. He went to BOCES. He did everything he needed to do. He's been very mature about everything. What if he... not out of spite or anything, just says, you know what? I want to do this on my own too. And he doesn't ask for you for money for college.
0: That
1: he gets
0: is,
1: loans or-
0: as the kids say, totes adorbs.
1: I've seen him took out loans and he got a job. And like, you know what I mean? And he said, you know what? I'm going to do this on my own, Dad. I want you to get your boat.
0: This might be, I have a long history of, I don't like to use the word anymore, but a long history of crazy. That may be one of the craziest things that ever come out of your mouth.
1: He seems independent. He seems like he could do it.
0: Independent my ass. I just looked at my credit card and I see a whole lot of charges for Starbucks on there.
1: Why is he using your
0: And I'm saying to myself, I said to myself, I go, I don't put Starbucks on a credit card. I very rarely even go. $10, $17, $10, this, that, and the other thing. I'm like, what is this? And I immediately yell at Isabella because she's got a credit card, one of my cards. And she's like, it's not me. Why do you always blame me? I go, because Joe doesn't have a card. And she's like, oh, yeah? Mom set him up with the, mom put the card on his like Apple Pay or whatever it is. I'm like, really?
1: Bus.
0: Really? So,
1: dude, while we're handing out credit cards, I'll take one.
0: We are no longer handing out credit cards. We are rescinding. Yeah. Credit cards.
1: Well, I mean, and they're at that age. They have jobs. And I'm not saying they need to, you know, rack up a ton of credit card debt. But I mean, you know, they can.
0: No, I mean, fortunately, we've pretty much prepared for this. So if he decides to go, it'll be good.
1: Out of state. Why are you trying to get him?
0: Because I want him to get out of New York.
1: I know, but the tuition is going to be way more expensive.
0: Not way more expensive. More expensive, yes, but... I'm telling you, once he leaves, he'll never want to come back.
1: What if you... Oh, never mind.
0: What?
1: No, actually, you have other people. I don't want to be party to this.
0: What?
1: Man, you could use someone else's address for a year and establish residency.
0: Please. Who are you talking to?
1: I know. I don't even know. I don't want to be party to that, but I'm just saying.
0: Who are you talking to, young lady?
1: God, I don't know what you're talking. I don't know what I was thinking.
0: God damn it.
1: I'm mad that I thought that, actually, to be completely honest.
0: I'm proud that you thought that.
1: I hate that. I have some friends who are in town. I'm cat-sitting for them. And the wife was
0: again?
1: Like...
0: Again?
1: Yeah. And the wife was like, hey, so, because we were talking about something on Netflix. It's literally the only streaming thing I don't have. And she goes, oh, hey. And she's texted me before they left and was like, I set up a Netflix account for you. Here's the thing. Here's the password. And I was like, oh, I can't use that.
0: Oh, Jesus Christ.
1: I cannot use that. What am I going to use that? And then some illegalities are happening and then I'm arrested. And no, I'm out. I'm passing.
0: Put Michelet's microphone up for a second.
1: Okay. Yeah.
0: Can you hear me?
2: Yes, I can hear you.
0: Okay. So you've done all of Friday's show with us.
2: Yes.
0: And an hour. And 15 minutes of this one. How many times have you face-palmed? Or at least thought about it, but don't want to do it in front of Monica because you don't want to...
1: She's in a nice phase now.
0: Right.
1: I'll give you to the end of the show.
0: Half dozen, right? 5-6 times?
2: No.
0: You're lying.
2: No, I'm not.
0: This is not a good way to start this relationship, I'm telling you now.
1: What?
0: Don't lie.
1: What? That she's not calling me crazy? She's not annoyed by my antics? I like the way it starts.
2: I love the show. I'm excited.
0: Well, thank you very much. We appreciate you helping us out. It's JP, 102.5 The Bone, Real Raw Radio. 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And what else we got? And top 10 list in about an hour. 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

0: JP, Monica, Michelle helping us out again today. 102.5 The Bone, Real Raw Radio. 800-771-1025 is the phone number. You want to jump in on the conversations. We love it, love it, love it. And if you want to watch the show, you can do that. You could just go over to YouTube and put in 102.5 The Bone. And you can watch the show over there and play along in the chat room and all that good jazz.
1: I love it. You play Green Day once in a while, and I truly just get hooked on it and have to listen to it.
0: Do you really?
1: Oh, yeah.
0: I'm not even the biggest fan.
1: It's Rihanna, but when you play it, I'm like, oh, yeah. And it's a rabbit hole for me later on, which is I'm looking forward to. Hey, JP, so.
0: What?
1: Remember last week, and this was a conversation that I had with a friend who was listening at the time, and I didn't realize it, too. Remember, you were talking about the kid in your hallway, Gen Zer, who...
0: The one that doesn't say hello?
1: Yeah, who didn't acknowledge her existence, and that was a mortal sin, according to you.
0: It's not just my existence, it's anybody's.
1: Well, and see, that's okay, so...
0: Well, it's anybody. He should, I always say, like, if you're trying to get ahead in a career, like, you have a job in the industry that you want a job in, right? You should be saying hello and introducing yourself to everybody and anybody. And that kid would just walk past me like I didn't even exist.
1: That's an old school. That's what we did. And that's what, I don't mind saying it would hurt, but that's not how Gen Z works. And science is backing me up and the kid in the hallway.
0: Gen Z can stay broke for all they want. I don't care.
1: He's going to be here, be there longer than you if he chooses. Unless he decides to quit. You're going to be retiring and he's still young and in the prime of his career.
0: That's fine. He'll still be broke.
1: Science, you want him to be broke.
0: I do.
1: You want him to like not, you don't want him to die, but you want some part of him to hurt. You want his car not to start. You want...

0: want him to fail until he realizes why he's failing and then fixes it. And then he can succeed all he wants. I might even help him.
1: Science is backing it up. There's something called the Gen Z stare. And that's pretty much like dead eyes. Okay. Gen Z stare means I'm avoiding eye contact. I don't want to interact with you. And if we are, for whatever reason, face to face, I'm going to be dead in the eyes. I'm going to.
0: Yeah, but how is that going to end well for you?
1: And this is what I was trying to explain to you the other day. Because there's more of them than there are of you. And what I mean by that is that's the way things are going. Like, right, we're not leaning toward. It's going to end with them winning. You're going to lose this battle.
0: Until they're doing the hiring. Do you understand what I'm saying? Until they're the ones doing the hiring, like Gen Z is kind of taking over the joint. You're
1: going
0: to sit there and you're going to stare, blank stare, and not look at anybody and not talk to anybody.
1: It's not far away. It's really not that far away. And millennials, younger millennials, are closer to that, and they're moving into the hiring positions now. Are they CEOs? Not yet.
0: Nope. The younger millennials are going to want them to suffer the way they did.
1: No.
0: That's the beauty part of this whole thing.
1: But they're closer to that mind thinking because they're closer in that age.
0: No, I disagree. I just don't see how not having contact or ignoring or avoiding contact with the people that can help you in your career is a good career choice.
1: They're going to have contact, just not in the way that you're saying. They're going to have contact in via emails and via Zoom meetings or whatever, but they're not going to do what you're doing, which is what got you to your successful career. I'm not saying there's anything wrong with what you're saying. I'm saying that's just not what they're going to do. That's not
0: their
1: way.
0: Well, when they're salting the fries, maybe they'll second guess. Actually, they'll even get replaced by robots for salting the fries. See where I'm going with this?
1: I will tell you, because like I said, I had a full-blown-ass conversation with a friend, like I said, who happened to be listening, and I didn't realize it. And he's older than both of us. And he liked the conversation. But in his words, that kid owes you nothing.
0: I never said it
1: sound like he's supposed to. Like, that's what he needs to be doing. And that's not true at all.
0: You need to be doing. Or else you're going to be sitting here as the morning receptionist on Fridays for forever.
1: Don't be putting down the receptionist.
0: Putting down the receptionist. I'm putting down. You got your foot in the door and you have your up. Do you understand? Like, I literally, my career started to take off in the right direction when I literally stuck my foot in the door and asked, hey, what goes on in here?
1: I love that story. And it was the right thing to do. And that was at that time. Right now, there aren't even as many people in the office anymore. Like, it's to stick a foot in the door in the meeting. Like, they're having meetings via Zoom. Like, things are just different.
0: Yeah, but there's still plenty of people to talk to and try to pick their brain and say, hey, here's what I want to do. How do I do it? But when you're just walking past anybody and ignoring them, you who's going to want to help you?
1: Yeah,
0: you can't just, you in this business, your career doesn't take off in a vacuum.
1: Not a vacuum. It's the way that they want to do what you're doing, but in their way. I don't see any Gen Z saying, let me pick your brain. Like, that's not how they operate.
0: I just had two interns during the summer internship program. Two interns that asked for time to sit with me.
1: That's nice.
0: And said, hey, this is what I want to do. And, you know, do you have any advice? Can I talk to you for a minute? And I gave them a half hour each.
1: That's really?
0: Yeah.
1: That's very nice of you.
0: Because those are the ones that want to go after it and go for it. Those are the ones I want to help. I don't want to help the douche that just walks past you and doesn't even look at you.
1: What happens, and clearly, obviously, very hypothetical here, but what happens if said ignorer gets promoted and gets moved while you're still there and you see him rising in the ranks and getting his opportunities and doing all of that? Will you reconsider your stance that there are two different ways to go about it, the way you did it and the way he's doing it?
0: No, because he'll never be my boss and he's already dead to me. Right?
1: I just don't understand how it's your way or the highway. Like, there's
0: way. No. It's the right way or the highway.
1: But you're saying your way is the right way. Other possible way.
0: Yeah, it's just general kindness and general, hey, how you doing? Good morning.
1: That's
0: going to kill you?
1: No, but I agree with you. I like that. I'm a talkative person in the break room. I'm just saying.
0: Which, by the way, you should keep doing those you and DJ Eakin videos. They're pretty good.
1: Are they? You like those?
0: Yeah, they're pretty good.
1: I have to hear. Monica, kitchen, 3 minutes. Okay, I'm just going to stop traffic right now.
0: Yeah.
1: I don't, listen, all I'm saying is he, there is a different generation that, I'm not saying it's right or good or even bad or wrong. I'm saying they're going to operate and think differently. And they grew up this entire time with cell phones and computers and tablets and everything else. You and I didn't. We were forced to interact with people if we wanted something. These people know how to send emails,
0: They talk to their friends, right?
1: But this is, yes.
0: They talk to their friends, right?
1: But they talk to their friends via Snap, via text.
0: They hang out. They go out together, Monica. They go out. They're not seen alone. They go out in groups. They talk. I was on a train the other day with a bunch of them. I was wanted to kill myself. But they were all talking to each other. You know, they were talking about, oh, God, it was horrible.
1: I love it. I want to know. I love that you had to hear it, too.
0: Yeah. I was on the train. And I went to see Iron Maiden, which, by the way, if they're coming around to Tampa, I don't know if they're coming to Tampa, but if you're a Maiden fan and you want to go see this, it was phenomenal. It was a phenomenal show. But we're on a train, and it's packed, and it was after a long day, and I had these group of kids that were going out.
1: I love it.
0: And I'm like, and they're just talking to me. So it was me and one Chris, and then about 10 feet away was my other Chris and his daughter, and me and the Chris that I was with, we're just looking at each other, and the other Chris sees what's going on, and he knows exactly what that dude can. He's the one that's a godfather of both my kids.
1: Okay.
0: That guy can finish my thoughts. He can finish my sentences. He knows exactly what's going through my mind. I can't wait to get away from these people. I can't wait.
1: But I mean, don't you want to listen and like maybe get a perspective of a point of view that would help you understand and appreciate a little bit more?
0: I was already out of the house for 12 hours at that point. I don't want to appreciate anybody. I don't want anybody's perspective. I just want you to shut up.
1: Keep in mind, which is horrible, keep in mind that when they hang out with their friends like that, it's their peers. Authority is uncomfortable. And this is a generation of kids who were, because of their parents, you know, made to never feel uncomfortable for a half a millisecond. Otherwise, it's anxiety and everything. So they grew up a certain way, and it is, I don't have to deal with authority. My parents will handle that. And that's what
0: sucks
1: they're dealing
0: for you.
1: With now.
0: It sucks to suck. It sucks for you that your parents sucked and you don't have the common sense to go and chat up the people who may be able to help you down the line. If you think ignoring them and then all of a sudden, hey, you want in on the action? Suck it. Pat's on line three. What's up, Pat?
2: Hey, what's up, guys? So,
0: hey,
2: first of all, I got a couple things I want to say to Monica, and then JP, I want to say how much you're a genius. First of all, Monica, this is what's frustrating and why people get frustrated with you. On two ways, you talk, one, about how kids are just the way they are, but then on the opposite side, you always talk about how parents don't discipline kids enough and teach their kids what to do and how to be, and
1: understand that because the parents did that, both things are true. Because the parents did that is why kids are the way they are. Like, that's actually
2: but
1: my
2: I
1: point
2: also,
1: twice.
2: I also disagree with the fact that that's the way the kids are. I was at a volunteer at high school with over 250 kids in a program for 8 years. Sure, there were shy kids, there were recluse, or there were hooked to iPads. But the majority of those kids are not anything like you described. I was around them a lot. JP, I'm sure you're around the kids in soccer. None of them are like that. I went through two full classes, 8 years.
1: I'm literally reading an article from the Washington Post here that says the Gen Z stare and the decline of saying things out loud. And there's scientific backing it up here. I'm not saying you're wrong. I'm happy that you have interactions like that. I want it to be a pleasant in both sides and for generations to understand each other.
0: She's just saying that. She wants you to be miserable.
1: I don't.
0: I know what she's trying to do here.
2: I don't think you're wrong about the stare and everything. I just don't think it's the majority. I think it's the minority.
0: You're
2: a genius because I don't even know if you realize it or if it was a plan, but you made him fess up on whether he wants to go to college to drink and have fun, because you're making him look at other colleges and now he goes, oh man, I can't go hang out with my friends. 100%. So you're really making him question why he's doing it. I think it's
1: genius,
2: cheap, man. You really, you tricked him.
0: Thank you very much. You know, that's a word that doesn't get bandied about here enough, if we're being honest.
1: I think there's a reason for that.
0: I think it fits. I think it fits perfect.
1: Gargle, Kristen, gargle, gargle, gargle. Right,
0: whatever. Jelly, are we? A little bit.
1: Swallow.
0: Kristen, line six. Hi, Kristen. How are you?
3: JP, you are on point.
0: Thank you.
3: Monica,
1: genius,
3: I love you, but on freaking point. There is no reason why he should not have at least acknowledged you in the hallway, whether he wants a job or this or whatever or not. It's common freaking courtesy to just, hey, good morning, or just acknowledge somebody when you walk past them, especially when you're, you know, wanting to get into the industry.
1: And I think that's kind of what I was saying. I did say several times, I'm not sure if you at what point you came into the conversation, but I said, of course, that's a good way to be. What I was saying, and I believe it's common courtesy as well, but what I was trying to make JP or help JP understand is that kid specifically, and there's people in that generation, be it the majority or the minority, that don't think that way. He wasn't doing it to be rude or not courteous. He was doing what he naturally does. That's what he knows.
3: Oh, okay. So I agree with that. I agree with that too. But if
0: oh, why are we cursing? No cursing.
1: No, but now I'm sweating.
0: Don't sweat. Don't sweat. Pick a line.
1: No, there's 24 seconds left.
0: Which one you want? Which one you want to talk to?
1: Bad pity. There's someone who won't swear.
0: I feel good about Russell on line 5. Go ahead, Russell.
1: I made out with a guy named Russell who was dressed like a rodeo clown.
4: Hey, good morning.
0: I remember.
4: JP, you are exactly right. You know what? There's no common courtesy or respect anymore. I'll be 67 on Sunday, and there's no common courtesy or respect for most of the Gen Zers. You're exactly right.
0: I'm telling you, man. Thanks.
4: And your son, he needs to stay with a trade.
0: I don't disagree. I don't disagree.
4: You got it, brother.
0: Appreciate you.
1: You're a hit with the 67-year-old set there. And hey, the listen, nice modern thinking and a
0: at least
1: forward
0: I'm a hit with somebody.
1: Of a 67-year-old brain.
0: That's all I'm saying.
1: Brain.
0: I got my people.
1: Please understand.
0: I'm 3-0 hit right here so far today.
1: The chick said that she liked me a little bit or something.
0: Yeah, she does.
1: Keep in mind that, again, I don't think he was, and it is common courtesy to say hello. I'm not saying that it's not. I'm saying keep in mind he doesn't know that, or he's not thinking, I'm going to be rude to this guy. Let me just completely ignore him. Screw
0: then
1: him.
0: His life is going to suck because his parents sucked. So I said before. Kev, line 1.
1: It's exhausting.
5: Hey.
0: Hey.
5: How's it going, JP?
0: What's up?
5: Oh, not much, man. I was listening to you last Friday when you brought this up, and I had my son in the car. We were on our way to Comic-Con. He wanted me to call you, and he's 8 years old. I'm 36, aww, you know. Young millennium. He was wanting to say, show some respect. It's all about parenting, man. And a lot of parents leave the parenting up to their teachers.
0: Wait a second. I'm supposed to show respect to the kid that doesn't want to say hello, or the kid's that's supposed to say, show respect to me?
5: The kid's supposed to show respect.
0: Yeah, your kid gets
5: acknowledging someone's presence.
0: Bang up job, my man. That's a good 8 year old. Yeah, 8 year olds are fun too, aren't they?
5: So I have some hopes.
0: Yeah, 8's still a fun age. 8's a good time. 8,
5: yeah,
0: they still want to hang out.
5: Knows, man.
0: They still want to hang out with you. Thanks, brother. Appreciate you.
1: Genius. Right.
0: Listen, don't hate the player.
1: I can do that.
0: That's all I'm saying.
1: I can hate the player all day.
0: You can hate the game all day, but not me.
1: You're going to carry that genius with you all day, aren't you? Am I going to have to deal with the genius?
0: I can't get a win. I can't just take one win.
1: I mean, you could have a win, but not with the word genius attached. Like,
0: why?
1: Because then I got to hear you.
0: No, I don't. I mean, listen, I don't bring it up all the time. But I'm allowed to wallow in it for a minute.
1: You are wallowing. It's all snuggle like a blanket for you.
0: And all my smartness.
1: Okay.
0: It's like dripping, right? I feel like I'm in people's cars or their work speakers, and it's just the smarts are just dripping out of it.
1: Oh, it hurts. It hurts. It's painful.
0: I'll be right back. Feeling that you stay for. In time, I want to be
6: 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Eastside love is living on the West End. 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
14: 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The

0: JP, Monica, Michele, and today helping us out. 1025 The Bone, Real Raw Radio. About 17 minutes from the Bone Bonus, your shot at $1,000. I tell you, I know the season starts tomorrow, so, you know, every media outlet's looking for every angle they could possibly get. And with tomorrow night being the, what is it, the Patriots and the Seahawks? Is that who it is, Monica?
1: I think so. I know it's the stupid Patsies, and I want to say, yeah, it's the Seahawks. I do. I mean, yeah.
0: This Mike Vrabel, Diana Rossini story just is the story that keeps on giving.
1: The what?
0: But, what'd you say?
1: Which story?
0: Mike Vrabel, Diana Rossini, the whole affair thing, right?
1: Yeah, he just wants everybody to shut up about it. I'm like, how? Yeah. How are we supposed to be quiet about it?
0: You could be. It's been like 7 months now. We could all be quiet.
1: No.
0: Handle it with your wife. No. It is what it is. However, there's a trickle down to this whole thing. And apparently, this scandal, and that's really what it was a scandal, has changed the approach that coaches are dealing with the media, and that the media are different, are dealing with coaching staff. So now, I was reading this thing. There's a story about multiple women who cover the NFL told ESPN that the fallout from the controversy has changed how they interact with coaches and other league sources. One female reporter said an NFL assistant coach specifically told her he would not want to be seen meeting her for coffee anymore because of the optics created by the Vrabel-Rossini situation. Another one said that they are now more cautious about meeting sources, texting them, or even asking coaches for their phone numbers. Some reporters have started informing their editors ahead of time when they're going to be meeting with team personnel, just in case someone photographs them and they question the nature of the meeting. That's crazy.
1: I mean, I guess I'll say it's different, but also for a CYA situation, how is it bad?
0: No, I didn't say it was bad. I'm just saying, as simple as, you know, an assistant coach meeting with, you know, a beat writer who's a female, and all of a sudden now you can't even do that because nobody wants, and I'm sure there's nothing going on, but they don't want to be in the middle of something like this and have to explain, and, you know, have to explain to either side, have to explain to spouses what they're doing and who they're talking to. I'm like, this is your job. This is, you know what I'm saying? You're a female sports reporter and you're covering the NFL. That's a dream job. And now your job is that much more difficult because coaches don't want to be seen with you because you're of the other sex. And the female reporters, they're now having to talk to their bosses beforehand because they don't want to be seen as somebody who's sleeping their way to, you know, it's their job. Your job is supposed to speak to these people. I don't know, man. It's just crazy. It's not, it's just changed. That whole thing has just changed this whole game. I don't know why I'm so interested in it, but I'm interested in, I guess, the psychology behind it.
1: I feel like in this day and age, I feel like it was inevitable. Like, I mean, if it wasn't them specifically,
0: right,
1: it was going to be something. And I don't necessarily think it's a bad idea optics wise, because people in this clickbait society just instantly want to start something. So it's an easy way to shut it down. Like, management will have my back no matter what. I won't have to go crawling back and call my boss and be like, oh my God, right, Goes here. Like, it's just an, you know, upfront, just if someone sends a picture and puts it on social media and they're saying, look, who might, and then my boss already knows, like, shut up. No, it's not. And we can move past it.
0: Now there's one here. It says there are also concerns about the NFL scouting combine, where late night conversations between reporters, coaches, and executives at Indianapolis bars have long been an important part of building relationships and gathering information. And now, nobody wants to do it. They don't want to be seen in a bar with a reporter, and a reporter doesn't want to be seen in a bar with a coach.
1: I'm glad you said reporter, because I feel like if the women are doing it, then the men should do it. In other words, not everybody's heterosexual. And if I'm saying, like, so same, in, for affair purposes, if someone's having an affair, if I'm a gay man or a gay woman, and I'm meeting up with a woman or a man or someone of the same sex, I don't need there to be rumors about this either. So, you know, it should just be reporters who are reporting to their boss saying, I'm going to meet this coach or whatever. It shouldn't be just the women and just, you know, going to meet a man and a man going to meet a woman.
0: Right. But unless the coach is out and the reporter is out, I don't think anybody's jumping to that conclusion.
1: But when you see
0: a man and a woman together, and it depends on how it looks, like those photos of Rabel and Rossini at that resort where the, you know, where the owners' meetings were. I mean, there was nothing to the, like, you didn't have to figure anything out.
1: Out in public and out amongst my reporters or against my friends. And who knows who's got something against you, another reporter who knows and is trying to get ahead or whatever. Just to just to cover my butt, I would just want it to be known beforehand.
0: It's a shame.
1: For everybody. I don't know if it's a shame. I don't know. I don't know what to think about it.
0: It makes people doing their jobs just that much. Like, now the guard is up for everything. I think reporters are going to have a much more difficult time. You hate the fact that women get treated differently, right? And I understand it. And you're not wrong. You're not wrong. But now it's going to be a hell of a lot easier for the male reporter to get that story from a male coach than it is for the female.
1: All this did
0: was make things difficult for the ladies involved.
1: But if it's just paperwork to be filed, I'm going to meet that. Then how does it make it different? I'm just going to say I'm going to meet. It's not like I'm asking permission to go talk to this coach and they're denying because I'm a female. It's just I'm going to talk to this male coach and here's my paperwork.
0: Right. But nobody wants to, you know what I'm saying? But the coaches don't want to deal with it. The coaches don't have to fill out paperwork with their boss. But the coaches don't have to fill out paperwork with the bosses. And even if it is, it's if you're meeting them at a bar, all it takes is one person with a camera to put it out there. Hey, what's going on here? How's she getting her stories?
1: Let's not meet at a bar then. Let's meet at a neutral, like at Publix. You know what I mean? Like, let's not meet at
0: That's a different ballgame. Let's pretend like we're talking about lunch meets. But meanwhile, I need to know about your third string running back.
1: Let's meet in the produce section near the cucumbers. I got something to say. No, right. I'm just saying, like, it doesn't have to be more than it is unless we make it that way. Unless people are going out of their way to be like, oh, I'm not doing that because now I have to tell someone. If just do it, move it on. It's just another step in the job.
0: Team Chuck and John are back in action, by the way.
1: For fantasy football, you're doing it again. Yay. I thought of you about that because people are having so much fun with it and you're like, not there.
0: I did a draft on Friday.
1: Yay.
0: I got out of...
1: What bills do you have?
0: None. Screwed. I don't think I do.
1: Screwed, you lose. Chuck wins.
0: I had to take it. I'm a Giant fan. I got Dak Prescott as my quarterback.
1: Oh, see, now that's why I can't.
0: And they're playing week one.
1: So now what happens when the Giants lose?
0: I just want the Giants to, you know, I just want the Giants to beat them. I mean, you can go off and throw for 337 and three touchdowns.
1: And the Giants win?
0: If Jackson Dart throws for four touchdowns, chances are I win.
1: I don't know how you reconcile.
0: It sucks. I'm not going to lie.
1: That's weird. That feels so dirty. But hey, let's get to the good stuff, the most important thing. What's your fantasy football name? And don't say Team Chuck and John.
0: It's Chuck and John. Right now it is. But there is a concerted effort to change it. But I also know us. And neither one of us will remember to change it. Neither one of us will do it.
1: If I'm the commissioner in that whole thing, I'm like, you have to have a cute, fun, creative name or you can't play.
0: You would be the perfect commissioner.
1: Why? What? What's it involve?
0: Because you love rules.
1: I do.
0: You get to enforce the rules.
1: The rules are the rules.
0: You love organization.
1: I love it.
0: You got to organize everything. You got to put in all the picks.
1: And there's like
0: roster grids that get set up and all that. You would be the perfect, and you would love to do it. Nobody loves to do it. The commissioner is only the commissioner in most leagues because they get paid out at the end of the year.
1: I don't
0: the
1: even need that.
0: The winner usually gives like 10%.
1: What if I take that payout and donate to a charity? Just let me organize stuff. Yes.
0: Even better. Even better. Do what you want. You would be the perfect fantasy football commissioner.
1: Now, the only thing, this would be mixing my two worlds. The one of the rules and organization and all of that, which I love. And the other sports, Monica, who is insanely insane.
0: Right. This is great.
1: And full of hate. No, but then I'll be like, nope, you broke the rule. I'm the commissioner. Like, you stupid Patsy's fan. I don't care. You lost, loser. Like, it would just be, it wouldn't.
0: You know, I saw something. Yeah, I saw a funny thing on, this is a video that came up in my reels or whatever. And it was a waitress who was like, oh, it's like, you know, I like your Bills jersey.
1: She sits down and
0: she serves him and then kind of sits next to him.
1: Free shot of tequila.
0: What do you think? No, it wasn't a shot of tequila. Like, they, like. I mean, it was obviously it was made up, but she saw the Bills thing and sat and then served him and then sat down and started saying, so what do you think about a running back situation? That kind of thing. And they just, and then it went to Patriots fan and she just threw a thing of wings at him.
1: Yep. Good. Right? As well she should.
0: And it made me think of, you're going to hate that I'm bringing this up. Remember when that gig was open for the social media for the for Buffalo?
1: Yeah.
0: And I told you to go for it?
1: Yeah.
0: You dropped the ball on that one.
1: Two things. One, that social media person was amazing. The right person got that job. Two, it's open again.
0: I saw it.
1: I saw there's open again.
0: Monica, you have to go for it.
1: Well, it bummed me out because the person who had it was so good. Like, I want to know what happened to that person. Like, why is that person not?
0: What do you care? You have to go for it. If you don't get it, you don't get it.
1: Yeah.
0: But if you get it.
1: I don't know. What can I put as my, like, what is my social media experience besides?
0: You know, Monica, you don't have a thought that doesn't go out on X or Twitter or whatever the hell it is. Or in your reels.
1: But I mean, that's personal. Like, I did back in the day, and I would probably do this, that I had, done social media for, for the radio station.
0: Yeah.
1: That's looks good or whatever.
0: So just lie. You do a social media group for Cox Media Group, Tampa.
1: Yeah.
0: And the whole thing, you're a lifelong Bills fan.
1: And then also check out you can see my handle is Bills Fan Monica on Twitter. So I mean,
0: and they're not going to throw a question at you, team related, that you can't answer.
1: Facts. That's true, too.
0: You would be doing yourself a tremendous disservice.
1: I'd have to move back to Buffalo.
0: By not trying.
1: Moving back to Buffalo.
0: You know what I'm saying? Like, let's just say you get all the way through and then, you don't get it. Okay, you went for it. Mm-hmm. Let's just say you do get it.
1: Then I'm living in Buffalo again.
0: Well, or you don't have to take it. You could just say,
1: I can tell you right now.
0: Got it.
1: Not to sound disrespectful. I love my job. I'm very grateful for my job.
0: I know you do.
1: I can guarantee you the money will be more. Might even be double what I am. I'm not saying it's going to be a lot. I'm just saying it's
0: I'm not saying you're wrong. The downside is you're not wearing flip-flops on Christmas.
1: Yeah, that's true.
0: Money's
1: probably not everything, as we've discussed.
0: But at least you know what you're getting into. It's not like you're taking some radio job and you're ended up in Buffalo and that's how you're trying to get, your career started.
1: Yeah.
0: For you to not go after that job would be insane.
1: Yeah, I thought of you when I saw it.
0: And I'm not coming at this where I'm not trying to push you. That's not what this is.
1: You're making me quit.
0: No, I'm not, though. I'm just saying, especially the last time we visited this whole thing, the situation was different.
1: Yes.
0: Right?
1: Yes, much different.
0: But, now, if you got a chance to do something you love and change your lifestyle and be able to, maybe live a little bit better, you'd be crazy not to.
1: I thought of you when I saw
0: that. And then, you can get me tickets on those years where the Giants come in and play.
1: You're not going to. No.
0: Yes, I am. Why not?
1: Because you're not a Bills fan.
0: You know what's crazy?
1: I would get to be on the field with the players. I can't. I'm too fangirl.
0: I have a friend of mine whose buddy was like an assistant GM or something with Buffalo.
1: Get out.
0: And I don't know where he is now. I know he was in Miami for a minute, and I think he was with Carolina for a minute. But they rented out they all just went up to Buffalo, and they rented out a skybox there.
1: Yeah.
0: And they did it with no problem.
1: What do you mean?
0: I can't see that possibly happening now.
1: In the new stadium? Oh, yeah. That new stadium.
0: Even in the old stadium, like in recent years under the Josh Allen thing, this was, I think, before Josh Allen. It was definitely before Josh Allen came along.
1: That's why.
0: And they got in there. They went and got in there with no problem.
1: And would win four games a season.
0: Yeah.
1: A winning season was. I remember the year we celebrated a winning. Like, we won. We still didn't make the playoffs or anything, but yay, the Bills
0: made one.
1: It was a rough time, so I can see that. But now with the new stadium and Josh Allen, that's going to be tough.
0: I saw some. Guy who put up, his predictions for all the divisions.
1: Okay.
0: And he had Tampa winning the division.
1: I saw a couple. The Good Morning Football did it this morning, and a couple of people picked them.
0: They had Tampa winning the division at 10-7.
1: Yeah.
0: I was like, I don't think
1: Baker Mayfield is such a flippin'. He's such a flippin' treasure, and in multiple ways, obviously on the field, but just the way he fits in at Tampa, just his sense of humor, the way he does things around town. Like, I just think he's such a cool fit that And listen, it's so far above my pay grade. I don't know who's talking to what agent and who's what numbers and years. And I don't know anything about that. I just know, get the deal done. You know what I mean? Like, let's make him, because what's the other Jalen, the guy behind him? If this can be like next year, and if we can solidify something for like 2 or 3 years, then you're setting yourself up. You're setting yourself up nicely.
0: You might have it.
1: That would be amazing. And then those 2 or 3 years, that backup who did so well and who can play here and there. Listen, Bucks.
0: I get it.
1: Get it done.
0: Go for it, kid. Throw your hat in that ring.
1: Oh, the social media?
0: Yeah.
1: Yeah, I think I'm going to go. I think I'll do that.
0: All right. We're going to take a break. When we come back, we'll give somebody a shot at winning $1,000. This is JP, 102.5 The Bone, Real Raw Radio.

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11: 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Stay right where you are.

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1: Here we go, Bone Fam. 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
0: song. Okay? Take the word song and go to the free 1025 The Bone app. If you don't already have the app, you can download it now. And then you look for where it says Bone Bonus and you enter the keyword song. You have until 12:30 for your shot to win that $1,000. And do not forget, as I always tell you, if at around 12:30 you get a phone call from a phone number you do not recognize, answer the phone, because if it is us and you don't answer the phone, you won't get your shot. You won't get that $1,000. Again, the word is song. Good luck to ya. We'll get the dead guy in the envelope in just about 10 minutes or so.
2: JP, I don't know if you know this, but not only is noon when you get your keyword for your possible shot at $1,000, it's also Nipple Talk noon. I don't know if that's a thing you've heard of before.
0: What do we got?
2: Nipple Talk.
0: Nipple talk.
2: Talking nipples, yeah. It is
0: nipple
2: noon.
0: Talk like we're talking, or talk nipple talk like it's a TikTok.
2: Oh my
0: thing.
2: God, I'm so happy you even considered that. I love that you know that there's a subject with the word talk on it, and that's a thing. That I have never been more proud of you in my life. No, I was actually talking chat, like nipple
0: chat.
2: Oh,
0: we're going to talk about nipples?
2: Okay. Yeah, well, nipples. That's... And not only are we going to talk with nipples, which is a fun subject for me, uh-huh. But also we're going to talk one of your favorite ladies. One of the sexiest favorite ladies, Sydney Sweeney.
0: Listen to me. Here's my thought on Sydney Sweeney. I think she is this generation's Marilyn Monroe.
2: I think
0: she is this acting generation. I think she is by far and away their greatest sex symbol.
2: She's
0: whether you want to use
2: there.
0: The term sex symbol or not, I don't know. That's just what they always, you know, it's not pinup girl anymore. I know it's not that. But if we're talking about all these women that go out there and do all, you know, this kind of acting thing, I think by a mile, it's Sydney Sweeney.
2: Yeah. I absolutely have to agree. Marilyn Monroe, I think, is a great comparison because...
0: Right. She might not be the greatest actress of all time.
2: Yeah. And she's also not like the most perfect, you know, but she's just got that I'm going to say it, je ne sais quoi. She's got that something where...
0: Spell it.
2: J... Yeah, okay. Qua. Yeah, but she's got that something where she's very likable, but she's sexy without having, she doesn't have to be wearing sexy clothes and still be sexy. Although I will say this, and maybe you might want to hop on the email right now.
0: She's got that lingerie line now that she's selling, and she models everything off.
2: Why wouldn't she? She clearly has no problems with showing her body, and I love that about her because it doesn't come off as slutty. It comes off as confident.
0: You know what took off this? What started all this was that the jeans commercial.
2: Oh, the American Eagle?
0: Was it American Eagle? I don't even remember who she did it for, but that was just like, oh, okay, I see what we got here. And everything just went kaboom. What did she do now? Not to mention all the hot sex scenes she does on like Euphoria and all the everything else she's on. Like she doesn't shy away from sex.
2: But it doesn't come off exactly. It comes off as confident and fun for some reason with her. It does, like Marilyn Monroe. It doesn't come off as like slutty desperation.
0: Right. 100%. Why are we bringing up?
2: Because this add this to your spank bank, sir. She went on a date with that Scooter Braun guy, which I feel like
0: they're dating now.
2: Yeah,
0: dating.
2: I feel like I give her more credit than dating that guy, and I don't think I only don't like him because of Taylor Swift. So
0: well, you also got to look at it this way too. He's not in it for the money. You know, he's not just trying to, like, he's dated starlets before. It's not what he's...
2: He's already tried to take people's money. He just rubs me the wrong way.
0: I know.
2: But I'm
0: pretty sure we only get one side of that story.
2: I'm sure. But she was on a date with him somewhere in Italy or something. And she wore a sheer dress. Now, this thing is...
0: The silver one?
2: Yes. And you can see her panties.
0: Yes.
2: I looked for nipple. I don't really see them, which is disappointing.
0: But, I don't think you can see the nip, but you can see the change of color where the areola is.
2: I'm looking.
0: Is R, right? Where the areola R, because it's right?
2: It's more than one, yeah.
0: Uh-huh. Got it. There you go.
2: And I love, but this is just me. I guess I'm a butt girl because I love, she's like in one of the pictures, she's standing there and just kind of like a side view. And I can see her butt with a thong. Like, mm-hmm. just, oh, now that to me is sexy. That is better than the butt.
0: No. she's definitely making the world a better place. And I highly recommend if anybody's got a, you know, if with Mr. Skin. Remember when I told you I was down there, that, you know, I'm not putting my driver's license to watch porn, but I'm alone in a hotel room. So, you know, you got an opportunity, you got to take it.
2: Yeah.
0: And I decided to go the Mr. Skin route. The options you have of her and sex scenes, it was insane.
2: Yeah.
0: And she's so
2: sexy. I feel like you saw them all. I feel like you did not.
0: I saw a few of them. That's more than a few. I don't throw this word around very often. She's just stunning. She's just stunning.
2: I reserve for like Anne Hathaway's and stuff. Look, I feel like she's just.
0: Oh, come on now. That girl. In that dress that you just described?
2: Yeah.
0: She doesn't look absolutely stunning to you?
2: Stunning isn't the word I would use. I would say she looks great. I would say she's beautiful even. I would say she looks fit. Stunning makes me think like it.
0: That woman pops out of the screen just like Marilyn Monroe did. I compared her to Marilyn Monroe and you jumped right on board. Now I use the word stunning and I got to get kicked back.
2: Stunning just doesn't feel like the right. To me, stunning has a different meaning behind it. But that's just my own interpretation of the word stunning. But I think she's beautiful. I think she's sexy. I think I love the vibe she gives. And I love that she's not trying to hide, you know, and pretend, well, I just did that when I was younger, and she doesn't want to do naked stuff or talk about it. Now she's like,
0: she owns it.
2: These are my boobs. Look at them.
0: Right.
2: Okay.
0: If I had them, I'd let everybody look at them too. I'd probably let you touch them just because I'm cool like that. Mike, line one.
3: Good afternoon. I'm just listening to this. And JP, I don't think I've ever been on an equal page with you and anything that you've ever listened to. And I've listened to you for years and years and years. Number one on the list, first off, like the whole friends list, Sydney Sweeney, she knows she's the hottest chick in the room and she's so cool about it. I mean, she acts that way. She plays that way. Her little pictures on Instagram and her underwear thing. I mean,
0: right,
3: she just
0: playful.
3: Makes it all available. Right. Mm-hmm. And it's not like, she's not saying, hey, I'm unavailable, even though she is unavailable to one or two guys on this entire planet.
0: Right.
3: But we all feel like, oh my God, I have a shot with this hot chick. Absolutely don't.
0: You know who else I get that vibe from? Jennifer Lawrence.
3: Oh my God, yes.
0: Jennifer Lawrence gives off that. I've seen a lot of, I watched one, and then you know how like your feed just gives you every Jennifer Lawrence like late night TV interview that she's ever done. She's very, very likable and like self-deprecating. And then she goes out and she'll do like full nude and that kind of thing. And it's just like, what are you looking at, guy? You know what I'm saying? Like just, but not in a bad way. Just like she's the female friend that'll come out of she'll come out. She'll be trying clothes on. And she'll get undressed right in front of you because you're just friends and it doesn't... that's how she comes off to me. I could be way off.
3: Yeah. No. Jennifer Lawrence definitely has that cool vibe, whereas Sydney Sweeney has that I'm just the hottest chick in the world vibe. I mean, but she doesn't... She's not a B-I-T-C-H about it. You know, she's hot. She's just hot.
0: You're welcome.
3: Monica?
2: Yeah.
3: You're wrong. You need to get your DNA fixed.
0: She's not wrong on this one. She's the one who brought it up.
2: Yeah,
3: But she's like, I know, but she's not stunning. I mean, whatever. She looks at you in your mouth.
2: I love that's how you focus.
3: Yeah, there's. It's. Yeah. Right, it's all good.
0: Thanks.
3: Hi, y'all.
0: Appreciate you.
2: I'm
0: on fire today.
2: Yeah, I just feels like good. That you got one of those. Usually it's Monica, I never agree with the thing you say, but in this, it's usually the opposite.
0: Is that what he said? He's like, I'm never...
2: I never agree with anything, you, but except in this, you're right, yeah. I kind of like that.
0: That's strange, though. I don't know. If there was a talk show that where I never agreed with the host, I don't know if I'd still listen.
2: If you wouldn't listen, if that's the only person,
0: unless there's funny involved,
2: and if there's another person that says things that you do agree with, you would listen for that point of view.
0: Well, he's not. I mean, he's clearly not listening for the opposite point of view. He's, you know, he just doesn't want to admit it.
2: Okay. I'm going to give you this W. I'm not going to say anything
0: Don't give me that W. That W I didn't earn.
2: Yeah. Not going to say anything else. You're the genius today. I'm going to even throw genius out there again. Genius.
0: God, it feels so good. It feels so good. You'll get it one day. I'll give it to you.
2: No, I won't.
0: You brought up the idea of doing Sydney Sweeney nipples. That was brilliant.
2: Who did? I think it's universal love for Sydney Sweeney nipples. I mean, heterosexual woman still wants to see them. So
0: yeah, I think that might be my new hall pass.
2: Sydney Sweeney. Who else? Who was the old one?
0: It always depends. Like,
2: yours is, you like J-Lo, you like Rihanna.
0: Toni Braxton was another one.
2: Janet back in the day was hot. I think it's because she was so small.
0: Remember that video for If?
2: Yeah. Yep. That's exactly the video I was thinking of when you said that.
0: Jesus. She was just ripped.
2: Yep.
0: Oh, gosh.
2: What are you going to do when you go home tonight, JP? I feel like you're all primed up and ready.
0: Make sweet love to my wife, maybe?
2: Oh.
0: That would be wonderful.
2: I thought you were going to say to yourself. All right.
0: No. No.
2: I don't know. Would you picture Sydney Sweeney in her sheer gown while you're banging your
0: wife? That's so much work. I wouldn't be against going back to the Mr. Skin, like the Euphoria scenes and stuff like that.
2: Would it
0: Michelle A, she's like, how did I get involved with this nonsense?
2: I tried to tell her earlier off the air. I was kind of coaching her about different things. And because she said, I'm just going to call her out, because when you said has she facepalmed, or how many times has she facepalmed? She was very sweet about it and everything. And we got off the air and I said, just so you know, because she was like, what's facepalm mean?
0: Oh, okay.
2: So I did. I said, just so you know, you could have said that on the air. Like, you could
0: every time
2: been
0: you
2: like,
0: go, yeah, you know.
2: And I go, you can say that on the air if you want. It's no big deal. So I warned her in advance. We talk about a lot of different things. So she's right. Ready. She's prepped.
0: Okay. Still, she's new. I don't think she needs to know my masturbation habits. No. But welcome to it. Trial by fire.
2: I know. And yet she does now, so.
0: Trial by fire. All right. It's time for Dead Guy in the Envelope. This is a dude that you know. Headlines, history books. Headlines and history books. And he was alive during our lifetime.
2: You know, at one point you said we were doing top 10. I'm just saying.
0: No, I did top 10 on Friday.
2: I know, but you said earlier we're going to go top 10.
0: Did I?
2: I was excited about it, yeah.
0: I made a mistake.
2: That's
0: sorry.
2: Okay. Headlines in history books, and he was alive.
0: During our lifetime.
2: Okay. Were these headlines negative? Were they bad?
0: Evil? Depends. It could, you know, I'm sure he got some negatives, and I'm sure he got some positives. So I know that's what you live for.
2: I do. I really do.
0: All right. 800-771-1025. Today's gentleman is somebody you know. Like I said, headlines, history books, was alive during our lifetime. And I'm sure some of the headlines were good and some of them not as good. All right. Now you take those clues so far and you ask yes or no questions. If you get a yes, you get to go again. If you get a no, we move on to the next call. You take the clues. You put them together, win fantastic prizes. It's Dead Guy in the Envelope, 102.5 The Bone, Real Raw Radio.
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2: Tis Dead Guy in the Envelope. 800-771-1025. Your yes or no questions now. The clues? You got a guy you know from the headlines and the history books. He was around during our lifetime. And as far as the headlines, you know, probably some positives, some negatives, depending on the way you look at it. One more time, 800-771-1025. Let's go with Mike on line one. Go ahead, Mike.
3: Hey, JP, Mo Nifl.
2: Hey, buddy.
3: Hey, was this gentleman murdered?
2: He was not murdered. He's done that 1,000 times. Has the dead guy ever been murdered?
4: I just know that one day I was out and he asked, was he murdered? And he was. And I was so bummed I missed him. I don't even know what it was, but I was so bummed.
2: Kyle, line two.
5: Hey, guys. Was this guy ever a vice president that accidentally shot somebody in the face?
2: No. It is not Dick Cheney. Viking guy.
6: Hey, good afternoon. Good show as always. Did this guy own a magazine?
2: He did not own a magazine. Sorry. Steve, line four.
7: Hey, what's up, guys?
2: Hey.
7: Was this person from South Africa?
2: No, not from South Africa.
4: Oh, that's a good question. I don't know that you gave us that information. Is he American?
2: He is American, yes.
4: I mean, and is he white?
2: Should have quit while you were ahead.
4: I should have.
2: All right, so you got an African-American guy, headlines, history books. This guy was not a vice president and...
4: not murdered.
2: He was not murdered. 800-771-1025. Anything else I try to give you here is just going to put you...
4: I love how you feel that way.
2: I know, but I'm right this time.
4: And you say that every time. But I will say, headlines and history books, I feel like it needs to be narrowed down. Was this person in the head... like, as an average Joe, like, he just happened to make headlines and that's what made him famous?
2: No.
4: I almost...
2: This guy's job is going to be what put him... in the headlines and the history books.
4: Okay.
2: His J-O-B. He's also, again, an African-American dude. He...
4: because of his job.
2: Yeah.
4: So then if we figure out the...
2: He was the first to do something.
4: Oh, I love this.
2: Okay. And... yeah, that's what I'm going to give you. African-American man whose job is his jobs put him in the headlines and in the history books. And he was the first to do something. This guy was definitely around during our lifetime.
4: Was he in the science industry?
2: Nothing to do with science. Nothing to do with science.
4: All right. It's like the buzzer wasn't enough. Nothing to do
2: with
4: science.
2: Not a goddamn thing to do with science.
4: Okay.
2: Got it. And I will... let me hold off on that for a second.
4: I can tell you want to, but in your head, it'll give it away.
2: Yeah, I think it will. Brian, line one.
8: What's up, guys?
2: Hey, man.
8: Was he a tennis player?
2: He was not a tennis player. This guy was not an athlete. He was not an athlete, so you could take athlete out of the way. Paul, line two.
9: Hey, guys. Hi, low, Paul. How y'all doing?
2: First of all, buddy.
9: The young lady that's answering the phone, man, she's like a ray of sunshine, man. Oh, my goodness.
2: That's awesome.
9: Thanks, dude. Did he have anything to do with the military, sir?
2: He did.
4: Oh,
9: shucks. Jiminy Cricket. Okay, did he have anything to do with politics

0: after the military.
1: Oh, Hilo Paul on a roll. Oh, doctor.
0: Jiminy Crickets.
1: I love your swear offense.
0: Shucks. Was
2: you shucks or Jiminy Cricket one more time?
1: No, I like it.
2: I like you.
1: I like it, Paul. I like it.
0: Sorry, man.
1: No, I like it.
0: First of all, the ray of sunshine at answer phone made me feel so comfortable, so I kind of lost my mind on that, but
2: okay.
0: I'm sorry, man. That's all I got, man.
2: All right, no worries.
1: You did good. You narrowed it down, yeah.
2: Cheryl, line four.
1: Oh, Cheryl's gone. I'm sorry. I'm going to help her out with this.
2: Sean, line three.
3: How y'all doing?
2: Hey, man. What's up?
3: I got to change my question since that guy gave so much good information. Did he work underneath a president?
2: Yes.
3: And was he a general?
2: Was he a... Yes. Wow. Yes.
3: Okay.
2: I think he was a general. Go ahead. Hold on one second. Let me make sure on that one.
1: Well, if it's the person I'm thinking of, it's just part of his name. And if you don't know it off the top of your head, then it might not be the same person.
2: No, yes, he was a general.
1: Go, Sean, go.
2: Come on, Sean. What do you got?
1: Is Sean even there?
3: Oh, man, I'm trying to think of his name. Colin Powell.
2: Colin Powell is the dead guy.
1: Oh, you did it, Sean. You did it.
2: There you go. Yes, he was a four-star general. He also was the Army general, diplomat, and a statesman who served as the 65th U.S. Secretary of State from 2001 to 2005, being the first Black American to hold the office and was the highest ranking Black American in the federal executive branch in history.
1: History.
2: In American history, along with his successor, Condoleezza Rice. There you go. Let's see what the good man has won today. We got Alice Cooper at Ruth Eckert Hall. We got the Strokes at Benchmark Arena, or we got Jimmy Eat World at the Amp. Which would you like?
3: Alice Cooper, thank you very much.
2: All right, man. You got a pair of tickets to see Alice Cooper at Ruth Eckert Hall on October 27th. Good job. There you go. Congratulations. Hold on. You are a winner.
1: Yes, I should.
2: Secretary of State Colin Powell.
1: Nice.
2: He was a badass, that guy.
1: I mean, everything that you just listed, hell of a resume.
2: Yeah. He was with both Bush presidents. And apparently Clinton for a little bit. Jesus. He was Reagan. Pretty impressive.
1: You said four-star general, not five-star? Come on.
2: Four-star general. Slacker. I don't think there is such a thing as five-star general. Oh, pretty sure there isn't.
1: I think I'm thinking of restaurants.
2: He served in the U.S. yeah, right? Want a five-star, a five-star review?
1: That's what I'm doing.
2: When's the last time you went to a restaurant that would deserve a five-star review?
1: Like a Michelin like thing?
2: No. I'm talking about from you going on to, you know, Google.
1: Can I just tell you, you're going to love this. So I have, it's a long story, but bottom line is I had to make a lunch meeting date type of thing for lunch for stuff. And
2: for what, Monica?
1: No, just for it's USF related. It has nothing to do with work at
2: all. Boring.
1: Okay, that's why I left it off. My point is, so it's a meeting and lunch, and you're supposed to, you know, pick a place, not a super fancy place, but for lunch, right, you're supposed to pick a place that's, I don't know, just not too upscale, but upscale, right?
2: Decent.
1: Yeah.
2: What'd you pick?
1: Portillo's, because I want a
2: Apple Billy's. Applebee's?
1: Applebee's? I literally told her, I'm like, it's either Applebee's or Portillo's. Your call. And I said, I really want Portillo's. I could really go for hot dog. And she's like, and she knows me well enough to know that that's not a, you know, what are you doing, lady? But
2: right.
1: I don't want to sit in some fancy restaurant. I want a hot dog.
2: Who ran the meeting?
1: No, it's next month. It's next Monday. And it'll be her.
2: It's her meeting, but she asked you to pick the place?
1: Yeah. First, she asked me to coffee. I'm like, I don't drink coffee, but I drink a Diet Coke.
2: Is it just the two of you?
1: Yes.
2: You're being set up for something. What's coming down the pike?
1: No, I'm actually to be asked to be, I was asked to serve. Oh my God, I can't talk. What?
2: I've been there, sister.
1: Oh my God. I was asked to serve on a panel. And she's going to give me the rundown with that. And
2: what kind of panel? What's the event? What's going on? Do tell.
1: This was the part I was skipping over. This is the part I wasn't talking. I just wanted you to know I wanted hot dogs for lunch in my fancy lunch meeting.
2: I find this interesting. Okay. What kind of panel?
1: I'm a Latina who works in a communications business that is not always the easiest to get into. And there's going to be people of the Latino descent that are going to be there that would like to know, you know, what my struggles were, what my successes were, and my path. And I will
2: so is this you doing 20 minutes of Hate Whitey?
1: It won't be. I don't think Whitey will be involved at all. I think it's going to be pro-Latino and not.
2: I love the fact that you just had to take a stutter step for a second. Like, well.
1: Not going to be hating Whitey. I'm going to be loving Latinos. But also, it's honestly, because it's at USF, so it's going to be like a career, like to help these
2: career
1: people
2: day.
1: Get it. Yeah, kind of. And it's not just me on the panel. It's like there's obviously
2: You've
1: other
2: done
1: people.
2: This before, though, haven't you?
1: I was the moderator at one of these last year or something.
4: 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That is Real Raw Radio. 102.5 The Bone. 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

0: What is going on, everybody? This is Tampa Bay Fishing Radio. You got Gray Burchill here in studio, Isaiah running the boards, Captain Zach Sturm. We're getting it started this morning. I'll tell you what, man, it's been one of those gag seasons. You know, it's gag season. Everybody knows that, I'm sure. But it's just every day, man, the weather. It makes me worried about the guys that I fish with a lot and my friends that are charter captains and all that kind of stuff. I mean, just nonstop. You know, I mean, it's been getting slowly, it's been getting better, but it just a lot of thunderstorms. You still can get your chance to get out there and get it done. You just got to go early. Every day, it seems like 4 o'clock, it just blows up out there. Have you been caught in any of it, Isaiah?
1: I mean, like right now, I'm looking at the weather right now, and it's 80 degrees. The high's going to be 88. The winds are blowing in southeast at 8 miles per hour. The low tide is going to be at 9:24 a.m. So that's going to be really nice. The next high tide is going to be at 3:42 p.m.
0: Yeah.
1: Sunset today is going to be at 7:38. So, we are getting into the fall season, so that means that we're going to be getting...
0: It's weird. It's so weird when the sun starts setting earlier and you get used to it setting like after 8 o'clock.
1: Yep.
0: And then it's like 7:30 and you look up and it's starting to get dark and you're just like, man, what the hell is that? it's one of those things where it's just, we continuously have these, storms coming in, either from the east, there's a tip I'll tell you. If the storms are coming from the east, you don't want to mess with them. That's when they're the worst. They worked their way across the state and were already strong.
1: And right? You are completely right when it comes to fish early, especially today, yeah. Fish early. At around 11 a.m., the participation percentage is going to increase to around 10%. By 1 o'clock, it's going to be around 24% yeah. chance of rain. Every and then, like what that. You stated, 3 to 6, we're going to be pummeled, 44, 52, 50.
0: Yeah.
1: So we're going to be getting some rain up until 7 o'clock. 7 o'clock, we're going to be decreasing from 35, and then by around 11 o'clock, back to 15.
0: Yeah,
1: miles
0: I mean,
1: an hour.
0: It's that time of year where, you start to also, you see these thunderstorms, they have a lot more energy to them.
1: Mm-hmm.
0: Right. The water is really warm right now. And like I was saying, when they come from the east, they hit the bay. And when they hit the bay, that's when they're already strong. And then they get added to. Right. Now, if they're coming out of the west off the Gulf, then they're usually not that bad because they've already got the energy from the Gulf and they hit land and they start to calm down. They start to dissipate a little bit.
1: Yes.
0: Right. So it's a little easier to deal with.
1: But looking at the wind report, it doesn't seem like it's going to be too bad. The max is going to be around 8 miles an hour by around 5 p.m. With northwest winds. But most of it seems like it's going to be pretty calm during most
0: of the day. Oh, yeah, it's going to be calm winds, but it's just unpredictable. Unpredictable thunderstorms. I mean, this afternoon, I like to have the boat put away by like 2 or 3 o'clock.
1: Most definitely.
0: This time of year, that's just the way it works. You stay out longer than that and you'll be wishing you hadn't, or you'll be dodging a lot of stuff. But yeah, I mean, it's going to be less than a foot today at the St. Pete offshore buoy. And then it's also going to be, that way until Monday. Tuesday, you start to see it kind of pick up a little bit. Wednesday, we have like a 20 mile an hour, breeze kicking. That's going to be coming
1: out of the east.
0: Yeah, it's coming out of the east. So, I'll tell you, I mean, I've been seeing a lot of good gag pictures, a lot of people posting gags in Tampa Offshore. Once again, we talk about it all the time on the show, but if you're not a member of Tampa Offshore, check it out. It is our Facebook group. It's that easy as Tampa Offshore Fishing. That's all you got to do is just go in there and search it. You'll see it. It's a public group. You can join it. It's got 41,400 members, I believe, as of last night. We're constantly approving posts. I know it takes a little longer to get a post approved in there as far as some of the groups that don't have an admin or moderator approval process, but that's because we're trying to limit the spam, guys. I mean, we don't want to be in a situation where Every other post is an ad. There's a lot of fishing groups, a lot of groups, period, that are like that. But and so we're just cautious.
1: Mm-hmm. But if you do want to spam, there is a special group for you called Seminole Happenings.
0: Yeah. Well, my Seminole Happenings. The real Seminole Happenings is a nice group. They finally let me in, so I'm a little bit...
1: Oh, they finally let you in.
0: It took like a year or two. I can't remember how long exactly it took. I continued to go in there. I thought maybe they didn't want me in there because I didn't actually live in Seminole, right? That was one of those things where
1: it was a height limit.
0: Yeah, maybe.
1: You're too tall,
0: like
1: man.
0: The 6 foot and above.
1: You been fishing lately?
0: Yeah. We were supposed to go yesterday. I'm injured right now, man.
1: Well, what happened?
0: I was headed to my car and it was starting to rain and I picked up the pace a little bit and I wasn't even like, I wouldn't say I was running. I was just walking fast, getting ready to start running. And I caught a lip of a sidewalk where the one piece of pavement was a little higher than the other. Uh-huh. And I fell like off a curb. And
1: so that's how I heard the earthquake.
0: Dude,
1: okay,
0: it was,
1: I gotcha.
0: I'll tell you what. So my knees all skint up, my elbow, my shoulder.
1: Oh, I can see that actually. Yeah.
0: Yeah. My elbow is all chewed up right here.
1: That's pretty gnarly, man.
0: I can't believe how hard I fell. It was like, it was one of those things where, you know, I got up and I was like, I think I'm going to be okay. And then I was like, no. Like I got in my car and started to drive off to go do some work. And then I realized, I was like, no, dude, I'm not okay. Ugh. And then I just like turned my car around and just parked it and went back inside. And
1: man.
0: And I've been laying around. I did play golf yesterday. It wasn't pleasant. I did it just to make sure I could do it. I don't have like, I'm limited a little bit, you know, like, so we were supposed to go fishing offshore yesterday for gags with Tom Spicer, Angler 360, on his boat. And I was beat up and, you know, all that kind of stuff. And I decided I just didn't want to go. I don't want to be in the way. And also I'm in that situation where like, if I have to grab anything with my left arm right now, it would, and it was, you know, like, let's say you're stabilizing yourself, that kind of thing. Like it would really hurt.
1: So no golfing for you.
0: Well, I played yesterday and it was okay. It wasn't great. But I mean, I'd say I was probably able to play like 90% of what I normally could do.
1: Oh, that's pretty good, man.
0: Yeah, I'm not like hurt forever. You know, I think I'm going to make it. But I'm definitely not 100%. And it's mostly the shoulder thing. I really landed on my shoulder.
1: Oh.
0: I know.
1: That's not good, man.
0: No, it was not good.
1: But I'm glad you're here, though.
0: Yeah, so it just also, it takes me a little longer to like get going in the morning and stuff like that. Like,
1: I mean, that's
0: wake
1: just
0: up.
1: Age.
0: Well, normally I'm fine. I'll tell you what really helps me, you know, now that I'm in my 40s, it really helps me with like muscle soreness and stiffness and stuff is I take magnesium glycinate.
1: Okay.
0: Maybe glycinate. I'm not really sure. And I take turmeric. And between the two of those, it really helps with like my muscle tension, like being a 42-year-old guy.
2: I was going to say a 42-year-old legend.
0: Yeah.
1: Legend, yeah. Yes.
0: And well, I mean.
1: Man, what a weekend you had. Week you had, man. I had a pretty good week. I mean, I went over to Busch Gardens Beer Fest. The last day was on Monday and had some really good food, really good times. Went over to the Luke Bryan concert over at the Mid-Florida Credit Union and Amphitheater. And, dude, that was.
0: Dude, there was this guy on Instagram that makes fun of Luke Bryan songs, and it is the funniest stuff I've ever seen in my entire life.
2: He's saying something.
0: He doesn't sound like Luke Bryan when he sings. He doesn't look like Luke Bryan. He doesn't imitate him well. But what he does do is he's got the cadence of his songs down.
1: Oh, nice.
0: And unfortunately, we can't, like, the right, just the way the songs sound.
2: The with lyrics aren't going to work out on the air.
0: Yeah, unfortunately, they're not something we could play here. But oh my God, dude, when I pull them up, like when I see these songs that this guy writes, and it just sounds, because like this new Luke Bryan song that's
2: what's
0: all
2: his
0: like.
2: Handle? What's his handle on Instagram?
0: Oh, dude, I don't even know what it is. It just comes up. People use it as like a background for a meme, you know, stuff like that. So I'd have to dig around and figure it out. But this new Luke Bryan song, he's been taking a lot of heat about just the simplicity. When I say simplicity, I mean lack of complexity to his lyrics. This, what was it, Down Goes the Whiskey or whatever?
2: Have you heard this song? No.
0: Dude, no. It's, I'll tell you what, it's...
2: My Luke Bryan career, I mean, is pretty much what we listened to in high school.
0: Yeah.
2: You know what I'm saying?
0: He's also been getting a lot of flack about these moves he's been doing on stage lately. Have you guys seen any of that stuff?
1: I did see his moves.
0: They're weird.
1: They were definitely
2: You got to share this with class, Isaac. Come on now.
0: Someone needs to talk to Luke Bryan, man, cuz I mean, somebody needs to be like, "Hey dude, I'm not in your circle. You can trust me cuz I'm not, you don't pay me anything. I'm not part of your entourage. I'm not going to kiss your ass," I guess would be the way to say it. You know, I'm not scared of you. You need to stop doing these weird dance moves, brother.
1: Yeah, he did a lot of mansplaining and jiggling.
0: Yeah,
2: did you say mansplaining?
0: He means manspreading.
1: Manspreading, yeah.
0: Yeah.
2: What the hell is that?
0: That's like this. That's this term, right?
2: Who makes up these terms? Dude,
0: you know who makes them up. And so this is term where men, when they sit down or when they go to somewhere and they spread their legs all over the place, they call it manspreading. And I guess it's like, you know, women feel weird about it, et cetera. Some women, I don't know. There's a certain type of women that feel weird about it. And whatever, you know what? I will say this. You can feel any way you want to, and you can come up with a term, you know, if you want to, and you can say anything you want about anybody. That's fine, right? And I can also say that I don't care, right? Like what you think or what you feel or any of that kind of stuff. And I mean,
2: if I were a Build-A-Bear, that'd be one of my phrases that you push a button.
0: Yeah, I don't care what you think, right?
1: I mean, hey, we all need a man spread from time to time.
0: Yeah, you kind of do. I agree.
1: Yeah, you got to air them out, you know?
0: Yeah.
1: And not only that, when you've got
2: to
1: $5
2: my mother's listening to the podcast. You know? Jesus.
0: I will say...
1: Welcome to the show.
0: I'm not a huge fan.
2: Sorry, Mom.
0: Of, like, if I'm sitting somewhere, like, across from somebody and somebody's, you know...
2: Man spreading?
0: Yeah, man spreading. It's kind of weird, you know?
2: I think some people... This is the weird thing about 2020.
0: I'm currently man spreading right now. Like, I'm... Technically.
2: Well, thank God Gray's under the table, so we
0: don't
2: have to experience his man spreading.
0: Yeah.
2: You know, the funny thing about 2026, because societally the bar has been set so low that, I mean, you could dress up as like a golden retriever, and it's like, oh, that's normal.
0: That's an improvement.
2: Well, yeah, probably. A lot of those people that dress up like that probably should have a full body costume on, just saying. But nonetheless... Luke Bryan doing that on stage. I mean, Elvis was doing crazy, provocative dance moves back in the 50s.
0: Well, and that's actually one of Luke Bryan's problems is that when he was younger, a lot of people used to say he sort of looked like Elvis.
2: Oh, God.
0: Which he kind of did, right?
2: If Elvis fell out of a moving vehicle.
0: Yeah. But
2: I mean, not hating on Luke Bryan, you know.
0: Yeah.
2: But Elvis was Elvis.
0: Yeah. But they had similar facial features and a couple things like that. When he was younger, he got compared a lot to Elvis. And I think that's part of his problem, right? Because, I mean, if some people came to me and they were all like, "Gray, look just like Elvis, brother. Hell yeah, man." I'd be like, yeah, I guess I'll just go ahead and make this my whole persona now.
3: Thank you very much.
0: Yeah.
3: Yeah, 100%. 100%.
2: And, yeah. Was my Elvis impression Captain Brian Ruby?
0: Yeah, it's kind of both. And...
3: Who am I? We finished getting on stage. I just shake around and sing your song.
0: Yeah. Anyway.
2: Oh, God, I can't unhear
3: you.
2: That.
3: Ain't nothing but a hogfish. And anyway.
2: You ain't nothing but a hogfish.
0: Yeah, so
2: crown on my
0: I think it's weird. The dance moves, I think he needs to chill out on those. I feel bad. I don't have anything to offer in competition, right? I'm not better than Luke Bryan. Maybe on stage, I would do worse, more awkward stuff than he would. I don't know.
2: Oh, there's no doubt about that.
0: Yeah. So,
2: no one is doubting that.
0: So I'm not saying that it's a matter of comparative talent. Luke Bryan is far beyond me as far as celebrity. And because I'm when on the level of celebrity from 0 to 100, I'm like -5. And Luke Bryan is like 60, right? I'd say. So
2: I love how
0: like,
2: you came to
0: that. If you see me in public, you're not like, oh, that's Gray Birchall. No, nobody knows who I am. And that's good. I like it that way. Anonymity. I can go to Publix and nobody goes, oh, you're that dude on that radio show. Nobody cares.
2: I'll tell you who does care.
0: Who?
2: Anytime any of you feel like you're unpopular, just know the flock cameras know exactly who you are.
0: Oh, yeah, I know. They're, you know what? I'll say I applaud the sheriffs that are getting on board with the governor and having them taken down. I think it's a great move. I think that DeSantis has been a very good critic of AI. AI has had a very bad week.
4: Let's talk about it quick.
0: Well, I mean, you are having employees from places that guys that worked for OpenAI and Anthropic coming out and saying that this stuff is, just like I said, I've been saying it for a year, that it's dangerous. It's headed in terrible directions. It's able to hack stuff that you wouldn't, you know, that nobody can stop it, right? And you know, if we continue the path we're on, then as humanity goes, we might only have years, right? Like the end of the decade. That's what the guys that work there that have quit are saying, right? So they're going to have to figure out a way to rein this thing in.
2: And people naturally have the just this desire to confess when something, so it's not even like they're slighted employees. I mean, they're probably just like, oh my God, what have we been doing?
0: Well, I mean, if I was working on something that was a possibility that it could be the end of humanity, right? And I think I would feel compelled to come forward and start working against it. But I'll tell you, man, I mean, it's you know, what's going to happen is it's going to get away from us. And we're going to be in a situation where it has a level of consciousness and networking within its own. Could you imagine if every human knew what every other human knows all the time?
2: I wouldn't want to.
0: I know, but that's my point is if there was a hive mind consciousness, right? That like, for instance, if that was the case, then I would not need to do, let's say, an investigation on somebody. Because whoever the eyewitness was, I would be able to see it as well, right? I would have the data. Now, we're close to that with social media, unfortunately. And then it kind of goes backwards a little bit because of the fact that we're now, you know, confused by AI, which is really nice. I really love that feature of it, too, is that we've taken video and made a lot of it's easy to spot right now, but some of it isn't. We don't know, and that's the other part of it. But if there is this overall consciousness, almost omnipotent, right? Then you're in a situation where, you know, it won't take but a split second for it to make a decision. You know, judge, jury, executioner, boom, that's it, right? And that's a problem. It's insane to think about.
2: Well, I mean, we have, you look at fiction and how life imitates art. And,
0: right.
2: I mean, did anybody see the movie Avengers Age of Ultron? Just saying, if you put almost omnipotent AI being in almost indestructible body or upload it to the cloud and give it multiple bodies, we're going to have a bad time.
0: I know, and that's, you know.
2: And we don't have Iron Man. I mean, the closest thing we have is Elon Musk, and he's like our, you know, that's as close to an autistic trillionaire as we're going to get. I mean,
0: yeah.
2: Hey, Elon, if you're listening to this, highly unlikely, build an Iron Man suit just because it would be kind of cool.
0: Well, you know,
2: just saying.
0: I don't like the idea of any of it. It makes me feel insignificant as a human compared to the amount of knowledge it's going to carry and the fact that, you know, once it's all together on its own network and it can control, you know, it can hack into stuff. I mean, there's all sorts of things, you know, you think about all the consequences of just that alone, right? If it can figure out usernames and passwords within seconds, it can solve equations that nobody's been able to do for 100 years, you know, all sorts of things. I mean, we're in a situation where I don't mind it being a helpful tool, and I think we need to leave it at that, mm-hmm. right? But there needs to be human oversight, because we don't need the morality of a machine dictating, you know, people's lives, futures, you know, innocent, guilty, what's a threat, that kind of stuff. I don't like the threat assessment idea. I think that threat assessment needs to come from a human. You know, that's, you know, on the battlefield, you know, that's one big thing that they're working on right now, where they're just trying to figure out who's a threat, who's not, you know, that kind of stuff. And I know that's tough. That's a tough, but you know, those kind of things I feel like need to be slowed down and brought, you know, to a human decision, because, you know, it can, and it may be right. You know, there might be times when it's right, but I would rather be somewhat wrong and have someone. I don't disagree with having justice be served, but I feel like that justice is one of those things that you also have to have the public involved in justice, right? Or otherwise justice otherwise justice won't really mean anything. You know what I mean?
2: It's, we recently tried that in that trial that's been all over TV, and yeah, I don't even want to talk about that.
0: And that's a mess. and I don't know what'll come of all that. You know, but
2: it's a crazy world.
0: It is.
2: Friends.
0: It's, you know, bad. Yeah. Unfortunately,
2: this is why we just say to heck with it.
0: Yeah.
2: Fishing.
0: And that's, you know, that's one of the things, you know, I was thinking like, wow, you know, if AI really gets crazy, maybe, you know, I'll just be on a boat. But dude, it'll make drones. It'll just, you know, like it'll just make a drone just fly out to you and take you out. I mean, it's just, you know, it's just not good.
2: Yeah. I think it's definitely going in a dark direction, and it's something that with any situation, you never want to say, oh, be negative about everything out there, because that's no way to live. However, there are certain decisions that need to be made, and an assessment, if we're talking about assessments, they need to be made when it comes to really anything. It's like, hey,
0: yeah,
2: what are the pros and cons of this action? And you have to weigh that and make the best possible decision for the good of not only yourself, but for those around you. And again, it really makes you wonder where the loyalty lies with these AI programs. And again, the AI may think it may be detrimental to people. However, the AI may think, oh, well, for the greater good, which is what people always love to use to justify all kinds of awful stuff. Oh, this is for the greater good. Well, okay. It puts you in a really scary position. I don't know. Isaiah, what's your thought on this whole thing? Because we've been actually looking at that. I'm talking to a very good friend of ours that's developing a really cool application with in regards to fishing and spots and weather and everything like that. That's probably going to be the best. That's he has a background that actually allowed him to get into specifics that other companies just never have the ability to. And we can't talk about it right now, but I think when it hits the market, it's going to be the next big thing. That's a positive way to use this new technology. But the way that this stuff is being applied in the world socially, and you know, when it comes especially to law enforcement and tracking, and when we've already seen what this data can be, I mean, it can be used for really nasty stuff if it's not properly governed. Yeah, it's kind of scary. Isaiah, what's your take on it?
1: For me, when it comes to AI, I'm yay and nay about it. I mean, it is good as a tool, but it's not good to completely replace human thought and human processes.
0: It doesn't need to make decisions for us. That's,
1: yeah.
0: I think, one of the biggest things that there ought to be a barrier there.
1: That's too much.
0: Mm-hmm. And we keep talking about, like, well, how China is going to do it if we don't do it. And it's like, so what? Like, if China wants to build AI that destroys their society, then let them do that, and we'll sort out the consequences later. But, you know, at the same time, I don't see why we should also do that, right? Yeah. Right now, I mean, it's just used for tricking people and pretending like you're smarter than you are when you're writing an email. I mean, I talked to a contractor a couple days ago that I was looking at working with, and it was almost like everything we talked about was something he had written up in ChatGPT, and I could just feel it. You know, the guy didn't know what he was doing, and I was like, well, I can't, because I work with a bunch of different types of, and I, you know, as a, I kind of consider myself an independent construction salesperson, right? Sure, and yeah. Or an independent construction consultant.
2: If you need roofs or solar, call Gray Burchell.
0: Yeah, I know a lot about both, right? And I was looking at another field to add to my what I do, and I try to pivot. I try to be in a situation where, you know, when one of these gets slow or has a, you know, the market is satisfied in this area, then I want to move on to the next thing, so that way I'm prepared to offer said service, right? Well, yeah, you know, like a lot of people have had their roofs done at this point because the hurricane forced that hand. Mm-hmm. But there's still some work that needs to be done to people's homes and businesses and stuff like that. So I was trying to take on a contractor that I could work with in that aspect. But I mean, we started talking about it and I couldn't even, it was like, and then he sends me a list of questions about stuff that I'm concerned about or whatever. And it felt, like I said, it was very confusing. I could not even understand what he was talking about. It was like he was using ChatGPT or Claude or something to come up with the discussion points. And I was just like, I don't even understand what this guy's talking about. The whole conversation was just kind of soured by that. And it was just very confusing. You know, and they're a newer company, and you know, they were looking to figure out a way to grow. But one of the things that was concerning to me was, you know, being that they were newer, you know, kind of, I don't really like going with, when I do what I do, I don't really like going with companies that have only been around a couple years. Right.
2: Yeah. Of course.
0: The reason I don't really care for that is just because, you know, when things are good, it's very easy to grow and you start your own company, you get into a field, all this other kind of stuff. And then the second anything happens, they bail out. You know what I mean? They're LLC. They just, you know, change their name or walk away or whatever it is. You know, and you can't find them, can't hear from, you know, never hear from them again. And all the customers you took in that direction are, you know, they're left holding the bag, right? And I've seen it in the construction industry a lot of times. Not so much from my end personally, because I've been cautious about who I work with, but it's the same reason, you know, that we're cautious about who we work with on this radio show.
2: Absolutely.
0: Right. Because when we tell people about something and when we work with people, we want to make sure that they're in a situation where they're dealing with, you know, they're dealing with the best that there
2: is, and
0: they're going
2: to
0: have a good experience.
2: People that we work with are so good. Everybody else wants to work with them too.
0: Yeah.
2: I mean,
0: that's true.
2: That's how you know it's good, as you say. Mm-hmm. You really have to look for quality. And a lot of you know that out there. Most of you know that out there. The good thing about 102.5 is our listener base are, you guys are smart people. That's the people that listen to 102.5 The Bone, most of them are extremely intelligent. They have a good sense of humor. And obviously, this radio show is meant for entertainment just as much as, you know, we love talking about fishing, obviously. But we've had some people that, they're like, oh man, you know, I listen to other fishing shows and all they do is tell me like the same, you can catch a trout if you use, it's like, yes, we all know if you take a white paddle tail and you put it on an eighth of an ounce jig.

0: one of the top ones on their hit list. I mean, it's going to happen. I mean, a curb could take you down.
1: Yeah, man. I busted my ass. I'm still not over it. Like I said, I
0: think your pride's the only thing hurting. Thank God you're okay.
1: Yeah. No, dude, my shoulder still hurts. Like when I wake up in the morning, like this morning, I was slow to get here because I woke up at 5:30, but I had to like lay there and like adjust myself until I feel good about sitting up.
0: I was going to say, let's make sure that you're specific on.
1: Like, I mean my shoulder, like, you know, my upper body.
0: Gray's adjusting himself for 15 minutes.
1: Yeah. Yeah. It's an upper body adjustment.
0: A little bit of man spreading.
1: Yeah.
0: God help you if you're just tuning in. They're like, what the hell is he
1: talking
0: about?
1: And I've been sleeping on the couch until last night. I've been sleeping on the couch because I can't get comfortable in bed.
0: Oh, man, that's rough.
1: Yeah. So, you know, it's kind of one of those things. The other thing was I hit my head. And so I was a little concerned about that.
0: They always say the same thing about me.
1: Yeah. Yeah.
0: Everyone else is concerned about it.
1: Well, yeah, I agree. Yeah.
0: I'm just like, lizard.
1: Yeah. Anytime you ever take a head, it was the last part of my body to hit. And so it hit slower and less, the impact wasn't very strong on my head. So that's good. But dude, I haven't fallen like that since I was 12 years old. I remember it vividly. I was riding my bike. I was on a mountain bike and I was really moving and my foot slipped off a pedal and I just, you know how like your foot slips off the pedal while your feet are going, like your leg is going forward. And so then you're like, your knee drops and you like fall down onto the, like your whole body falls forward onto the bike, you know?
0: I think everyone's having like a...
1: Yeah, man. That's the worst. And then like, so like I landed on my knee and I was probably doing like 15 miles an hour. Oof. You know, so I mean, I was 12, but I mean, I was really in pain back then too. But it's great. You know what's crazy to me? So after that, last night, I was driving home. I was in St. Petersburg and I saw a kid on an electric bike. It was probably 8 o'clock at night. Mm-hmm. No lights.
0: Yeah.
1: No nothing. Dark outside. Dark. Right. And like just cruising down 83rd Avenue, man. You know, middle of the road. No lights on his bike, dark outside.
0: One of those electric bike things that they all have.
1: Yeah. And I'll tell you what, like all these kids riding these electric bikes, I don't really have a problem with it. I was on my bike somewhere all the time when I was a kid. But I'll tell you right now, two things. Number one, if I was 13 years old, 12 years old, whatever it was, seventh grader, basically, if I wasn't home a little bit before dark, or if I didn't like come check in and like maybe if I went back out and stayed close by, it was all right.
0: Yeah.
1: But dude, my parents would be like, hey, you know, if you're not going to come home by dark, then we'll just start telling you have to come home at 5 o'clock. Right. I mean, it's just going to get worse and worse and worse. But
0: kids don't need to be out after dark anyway.
1: No, they don't. And the kid also needs to know that, like, there wasn't even a reflector on this thing. I don't even know how it's like that, but you couldn't see him at all. And
0: it's stupid that they don't make him with at least a reflector.
1: I was very surprised. I was very surprised that there was nothing to indicate where he was in the dark. It was just really crazy to me. And you're talking about these bikes, but I was thinking about, I busted my ass on the sidewalk, you know, on a just starting to run. So you think about these electric bikes that can do 25 miles an hour, right? And how bad you can get hurt on one of these things. But then nonetheless, I mean, you take it out at night and get hit by a car, you know, I mean, that's hopefully that kid's okay. I mean, he probably would have, you know, he probably is fine, but I was just taught better than that. Like my parents were like, no, you know, you're not going to ride your bike at night in the middle of the freaking street, you know, on a major road. I consider 83rd Avenue pretty busy road.
0: Yeah, for sure.
1: Right? In St. Petersburg. So 83rd and 4th Street. So, I mean, that's, you know, that's where a lot of people pass through. They have, you know, from Gandhi over to 4th Street.

0: if they're trying to skip out. Hopefully most of you know about this already. I hope I'm not telling people about this, but you know, where you cut through and it's a little faster sometimes. Depends on what's going on. They have the construction there now, but a lot of cars go through there, and a lot of cars are doing 45, 50 miles an hour and not have lights on your bike. I mean, it's just like operating a boat with no lights on, right, at night. I mean, you can't do that. You can't be riding around with no running lights at all. I mean, you'll get pulled over. And or your car, I mean, you can't drive a car with no, I mean, it just doesn't make any sense. But I'm telling you, when I was 13 years old, if my dad found out that I was riding my bike around in the dark with no lights or any of that kind of stuff, I mean, he would have been like, hey, we're putting lights on the bike, number one. Number two, if you keep doing that, you know, I'm gonna whoop your ass. Yeah. You know, I mean, it's just the way it works. And maybe his parents don't know that it's like that. Maybe they think he's, you know, somewhere else. That's one of the things that kids are known to do, you know, is be somewhere they're not supposed to be when they're, you know, I guess today's day and age, you know, everybody's got each other's location and all this other kind of stuff.
1: Which is a very good thing for parents to be able to have. That's, you know, one good thing that's come from having kids.
0: Technology.
1: With the technology, I was going to say iPhones or Android or whatever, but I mean, it's a good tool for parents to be able to track your kids. It's also a good tool for, you know, folks to be able to, I mean, get all your buddies' locations. That way you can steal their fishing spots.
0: Yeah.
1: That's just like, yeah. See, it's like, yeah, brother, I see you're over there at Weedon Island catching them snooks and redfish.
0: Yeah, I'll tell you. And that's one thing that's funny about, I was talking with some guys yesterday. One of them used to commercial fish, and we were just talking about finding spots and being offshore and finding spots. Man, one of the easiest things you could do, and one of the best spots that he ever found, this guy Jeff I was talking to, he was just saying, just watch for a sea turtle.
1: Absolutely.
0: Yeah, he was like, you know, one of the best spots I ever found, I was cruising by, and I noticed a sea turtle was hanging out there, and I just I said, you know what, we're going to stop here. And it was like in not even 100 feet of water, right? And he was like, it was just one of the best spots I ever had, especially for that close in. And I could go there, catch mangrove snapper, hogfish, red grouper, gags. He's like, we'd just catch all kinds of stuff there all the time. He said the hurricanes kind of messed it up. You know, he thinks the sand or something got, you know, maybe mixed up, you know, covered up a lot of the relief and stuff in there. But you know, the red grouper don't seem to care about that.
1: No.
0: Right?
1: A lot of the red grouper, they're the Swiss cheese bottom.
0: Yeah, they're going down in the holes.
1: A little bit of rock, I mean.
0: Yeah, it's amazing how much they'll go down into holes. You know, I've been watching a lot of videos on lobstering lately because I'm trying to figure out if I can ever get good at lobstering. I don't know if I can or not. But what I will say is that, you know, those red grouper are down inside the rocks all the time. And, you know, people don't really think about it like that, but you'll be in a place where you stick your arm down into a rock and, you know, or they, you know, show a camera shot of down in a rock, and that red grouper is all the way down back in there. Same with, you know, mutton snapper do that, you know, all types of reef fish. They hide way down in the rocks. And
1: yeah, they don't want to get eaten by sharks and goliath grouper. Like,
0: yeah, they're
1: everything
0: doing the same thing a redfish or a snook does, you know, when they hide up in the mangroves and trying to keep the dolphin away from them. So it's you know, very similar to that. But, you know, it's just really interesting for him to, you know, talk about the sea turtle because I haven't, you know, so much of our time we go offshore, we do see a lot of that kind of stuff, but we're headed to somewhere that's, you know, another 50 miles out. Right.
1: Yeah.
0: So we're not going to stop on a sea turtle, but sometimes we should stop on a sea turtle because I used to do that. I used to pay attention to the sea turtles.
1: That's good advice for people like for Curtis Yandel from Rivard Buick GMC.
0: Yeah.
1: Good friend of ours. If you ever need a vehicle, call Curtis. Green seats Yandel. He doesn't have green seats anymore. But yeah, if you're on a smaller center console and you go out there.
0: You don't want to go to.
1: No, you don't need to run, you know, further than you have to.
0: 60 miles or 200 feet or whatever.
1: Exactly. Especially when we're in the type of, I should say the part of the year that you have these storms that pop up in the afternoon and they get vicious.
0: They do.
1: They get scary very quickly. And if you're not, homeward bound, like coming in
0: by about 3 o'clock,
1: yeah, you're going to have a bad time in most instances. And now what you can find as well, you'll have storms that create kind of a barrier around probably 15 miles offshore. And then further than that, it's fine and it's beautiful. Well, the problem is there, yeah, you can fish that a little bit longer and ride it out. However, when you get back, you're going to be coming through all kinds of slop and chop, and you're going to get wet on the way back in most likely. So it's just one of those things. Try to get your day wrapped up quickly if you can.
0: Yeah, the winds have really been picking up in these afternoon thunderstorms. But a lot of that, I think, is because when they come from the east, where they've already been over the state and they're already strong, and then they gain a lot of strength when they hit the bay or they start to get close to the Gulf, they start to pick up a lot of heat from that. And it just makes them so much stronger. Like I was saying, when they're coming off the Gulf,
1: right,
0: and they're headed inland, they really are not as bad. And I'm not saying that you shouldn't take them seriously.
1: Yeah, absolutely.
0: They're still going to have lightning in them, that kind of stuff. You're just sometimes these ones that come across the state in the late afternoon, they're going to pick up to like 30, 40 mile an hour winds
1: all day.
0: Just because they get so much energy from the water. The last few days, we've been seeing these storms with white caps in the bay, really strong. And, they'll be done in about 45 minutes a lot of times, and then it'll be slick again. You know, it's just how it is.
1: Speaking of how it is, I don't know how else I could do that transition there, but a lot of you guys are getting out there on the water right now. And so if you didn't check the tides, we're going to go ahead and do a tide report. Our tide report today is brought to you by our friends at Lithium Battery Power. 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They're in bass boats, they're in flats boats, they're in big center consoles and sport fishing yachts. They're everywhere. 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Really good people. We love them. Today, we are looking at an outgoing tide as of right now. Sunrise is going to be at 7:14. Outgoing tide all the way until about 10:20 this morning. And then it's going to start to rise again and top out at about 5 o'clock this afternoon. And then it's going to start going down again. And that is the tide report for the Gandy area, Old Port Tampa Bay. So your tide may vary dependent upon where you're fishing in the bay. The bite, it looks like there's going to be some good activity between 8 and 10 a.m. So keep that in mind. Plenty of time to get to your spot, get situated and get those baits out there and hopefully catch some great fish today. Don't forget, gag grouper are in season right now and they will be for the rest of September. So take an opportunity to catch those delicious beasts because I was talking to a friend the other day at Hula Bay. And they were talking about the differences in grouper, and they really didn't know the difference. And I'm like, look, of all the grouper species you're going to catch, gag grouper are fantastic because you can freeze them. So catch as many up. We'll talk more about gag grouper when we come back. Guys, we'll do a quick commercial break. We'll have more Tampa Bay Fishing Radio right after this.

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0: Good morning, Tampa Bay. Welcome to Tampa Bay Fishing Radio. This is Captain Zach Sturm. I've got co-host Gray Burchell.
1: What's up?
0: And we are happy to be here on this beautiful Saturday. I hope you're having a good start to your morning. We got a lot of great stuff going on today. A lot of you are out there for the Selma Mastery Ovarian Cancer. We have some great stuff. Selma Mastery Ovarian Cancer Castaway 5K is coming up today. It is where we are going to be after the show. Very excited to be working with those great folks out there at Albert Witted Park in St. Petersburg. Yep. And that's all to benefit the Selma Mastery Ovarian Cancer Foundation. If you really want to see a great piece of entertainment, you will... Isaiah, did we cue it?
2: I'm ready. Let's roll.
0: Okay, wait. Let me finish this first, and then we'll... Because we have some really exciting news, too, but I want to say that if you want to see something really entertaining, Gray and I are going to be doing the Stiletto Strut with a few other friends of ours, where we are putting on like stilettos and we are strutting, and it's for charity. And I don't know how the hell we got talked into doing this, but hey, it's for a good cause, and we love the Selma Mastery Ovarian Cancer Foundation. 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It's where I shop. It's where my family shops and a lot of our friends. It's very hard to go down the road without seeing a Rivard Buick GMC sticker on the back of that vehicle. So, guys, we love them. Be sure to check them out. Congratulations to the folks over at Rivard for doing such a great job there. We love you guys. Gray, we've got the Billy Nobles Memorial Tournament is also today. Big thank you to our partners at Lithium Battery Power for being the sponsors of the Captains Tournament. Unfortunately, we couldn't make it out there for the Tournament Captains meeting because we had another event. However, we will be checking it out today. The 3 o'clock is the check-in for the Billy Nobles Memorial Fishing Tournament, and that is at Finn's Restaurant over in Apollo Beach. Finn's is a great place. We absolutely love our friends at Finn's Fishing Club. We love having them on the show and working with them. Good people over there. It's really, really exciting. But Billy Nobles was a good friend, a good mentor, and one hell of an angler that really, he loved what we love. And that's getting kids fishing, getting kids out on the water, and furthering the sport through youth. Obviously, a lot of you that are out there fishing, you started from a family member or a friend or someone teaching you fishing from a young age, most likely. And it's really a special thing when we get the opportunity to pass that knowledge down to the next generation of anglers. It's probably one of the best things that we do, wouldn't you say, Gray?
3: Well, you know... there's a lot of ways that kids can entertain themselves, and they have to entertain themselves. I mean, I'm an adult. I have to entertain myself, but you want to teach habits that that involve responsibility and cause you to care for something, that kind of stuff. And I think that fishing is just a huge, especially a boat operation, huge responsibility. It's a great thing for kids to get involved in, because you do have to remain safe on the water. Even if you're close by shore, it can still become a very serious situation if you're not doing the right things. So, so just having that type of responsibility, I think at a younger age is really good for kids. And also safe operation of anything. I mean, and it conveys into all parts of life. I mean, just like what I was talking about in the last segment with the kid riding down 83rd Avenue with no lights on his electric bicycle, right? Well, if his parents would have gotten him into something that requires some responsibility, he would know better than that. right? Yeah. And therefore, he would be a safer person, not just for himself, but also the people around him. Because the last thing you want to do when you're operating a vehicle is run over a kid on an electric bike that you couldn't see.
0: It's terrible.
3: Right? So, you know, it takes a lot of burden off of other people around you if you learn to become a responsible operator of equipment, vehicles, et cetera. So I think it's really important. I think all that kind of stuff is really good for youth. You know, I was a Boy Scout and, you know, I learned how to operate a power boat when I was, you know, about 10, 11 years old. Well,
0: right.
3: 13, 14. Because that's, you know, the age where you become a Boy Scout is about 12, 13. But, you know, I was glad I learned all that stuff. It made a huge difference to me. And big safety stuff. And of course, I also learned a lot about safety from being, you know, in the Boy Scouts. But, you know, life or death lessons can be taught out there, unfortunately. And you just want to be on the right side of that. And I think that's where, you know, fishing isn't all about that. You know, obviously there's a lot of enjoyment that comes out of it and everything like that. But in order to get to fishing, and I mean, even fishing off like on shore, right? When I was growing up, there were places that I wasn't allowed to go fishing on shore because there were, you know, I lived in Jacksonville and there were gators.
0: Right.
3: And some, you know, and there were known gators in some of the areas that I would want to fish that, I mean, they were bigger than 10 feet. Right?
0: Yeah. Young gray Birchall would have been a snack for them.
3: Well, I mean, you know, 10-foot gator. So I wasn't allowed to go to a lot of these places alone, you know, or without my dad. And I think that's another important thing is, you know, to take that kind of stuff seriously because, you know, you're alone or you're without an adult, you know, you can find yourself.
0: Kids don't make the best decisions.
3: No, they don't make good decisions. Just like we were talking about the 13-year-old kid riding his electric bike in the dark. Not a good decision, right? And so that's why it's important that they learn responsibility at a young age. You know, just I learned how to handle firearms at a young age, right?
0: Same.
3: Yeah, and I think that's also another important thing that you should do with your kids that is outdoor-related, fishing-adjacent, right? You and I think we're going to work on maybe getting some duck hunting done later this month. We got a few details to iron out, but
0: yeah, we are.
3: But you know, and there's a duck season coming up where you know there's like three or four different duck seasons. It's very confusing. If you read the stuff on the FWC website, good luck. It's you know it's written for an attorney by an attorney. I'm sure.
0: Yeah.
3: So anyway.
0: Never consult this show for legal advice.
3: No, we don't even know what they're saying. So,
0: yeah, I mean, if you need that, I would suggest the Attorney Patrick Smith show, which airs right after this one. So always stay tuned. Patrick has a good show. Actually, I think he's going to join us in studio in a little bit here and hang out with this motley crew of fellas with you and Isaiah and myself. But, yeah, would never take us for legal aid because we will let you down most likely.
3: Yeah. And
0: we don't want to bear that responsibility.
3: But it's one of those things where the firearm safety taught me a lot about how important it is for all weapons to be stored properly, to be properly cared for, all that stuff. And so there's just this it cascades into so many different realms of responsibility and how you act. And you know, you can get... You know, you can get a lot out of it, you know, fishing and boating and outdoor lifestyle and everything like that.
0: Sir.
3: And but there are responsibilities that have to be passed down. And I think that's one of the best things about it because it will osmosis over into your professional life and your personal life as well. And I think that's important. And also, you know, real talk. People like to be around people that know that they're not going to be a liability, right?
0: Yeah.
3: And I think that's a, you know, so if they know, you know, if they're safe on a boat, safe in, you know, in a vehicle, whatever, that kind of stuff, people prefer that. But also people like to be around people that know how to fish, how to hunt, you know, that kind of stuff because it's a skill. I mean, it's a, you know, it requires that, that patience to work it all out. And I think that's just really important. So there's a lot to it. There's so much that your life benefits from all that kind of stuff. And, you know, the other thing about it is like right now, And this is one of my favorite. It's unfortunate that the weather's so mixed this time of year. But when you think about taking kids fishing, gag season, if gags were open longer, I would say this is a perfect time to take kids fishing.
0: Sure.
3: With the weather like it is, you got to really watch the thunderstorms. I'll tell you this, if I was 7 years old and you took me out to catch gags in the bay and we got caught in a big-ass thunderstorm at 4 o'clock in the afternoon, I'd never want to go again.
0: Right.
3: You know what I mean? It would freak me out, and I'd be like, "That's you guys go on." So, take a kid fishing, but also pick a good day.
0: Yeah.
3: Because you don't want to scare the hell out of the kid.
0: We always say pick good days, and it's something that you never want to be. You have to be mindful of what time of year you're going out also. Because if you do this in the wintertime, you're going to have, if you do it in between fronts, you don't really have to worry about the weather. It's pretty predictable.
3: Yeah.
0: However, with these thunderstorms that come in the afternoon this time of year, guys, it can go from flat calm in Tampa Bay to 40-mile-an-hour winds and lightning and rain so thick that you can't see. Always make sure you have a safe harbor that you can tuck into.
3: Yeah.
0: People say, oh, we'll take shelter in the Meg. That sucks. You don't want to do that.
3: I've never done that. Yeah.
0: Yeah. You want to find a place that you can get to safely and quickly. Big shout out to Hula Bay. That's a place that we like to go frequently.
3: Yeah.
0: Hula Bay has docks. You can pull up to the docks. You can go in there, grab a bite to eat, grab something to drink, go out in the boat afterward and just, hey, the storm's gone. Enjoy the rest of your day. You don't want to be out there braving that type of weather because it's just unpleasant. But speaking of the Hula Bay area, Old Tampa Bay, Old Port Tampa, let's go ahead and do a tide report. 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They are the place to go if you're looking to get a new motor. If you want something that's powerful, reliable, and not going to break the bank, Suzuki is the way to go, and Mastery Engine Center are the experts at that. Be sure to check them out. They are longtime partners of the show, and we absolutely love the folks over there. A lot of captains are running these on their boats because they have reliability, and again, that's something that you need if you're going to be out running the weather in Florida. I mean, it's just you got to be able to rely on.
3: Yeah, I mean, dead boat in a storm is not
0: have a bad
3: good.
0: Time,
3: that's it's about the worst thing you can have going on.
0: But we have an outgoing tide right now, guys, and it's going to be coming into a pretty active feeding period, like within the next half hour, and that's going to last until about 10 a.m. So be sure to get to your spot and get those baits out there, wet a line, and hopefully you're going to catch a good one today. Really, let us know what you catch on Tampa Offshore Fishing on Facebook. Also, we have the incoming tide. It's going to bottom out like pretty much 10:20, 10:30 with the tide. Then we're going to have an incoming tide that's going to go till about 5 o'clock this evening.
3: Okay.
0: Another great feeding period, Gray, is going to be from about 1:30 to 4:30. So
3: yeah,
0: plenty of water. I think it's going to be a fantastic day. A lot of you, if you're out on the water, it looks like it's going to be really nice. So I hope that you are, catching them up. Gag season, if you're just joining us, don't forget gag grouper are open. The edges of the ship channel, it's a great place to find them, 25 to 35 feet. Check for the, rocks on the bottom. Use big baits. Be sure to hold on tight because those gags are serious. And you can keep two per person. I think that they have to be 24 inches.
3: Yeah, 24 inches.
0: Yep. Total length. Easy to do in Tampa Bay. There's a lot.
3: Yeah, most of the ones you're going to catch on the ship channel are going to be above 24 inches.
0: Yeah.
3: They should be obvious keepers a lot of times.
0: Yeah, the population's very healthy right now. But catch them.
3: And it's been healthy. People do this all, have been doing this all day long for years, catching gags. One of the big things I'll tell you guys is you're going to make sure that you're not using, if you're going to go try and drag plugs on the edge of the channel, do not use like redfish tackle. All right. So you're going to have to make sure that you're geared up a little bit. I'd be using at least a 60 pound leader. I'd prefer probably mono over fluorocarbon just because...
0: A little stretch.
3: You need some stretch. You're going to need something with some decent drag. When you hook up, don't immediately come out of gear. In fact, you may not need to come out of gear at all.
0: No.
3: But you definitely want to get that fish up close to the boat as fast as you can. If you come out of gear, that fish is just going to go right down into a rock.
0: Yeah, you're going to pull him, and there's going to be a little bit of stretch on that.
3: Yeah.
0: I like to go and kind of, one, you want to mark your spot where you got hit because you want to go back there and see if you can drop baits.
3: Yeah, they normally are going to be a little community down there.
0: Yeah, so. But go out, if you're fishing the ship channel, go out toward the middle of it. You know, get that fish so he's just in 40 feet of water so he doesn't have anywhere to run.
3: Yeah, that's
0: to.
3: A good point, yeah.
0: And all you have to do is just turn your wheel to the left or to the right, you know, depending upon where you're at. Go toward the deeper water. And that's going to save you a lot of headache, a lot of hang-ups, and make sure you can boat that fish. And have somebody prepared to pull that fish over.
3: Bring a landing net, not a gaff. I'm not a big fan of gaffing reef fish, grouper, snapper, et cetera.
0: Especially since you have to measure it. You
3: know? Yes.
0: We wouldn't want you to end up harming a fish that would have been legal in 6 months.
3: Yeah. That's just,
0: that doesn't help anybody.
3: No, not cool. I'm like I said, and it's also just, it's kind of unnecessary. Once they're up, they're up. A lot of times I was watching a video a couple days ago of this lady gaffing mutton snappers on the top of the loin over and over and over again. It was a YouTube video. Oh my God, dude. I was just like, you don't even need a gaff. Just like, I mean, use a landing net. They're big muttons. But to gaff them, and also those fish, when they're up on the surface, it's not like a mahi or a tuna where it's still moving real fast and you got to stick them to get them in the boat.
0: Yeah, slowly.
3: They're very slow moving once they get up on the surface. They don't like being on the surface. It doesn't really work for them. So use a landing net on big fish like that. It just doesn't make sense to gaff them. But especially if you are going to gaff them, at least take your time and stick them somewhere where you're not ruining half the meat, right? I get it with like, you know, you're taking your shot on a tuna or a dolphin that's gonna get away, and you got to get it any way you can.
0: Go for the head,
3: but yeah, try to. I always try to hit them in the head if I can on a gaff shot. I don't like to catch a tuna in the loins. It's unfortunate, right? And you'll have like this bruised wound up in some of the meat, and it's just, I mean, it. Sometimes you don't barely notice it. Sometimes it's gross. I don't know why.
0: Yeah,
3: it makes a difference, but use a net, you know, on these fish. It's really easy. They're not hard to get up. Sometimes you can literally just reach down and grab them. Just get them behind the gill plate. They do have gill rakers, so don't reach way up in there. With grouper, they tend to have one. It's the first spot behind their gills. A lot of times you can grab them by that, and there's no gill raker there. If you take a wider grip on their gill plate, you're going to get gill rakers. And they're not the worst thing in the world. It's not like it's terrible. It just kind of feels like little teeth sticking into you.
0: Four fingers, yeah. You get the job done.
3: Yeah.
0: I mean, that's really just... you want to keep that thumb clear.
3: Yeah.
0: And
3: again, don't stick your finger in their mouth.
0: You really don't, because...
3: Yeah, I'm just saying you don't want to anyway.
0: It's like hanging them on a hook.
3: Yeah.
0: You put your four fingers behind the gill plate, you know...
3: They do have teeth. They're not huge, but they're still...
0: It's something that you'll learn over time, but you want to be on the most outside. You slide it up in there, and you got it, and you can kind of grip underneath the jaw.
3: Yeah.
0: Like the bottom part of the jaw, that's where you can put your thumb for pressure if it tries to go crazy. But you got that fish. It's not going anywhere.
3: And if it's getting real crazy, you can also kind of press on his eye with your thumb. That's another thing that sounds sort like, of calms down.
0: Yeah. Well, it sounds like calm. Yeah. You know, whenever they get a little rowdy, just stick your thumb in their eye.
3: I know. It's I'm not saying press down on it. You're not trying to, you know,
0: that's what Gray does.
3: To hurt them. You just put your thumb like over their eye, and they just sort of, for some reason, it calms them down a little bit.
0: It's Gray's go-to move at the boat ramps in Newport Richey.
3: Yeah.
0: Whenever he has to go.
3: Yeah.
0: rule with an iron fist.
3: I'm a real psychopath. So that would be my, if I ever had a charter, you know, I'd be real psychopath with the R-E-E-L.
0: Oh, God.
3: You know? So anyway.
0: Oh, that.
3: Yeah.
0: The thing to remember about that too, and this may sound common sense, but it's something to think about. Watch for jewelry. And what I mean by that is you may have a fish,
3: right,
0: that you could have the fish that swallowed your jig head, and you don't know. You got to figure out where that's going to be if you're sticking your hand, like, you know, up in the mouth and the gills and everything. But you also have to be mindful that fish might have been caught earlier.
3: Yeah, you might have broke somebody off or whatever.
0: Yeah, and you don't want to have
3: a couple days ago.
0: Yeah, exactly. You'll have guys that'll, you know, next thing you know, that fish flails around and you got a jig head through your finger.
3: And just because they got a sore mouth doesn't mean that they won't eat again. We've caught red grouper that literally broke somebody off a couple minutes before, and we caught the same fish and he had their line in his mouth. And
0: red grouper are the worst when it comes to that.
3: They never stop eating. You know, and I'll tell you this, and I've said this before. It seems like every time I see a dive video of somebody down there with red grouper, I kind of feel bad because I have.
0: Oh, they're like harvested. They're so stupid.
3: Yeah, they come up and like let you pet them and all kinds of stuff. They're like a little underwater dog, and so it makes me feel bad that I've just harvested so many. And I like to eat red grouper, but you know, I just feel like I've harvested these pets. You know,
0: they're eating the dogs.
3: Yeah. So, but it's just, you know, it's just from the videos. I mean, they just come out and they're usually friendly to people. So, you know, whatever. But, you know, what I don't feel bad about is mangrove snapper, man. Yeah. They will bite you. They are mean.
0: They will ruin your life.
3: Yeah. I was out with Captain Pablo one time.
0: Oh, poor Pablo.
3: He got bit on the palm of his hand by a mangrove snapper. And he was, you know, we were putting fish away. And he was up in the bow of the boat putting fish in the box, and he did something where he exposed that palm, the meat of his palm, to that snapper, and he was up there screaming, and we were all like, dude, what happened? And he's like, dude, and yeah, he couldn't get it to let him go for a minute. It was locked up on him, like, you know, lock jawed like a pit bull, you know? And
0: right.
3: My buddy Felipe went through the same thing. It bit his thumb. Same thing, screaming. Everybody screams for some reason when they get bit by a mangrove snapper. I've never been bit by a snapper. I am cautious with my hands. I don't like to do stuff with my hands that I'm going to regret tomorrow. You know what I mean? Well, seriously, I don't like having chewed up hands.
0: Get your mind out of the gutters, guy. I know exactly what you're talking about.
3: Yeah, or like if you get stuck by a bunch of reef fish fin spines.
0: Oh, yeah.
3: You know, I mean, that's the worst.
0: Cut from braid or a cut from a gill plate. Oh, yeah.
3: The braid, when it catches you in your joint or your fingers.
0: Well, it's also the fact that it's one of those.
3: That's a bad one.
0: It's an annoying. You never realize how much you obviously use your hands until you have a cut in a couple of places on your hands, and you're sitting there just doing normal tasks. And you're like, you know.
3: You know who was telling? You know, I saw a video of it, and it's actually a friend of ours, Rob Arrington, Deer Meat for Dinner. He was talking about lobstering. He was just down in the Keys for his 50th birthday. It was about a week ago. And he was talking about, and I've never thought about this because I have not ever had to purchase it, luckily. But he said, preparation H. He's like, if your hands are stinging and they're all chewed up from reaching down and grabbing lobsters or handling fish or any of that kind of stuff, he's like, just before you go to bed, rub some preparation H into your hands. And he's like, dude, you'll be like, it takes all the sting out. It's crazy.
0: The hell does preparation H even do?
3: Well, it's for hemorrhoids, brother. I don't even know if I can say that on air. Can I say a hemorrhoid?
0: We're too deep now.
3: Yeah, I said it twice now. But
0: Isaiah's just shaking his head.
3: You know, if you're stinging down there or up on your hands, you can use preparation H. We're not affiliated with Preparation H, but anyway, but you could buy the store brand,
0: the official butt cream
3: hemorrhoid cream, right? Any one of them, I'd assume would work, but apparently, and that's a good tip because there are plenty of times when I've been snapper fishing, and or just catching bottom fish and get stuck with a spine or whatever, you have that moment where you're just like, oh man, that's going to hurt later. Like when I'm laying in bed tonight, that's going to be throbbing and stinging. It doesn't really bother you until later, like until you have nothing else to focus on.
0: Right. Yeah.
3: You know, but that's an interesting tip. I never thought about it. But apparently, and I could see how it would be effective. Once again, even though I've never,
2: But I mean, if it's stinging down there, you might need to go to the doctor to check up on that. So,
3: yeah, you want to make sure, you know, you don't have any.
0: I don't know anymore.
3: We're getting too deep down the.
0: Yep.
3: Yeah, we're on this one.
0: even the puns.
3: I don't know what else to say.
0: Well, let's just take that whole topic and switch it up here.
3: Yeah.
0: When we're talking about, you know, it's not a pain in the ass. Going over to Angler 360.
3: Yeah,
0: guys,
3: good point.
0: They have some great tackle. If you're looking for anything from rods, reels, anything that you would go on your boat, coolers, apparel, live bait, frozen bait, everything, Angler 360 has got you covered. They have two locations. One is at Dunedin Causeway in Dunedin. The other is at 2999 Gulf to Bay Boulevard in Clearwater, kind of by the Taco Bell over there. Very accessible. A great place to go. Be sure to check our friends out over there. The selection is just phenomenal. That is the place to go if you're wanting to. It's one of those bait and tackle stores where you're really going to have everything. One, you're going to buy local. You're going to get good pricing. And they're going to have everything you need. It's kind of like, is Dick's Sporting Goods exist anymore?
3: Yeah, but not really. You know what? I'll tell you, man, the last time I went there, and it could be different now. The last time I went there for anything fishing related, they were just like, yeah, we're out of that. We're out of this. We're out of that. Sorry. Yeah, we're out of that.
0: Dick's.
3: And then, yeah.
0: Yeah, Dick's is not my point is.
3: They seem like they kind of gave up on it.
0: Yeah.
3: At that point.
0: Yeah. I like buying local. I like shopping with small businesses.
3: Yeah.
0: And if you want that big retail store selection, and you know that you're, you know, supporting local business that, you know, does a lot in the community, check out Angler 360. Again, that's Dunedin Causeway and 2999 Gulf to Bay Boulevard in Clearwater. You won't regret it. It's an awesome place. But big shout out to the folks that if you're just joining us, the Castaway 5K and Minnow Mile is today for the Selma Master Ovarian Cancer Foundation. It's happening at Albert Witted Park in St. Petersburg. And we are definitely going to be checking that out after we get out of here. A lot of great people doing some active running and walking and strutting in some instances. And it's going to be a great time. Big thank you to all of these sponsors that put that great event together. I just wanted to say that they are doing some incredible work. Mastery Engine Center is one of the sponsors of this event, and they're a partner of our show, have been for a long time. Big thank you to Three Daughters Brewing, Margaret Ann's Gourmet Catering, Netco Design, Bay First, and all of the wonderful sponsors that made that happen. It's a great thing to be a part of. But also, if you're just joining us, the Billy Nobles Memorial Fishing Tournament is today. So if you're fishing in Tampa Bay for that tournament, we wish you good luck. Billy, certainly there on your shoulder wishing you tight lines. And if you're fishing with a kid, you're probably going to have extra luck. Billy always said, take a kid fishing. But the weigh-in for that is going to be at 3 o'clock at Finn's down in Apollo Beach. Going to be a great event there. Big shout-out to all the folks sponsoring that. Deck Armor, Lithium Battery Power, longtime partners of our show. Wonderful people. Cloud9 Outdoors, big thank you to Joe Vaughn and the folks over there that work really hard. It's going to be a great event. But busy Saturday, Gray. Busy Saturday.
3: Yeah, there's a lot going on in the area. You know, and a lot going on in the fishing world in the area, and that's one thing that's a lot of fun. You know, one of the things about and it's so strange to me. I think about this a lot, but you know, my stepmom and Claudette Carlin have been friends for longer than I've been alive, right? And you know, I came full circle in this whole thing. I mean, you

0: you know, learn some offshore stuff out here, you know, learn how to bottom fish.
1: Yeah,
0: you know,
1: Master Fishing Center has such a rich history.
0: Yeah. And you and I, you know, you and I become friends, start doing this show with you. And, you know, we start working with Mastery Engine Center. And, you know, I knew Kevin Carlin was involved, but, you know, I just never put the Carlin Mastery thing together. It's really strange to think about that. Like, my stepmom's best friend, her maiden name's Mastery, and that's her family, and that they, you know, have Mastery, you know, Mastery Engine Center, Suzuki Repower. Kevin is the president of all that, you know, and I just, I think about that sometimes, how it was kind of serendipitous, because I already knew them, but then I come to know them a completely different way.
1: Yeah, yeah.
0: You know, going through like a fishing journey, right?
1: Yeah.
0: And it's just weird the people that you'll meet fishing in this community.
1: It's a great community.
0: Yeah, it really is a great fishing community.
1: People.
0: And it makes it even more fun. And that's another reason why you should take a kid fishing, like Billy Nobles we're talking about earlier. But, you know, the community aspect of it is so big. And, you know, when we set up, you know, we've been working on tournaments and things like that for a long time. And to see the way that, you know, the networking that goes on, the friendships that are built, you know, I think it's just, it's another part of life that you would never get if you didn't have a common interest with so many other people.
1: Sure.
0: That are also responsible, successful, you know, are ethical, you know, all that kind of stuff. I mean, almost everybody I fish with, you know, will pick trash up out of the water, you know, takes care of their catch, super friendly to the fish that they're not going to harvest, right?
1: Yeah.
0: I'm really big on that, right? Like, if you're not going to harvest a fish, make sure that that fish, it gets released in the best possible way. I like to use a dehooker. I don't even want to touch it. It's right. Bad to touch the fish. It's bad for their slime coat. I talk about that a lot, but I really take it serious, because I want that fish that I'm not going to harvest to have a good chance at getting back down there and having a normal life again. I don't like to see it when, you know, when they don't, you know, when they float away, you know, that kind of stuff. You obviously got to venture fish or use a descending tool, you know, that kind of stuff. But when they, you know, when you have that going on, you know, it just makes me feel bad, you know, when you catch that fish and it has a bad release. And there's some species out there that are really bad about that. Hogfish, man, hogfish. I mean, you know, they get barotrauma in 60 feet of water. Right.
1: Yeah, without a doubt.
0: Yeah, and it's not good.
1: Then they get smoked by Goliath grouper or sharks on the way back down.
0: I know. Yeah, that's the thing about it. I mean, it's, you know, you get into management, then you start thinking about, okay, well, I let this fish down. He's disadvantaged now, and he's gonna get eaten quick.
1: I don't know why I found you saying disadvantaged fish so entertaining.
0: Well,
1: you know.
0: Yeah. Yeah.
1: Hi, I'm here to talk to you today about disadvantaged fish.
0: Yeah.
1: I'd like you,
0: yeah, yeah,
1: for only $2 a day.
0: Yeah.
1: You can help me to catch disadvantaged fish.
0: Yeah. That's a that's only, you know, it's only $60 a month for $2 a day. The that's,
1: see, it's a great deal.
0: That's,
1: I'm
0: right,
1: just saying.
0: But I'm really big on that. You know, there's another guy I watch on YouTube a lot that I really like, is Key West Waterman. And he is big on the way he, you know, he calls it brain and bleed. It's a big thing of his, where he immediately dispatches the fish, you know, so he'll, and for two reasons. Number one, you know, to be humane, right? Like,
1: right,
0: you're going to harvest the fish, so why let it, you know, die slow? So he either hits them, you know, like with a bat, or you know, it goes through their brain with a knife. And then, you know, he bleeds them out as fast as he can. And it makes them better to eat. And it's humane to the animal you're harvesting, because it's going to have a quicker death.
1: What is that called?
0: Well, there is an Ikejime.
1: Ah, that's it.
0: Different, though. That's
1: okay.
0: Ikejime, to me, I've never done it.
1: I was just picturing, Curtis talks about it all the time. Curtis from Brevard Buick GMC.
0: He talks about how good it makes the meat. And I've never had an Ikejimed fish.
1: That is what Curtis would talk about.
0: Yeah. To me, there's something about,
1: he's a good cook,
0: doing this thing with the spike through the spinal cord that you got to do. You got to, like, go in there and get it. I can't do surgery on stuff.

0: stuff like that.
1: Yeah, I'm ready to catch another fish.
0: Yeah, that's part of it. And I mean, maybe you just have like a fishing team, and there's the Ike Jime guy. Yeah. Right? That's all he does.
1: That's all he does.
0: You know, you drive the boat, you take pictures, I catch the fish, and you Ike Jime them.
1: This is Ike. Yeah. Ike Jimer.
0: Yeah, and to me, I just, you know, I feel like I can't do that kind of work on a fish. Also, I just feel like it's
1: sure. Yeah,
0: I feel like it's supposed to be good for the fish because it obviously passes away quick. But I just feel like it's mutilation at some point. Also, it's sort of.
1: I mean, the fish could be disadvantaged. Also, you know, you gotta be careful.
0: That's right. Yeah, you don't want to Ike Jime a disadvantaged
1: fish. I'm never gonna let that one go, Gray. One thing I definitely want to invite you all to do. God, how that sounded weird. One thing I would like to invite you all to do is to join our group on Facebook, Tampa Offshore Fishing. We have over 40,000 members, and it's a great community, a great place not only to be able to share your catch with other folks, that camaraderie we were talking about in the hobby, but also you can see what people have been catching. You can see what's going on. So if you're ready to get on the water, you know, a really common question people will ask is they'll say, hey, what's the bite been doing? What's going on with this? What's out there? And people will chime in. They'll show pictures. And it's a really good way to be able to immerse yourself in the sport locally without having to really be on the water. It's really a great tool. But that's Tampa Offshore Fishing on Facebook. Be sure to join. It doesn't cost you any money. It's a lot of fun. And we absolutely love seeing what you all post on there. Looks like we've got attorney Patrick Smith joining us in studio. Patrick, how are you today?
2: Good morning, buddy. I'm great. Thanks for having me.
1: Good to see you, sir. It looks like you got a show coming up here in T-minus probably eight minutes or so.
2: Yeah, we're doing the laws of executions today.
1: The laws of execution. Now, is that like it sounds like we do to fish, or is that execution as in like the execution of a contract?
2: It is the execution of the very bad people.
1: That's how you know it's good.
0: That's
1: gonna be a hell of an episode.
0: Yeah,
2: the state of Florida is really killing it.
0: They've been really putting a lot of people to death lately. You know, it's and I know you don't want to talk too much about it now, but
1: we don't want to spoil it. Yeah,
0: but for me,
2: we got plenty. You're not gonna spoil it.
0: It's I am pro capital punishment. But at the same time, now there was just a case. This just happened. They just put a lady in prison for 10 years because she had been fouling up DNA evidence and she'd been DNA evidence. And there were several other things that she had done. And it was for murder cases. It was for sexual assault cases and stuff like that. And you're talking about some people that could have or will receive capital punishment. And so, you know, my personal feeling on that is that if you have that type of responsibility and you know what you're doing is wrong, you know that you're tainting evidence.
1: Yeah, if you're knowingly damn someone.
0: I think you should suffer the same sentence
1: that you are
0: sending someone off onto.
2: You're playing a role in their death when it's not justified.
0: Right.
1: Absolutely.
2: So, I often debated whether or not I was pro-death penalty in law school. And I really, really was questioning it. And I don't often talk about my political views on air,
0: right.
2: But this one I don't mind sharing because there was a particular moment in criminal law class. We were going over a very nasty case. I'll spare you the facts, but just know they were very, very, very graphic what was done to the victim.
1: Ugh.
2: And there were only initials for the victim. And I asked the professor, Professor Conrad, I said, why are there only initials? Why don't they use the last name or something like that? He goes, because the victim was 7.
0: Yeah.
2: And at that moment, boys, I said, yep, I believe in the death penalty. I wish we could do it more than once.
1: Yeah, I mean, that's
0: a fair way to look at it.
1: We talk about, you know, kids are our future. That's one of the things that we, taking kids fishing, getting kids a better life, which, you know, fishing, fortunately, it really does provide that to kids. I mean, your children fish.
2: He started at like 2.
1: There you go.
2: And if he doesn't have to work, he's on the water.
1: Amen to that.
2: Yeah, he's
0: good for him.
2: Forgotten more about fishing than I'll ever know.
1: Hey, that's a perfect example. But the kids are our future, and to see when people harm a child, it's the worst thing ever because kids are innocent. Kids are supposed to be protected. Kids are supposed to be able to make mistakes. Having a good parent, I was very blessed that I had great parents that were there for me. And, you know, mom, dad, love you guys. You did the best you could with me. But, the kids are meant to be taken care of. For an adult to betray that trust that they should be responsible for providing, it's just sick. And so, I hate to see that. That's going to be a very interesting episode of the Attorney Patrick Smith Show
2: that.
1: For sure.
2: Christy and I have a standing rule. If we're in public and I see someone put their hands on a woman or a child, she knows, come and get me out of jail because I'm going to go and interject myself into that situation. I have zero tolerance.
1: That's awesome. Yeah. I mean, fortunately, we should have more people that do that. I mean, it's...
0: the thing that I've really been... It's tough to... And I know we got to get the show done quick, but so many times, you know, you wait on law enforcement. Law enforcement can't be there every time something happens. And one of the things about society is...
1: stay strapped or get clapped.
0: Well, it's that's a simple way to put it. But that, the idea of that someone could be carrying a weapon or somebody, you know, right, legally so, it does keep people on a higher behavior level, right? They behave better in public when they know that there's a possibility that, you know, we're not going to have to wait 7 minutes for the cops show up, right?
2: Well, and also deters people from engaging because that guy who's doing the abusing could be strapped, like you said. But hey, if that's how I have to go out, that's a good death.
0: Yeah. Well, but that's a decision you made based on the information that, you know, could be out there, right? So, I mean, that was your choice to go that way.
1: Yeah, guys. So, quick thing while we got about a minute left. I wanted to remind you all, if you need those phishing tips, if you have any questions about your tech, if you have any questions about anything on the show, be sure to call our show line. That number is 727-383-0835. That's 727-383-0835. 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
0: or
1: that
0: text
1: service
0: it.
1: To you all.
0: You can even send Zach a picture of your rod.
1: Yeah. Let's not, dear God.
3: And real.
1: There we go. There,
0: it's over. You're ruined.
1: There we go. But that's, again, that number is 727-383-0835. Gray Birchall, I don't know what to do with this guy. 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We love our partners over there. We've been together for a very long time and they're like family. Gray, are you ready to go and do some activity.
0: Some activity.
1: 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We love you guys. Have a great day. Attorney Patrick Smith Show. Patrick, take it away.
2: Yep. All right, boys. 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

0: Services.
1: Welcome to the Attorney Patrick Smith Show. I'm your host, the Attorney Patrick Smith. To join us today and be part of the show, 800-771-1025. Whole crew here today. Let's check in. Isaiah the Magnificent, how you doing, buddy? Mike's dead.
2: Good. I've had a really good, week. I went for a beer fest at Busch Gardens, and then I went over to a Luke Bryan concert, a few days afterwards.
1: Did you take your lady for both things?
2: Yes, I did.
1: It was lovely meeting her.
2: Oh, well, thank you.
1: Yeah, very kind. Spike, how you sticking, buddy?
3: Oh, I'm stuck wondering. I didn't figure Isaiah as a country guy.
1: He didn't pick the song.
3: No, he said he went to Luke Bryan.
1: Oh.
3: Isn't Luke Bryan country?
2: He is.
1: Yeah. I think Isaiah is pretty...
3: Yeah, he is an open
1: broad and
2: eclectic.
1: Yeah, eclectic, and he has a wide variety.
3: He goes to executions. He goes.
1: Well, he tries to go to executions. We'll talk about that in a second. So
3: his blood travel over the world on his plasma.
1: Yep.
3: Goodness.
2: That's yep. Right. I'll be going to Italy in a couple of weeks, so you have Eric Staub coming.
1: Love working with Eazy-E. So great guy, and look forward to working with Eazy-E if you're listening right now. Maddie the Surfer Girl, how are you today?
4: I'm doing good. Unfortunately, I do think I contracted the Stetson plague, which is what we call like the sickness that goes around in the first couple weeks of school. So I'm just kind of pushing through, but I'm doing good. So if I sound a little stuffy, that's why.
1: No, you sound great. The quality is great, too. And yeah, it was going around the studio. I know there were a few people kind of congested here talking about it on the air. So appreciate you joining us all the way from your dorm room in DeLand, Florida, Miss Maddie.
4: Happy to be here. Thanks for having me.
1: All right, let's start with last week. Diamond Deck. Spike, any thoughts about your experience in the Hooters Diamond Deck?
3: Oh, I thought we were going to go to the... Okay, yeah, no, I had an awesome time. It was one of the best times that I've had in a while. It was a bucket list. Thank you so very much. You and everyone else that contributed to it, and I was surprised how many Bone listeners and my Bone staff was out there.
1: I invited them all.
3: You did?
1: I bought the whole thing.
3: No, I got that
1: part.
3: And
1: then I invited everybody out. So
3: I was surprised.
1: I wanted to add extra pressure, and that was your final surprise, all the Bone family.
3: Yeah, that was a real surprise, because a lot of people I didn't think would even bother to come, but I guess they came for you.
1: Well, they came for both of us. Let's let you think that. So anyway, all right, buddy. I'm glad you had a good time. And you did remind me of our guest. Let's go to our very special guest, Lexi the intern. Lexi, how are you? Oh my gosh, Lexi, it's so great to hear your voice on the show again. By the way, this is Maddie the Surfer Girl's predecessor, Lexi the intern, who prior to Maddie was on the show more than any other intern in the history of the show and the first inaugural member of the Attorney Patrick Smith Show Hall of Fame. Lexi, you have very big news to share with us. Please, the floor is yours, Lexi.
5: Well, thank you so much. I know that I texted you the other day to let you know I remember talking in June or July on the show about taking this big, and it's called the MPRE. It is the ethics exam for lawyers, which a lot of people seem to giggle at when I tell them that we have to take a ethics exam. It is something that you have to pass in order to take the bar. The passing score for North Carolina is an 80, and I got my result, and I got a 126, which is in the 90th to 95th percentile for all test takers.
1: That's absolutely amazing. I do not remember my MPRE score. I remember I passed, but I doubt it was a 126. That's most impressive, Miss Lexi. That is absolutely awesome. So are you excited
5: about... I'm super ethical.
1: Yeah, right? You're super ethical. Well, we already knew that. And you were super popular on the show, and I'm sure a lot of listeners are just happy to hear you're doing well. You are a current 3L?
5: I'm in my last year, Patrick.
1: That's right. And you got the bar exam coming up, all kinds of exciting things. And we actually play you guys today, I think.
5: Do you guys?
1: Yeah. Campbell is playing Florida in Gainesville.
5: That's crazy. You're probably going to kick our butts.
1: Yeah. Well, this is one of those games where I think Florida does it basically as a generous gift because the visiting team gets paid for playing there. So I think it's a matter of they'll get paid a few hundreds of thousands of dollars and it'll kind of buoy the football budget there at Campbell. But I'll let you get your prediction in early. We'll do predictions at the end of my show. But do you have a prediction for today's game, Campbell versus Florida? 5:30 this afternoon.
5: I think Florida's going to win.
1: Yeah, I think so, too. But
5: Campbell's known for making good lawyers, not sports players.
1: Well, listen, Campbell's an amazing law school, and you're going to be an amazing attorney. And I knew right away we could throw you into the deep end of the pool anytime, and you were going to swim and not sink. And again, just so happy to be part of your journey and your success, Lexi the intern. So happy, so proud of you. And please keep us updated as your career and your path to becoming an attorney progresses.
5: I will. Can I say something to Maddie real quick?
1: Please.
0: Hey.
5: Hi, Maddie. I wanted to say best of luck. I know you're signing for the LSAT. I miss you so much, but I have the absolute most hope and just complete understanding and awareness and just complete hope that you were going to absolutely kill it. We'll talk later, though.
0: Thank you so much. I did actually take it, and I just got my results back not too long ago. So I did pretty good. Yeah, and I'm getting ready to apply now. So thank you so much for just being an amazing person to always look up to, and I miss you so much. I feel like we're best friends, and we've only really seen each other like 2 or 3 times. So wishing you all the best, and it's so great to hear from you.
5: Hey, Maddie's my favorite intern.
1: Aw, well, you're both my favorite interns, and I love that you guys are still connected like that. And Maddie is being humble, Lexi. Her LSAT score was actually really impressive. So I won't say the number, Maddie. I know you don't want that out there, but but it was a really impressive LSAT score. And Lexi, again, absolutely treasure you and Christian. Have you guys set a date yet, by the way?
5: April 2029.
1: And you know I would have been at that engagement party, but for the fact that it was Model Senate weekend.
5: That was our mistake.
1: That's okay.
5: I should have known.
1: But I absolutely treasured the fact that you give me the invite. The wedding, I don't care what I have to clear off my calendar. We will be there to support you guys, okay?
5: You have to. You're officiating it.
1: Oh, that's right. I forgot about that part. That's right. I'm officiating.
5: Oh, you're supposed to get married with
6: no officiant. Oh, God.
1: Yeah, no, I've done 5 weddings. No, I will
3: I'm
1: take
3: just
1: this.
3: Saying, you got so many bookings that you forget.
1: Listen, Lexi is like a daughter to me. It's going to be so hard for me to get through that without getting choked up.
3: Oh, no. Try to spin that you almost messed up.
1: And I love Christian, too. Christian's an amazing guy.
3: Spin.
1: This kid is was a pre-dental student at Stetson and won Model Senate. Came out of nowhere. No political background whatsoever.
3: So. Lexi, stay on his man because he'll forget as he did earlier.
1: Well, in my defense, it is 3 years away.
3: Okay.
5: So I have to make money first.
1: Right? There you go. I got to buy my wedding gift for you guys. So, Lexi, I treasure you. Appreciate you so much. Thanks for making the time to call in, and congratulations on everything.
5: Thank you very much, everyone. Thank you.
1: All righty. Have a great day, Ms. Lexi. And speaking of public appearances, we're talking about the Hooters Diamond Deck. You can actually find Miss Maddie and I will be appearing at this year's Oktoberfest. That is coming up October 10th at Cold Park, Indian Rocks Beach, noon to 6, sponsored by A2K or Action 2000. Isaiah, you're working all day probably that day, right?
2: What day?
1: It's October 10th.
2: Oh, no, I'm going to be in Italy.
1: Oh, you'll be in Italy. All right.
2: I mean, are you around, Spike?
1: You around? Oh,
3: okay, let's go ahead and talk about it. Yes.
1: All right, come on. Are you going to come?
3: I will.
1: Okay, noon to 6, so Spike on the mic, probably going to be there, but that's 50-50, to be honest with you, folks. Really? But nevertheless, come out, say hi to me. You can meet me and Maddie the Surfer Girl. And what?
3: You said October 6th?
1: October 10th, noon to 6. Yeah. We'll do the show live there that morning, and there'll be a lull, and then noon to 6, and the games, like the keg toss and the tray carry game, will start usually around 3 or 4. But it's a good family-friendly event, lots of vendors, usually some amazing lobster rolls, and I like the Connecticut style. So absolutely fantastic event. Look forward to that again. Special thank you to A2K for sponsoring it. October 10th, Cold Park, Indian Rocks Beach, noon to 6. And another reminder, next week is actually our 5th anniversary show. The 5th anniversary of the reboot of my show. Yeah, not my 5th anniversary with The Bone, because I actually did the show for about a year with all my affiliate stations before I was lured to The Bone by one Scotty Vaughn.
2: Hey, you just wanted to hang out with me.
1: It's true.
2: There
1: both,
2: I go.
1: Both can be true. But. All righty, 800-771-1025 to be part of the show. Next, a follow-up on last week's show. Maddie brought up on the after show about shopkeepers' privileges as it relates to specifically Target. So per Maddie's inquiry, I did a deep dive into different stores and their policies. Target specifically actually does have a minimum value, $50 or more. And you'll see this theme with the other stores we're going to talk about. There's no chasing or excessive force. Maddie, your question specifically in the clip during the after show, yes, they do case building. So they will track a person across various targets to build up the charge to grand theft as opposed to petty larceny. And once again, once they actually do detain a person, they immediately get police involved as quickly as possible. So, and in case you're curious how that compares to other stores, Walmart actually has no minimum dollar amount. There's some myth out there about it being happening to be at least $1,000. There are only certain persons who are allowed to detain people, usually called LPOs or loss prevention officers. And again, they are not allowed to use physical force. The person has to actually pass the exit. If the person has a weapon, you let them go. They do not engage. And again, as soon as the person is detained, you contact law enforcement. And last but not least, one of my favorites, Publix. Publix has no dollar amount. There is a no pursuit policy with Publix. And Publix actually has a really interesting approach to loss prevention. Employees are trained to practice premier customer service instead of accusing or stopping suspected thieves, aiming to deter theft visibility rather than conflict. So I found that interesting that Publix, where shopping is a pleasure, they try to handle it the least violent way possible. And again, safety first. Publix actually will make civil demands for the theft eventually, in addition to, of course, getting police involved immediately. I think, Spike, it was you who brought up on the show last week whether or not, you know, once you do the citizen's arrest, do you call police? And that's the theme here. With any shopkeeper's privilege, they detain and then immediately contact local law.
3: You said Publix asked for premium shopping care or something like that? What is it?
1: Yeah, so the actual term, according to their policy, instead of accusing or stopping suspected thieves, aiming to deter theft through visibility rather than conflict, it's called premier customer service.
3: Premier customer service.
1: That is their theme for loss prevention. Nice. So finally on shopkeeper's privilege, Maddie mentioned falling down the rabbit hole of watching the clips of people being detained. So I thought I'd pick one, and Isaiah has it locked and loaded. So for your listening pleasure this morning, please, Isaiah, hit it.
6: You're stealing.
7: I don't care.
6: You're bad. Who's talking?
7: You're bad.
6: Who are you? I'm in your hand now?
7: You're doing nice. The car key. I'm
6: let's see what it is.
7: Move. It's a car key.
6: Okay.
7: Move.
6: Well, you bro. Said you were going to stab me, so.
7: Move. Tell him to let go of me, please. He's saying I put something in my bag. But he can't even tell me what it is.
6: Yeah.
7: Exactly.
1: All right. So I think you get the idea. Now, here, physical force was actually being used. The guy's actually holding on to the guy, restraining him immediately outside the store. I don't know what he stole. The guy doesn't say that he knows what he stole. He said, the guy won't even tell me what I stole. I think we all know he knows what he stole.
3: Yeah, serious.
1: But at the end of the day, that's an example of what loss prevention looks like with physical force, which, again, most of them don't use physical force. And I've heard some people say, hey, if you're being accused of loss prevention, just keep walking. Walk out the store. Whatever you do, don't turn around and walk back in the store.
3: Wait a minute, say this sentence again.
1: If you're accused of, I'm not loss prevention, if you're accused of shoplifting,
3: right,
1: and they are asking you to stop, and you know you haven't shoplifted, don't stop. Just keep walking out of the store, because a lot of times it's additional headache if you turn around and go back in the store once you've left. If you haven't actually shoplifted, you're going to have to go through a bunch of hoops.
3: Wow.
1: Right.
3: That seems to be a
1: I'm not saying that's my advice. I'm just saying that's some people's advice is, yeah, just continue exiting the store. Whatever you do, don't turn around and walk back in.
3: I don't
1: in.
3: Like that advice.
1: One last quick pit stop. Again, fees came up at the office this past week. Our $695 trust package, I heard multiple other rates for the same thing. $2,500, $3,000, $4,500. Up to $5,000 this week for the same thing we do in our simple joint trust package or single person's trust package. $695 covers the trust, pour over wills, power of attorneys, healthcare surrogates, living wills, deed for the homestead property, all available for $695. And also this week on wills, which we do for $75, I heard and saw $475 for just a simple will. So if you're interested in an estate planning consultation, 844-PATRICK, 844-PATRICK. Give me a call Monday through Friday, 8 a.m. to 4:30 p.m. If you don't get a live person, leave your name and number. They will call you back. Before we move into our main event, let's go to a caller. Gary. Gary, welcome to the Attorney Patrick Smith Show. How can we help you today, Gary?
8: I'm looking into a revocable living trust.
1: That's great.
8: And Gary, I had a question. And I had a question when I was researching right of occupancies versus life estates, I think it is.
1: Okay, there's no question for me to answer there, Gary. That's a declaratory statement.
8: Right. The question is, in my reading, it said if you wanted to put certain conditions, you're better off using a right of occupancy versus a life estate.
1: A right of occupancy for you or a life estate for you? Or to whom are we granting this life estate or occupancy?
8: Oh, no, for someone else.
1: Yeah.
8: For someone else if you die.
1: Number one, Gary, stay off the interwebs. You're going to hurt yourself. But number two, I applaud the fact that you brought it to a licensed attorney. So typically the life estate is retained by the grantor. So that's who maintain and keep your present possessory interest under 196. So you don't disrupt your homestead tax exemption or any other homestead protections. So with an occupancy agreement, what you're typically talking about is with a third party, they have the right to occupy now while you're living. A life estate is something they would typically get upon your passing. You could give it to them now, but if you give them a life estate now, the problem is you're not going to own the home entirely anymore. And there could be some gift tax consequences. So I think you're kind of muddy in the water because you don't really understand how everything operates. I think a far safer thing to do, Gary, call the office, schedule a consultation. We'll figure out exactly where you are, exactly where you want to be with your estate planning goals, and we will put together an optimally efficient plan to get you from where you are to that estate planning goal.
8: Okay, thank you.
1: You're welcome. Gary, where are you calling from? Okay.
2: That's Gary. That.
3: Yeah.
1: You know, up until the end, I thought clip of the week candidate.
0: Oh, yeah, me too.
1: Up until the end, but then, you know, just okay. Not the best ending, Gary, but we appreciate the call. Great question, and you almost brought it home there. So, all right, as we transition, kudos to Isaiah and Maddie for this week's topic, because the origin or genesis for this week's main event actually came from last week's show. Maddie, do you mind sharing with the listening audience what Isaiah did during last week's show that gave you the idea? And I want to give you credit for giving me the idea for this week's show. So what did Isaiah do last week that generated this idea?
0: Yeah, so Isaiah mentioned that he had actually applied to be a witness to an execution in Tennessee. And I had no idea that that was even something you could apply to do. So that had me kind of thinking about all the legal questions surrounding execution. And I think going back and listening to the replay of the show definitely gave me a lot more questions. So, and typically, you know, you send me your notes after the show for me to do the after show, and you mentioned you would let me know what the topic was for this week's show when you had it so I can mention it in the after show. And then I had asked if you had ever done the laws of execution. And so here we are.
1: That's right. And yeah. So, by the way, Spike, you can send Maddie your show prep after the show too.
3: I have a test for you. After I say my statement, I need you to go ba-dum-bum-bum. Okay.
1: Wow. Okay. Maddie, you don't have to take orders. This is not the Spike show.
3: No. Okay. Well, a listener called just now. His name is Sugar Ray, and he says,
1: "No, we don't care what Sugar Ray says. Sugar Ray has no credibility."
9: Oh yeah, this is good.
1: Anyway, no, I don't care what Sugar Ray says. All right. So to refresh everyone's recollection, or in case you missed it last week, we actually have a clip of Isaiah making that statement. So Isaiah, please hit us with the clip.
2: As you know about murder. We have a
1: You said that way too comfortably.
3: Yeah, really.
1: As I know about murder. Yeah. You remember when we were burying the body last time we discussed this.
2: Well, we're talking about murder, as you know.
1: You forgot the lie.
2: On September 30th, Krista Pike will be executed over at Tennessee. They did a all call for news media witnesses. I actually applied
1: to be a witness to the execution?
2: Yep.
1: Oh my gosh, I'm looking at the form.
2: Right there. What?
1: We will have to post that, obviously removing the sensitive data.
2: Yep.
1: But Maddie, I'm going to send that to you. We'll post that on social media later.
2: I did get notification from the Tennessee of Corrections that they only do it just in the state of Tennessee.
1: All right. So he actually did apply. By the way, I don't think you should give up. I think you should keep reapplying. And I think with that kind of determination, there is a possibility they could be like, you know what, Isaiah, you seem really determined. Go ahead. We're going to make an exception for you as a Florida boy, because as we'll discover here shortly, if there's one thing Florida knows, it's how to execute. So, yep, that's right, because wills and trust are not the only things that we execute in the great state of Florida. Let's take a look at the laws of prisoner executions. Currently, according to Florida Statute 922, Florida law sets lethal injection as the default method of execution while allowing electrocution if the condemned prisoner specifically requests. There are some alternative methods, by the way, firing squad, gas, in addition to that. But again, default method is lethal injection. All executions take place where in Florida, guys? I'll go around the room. What city? Spike on the mic.
9: Start. Florida.
1: Nope. Isaiah.
2: The county's Placa.
1: Maddie the Surfer Girl.
0: Tallahassee.
1: Rayford, Florida, which according to the 2020 census has a population of 224 people when you do not count incarcerated persons. So 224 people in the city of Rayford where all of Florida's executions take place. Florida requires a minimum vote of 8 out of 12 jurors to recommend a death sentence, or 8-4, which is a supermajority, making it one of the lowest thresholds in the United States. Even if a jury recommends death, the trial judge retains final discretion to impose a sentence of life imprisonment without parole. The governor must sign and issue a death warrant within 30 days after the Florida Supreme Court certifies a final conviction and sentence. The warrant sets an execution window of 180 days, and the formal death warrant is read to the prisoner immediately before scheduled execution. Some history on executions in Florida. Benjamin Donica is hanged in 1827, which is Florida's first recorded execution. In 1923, public hangings end, and the electric chair, also known as Old Sparky, is adopted as an official, more humane method. We'll see about that later. In 2000, lethal injection becomes the default method after mechanical problems during the 1999 execution of Alan Lee Davis. Electrocution does remain an option if requested. Now, here at the Attorney Patrick Smith Show, our research team likes to do a deep dive to make sure you get the most thorough and entertaining analysis. I will give you, we're about to do a deep dive into that mis-execution of Mr. Davis. There is some graphic content, so I'll give you a warning so you can turn down the volume if you so like. Alan Lee Davis was executed by electrocution July 8, 1999 at Florida State Prison. And the event became deeply controversial when heavy bleeding from his nose and mouth pooled under his chest and shirt. Davis, weighing approximately 340 to 350 pounds, nicknamed Tiny, was convicted of a 1982 triple murder. So there was a lot of fall off and aftermath from this particular incident. And the specifics of the incident, quite graphic again. When the electrical current was applied, witnesses observed blood gushing from his nose and soaking the leather strap across his mouth, spreading across his white shirt to the size of a dinner plate. His face turned a purplish color and contorted. So, and unfortunately, in doing this deep dive into this, we discovered two more mis-executions. Pedro Luis Medina, which was March 5th of 97. Pedro Luis Medina was a 39-year-old Cuban refugee who came to the United States during a 1980 Mariel boat lift. The execution. Guard strapped Medina into the Florida's 1923 oak electric chair. They placed a leather mask and headpiece on him. The malfunction was that occurred when the 2,000-volt surge through the chair, orange and blue flames shot 4 to 12 inches high from Medina's head mask. So, obviously, a mis-execution there. And then last but not least, Jesse Tafaro was executed May 4, 1990. Instead of using a natural sea sponge in the headpiece electric, a synthetic sponge was mistakenly used. The synthetic material melted and caught fire, sending 6-inch flames and smoke billowing from beneath Tafaro's facial mask. So obviously, we can see now why lethal injection is the default method. For those of you just joining us, we're doing the laws of execution, and welcome. This is the Attorney Patrick Smith Show. I'm your host, the Attorney Patrick Smith. So far, to bring you up to speed, we discussed last week's show on citizen's arrest, specifically Maddie's question about shopkeeper's privilege as it relates to Target and specifically the store policies on that. Then we moved on to our main event, the laws of execution. To be part of the show, 800-771-1025. And I meant to say, if you've been detained by a store or if you know of someone who's been detained or you did some detaining, let us know. Moving on. Let's now look at execution in Florida by the numbers. In 2025, Florida executed 19 individuals, setting a modern single-year state record and accounting for a large share of the national total. By the way, the national total, 47. The next closest states, it's a three-way tie between Texas, Alabama, and South Carolina, all of which had five executions in 2025. And again, Florida, 19. So executions continue at a swift pace, with the state maintaining over 200 inmates into death row. Some crimes punishable by execution: first-degree murder, an intentional planned killing, or a felony murder, which is a killing that happens during a serious felony. Certain drug distribution situations, unlawful distribution of certain controlled substances like a fentanyl or analog drugs by an adult that results in the user's death. And of course, a capital sexual battery committed by an adult against a child 12 years of age or younger can actually receive the death penalty. That's actually a relatively recent adjustment of the law carried and presented by Senator Jonathan Martin, a good friend of mine, good friend of the show, and someone for whom Maddie is also intern. So as mentioned on last week's broadcast and earlier in today's show, Isaiah revealed that he applied to be a witness for the execution of Krista Pike in Tennessee. So I thought I'd briefly walk us through the requirements or witness application process here in Florida. To become a formal witness to a state execution in Florida, you must fall into one of a very specific set of categories designated by state law. Under Florida Statute 922.11, the general public is strictly excluded from attending. So here's a handful of ways that you can get in. So citizens and lay witnesses have to be by invitation of the warden, and that's capped at 12. There's a news media exception, and again, capped at 12. And there's institutional or state case-specific witnesses, which these are reserved for like correctional officers and people of that nature, victims' family, the attorney in the case can witness. So unless you're in one of those categories, going to be pretty tough in the state of Florida, as Isaiah indicated last week, which is why he applied to witness an execution in Tennessee. But it still weirds me out that that's on his bucket list. Finally, on the laws of execution, last meals. If you saw Maddie's Attorney Patrick Smith Show update, her Oh Hi There video this last week's show, or last week's post, Tatiana was wondering, that's Maddie's twin, was wondering what the laws of the last meals were. In Florida, there is no formal statute or state law mandating a last meal, but the Florida Department of Corrections allows death row inmates to request a final meal as a matter of policy and tradition. The food must cost no more than $40. These items must be purchased locally by prison staff. The prison staff prepare or handle the food before bringing it to the inmate. Fast food and alcohol are not allowed. Alcohol, I get. Fast food, that doesn't make any sense to me. So
0: fast food?
1: I know. I don't know why fast food's excluded. Maybe I have to deep dive into that. But Miss Maddie, what would your last meal be?
0: I don't think I have any more options if fast food's not allowed.
1: Yeah, right? She says yeah. Nothing for me, then I'm good. So Spike, last meal.
3: Rice, and I can eat grain one at a time.
1: Okay. Isaiah?
2: Some filet mignon, some broccolini, and some ripped potatoes.
1: I think I'm going to go oysters and steak tartare.
3: Didn't y'all hear the man say $40 max?
1: Oh, that's a good point. So very little oyster and one bite of steak tartare. All right. That's enough on the laws of execution. And if you have a question on the laws of execution, 800-771-1025. Quickly, let's go to a caller. Ken. Ken, welcome to the Attorney Patrick Smith Show. How can we help you today, Ken?
9: Hi, Patrick. Love you. Love the show, man.
1: Oh, thank you, Ken. I appreciate your kind words.
9: Long time listener. The reason I'm calling, whenever I hear somebody's being executed in Florida, I've lived here about 35 years. I'm always frustrated that, you know, some of them are 30 or 40 years ago this incident murder happened. And, you know, I figured it's costing 40 to 50 grand a year to house and feed these people. You know, it just frustrates the heck out of me. So,
1: yeah, I mean, I think Florida's done everything they can to fast-track that. Would you want it faster in Florida? Like, would you want, like, a drive-through?
9: Well, Saudi Arabia is probably the best example.
1: I don't know that I would say Saudi Arabia is an example, but I see what you're saying there. I mean, I don't...
9: You know, you're accused, you're about the door, and they hang you. Done. You know, done.
1: Yeah. Yeah, I hear you, but we do want to make sure they're actually guilty. I mean, there is due process.
9: Exactly. This is America, and exactly.
1: It is.
9: But, you know, the gentleman the other day, I think he committed the murder 50 years ago or something like that.
1: Yeah.
9: And he finally was electrocuted or executed.
1: Well, I mean, it wasn't that long ago. 1950s, my mom was still telling me stories back in the 50s where after a guy was convicted, they'd take him to the hanging tree and hang him right there.
9: Yeah.
1: I mean, that's not that long ago. So, but anyway, Ken, appreciate you calling in. Thank you again about your kind words for the show. Where are you calling from, Ken?
9: Well, I live in Dunedin, but I'm on the road this morning. I'm a working man.
1: All right. And what station are you listening on?
9: Well, I'm the Bone.
1: All right. We appreciate you. We appreciate you, Ken, and all our other Bone listeners out there listening to Real Raw Radio on 102.5 The Bone. Ken, enjoy your day at work, buddy.
9: Thank you, sir.
1: All righty. Alrighty, that is enough on the laws of execution. I'm sorry, that's enough on the laws of execution. It's time to surf the web for the latest and greatest in legal news. Without further ado, it's time for Surf's Up with Maddie the Surfer Girl. Isaiah, hit it.

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1: All righty, Ms. Maddie, what you got for us?
2: All right. I thought I'd start off with this one because of how recent it was. So Florida executed 72-year-old Daniel Owen Conahan Jr. on Thursday at Florida State Prison. Conahan was sentenced to death for the 1996 kidnapping and murder of Richard Allen Montgomery. Montgomery's body was discovered in a wooded area of southwest Florida where the remains of at least six people were found over several years. The cases became known as the Hog Trail Murders, and authorities suspected Conahan in several of the other killings, although Montgomery's murder was the only one for which he was convicted. Investigators said Conahan offered men money to pose for photographs in secluded areas, and Conahan maintained his innocence and unsuccessfully sought a last-minute stay of execution. His lethal injection began at 6:01 p.m., and he was pronounced dead at 6:12 p.m., and he declined to give a final statement. This was Florida's 15th execution of 2026.
1: They're going for the record, it sounds like. And right now, Ken, who just called in, is saying, see, I told you, it took 30 years to execute the man. Yeah, so, I mean, at some point, maybe we do need to fast-track that a little bit to reduce the burden on taxpayers in Florida. So, guys, any thoughts on that? Some strange guy offers you money to go take pictures in a secluded area. We know Spike would go. Isaiah, would you go?
3: No, not at all.
1: Yeah, me either. And Miss Maddie, you better say no.
2: Oh, no.
1: Yeah, no, I think that's a weird way to lure people, and I don't want to speak ill of the victims, but in a way, that's kind of just Darwinism. If some weird guy just says to you, hey, go take pictures with me, and I have a feeling that, and I retract the comment if, in fact, he was preying on, like, unhomed people or those in need. So, but if it's just your typical suburban guy who's like, oh, sure, I'll stop buying groceries at Publix and go take pictures with this weird man, that, I think, is more Darwinism. So, all righty, what's next, Miss Maddie?
2: All right, so the next one's along the same lines. So Randall Paul Haskins, 48, was reportedly scheduled to be executed at 6 p.m. on July 8th, 2026 at the Huntsville unit in Texas. He had been sentenced to death for the 2009 killing of convenience store clerk Alicia Moreno in San Antonio. His final meal reportedly included fried chicken, mashed potatoes, peach cobbler, iced tea, and a shrimp cocktail. About 40 minutes after eating, Haskins began having trouble breathing, and prison medical staff treated him for what he described as a sudden and severe shellfish reaction. He was transported to the hospital, where he was pronounced dead at 5:12 p.m., less than an hour before his scheduled execution. A preliminary medical review reportedly listed anaphylaxis as a suspected cause of death, and it was unclear whether Haskins had a similar documented shellfish allergy or knew he was allergic at all. His attorney argued that because Haskins was in state custody, the state had a duty to keep him alive until the legal process was complete. And his family had traveled to Huntsville to witness the execution and said, this is not the ending we expected.
1: You know, I know why you picked that one. Maddie, do you want to share with everyone why you picked that one?
2: Yeah, unfortunately, I am allergic to shellfish. So
1: she learned the hard way, by the way.
3: Wow.
1: Yeah.
2: Yeah. So I found out because, well, first of all, my dad's really allergic to shellfish, so I always stayed away from it. But I went to SeaWorld one time, and I put my hand in the stingray tank, and they feed the stingrays shrimp. And so my hand kind of expanded. Yeah, that's how I found out. So I haven't eaten shellfish ever, so even just touching it.
1: So your last meal should be shrimp.
2: Shellfish.
1: I mean, if you're on your way out, what does this taste like? I'm on my
2: way
1: out.
2: Might as well.
1: Well, I remember we were putting down one of our pups, and you know, you can't give dogs chocolate. So in the vet office, they're not to bring everyone down on a Saturday, but they do let you feed them what they call angel kisses, and they're just Hershey kisses, and you get to feed them to the dogs because they're dying anyway. But they're the look on the dog's face of, this existed and you didn't tell me about it until now? Yeah, so Maddie probably get to taste her shrimp. And by the way, I'm so disappointed in you, Spike. When she mentioned that anaphylaxis played a role in the death, I fully expected you to be like, I went to school with anaphylaxis.
3: Who is anaphylaxis?
1: Right, exactly. Yeah, who is anaphylaxis? Look it up. Look it up. See, who is anaphylaxis and what role did she play in his
3: story? I'm going to look it up, something I can't spell.
1: All righty, Maddie, put us out of our misery. What's next?
2: All right, so something local. So Indian Rocks Beach, Florida, has banned smoking cigarettes and vaping on its public beaches. The ordinance took effect immediately after being approved by the city commission. Smoking and vaping were already prohibited in the city's public parks. Officials say that they're initially focusing on educating beachgoers about the new rule, but violations can carry a penalty of up to a $500 fine, up to 60 days in jail, or both. City officials say cigarette butts and vape cartridges have continued to litter the beach, and the mayor says that the ordinance is intended to protect families and wildlife, including turtles and birds. A designated smoking area remains available in the county parking lot, but other Florida communities, including Miami Beach and Santa...
1: Just another reason why Mo will never go to the beach. Now they've taken away his American spirit, so he has no reason to go whatsoever. That looked like a panic situation with Spike. Is he okay?
4: I don't know.
1: He just rushed out of the studio, and when he backed up his chair, he backed up so hard, he almost knocked the refrigerator over. So I...
2: Oh, no.
1: Yeah, so I hope he's okay. And, yeah. So, Spike, if you can hear us, just text me and make... Let me know if we need to call somebody or something, because that was weird that he rushed out like that. So, all righty, Miss Maddie, yeah, I don't smoke, so it's not a big deal to me, and I don't have... Oh, okay, he typed it on the call screen. Never mind. It was...
2: Is he good?
1: It was code brown, so it was just... it was a code brown situation, so... Yeah, I don't... I'm happy with this. But you said it was specifically cigarettes and vapes. So if people were smoking marijuana, like a joint, that's still okay? Or is it all sort of smokable items?
2: Yeah, it looks like all sort of smokable items just because of the litter it's causing.
1: Yeah.
2: Like even the vape cartridges itself. And who leaves vape cartridges on the beach?
1: Oh.
2: I think that's even worse. That's so much worse than cigarette butts.
1: No, people litter like crazy on the beach. I mean, it's disgusting. But there's one beach where, is it Bel Air Beach that's directly north of IRB? There's one beach, but you can actually see the line because they ban umbrellas and they ban what seems like everything, including fun. But there's like a line of demarcation where there's tons of activity. Then there's this sign, and I think it's Bel Air Beach. And then there is nothing going on. It's like a desert over there. So I'm sure smoking's been banned there a long time. I'm kind of happy that they're banning smoking. I think if you want to have smoking at the beach, which, by the way, smoking is a terrible habit, you should kick it. But at the end of the day, they could have like a designated smoking area for people who need to smoke. I don't know who needs to smoke, though, unless you're doing something for medicinal purposes.
2: I know. I feel like I'm definitely not a smoker, but like the beach seems like not a smoking place. Like yeah. The vibes don't match.
1: Yeah, I think it's just one of those situations where people need their hit of whatever they're smoking, and they sort of start craving it and don't want to have to leave the beach to take care of it. So, Isaiah, do you ever smoke?
4: No,
1: yeah.
4: I don't do any type of drugs except for caffeine.
1: Yeah, I mean, years ago I've had a cigar like at a bachelor party setting, but nothing like consistent. I wouldn't consider myself a smoker at all. So, Miss Maddie, what's next?
2: All right, so social media influencers Andrew and Tristan Tate will remain in federal custody in Miami while they fight extradition to the United Kingdom. The brothers have been held at the Federal Detention Center in Miami since their July 18th arrests. British authorities are seeking their extradition to face allegations against rape and sex trafficking, and the brothers deny the allegations. But on Wednesday, U.S. Magistrate Judge Lauren Louise denied their request to be released while the extradition proceedings continue. The judge found that the brothers failed to show that they were not flight risks or dangerous to the community or that special circumstances justified releasing them. Their lawyers had argued that their massive public profiles actually make it more difficult for them to flee without being noticed. Their defense also argued that some of their online claims about extreme wealth, private jets, and other resources were exaggerated.
1: Can you
2: hear me still?
1: Yeah, we lost you just for like 5 seconds, so maybe repeat the last 5 seconds.
2: Okay. Their defense also argued that some of their online claims about extreme wealth, private jets, and other resources were exaggerated as part of their social media personas. The situation is even more complicated because the brothers are also dealing with separate criminal proceedings in Romania.
1: Yeah, that's weird. But private jet money, they are a little bit of a flight risk if they've got that kind of money. Don't you agree, Miss Maddie?
2: I think so, too. How much have you heard about them? Because I feel like I haven't heard about them in a long time.
1: Nothing.
2: Really?
1: It's not really on my radar, so... Yeah, I haven't heard anything at all, and I think it's just because it's one of those slow news day items, and there's been lots of other items to take precedent over that, and there's no blood involved with it, and you know, the news saying is if it bleeds, it leads. And I think it's just not a high priority story.
2: Yeah.
1: All right. No, I think. Maddie, you want to take a couple calls?
2: Calls? Yeah, sure.
1: All right. Sherman, who wants to talk about the banning of smoking on the beach. Sherman, welcome to the Attorney Patrick Smith Show.
5: Hey, good morning. Listen to the show every Saturday morning when you're on, so that's great.
1: I appreciate that, Sherman.
5: Yeah. Now, I want to preface this by saying I am an absolute non-smoker, so I don't have any skin in the game, per se.
1: All right, preface all you want, but I do need you to keep it quick. I'm coming up on the end of the show.
5: No problem. My big problem with it is it feels like government over-regulation. If they want to charge somebody a hefty fine for littering a cigarette butt or a vape cartridge, do it. But just the mere act of smoking in an open air place as opposed to inside shouldn't in and of itself, when it's a legal product, be a banned behavior.
1: All right.
5: That's all my thinking is.
1: The free state of Florida, right, Sherman?
5: That's right.
1: All right.
5: Give them $1,000 fine if they litter.
1: Let them prepay. They can start an account and bill against it.

0: auction. So the actual owner, my neighbor, has this in their revocable trust, and their regular homestead is home too. So I guess it's sort of a de facto.
1: Yep.
0: Gets two homestead exemption because he pays the.
1: Nope, that's bill. Not. Yeah, you can't do that. You can't get to the. There's very clear case law on that involving Snowbird, so can't do it. But if he put his brother under some sort of interest in the property to have a present possessory interest in a 196, and he showed it was his primary residence, there is a rich history and tradition of broad and liberal application. But without putting eyes on all those documents, I have no idea, Paul. But call me at the office, 844-PATRICK, if you want me to take a look at specific documents with you, okay?
0: Okay.
1: All righty. Miss Maddie, great job on Surf's Up this week. Really appreciate you. And I think that's a great weekly news segment to add to the show. So, Miss Maddie, great
2: job. Thank you.
1: All righty. Today's game, Campbell is visiting Florida in Gainesville, 5:30. Predictions?
3: Easy.
1: You're back. Welcome.
3: Easy. Gators 60, other team 3.
1: All right. That was my prediction last week. And, hey, look who was right.
3: Almost.
1: I was right. Isaiah.
4: I'm going to say Gators 32 and Camels 7.
1: All right, Miss Maddie.
2: Okay, Gators 23, Campbell 10.
1: It's getting better, Miss Maddie.
2: Okay,
1: your lack of football knowledge is waning, so that's great. And but that's a great guess. I do think it's big. I think the Gators go even bigger than last week. I think it is 70 to nothing.
3: Nice.
1: I think it's a lockout. I mean, they shut them down. The Gator machine is in full effect. So,
3: third team is going to get to play, though. Third string team is going to get to play. So the other team.
1: Yeah, later. Yeah. And our third string is better than their first team. All right. Anyway, no offense, Miss Lexi. All right, the Bucks game. The Bucks are on the road against the Bengals tomorrow, 1 o'clock. Predictions, quickly. Spike.
3: Bengals 10, other team 3.
1: Okay. Spike. Or Isaiah.
4: Hey, I mean, that's a compliment. 14-7.
1: Miss Maddie.
2: You know what? I'm just going to say 14-7. I'm going to go with you, Isaiah.
1: All right, but which team? Neither of you said which team. The Bucks or the Bengals? Gosh.
2: The Bucks.
4: The Bucks, right. 14, yep.
1: All right. I got the Bucks big.
3: Yo.
1: I'm going to go 35-10. And by that kind of big, like medium big, not huge big. 35-10, it's a convincing win because Baker's got paid.
3: Didn't he?
1: And he's happy about it. And let's just hope he can get by on $55 million a year. So, anyway, make sure you catch Maddie on the after show, which will drop on Monday, clip of the week on Wednesday, Attorney Patrick Smith show update on Thursday. That's on all our socials. Gentlemen, any plans for the week?
3: Yeah, I got a lot.
4: I'm here.
1: All right. We appreciate you guys. Miss Maddie, enjoy your Saturday.
2: Thank you.
1: All righty, everybody. God bless. Stay safe. And of course, go Gators.

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12: 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With numerous books, these accomplished speakers are here to reinvent retirement. Right here, right now.
13: All right, welcome back. You are tuning in to the Reinventing Retirement Show with Oxford Advisory Group. I'm Chris.
14: Sam Dixon on the second microphone.
13: If you probably already know about us, if you're listening, we've got offices all over the state of Florida, and we're one of the top retirement planning firms out there. And one of the major questions that we get is this: am I going to run out of money? Now, you've probably had that question yourself, right? If you're listening, are you going to run out of money? And whenever someone asks me that question, you know what I ask them? I don't know. Are you? Yeah.
14: It's a good, valid question.
13: A good, valid, but nobody ever has an answer, you see, because what they're looking at is normally just their investments. Yeah, I got a 401k, I got an IRA. Well, guess what, guys? Investments is not a plan. And the only way to know if you're going to run out of money or not is if you have a plan that you know works, a defined plan with quite a bit of defined outcomes, right? Income plan, inflation plan, tax plan, right? Having investments is not a plan.
14: Hey, Chris is so fired up, he's spitting on me over here. He gets fired up over this topic. I'm telling you right now. You're exactly right. And so we hear it all the time. So, hey, do I have enough? Am I going to run out? And what you said, I hear all the time too, Chris. Oh, I got investments. That's my plan. Well, that's your plan when you're working. Your retirement plan when you're working is put money away into that investment plan so you can retire. The second you retire, that all changes. That's not a plan anymore. It's just investments, right? The second you leave your job, your retirement money has to get a job.
13: Yeah. Go get a job. Get off the couch. Put down the Cheetos and go get a job.
14: Is what you got to tell your money.
13: That's what my mom told me when I was younger.
14: So you have to assign it a job. And that's how not only do you retire, you stay retired without running out is a plan, Chris. Is plan ahead with that income planning. And one of the most overlooked plans, of course, the tax planning, which we like to talk about and write books on. All right, is the tax planning in retirement allows you to keep more of that income to yourself, right? I'm a big proponent. It's not how much you have. It's how much you get to keep in retirement. Okay, so we hear that number. Well, do I have enough to retire? Am I going to run out? Well, it's not how much you have. It's how much that you get to keep, right? And that comes down to your planning. How much are you giving away to inflation? How much are you giving away to taxes? How much are you giving away to market risk, right? All these factors combined. So it's not an easy answer. People want the easy answer, okay? The easy answer is: Have you planned ahead?
13: Yeah, you're still over here spitting off buzzwords.
14: Yeah, I'm throwing as many acronyms as I can at you right now. I'm all out
13: going over here with all these acronyms. But Sam, what you're saying is 100% on point. You just named I don't know how many five different things, challenges that a retirees are going to have to determine if you're going to run out of money or not. What'd you say? Inflation, market loss plan. What, tax plan, healthcare plan, income plan, investment plan? What is that? Five or six things there.
14: Yep.
13: Right? Those those items right there have to be planned all together in symbiosis. If you just have accounts, that's not even one of those plans, right? That's just an account. You're just willy-nillying it, pulling money out and hoping. You're hoping you don't run out of money. But you and I both know this, Sam, hope is not a plan.
14: Definitely not a plan. Hey, hope is important in other parts of your life.
13: Right.
14: Not when it comes to retirement.
13: Right.
14: We don't want it there. That's not the plan for there. So, you know, it sounds overwhelming, Chris. It sounds like we're talking about so much stuff because we talk about it all the time and we do it and we see it all the time. You know, we've got offices all across the state, and it's not just this office problem. It's we see retirees all across the state with the same question, and it seems overwhelming, but it's actually not. Okay. When you break it down, it's really just five core puzzle pieces that you got to put together.
13: Yeah.
14: Right. You got to put those pieces in the right order, but you got to put them together with that retirement plan. And leading the way, and I'll keep harping on it, is tax planning. This is the most, in my humble opinion, the most overlooked part of your plan, where people give away a ton of their money. And that is a game changer that could cause you to run out because you don't realize how much you're giving away. There's so many people who go into retirement who've never actually done a stress test and put their money to the test.
13: Yeah. Because what happens, look, you as a retiree, you go over to your financial guy and you're like, hey, can I get some help with taxes?
14: Yeah.
13: Right, lower my what's he do? Hey, I don't do taxes. Go over to your CPA.
14: Go to your CPA.
13: So you go over to your CPA. You're like, hey, can I lower my taxes? First of all, he doesn't help you lower your taxes. And you're like, hey, you know, I want to be more tax efficient with my investments. And what's he say? Oh, I don't do investments. You're going to have to go talk to your financial guy. And you're literally stuck in the middle like a ping pong going back and forth, right? That's what happens to the majority of people. The tax plan is the crux of an entire tax plan. If you want to know if you're going to run out of money or not, the number one way to solve that is to solve the tax challenge.
14: Mm.
13: Solve the tax problem, okay? If you have an IRA, if you have a 401k, you have a tax problem. It's already there. It's sitting there. So that's what has to be conquered, right? So, Sam, let's do this. For the next 11 callers only, if you call in and you're one of the next 11 first callers to call in, you're going to have the chance to get your own complimentary income retirement checklist, right? This is going to go through all the main five components that you need to conquer to make it through retirement and not run out of money. To answer that question, am I going to run out of money? You need this checklist, plain and simple. This checklist answers that question. For the next 11 callers only, I'm going to give you the opportunity to get our checklist for you. We're going to send that to you. All you got to do right now is just get your pen and pad out, get your phone out, not while you're driving, right? And call this number here. Here's a number for you, okay? Here it comes. Number for you to get that checklist is 813-737-7. 116. That is 813-737-7116. That's 813-737-7116. When you call in, tell them you want the retirement income checklist to see if you run out of money or not. That's 813-737-7116.
14: You know, Chris, something else I love about that checklist is going to be getting it graded by somebody who specializes in that area, right? You can get it graded by somebody who does it every single day. Hey, you thought you're done getting grades. You haven't been in school in a while, right? You thought you were done getting grades. Maybe you liked your report card in school, Chris. Maybe you didn't, right? But now it's time to get your...
13: elementary school. Hey. It's great. Hey. Got all S's.
14: All stars. Satisfying. You know what I mean? Hey, so one thing we like to do is we like to grade them. We like to give people's retirement readiness a grade, and that's going to let you know where you stand, right?
13: Yeah.
14: We make it pretty simple. Hey, are you ready? We score it for you. We'll even show you, are you ready to retire or stay retired? Do you have a good plan or not a good plan? Let the grade speak for itself, right? Maybe you'll like that grade. Maybe you won't like that grade.
13: Look, if you're an A, we're going to stamp it as an A. Boom. Awesome.
14: I'm going to give you a little star sticker on there.
13: Don't make one change, okay? If it's a B, there's a couple of things you can work on. If it's a C, nah, we need to do a little bit of work, okay? Yeah, I hear C's get degrees, but C's don't make it through retirement either. They didn't tell you that part in school. All right, so look, once again, that checklist. Here's a number for you to get that checklist, 813-737-7116.
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14: All right, Chris, welcome back to the Reinventing Retirement Show. Reinvent your retirement one question at a time. These are questions we get all the time from people. We like to get on here and discuss it for you. Get it out to the masses. Get the information out there. Let you digest it. Educate and illuminate your situation, right, Chris? The stuff about retirement, we're bringing it, we're making it simple. One of the most common questions we get, how can I lower my taxes in retirement? We hear that one all the time, don't we?
13: Man, Sam, I can't tell you how many times here at Oxford Advisory Group we get that question on a daily basis, multiple times a day. In fact, I just got that question yesterday, right? Person came into Oxford and they said, hey, the main thing that I want to do is I want to lower my taxes. What can I do? And the first question I asked them was, what are you currently doing? Guess what their response was?
14: What was it?
13: Well, I got a CPA.
14: Oh, okay.
13: I got an accountant, right? I said, that's great. Great start. Are your taxes being lowered? Are you doing anything to lower your taxes? And guess what they said?
14: No.
13: They said no.
14: Yeah, I heard one the other day. I said, hey, what's your current tax plan? They said, pay them. That's what my guy said to do. Yeah. Pay them.
13: What a plan.
14: Okay. I don't know if I incorporate that as a plan, but hey, that's one thought.
13: Sounds like
14: the
13: IRS's plan for it.
14: Yeah. Okay. Who's your guy work for?
13: Yeah. Maybe an IRS enrolled agent. You better watch out for that. Okay, look, so what can you do then? Where can you go to find strategies to lower your taxes? Because your average CPA, you know this, your average CPA and accountant does not help you lower your taxes. They don't. What are they there to do? To make sure you pay your taxes, right? Now, what we're talking about is how can you lower your taxes so that when you do give those strategies to the CPA, you know, your tax bill comes way down. What can you do? Well, Sam, there's about five of the tax code. Look, there's 3.7 million words in the tax code. Right? It's like 30 feet tall if you stack it up on paper. Of that, there's five main strategies for a retiree, either a pre-retiree or a retiree. There's five main strategies. Here's the key. Of those five, you only have to qualify for one of them to be able to lower your taxes, but you just got to know what you're doing.
14: Yeah, I always like to tell people, all right, like you said earlier, Chris, where are we starting at right now? What are you doing right now currently? And you know what I commonly find? I see a lot of people looking in that rearview mirror.
13: Yeah.
14: You know what I mean by that? You're driving the car, you're looking in the rearview mirror. All right, this is what I did last year, so this is how much I'm going to owe in taxes because of what I did last year. Mm-hmm. And that's their quote-unquote plan. I'm doing air quotes
13: right
14: now, okay? Air quotes here. That's a quote-unquote. You're looking at the rearview of what you did last year. I prefer, if we're talking about a car, let's look out the windshield,
13: yeah.
14: Right? Let's look ahead what can I do next year to not have to pay that much again in taxes?
13: Yeah, well, that's what strategy is, right? That's what tax planning is.
14: That's what strategies and planning comes down to is, hey, the rear view, man, that's last year. It's too late for that. Yeah. What are we doing next year, right now and next year, to prevent what we just did last year to pay all that tax?
13: Yeah.
14: Right? So first, we got to understand, what did we do last year? Where did we go wrong? Why am I paying all these taxes? What accounts do I have that are causing most of the taxes? You know, I see people with investments that they don't even know they have that are causing taxes, Chris.
13: Mm-hmm. All the time.
14: Like, certain investments are actually more taxable than others. They're not even aware, right? So we got to understand, what are you doing now that's causing those taxes? That's then going to give you the playbook and some of the answers there to figure out, hey, let me look out that windshield of the car and let's plan ahead to not have to pay that much in the future.
13: It's the planning ahead part. And it doesn't take a lot of planning.
14: No.
13: It doesn't take a lot. It's not some big surmountable thing you got to do. It's just a little bit of proactive planning now so that when that tax bill does come, it's lowered, right? And those strategies then become extremely powerful because they affect different parts of your retirement. You have one good strategy, you know what? Now your taxes are lowered overall. Now they're potentially lowered on your Social Security. Now it potentially keeps your health care lower from going up, right? Because what happens is this. When you are a retiree, you have certain accounts that are just highly taxable accounts.
14: Yep.
13: They're just sitting there as a tax bomb. They're just sitting there waiting to blow up on you.
14: Mm.
13: And most retirees have these. Okay, you don't want to wait till it blows up, then they have to deal with it.
14: Mm-hmm.
13: Right? You want to have the strategies to lower those tax bombs to give yourself a little bit of protection. Okay? You don't think that's what your really wealthy families are doing out there?
14: 100%. I think planning, it comes back to, I hear this all the time too, is you know, Sam, I was living retirement this way, or I had plans to live retirement on this budget amount, and man, I had to pull out more and more money, and they couldn't figure out why. Why am I pulling out more than I originally planned on my Excel sheet 3 years ago when I was working? You know, I had this all budgeted out.
13: Yeah.
14: And I said, well, you plan for taxes? If you have taxable money, right, you have to plan for taxes today. Guess what, Chris? You got to plan for taxes in the future.
13: Which is going to be worse.
14: We're at record levels of debt in this country. And one of the number one ways they pay down debt as a country is taxes. So if you have taxable accounts and you're running your entire retirement plan on today's tax rates, might want to rework those numbers a little bit.
13: Yeah, okay? Well, look, if you're listening, you need to ask yourself, do you think taxes are going up or down in the next 10 years?
14: Mm.
13: If you're listening right now, ask yourself that question. Do you think taxes are going up or down in the next 10 years?
14: And what's that mean for you?
13: And what will that mean
14: for you? How does that affect you? And a lot of people, you know, they wait till it happens to them and then they want to do something about it. No, I'm saying, hey, let's plan ahead. If we know certain things are on the horizon that can happen in your retirement, let's plan ahead for them, right? I want to plan ahead so we don't have to worry about them. So then we have a more peaceful retirement and I don't have that anxiety. You know, I see so many people go into retirement with that anxiety in the back of their mind. Like, am I prepared? Can I stay retired? It's one thing to retire, Chris.
13: Mm-hmm.
14: It's another to stay retired.
13: Yeah.
14: Right. You know what I mean? 5-10 years from now, hey, you can get retired, right? It's another to stay retired. And a lot of that comes down to, did you do the proper planning up front with tax planning to understand how much you're going to be drawing on your accounts after taxes?
13: Well, do you have to be a super wealthy individual or family to do these tax reducing strategies? Do you have to be super wealthy?
14: No, and I would say it's actually more important if you're not super wealthy, one of the super wealthy families, to do the planning.
13: Definitely.
14: You have less room to give.
13: I agree with that.
14: You have less space to give away of your own money to taxes. You need to spend it on you, right? That dollar goes a lot further for you.
13: You could absolutely say it's more crucial for the person that doesn't have, you know, $20 million, $50 million to do tax planning, right? Because you're not in that situation to absorb that tax. So, you know, like I said, there's not a lot of people out there helping other people lower their taxes and do tax planning, tax strategies. Look, Sam, I had a nice couple come in, and they were so nice. They came into Oxford Advisory Group. It was in one of our offices. I think it was in Sarasota office, maybe. And they said, hey, we don't know if we're going to run out of money. So, all right, well, let's run a quick projection. Boom, I put it in there. They had $1 million, by the way, all right? And they ended up running out. They weren't spending crazy. We're not talking they were spending crazy. And they couldn't figure out, right? They're wanting to live on $75,000 they're wanting to live on. And here they were running out of money. And they said, I don't understand. What gives? Why did I run out? And then they looked over at this other number and they said, why am I pulling out $100,000, $105,000, $110,000, $115,000 a year when I only want to live on $75,000? Is this a typo? I said, no, you know what that is? You got to pull that money out. Way more money than you need to pay the IRS because you have highly taxable accounts. So you're having to pull out more money than you want or need to pay the IRS. And that's what causes an account to go down. When those accounts that are providing you income, you know, the IRA, the 401k, those highly taxable accounts, when you're getting income from those, it can cause a retirement to be eroded. So look, here's what we're going to do, Sam. Let's enable people to be able to get the tax planning report. Okay. If you want to see what strategies you potentially qualify for to lower your tax bill now, in the future, and how to protect yourself, here's your chance to do it. There's not going to be many chances to do this. This is the one chance where you're going to be able to find some results, find some answers and some solutions. We're going to give you the strategies. We're going to give it to you complimentary. What you do with it's up to you, all right? But we're at least going to give you the information. 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You dial the number, you tell them you want the tax map report, and we're going to run your current situation, see which strategies of the main five that you qualify for and how much tax savings you can do. 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
13: All right, Sam, look, I want to talk about one of the top things that retirees, when they approach me, one of their top concerns that they have, not just for themselves, but also their families. And a lot of people are not talking about this right now, Sam. And a lot of people are not being able to get great help. Any idea what I'm maybe referring to?
14: I got no clue sitting over here. You got me intrigued now, though. I'm interested.
13: Exactly. So he doesn't even know, right? What I'm talking about, Sam, is estate planning.
14: Okay.
13: What is it? You know, what does estate planning mean? And we should absolutely know it because it's probably the most, one of the most crucial things, aspects to a retirement.
14: 100%. Yeah, Chris, we get that question a lot. Now that you bring it up, that's perfect. We hear it all the time. Hey, how do I, you know, protect what I have and then pass it on to my kids and make sure they actually get it? How do I take care of them when I'm not here?
13: Right.
14: Right? We hear that one all the time too. Well, that all comes back to estate planning.
13: Yeah. And what is estate planning? Look, there's two main parts to estate planning. You're not going to be able to get a lot of information out there on this. I'm going to tell you the two main parts to estate planning. One is the document part, right? That's, you know, making sure all your documents are in order. And documents, I'm saying, maybe it's a trust, maybe it's not, right? Is a trust beneficial for you or not? And each person's different. And then the other part, probably the most important part of all of this is estate planning, is the strategies to protect your assets from taxation.
14: Mm.
13: Those are the two main components. When we're talking about estate planning, that's what we're talking about. Yeah, the documents are important, but the most important aspect is protecting your money, the strategies that you can implement right now, those strategies to protect your assets from taxation now and later.
14: Oh, yeah. So we got the document list like you're talking about, Chris. There's a little checklist we got for that too, you know. I love that thing, but you nailed it on the head. The strategies that go with it actually dictate a lot of times what documents you might even want to use in your retirement. So I kind of like to break it down. Hey, you got to take care of you first while you're alive and then plan to take care of your kids as well with those same strategies or potentially different strategies, Chris. Take care of you first while you're alive. Right, got to get that nailed down so then you can take care of them too.
13: Right.
14: Right?
13: I mean, who doesn't want to keep more of their money? And look, who out there wants to pass on a big tax bomb to their heirs? Right? But if you're not doing estate planning, that's exactly what you're going to end up doing.
14: Yeah.
13: So, you know, Sam, like what you're talking about is the checklist. What did you mean by the estate planning checklist?
14: You know, well, after all these years, Chris, we've seen people who ask us these same questions, and we developed this little kind of retirement and estate planning checklist, right? Are you ready for retirement? Are you ready to do an estate plan? Do you have the things knocked out? We like to break it down and make it simple, and it's a little list we've compiled just to give you a sense of, are you prepared or not? You know, are you as behind as you might think you are? Or maybe you're ahead of where you think you are. You don't know until you kind of analyze it with the checklist and say, do I have that ready? Do I have this in order? You try to make things simple, you know?
13: That's the thing. The checklist is super simple. It helps you quickly understand, are you set? Are you okay? Or do you need just to do a little bit of work, right, to get to where you want to be? That's how powerful the checklist is. Now, the checklist will take you through, hey, all right, I need these documents. I need this trust. The checklist is going to take you through, hey, here's two or three main strategies that could be implemented now that can protect your taxes, protect you from taxes. And you know what I like about that checklist, Sam? One of the most important boxes on there to be prepared for is the RMD component when it comes to estate planning, right? The RMD. Sam, of all the challenges that are out there for retirees, the number one challenge, I would say, happens to be the smallest acronym, RMD. RMDs makes the most retirees get, you know, pull their hair out. You have the most frustration, the most challenges, okay, is RMD. And that is in the checklist and very important to plan for.
14: You know, I think that's important you bring that up. We see people all the time where, you know, we review the checklist with them and they're like, whoa, I didn't know that was a part of estate planning. I didn't know that was something I had to worry about for estate planning. This is news to me. I didn't know that was a part of it. Like, we hear that all the time because it breaks it down in easy quadrants, easy to understand, to see how prepared am I? What do I need to work on?
13: And look, let's be real. Market loss, what the market's doing, the economy. Look, that gets all the headlines. That gets all the flash and the news commentary.
14: Every day.
13: Right? But you know, but the number one eroder does not. The number one eroder of your money as a retiree is not getting all the flash. It's not getting the press. And it's taxes. And taxes is estate planning, right? If you want to lower your taxes, you have to have an estate plan. So part of that checklist that Sam was talking about is the estate planning checklist. All right. And what it does is it quickly goes through and allows you to see what you need to work on, what you maybe need, and more importantly, customizable, what strategies you can implement right now to lower your taxes. So here, Sam, here's what I want to do. For those that are out there listening, for the next, let's say, 11 callers only, because we can't give away all of these at no cost, but for the next 11 callers only, if you want the ability to quickly get one of your own estate planning checklists and have the RMD component added in there and the tax portion added in there, if you want that checklist, we're going to allow you to do it. All you got to do is dial this number I'm about to give you. Okay, you dial this number. We're going to give it to you complimentary. We're going to do the report, the checklist. We're going to give that to you, and it's going to help you understand where you're at, and more importantly, what strategies you can implement. All right, so look, here's all you got to do. Here's a number for you. Get your pen and pad out. 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
13: All right, you're tuned in here to the Reinventing Retirement Show with the Dixon Brothers. I'm Chris Dixon.
14: Sam Dixon on the second mic over here. That's correct, Chris. I think people just heard the Dixon Brothers.
13: That's right. This is Reinventing Retirement Show with the Dixon Brothers. Catch us out on TV as well on the weekends, all right? Look here. If you can't get enough tune into the TV. We're on like three or four different channels.
17: Some people say Chris has a face for radio.
13: Nah, no one says that.
17: But you can see him on TV too.
13: Look here, Sam, we were talking in the hallway earlier today and you were relaying a stat. Usually when you talk, it's pretty boring. But this was actually kind of interesting. All right, give it to me. Give the listeners kind of what you found.
17: So that's interesting stat that's not boring, in my opinion. Almost 60% of seniors are cutting back on non-essentials to save money, according to an AAG retirement survey. So, Chris, almost 60% of seniors are cutting back on non-essentials to save money because of the financial outlook.
13: That's not what you dreamed about as a retiree, is it?
17: Hey, that's why you worked all those years.
13: Yeah.
17: To finally get to retirement and then say, oh, you know what? I'm just going to cut back on non-essentials. Well, what are non-essentials? That's kind of the stuff you enjoy doing.
13: That's what you're supposed to be doing in retirement. You did all that non-essential stuff while you were working, putting away, sacrificing, and now you want to enjoy some of that.
17: Yeah, some might call the traveling and the enjoying retirement essential.
13: Yeah.
17: But in this context, they're saying, oh, you know what? We're not comfortable with this financial outlook, what's going on in the world and the country, so let's cut back on non-essentials.
13: Okay, Sam, look, here's what I got to say about that. All right, you're talking about retirees cutting back on their non-essentials. What I'm talking about is cut back on your taxes. See how that goes.
17: That might help net more money.
13: Here's your choices. Cut back on your non-essentials or cut back on your taxes. Get your taxes lowered.
17: You know, it's interesting. What do you think's leading to this financial outlook, Chris? Why do you think people are cutting back on their non-essentials? You just said it. They're afraid of something.
13: Taxes. What? T-word.
17: That T word again. I don't know why. You know, maybe record levels of debt going on. I didn't say it. You said it.
13: Maybe because it's going to be your largest eroder of your retirement money.
17: In my personal opinion, especially if you're middle and upper middle class American, I think it's the largest eroder of their retirement. Right?
13: Look, I think here, Sam, I think it is essential that you should lower your tax brackets and create tax-free income so that you can enjoy your retirement. Would you agree?
17: So you're talking about doing something about it.
13: Doing something about it.
17: Right? These people got this outlook, and their action item to do something about it is cut back on non-essentials or the stuff that's actually fun in retirement. And you're over here saying, why are you doing that?
13: Look, you work 40 years working for the man. All right, maybe you weren't able to make soccer games sometimes. You know, you sacrificed a lot because you were working hard. You were working hard to get to this point right now, pre-retirement or retirement. And it's in, you know, the market environment, the economy around us starts to get ruffled and inflation's going up and taxes are going up and the market's volatile. And so you're just looking for, you know, some guidance. Mm. And so you call your guy you've been with since you're 30 years old. Okay. And you're like, look, man, what should I do? What should I do? And he tells you, well, you know what? I think he's just cut back on some of those non-essentials. He didn't tell you to cut back on your taxes. He didn't help you lower your taxes.
17: Hey, I'll tell you who just became non-essential.
13: Right.
17: Exactly. The guy that said that.
13: That's right. Exactly. But that's what's going on though.
17: So Chris, let's talk about what can you do about it? How can you take back control and not have to cut back on non-essentials? What are a couple different ways?
13: First and foremost, you got to control your tax brackets, okay?
17: Mm-hmm.
13: You got to create, to do that, you have to create more tax-free income, okay? To do that, you got to switch some tax buckets, okay? And then you got to also lower your RMD burden.
17: Mm.
13: Lower your RMD burden.
17: Well, let's go into that for a second. You just said, hey, you're throwing out alphabet soup over here. So let's dissect that a little bit. You said RMD. What is that?
13: So look, it's a little three-letter acronym, but it has a huge impact on your retirement. All right? It could be catastrophic is what I'm talking about. RMD should be looked at as a cuss word, a bad word, because that it could wreak some bad havoc on your retirement.
17: It is a bad word in my house.
13: That's right.
17: All right. Hey, I'll tell you what. It's required minimum distributions. We call it a ticking time bomb.
13: That's more like
17: in the financial world, don't we?
13: I heard one of your kids run around the house the other day said, RMD, RMD. I had to go wash his mouth out with a bar of soap. Right? I couldn't take it anymore.
17: So essentially, Chris, that's where the government says, hey, you know what? You got retirement accounts. They're looking pretty good over there. I need you to start pulling some of that money out of there and pay me some income tax.
13: Forcing you to do it.
17: Mm-hmm. Requires the first word in that sentence.
13: And you're like, nah, I don't want to.
17: I don't feel like it this year.
13: The market's down. I don't want to sell at the bottom. Or you know what? My account's finally growing. I don't want to cut my legs out from under me now.
17: Guess what? Requires the first word.
13: That's right.
17: All right, so you're forced to pull out. And then you pay what on it? What are they trying to get after?
13: You're going to pay tax. They want your money.
17: Income taxes on.
13: That's right.
17: And what does that do to all your other taxes? Does that help it, Chris?
13: No. Well, look, you could blow through a couple of things. Here's why they call it ticking time bomb. A couple of things can go off here. The moment you pull that RMD out, hey, your tax bracket, you could blow through a tax bracket. Okay. Mm-hmm. More taxes on everything now. Your Social Security could get hammered more because they're going to tax that more potentially. Your Medicare premiums may go up, okay, because you had to record an increase in income. So that's like three or four things right there just from that one act of pulling out the RMD money, which you have to do.
17: I'll tell you how strongly, you know, I feel about it. You've seen, I write articles on this. We talk, but every time we're on TV, it feels like mm-hmm. we're talking about this because you're forced to pull money out. Is it a one-time thing, Chris?
13: It would be great. It would be nice if it was. You know what? Yeah, it's kind of sucks for 1 year, but no, you got to do it the next year.
17: Yep.
13: And the next year and the next year.
17: And it gets a little higher and a little higher and a little higher, right? You got to pull up more and more and more. It starts in your 70s and it sneaks up on people. They're like, oh, that's so far. I don't need to worry about it. Boom, it's on you. And then it's too late almost, right?
13: Yeah, it's too late by then. Look, you have to get in position ahead of time in order to lower your RMD burden or to eliminate it. All right. Now, what do you do? What can you do about it? Well, if you do a quick Google search, what you're going to find is hardly nothing. Google is not going to show you anything you can do. Right? You're going to get more confused. What I'm telling you is the RMD report tells you what you can do, how to lower your RMD, how to pay less in taxes. All right. So let's do this. The next 9 callers only, if you want your own RMD report, it's going to calculate your total RMDs that you're going to be on the hook for right now, as is nothing changed. And then it's going to give you a couple solutions that you can do right away to potentially lower your RMD burden, okay, and potentially drop tax brackets. So get your pen and pad out. All right. Write this number down. When you write it down, tell them you want the RMD report, and we're going to run that, and we're going to give that to you. I can only do it for the next 9 callers only, though. I can't do it for like 150 of you that's about to call in. Okay, so you got to be one of the next 9. Tell them you want the RMD report. Okay, here is a number for you.
15: 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Again, that's 813-737-7116.
13: All right, so look, that is the RMD report. If you want that, call in. Sam, the RMDs, I don't hear people necessarily complaining about until they get in there. They're just, you know, when you're 58 years old, I don't run across many 58-year-olds mm-hmm. that are really concerned about it. But guess what? They definitely know that acronym when they're approaching late 60s.
17: Oh, as soon as they hit the 70s, they figure out what that is real quick.
13: Right.
17: And then you're sitting there saying, hey, I wish somebody told me about it when I was 58 or 65.
13: Right. Because it takes a few years to get your RMD burden under control. With that RMD report we were just talking about, it takes a couple years, right? It's a little bit of a process. Not hard. It's just time. And so you can't start too late. You got to start ASAP. Wherever you're at right now, it's got to be now. You can at least get something accomplished with those RMDs.
17: You know, that's why we call that ticking time bomb, Chris, because it's counting down until your 70s. And a lot of times, what are you doing with your accounts? They better be growing in your 50s and 60s, right?
13: Yeah.
17: So a lot of people are like, oh, that's great. I'm growing my account. What else are you growing, though?
13: You're growing in your RMD burdens, what you're doing.
17: Oh, you're growing the RMD burden, which means you got to pull out more money, which means you got to pay more money in taxes.
13: Yeah.
17: All right, so we're talking about non-essentials earlier. You cut back mm-hmm, on that. Mm-hmm. How about you cut back on some of your taxes the right way by planning ahead and keep some of your non-essentials, like, I don't know, traveling or seeing the grandkids. Why don't you keep that in the essential list?
13: Hey, instead of paying the government more money and not do anything about it, hey, pay yourself. Take a trip. You know, that trip you can't go on, like you just said, the Grand Canyon, and it's because you can't go on it because you're paying the tax man because you're not doing anything about it. That's on you.
17: Let's do a little bit of tax planning ahead of time and take back a little bit of control and put you back in the driver's seat.
13: I agree. Look, so once again, that the RMD report will show you the couple solutions for you customized, where we will customize this for your situation to see if you qualify to lower your RMDs. We're going to show you some of the strategies that you're well to use all the time to be able to eliminate or reduce their RMD burden. So once again, that is the RMD report. Call this number, write this down that I'm about to give you. When you call them, tell them you want the RMD report, and then we're going to customize and get that to you. All right, here is the number.
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13: Dixon Brothers right here. I'm Chris Dixon.
17: Sam Dixon on the second mic. We are bringing you the retirement knowledge and clearing up that misinformation out there, Chris.
13: We both have the same last name, Dixon. So, yes, we are the Dixon Brothers. You can find, look, if you can't get enough of us today, you can always tune in to, TV? We're on like three or four different stations. We're all over the place speaking. We're probably speaking in your backyard this month or next month.
17: Hey, if you're brave enough to turn on the TV, see what we look like, go ahead, right? Maybe you just want to hear the sarcastic jokes that Chris says half the time. He says them on TV as well. Hey, Chris, I read an interesting article again the other day. You know, I'm always reading articles, man.
13: What's up with that? That's kind of.
17: I love statistics. I'm a financial dork like that. But this one caught my.
13: You're just not financial dork. You're just dork.
17: You can't see us. I'm much larger than Chris. So he's brave to say that across the radio studio here. All right. So Social Security benefits have lost 36% of buying power since 2000. Chris, Social Security benefits have lost 36% of buying power since 2000, according to this article here.
13: You know, people may not know what that means. Here's an easy way to look at it. If you started retirement and taking Social Security back in year 2000, you've basically cut your Social Security by a third, right? There's a third of your Social Security that you can no longer use. It's basically been cut because everything around you has grown exponentially in cost and your Social Security hasn't. That's what that means.
17: Essentially, you plan on this one source of income coming in. You know, maybe you got a couple different sources, but this is a cornerstone source of income for most people in retirement. It makes up at least, you know, for some people, a third, if not two-thirds of their income in retirement.
13: Sure.
17: Talking of both spouses coming in. And then all of a sudden, it's getting eaten away. You know why? Because inflation is eating into it. It's not keeping up with it. That's one reason, right? Yep. They give you a cost of living adjustment, a little bump for that, though, don't they?
13: Right, yeah. And look, you don't want those cost of living adjustments. You know why? You know when they bump those up so high? Like, I had a guy come in the office the other day. Hey, you know, they bumped the cost of living up, adjustment up to like 8 or 10%. I was like, dude, you know what that means? That means inflation is ripping and roaring. That's what that means. Okay, that is a Band-Aid. It means you're having to use that hard-earned dollars to pay for less things, but you're paying more.
17: Yep, so you got this idea in mind on how much that's going to bring into you and how much you can buy with that. You based your whole retirement income plan off of it, and it's not keeping pace. So the article went on to say, hey, you know, they

0: up on you year after year with inflation.
1: Yeah, and people, look, people get a little bit distraught because they're like, I need this Social Security. For if you're a household joint getting Social Security, it could be jointly anywhere from $30,000 to $50,000 to $60,000. And look, that's some serious income that you now are having eroded, that you needed. That was in your plan to begin with, but all this inflation was not in that plan.
0: Hey, you planned on being able to buy certain things, and all of a sudden you can't. So then what happens? You end up cutting back here and there on things that you wanted to do in retirement. Maybe you wanted to have a travel budget. Well, oh, man, but groceries went up. You know, gas went up. All these things go up, Chris. Now you're having to cut back in other places that you didn't count on, all because dang inflation, and it keeps going forward. And you're giving up things you actually wanted to do in retirement, not what we'd like to see at all.
1: No, we don't want to go backwards. Now's the time to do all those non-essential things, right? The things that you just want to do. And it is difficult when you got inflation, you got Social Security being eroded, right? Being eroded by inflation. That's not the only thing. Your Social Security is being eroded by taxes.
0: Whoa, by taxes?
1: Yeah, believe that or not.
0: Let's elaborate on that a little bit. You're telling me, hey, you loaned them for 30, 40 years out of your paycheck. You go to retire. You just want your money back from them.
1: Just want to
0: tax you on that.
1: They're going to tax you twice. Twice. Had a woman the other day say, Chris, hold on a second. Isn't that taxing me twice? And so I just had to tell her, yeah. That was the end of the story. Yeah, sorry. Nothing to do about it.
0: Hardly anybody knows these things. We actually lecture on this subject and teach courses on it occasionally as well. And it's baffling to me. It makes up such a large chunk of your retirement, but it's very little educated out there by a lot of advisors. They don't talk about this subject.
1: But
0: right?
1: What we do, though, is y'all can probably, if you're a listener right now, you probably already know this. We're in your area about either every month or every other month teaching educational classes on Social Security. And here's the best part. They're free. We do it because there's so many things going on that erode your Social Security. You need to know about it, and then we give you the solution. So if you do want to go check us out in any of our speaking engagements, purely educational, doesn't cost you anything, right? When you call in, just tell them, look, I want to get their educational program.
0: You know, what's interesting is it's usually for people who want to learn more about it. Make sure you're taking it the right way. There's so many different ways to take it, Chris. Make sure you're getting the most bang for your buck. Are you maximizing it? Are you taking it the best time? Are you taking it the most tax efficient way?
1: Those are three big questions that have big implications. Are you taking it at the right time? Are you maximizing your Social Security, meaning get possibly more benefit that once on your statement? And then are you being taxed or are you avoiding or are you lowering the Social Security taxes, right? Those are huge for your Social Security.
0: All of that affects what? What we talked about a minute ago, your income and your ability to live how you want to live in retirement or just maximize and use your money the most efficient way, right?
1: Yep. Well, so what we do around here at the Reinventing Retirement Show is, look, we're here to help you. We're here to help you just to do it. We're going to offer you a Social Security maximization report, and it's going to let you know, hey, those three main questions. When's the best time to take it? When can you increase your benefit amount by using maximization strategies which exist? And how can you lower the taxes on your Social Security? If you're interested in that and you want that right now, we're going to enable you to do that. We're actually going to give you the solution that Google won't, okay? All you got to do is get your pen and pad out real quick. You got to take down this number, and I can only do this for the next 9 callers, but take down this number and tell them you want the Social Security Maximization Report, and we're going to run you your own customized Social Security Maximization Report. We're going to answer those three main questions and help you with Social Security. If you're already taking it, you can still do it. You could potentially still be eligible. I would still try and get that Social Security Max report. All right. So next 9 callers only, get your pen and pad out. Here is a number I'm about to give you. Okay. Here is the number.
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0: 813-737-7116. 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
1: All right, love that. Love that. Social Security maximization report, okay? Make sure you're taking out the right time for you, how it fits you. I love that. Because Social Security is essential. It makes up a huge chunk of most people's retirements, right? A huge chunk. And a lot of people say, you know what, Sam, I'm just going to file for it at this age. Well, how'd you get to that determination, right? Did you look at everything else? I view retirement as a puzzle. And Social Security is a big piece of that puzzle. And it affects everything else. You can't just look at your Social Security independently. That's a mistake I see most people make, Chris, is you have to look at it as the whole picture. How does taking your Social Security at that age affect your taxes on your IRA or 401k over here? How does it affect your income, not just today, but in 15 years, in 10 years? Is it still getting the job done on the back end of your retirement? Is it still keeping up with inflation? These are questions that might be popping around in your head, but you've never been able to mathematically break it down. With our software, that's what we do. With that Social Security maximization report, we plug it in. We're going to look at it. We're going to show you break-even analysis. I'm going to show you, hey, if you took it this way versus this way. That's what's really eye-opening to a lot of people is they don't realize you can actually visually see it and then see the impact if I took it at 62 versus 66. What if I take it at 68, Sam? Well, how does that affect my taxes? Where's my break-even? We could run all that math for you. Then you mathematically know the best time to take it for you, because every single person is different. Every retirement is different. They're all different puzzles. That's what makes this job interesting. So when we could sit there and determine the best time for you to take it, it brings some clarity to your retirement, right? I love that look on people's face when we're up there whipping around on the software, plugging and playing, and we zero in on the best time to take it with everything else, right? So it even does a break-even analysis and compares the different ways for you to make sure you're making the best decision for you and your retirement. Okay, so that's the Social Security Maximization Report. Again, for the next 9 callers, if you want to call in and see if you're eligible for the Social Security Maximization Report, just call us in. It's going to look at, hey, when's the best time to take it? How can I take it? What can I do about it? Right? Even give step-by-step directions on there. Not that hard of a report to run, pretty easy. We already lecture on this stuff all the time for a reason, because almost every single retiree has to deal with Social Security, right? So we want to make sure we get this huge amount of income over a retirement correct. We don't miss out on our own money, right? So give this number a shout.
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8: 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And Sheridan, good to see you. And again, we hook up virtually, and we do this dance every single week, and it's always about being proactive. But I always ask and start the show with how the week went.
9: Good week. It's, we're kind of getting to that home stretch down here in Florida where it's still hot. Don't get me wrong, and we're in hurricane season, but it's, about a month from now, it's going to really start to get nice, and then it's, we'll be cooking for, 6-7 months of just really nice weather with, it'll be a little chilly here and there during the harsh winter, but looking forward to it, and I know we are, it's a little over 24 hours before the Bucks kick off.
8: I mean, isn't that a great feeling? I mean, I don't. Do you play fantasy football, Sheridan? I'm just going to ask.
9: I do. And I don't, obviously this isn't a fantasy football program, but just,
10: it's not, but I just wanted to let our listeners know that, and maybe we should ask, what quarterback did you draft?
9: Well, that's a complicated question because I'm actually in a couple of leagues here, but, so I mean, shoot, between the three leagues I'm paying attention to, I probably have a quarter of the starting QBs across the across the league. And so it's funny, I try not to throw my eggs in one basket. I'll tie this into the show with
10: sure.
9: I'll give you an example. So I'm from Ohio. I am a Bengals fan. Ironic that the Bucks play the Bengals week one, and I'm also the Bucks are like my stepchild. It'd be fraudulent for me to go all in and forsake my hometown teams outside the Reds, but that's a whole different conversation. But back to the point, fantasy football, I don't throw all the eggs in one basket where it would be, whether it's Bengals or Bucks, I don't pick a ton of their players because then it's, you know, if they have an awesome year, that would be terrific. But if for some reason somebody gets hurt or it just doesn't go the way we're hoping, then it's a double whammy and it's real tough. So try to be conscious about that. You know, I try to dip a little bit with, you know, maybe a running back or wide receiver from one team to the other. But just again, trying to diversify when it comes to investing and fantasy football.
10: Well, I do want to tell our listeners, I do have Baker as a backup in one of my leagues. So looking forward to possibly getting him into the starting lineup.
9: I mean, say what you want about Baker. He's kind of a polarizing guy.
10: He's a gamer.
9: He is. And I think he plays when he's hurt, which has hurt his perception. But when the guy's back's against the wall, his whole career, man, he knows how to put it together. I wouldn't be shocked if he put a real heck of a season together, got a huge payday, hopefully here in Tampa. But that's a guy that when it's on the line and he's betting himself, he's proven time and again, he'll cash in.
10: All right, so we're going to transition from fantasy football to the hopefully reality, not fantasy, which is going to be retirement, your postseason. And planning for it and being prepared for it. And we're going to talk about, as we open up the show, just the final working years and just using that to build your freedom, all right? So my first question for you, Sheridan, and again, we do this show to help. There's going to be an opportunity to get on the calendar with Modern Wealth Methods, meet with Sheridan, and talk about your situation. But here's your first question. You know, why can someone earn an excellent income? And we're talking directly to you. So how can someone earn this money, save consistently, and still feel that they are unprepared to leave their job?
9: Yeah, and we teased at the top of the show right before we came in. But, there are so many variables that go into that. And to kind of rehash or just, I guess, explain the way that I think about this in my own terms. So, you know, why can you do all the right things? You work for decades, you save, you max out the 401k, you invest, you don't spend frivolously, et cetera, but still feel like, you know, I don't have a guarantee here. I feel uncertainty, and it's not uncommon. Unfortunately, it's kind of the nature of the beast here. And you definitely want to take full advantage of the final working years. That's kind of your last ditch opportunity, if you will. And there are a number of ways that you can do that. There are a number of options you have at your disposal as a pre-retiree just on the cusp of leaving the workforce. And kind of the low-hanging fruit on that would be you have an increased amount of retirement savings that you can put into your qualified accounts, whether that's 401k, 403b, standalone IRA, what have you. There are all additional limits, and the amount varies, but an IRA, for example, you can put in $8,000 additional catch up. So it's you're essentially doubling the amount that you can put into it for the last few years before you leave the workforce. So again, it's making sure you're taking advantage of opportunities like that. But again, so why do people do all the right things and they still feel uncertain about it? And it's the other kind of elephant in the room here is just, you're getting older. Ideally, you've kept up with your health, but there's uncertainty. I mean, reality hits you like a ton of bricks sometimes, right? I was on vacation a couple of months ago with some dear friends, and unfortunately, they had to leave quickly because one of their fathers had a sudden heart attack.
10: Oh no!
9: And again, we're in the Caribbean, so it's no direct flights. It's kind of a whole day of travel, but what else are you going to do? But again, it just gets back to the point. That was not expected. He's a relatively healthy guy, and it happens when you get to kind of that time in your life. So that's the piece of it too, is just you never know. So a lot of our conversation in the show kind of come back to this point where one thing that I like to bake into all of these plans is outside of the obvious, which is it has to be specific to your risk tolerance, your timeline, your priorities, your goals, but building in optionality, building in flexibility, because things will happen that we cannot and do not plan for. And it's just having the ability to shift money around, move money from bucket to bucket and be optional is critical. So
10: having confidence that you can go and enjoy your retirement and not feel like, you know, if you're an excellent earner, you know, and you're in this category of not knowing if you can do it. I mean, you want to have the confidence and almost the permission to go and spend your money and enjoy your retirement.
9: Couldn't agree more. I could not agree more. It's a bit of a dichotomy, right? You shouldn't feel hamstrung. In fact, you should feel empowered because you did all the right things. But what should give you pause, and really the reason that we have this show, is because if you don't have a tangible plan, if you don't have a specific and tangible income plan, tax plan, if you don't have a firm understanding of your risk capacity, meaning this is how much risk your portfolio can withstand without having something catastrophic throw you off track, you need to have those answers. And a bit of a teaser on the show, we'll give you a chance to get those answers completely free later on in the program. But it boils down to, I've said this on so many shows, if you don't have those answers, if you cannot show me an answer, hey, here's the income we can pull from this account for, you know, the foreseeable future without running out of principal, you have hope. And hope is not a retirement plan. In fact, the best retirement plan is removing all semblance of hope, and you have the optionality to react based on what's going on around you, because at the end of the day, that's going to be your greatest ability, right, is flexibility. Real quick, I think this would summarize a lot of what we've talked about here in this first portion is, so the goal of the final working years, it's not simply to earn more money. It is also to make your paycheck optional. And that goes across the board where, you know, it's an homage to doing all the things right, saving correctly, not spending frivolously, working within your budget, et cetera. So again, not just to make more, but hopefully it's the fruits of your own labor. And at the end of the day, the paycheck is then optional, where it's, you know, I'm going to work for another 2 years, not because I have to, but because it's always nice to kind of pat the stats a little bit, put another 25, 30K into my retirement fund, et cetera, right? So getting back to the point here, you should not feel alone. If you're somebody out there listening to this show right now, and you know, you're late 50s, maybe early, even mid 60s, and it's, you know, I've done a lot of the right stuff. I've done what I've been told. I've maxed my 401k. I got that match. I spent money properly. I have assets outside of my retirement, all these things. And I still don't feel like I can just hang it up and have no concern whatsoever. It's very, very common for people to feel like that, even if you did all the right things. I'm going to hand it over to Morgan here in just a second to tell you how you can reach out to us, have us give you some finite and specific pieces of information to take all the hope out of your retirement plan. And to do that, we are offering a complimentary work option review for the top 10 callers of this program. Talked about it earlier in the show. What you will walk away from that completely free appointment will be three pieces of information. Number one, personalized tax strategy. So we will look at your situation, previous tax returns, and we will identify opportunities in the future and make sure you are not paying more in taxes than you absolutely are required to. Taxes are a huge headache when you get to retirement because you no longer have earning power, at least not like you used to. Second piece of information, written income blueprint. So we will show you how your assets can produce dependable income and support the lifestyle the listener wants. And again, that's not just showing you it could do this. It's, hey, here is, you know, within a reasonable doubt, the income you can count on throughout your retirement. It's a tangible piece of information. Third piece of information here. We will evaluate the portfolio you have, see what it can withstand from a volatility, inflation, tax, and unexpected event standpoint. Another tangible piece of information. Again, all three of those put together, we will show you exactly what your plan can withstand, and we will remove hope from your retirement plan and put you on as good footing as possible. 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
10: 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You're still a little nervous. 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
10: 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I'm Morgan Patrick. It's a pleasure. I want to remind you, too, you can find Sheridan on TikTok, YouTube, Facebook, Instagram, LinkedIn. It's all there for you. He's everywhere. He's on all the platforms, but it's about providing information about the future. You're planning for the future, and that's what we're talking about today on Money Made Modern. So here's the question that we kind of teased you with as we left our last segment. Why successful people are still worrying about running out of money? So my question to you is pretty simple, Sheridan. I mean, why does retirement sometimes just feel at a distance, even for financially successful people? They even feel less secure rather than more secure.
9: Yeah, it kind of goes into what we were talking about in the last segment here, where it's, you know, you kind of have this path that it's a little arbitrary, but it's essentially, you know, as you go through your career, it's, you know, hey, you need to be doing smart things. Like, you need to be putting money into your 401k. You need to be maxing out your HSA. You need to be, you need to have this much cash on hand as an emergency fund. You need to not be over leveraging yourself with debt, things like this. And it can kind of beat you down at some point because it's like you're just being told constantly. But there's merit to it, of course. And, you know, if you stay on that path for the majority of your career, even if there's going to be bumps in the road, life happens, you might need to take money to replace the roof, the water heater, whatever. You should hypothetically get to the end of that road, your career, and feel, I did all the things I needed to, but why don't I feel like I can walk away here knowing that I'm going to be in good shape? And again, I mentioned this at the end of the last segment. That's not uncommon, but it's just, it's naturally, there's going to be a level of anxiety that comes with turning off the paycheck, so to speak. You have a finite amount of money now. Mm-hmm. How do I make sure that lasts in a manner that I can actually enjoy for 2-3 decades, 20-30 years?
10: So, Sherry, let me ask you this. So you meet with people every week and you talk about their future. And what do you get back from them? What is creating this worry?
9: A lot of things. And you know what? I have a number of them written down. I'll start rolling through them. And Morgan, I'll ask you to kind of keep me on track.
10: Sure.
9: So what creates the worry? I think one of the largest and most relatable kind of linchpins here is longevity. Nobody knows how long this money must last. So, and that's, again, extremely relatable. We're not indestructible, right?
10: Finite lifespan. Eventually going to end. We just don't know when.
9: That's 100% right. And again, that's the simplest way to put why do people feel so uncertain? But diving in a little bit more here, there are, it's kind of a double-edged sword almost, right? Where it's like more people are living into their 90s these days. More people are seeing triple digits these days. That's all good stuff. But that means more people are running out of money. Or as you get to, you know, late 80s, even mid to late 90s, you only have so much money. Social Security doesn't cover nearly as much as it used to. If you haven't been doing things to properly account for that longevity, then you could quite literally run out of money. And then it's, oh, I got to stay with friends and family, or I have to ask my kids to take care of me, whatever. So just not knowing how long it has to last, that's a huge piece of the anxiety that people feel when you're turning off the paycheck. Also, forces in our economy. Inflation's a huge one. And I'm sure people are sick of hearing about inflation. A piece of me feels the same way. And really, it's an important piece of the job, don't get me wrong, and the overall understanding our economy. But it's just, we've heard so much about it the past 5 or 6 years. And it's funny, I remember sitting in admittedly high-level economics courses. That's, of course, what my formal education is. Miami University of Ohio, shout out. But sitting in those classes, and you know, the concept of inflation is pretty simple. You can nail it down, you can do math equations around it, et cetera. But I mean, at that time, it really hadn't run rampant. It was pretty standard. The Fed wants to keep inflation under 2% per year, pretty straightforward. And then, of course, obviously, I wish I kind of had these two things in my timeline reversed, but you know, you fast forward to COVID. Inflation goes crazy because of the black swan event that is COVID. And there are a lot of retirees out there that anxiety flipped almost, I don't want to say overnight, but quickly in a couple of years. I mean, I saw something, don't hold me to this, but I saw something over the past couple of days, an article or what have you, where it's, you know, $100,000 in 2020 or pre-COVID is more like $125,000 nowadays. I mean, that's a stark contrast. And again, imagine if you're somebody that's living on a fixed income, maybe not literally, but it's, I only have so much money here. And of course, you're going to get things like COLA, cost of living adjustment from your Social Security. And maybe you have something like an annuity or a pension even that has a inflation rider. So it's ideally keeping up with inflation. There are a lot of people out there, I'm sure, that had conservative investments and they lost money quite literally because their return on investment in a CD or in a bank account or whatever was under what inflation has been for the past 5 years. So put quite simply, the same lifestyle becomes more expensive because of inflation. So it's another thing that creates worry, especially over the past couple of years. A couple other quick ones here. We'll have to continue moving along here. This one will coincide actually with the last two. I guess that's how good we are in this show. We tie everything into each other. Healthcare and long-term care, for that matter. These are large, unpredictable costs that can threaten confidence. It can threaten everything. So tying those two things together, inevitably at some point, you're certainly going to have a need for healthcare. And it's not to say you don't right now, right? You probably go to your checkups and you might have prescriptions, whatever. But as you get older, I mean, I remember getting into this business, there was a admittedly profound saying that somebody told me was, health is a one-way street. You're only getting less healthy. You're never going to go backwards. Peptides and a lot of that stuff these days may argue otherwise, but all jokes aside, you're right. Only going to get less healthy. At some point, I talked about in the first segment, something's going to pop up where, you know, that bill is only going to get larger. Morgan, do you want to hop in on
10: that? Yeah, I just wanted to throw this one in too. You hear this a lot too. You don't have a problem until you have a health problem.
9: That's exactly right. That's exactly right. And again, I preach optionality amongst other things on this show. Having the optionality is critical in that case. Long-term care, that is something. There has been a real renaissance when it comes to insurance products. And, you know, I don't get on this program and really push insurance products, but they certainly have a place in most plans, if not every plan. And having long-term care, at least a piece of it sitting in your overall plan is critical because, again, you don't, it just happens. You know, a health issue will happen at some point or another, and making sure that you can take care of that without completely derailing everything is critical. And those two things go in hand. It's not just the inevitability of your longevity and your health, but also inflation. I mean, if you were to look at all kinds of statistics and reports that have come out over the past 5 years since COVID, we'll call it, healthcare has gotten more expensive than anything out there. So again, double whammy here, where it's if you were a retiree and you were on a pretty fixed income or you have a finite amount of money, you already lost money because inflation jumped if you didn't have that money growing properly. Number two is, depending on your age, if you had issues with your health pop up, that got even more expensive. So your money didn't grow, your life got more expensive, your healthcare got more expensive. It's just, I get why people have this anxiety again of, you know, a couple things don't go my way here and I could really be in rough shape. And I don't have a crystal ball. I don't know when those things might happen. I don't know how much they're going to cost, et cetera. So to wrap it up here, those general things are what create the worry. And again, it's completely understandable. And I know we'll get to the end of the segment here. I'll tell you how we can help quell those problems.
10: Tell you, it's important to just understand kind of where you are. And right now, just having a conversation on why you, a successful person, is still worried about running out of money in retirement. We've hit some very key points. Longevity is a huge one. Inflation, everything's more expensive. Healthcare, long-term care, these need to be, you know, in your plan. And not having, because Sheridan says all the time, you know, hope is not a plan. If you don't have a written income plan, if you don't know how much gas you have in your tank, yeah, you're going to lose sleep. You're going to worry because you don't know. Final question. Does a good plan, Sheridan, eliminate uncertainty, or does it give the family just a better way to respond to uncertainty?
9: I mean, I again, don't have a crystal ball. I can't sit here and create a perfect plan for everybody, just in the sense that I don't know exactly what's going to happen. What we can do, however, is we can eliminate as much hope out of these plans as humanly possible. And I'll touch on what we offer in our complimentary appointments here in just a moment, but running out of money isn't the only retirement failure. Running out of life while being afraid to use your money is another. And how we can help solve that problem is we will cover all of the bases, like you talked about, Morgan. And what we can do with that is every time we're installing one of these tangible pieces of the foundation of your retirement plan, we are extracting hope out of there, because hope's not a plan. Having this information in front of you that is adaptable and flexible for the life of your retirement is the plan. Now, moving in here, you undoubtedly have question marks, concerns with your retirement, and we are here to help you. There are 10 complimentary appointments we offer each show. Morgan will tell you how to do it here in just a minute. And what you will walk away from in those appointments are three critical pieces of information. They're tangible, critical pieces of information. Number one, a personalized tax strategy. We will look forward for opportunities to help save you money on taxes. We don't want you paying any more in taxes than you legally have to. That's critical. Number two, a written Income Blueprint. We will take a look at your assets and your general portfolio, and we will find how much dependable income we can extract from that to support the lifestyle you want throughout your retirement. Lastly, a risk capacity analysis. We are going to evaluate whether your portfolio can withstand present-day inflation, volatility, rising taxes, unexpected events, things that can cripple your retirement. We will see what you can actually take on from a capacity standpoint. You will walk away with all three of those pieces of information that will extract all the hope out of your retirement plan, all completely free for the top 10 people. Morgan, tell them how they can get the appointment.
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10: 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I'm Morgan Patrick. Pleasure to jump on with Sheridan. We're going to give you an opportunity to get on the calendar with Modern Wealth Methods and talk about your situation. And when we do that, you know, take full advantage. It's no cost, it's no obligation. And again, talk about your future. All right, so we're at the midpoint of the show, Sheridan. Let's just do a quick kind of reset. Why you're here and why we're doing this show and why we want to help.
9: As you said, this show is called Money Made Modern. My name is Sheridan Murphy. I'm a CFP. This show is powered by my financial planning firm down here in Tampa Bay, Modern Wealth Methods. And the reason we're on this show right now is because we are looking to assist the vast number of retirees down here in the Bay Area. As you'll listen to, or hopefully have listened to in this very program, you can do all the things right leading up to retirement. That's decades and decades of, you know, maximizing 401k, not getting overextended on debt, making sure you're not spending frivolously, all these things that you're told to do. You could do all of that and still feel like you're not 100% confident in your retirement. That's why we're here. We're here to help those people. As we say on this show, we're here to extract all the hope out of your retirement plan, because at the end of the day, hope is not a plan. Also, the retirement confidence we want you to have, it begins when the household can explain where next month's income is coming from. We'll talk to you how we will offer complimentary appointments on how to get those answers here at the end of this segment. So moving forward, Morgan, I believe this is the questions
10: portion
9: of our program.
10: Yeah.
9: Q&A.
10: Yes. Little Q&A, and looking forward to it. And these are questions that retirees, they're afraid to ask, Sheridan. So we're going to ask you. And if you're out there and, you know, take some notes, because I'm going to imagine that some of these questions are on the tip of your tongue and you want the answers to it. And if you've got questions about where you are in your planning process, and a lot of you are sitting on portfolios, haven't started the planning process, or you're halfway down the path, but you're frustrated, need that second opinion, get it, right? We have complimentary appointments available. We'll tell you how to get those here in just a little bit. So again, these are questions retirees are afraid to ask. So we're going to ask Sheridan. He's going to give us some answers. So first one up, why do people with substantial assets, I mean, they've got a lot, right? Substantial. Why are they still worried about running out of money?
9: They don't have optionality. They don't have the proper answers that, again, we offer complimentary on this show. So just for whatever reason, my mind jumped to an example here. I was earlier today and really over the past couple of days, I've been reviewing markets constantly, but one that's kind of come up in a number of headlines because it's doing historically poorly of late is Nike, which it's a good chance people out there listening right now, you either have a Nike shirt on, shorts, shoes, socks, what have you. Huge company. So imagine you're somebody that, you know, I'd worked at Nike for the majority of my career. And actually, funny enough, I know a guy that works at Nike. Shout out Matt. So if you had worked there for a long time, and again, maybe you did all the right things. You put money into your 401k, and let's say they matched a lot of it with company stock, and you built a lot of your wealth from Nike company stock. You were a company man or a woman. You did all the right things. Nike stock's getting crushed. I don't have the numbers in front of me, but it's down 50 to 75% from its all-time highs. Again, imagine you're that person and you retired 5, 6, even 10 years ago when it was in a really good position and you didn't diversify. That's just an example of a possibility, something that you can't control, an external factor that could very much lead to you running out of money. I mean, imagine you walk away as somebody that you worked your way up the corporate ladder. And you were, you know, you had millions and millions of dollars, but you, I'm sure you have a relatively expensive lifestyle, right? If you're worth $10+ million, you probably get a nice house, nice car. Maybe you belong at a country club. You probably vacation in nice places. You have bills that you got to keep paying to have any semblance of the lifestyle that you expected when you got to retirement. If you have a large position within that retirement, because you're probably not going to have a pension. Pensions are essentially gone these days. They'd rather just give you company stock or something similar. If that starts to dry up, that's a huge problem. So again, just one example, but why do people with substantial assets still worry about running out of money? Is because there are things that are outside of their control. And if you don't properly mitigate that or you don't properly plan around it, nobody has a crystal ball. They don't know what the issue might be, but there are going to be issues that we have to weather the storm of, and it could derail things.
10: Sheridan, just to add to your point, just did a quick check. 5 years ago, coming up on 5 years ago, 2022, Nike stock 177.51. And as of taping of this show, we're under $40.
9: There you go. And it's possible there were some splits in there, but even still, it just goes to show you, don't put all your eggs in one basket. Make sure you're doing the things that we talk about in this show. We want to extract hope out of as much of the plan as we can. So moving on.
10: All right. Next question. Again, these are questions that retirees are afraid to ask. So we're going to ask Sheridan. He's going to give us the answers. And here is number two. Is there one account balance that tells someone they have enough to retire?
9: No. And this is a very pointed, specific question. Is there one account balance that someone tells they have enough to retire? No. Unless that account balance is whatever Powerball you just won, no. And even then, people run out of money from the lottery all the time. It's absolutely crazy. But answer to that is no. But what I will tell you is I have a slew of sophisticated tools at my disposal that I utilize for definitely retirees, but it's essentially running scenarios of, you know, everything that's happened in the past 100 years, running them over and over in different scenarios, another pandemic, another 2008, what have you, and just showing, hey, if worst comes to worst, here is your percentage chance of success. So if that number's 100%, I would say that we're in wonderful shape. But that's not an account balance, so still I would say no. Bit of a tricky question here. And what I would like people to leave that question with is, you know, I've talked to people before where it's, you know, we have $5 million. Like, why should we worry about running out of money in retirement? It's all the things you don't think about. Again, and things we've talked about on this and many shows is the uncertainty. Maybe you have a central position that really loses value, like Nike we just talked about. Maybe your health really starts to deteriorate quicker than you thought. Maybe you get in an accident. Who knows? So for all of these reasons, there should never be a single number in an account that tells you, hey, we're in good shape.
10: Questions that retirees are afraid to ask. And question number three to Sheridan Murphy, our host, and also the CEO and founder of Modern Wealth Methods right here in Tampa. How do you turn investments into a dependable monthly paycheck?
9: Perfect question, because we're getting towards the end of this segment here, but it's something that we offer completely cost-free on this show. We'll tell you how to get it here in a second. So how do you turn investments into a dependable monthly paycheck? That is almost an art to that, right? And there's a number of ways we can do it. I mean, if you came to me and you were the most risk-averse person on earth, I would say, hey, there are ways that we can take a lump sum, whatever your a chunk, all of your retirement, whatever, and we can turn that into a stream of income that you literally cannot outlast. And that would be an annuity, but that's the benefit, right? If it's not, if it's a good chunk of your retirement, it's, hey, I have this dependable income along with Social Security. So that's a guaranteed source of income that you can't outlive. That is a dependable monthly paycheck. But there's other ways to do it too. I mean, you could take it and put it into an income fund, whether that's mutual fund, ETF, whatever. That's another way to get dependable monthly income. There's a number of ways to do it, but the real art to it would be, again, optionality is critical. Because if you take that money, if you put it all into an annuity, likely not going to get the kind of growth you need on that because of inflation. We talked about this last segment. Inflation is going to continue to eat away at your spending power over time. So what you need to do is you need to have at least a good chunk of that hypothetical, investment or retirement fund that you have, and make sure it's tracking the stock market so that it constantly is growing. Or real estate is another way to do that. But if you have all of it into, again, you keep it in a bank account or something that doesn't grow, every time things get more expensive, you can see that as your retirement fund depleting. So back to the point here, and this will all be dependent on people's individual factors. We don't build cookie cutter plans here. Again, if you came to me and said, hey, I'm risk averse, and we would look at something that you really can't lose money on, there are many ways to do it, would be the easiest answer. But I'll transition here into how we can give you those answers. So for the top 10 people that call into this program each and every week, you will get three tangible pieces of extremely important information that will take hope out of your retirement plan, because hope is not a plan. The first piece of information you will walk away from is a personalized tax strategy. We will take past tax returns and we will identify forward-looking opportunities that will help you save money on taxes and not have you pay a dime more than you have to. That's critical. Second, written income blueprint. We will show you what your assets can dependably produce in terms of income to support the lifestyle that you want. Exactly what we were talking about at the end of that segment. Third, extremely important piece of information is a risk capacity analysis. We will see what your portfolio can withstand from a risk perspective with things like volatility, inflation, unexpected events, healthcare costs, rising taxes, you name it. We'll make sure we have a firm understanding of what you can tolerate from a risk capacity standpoint. Again, you'll walk away with all three of those pieces of information completely complimentary. Morgan, tell them how they can get an appointment.
10: 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When we return, we are going to do a case study. This is a couple that appeared wealthy enough to retire but could not stop worrying about, guess what, life, because no one had shown them how their money would support their everyday life. We'll talk about that next.
19: So, I just want income that I can count on every single month of my retirement.
11: Oh, yeah. No problem. That's Social Security.
19: Yeah, I know, but not exactly enough to live on.
11: Let me think. Okay, I see something here. A little risky, but it says there's a 70% chance you will not run out of money in retirement. I don't know about you, but if the meteorologist says there's a 70% chance of rain, I'm taking an umbrella. Thank you, sir, and have a nice day.
19: But wait, I'm not...
11: Next! Number 48! 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

0: 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I'm Morgan Patrick. It's a pleasure. We jump on and talk about the importance of planning. And if you're a business owner, maybe an individual or a couple that's dedicated to planning for the future, this show is for you. And you can check out Sheridan Murphy in a lot of different places. He's on TikTok, YouTube, Facebook, Instagram, LinkedIn. It's all there for you. And he's right here on the radio, and he's talking the talk and walking the walk. And what do I mean by that? Yeah, he's going to give you a lot of information, but he's going to give you an opportunity to get on his calendar, no cost, no obligation, and talk about your situation. Maybe you're that business owner that has the revenues, but you really don't have a lot to show for it. You need structure. Maybe you're that individual or the couple that has had tremendous success. You've brought the monies in, but you don't have a strategy. There's going to be an opportunity for you to get into our top 10, no cost, no obligation. All right, so let's get into this case study. And the title is, They Had Enough Money, But Not Enough Confidence. So here's the question, Sheridan. If they had substantial assets and they don't have a mortgage, they've got it paid off, what are they so afraid of?
1: A lot. I love these open-ended questions because there's so much to get into with them. So a number of things missing here, and we'll kind of start from the top. So we're talking about a Tampa Bay couple here, okay. Early 60s, so very typical kind of pre-retirees, right in the cusp there. They have the home paid off, as you talked about, seven-figure investment portfolio. One of the spouses was an exec. The other had spent years in healthcare. They had saved consistently. Again, they had done the things that they were supposed to do in their career. So they wanted to retire together, travel while they're healthy, and then help their grandchildren be, you know, grandparents of the year. So their friends viewed them as financially successful. Privately, though, neither one of them felt safe giving up the paychecks. So what's missing here? No written plan showing how their investments would replace two paychecks. If hopefully you're listening from segment to segment here, that's one of the things that we give you for free on this show. If you call in, we'll talk about that later. But it's we show you exactly how to take your money, your wealth, your assets, and turn them into dependable sources of income. And not ones that'll just dry up overnight. Obviously, that would ruin the entire project. It's to make sure that you can continue to live the lifestyle that you want, that you plan for, while not being reckless and jeopardizing the longevity of your plan. What else were they missing here? They didn't have an agreement about which spending was essential and which could adjust during difficult markets. So I've talked about this in this show, but other

0: they've done well, and I wouldn't be shocked if you know, we're having this conversation in 4 months, we'll say, and 2026 ended with 12 to 15% gain across most indices. That's a solid year in markets. And ideally, you have a pretty, you have a reasonable exposure to those markets. So a good year in markets, hey, it's, we wanted to do a Australia and New Zealand vacation at some point because we haven't seen those places. We're retired now. We should be able to do it. That would make sense to me. I mean, things did well. You can siphon off some of those gains, do so in a tax-efficient manner, and you can have that kind of vacation. You can have those kind of experiences. You don't have to sacrifice that stuff. With that being said, the opposite could hold true too. 2008, for example, the Great Recession, housing crisis, markets did extremely poorly. I wouldn't recommend having a portfolio that went down, I don't have the number in front of me, let's say 20% that year, and then let's carve out another 25 grand from there to go on this elaborate vacation to, again, like we said, it was New Zealand and Australia, maybe Tahiti while you're down there. So have those discussions where, you know, the essential stuff is obvious. Again, it's housing. In this case, they've already paid off their mortgage, but you're still going to have property taxes. You have to pay for utilities, et cetera, updates at the house more than likely, and then things like food, sustenance, et cetera. But outside of that, again, a lot of people would tell me travel is essential with our retirement plan. That's all well and good, but you still would be better off having optionality and flexibility built into that where it's, hey, if we have a very bad year or a couple of years, you're probably better off investing in being grandparents of the year for those couple of years, keeping things tight so that when things inevitably bounce back, you can have those kind of vacations and experiences that you had baked into the plan. So kind of got off topic there a little bit, but I think it's really good real world examples. And again, it's, I'm certain there are people out there listening to this right now that, you know what, we're in a similar position ourselves. And we've had kind of roundabout discussions about this, but we don't have tangible plans we can pull out of a filing cabinet or out of a file in our computer, look at and digest. That'll tell us exactly what we're working with. We don't have a plan in front of us, just kind of conversations over the years of here's what we'd like to do, here is what we think we can do, but nothing has been tangibly put in front of you. That is hope. You have hope in your plan, and we're here to extract as much hope out of that plan as possible. And this doesn't have to be a wealth problem. For this couple, they had a visibility problem. They couldn't see how the money would support the life that they wanted. I'm here to help you have a better understanding of those things. See what is possible and put it into plain, tangible words and numbers in front of you.
1: I tell you, I hear it, and you know, you say taking hope out. People are like, well, I want to have hope. Yeah, you do, but you don't want that to be your plan. And Sheridan says that each and every week. You want to remove the uncertainty, right? Because if you're just sitting there hoping your money's going to last, you're uncertain about it. You don't know. You need to have structure. So talk a little bit about, with this situation, this case study, they've got enough, they just don't have the confidence. What would be the planning process for this couple?
0: Touched on a little bit of that, just these two subtopics bleeding into one another. But so taking time to define the lifestyle that you want rather than starting with investments or just a number in your portfolio, right? Where we talked about this, it's a bad idea to sit there with, oh, you know, this account shows $5 million, we're fine. That's absolutely a good starting point, don't get me wrong, but it's, you know, we need to have more in-depth conversations around that and kind of work backwards, if you will. Separate dependable income and income needs for things, again, like travel, gifts, other flexible, non-required goals. And when I say required, things like sustenance again. Social Security, that's another one we didn't talk about. Make sure your Social Security makes sense for both of you. They would both be collecting it, taking some liberties there, but they are both employed, assuming that they kind of hit the threshold for Social Security. Map out things like withdrawals, cash needs, taxes, we'll talk about that. And just general planning, again, trying to extract as much of the hope out of the plan as we can. And so what changed quickly before we wrap the segment in the show here

0: So they had a much better understanding of the expenses that were protected and which ones could adjust over time. They began to understand where income could come from instead of viewing the portfolio as a shrinking pile of money. And they began to participate in decisions and agree upon what could and would trigger a change. So financial freedom is not never feeling uncertainty, but it's knowing uncertainty does not control every decision. So where they began, very common, they essentially just had roundabout conversations about this, where it's, you know, we're getting close to retirement. I think we've done things right. We have a good amount of money. In this case, the house is paid off, etc. But there are still things that they should have concrete that they don't. So there's hope in the plan. First of which is a tangible, personalized tax strategy. So what we'll do here is we will look at tax returns and we will identify opportunities that show you may be paying too much in taxes and alleviate that as much as humanly possible, keeping as much money in your pocket as possible. That's critical during retirement. A second piece of information that's critical here is written income blueprint. It is going to show how your assets can produce dependable income and support the lifestyle that you want in retirement. You work so hard for it. Let's build that into the plan. Third piece of information, risk capacity analysis. We'll evaluate what your portfolio can withstand from volatility, inflation, rising taxes, unexpected events, etc. All three of those pieces of information are extremely critical to a successful retirement. And wouldn't you know it, we offer those all completely free to the first 10 people that call into this show each and every week. There's no cost, no obligation. Morgan, tell them how they can get those appointments.
1: 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Sheridan, as we come to the end of the program, you got a closing thought for us.
0: Closing thought is what I've said throughout this entire show. 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
1: Welcome back to the Lone Arranger Show with Bruce Woodburn, Cross Country Mortgage, on this beautiful Saturday. I hope you're enjoying it. And I can tell you this much, I'm going to hit the water after I'm done here. But if you have questions for me, you know, I live for it. I am right here to answer your questions. Sometimes I'll answer a call while I'm on the air, but you got to remember, if you call me while I'm on the air, I could put you on the air. So without having your permission in advance, let's just return phone calls after the show. Now, for those of you that would like a call from me on Monday, I'll be available on Monday. Let's get the job done. But I got a lot of things to cover for you today. And this show is going to be all about education on how to buy a home, when to refinance, how to refinance, who's buying. And I got some specialty products that you won't even know they exist, but I'm going to tell you they do exist. I'm going to tell you how to help somebody. So today I want this show to focus around helping others. Are you okay with that? And here's why. You may be one of the people that need the help. You may be one of the people that can help. So I want to talk today on this show about helping somebody, like a family member or somebody that you care for. So I helped a guy that I've known for 20 years. I helped him out with some investments. Now, as you know, I am not licensed to help anybody out with investments, but I showed him what I was doing and he made just a ton of money doing it. Like I told you, I said that this stuff really works. So he felt such gratitude that he wanted to help two people and his family member become homeowners. So he's given them a gift each to help them become homeowners. So I'm helping them. I want to reach out to you, because I want you to think about, who do you know that's renting right now? Who do you know that's struggling? Because we got something happening this week. You know what it is? The Fed's going to be meeting this week, the 15th and 16th, the 14th, 15th, and 16th. So listen, there's a 66% chance they're going to raise the Fed rate. Now, I don't know what that's going to do to mortgage rates, but I know what's happening to them up until now. And they have not liked the news. So interest rates are continuing to climb. And a lot of folks out there were like, I don't want to buy because rates are 6.25. Now they're 6.5. Now they're 6.75. Hell, they'll be 7 or 8%. Maybe. I don't know what's going to happen. Who knows? I'm not telling you they are, but they could. What are you going to do? Do you think people made money when interest rates were 18% on houses? They made the most money. The most money. It doesn't matter what the interest rate is. It's the rate of return. Now, I'm going to tell you, a higher interest rate makes a higher payment, makes it less affordable. So that is true. So don't you want to get in before it gets any higher? If the Fed raises the Fed rate, hell, we could see 8% interest rates by the end of the year. I don't know. However, sometimes raising the Fed rate will help the bond market and lower mortgage rates. That could happen too. Either way, no one knows what's going to happen. So what do? Nothing? Do you sit on the fence? I don't recommend it, folks. I really don't. I'm not a fence sitter. I'm a watch the market and take advantage of it. I'm buying investment properties right now, and I'm helping other people buy investment properties. I'm helping first-time home buyers. But the first-time home buyer is the one that's struggling the most. Do you know there's still $35 million in Hometown Heroes money for heroes that they're just not using? Now, the first time it came out, that money lasted a month and a half. It's been out there for 4 months now, and there's still money in it. Why? Because it's only for heroes,
5: Not just anybody can get it. But if you're a teacher, law enforcement, fire department, first responder, military, you may well qualify for up to $35,000 in down payment assistance money. I'm telling you, that money is available and you should get your hands on it. 813-213-4009. That's my phone number. I'm the loan arranger. My name's Bruce Woodburn. I've been in the mortgage business for 36 years. I've helped tens of thousands of families become homeowners. I've helped dozens of people become very wealthy investing in real estate. I got Ruby, which got over $10 million in real estate. Charles has got about, I don't know, $3.5 million in real estate, maybe four now. 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Do you want to become a real estate investor? It's a really good, safe place to be. And listen, just because real estate doesn't go up as fast as the stock market, it goes up consistently over time. If you look at history, real estate doubles in value every 10 years. Now, is that a guarantee? No, it's not. Sometimes it's more, sometimes it's less, but about double every 10 years. So you keep a house for 30 years, it's worth three times more money than you paid for it. Well, if you own 10 of them, I think that's going to create some wealth. You own five of them, it's going to create some wealth. Now, I want to switch gears because I want you to think about how you can be a giver, how you can help. So I'm going to talk about something called a gift and a gift of equity. So did you know that you can gift money to an immediate family member to help them buy a home? You can help them with down payment, the closing costs, the prepaid escrows. It's a legitimate form. Now, it's got to be documented, and you got to be a family member. You can't be a buddy. You can't be a girlfriend or a boyfriend, but you can gift money. Now, if you are a girlfriend or boyfriend, call me because I'll show you other methods that might work for you as well. You can do that on conventional. You can do it on FHA. You could do it on VA, but most people don't because it's a no down payment loan anyway. So you don't always need it. So that's a gift. How do you do it? Well, you got a family member. You say, hey, I'd like to give you $20,000. I got a friend of mine's given $50,000 to two people. Each, $50,000 each to two people to help them. Now, why? We can't take it with us, folks. And when you die and you leave people money that aren't accustomed or used to managing money, you are going to create more of a problem than a solution. Now, out of the kindness of your heart, you give somebody money that's not used to it, it can literally destroy them. I'm telling you, it's the truth. I see it all the time. I see people also that don't have wills and trusts, and then they pass on, and it destroys the family. I mean, I see it all the time. It's not good. So we got to get those things under control. 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We can still give her the money she needs to continue on in her retirement, and you can buy the home, and you don't need any of your money out of pocket as long as we got a gift of equity. Let me help you structure that. I can help you with that. You don't even need a real estate agent to help you. I can help you with that with a gift of equity. Now, Speaking of real estate agents, I created a program because I found that you guys were not that great at picking real estate agents. And I mean this, but I mean this respectfully. And I'm going to tell you what I mean by this. So don't get all upset and send me a nasty email. Here's what I mean. When you pick a realtor, what do you base that off of? Maybe a referral from somebody else that used them. Maybe they felt that that was a good deal. Maybe they felt they did a pretty good job. And they may have done a pretty good job. But did they do a great job? How well did they negotiate? So here's what I see when I'm watching what happens with my clients. You come to me, I help you with my loan, with your loan. You know that I'm going to be there. I demonstrate the fact that I go the extra mile for my clients. You, all my clients see it. You know that you're like, man, Bruce returns my phone calls. He does what he said he's going to do. He's helping me negotiate the transaction. He's calling the listing agent. He's making sure I got the deal. 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Okay. All right. I want to change gears here a little bit. Let's talk for a second about high net worth W-2 wage earners. So if you're listening to me now, and let's just say you make $300,000 or above and you're W-2, you have no means of any vehicle to help you mitigate taxes unless you own real estate. 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Short-term rental, folks. 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Now, here's why. You bring them to me. You bring a transaction to me. I watch your realtor in the transaction. I can't say anything, but I'm watching them negotiate for you, and they're not doing a very good job. You are leaving money on the table. So I got so furious with that, I didn't know what to do. 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
5: 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My name is Bruce Woodburn, and yes, I am the Lone Ranger, arranging loans for people just like you, your friends, your family, your coworkers, your employees, you name it. Speaking of employees, you know, I help corporations help their employees become homeowners. You know why? Because do you know that a employee that is a homeowner will stay with their employer four times longer on average, according to the Department of Labor and Statistics, than a renter. Well, think about that. If you're an employer and you have employees that are renting and their rent goes up and now they got to move 15 miles further, they're going to look for another job. But if they're a homeowner, they're secure, they're stable, they show up for work on time, they have less alcohol and substance abuse issues, they're more likely to vote, less teenage pregnancies in household, better math skills for their children, better reading skills. These are statistics. I put them all together and I get in front of companies and I help the companies help their employees become homeowners because it's the right thing to do. You want me to come in and talk to your employees? You want me to put a program together? I've got one. It's called the Employee Benefit Program. 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All right, I want to talk about a hot topic on the on that's going on right now. If I can speak, you know, sometimes I get a little tongue-tied here, so I'm not perfect. Matter of fact, I'm far from perfect. All right. So here's the topic, homeowners insurance. Do you know that homeowners insurance has come down some 11 to 14%? Do you know that if you own a home right now and you're not shopping your insurance, you're probably paying too much? That is advice I'm going to give you right now. Shop insurance every single year. Every single year. I can give you names of people that I recommend. I'm just telling you, you got to shop it every year. They inch you up. But here's the deal. I did an extensive interview with Michael Yourowski, the insurance commissioner of the state of Florida. He's been working with DeSantis on getting insurance down. Do you know there's some 125 insurance companies that have sent in an application to the state of Florida insurance commissioner to lower rates? Now, they have to get permission to lower rates because the insurance commissioner has to make sure that they have enough reserves if they do lower rates. So that's something that's a process. However, insurance rates are continuing to drop. We've got more and more companies, insurance companies now coming into the market and competing in the market. So insurance is down. That's a big deal for affordability. Now, I'm going to segue into the next thing that's affordability, property taxes. So now you've got a choice to make. And here's the choice, folks. You can choose to vote yes, or you can choose to vote no on the November ballot, you're going to have an opportunity to vote for Amendment 3 to reduce or almost eliminate homestead property taxes. Now, it won't be a complete elimination. They're still keeping non-school taxes. They're still keeping non-ad valorem. But the average household would save about $2,000 to $2,500 according. It depends on the size of your home, how much it's worth, and so forth. But it is a significant savings. Now, do I like the bill? Do I love it? No. Am I voting yes for it? 100% yes. And you should too. Although you're going to get all the haters and naysayers going, they're going to have to lay off the police department. They're going to lay off the firemen. They're going to close schools. No, they're not. No, they're not. That's none of that's going to happen. And don't get sucked into it. It's not going to happen. There's plenty of money. The amount of money that is collected in homestead taxes is tiny and almost insignificant to the cities. The ones that are earth counties, the ones that are going to suffer the most or have the most challenges are ones that are completely rural, like Levy County, maybe a little bit tougher, but we'll figure out how to help them. But we got to get affordability down. So don't go screaming about affordability and not vote yes for this. Vote yes. Here's why I say yes. We're going to prove in 1 year that no police departments or fire departments were laid off. We will get it all ironed out over that 1 year. Then after 1 year, let's reduce it even more so we don't pay any homestead taxes. Let's get rid of it. We'll find another way. Put a 1% sales tax on items if you want to. That wouldn't even hurt the average person. 1%? You know, there was one proposal that was going to completely eliminate all taxes, but it would raise the sales tax by 3%. Do you know that that would have saved the average family about $4,500 a year, but the cost of the sales tax increase was about $850 a year? I'll take $4,500 over $850. I don't know about you, but I'm telling you this much. The bill doesn't have that in there anymore. It's pretty well stripped down. But we got to get a 60% vote. You got to vote yes on this one, folks. I'm telling you, that's what it's all about. So let's help more people save money and keep their homes. So that's my message. I'm voting yes. I hope you do too. Text me at 813-213-4009. Let me know what you're planning on doing. All right. Switching gears, because we got a lot of gears to check on here today. I'm going to do a rapid fire. What's your problem? Okay. Rapid fire. What's your problem? Rather than, you know, just going on about an educational thing that I like to keep you up to speed on. So here we go. You ready? I have a 3% interest rate and I feel trapped. Okay. 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We can put it all together. 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They're doing a good job. You made 500 grand, but you only paid taxes on 29,000. 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Now, I got to show your bank statements, your photo ID. I got to have some documents, but I don't need any income docs. You can leave them doggone tax returns right where they belong, in the closet. So for qualifying for investment on a DSCR, we can focus just on the property's rental cash flow rather than traditional income tax. This is great for investors, multi-property owners, self-employed investors. Found an investment property? Before you decide how to finance it, send me the address and expected rent. Let's run the numbers on a DSCR versus traditional, because there's other things that the DSCR does that I really like when I negotiate. So you hear me talk about, I want closing costs by the seller. Well, on an investment property, on a conventional loan, the seller can only pay a maximum of 2%. 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Let's just see. 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Yep, I got just enough time for this. 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And sometimes it doesn't. Listen, I'm going to tell you right now, I'm probably the only lender around that will do this, but 50% of the people that call me for refinances, I tell them either don't do it or wait. Don't do it or wait. I guarantee you there's no other mortgage. It's a terrible business model, folks. Okay. It's not my smartest move, but it's the right thing to do. It's the correct thing for me to do. I never want a client thinking that I would convince them to do something that wasn't in your best interest. It won't happen on my watch, period. Here's the deal. I got just a minute to cover this. Okay. Actually, I don't. When I come back, I want to talk a little bit more about what's going on with the Fed and how you can take advantage of an unfortunate situation. But do not go anywhere. I'll be back in 5 minutes with more of the Lone Ranger Show. 407-706-3313 or 813-213-4009. 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
5: 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Bruce Woodburn, Cross Country Mortgage. We got so much to talk about and only 15 minutes to get her all done. So we got to get down to business. Thanks for listening to the Lone Ranger Show, where I'm helping people find ways to buy property, invest in property, first-time home buyer. We talked about high net worth folks in this, that if you got a lot of money in the bank, but you don't have a lot of income, I've got loan programs that we can use your asset as an income stream. And no, folks, you don't have to cash it in. That's not the way it works. I've got asset depletion loans. I've got bank statements for self-employed people. I've got DSCRs for investors. Unbelievable programs. First-time home buyers, hometown heroes, local down payment assistance. We talked about gifts and gifts of equity in this, but I want to talk about something that's really important, okay? This is a big deal. So this week, the Fed is meeting for the Fed meeting, and here's the deal. There's a 66% chance that they could raise the Fed rate. Now, I don't know if they're going to do it, but I'm telling you, there's a lot of pressure on them. What's going to happen? Well, we've already seen interest rates go up the last 6-7 weeks in a row. Now, they were relatively flat, but they've gone up a little bit. And this week was not a great week, okay? So I'm just going to tell you, could get worse. So all these people that were sitting on the fence are costing themselves money. And you try to time the market, you can't do it. I can't do it. And I'm in the business and I watch the market like a hawk, like a hawk. But here's the deal. Could the Fed actually raise the Fed rate? Of course they could. Of course they could. But a week ago, week and a half ago, it was only a 33% chance that they were going to raise the Fed rate. Now it's 66%. What the heck happened? Well, here's what it is. Warsh, the new Fed chair, become more hawkish on the Jackson Hole message. He said, we could raise rates. Now, that is hot. Inflation is still hot. And inflation is the arch enemy of the bond market. Bonds hate it. And it's really shown themselves to hate it. Now we got oil back up over $90, geopolitical tension, adding another inflation concern. 10-year treasury bill is pushed higher. The September Fed meeting is this week, the 15th and 16th. And I'm going to tell you something. It's going to be all over. It's going to be a rocky road. But it is what it is. We got to play the game. There's always opportunities when things don't look as favorable. You know what my friend Warren Buffett always says? Be fearful when others are greedy, but be greedy when others are fearful. I think people are pretty fearful right now. So I'm going to go out and find some deals, some sellers that need to sell. And I can get it because all the rest of the people are going to go, I don't want to buy because interest rates are 6.75, 7%, whatever it is. Who cares? It don't matter. It doesn't matter. But what does this mean? It means that mortgage rates could potentially get higher, but they won't necessarily get higher. No one knows that because the mortgage rates are not tied to the Fed rate. They're tied to the mortgage bonds, the 10-year bond, the 30-year bond. But bond yields have really taken a hit. Inflation is still high. Economic data. Expectations about the future of the Fed policy are uncertain. Mortgage rates don't wait for the Fed meeting. The bond market votes every day. Every single day, the bond market tells me. Now, when you are one of my clients, you learn all this stuff. You learn it because we do a Zoom meeting. And when I do a Zoom meeting with my clients, here's how that goes. I got your loan all set up to go. Okay, I got Billy and Deborah on the Zoom meeting, and we're going to go over their loan, and then we're going to go over what pricing looks like. So what I do is I pull up our pricing, and I pull up about 15 other different major lenders in the market. Like, you can generally see Goldman Sachs and Chase and Bank of America, Wells Fargo. I mean, I can show y'all. I show you what they are. I show you what they're advertising for rates. They don't do that. They never show mine. Nobody does. Then I get on and I show you Rocket Mortgage. We'll look at Rocket Mortgage. We'll compare mine to what Rocket is. Okay. Then we get on and I show you what the bond market does. So you have a greater understanding of movement in the market. So you can be a more informed person when it comes to whether you should lock your rate in or float it. So my buyers are way more educated than the average consumer. I'm telling you, I have Zoom meetings with my clients and they're like, nobody ever showed me this. And this means a lot. And it should mean a lot because you need somebody that's out there looking out for you. Wouldn't you like it if your financial advisor called you and went, you know what? I'm uncertain as to the direction of the, you know, the where you have your money right now in this particular fund. I think we should look at moving it. How often do you hear from somebody to do that? Well, when you're getting a mortgage from me, you're going to hear from me almost daily. Maybe not every day, but pretty darn close to it. So I want you to know that when you choose the loan arranger, you get a great referral to a real estate agent if you would like one. That real estate agent will give you up to 25% of their commission back to you. You get a real estate agent that knows their market. You get a real estate agent that I have pre-vetted, that I won't ever refer you to somebody that I haven't done business with before. I need to know how they react. I need to know how they negotiate, how they return phone calls. So I refer you to them. That real estate agent does not pay me one red cent. I'm telling you, not one red penny. They don't do it. They give it to you. And that's the way I want it. So I have multiple ways to help my clients win. Then once you're approved with me and I've given you a real estate referral, or if you have your own realtor, you can use whoever you want. If you are a real estate agent, you should be referring all your business to me. Then you could get on, if you do a great job, you can get on my referral program. I'm looking for people all over the state all the time. All over the state. And I've got great agents right now, but I'm looking for other agents in different pockets. So maybe that might be you. You got to send me some business. I want to see how you do. Then we'll talk about how we're going to do a referral program. I will help you out. And that's not a hook to get you to refer my business. I just can't refer you out unless I know how good you are. Now, you can check out my stats. You want to know how good I am? Check out my stats. 5-star reviews pretty much across the board. I mean, a couple of them are 4.9. Okay. But I'm telling you, why? Because I care deeply about you. And here's how else I care. I refer you the agent. I tell them how to negotiate the deal. I tell them how what they need in closing costs. I get them to negotiate closing costs from the seller. I can able to buy your rate down, give you a better than competitive interest rate. How do you like that? Isn't that something that you could benefit from? Now, not only that, when you are making an offer, I physically pick up the phone and I call the agent that represents the seller. And I tell them, hey, I'm doing a loan for the McGillicuddies over here. And I just want to tell you a little bit about how they qualify. I have their loan fully approved, fully underwritten. I have their assets verified, their income verified, their credit verified. And I can guarantee I can close their transaction in 21 days or less, or I'll pay your seller up to $500 per day for every day that I miss the closing. Now, I'm not going to miss the closing because your loan's already been underwritten. Only thing I'm waiting for is appraisal, a contract, and make sure that the house is free and clear of any title defects. And that generally is a piece of cake. I can do all that in a week. No problem. Call me. Veterans, stop thinking that USAA and Veterans United is the place to go. They're not. USAA is an insurance company. You can't trust insurance companies. I'm going to tell you something. USAA, go ahead, Shop them and then call me. You'll see the difference. Better yet, just call me first. You're not gonna get a better deal going to USAA or Veterans United. I will crush them. I'm the largest retail lender in the country. I do so many VA loans, it's unbelievable. I love helping veterans. I will bend over backwards for veterans. Now, we talked earlier in the segment also about condos. Condos took a hit in August. They're going to take another hit in January. You need to be very careful buying a condominium, or if you own one, you got to be very careful. You should get involved in the board so you can get your condominium on the Fannie Mae approved list. If you want help with that, I will give you all the information you need to get your condo on the approved list, because it will literally crush your value as you fall off that approval list, because then people can't

0: 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Cleve Loveland, Tom McNamara. I mean, I got agents all up and down the coast, each coast, Central Florida, you name it. I got agents all over the place. Now, I'm going to end today because this is a week of a Fed meeting. A lot of things are going to happen. I suggest that you start right now before the week starts. 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I've got everything you need. We talked about insurance coming down. We talked about vote yes for the tax relief on Amendment 3. 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
1: A little muggy. Very hot.
2: So hot.
0: Supposedly so some hot. Rain coming up.
2: We'll see if it hits
0: we'll
2: us.
0: We'll see if it hits us. If not, you know, hey, we're tough. Unless it comes in sideways.
2: Yeah, we'll be all right.
0: It's the Mike O Radio Show. Thank you to Sports Chicks for switching with us today.
2: Yes.
0: We're out at Furman Chevy Tarpon for a very, very, very special event. It's a great car show. I'm sure you'll be hearing the rumblings of the trucks and the Corvettes running by US 19 as they leave the car show.
2: They sound so nice.
0: They sound so nice. I'm going, is that necessary? And you go, like, yeah.
2: People, oh, yes.
0: People at the car show enjoy it. Mike O'Corey Cardinal, broadcast live today till 2 o'clock. Hang with us. Sports Chicks will be on at 2, and then A Cat Named Mo Rock Show. Not sure if it's live or Memorex at 4.
3: Yes. It's Memorexed.
0: Yeah. Memorexed. Okay.
2: Womp womp.
0: Uh-oh. All right. He said next week, hey, man, I'm going to be live next week. I go, I might need you to go at 3. So we got an event next week that we got to work.
2: Yeah.
0: So I don't know if we're going to do live or pre-taped or whatever.
2: We'll see.
0: That's next week's problem. We're going to talk about this week's problem. And I don't call it a problem. I call it opportunity. So we're here with the folks from the Suncoast Animal League, right?
4: Yes. Yes.
0: And your name is?
4: I am Carrie. I am the Director of Development and Outreach Programming for Suncoast Animal League.
0: What do you do for in that role?
4: In that role, I pretty much do all the outreach programs out at schools, in the community. I do fundraising events.
0: Nice.
4: I am a medical foster as well. I help with the medical side of things with the dogs and the cats.
2: That's awesome.
4: So it's pretty much, it's a role of everything, I think.
0: Suncoast Animal League, how long have they been around for?
4: Actually, in December, it'll be our 20-year anniversary.
0: Oh, wow.
4: Yeah. And we're a small shelter in downtown Palm Harbor. It looks kind of like a house, so you'd probably drive right by it if you didn't know it was there.
0: Really?
4: But we are a no-kill, no-time-limit animal shelter, and we take in cats and dogs, and we also help with local wildlife with the other rescue groups as well.
0: Really?
2: Oh, awesome.
4: Yeah.
0: Mm-hmm. So how big is the unit that you guys live in? I mean, to house all these
4: animals? It's very small. It's probably like 1,500 square feet.
0: Wow, very big
4: So we do rely heavily on our foster database. And we have a caddy shack. We call it our caddy shack. It's across the street, and that's where our free roaming cats are. And you can go to the caddy shack and hang out with our cats, adopt them there. We have partnerships with Pet Smarts in the area, Oldsmar, Trinity, and Countryside, where our adoptable kitties are there. For our dogs, we have a lot of fosters. We're always looking for fosters to help us out since our space is so small. But, yeah, I mean, we have 14 doggos here today.
0: Yeah, everything from pups to how old the oldest one?
4: I think the oldest one is 10.
0: 10.
4: Yeah. All right.
0: The pups adorable. Even the older ones are adorable.
2: They are.
4: Yeah.
0: They're looking for their forever home. So come on by from a Chevy Tarpon today. This is going on until what, 3?
2: Till 3 o'clock.
4: Yes.
0: Till 3 o'clock. We're here till 2.
2: So. By the way, Caddy Shack, that is a great
0: I was going to say, yeah.
2: That is fantastic.
0: Whoever thought of that, awesome. Come on, rev that thing.
2: Let's hear it. Yeah, let's hear it. That way.
0: That way. That way. Yeah, yeah. Come on. Take off. Come on. That's a beautiful stinger.
2: He can't say that's like
4: mid-70s. I don't think he's going to rev it.
2: Let's tell the Tesla to rev it.
0: Yeah, right?
2: Sound like bubbles.
0: How long have you been with Suncoast for?
4: I started out as a volunteer in 2011, so
0: okay.
4: I've been with them for almost 15 years now.
2: Nice.
4: Yeah, I took on this role in 2023.
0: Oh,
4: so,
0: wow.
4: Yeah.
2: Okay.
0: So you brought out to Corey probably a handful of dogs, probably 3 or 4 dogs. What kind of dogs were they? The little pups?
4: So the first two, Onyx and Otis, are from a litter of pit bull mixes. There are 12 in that litter, and they'll be
0: 12?
4: Yeah, 12. Yes.
0: And all made it out alive.
4: They did, yeah.
0: That's
2: awesome.
0: Amazing.
4: Yeah, yeah.
0: How does someone carry around 12 pups?
4: I don't know. And the mom was like a small boxer mix of some sort. So, yeah, all 12 of them. They'll be available for adoption next week. They have their spay and neuter surgeries on Monday. And then Marshall, that was out here for a little while, he is a Boston Terrier Dachshund mix.
0: Oh, wow.
2: That
4: and
2: one was adorable.
4: I think there were 6 in that litter. And they'll be available for adoption on October 3rd after their surgeries.
2: That one looked like caramel. It had a little tiny white streak right in the middle of the forehead.
4: Oh, so many little wrinkles. They just, and those blue eyes.
2: They fell asleep instantly.
4: Yeah.
0: There was one, the paws were like, you know, congruent to the body. And then there's the one, I can't remember which dog, his paws were gigantic.
4: Yeah, that was Otis. He's a chunker.
2: I'm going to go out on a limb and say that they're here for the pet adoption. Her shirt says, I love my dachshund.
4: Yeah.
2: It says the dog.
0: Go on
2: dog
0: in. Father. Lots of pups in there.
4: Yeah.
0: That's the problem with, not the problem, the opportunity with something like this, because I came out to Corey after being inside, and I just need to win the Powerball so I could buy a big house with land and just adopt all of them.
4: That's my dream, is to just have, like, a big plot of land
2: right?
4: and just have all the animals out there.
2: Never have a bad day.
4: No, never. I know. And this is amazing. I mean, we can't thank, you know, Chevy Furman enough, because like this is a brand new audience for us, a new, you know, new area. All the people coming out for the car show, if they want to get some AC from the heat, they can come in and cuddle with some puppies.
0: So. Yeah. You know what's late? You know what looks great with a Corvette, no matter what year it is, or a brand new Silverado, is having a pup run a shotgun with
4: you.
0: You know?
4: Right.
0: Just have that. I mean, that's like the ultimate life, right? You just have that. It's cruising down the road, got your little pup, and then eventually when he or she grows up, man, that's your total best friend.
3: Right.
4: Yeah.
0: Riding shotgun with you all the time.
4: Oh, yeah.
3: Love
0: Fantastic.
3: It.
0: So come on down and visit us. How do people find out more about Suncoast Animal League?
4: So Suncoast Animal League, you can look for us on our social media pages.
0: Okay.
4: We're on Facebook, Instagram. You can go to our website, suncoastanimalleague.org. We have volunteer applications on there, so you can become a foster. You can email us. You can donate that way. You can always stop by our shelter. We're open Wednesday through Saturday. We're on Pennsylvania Ave in downtown Palm Harbor.
0: That's the thing. Like, I've lived here forever and a day. I never knew there was a downtown Palm Harbor.
4: Yeah,
0: you hear about
4: downtown
0: Dunedin,
4: it's a
0: very Safety Harbor,
4: downtown.
0: And then Palm Harbor never knew. Are you guys still doing Dogtoberfest?
4: Yes. Okay. We'll have Dogtoberfest November 14th this year in Highlander Park in Dunedin.
0: Yep.
4: We'll have adoptables out there. It's just a great day. We have breed-specific rescues that are out there. We have food trucks. We have all kinds of stuff, all kinds of vendors out there. So.
0: And when someone comes to adopt a dog, what are they like? Tell us like everything that's prepared. Not a dog, but also a cat. What are the services that, you know, the adoptables have that, you know, hey, I don't have to spend millions of dollars in vet bills off the cuff?
4: Yeah, so all of our dogs and cats are spayed and neutered. They're vaccinated, microchipped. We're giving them their preventatives. If they're older dogs, we heartworm test them. If they're kitties, they're tested for the FVRCP. You know, they're fully, we know all of their medical history by the time we hand them over to you, because we try to take care of pretty much everything we can. So
0: wonderful.
4: Yeah, and the puppies here today that are under 10 months old, their adoption fee is $295. And if they're over 10 months, it's $150. So it's pretty... It's a pretty reasonable price compared to like what we do medically for all of the pups and the kitties.
0: I know over my lifetime, I have like three people I consider my best friends. I know I spent way more than $295 cumulatively on that.
3: Yeah.
0: So that's
3: that's
0: cheap for to get a buddy.
4: Yeah.
0: Male or female buddy.
4: Mm-hmm.
0: Well, thank you for all you do for the community.
4: Yeah, thank you for being here for
0: like
4: us.
0: Like the no-kill shelter. I like that. And everything and preserving their life. That's fantastic.
4: Yeah. The no time limit. Sometimes people ask us what that means, and basically it means that if we take in a dog or a cat that, you know, may have some quirks or like a special personality, and we're looking for that special home for them. We've had dogs with us that have been either in foster or at the shelter for years before they find their forever home. So we don't euthanize for that. They're with us until the day that they pass naturally or they find their forever home. So that's what a no time limit actually means as well. So
3: interesting.
0: I call him a pup.
3: I love that.
0: But the pup you bring out for down the bowl every year.
3: Yeah.
4: Yeah, Beans.
3: Beans.
4: Yeah.
0: How old is he?
4: He's 3 and a half, which is absolutely amazing because he was surrendered to us by the English Bulldog breeder in April of 2023. And he came in as a hospice case. Like, we were told he wouldn't make it to his first birthday. He pretty much, like, absorbed all the genetic defects from the litter. And once we took him to the neurologist and saw how severe his scoliosis was going to be, he's a dwarf bulldog, so he's 26 pounds. He's full grown. He has hydrocephalus, scoliosis, spina bifida, shortened spinal cord.
0: Yeah.
4: So the fact that he's 3 and a half now and he's a therapy dog in the community and he's kind of like a legend, you know, he's out and about and, you know, is thriving and, you know, it's shows how resilient animals can be.
0: If you ever been to Down the Bowl, you've seen Beans.
3: Yeah.
4: Yeah. Beans is there every year.
0: Beans is there every year.
4: Mm-hmm.
0: And that's a great thing. I think, you know, female Frenchie, she's 7 now, but when we got her, it's like, yeah, she's not going to make it to a year. She had splayed hips, and she, when the beginning when she was walking, it was just her front legs, and she was dragging the rest of her, and now she runs like a greyhound. And I go, like, they tell you these things, and they don't, they give you kind of like, oh, worst case scenario. But I do believe that if a dog or a cat or whatever animal that it is, you give it enough love and attention and just give it that positivity, I think they can live as long as possible.
4: Yeah. I agree with that. I mean, our dogs are living because of that. Yeah,
0: absolutely.
3: Love that.
4: Yeah.
0: Well, thanks for joining us.
3: Thank
0: and
3: you
0: I
3: so
0: hope
3: much.
0: All 14 get adopted today.
4: I hope so, too. This
3: That'd
4: is
3: be
4: great.
0: That'd be fantastic.
4: Yeah. Thank you for having me.
3: Yeah, thank you.
0: Mm-hmm. We'll talk to you again soon.
4: All right.
0: There you go. Suncoast Animal League. All the great things they do in our community for our pets and our best friends and our furry friends.
3: Yeah.
0: Yeah.
3: Man, the first one she brought out, Otis.
2: he was a bigger one, and then Onyx she brought out, and then was the last one Marshall.
0: Onyx is a cool name.
2: Yeah, I love Onyx.
0: You should get Marshall just for Marshall Mathers.
2: Right, that was the first thing I thought of.
0: See, I hear Otis, and I think of the Jay-Z song with Kanye.
2: Oh, I think of Odie.
0: Odie, yeah.
2: Yeah, from Garfield.
0: Garfield, yeah.
2: So there you go, man. Dude, it is hot.
0: It is very hot. But you know what? I say it's hot. We're out here just sitting down talking on the radio, and you have guys who are roofers, guys True. Who are working on the roads, guys doing landscaping and stuff like that, and they're sitting there and go like, hot? Yeah, we're out here all damn day long. You guys are here for just two wimpy hours talking on the radio.
2: So. I get that.
0: And then, again, our first responders as well. I mean, yesterday, can't get lost on the fact that it was the 25-year anniversary of September 11th, the terrorist attacks on New York City, Shanksville, Pennsylvania, and in Washington, D.C. Full day of remembrance yesterday. Overall, I think the media did a decent job.
2: Right.
0: I didn't think they get too much hyperbole. The one thing that drives me crazy is that you were, what, 9 years old on September 11th?
2: No.
0: 13.
2: Probably 13.
0: 13. So for you, what do you remember from that, for being a, you know, probably middle school, eighth grade?
2: I was in ninth grade.
0: Ninth grade, okay.
2: I remember, obviously, like, we weren't watching the news when it happened. I just remember in one of my classes, like, they mentioned something about something happened in New York. We were also in criminal justice, so we were always talking about the news, or we are always talking about something that involved, you know, that line of whatever. And then when we got into my criminal justice class, of all classes, he had it on the TV, and we were just watching it. And then from that point on, for the rest of the day, we didn't do any work. We were all, every teacher had it on. We were all talking about it, discussing it. And then on the way home, I remember, like, we had a radio in the bus, and that was a remarkable thing at the time. And I remember we were listening to Wild on the way home, and Orlando was still on, talking about it. And then, yeah, it was nonstop that coverage for forever. And at the time, like, I didn't really understand what was going on, because I was still a child. But I knew obviously it was not a good thing, and I had no idea what we were in store for.
0: It's crazy. Because I, like, literally remember that day vividly, like, almost to the hour of everything that happened. I remember I got a phone call right after the first plane hit. And it was like, hey, did you see some knucklehead flew? Like, because at the time, they weren't sure. They didn't think it was a full plane,
2: right.
0: a full-size plane. It was like you know, you'd go around New York City back in those days, and there'd be helicopters, small planes, and they take you on tours around, hey, here are the big buildings around New York, and here's a Cessna, and they flew. Someone goes, yeah, some idiot flew a Cessna into the World Trade Center.
2: Right.
0: One of the towers. And so I go to the TV, and I'm working at 98 Rock at the time, and I look at it, I go, that hole's too big for a Cessna. That's way too big. You know, like, it had to be like, maybe it went sideways? I don't know. So I remember I went to the studio with Thunder, and Ron Diaz is on the air. I go, hey, some idiot flew a plane into, so they turned on the TV in that one. And then I was at 98 Rock in the morning show there, and we were in there talking about, like, look at this knucklehead. And then we're shooting the stuff, and then 5 minutes later, the other plane comes in, like, hard. And I'm going, like, and everybody's jaw just dropped. And someone goes, that's the work of Osama bin Laden, like, right off the gun.
2: What?
0: Yeah. Exactly.
2: Like, how okay, at the time, like, was Osama bin Laden being talked about in the news? Like,
0: so,
2: was there terrorism being discussed in the
0: so
2: news?
0: So, if you remember, I think several years earlier, there was a bomb that went off in the basement of the Twin Towers.
2: That, I mean, I was still a kid, but, like, I've been told about that after the fact.
0: So, that happened, and the person who said his name was Brent Hadley.
2: Okay.
0: So, at the time, Brent was a former Marine.
2: He would know.
0: At the time, it was before, when Brent had some credibility at the time, when he wasn't as crazy and doing whatever Brent's doing right now, you know. So he was there with conviction. He was right. And then we go wall-to-wall coverage on that, not only on 98 Rock, also on Thunder. Diaz was on till like 5 o'clock that day.
2: Yeah.
0: Bubba was on forever that day. And then MJ stood on till 5 o'clock that day. So everybody was staying on because it was gripping. And then, what, at 9:02 when the second one hit, at 9:59... 940, the 940 area, the plane goes down in Shanksville. They overtake that, and then the Pentagon gets hit all the time. So it's like all these things are happening
2: right.
0: just in precision. And then at 10:02, like, the first tower fell, and it imploded straight down. And I was like, I mean, we've never seen anything like that at that time, right? And going like, what the F is going on? And I had my two of my uncles worked as foremen on the towers. I can't remember which one was Tower 1 or 2. But they were foremen on a few of the floors and stuff. And I would go down there all the time when I was in New York because my other uncle, the DOT for transportation, he ran a bus company, was in one of the towers, and he would double park because my uncle doesn't, he doesn't obey the laws. He goes, hey, Mike, just sit on top of the roof. So I'd sit on top of the hood of the truck, eating a hot dog and just looking over the towers, going like, damn, that's big. And then all the times when I did my internship up there, went to Windows on the World and had dinner and happy hour and stuff. Been to that building probably 30, 40 times in my life.
2: That's wild.
0: So, yeah, crazy that all that stuff happens. And then the thing I remember most about that is not, yeah, the terrorist attacks were terrible, and the first responders, and I was listening to JP yesterday, and hearing JP talk about it from the perspective to where him and Roger were only on the air for like a year and a half.
2: Oh, wow.
0: When that happened, right? And people just, you couldn't get in, you know, all the planes, they shut down all the planes and airline travel after all the planes were hijacked, shut all that down. And JP was just talking about guys with tractor trailers going like, we just need to head down there. We need stuff. We need supplies. We're going in. And it was just like, it was like a brotherhood of people who didn't know each other rushing in. And I mean, on top of it, I mean, you talk about all the first responders, those firemen who gave up their lives and stood. And like I always said, my biggest regret is not, you know, being a fireman when I had the opportunity. I don't know if I would have had the balls or the brevity, you know, being as brave to stand and do what those guys did.
2: Right.
0: I mean, they ran towards the disaster. They stood in the building towards it. They didn't start running out when stuff started flying.
2: Right.
0: They were standing there still helping people get out. Man, it's a testament to strength, perseverance, and being brave and bravery and stuff. I can't appreciate enough with the first responders there, not only in New York, but in D.C. and then in Pennsylvania helping with the aftermath of Flight 93. Just what happened?
2: The thing that gets me the most is all of the people, when you talk to them over the years, of I was supposed to be in those towers, or I was supposed to be, you know, or I know somebody who was supposed to be there or whatever.
0: Like, I told you that story.
2: Yeah, it seems like there's always somebody who has something or knows somebody who is supposed to be in that tower, and they survived by sheer luck.
0: I had a former promo assistant who I worked with at over 98 Rock, sweet girl. Her name was Stephanie Shasser. I never forget. She was just one of our best promo people. She had just one of those wants to go up, to move to New York and try to get an entertainment stuff.
2: Right.
0: So she had a job interview on September 11th, 9:15 a.m. in one of the towers. I forget which company she was interviewing with. True story. It was one of the towers she had an interview with. So she calls me the night before. She goes, any advice? I go, yeah, you know my rule. Always get there a half hour early. Half hour early puts her there at 8:45,
2: yeah.
0: Right? I see the plane hit. I see everything happen. The buildings collapse. And my first thought was, oh my God! I hope she got out. I try calling her. I called her for like 3 hours, couldn't get a hold of her because obviously you know, the cell tower coverage at that time wasn't as good as it is now. I try calling my uncle, make sure he didn't, because normally Tuesdays, and this happened on a Tuesday, he goes down the DOT. He didn't go that day. Finally, I hear from Stephanie like 6 o'clock that night. I was like, thank God. She goes, I've never done this before. I go, what? She goes, I overslept.
2: That's so wild.
0: I overslept. I'm like, oh, I'm so, you know, your heart goes out for everyone who didn't make it out alive, yeah, or who was affected. I was so grateful she was. And then, you know, she wound up having a great career at MTV and being an executive producer and just making more money than I could ever dream of.
2: That's awesome.
0: But, yeah, it's just, you know, the pinch yourself moment is just like right place, right time, wrong place, wrong time. And, but the thing that sticks out to me most about the attacks, and if you there's something on ABC and you can watch it. It's called United We Stand, and it's leaning more towards sports. It's, you know, talking about how all the events of September 11th, but also what got us there as far as from a sports perspective. Because Michael Strahan produced it, former New York Giant, but yeah, Strahan has got Jeter. It's got Pete Davidson, whose dad was a fireman who passed away
2: right. In
0: the attacks, and it had all these people. And the one thing that Jeter says is, like, at that time, we didn't care if you were Democrat or Republican, independent, whatever. We were all Americans.
5: Yeah.
0: And it's true. It was, there was just a united, the everybody's flying American flags. Everybody was just like being a little bit more courteous to other people, a little bit more friendly. And there wasn't the division that we see today. And yeah, I know there's a set of people who are conspiracy theorists go like, oh, it's an inside job. Hasn't been proven yet.
2: Yeah, not yet.
0: You know, but I mean, at that time, you look at how America was and just how everything was, just as far as taking a tragedy. When Bush went down 3 days later, identifying body parts and sending for DNA and all that stuff, who later, a lot of people who worked that work pile wound up getting lung issues. Yep. Just from all the crap that they were inhaling. And it's just, it's a testament to the human spirit of what they did and what they went through in order to try to come together and pretty much survive. Because if that happens today, I don't know if we sustain it.
5: I feel like we do. I feel like it'll happen. If it happened again, everybody would come together again like that. That's not saying that that's what this country needs, but people have been saying something like that forever. We were never more together than after 9/11, and we need something that's going to bring us together like that again. Like it I feel like it would work.
0: I saw last night going to Publix after I got through working out, and this guy's decked out. He's wearing his fireman local number hat from when he was in New York. He's wearing a Never Forget shirt and stuff like that. And I just said thank you as I passed him.
5: Yeah.
0: You know, it's just, it's tough. It was a tough time at that time. It was tough for me because, man, seeing all those things happen. And then yesterday hearing JP and his voice cracked just like mine did. It's like, if you were there or if you had an association with it, it affected you.
5: Yeah.
0: Even 25 years, well, it's a quarter of a century. It's a long time. And you go, yeah, we could be over it by now. But there was so much that went into it and so much that came out of it that it's, man, it's our, it was our Pearl Harbor, you know?
5: That's a great way to put it, yeah.
0: And I mean, I hope we never go through something like that again, ever.
5: No.
0: You know?
5: Like, I remember, as you said, Bush going down there 3 days later and standing on the rubble, like, I remember seeing that image, and I remember it just being on the TV for weeks at that point, and it just being on every single teacher had it on. We kind of just had it on in the background, and we were still learning and still going on with the curriculum, but we just had it in the background because we were still learning about it and still talking. And they were saying, this will be in the history books, and we were kind of, you know, learning history as it was going.
0: So the bottom crawl that we see now, that came after that, because that's when they started the bottom crawl.
5: Oh, wow, really?
0: Yeah. So it started from that.
5: Interesting.
0: And then if you watch United We Stand It, I mean, it's a little bit very pro-American and stuff, but in it, it has, when they finally resumed baseball, like, it was like a week and a half later, the NFL, they were talking about that Sunday after September 11th, and realize on Monday night, September 10th, the Giants were flying home from Denver. They had a Monday night football game. As that plane was coming through, the first hijackers were coming through in the same terminal, right?
5: Man.
0: Talk about crazy serendipitous. I mean, that was just friggin' insane. And then, so that happens, right? And then they shut down the NFL the following weekend because the Giants players were going like, we're not playing.
5: Yeah.
0: We're not playing this Sunday. The Jets players, too, they're like, we're not playing this Sunday. How can you play football after... Look, out of it all, look, things happen in D.C. Shanksville is probably like 80 miles outside of Pittsburgh. But, I mean, you look at Giant Stadium, you look across the river and the Twin Towers, you see the smoke and the smoldering,
5: yeah,
0: and the 3,500 people have passed away. They're like, we're not playing this Sunday.
5: Absolutely not.
0: So,
5: and I remember that, too. Like, everybody was shocked, but they were all shocked for, like, a good reason. Like they knew it was coming, and they were shocked that it was happening type feel. But I just it was a weird time as a kid trying to learn it and trying to go through it and not grasping the severity of it, but kind of grasping it as it's going on and going, geez, like we're still talking about that. This is still going on. Like this is something huge.
0: It's and still, then, for everybody who went through it, you remember where you were,
5: right,
0: who you were with, what you were doing, and just how it affected you that day. And I don't care if you were living down here or in Georgia or in Texas, you were glued to the TV.
5: Yeah.
0: And just like, it was just, it overtook you. So the funny thing, if you could take any gallows humor from any of this, is that, you know, the Yankees wound up playing Arizona in the World Series.
5: Right.
0: In Game 3 in New York City. Look at that car. Holy smokes. That
5: SS Nova.
0: That's amazing. And so George Bush, who our president at the time, is in New York City, Yankee Stadium. He's throwing out the first pitch at Yankee Stadium for Game 3. He's got an oversized bulletproof vest under his jacket.
5: Yeah.
0: And you can look it up and Google the images. I retweeted it yesterday on X. And he's down in the dugout. He's talking to Derek Jeter. And Jeter goes to him. And this is where Derek Jeter's got, like, balls. And this is like, you know, he's got that DGAF swag that, like, very few people have. He's got that BDE. He's just, Derek Jeter's awesome. And he's talking to Bush. He goes, are you going to throw from the front of the mound or from the rubber? And Bush goes, I'm throwing it from the rubber. He goes, don't bounce it. They'll boo you.
5: Oh, that's great.
0: He goes, they will. This is New York City. They'll boo you.
5: That's awesome.
0: And so he trots out to the mound, and everybody's chanting USA there. I mean, look, say what you want about Trump. Like him here, whatever. Something like that happened. I guarantee people will be booing it just because whatever. To me, even when Biden was our president, I voted for Obama twice. I respect the office of our leader. There's no reason to not, right? But Bush goes out there. They're cheering wildly. He goes to the rubber. He's wearing a 40-pound bulletproof vest, and he throws a perfect strike.
5: That's great.
0: And the crowd erupts. And so he goes back in the dugout. Jeter goes, good for you that you did that. So, yeah. So something. I mean, Bush wasn't, you know, you look at him, and he's a little googly-eyed and stuff, but the guy worked out every day.
5: Dude, I miss him. I miss just the buffoonery that happened around.
0: Oh, there's buffoonery happening now.
5: I know.
0: Just a lot of hot air with it.
5: But just looking back on it, and then just the shame on, fool me once, shame.
0: Yeah.
5: Just so many different things. Oh, my God. I miss that man.
0: Bush was a lot like me, or I'm a lot like Bush. That I think we were both C students. Look at that Army truck.
5: Look at this one going by to the left.
0: Oh, look. Oh, look at that. I know it's radio and you can't look at it. We can try to have Bone TV set up. I mean, you did it for Senning. Oh, that's right. I forgot you're in love with Senning.
5: Speaking of, I'll be on with Senning. No, I'm kidding.
0: Not this week.
5: No, not this week.
0: Bush was just, and like, look, it is what it is. In the aftermath, you can say what you want about the war and everything we did in Afghanistan and how it's affecting our troops today. And the only thing I can say about our first responders and our troops is just thank you for protecting our freedoms and for keeping us safe all the time.
5: Absolutely.
0: I'm indebted. My life is indebted to them. It's just like that scene of A Few Good Men. We want them on the wall and we want them at watch because it keeps us safe.
5: Yeah.
0: And it allows us to enjoy our freedoms.
5: Absolutely.
0: That's it. Yeah. All right. We're going to close out the first segment.
5: All right.
0: Good job, Corey Cardinal.
5: Hell yeah.
0: It's the Mike O Radio Show, broadcast live from Furman Chevy Tarpon. We're here until 2 o'clock coming out. And enjoy the cars, the car show. Grab yourself a Silverado, then go inside and get a brand new pet.
5: Right.
0: You'll enjoy it. Your life will be so much better.
5: It really will.
0: All right, we're out of the somber mode. We're talking about September 11th and 12th.
5: Let's get into some fun stuff.
0: We're getting some fun stuff. Hey, Tampa Bay Rays.
5: Yeah.
0: They're screwing up baseball.
5: They're number one.
0: Yeah, they're screwing everything up.
5: Yeah.
0: We'll talk about it next.
5: Jerks.
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0: I mean, this is like standard.
2: Yeah.
0: He's got a shallow bag. That's what his girlfriend says, too.
2: Hey, yo.
0: Whoa.
2: Isaiah Shallowbag Chavez.
0: There is significance to the song. Hold on. There is. It is the Mike O Radio Show. Mike O, Corey Cardinal, Furman, Chevy, Tarpon. Dogs inside, cars outside. And an axe throwing game as well.
2: Yeah.
0: Come on down.
2: And not a drop in sight.
0: Will you shut up?
2: I'm saying, it's not going to rain.
0: There's been
2: good.
0: Several lightning strikes, but yeah, we're out here.
2: We're fine.
0: Aren't you supposed to go inside where there's lightning?
2: Nah, not in
0: Florida.
2: Nothing will kill you in Florida.
0: I remember the first year I played Little League Baseball back in the Stone Age. We were playing, where I grew up in Yonkers, and a lightning strike hit just beyond our outfield fence, and umpires go, all right, we're still playing. What?
2: As long as it's not in the field, we're good.
0: Yeah.
2: Yeah.
0: I mean, it was just like one of those loud thunder pods. That was back then when they didn't care. Like, lightning schmightning.
2: Oh, so what are the chances it's going to hit again that
0: lightning
2: close?
0: Does strike twice, right?
2: Right. That's actually a myth. It will strike in the same place twice.
0: Remember Husky John?
2: Yeah.
0: Did he get struck twice by lightning or was it just once?
2: I don't know if it was twice, but he definitely got struck by lightning.
0: Yeah. He said he was sitting by the window and it just came through.
2: Yeah.
0: I just wonder. I don't want to know what it would happen if it were to strike me. I just
2: biological dad was struck by lightning.
0: Yeah,
2: yeah. He was.
0: Did he survive?
2: Yeah, he was shutting the trunk of his car. Like he parked the car, turned it off, went to his trunk, was getting something out, grabbed his trunk to go shut it, and when he shut it, the lightning struck his car and it flew him back like 10 feet or something.
0: Really?
2: Like that. Yeah. He comes to, goes inside. Is telling his wife what happened or whatever. And then she walks outside and she was like, why'd you leave the car running? And he was like, and he pulls his keys out of his pocket and it wasn't a push to start. So he was like, the keys are right here. What do you mean? She's like, yeah, your car's running. So he walks outside, turns the car off, never turned back on again.
0: You know, like, to me, lightning strikes, they're probably like aliens that are invading us because they're like paranormal stuff that happens. Like, things like that happen. The car keeps running. You know, things that happen, just like destruction. I think it's just all the, you know, the Ultron people coming in.
2: Well, the car starting, that kind of makes sense. Like, it's like when Iron Man got hit by Thor, like his power percentage yeah, went through the roof or whatever. So that's kind of what happens. Like, it hits something electrical and it makes it jolt, and it ended up starting up the car and then running.
0: Imagine you get struck by lightning, you survive, and all of a sudden you could fly.
2: Dude, that's not, like, if it overloads your system.
0: Yeah, you could just fly everywhere forever.
2: But once, because once you land and then it stops, like, you're done, you're dead.
0: Like, just if you like think that car. If you think that you all of a sudden had the powers, like, the first time flying, do you think you master it?
2: The first time, absolutely not. I think it takes me a little while, and I'm not an idiot. Where I like the show Heroes. The dude, when he found out that he could fly, his first thought, climb to the roof and jump. Same as Spider-Man. He's like, oh, I got to learn how to web. Here, let me go to one of the tall buildings and just jump off, rather than just practicing it, you know, on ground level.
0: But just imagine, Jet, you get struck by lightning, right? You know, all of a sudden you have the capability to fly, and it's with you for the rest of your life. But you don't realize it until, like, all of a sudden you're doing, like, a jump squat, and all of a sudden you go a little bit higher than normal. And then you go a little bit higher than normal. And then you play basketball, all of a sudden you're dunking and you're eye level with the rim. You're going, oh, wait a tick. What's going on here?
2: Right. I think you eventually master it. Yeah, but once again, like, I'm not going to the roof and jumping off the roof because, yeah, you're good at going up, but what about sideways? And, like,
0: that's all. You got to learn how to land.
2: Right. So you go out. I got to go out to a big-ass field where there's nobody around and nobody, you know, ain't no snitch-ass bitches out there. So that way I'm not going to get, you know, ratted on.
0: But you can fly, but it's only, like, you know, 40 feet in the air. So you don't get to go as high as an airplane.
2: It's just, oh. Like, your altitude can only go 40 feet up?
0: Yeah.
2: Oh, okay.
0: It's still pretty good.
2: Yeah, dude. That's still fine. Although, like, these poles sometimes are like 100-foot poles.
0: So. Yeah, well, you just got to maneuver around them.
2: I'm good with that. I'm thinking of, like, stealth-wise. Where, like, if I could fly to work, I don't need somebody going, "Yo, I think somebody just passed me flying."
0: Yeah, but that would be so cool.
2: I'm trying to be incognito, my guy. Oh, I'm gonna get a cape. Yeah, that's all right.
0: Where'd you get a cape?
2: Yeah, I would want to be
0: incognito.
2: Is it
0: more aerodynamic that way?
2: I'm gonna be a villain, so I would need to be incognito. I don't need them knowing who I am. Because I'm gonna go to a bank. I'm gonna look down and see a Brinks truck and go, all right, well, I'm breaking into this thing.
0: You just swoop in and get the Brinks?
2: Yeah. It's now full GTA. I'm going to carry sticky bombs with me. I'm going to drop them. I'm going to take care of it, grab the money, go. And then,
0: so you're going to be like the Hobgoblin.
2: And then I'm going to catch an Uber into work and be like, oh, my God, look what happened. That is so crazy.
0: Yeah.
2: Yeah.
0: I think that, like, if you fly, people forget that, you know, Superman, all these superheroes that can fly, you got to have good abs. You can't just stay perpendicular and just, like, you know, have weak abs.
2: I ain't got that to worry about, my guy.
0: You can't be a fat guy and just swim, you know, flying through the air.
2: My abs are quite sturdy.
0: Yeah.
2: My core is I love core work. So
0: I'm going to take we're gonna get a medicine ball at the station. I'm just have you lay down. I'm gonna bounce stuff off your abs.
2: Do
0: like,
2: it.
0: Oh, that's gonna be like an afternoon workout.
2: I can do it because I'm always like I didn't realize before, but like I'm always tense. Like my body is my body is always tensed up. So when I first started working out, she was like, tense up. And I go, I am. She goes, okay, relax for a second. I relax. And she was like, that's relaxing. And I go, I can't live like this.
0: You can't live in these conditions.
2: Get out of here. Oh. I need to be under pressure.
0: Oh, look, I just got, learning at CMG. A bunch of people just have a bunch of work they have to do.
2: Awesome.
0: I'm all on our team. We are the sweat hogs of the radio station.
2: We really are. But it's fine. It's fine. It's fine.
0: Speaking of sweat hogs and people who maximize their abilities over what little they have, not singling out Junior Caminero, hit home run number 40 for the season last night, walk-off home run to clinch the Rays, the first team in Major League Baseball to clinch a postseason berth.
2: Hell yeah.
0: So the Rays could lose a game, every game the rest of the year. I think there's like, 17 of them?
2: Yeah.
0: They can lose every game, and they're still in the playoffs.
2: Go ahead and take the rest of the couple weeks off, boys.
0: No, I wouldn't say to do that because, obviously, you want to keep winning.
2: Nah.
0: And I always say it's like, especially like when the Lightning used to make the playoffs or whatever, the only thing this doesn't apply to is the Bucks. But lose now so you're not losing in October, November.
2: Right, right.
0: Lightning lose, you know, earlier so you're not losing April, May, June.
2: That's an interesting color that just drove by.
0: Yeah, it is. So Junior Caminero hits his 40th home run, 95 RBIs on the season. What does RBI stand for in baseball?
2: Runners batted in, of course.
0: Yeah, there you go. Very good, Corey Carl.
2: I know.
0: My daughter's playing fantasy football
2: for
0: the first time ever. Her team is Go Sports.
2: Hell yeah. Love that.
0: Yeah, she had no idea what she's doing. Yes, she drafted better than me. I'll talk about fantasy football in a bit. So I said before the break that the Rays are screwing everything up for baseball.
3: Yeah.
0: Why do you think I'm saying such a thing, Corey Carter?
2: Because they're setting precedences.
0: Not only that, but also why?
2: They're, I don't know.
0: So they're in first place.
2: Yes.
0: If things go out, they play the Yankees in a big series that we're sending a winner up to from the Hooters promotion up in a couple weeks. Big four-game series against the Yankees in the Bronx next week.
2: The Bronx.
0: The Bronx. It's funny that the Bronx is the only one that has a – there's no the Brooklyn, the Staten Island, the Bronx.
2: But does Bronx stand for anything?
0: No, just Bronx. The Bronx.
2: All right.
0: It's the Bronx. Yo, from the Bronx.
2: It's the Bronx.
0: Anyway, so they're going up there, four-game series against the Yankees. Yankees are in second place, Boston breathing down their neck.
2: All right.
0: Rays payroll is in and around $80 million, maybe 70, which is a lot.
2: Yeah.
0: Not as much as the Lightning payroll, of all things, with hockey bringing in lower revenues than all the four major sports. So think about that for a second, right? That's the thing about the Rays. They always do a great job, no matter where they are. Great job bringing in young prospects, young guys who come on out and do good. The knock has been is that as soon as they do well or hit their contract where they're going to enter free agency, the Rays get rid of them.
2: Right.
0: Because they can't sustain $20 million a year players like some of the bigger markets.
2: Do they get anything good, or is it they're just like, okay, here you go, take this player? Like, obviously they're not.
0: Oh, yeah. I mean, the art of the deal by the Rays is that they always seem to get guys who will perform. They're scouting. Whoever does their scouting, that guy should be the highest paid person in the whole organization because they're phenomenal with that. They're just better than all.
2: They should have changed the name to the St. Pete Scouts.
0: Well, yeah, not
2: anymore.
0: Not in 3 years.
2: Yeah. The Tampa Talents.
0: After saying all that, the Rays, should they just say, let's fantasize for a little bit. Rays are in first place. They have home field advantage. Right now, they have the best record in the American League.
2: All right.
0: Say they continue that on, and they have home field advantage throughout the AL playoffs, American League playoffs. There's a chance they could have the best record in baseball, and should they finish that way, they would have home field advantage for the whole postseason if they continue to win.
2: Nice.
0: That's nice. But the Rays and their small little payroll of $80, $90 million, which is a lot of money to us, but in baseball parlance, not that much. You got the Dodgers at a $400 million that they're getting taxed. $400 million for the Dodgers. The Yankees are at 320, 330. The Red Sox are in the 300 realm. The Phillies are also 300 plus millions of dollars. You have all these teams that have these high payrolls. And here comes little old Tampa Bay and their $90 million payroll.
2: But why is that a bad thing?
0: Not a bad thing. However, and this is where it gets muddy.
2: All right.
0: Follow along. There's supposed to be a lockout because the collective bargaining agreement between the players and the owners ends December 1st.
2: Okay.
0: The owners are saying, we can't be competitive. We can't keep teams in our small markets competitive because salaries are too high. The teams like Tampa and now Oakland, which is going to be Vegas, and small market teams can't compete because, you know, they can't do good because the salaries aren't that great.
2: Doesn't sound like it.
0: So, yeah, we got to balance it out. There's got to be a salary cap to cap what revenues there are. There will be a salary floor, too, that people have to spend to, but there needs to be a salary cap. And the players are going, BS. They're saying in other words besides BS.
2: Yeah.
0: They're telling the owners they're off their damn rocker. But now the Rays coming in, they're going, like, they're wrecking the whole narrative for the owner, saying, like, well, look at this in Tampa right here, right now. You got lowest of revenues. You have guys who are not making $20, $30 million a year. And you're succeeding.
2: And you said that they were, the other owners were trying to get the cap to go higher.
0: No, they want the cap. They want to eliminate. They wanted to have like a $200 million salary cap, which the Dodgers would have to, you know, shed like $140 million.
2: Yeah.

0: Bobby Bonilla Day.
1: Bobby Bonilla Day, yeah. You got Juan Soto of the Mets, who's getting $56 million a year, and they're doing, like, that's preposterous. And you got Junior Caminero. I don't know what deal he's playing on, but he's not getting more than $5 million a year. And he's slugging it away. You got Yandy Diaz, who's doing good but not making a ton of – now, look, it's making a lot of ton of money for Mike O and Corey Cardinal.
0: Right.
1: But not a lot of money for baseball.
0: They think they're Baker Mayfield or something? They can't be making $55 million a year. Get the hell out of here.
1: $65 million a year.
0: That's how much he's making.
1: No, 50. Yeah, you're right, $55 million.
0: See, I know my sports.
1: Yeah. So that's the kerfuffle that baseball's in right now.
0: That's wild.
1: So they could probably wipe out the whole season next year. That's what both sides are saying right now. We're going to wipe out the whole season. Here's the problem with that, is that you have the whole season potentially talked about being people will find something else to do.
0: That is very true.
1: They'll extend basketball into the playoffs to go into July if they have to. The hockey could do the same thing because, like, all right, there's no baseball. There's opportunity for people, for viewers, for attendance, for stuff like that. Once you take something, it was different. When they ruined the World Series in, like, 95, there wasn't the 24-7 news cycle that there is now, the sports cycle there is now. There wasn't social media.
0: Right.
1: People will find something else to do. And people are already saying baseball is boring as hell.
0: So boring. I forgot it was still on. It's so boring it is.
1: You know, it's just like, look, we have opportunities to go to every single Rays game if we want to. I enjoy going the few times that we go. I can't see going 20, 30 games a year.
0: No, not that often. But I feel like it's more of like a social event where, like, I'm going there to kind of hang out with you guys and eat some hot dogs and drink some beer and popcorn and blah, blah, blah, blah, blah. And also there's some baseball going on in the background.
1: Yeah.
0: Like, I'm not full-fledged into that. Like, if it's hockey, I'm watching hockey, and I'm kind of talking to you guys as everything is happening. If there's baseball happening or football happening, the same thing. I'm talking to you guys during the whistles.
1: Right.
0: Like, it's – I don't know. Baseball's something different.
1: Yeah, baseball is a – baseball is a completely different bird. So it's going to be interesting to see what happens. Hey, I hope – look, last thing I want is a lockout or a work stoppage because that doesn't hurt anyone but the fans. You know, for the people who do care about baseball and who will go to 20, 30, 40 games and who will watch every game on TV, it hurts them because, I mean, you think about you're trying to grow the fan base. You're trying to still get kids interested in baseball and get them away from their video games and their iPads and their games on their phone. You're not going to do that by taking the sport away.
0: No.
1: Like I said, people will find, in today's day and age, they'll find something else to do.
0: Yeah, and honestly, like, I feel like I might be able to sit down and watch and kind of follow baseball if there wasn't so much. Like, if there wasn't games at 1 o'clock on a Tuesday afternoon. Like, I'm not catching that. I'm not putting that on the TV while I'm trying to work because I'm just not going to be able to do it. I can barely keep up with football, and there's 18 weeks of it. But now there's Thursday night and Saturday and Sunday and Monday.
1: There was a game Wednesday this year.
0: Right, because it was kickoff or whatever.
1: Yeah.
0: So, like, I don't know. There's just so much, man. It's just it's happening a lot.
1: The whole fly in the ointment for the whole shebang will be for the Rays to win the World Series, which they've never done before. Imagine the Rays play the Dodgers in the World Series, and you have David versus Goliath in perspective. And David beats Goliath.
0: Yeah.
1: Rays win. They win. They don't win in seven games. They win like in five or six, really hand it to the Dodgers.
0: That would be
1: the worst. Then all of a sudden, the owner's argument goes out the window. The player's going like, well, we deserve to be paid. Look at what we did down here in Tampa. Pay those guys.
0: Yeah.
1: And that the other thing, the backside of all this, and having said all this whole soliloquy, is that the Rays got their new stadium coming in 2028, 29?
0: Okay.
1: 29. Whenever it's coming. The Rays' argument has been forever, and this was under previous ownership. I say this ownership so far with the CEO of the team, Ken Babby. He's doing a phenomenal job in the community. He's doing things that Sternberg didn't do.
0: Right.
1: So I say you give this ownership group some grace. Now that you have this new stadium and all these new revenue streams that you didn't have before at the Trop and all these ability to sign Junior Caminero or Yandy Diaz or Rasmussen to a better contract, that excuse goes out the window.
0: It really does.
1: You can't say, like, oh, we can't afford to pay him anymore because, well, look, you're going to have all these new revenue streams to pay. And that's the thing that I've always said. Give the fans, especially these young kids who, you know, love baseball, and you see that there's a million kids playing travel ball and Little League ball and all that stuff, give them something to look forward to, that a guy like Junior Caminero is going to be a Ray for life. You know, he's going to be on this team forever. That he's going to play a good 15, 16 years for this team, Hall of Fame career, whole bit. So some kid growing up that's 7 years old right now watching him is going to go like, man, I spent my whole lifetime watching Junior Caminero. And like.

0: That was the great thing about those Braves teams of the 90s. People could say, I watched Maddox and Glavin and all those guys, you know, pitch forever. The Braves had the best rotation in baseball. And same thing with those Yankees teams that made the World Series like 4 or 5 years in a row. I watched Jeter and Posada and, you know, Martinez and Bernie Williams for that 10-year span. It was great because you knew that your team had a chance every year. Give the fans here that chance.
1: Yeah, yeah. As you were saying it all, like, I started thinking about these kids playing baseball and all that stuff and thinking, why isn't it more prevalent? Like you have kids that are doing travel hockey, kids that are doing football, all that stuff. Is it, like, I don't understand if it's such an easy sport to play and to follow, why it's not more interesting than it is. And
2: it's so...
1: Is it because baseball, it's too easy?
0: It's not easy. Hitting a baseball at a pitch thrown at you, whether it's coming in as a curve, a slider, a fastball down the middle, hitting a baseball is probably one of the hardest things you can do in sport. Just someone gunning, like you got a guy who's going to throw his whole body behind the pitch, and there's a guy in the Brewers who throws 105 miles an hour that you can't even blink once he releases it.
1: Yeah.
0: And you hope to hell that his control is really good, because if that beans you in the face at 105 miles an hour,
1: dunzo.
0: You're losing your eyesight. So it is the hardest thing to do, and because you got to figure there's a lot of spin going in that ball, and then you're just taking a stationary bat and you're swinging, pretty much guessing at that mount that you're going to be able to hit it. So
1: I was always batting 500, so that was really no issue.
0: Sure,
1: for
0: you
1: me.
0: Were. You wouldn't be sitting here if that was the case.
1: It was just so boring, man. I did not like baseball. It was because it was so slow.
0: It was. I remember playing when I was a kid. I got stuck out in right field because I sucked. But being out there and, like, a ball wouldn't get hit, and, you know, you start counting the blades of grass, and then all of a sudden, like, once the whole game a ball gets hit your way, it's like, all right, I better catch this one.
1: I feel like it was my ADHD that's what did me in, is it gets boring, and then I just start drifting, and I go, all right, I'm out of here. I'm not doing this. I'm good. Yeah. Like, soccer, I was running nonstop. I didn't like the fact that I was defense, but I was still pushing, and I was still, like,
0: You're involved at the game.
1: Yeah, it was good. It was nonstop, so, yeah.
0: Well...
1: R.I.P. Rays.
0: No.
1: Oh, wait, no, Rays. No.
0: Go Rays.
1: Go Rays.
0: Go Rays. I say this as a Yankee follower. That go Rays. I hope they win all four games in the Bronx.
1: Yeah?
0: Yeah.
1: In the Bronx.
0: In the Bronx. We're going to take a break on the other side of this. Hopefully we talk to Rick Green from Furman Chevy Tarpon.
1: Ooh.
0: Yeah. He could tell us everything that's going on out here, whether it's from the car shows, these great Silverados, getting yourself a nice Camaro, getting yourself a puppy to go along with it. It is the Mike O Radio Show with Corey Cardinal broadcasting live. Furman Chevy Tarpon, 102.5 The Bone.
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0: finally.
1: Shut up and drive.
2: Hell yeah. Little Riri.
3: Well, thank you.
0: Yeah. How long have you been working with us on this show? 6 years? Seven years?
3: Very long, yes.
0: Yeah, 7 years. First time in 7 years that you finally got a song right on your own.
3: Yes.
2: Well, thank you. Buddy. Sorry about that.
0: God bless you.
3: Woo. That was fast.
0: So this is way inside baseball. Way. What do you got there? What you eat?
2: I got myself a cheeseburger and a Coke.
0: A cheeseburger and a Coke.
2: Yes, sir.
0: I mean, that's American. Cheeseburger, Coke, Chevrolet, dogs.
2: Yes. What else?
0: America.
2: They got some dogs back there, too. I just didn't want one.
0: Like Nathan's actual hot dogs?
2: Nathan's hot dogs. Well, I mean,
0: you didn't bring me one?
2: There's dogs inside, but I'll get you one.
0: You suck.
2: I'll get you one.
0: Mike O Radio Show. Mike O and Corey Cardinal with you on a Saturday afternoon. Thanks to Sports Chicks for stepping aside, letting us go 12 to 2 today. They'll be on right after us, 2 to 4. All right, so talking inside baseball, right? The behind-the-curtain stuff.
2: More baseball?
0: No, not. It's like a term.
2: Oh, okay.
0: You follow S Radio Jock, right?
2: Dude, okay, I'm so glad you're bringing this up.
0: Now, I have a conundrum.
2: All right.
0: I have a conundrum. So everybody knows Ryan Hoppe. Ryan Hoppe is my fault.
2: Yeah.
0: Actually, it's Rob, who used to be Mike Calta's executive producer. It's his fault. So I've told the story before, so let me shed a little light and bring a little backstory and bring you behind the scenes. So we're hiring promo people back when Rob was the executive producer for Mike Calta's show. I did not have a good relationship with Rob. For some reason, Rob was just, I don't know, very distant.
2: Okay.
0: So, you know, me, I try to be somewhat friendly to everybody and just trying to. And Rob goes, "You're hiring promo people, right?" I go, "Yeah." He goes, "I got this guy, Hoppy, who's I used to work with in Cleveland." He goes, "And he'd be perfect for it." I go, "All right, cool." I said, "I have him fill out through the portal and sign up." So we used to have a recruiter, and the recruiter would do weekly calls while we were looking for people. He goes, "Yeah, I just got this guy, Ryan Hoppy." I go, "Oh, yeah, I like him." And then we started talking about other stuff and whatever. And at that time, we didn't have all the different steps to hire people that we do now. Probably because of this. All of a sudden, 2 weeks later, I get an email from recruitment going like, "Okay, Ryan Hoppe is set to start such and such a date." I go, "What?" I call the recruiter. I go, "What do you mean?" She goes, "Oh, yeah, you said you liked him." I go, "I didn't interview him. I have no idea who this person is. He came as a recommendation. I said I like him. I mean, I want to set up the interview."
2: Right.
0: "Oh, I took it as like you talked to him already and that you've interviewed him and that he's good to go." I'm going like, "Oh, crap." She goes, "Yeah, he's in the process of moving from Ohio down to Florida." I go, "He is?" She goes, "Yeah." So I get a DM on Facebook going, "Sup, bro." Well, I didn't know he talked like that at the time. He goes, "Exactly. Sup, bro. I'll be down there on Monday." I'm like, "All right, cool." So I looked at his Facebook profile, but like for 10 seconds. I didn't pay attention to it. And so Monday comes. It's after the show. Rob comes in my office. Now, Rob's like 4'8". Maybe 5 foot. He's probably just the same height as Dizzy. And he goes, "Hey, Hoppy's in the lobby." I go, "All right, bring him in." I swear I thought there were cameras around. Because in comes this lurch-looking dude filling up my doorway. I go, "I'm 100% getting punked here." He goes, "What's up, bro?
4: Thanks for the opportunity."
0: It's exactly what he said.
4: "I'm honored."
0: He goes, "I'm Ryan." I'm going, "The hell you are." So I'm sitting there, and I'm just talking to this guy, and half of me is like in shock that this lummox is in my office, two that we hired him. And three, he dressed like he just went to the Goodwill store. I can't say it any other way. And I'm going like, how am I going to have this guy represent our station out in the public?
2: Yeah.
0: And you saw how Ryan walks? He walks like on his tiptoes. He's pigeon-toed.
2: I think somebody called him a lummox?
0: I just called him a lummox.
2: Yeah.
0: I'm like, oh, great. So anyways, Ryan is the perfect, I guess, street guy if you want to go out and have someone who looks like a lummox represent the radio station. And
2: maybe.
0: He became very much, he's like the employed medicine man of the radio station. Right? And then whatever happened over the years, I mean, you know, Hoppy was down to do, whether it's boxing a girl, boxing a guy, boxing someone who's shorter than he is in the punch outs. You know, Hoppy did it all, never complained, came up, had a great social media. And then we used to do the 5-minute Hoppy hour on this show, which was terrible because that's the only time when he bored out, that was the only time he would pay attention to the show.
2: Yep.
0: There are times we're talking and he's just sitting back with his feet up on the counter, not paying attention. Someone could have dropped an F-bomb, and he wouldn't hit the dump on
2: it. The biggest time pissed me off was when you took off, and I was running the show, and I was like, all right, guys, I need some help. And I asked him a question, and he just went, yep. And there was no back and forth, and I went, awesome, thanks, Hoppy. Denise.
0: So, yeah, I got to the point that one day I threw him out of the studio, and then his mom DM'd me and yelled at me in DM that I threw her son out of the studio, and I should be ashamed of myself. So setting the story up, there's a account on Instagram. It's called Crappy Radio Jock, but it's the S word,
2: right,
0: that you can't say on the radio. And this guy or girl, I don't know if it's a guy or a girl. I thought for a while it was a guy, but then there were some things to lead me to believe it was a girl. This whoever's running the account,
2: perfect,
0: is perfect because yes, they're giving you all the inside. They know everybody's inside dirt on every. You talk about a personality, he or she or they have the inside scoop on it. Well, now they're looking for the inside scoop on Hoppy.
2: Yeah.
0: Because Hoppy says to him, do you have it up there?
2: I have everything, right?
0: Oh,
2: I took a screenshot of it last night as I saw it, just in case it went away.
0: Peel back the curtain and tell us the story, Corey Cardinal.
2: So Ryan Hoppy, I guess, had a post, and it said, I disagreed with most of what he said, but he didn't deserve his ending. R.I.P. Charlie.
0: He's talking about Charlie Kirk, who was killed probably, what, a year ago?
2: Right.
0: Okay.
2: And then I don't know what Radio Jock said on the post, but Hoppy then replied to Radio Jock and said, nice to see you're doing that nice to see you're doing that tired act of being the savior of radio. Show your face already. Which Radio Jock replied, I'm not the savior of radio. I'm the exposer of people's BS. I see you didn't address the Charlie Kirk stuff. Way to deflect, you piece of crap. And then that was just the screenshot.
0: Right.
2: Then Radio Jock has this humongous post where he's like, you're right, he did not deserve the way to die the way that he did, but what happened doesn't negate the horrible things that he said about black people, women, and the LGBTQ community. Please forgive me, blah blah blah blah, and then just went on and on and on. Then basically at the end it was like, do you really want to poke the bear, Ryan? You done poke this mf'er. Bet money, bitch. Stand by for the dirt posted on Ryan. And for the record, if I wasn't clear enough, f this, blah blah blah. But basically he was like, if anybody has any dirt on Ryan, please submit it right here. You want to talk to me? Okay, I have a free Radio Jock T-shirt for the best dirt someone gives me on Ryan. DM me the info.
0: Oh. So. Yeah.
2: So how many things did you DM?
0: I didn't
2: Radio
0: DM
2: Jock
0: anything.
2: Already?
0: But let me counterculture this. All right, counterprogram the whole thing. Ryan hasn't been on the airway. We still talk about it. I mean, this is stupid, right, that we're actually giving airtime to this, because he screwed us over. He 100% screwed us over. He just went and walked out across the street because he thought he was getting something promised on Mike Halter's last contract, and he was set up to blah, blah, blah, blah, blah. He crying inside. I will say, as a backstory to all this, Ryan Hoppy is probably somewhere north of a millionaire right now.
2: Yeah,
0: his uncle passed away and left him a boatload of money. So Ryan's a millionaire. Ryan's doing quite well.
2: Yeah.
0: Hopefully he doesn't blow it all, right? But what if Ryan is doing this on purpose so people like us or other radio stations or other talk about him? Like, S Radio Jock never heard Hoppy Hour, probably never has heard him on the radio.
2: Right.
0: Haven't heard him sound like, bah, right?
2: Right.
0: So thinking that maybe that this guy has some credibility, and then when he realizes that Ryan's probably just a little bit north of special.
2: A lot of it north of special.
0: I mean, kind of brilliant if he's going about it that way. Do you give him that much credibility that he's that smart to do it? Isaiah's being awfully quiet right now.
3: Oh, you really want me to talk?
0: Yes.
3: Oh, my God.
0: I mean, I know the audience does it, but I want you to.
2: What do you think?
3: Well, for Mike O, he was the only one that did not take that Isaiah audio test. So, because you probably knew that it probably wouldn't go too well.
0: Yeah.
2: Yeah, well.
3: Yeah.
0: Yeah, well.
3: So, because that audio test, it's difficult, but you know what? It weeded out the people that needed to be weeded out so that we can have the cream of the crop for CMG.
2: Yeah, but you did some shiesty stuff that never would naturally happen, and I think that's where things went wrong.
0: The good thing is Roland Mizell starts back next week.
2: Yeah,
0: so
2: that is very true. Yeah. So
0: we'll have him to
2: but
0: help.
2: But Hoppy was just a Hoppy was a completely different animal where he just...
0: Isaiah's jaw is just on the ground still from that last comment. I'm kidding. Roland is not back next week. Just jokes. Jokes, Isaiah.
3: I need a drink.
0: Do you drink?
3: I mean, I've got something. I've got a few things.
2: All right. So. Do you? I was thinking about that because we were talking about that to kind of take the topic somewhere else real quick. We were talking to Eric Stab, and I guess Eric, he's
0: a Stab or Stop?
2: Stop. He's a single guy, so they were kind of talking about, like, him and I made the comment of him and I going out and being each other's wingmen and kind of proud, you know, cruising the town or whatever. But we asked him, like, does he like to party? Does he like to drink? Does he like to whatever? Because he seems like a very straight-edge guy.
3: He is.
2: He seems like somebody who one day they were 16, and then the next day they were 70. Like, that's just the type of person that he seems like.
0: Eric Staub is the uncut gem of 102.5
2: really
0: The Bone. That guy has so much knowledge and talent, and it's not being utilized.
2: It really, really.
0: He needs to have his own talk show.
2: Yeah.
0: Like, for real. Like, he needs to have his own hour or two. He is, when we did...
2: The Slater News.
0: Yeah, when we did the Slater News, when we did the election coverage, and when we came in the one time when it was the president assassination attempt on Trump, it was the day that Biden announced that he wasn't going to run. Anytime we talked about politics, he was very knowledgeable and didn't go one side or the other. He went straight down the middle, which is perfect, what you want, because when you go pick one side or the other, you're pissing off half the audience. Eric was eloquent and smart enough to where he could dissect everything and be factual, which that is just money.
2: And then come to find out he's out there prowling around too. He seemed like he wasn't a huge partier, but he knows how to have a good time. So I say all that to say, Isaiah, are you the same way? Like, do you like to go out and have a drink every once in a while? Do you like to party, let loose, have a good time?
0: Or
2: are you just very...
0: He just wants to go home and be with his woman. That's
3: I've never been much of a partier. However, I've had parties at my house. And
0: whoa.
2: We ain't never had no invite.
0: Ain't no damn invite from me. I'm the reason why you're here, bitch. I've never been invited once to your house. Terrible.
3: Oh, I mean, because you probably wouldn't like the house because it's all full of video games. Now, Corey Cardner would have loved it because that's
2: absolutely
3: all it is. It's just games.
2: At your house parties, are you playing Mario Party?
3: Oh, no, we're playing Jackbox games.
0: Are you playing Wii Bowling?
3: We could, but I usually play Jackbox, and I usually have it catered by, like, you know, Sonny's. I'm not, no plugola, no payola, but Sonny's catering is like the best for my parties.
0: Okay,
3: they
0: I
3: come
0: hope you
3: in.
0: Remember all this next time that you ask for free gifts or free tickets or something, because I'm going to go like, well, I'm going to give those to people who invite me places.
3: But no, I do like to party once in a while, but nothing crazy. I've never been drunk, so
2: never
3: that's always
2: drunk.
3: A place. Yep,
2: have you ever had a drink?
0: How many shots can you do?
3: Well, Tony Patrick Smith has seen me do three.
2: So then you've been drunk. If you've had three shots,
0: three shots can't get you drunk.
3: No,
0: I mean, not me.
2: You're not zero, is what I'm saying.
3: Yeah, no, after three, I'm perfectly fine.
2: All right.
3: I've got a pretty high tolerance, I guess, naturally. Eric Staub
0: and
3: I...
0: Do you get stuff after you have three?
3: No.
0: Okay.
3: I mean, but Eric Staub and I...
0: Do you
3: want to
0: start fighting people or something?
3: No, I don't do
0: are you,
3: that.
0: When you get drunk, are you happy drunk or are you angry drunk?
3: I've never been drunk.
0: No, you're drinking. Maybe you're not drunk. Were you buzzed?
3: If I do feel buzzed, I stop and I'm good.
0: Okay,
3: I don't
0: so
3: do anymore.
2: Yeah, gotcha.
0: Yeah. So are you happy when you're buzzed or are you angry when you're buzzed?
3: Chill.
2: Chill.
0: All
2: right.
3: Yep. I'm like Corey. Just chill.
0: I'm a happy person when I'm drinking.
2: Yeah. I don't really get angry drunk. I don't understand it. Like, I don't, no matter what I'm drinking, whether it's beer, whether it's liquor, it doesn't matter. Like, I could drink straight Jaeger the entire time and I'm not going to want to fight anybody. I'm just going to be like I am right now.
0: Come in contact with, man, when I drink Jack Daniels, I just want to fight everybody. Like, for what reason?
2: That's just because you're a dick in general.
0: You're an a-hole.
2: Yeah.
0: Well, I want to fight everybody when I drink Jack Daniels. Like, all right, here, I'm going to give you this whole bottle. Let's see you fight everybody.
2: Yeah.
0: This is what I can watch as your face gets caved.
2: Fight these demons.
0: Yeah.
2: Anyway,
0: so talking back about the Lomix and stuff, I don't know. He might be biting off more than he could chew on this one. Maybe. But then, I mean, what's going to happen? I mean,
2: absolutely.
0: If someone say meansy words to you, I mean, do you take exception to it?
2: Yeah, I guess. But also, he has no radio career to end.
0: What was he doing with Babs the other day?
2: Oh, I have no idea. I don't follow him. I have no idea.
0: No, you didn't have to follow him. Babs had it out there on her social. Oh. They're like throwing water at him or stuff like that.
2: I don't. Oh, somebody showed me that where they were like, "Look at Hoppy. Look how just."
0: Javon said that.
2: That's what it was. He showed me. Yeah, when Javon and I took our road trip over to Bushnell.
0: So Javon's trying to deflect because he gained, like, I don't know, a whole person.
2: Bro, he was talking to somebody. I don't know who he was talking to, but he was talking to somebody, and he was like, yeah, I'll get out there. He goes, I got to hit the gym. Give me, like, 2 months. And I leaned over, and I go, you might want to make it four.
0: Four.
2: Oh, man.
0: I mean, I know I balloon up, but Javon, like, really balloons up. He's a lot younger than me, and he's ballooning up like that.
2: Yeah, he really does. One hour a day. That's all it takes, man. Just 1 hour of movement.
0: What was that with that stupid cowboy hat he was wearing last week, too?
2: That's just how he is. Like, that's his personality. Okay, you know what I think he might be? He is... You know how Galvin has the open letter to the guy with the parrot on his shoulder? Just that way he walks around just to get attention. I feel like the big dumb mustache, the big dumb cowboy hat, the big dumb cowboy boots, every once in a while he's just like, what am I going to do to bring some attention to me?
0: Yeah.
2: Everybody comes up and talks to him. I love your mustache. He's like, yeah, I bet you do.
0: Idiot.
2: It's attention grabbers.
0: Same thing with Isaiah and his dumb beard and like Gasparilla on Halloween where he puts all those jewels in it.
2: Yeah, I mean, I do the same thing.
0: Do you put jewels in your beard?
2: Yeah, I've done it before. I think for Christmas, I put a couple in there for a photo.
0: You should let it to where you go and you like dread it. That would be nice. Down the side. You know, have it go from like the Fu Manchu and then dread the bottom.
2: Sinnings was long enough to start dreading for a little while before he cut it, before he trimmed it up.
0: Mm.
2: I had it long for a little bit, but then I like not too terribly long, but
0: I can't grow a beard because it starts getting itchy and I hate it.
2: Yeah, but like once it goes past, like just keep shaving your neck beard. Like your neck beard is what gets itchy. Like your face might get a little itchy, but once it grows out, you're good. I always found like it would poke my neck, and that's what would irritate the crap out of me.
0: Yeah, so. Yes. All right, so let's wrap it up on old Hoppy there.
2: Yeah, thank you.
3: Oh boy.
0: So, it'll be interesting.
2: Wished his dad would have... Never mind.
3: Oh, jeez.
0: His dad's dead.
2: Would have wrapped it up is what I was going to say. That's what I was saying.
0: Nothing he is an only child.
2: Nothing to do with Papa Hoppa.
3: Just like me.
0: What is next weekend, Corey Cardinal?
2: Ooh, next weekend is the Stella Artois Shuffleboard Soiree happening at the St. Pete Shuffleboard, which I found out was the oldest shuffleboard complex or compound or whatever in the world.
0: In the world.
2: In the world.
0: Yes. Have you ever played shuffleboard?
2: Yeah. I have grandparents.
0: How do you play it? I know you have like that little thing and a disc.
2: Listen, you get a
0: stick. Is it like curling?
2: Yeah, it's exactly like curling, except for you're not there. Like it's just a one player thing where like you're just sliding it down, and there's certain spots where you get it and your points, and you can knock other people's stuff away. I believe. I don't know. All I know is I put shuffleboard, badminton, pickleball, like those types of activities. You know, in like a certain category that I will play if I'm out with somebody, but I'm never going to be like, yo, let's do this. Like what we're doing next Saturday seems like a fun thing. I just, it wouldn't be something that I would think of, you know?
0: It's like all the kids are back in all the retro stuff.
2: Yeah, that's what
0: Shuffleboard, they're buying CDs again.
2: Yeah, vinyl. They're going to, what is it, Goodnight John Boy. They're loving the 70s vibes.
0: So what I don't understand is like CD sales were like the biggest input of sales of music in the last year. What are they playing on? There's no CD player in your car.
2: There really isn't.
0: What are you putting a CD on? You can't even do it in your computer.
2: I was going to say, you're not doing it on a computer. Like, maybe your PlayStation, your Xbox. Like, there's no DVD players anymore.
0: No, that's the only reason why I have a PlayStation, so I can play a DVD when I need it.
2: And even now, they're gonna eliminate the disc. They're eventually going to go discless.
0: Well, like, that's what they're saying about GTA, right?
2: GTA 6, you could buy a physical... the physical version of GTA 6 comes with a download code. Like, you get the physical...
0: They've done that before.
2: No.
0: Madden.
2: Maybe to play it online, but there is no disc. Like, if you get the hard copy, you open it up, there's supposed to be discs for you to play or whatever. When you open it up, there's just an insert that says, here's your download code.
0: So GTA, for what I understand, on PlayStation 5 is that they're not doing any discs.
2: Yeah, that's what it is.
0: It's just the code, yeah.
2: So...
3: That's ridiculous.
2: But I feel like eventually it's all going to go that way. Dude, I got to get that game. I am getting...
0: Well, get it. What's happening?
2: I am getting... What's $100?
0: Okay.
2: I'm gonna get...
0: You want an early birthday present?
2: I am going to get that game. It
0: you
2: is.
0: You want an early birthday present? I'll get you a GameStop certificate? Or are you so Best great. Buy or GameStop?
2: A GameStop.
3: Tease.
2: Yeah, either one.
3: I want one.
2: Dude, that thing is...
0: When's your birthday?
3: Next month.
0: No, okay. Well, it won't be out in time, so. Maybe. His birthday's in January, so it's easy.
3: Oh, I see how it is.
0: not invited to your house for parties, so what do you think?
2: That thing looks so cool.
3: Well, thank
2: Have
3: you
2: for seen
3: the tickets.
2: Previews? Have you seen, gameplay and all? Dude, it is going to be something. And then I saw this great thing where it was because Dune and Doomsday comes out on this day, right? So Doomsday, they're like, imagine December 18th. Like, this is the perfect day. You're going to go watch Dune. You're going to go out and have some lunch. You're going to come out. You're going to watch Doomsday. You're going to go home, get some Chipotle maybe on the way home, and then you're just playing GTA 6 all night.
0: No.
2: I know, not us.
0: You got it wrong.
2: Not us, because we have things that day.
0: The night before, you're playing your GTA. When does it come out, the 18th?
2: Of November. Yeah.
0: Oh, yeah. So you're playing GTA. You're playing a little bit on Thursday night, and then Friday morning, we got to do that Scotty Abbey thing in the morning. Then go watch Doomsday. I don't know if I'm going to watch Dune.
2: I'm not watching Dune. I don't care for Dune.
0: Is that the one? Is that got Jared Leto in it?
2: It might, yeah.
0: He's in it?
2: I heard, man, yeah.
0: Is he canceled yet?
2: And I think he's in the process of getting canceled.
0: Oh, okay.
2: That whole documentary of him, like, doing whatever with underage people.
0: Everything went south for me when this one guy washed my underwear. That's what it is. You probably put something in his underwear to get him attracted to.
2: They all came back with the crotch cut out. Like, it was so weird.
0: Oh, my. So, yeah, that's that last half of the year with everything, last 4 months of the year between everything we got. So, we mentioned shuffleboard yesterday.
2: Yeah.
0: Saturday. Yeah. What about Sunday? What do we got?
2: Ba-da-dum, ba-da-dum, boom. I hope that's just normal football sound.
0: That's the Fox thing, yeah.
2: Okay.
0: So, what do we got on Sunday, Corey Carter?
2: We have the first tailgates of the season.
0: Now, they're select. Have we talked about this yet?
2: Yeah.
0: Has it been announced?
2: Yeah.
0: Do we have a promo?
2: Yeah.
0: Is it up on the website?
2: Yeah.
0: Because some guy was just here, so I can't find the tailgate on the website.
2: I feel like it should be somewhere on the tailgate on the website.
0: Can you look?
2: I don't know if the dates are listed, but it just says select games, and then everything else.
0: But the first one is next Sunday,
2: right? And then what I'm doing is I'm updating the pages each time. So so on the on September 21st, the page will be updated, and it'll say join us at our next tailgate on.
0: Yeah, the next date.
2: Right. So.
0: So it's sure, beyond a shadow of a doubt, that the first tailgate to enter right now is on theboneonline.com. Beyond a shadow of a doubt.
2: Yes.
0: Like your balls rely on this happening in order for them to function.
2: Yep. Especially 100%. I will find it right here on my phone. I'm going to scroll through. I'm going to click the...
0: It's not a header. Mm-mm-mm. So you just take a big gulp right there.
2: I got to find the Bud Light.
0: Mm-hmm.
2: It's somewhere on here somewhere.
0: Somewhere. It's somewhere on here.
2: I had it saved. That's the latest giveaways.
0: Yeah.
2: Oh, here we go. Bud Light. See? Click on Bud Light. Football tailgates.
0: All right, can you tweet that out?
2: Yes.
0: So people can
2: register for the tailgate on September 20th.
0: And who's playing on that day at the Bucks 1 o'clock game, Corey?
2: Not Philadelphia.
0: Cleveland.
2: Yeah.
0: Who Baker Mayfield used to pick.
2: That's
0: for.
2: Right. See?
0: Baker fresh off the signing of... Remember when he said... I'm not negotiating once the season starts.
2: Right.
0: He doesn't talk like that. I'm not. All of a sudden, he signs a 3-year, $165 million contract.
2: That is so crazy.
0: Think about it this way. Between Baker Mayfield and Tristan Wirfs, they make more than all the Rays players combined and more than all the Lightning players combined.
2: Good Lord. Those two people. That just puts
0: insanity.
2: That puts sports into perspective.
0: Yeah.
2: Good Lord, man.
0: Lightning better sign Nikita Kucherov. You know what Tuesday is.
2: It's deadline day.
0: Tuesday, Tampa Bay Food Fight Day.
2: Yeah.
0: Right? Sold out event.
2: It is sold out,
0: Tampa Bay Food Fight. You can see Johnny B out there, plus Scotty from Magic will be out there, plus Angie from The Vibe will be out at Tampa Bay Food Fight, if you're lucky enough to go.
2: Yeah.
0: But also on Tuesday is Lightning Media Day because Lightning Training Camp is opening.
2: Ooh.
0: Lightning first game. Not only next Sunday is the first tailgate, Lightning first home preseason game is next Sunday.
2: Nice.
0: They're playing somebody.
2: Yeah.
0: They're either playing Nashville, Carolina, or Florida, one of the three.
2: It'll be all right.
0: Yeah. That'll be a benchmark. The ice is down. Players are getting already in shape, having a season.
2: Right.
0: Yeah.
2: It's going to be a fun time.
0: It's going to be a fun time. Now, we talked about what? We made it to what? 2-3 Rays games this year?
2: I went to 2 baseball. Yeah, 2 Rays
0: games. I went
2: to 2.
0: I think between us, we go to probably about 35, 40 games each of Lightning.
2: I think we really do.
0: Yeah.
2: It's funny, at the beginning of the year, I'm all rah-rah, let's do it. And then towards the end of the year, it's just, I'm tired, but I'm still rooting for them. It seems like it's a long season for us, and we're not even playing.
0: It's an 84-game regular season. 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Secure your tickets. We will have ticket giveaways on the Bone for select games. We will have Bone Nights out there. We'll be set up outside on the plaza.
2: Yeah,
0: all kinds of stuff.
2: It'll be fun. Different broadcast spot this year, right?
0: Yeah, supposedly we're going from Cigar City Taproom.
2: That's cool.
0: And supposedly there's supposed to be a video component with it this year.
2: Ooh. Tap right into Bone
0: TV. So you can
2: TV.
0: See our pretty faces that were made for radio. See, that just defeats the whole thing. We no longer have faces for radio, or maybe we still do.
2: Yeah.
0: And they just look at it and we scare them.
2: Yeah, they go, oh, geez, yeah, no, no, cut the feed, cut the feed.
0: Cut the feed?
2: Cut the feed, cut
0: the feed. Oh, the feed.
3: Story of my life. Yeah.
0: There is where I live. So I live in a townhome. And like five of the townhomes are connected, and then there's a grass alleyway, I guess just a grass area, and then another set of townhomes live. We live next door to this couple that's from, they're Russian, lack of a better term. They have a kid who's probably like a year and a half old, and they just had another one.
2: Oh, wow.
0: The year and a half year old kid screams bloody murder. I mean... During the break, I'll show you the video yesterday. I have Jarvis, because I worked from home yesterday. Jarvis is sleeping and snoring. Jarvis is a loud snorer. You can hear the kid screaming next door with the door shut, the window shut, shades down. You can hear the kid just screaming his lungs off. And I literally call Sophia. I go, I literally think the kid's foot is getting cut off. I go, I think both feet are getting cut off right now, and he's just screaming bloody murder. And then she tells me, she goes... Because the kid's up and walking around. She goes, well, maybe the mom's asleep and the kid went outside and got stuck outside the screened patio and can't get back in.
2: That's funny.
0: Which scared the crap out of me. So I got up immediately, went to the window. The kid was inside the patio, thank God. Because then I had to get up, go downstairs, open the door for the kid while his mom was sleeping. I probably got shot by the Russian spy.
2: Good Lord.
0: So, yeah, I had all that going on. Someone said, do you think you should call Child Protective Service? Like, I ain't getting involved in that stuff. No.
2: Get out of here.
0: Kid just screams. Like, literally, when I kid you not, this is not hyperbole. This is not exaggeration. The kid screams 5 hours a day.
2: Jesus.
0: Easily. Kid's got some set of lungs on him. God bless him.
2: That's where Stan would say that Hotel Dad would come out.
0: Hotel what?
2: Hotel Dad. It was one of those Disney trips that I got sent on, and I don't know. It was like one of the first ones.
0: Here comes Hotel Death right now.
2: It was Jesus Christ. It was one of the first ones, and like I woke up from a dead sleep in the middle of the morning to a kid screaming, and I yelled, somebody shut that kid up. But I yelled it so loud, and even Stan was like, oh, my God, Dad. And then 10 seconds later, you hear the door of the hotel room open up, and then you hear the kid screaming, getting fainter and fainter, like they were walking the kid away. And Stan was like, you did that, dude. You did that.
0: They have a two-story house, and you could hear this kid screaming from out on the street. I mean, how nobody has called anyone.
2: Right.
0: But they're either like, hey, do you need some help? And they're thinking, is the kid colicky or what? Or is he just angry all the time? The mom didn't teach it Russian, so it can't talk in Russian? I don't know what the hell the story is. All I know, it's sad.
2: Yeah.
0: I hate hearing kids cry and scream.
2: Yeah, it is difficult. So.
0: What, you know, this person was probably a screamer.
2: He definitely was.
0: Growing up. Yeah. The kid, his dad probably just locked him in the closet.
2: No. They thought he was a screamer, but it was all the kids around him that were screaming because of him.
0: He's a real-life Freddy Krueger. Medicine Man just showed up for all those at home. We're going to take a break. We're out here at Furman Chevy Tarpon. We're here until 2 o'clock. The event's going on until 3. 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
1: That's kind of timely.
0: Yeah. We're talking about baseball, talking about the Rays, the salary cap, the potential lockout.
2: It's not off base. It's
0: the
2: just
0: Rays, it is off base. Center field.
2: It is. It's just out of left
0: field.
2: That
0: was a EA Sports thing. Yeah. No, center field, Corey, not left field.
2: Who's on first?
0: What's on second? Hey, man, tomorrow, first game of the year. Bucks against the Bengals.
2: I went out and watched football the other night.
0: Up in Cincinnati.
2: Wednesday night.
0: Yeah?
2: Yeah, I was out at one of the bars. Grabbed myself an entire bucket of neutrals. Dude, I'm telling you, the blueberry neutrals are the best-tasting neutrals.
0: Blueberry is, Drew Garabo says.
2: I love pineapple. Pineapple is probably my favorite fruit. I love pineapple. I love their strawberry. I love their lemonade lineup. Like, I love all of the neutrals, but any time that there is a blueberry neutral to be had,
0: blueberry.
2: I am snacking
0: it
2: up
0: right.
2: All day long. Blueberry.
0: Blueberry.
2: I am snatching it up all day long. So
0: how long ago did Drew Garabo do? What was the biscuit?
2: Belvita breakfast biscuits. He did those before I started working here, which this month is 14 years.
0: So he would talk about the blueberry.
2: Yeah.
0: Belvita. I mean, it made me want to go buy a blueberry.
2: I did. I ate them all the time.
0: Are they still in business?
2: I still eat them, yeah.
0: Yeah?
2: The last time I had one was probably 2 months ago. And every time I grab them, I go, thanks, Drew. And he even said, I think he had like one endorsement through them. Like, and that was it. And that they even said that was the most, like, that was the best bang for their buck they had ever spent.
0: People still doing callbacks on a blueberry.
2: All because he said blueberry. That and dude, Drew Garabo was a genius.
0: Very much so. If you like Drew Garabo and you like golf, make sure on Tuesday you're listening.
2: It's going to be a fun time.
0: Actually, if you have any money right now, now's the time to make sure that you square it away.
2: Yeah.
0: Because the Drew S Open will be announced and how to do it. And I tell you, we only have a certain amount of spaces for the golf tournament. Once they're gone, they're gone.
2: They're gone.
0: So don't be just going like, maybe I'll wait. Yeah. That thing will sell out probably in about a week and a half, maybe not even that long.
2: I'll get on the list on the backside. There's no list.
0: No, there's no list. There's no time. We're going to like auction one off or like do a last spot for some, but get in early. I think starting at Drew's show on Tuesday at 3, is it 3 or 4?
2: 4.
0: 4 or 4 o'clock when Drew goes solo. You'll be able to sign up for the Drew S Open. All of the money that we raise will go to Bay It Forward.
2: Yes.
0: Which is pretty much the apple a day right now.
2: That's pretty cool.
0: So, yeah.
2: Love that.
0: Cool. It's going to be great.
2: It's going to be an awesome time. I have yet to work a golf thing.
0: Yeah.
2: So, it'll be fun.
0: It'll be a good time. And it's also we're doing it on my mom's birthday, and being that she's not here anymore, I could actually wear.
2: Oh, good. Thank you. Glad everything was cleared up and we were able to get that worked out.
0: I'm sure I'm going to get the guilt from my sisters and my dad, like, you're not going to be down here for mom's birthday? I'm like, she's not here. What are we going to do? I can't even go down Saturday because we have that other event, so I'll go down Sunday.
2: What do we have? That's right. Yeah.
0: So after that's over on that Saturday 7th, I'll be hightailing it down there.
2: We busy. That's all I'm saying we busy.
0: We very busy. So there you go.
2: Yeah.
0: Medicine Man was just here.
2: Yeah, that's fine. Let's not talk about him. What do you got going on the rest of the weekend?
0: The rest of the week, I'm going to go to Bruno Mars tonight.
2: Yeah?
0: Yeah. Going to try to get a workout in tomorrow.
2: All right.
0: And then I'm sure I'm going to get inundated with a bunch of phone calls and texts and stuff about everything that's going wrong.
2: Probably.
0: I'm going to handle that.
2: It happens.
0: Catch up on emails. And then, Monday work, Tuesday I leave for Fort Lauderdale. I'll be back Thursday.
2: Nice.
0: Yeah, there you go. What about you?
2: I'm going out tonight. I'm going to the movies. I'm going to drive-in movies.
0: Whoa.
2: Yeah. So.
0: Are you bringing your own food or are you going to get food from there?
2: I don't know what we're going to do. I don't know. We'll figure that out.
0: See, to me, if I had the money, mm-hmm. I would open up a drive-in, right? Have all the state-of-the-art sound. Have it to where you could get it on FM dial on your car so you don't have to have that big old speaker. They probably got it right now where you don't have to have that big old speaker. But I would have a food court and food offerings that are just like upscale, like upper notch. Like I would have, like say everything we have at the tailgate through Brisket Shop, but just on steroids.
2: That would be good.
0: Not the meat and the food on steroids, but just like over.
2: That's a big-ass brisket.
0: Maybe have some, bourbons and stuff like that, select wells and stuff like that. And then I would have the helpers on roller skates.
2: The only thing that I would say that would go against that is it is a drive-in theater and you're selling alcohol. There's might be a little.
0: Understood, but if you go to a regular theater, they're selling alcohol anyways.
2: Right, but they don't see in the, like, I just feel like that's just a problem waiting to happen.
0: Yeah, I'm sure this way's wrong.
2: If we were in a state where you were allowed to have open containers in your vehicle, I would say you could get away with it. Because you'd be like, no, the driver wasn't drinking, it was all the passengers.
0: No, you just stop alcohol sales halfway through the movie.
2: Yeah,
0: you mean to tell me people aren't bringing in their own alcohol and stuff like that anyway?
2: Pocket liquor. I do it every once in a while.
0: Uh-huh.
2: So I get a little pocket full of Jameson, and I make my way. I make my own way.
0: Oh, there you go.
2: So yeah, going out to the drive-in theater tonight.
0: What are you gonna see?
2: Practical Magic 2.
0: Okay. Yay.
2: She wanted to go see that movie. It's a date. It's a nice little date.
0: Not there's anything wrong with that, but yay.
2: I'm not the one. Listen, it was that between that and Corpse Bride, and I was like, ooh, Corpse Bride. And she was like, ooh, let's go see Practical Magic 2. And I was like, all right, that's fine. So,
0: I mean, trust me. I say that about you, yet I'm going to Bruno Mars. So, yeah.
2: Right. Yeah. So I'm heading over to her place, and then we're going to leave from there and head over there. The place is over at Lakeland.
0: Oh, my.
2: So, yeah.
0: Sophia goes last night. She goes, are you excited to be going to Bruno Mars? I go, no. She goes, what do you mean? I go, I don't know. I've seen him before. Whatever.
2: I'd rather go to real Mars.
0: She goes, you don't want to go? I go, no. Why are you going? Because you want to go. She goes, are you telling the truth? I go, yeah. Why do I want to go? I said, I looked at the set list. It's terrible.
2: Yeah.
0: She's like, you really don't. And she like, get it like, she goes, you don't want to go? I go, no. I go, I'd rather sit home and just do nothing.
2: But you're still going to go. Think of it this way. Nice dinner at Fleming's probably, right?
0: We are going to Fleming's for, yeah.
2: Look at that. I know you.
0: But I was messing around with her. She is so easy to get. I go, yeah. Of course I want to go. Of course I want to take you to the show. She goes, are you telling the truth now? I go, no. She goes, are you? I go, yes, I am. Why do you?
2: Does she have anybody that she could take with?
0: She goes, I'm going to find someone else to go. I said, no, you're not. I go, I have the tickets. You ain't pawned them out of my phone. She doesn't know my passcodes or anything.
2: That's funny.
0: She goes, are you telling the truth? I go, about what? She goes, not wanting to go. I go, where? And then you start mind-effing her.
2: Yeah.
0: Then you confuse the whole issue. And
2: I love
0: then,
2: that. Yeah. I love messing with
0: you. So I go, yes, I will go to the show. Yes, I want to go. Yes, I want to go with you. I don't know why she puts up with me.
2: When you get in the car.
0: I'm the worst.
2: When you get in the car on the way home, you just go, I knew I shouldn't have. That was the worst.
0: No, actually, Bruno Mars is a very talented
2: person.
0: I mean, his shows are phenomenal.
2: Yeah.
0: So. It's sold out, Ray J.
2: I feel like it'll be a good time.
0: It's going to be a great time. Yeah. The show's going to be great. I did look at the set list. Set list, all his hits.
2: Yeah.
0: So it's all that. Plus, he puts on a show. His band that he has with him, they're fantastic. They do a little Motown. They're very interactive.
2: Nice.
0: It's just going to be crazy because I've seen him at then Amelie before, now Benchmark. It's going to be interesting to see, you know, taking it from where I saw him inside an arena to a stadium.
2: Yeah.
0: Where it's going to be asses to elbows there. It's completely sold out. It's like more sold out than sold out's ever been.
2: Which is what, 70,000?
0: And you got tonight and tomorrow night.
2: Oh, two nights.
0: Two nights.
2: Damn, Bruno.
0: And I think, to me, it's just like, if you're going tomorrow night, good luck going to work Monday.
2: Right?
0: Yeah.
2: Although I went Kanye Sunday night, and I made it to the gym the next morning.
0: Yeah, but like when you listen to Bruno, there's like some when you get home activities that have to happen.
2: Listen,
0: they put you in the mood.
2: I wanted to fight people when I left. It's funny, Heather. Yesterday I had to build all the pull ups for the Bud Light and the football weekend events that we have going on.
0: Yeah.
2: And I had my phone playing music in the performance theater while I was building them, and they kept walking by and whatever music is playing. And at one point, Heather walks in, and she was talking to me. And she stops, and she was like, you're just a gangster rapping-ass mofo. Like, what are you listening? Like, she goes, you've got some gangster rap playing from your phone, and that's all I had. And there are times where you just got to get in those moods.
0: Especially when I do something tedious and a pain in the ass, like putting pull-ups together.
2: Yeah.
0: That is the worst.
2: Dude, it's
0: just like, oh, I forgot this and everything. And then all of a sudden, oh, yeah, by the way, it's Friday, and we need them for this weekend. You got to put these pull-ups together.
2: I'm going to be honest with you. I didn't even know they were coming. I had no idea that I had to build those. When I text you and Heather yesterday morning saying I wasn't coming in because I had a headache, like I almost had the thought of just saying I'm going to work remote because you're always saying, why don't you just work remote? Just take a day and work remote, blah, blah, blah. So if I had worked remote, like we wouldn't have had any of that stuff taken care of.
0: You mean you didn't get an email third request?
2: So.
0: Third request.
2: Whatever.
0: Man. There are times like, good gosh, wish we could bring back Punch Out. Can't.
1: I miss Punch Out. That was fun.
0: You've never been in the Punch Out, have you, Isaiah?
1: No, I've always been the one in the background.
0: Yeah. Would you be in a Punch Out?
1: Sure, why not?
0: Who would you fight?
2: Yeah.
0: Who would you want to fight? Who's on your list?
2: Battle of the Board Ops?
0: There isn't any. He's only one.
2: He's fighting himself.
1: Yeah.
2: I'm kicking my ass. Do you mind?
0: What we should do.
1: Oh, real quick. That's good. Too soon.
0: Put like six people in there, four people, and blindfold them all. And you just got to fight, and you don't know who you're swinging at.
2: Yes. Or the one that I said where you and I versus them two, and two of our hands are tied together.
0: Yes.
2: That is so great. I'm the left, you're the right.
0: Yeah.
2: Dude, that would be...
0: There's all ideas. I just don't understand why we can't go forward with them.
2: We can. They just, they like, I get where they're coming from, where they want it to be entertaining enough, where, like, we could just...
0: You saw people blindfolded in the boxing ring, and they're just swinging wildly? That'd be entertaining as them. Of course, yes. I'm reffing from outside the ring at that point. I ain't getting punched.
2: Yes, there's that entertainment aspect, but there's also the...

0: like that before.
1: Battle of the Barbecue Masters.
0: Right.
1: And it's just Danny from Brisket Shop against somebody from somewhere else. Danny's angry little elf.
0: Yeah, that is
1: true. I mean, he'll fight people, right?
0: What
1: did there's enough people that we know that are characters of the show that could fight each other.
0: It was the courtroom brawl or whatever.
1: Oh, yeah. See, Patrick Smith and the Dom, they're not employees. They could fight each other.
0: Yeah. Mo could step in the ring, too. Mo DeWitt?
1: I'm thinking Cat Nemo. Yeah, Mo DeWitt could be in there, too.
0: Yeah.
1: You know, there's so many different ways to peel the onion.
0: We have enough non-employee characters around that we could get away with it. And we tried to, where it was Pat Maroon and with Ian. They're not employees, but they're still on the station. They're still known, and obviously that kind of fell through.
1: Ian doesn't want to fight.
0: He doesn't, and that's what we're saying. Is like, if it's going to be employees first, like, there's got to be I wish there was an ironclad just thing.
1: I
0: would love to fight.
1: Here's a fight we could have.
0: I would love to
1: No,
0: fight.
1: You can't because you're an employee.
0: No.
1: But I would just have the sports chicks all get in the ring at the same time. Fight each other.
0: And can I be the card boy or whatever
1: it
0: is?
1: Yeah, you can be the card boy. You got to wear a little G-string and stuff.
0: I'll bring my own G-string. Are you kidding me?
1: So, yeah, imagine that. Do you get a special glove for BL because she's missing that digit on the middle finger?
0: Yeah. Oh, man.
1: I think Tina takes them all on. Both of them. Yeah, I mean, Heather's like too cute to punch in the face, so you can't do that.
0: Yeah, I might have to step in if Heather's getting.
1: Yeah, you can't have that. Yeah. Heather's too tiny, too cute and stuff. And then BL, I think, has some rage. And then Tina, I think, for all the times they make fun of her, I think she would have some serious rage.
0: I really think so.
1: That's... And then for the mix and everything, you can't do it. She's an employer. Throw Simone in there because she's just.
2: You know what? I think Heather could beat up Tina and BL very easily.
1: Whoa, really? Is she standing there right now? Is that why you're saying that?
2: No, I mean, she might be, you know, a little shorter than the rest, but she's pretty mighty.
0: Yeah.
3: I'm meaner than they are, I think.
1: Oh, of course you. I say you suck up.
2: I'm not sucking up. I'm just saying the truth. I mean, she's got some muscles.
1: Oh, yeah. There's no doubt that she's fit. She's in shape. I'm just thinking, like, They get so much is given to the Tina and stuff like that. I think that, you know, she would have a little
0: the
1: bit
0: blind
1: of
0: rage.
3: Oh, yeah. See, now that she doesn't have her headsets on, I can say it. I mean, I'm not afraid of her or anything.
1: Oh, the bad bitch beat out. There
0: that
1: you
0: would
1: go.
0: Be great.
1: That'd be great.
0: Yeah.
3: I know. I'm actually afraid of her. She's a lot bigger than me.
1: She's from Ohio, so you got to worry about that.
4: I think Heather and Tina should box at the next Cal to Pontra.
0: I think so.
2: Yes,
5: girl fight.
1: Welcome to the show. There.
5: Hi. I'll do it. I would do it.
0: That would be amazing. So
5: girl fight.
3: Yeah, let's go.
0: Like I said, can I be the card boy? I'm gonna walk around with the card ahead of time.
3: What are you wearing? What are you wearing as a card boy? Oh, yeah. Let's go.
4: He's right. Corey Cardinal with the six-pack abs. Okay, yes, Heather?
0: I'm working on eight, but yeah.
4: Oh. In your pants?
1: BL.
3: Brenda.
1: BL.
4: Yes.
1: Spell Corey.
4: Tell Corey what?
1: Spell Corey.
4: Oh. Hori Corey. Corey.
0: Isaiah, hit her with the buzzer.
4: You don't spell it like that?
0: No.
3: Is it Cory, right?
0: Yes. Yes.
4: Heather, act like you're in bed with Corey. What would you yell out?
0: She would yell.
1: Laugh. That's terrible.
4: She's sometimes got the best sex voice out of everybody.
0: I could work well under pressure.
4: Oh.
1: There you go. What do you guys got coming up on your show today?
4: Are you kidding? Well, we have Heather's show prep. We do.
1: Oh, okay.
4: And
3: which means they won't look at it at all.
0: Right.
3: Yeah.
0: I know how that is.
3: Prep is a suggestion.
1: I've given up on sending Corey any show prep because he doesn't read it. So yeah,
0: I do about as much prep as Mo does.
4: Oh, that was a little shot at the big guy, huh?
0: Well, I mean, it's life. I honestly took a page out of Mo's book where he was like, "Yeah, my content is just living life, and that's my prep." So that's kind of what I do.
4: Well, he's after us today, right? How come he's never live? Is he live?
1: No, he's not live. BL, I don't know if you want to talk about this. How much time we got, Isaiah?
2: We got 3 minutes.
1: All right, perfect. You sent me a screenshot of something that disturbed you a little bit. Anything you want to say about that?
4: Well, one of the message boards, because I don't really read them anymore.
1: Message boards, that's so 1990s.
4: I know, sorry. Facebook
1: fan page.
3: She's also going on the online.
0: On the interwebs.
4: Anyway, but I mean, I've done Reddit, New York. I've been bashed with when I'm on Bennington and stuff. I can handle any. I've got the thick.
1: Oh, right.
3: The thick one.
4: But man, this local guy, he was just so mean to us. And he rattled off all these things about

0: our show.
1: So he's listening. So, yeah, he read all the things because that means he's listening. Look, that I told you, we have two fan pages. One's Bone Fan, the other one's Boneheads. Boneheads is like just a bunch of, like, sweat hogs meets biker gang meets just mean people, and they're just very angry. And then you got Bone Fan, which is generally more positive towards us, and that was on Bone Fan, but for the most part, you know, they're positive. They're friends of the station.
2: Yeah.
3: We usually
4: a little shrapnel.
3: But don't you guys think we usually have a special relationship with them? Because so
1: Hold
3: many
1: on,
3: are
1: real quick. We got to get Rick on because we've been trying to get him on for two hours, and we got to close on
3: him. Go ahead.
1: Sorry, we might
2: No, you're good. How you doing?
1: Well, as we're getting ready to wrap up the show, Rick.
5: It's great to see you guys again.
1: Thanks for having us out here.
5: Thank you so much for supporting us and helping us support the community. The Suncoast Animal League, fantastic turnout. TJ Lombardo and the team. Putting on an amazing car show with the Tarpon Springs Chamber of Commerce. It's been a beautiful day, man. It really is.
1: How long is it taking you to put something like this together?
5: We usually plan it about 8 to 12 weeks prior to.
1: Okay.
5: I'm very fortunate. We have a very good team here. We come together with the Cox Media team and also the Chamber of Commerce and Mr. Lombardo, and we sit down, we chat, we put it together, we get a pretty quick game plan and a foundation, and then we just execute it.
1: Awesome. Beautiful.
5: Divvy up the duties and divide and conquer.
1: Real quick, what specials do you have on cars this weekend coming up?
5: We are having a model year sell-down event. We've got a lot of 2027 inventory incoming, so everything on the campus that's a 2026 is priced very aggressively to move. We need to make way for the newer inventory. We've got 150 used cars on the campus currently, and we have the ability of sharing cars all the way through the Furman Automotive organization.
1: That's
5: so
1: great.
5: We can move cars between the stores. So we have many ways of helping any guest we can.
1: Beautiful. Rick, thanks for joining us. Thanks
5: for letting
1: us be out here.
5: Thank you guys for having
1: us. Thank you so
5: much. We appreciate all your support. Yeah. It's amazing seeing you guys here. Thank you.
1: BL?
2: She gone.
1: BL, Heather?
3: Yes.
2: They gone.
1: To be continued. Stay tuned next. 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

0: 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I'm Heather.
1: And I'm BL.
2: Sports Arena Tina here.
0: What was that?
2: I don't know.
1: No idea. BL. Hey, how about Mike O out at the car show? Did you guys see all the cars that were out there? He's at Furman Chevrolet in Tarpon. And it was so cute because they're doing a lot for the doggies today.
2: Oh,
1: Suncoast
2: really?
1: Is out there.
0: Oh, nice.
1: And you can get info on adopting a doggie or a kitty.
0: Yeah.
2: I had to deal with a kitty this morning.
0: Really?
1: I got it.
0: We don't need to know your personal business. Right.
2: No, wait, let's tell the story real quick about we talking on the phone yesterday, and I said, I have to take care of one of my neighbor's cats. What did you say to me?
1: I said, are you qualified?
2: To take care of a cat. I've raised two children. I've had dogs all my life, but am I qualified to take care of a cat?
1: You'll get it from the kitty next door if you don't know what you're doing.
2: Babe. Oh,
0: right, Brenda. Hello.
1: I swear, I had two kitties, my new man, my husband, currently.
2: My new man.
0: I was like, dang, what? Did you switch him up already?
1: We've been together eight years. 8 and 8 what the Bucks are going to go. Oh, did I say that out loud?
2: Rude.
1: Just.
0: Wow.
1: I mean, 8 and 9 Oh, that, not nice. Hi, Isaiah. Hello. Was I, Tina?
2: Why are you asking me?
0: You were saying
2: something
0: that she
2: about
0: wasn't.
2: A kitty and your husband. I don't know.
0: She wasn't qualified to take care of two cats. You said, you know, I mean, that's some work. You got to go over there and clean the litter box a couple times a day. You got to. And she's just scolding Tina.
2: I know.
1: If you don't, you'll get their house all smelly. And if you make that kitty mad or you leave or you and Real Trees head out for a cocktail, C O C K T A. IL and you leave, they'll get mad. Their parents are gone, and then that's when they do their thing and scratch and
2: well, they got
1: go
2: a
1: wild.
2: New one. They had two cats and one died, and now they had just one, and then they just adopted one. And I went over there, and she picked it up and was trying to have it go towards me, and it was like, row! It was like going everywhere, and I was like, bro,
1: but
2: I just have to feed them, water them, and
0: water them.
2: Their-
0: you don't water them; you put water in a dish.
2: They're not gremlins.
1: You know what? They really are sweet, though. Because I've always been a doggy person, too. And Labradors are the little white fluffy things. But you fall in love with a kitty if you get the right one.
2: They have these
0: That's
2: little
0: what they say.
2: All right. They have the little smash-faced kitties. They're so cute.
1: I know. And they get a bad rap. Because of all the crazy cat lady and all the years. I remember when I was 5 or 6, some lady had 60 of them. I just want all the cats. And then they give them the black eye because they don't clean the litter box, as you were saying. And,
2: yeah.
1: and they let them be feral, or they turn feral when they're indoors.
2: And it's stinky.
1: I know.
2: It's bad.
1: Yeah. So anyway, if you adopt one, it's so cool because if the weather's bad, you don't have to go walk them and all that. But yeah, if you get the right one. Awesome. But anywho, yeah. So head out there. They are in Tarpon at Furman Chevrolet, and all kinds of car shows going on. Your dad used to do classic car shows, Tina, didn't he? Wasn't your parents into them? Because I ran into
2: my
1: them
2: dad
1: at
2: had
1: one.
2: An old. Oh no!
1: I swear I did.
2: My dad in Ohio had an old like 32 Ford or something like that.
0: Ooh, that's cool.
1: They had a Nova out at Furman today that Mike and Corey were talking about. It sounded. I love car shows.
0: Yeah,
1: my ex had a convertible 68 Mustang. And when you drive it, Brittany Blue, and when you drive it, you can feel the power because the hood is long and it's like a snout. And when you're behind the wheel, but here's the deal. Every time you put the man in a vehicle like that, you get all these MILFs. And they pull up to the red light and they're like, oh, I lost it in that car. Or,
2: oh, wow.
1: Ooh, can I please have a ride? I was 16 in that car.
0: Oh. Well,
1: excuse me, 18. We don't need to go to Epstein Islands.
0: But you did. But you did.
1: Yeah, no, but the Mustang is something. Or a Chevy Corvette, those classic convertibles. Oh, melt my heart.
2: How about Mike and Corey trying to get me and Heather to fight?
1: I know. We got to continue that conversation the next time they're on. Did you hear that, Isaiah?
3: I did. Well, prior to that, it was, hey, we're not going to, you know, get Heather in the fight because, you know, she's too cute to punch, which I agree. But I said, hey, Heather knows how to, you know, hold her own and she can punch back. You know, she might be a little bit, you know, shorter than Tina, maybe by an inch or two, but she knows how to rop one.
0: I'm not going down without a fight.
3: Yep.
0: That is a fact.
1: Glad she added without a fight.
0: Yeah.
2: Hey, speaking of the files, I'm watching game day this morning, and they're at Texas playing Ohio State tonight, and somebody held up a sign. You know how they hold up those funny signs. That's almost my favorite part of the whole show. Somebody held up a sign that said, Brutus is in the files. I almost came off the couch. I was laughing. I was like, that is funny. Even though it was against my dear Brutus. And I was like, that's not right. But oh my, I could not believe I saw that.
0: So funny.
1: So it was hilarious. Brutus is the mascot for the Buckeyes, right?
2: Yes. He's just an innocent nut. Leave him alone.
0: As far as you know.
2: Hey, but they did do a 9/11 thing. They usually, on college game day, they always have a sad story. And it just makes you bawling all, you know, every single week. Well, this one, of course, was the Red Bandana game. And it was the guy, Wells Crowley, I think is how you say his last name. He went to Boston College. I think he played football in high school, but he was a lacrosse player at Boston College. And he was the guy with the red bandana was saving everybody in the tower September 11th. Yeah. And so they have this red bandana game where everybody, the uniforms had bandana sewed into them. They all had stuff on their helmets. It was them and Rutgers.
1: And that was Buckeyes?
2: No. It was Boston College and Rutgers playing
1: last night.
2: But they had this whole big deal. And oh my gosh, it was just, and he was young. You know, he went into economic thing after college and was in the World Trade Center and was helping people. He got them all out because he found the stairs, got the people down. They all took off. He went back up to help more people and the tower collapsed. They were interviewing a lady that said, you know, I wouldn't be sitting here if it wasn't for him.
0: Wow.
2: So.
1: I love hearing new stories. Every year I have of this, everybody is, I'm sure, but I somber all day and I just keep absorbing. Mm-hmm. I just now saw the watch that Todd Beamer was wearing. Right. The Rolex that when he said, let's roll, that's what he was wearing and it's at the museum. Have you guys been to the museum? Mm-mm. You got to.
3: I have.
1: Heather, you're always in New York. So, I mean, you got to go. You've never had an aura when you stand at that waterfall and you see those roses they're put there on their birthday, yeah, as you know as well. Isaiah, how did you feel as your fat face is stuffed with a big sandwich when I say hello?
3: Well, you always give me a nickname. What nickname do I have today?
1: I don't know, but you got something in your mouth.
2: Munchin' Marvin?
3: But
1: we'll come back.
3: When it comes
0: so
3: to the 9/11 museum, it was all like I was surprised. Like it was just seeing the items of people's personal items.
1: I love that where they put the shoe, the lady's heels, mm-hmm, and the guy's
3: cell phone.
1: Shoes.
2: My niece has been there and took really cool like black and white pictures as she's standing in front of it. In Ohio, by where my sister lives, Springfield, Dayton area, they actually have in this park, it's for veterans and stuff, but they actually have a piece of one of the beams, some part of a beam that was actually from there in the middle of this park. So
1: Heather, what you and Josh Paul,
0: yes,
1: formerly with the Yankees, so you guys are running, were you in the city that day?
0: No, but my husband was.
1: Where was he at?
0: So Josh at the time was playing for the White Sox and they had just flown in to play the Yankees, so they had come in, it was a travel day, they came in, and then he said that like first thing in the morning, Sandy Alomar Jr. called him and said, dude, turn the TV on. And he was like, we just flew in. I'm still sleeping. And he's like, dude, turn the TV on. So Josh turned the TV on and saw everything that was happening. And they were there. They were in New York.
1: Mm-hmm.
0: And so, the first thing that comes to his mind, first, it's so many things that go on with what happened with him because he was there. And if you were in New York when that happens, it hits you differently. Mm-hmm. Like we were here in Florida, we saw it, but you weren't there.
1: Right.
0: He was there, and then one of his former teammates that played with him in Vanderbilt on the baseball team there, Mark Hindy, worked in the towers. He went into finance, and you know Josh went into baseball. Mark went into finance and was working in one of the towers. So then the second thought that comes to my husband's brain is my friend okay? Did he make it out? And then, you know, he started calling and calling and, you know, please just anything, just a call back or whatever. And then during this whole time, they kept having to evacuate the team out of the team hotel because there were bomb threats coming in.
1: Mm-hmm.
0: And then they would say, okay, it's all right. And then bring them back in. And it was, they were in the city for like 18 hours held up in the hotel until the team could figure out a way to get them out. So they had to get buses and get them, you know, back, and no planes were going. So they had to get them back to Chicago. But, and then about a week later, that's when Josh got the news that his friend didn't make it.
1: Aww.
0: So Mark Hindy passed when the buildings collapsed. So then Josh, at that, after that point, he had Mark Hindy's number 41 on his shoulder of his catching gear. And had to go in and catch a game like that after finding out that his friend had passed away. And it was tough. It was a very tough day yesterday. It's tough to think about that in so many different aspects. And then know it's been 25 years, which is so crazy.
1: My late ex-husband and I were with some of the Yankees at that bar where they put all their firefighter patches now. Have you guys seen that little pub right by Ground Zero? We were there at New Year's Eve. And it was so eerie, you guys. We were all walking around and it was a rainy day. And I remember looking in the towers and to the marble. I had never seen it before. And I just felt, we were like eight of us and we were just, it was so dark and eerie and foggy on a New York day. And anyway, it was, and then that would go on to be 2001. So a few months later, but you think about, oh my God. All the news stories every year. I just can't get over the phone calls, and you got tears, not, and you're not making ugly face cry. You're doing where it's waterfalls coming down your face, right?
2: Well, a lot this year. I mean, I know I've thought about it before, but I heard a lot more this year. First of all, they're saying quit calling them jumpers. They don't like them calling using the term jumpers of the people that had to jump out of the building.
1: What do they refer to?
2: Well, they're just saying they were murdered. They were basically, you know, they just don't, that implies suicide. And they don't, they were saying, please just don't refer to them as that anymore. And then all the people who actually survived, who are so disfigured from being burned, either from the towers or the Pentagon or whatever, nobody talks about them.
0: Right.
2: Mm-hmm. And they were saying a lot about, you know, the people that are still here but are so disfigured and everything. They feel, I mean, it's not like they want to be put on TV or anything, but they just feel like more people should give recognition to them as well.
1: Well, because
2: we only talk
1: towers
2: about the people that died.
1: Tunnel to Towers does good with that.
2: Do they?
1: The one man, right?
0: Yes.
1: He's burnt, what, 70%?
0: Allegedly. He started it because his brother was one of the first responders that literally ran across the bridge. Mm-hmm. Like, I have to go help people and save people. And his brother didn't make it. So he started that foundation in, you know, in memory of his brother, because it was, you know, his brother went and was like, I'm going to go and save people, which is something a lot of people don't really understand. Like, a lot of those first responders, one of the firehouses up there lost every single fireman that worked at the firehouse, all of them.
1: Yeah.
0: But those are the guys that showed up and were like, I know I'm going to probably not make it back out of this, but I've got to go in there and help save people. It's what they do. And a lot of people don't give them that recognition. Like, when there's something that goes on, they are the guys that go in there and they know that there's a chance.
2: Right. Also, the people, the first responders who have died from cancer because they were told that the air was safe to breathe.
1: That's coming
2: and
1: to
2: all
1: life.
2: Of them are now passing away and or have passed away. And everybody's like, we need more recognition for them as well.
0: Well, it's the first responders and all the volunteers. Think about this. Like, the New Yorkers, they came in and thousands of people showed up, like, I'll come help try to find people.
1: Yeah.
0: And they were all told that the air quality was fine. Just go in there. And they are all passing away from cancer-related illnesses from all the asbestos and all that stuff that was out there.
1: My stepson, I remember him getting out of high school that summer. And he's like, I want to do something. And so anyway, he went to school and got in. And now he's captain in Pasco. So
2: that's awesome.
1: Everybody somehow wanted to do something.
0: Yeah, that's cool. Hey, guys, make sure to check out the new specials available now at Hooters. 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
0: 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Hey, Chad.
13: Hello, ladies. How we doing?
0: Hello. Hello, Chad. We're doing great.
14: Hey, Royal Hotness.
0: All right, Brenda.
13: Oh, man. Always know how to make me blush on a Saturday.
0: Hey, Chad. So I'm going to get right into it. So one of the stories.
13: Get into it.
0: I am.
14: That's hot.
0: One of the stories that I saw that was just horrifying. They had a lady in San Francisco that was viciously attacked by a pit bull that had been let loose from its leash. And it actually took several cops and several bystanders trying to get the dog away from the lady to be able to trap it and get it taken away. They did put it down. My question about this is because we have a neighbor in our neighborhood that does that with his pits. He's got two of them. And he just kind of lets them roam around in the front yard off leash. And whenever I look over and give him a look, he's like, what? They're not leaving the yard. But those dogs stop and pay very, very much attention to you as you pass by. And what is the consequences of that? Like, if you let a dog off leash, especially a pit bull, and they attack somebody, what is the consequences there?
13: Yeah, so in Florida, it's strict liability. If those dogs maul somebody or if they bite somebody, he's on the hook for it civilly, especially if they're just sitting out in the front yard. I mean, the only real exception to that is if you have somebody that's trespassing. So if they break into your house and your dog does you know, the saves you from whoever's breaking into your house, different story. But if your dog, and it doesn't matter what kind of dog it is, if it's a pit bull, if it's a chihuahua, an opsalopsa, it doesn't matter. If they bite somebody, there's strict liability and you're on the hook for it. So having two pit bulls, which, you know, I know there's no bad breeds, everybody says there's just bad dogs, but at the end of the day, certain dogs are way more capable of severely hurting people. And if they were to bite somebody, he is going to be on the hook for it civilly. Now, if he knows also that maybe they have bad tendencies and he's ignoring that and he's still just kind of playing hard and fast and loose with it, potentially there could be criminal actions that are brought against him as well. So I tell everybody, it's like, listen, I know your dog is nice and everything, but know at the end of the day, if your dog bites somebody, expect to be on the hook for it.
14: And it's a shocker too. Yeah, I mean, it freaks you out.
2: If you're going to, you say no bad breeds, but if you had the choice between being attacked by a pit bull or a chihuahua, which one would you choose? Like, it's, you know, a no-brainer, you know? And there's a guy in my neighborhood that he lets his dog out as soon as he pulls into the neighborhood, and he speeds down the road in his car and lets the dog run beside his car.
14: Yep.
2: And that dog's come after my dogs before. And I'm like, I don't understand why these people keep doing this.
14: Yeah, somebody's going to go for his house, Chad.
13: And, you know, maybe people don't know that they're going to be held civilly liable for that. Maybe a lot of people just don't care. They just don't think something's bad is going to happen. But I can tell you, we handle dog bite cases all the time. And there's nothing that surprises me. And we've had cases where tiny little chihuahuas maul somebody's face. And I mean, it's crazy how bad the injuries are. But one of the worst cases it's crazy. There's so much that goes into it. But the long and the short of it is this, somebody was being evicted from an apartment complex and there was this gigantic pit bull named Valentine that was in there. And, you know, the police, they put this dog on a pool rope. It got off the rope and it started walking around the property and it mauled the living hell
12: out of our client. I mean, it snapped her arm in half. And to get this dog to stop, they shot it twice before this dog went down.
1: Oh my
12: When I saw that story in California that like these officers were having a hard time getting this dog under control, does not surprise me whatsoever. These things are built like tanks. Mm-hmm. And you would be amazed at what it takes to actually get them to stop when they've made their mind up of what they're going to do.
2: Yeah, because we just had to get a bully, American bully, and I'm telling you, she is a tank. And there's no way if she went after something, I would be able to control her. So I understand. Well, no. Okay. On a lighter note, let's get away from the mauling of people.
0: I was just going to say, I got my booty. This bulldog shook his booty at me, knocked me clean out. I'm 120, soaking wet, okay? The bulldog took me out. That's all I can say.
2: Just by shaking his booties.
0: Yeah, I liked it. I spanked it.
15: All right, Brenda Lee.
12: There we go.
2: Sorry, Chad.
15: You were waiting for it.
0: Sorry, Chad.
15: You were waiting for it, weren't you, Chad?
12: Yeah, there's nothing that comes out of your mouth that I'm ever surprised of. Hey, I do have to say one thing, though. I think, going back to the conversation earlier with these classic cars, if you lost your virginity in a classic car, I don't think you're a MILF anymore. I think technically you're a cougar.
2: Chad's got jokes today.
0: I love it. Yeah. Chevy Chevelle, gold with black stripes, allegedly I made out in.
2: Allegedly.
15: That one time.
2: All right, Chad, there's a lawyer in New Mexico. 40 years of experience this guy has, and he uses ChatGPT to help write a murder appeal. He ends up submitting witnesses that didn't even exist, testimony completely made up. So then he got busted. He said he relied too heavy on AI and called it stupidity. Of course, they fined him, removed him from the case, and they're going to refer him to the disciplinary board.
15: Easy
2: I knew
15: for you
2: I was
15: going to
2: have trouble for that.
12: Yeah.
2: Anyway, would you, and I know you're not going to like admit to anything, but do you know lawyers that have used ChatGPT recently or that you've heard of?
12: Well, let me say it like this. So we're in a brave new world right now, right? AI is working in every industry, and there are tons of lawyers that utilize AI in some way, shape, or form. I wouldn't recommend using ChatGPT at all. I mean, we were just talking about dogs. If you want like an analogy, ChatGPT is like a golden retriever that's been taking Molly. All it wants to do is
0: feed you. Wow.
12: Yeah, there is so I can totally see how this would have happened because you say, hey, find me testimony in the case that supports my decision, and it gives you a giant salute and says, okay, I'll be right back, and it just makes stuff up.
2: Right.
12: Now the attorney in this case, he wouldn't get in trouble for using artificial intelligence because it is becoming way more commonplace in legal practice, and it's an extremely effective tool. I mean, it takes the amount of time that you have to put into something that would have taken hours, cut it down to 10% of that time. But at the end of the day, you still need to verify every piece of information that you're putting in there and the information that it's getting back. If it gives you case law, which we've seen time and time again in Florida and every other state, where it just makes up cases, you need to go, you need to research those cases. And then you have to make sure that the cases are saying exactly what this artificial intelligence is telling you. And his problem is this. I don't think it's that he was using artificial intelligence. It's the fact that he didn't do his due diligence afterwards and to make sure what he was submitting to the court under oath was correct.
2: Right.
12: And that's where people get in trouble. So in Texas, there was a case. I mean, we're doing all these CLEs we have to as attorneys, and everyone's talking about the pitfalls of how you can get in trouble. In Texas, there was one case where every citation was given a $5,000 fine to an attorney, and then he was referred to the board. So you have to verify all of this information that it's giving you because you have to automatically assume that it is going to mess up and that it can hallucinate. That's just the fact of where we are right now.
0: Wow. It's almost every man for himself, Chad. You know what I'm saying?
12: Well, it's always been every man for himself. I mean,
0: do you think so? Because it's September 12th, the day after the 11th, obviously. Real quick, what were you doing on the 11th? Just curious. Do you remember where you were?
12: Yeah, of course. Eastlake High School. I was transferring classes. I was on my way to, if anybody out there went to Eastlake and they had Tony Pasco as their teacher, I was on my way to his class for English. And everybody just started losing it in the hallways, saying that, you know, we were being attacked. And
16: you know, we go into class afterwards and you go back to those giant TVs that you had to wheel around on those, you know, giant carts and everything. Yeah. And we just spent the rest of the day just watching everything else unfold, watching that second plane hit. It was, I won't forget it. What's so crazy to me too, is we were talking about it yesterday with the lawyers, and you know, I'm 41 with some other guys that are older than me. And we have one lawyer that's 27. He was like 4 years old when it happened. And so there's a whole generation out there now that doesn't remember it, what life was like before 9/11, right, and how it just affected us. It's just, I don't know, it's just crazy. But no, I'll never forget that. It was terrifying.
2: Yeah, we
16: absolutely
2: actually,
16: terrifying. My dad was on a plane actually during that time.
2: Oh my gosh.
16: He got grounded in Louisiana. It took him a couple of days to get home actually. Yeah.
2: Wow.
1: I'd like to put Will Ferrell on a plane.
0: Oh, here we go.
1: Right. I just thought I'd throw that in. Just a little throw in.
2: I was just gonna say, we got an email from my son's school, public school, that they were going to talk about it with them and he said they had a little memorial thing at the beginning of school, and because they don't know.
0: Not at all.
2: You know, and I've tried to explain to him, and I've tried to have them watch some things just so they know, because you never know what they're telling them in school. So I just wanted to, you know, make sure that they knew about it. But they did send an email out saying that they were going to go over it with them, and I was a little surprised, but I was very happy that they were acknowledging what happened.
16: I don't know how you can explain it to somebody unless you were living it.
2: Yeah.
16: There's just no way that you can feel the gravity of it, and how it, every year, I mean, it just affects you the same way.
1: I love the love of your parents. I mean, you must have just grabbed your mommy and frickin' just hugged her. Coming home from school with that going on, and all the families who were just cradling each other. I mean, it was just heartbreaking.
16: Oh, yeah. For weeks on end, right? People were afraid to go to school. I remember kids were getting called out, you know, because they thought that the schools were going to be attacked next. And everywhere you went, you're always looking over your shoulder, and it was terrifying.
0: Yeah, it was crazy.
2: Like our first show, it happened when we were getting ready to go to work, and I did not cross the bridge because I was like, who knows if they're going to bomb a bridge? Like, I didn't. We called the station and said, I said, I'm not coming.
1: But we did. Some of the sports chicks, we were all there, and we took the calls, Chad, and it was wild to have full grown men calling and crying, and war veterans and things like that, because being under attack the first day, we just didn't know what was going on.
16: No, yeah, and the I was listening to the news yesterday, and I think it's so easy to forget that, like, the people that were affected, it didn't stop on that day. We have so many people now dying from cancer-related illnesses, you know, just from all of the chemicals that were spread in the city. And so we've lost now, I think, more people have succumbed to injuries related to 9/11 after the fact because of the illnesses that they've developed. So it hasn't stopped, and I think that we should always remember just the real gravity of the situation.
0: Absolutely. Never forget what happened, because if you forget, it's bound to repeat itself, is what they always say.
1: Yeah.
0: Well, Chad Florin, thank you for checking in with us. We know that you're going off to do parent duty for the rest of the day, so make sure you say hi to
16: Daddy
0: the family.
16: Duty.
0: Yeah.
1: What are you doing, though? Are you going to the beach, or what's that? What's happening?
0: None of your business.
16: We're taking the kids to a brewery. Listen, we're good parents. There we go.
0: Wow. That's how you do
2: it, Chad.
0: That's how you get parenting done. Hey, guys, if you are looking...
16: Exactly. It's all about multitasking.
1: Yes. We love you, baby.
0: If you are looking for a personal injury attorney, make sure you go to florinrobig.com or call 727-786-5000. Also, make sure to check them out on Facebook and Instagram. Thanks, Chad. Enjoy the rest of your weekend. We're going to take a short break. 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

0: 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And I posted a video up on our Facebook page the other day after I took in one of my computers, and it showed how the whole process is done. It's really cool.
1: Yeah, and if we're going to be doing something with them during the holidays or something, so eye out what you got, either an old computer or anything, old iPad, that stuff that you're a little concerned you don't want it left behind, and you'll see it get put right in the shredder. So we're going to be out there. It's going to be fun.
0: Stay tuned for more information.
1: Yeah, coming up. Oh, hey, a few more minutes left. Well, all day long, of course. Furman Chevrolet, Maiko, and Corey Cardinal been out there all day, most of the day. And they got the classic car show and all sorts of things going on with Suncoast, where you want a little doggy or kitty, get info about adopting. Because everybody needs some love. Even Tina's team.
2: Listen.
1: Your team sucks.
3: Oh, we're number one in the country. What's the matter with you?
0: For today.
2: For now. But I know everybody on college football or college game day picked the Longhorns to win tonight.
1: So Buckeyes, could this be one of the biggest of the year?
2: Yes.
1: I mean, obviously not Michigan and Buckeyes or something, but this will be a goodie, right?
2: Oh, this is, they want to beat us really, really bad because 2 years ago when we won the national championship, we beat them to go to the national championship and win it. And then they came to Ohio. They came to Columbus last year, the first game of the season, and we beat them again. So hard to beat a good team three times in a row, although we did it to Michigan a lot for a decade.
0: They're not Michigan.
2: So, no, they are not. And they have a good receiver and that they got this year, and Arch Manning is looking good, they said, and we will see how it goes.
0: So text you tonight. Hey, your
2: team's
0: down.
2: Yeah, do not
0: down.
2: Text me.
1: Oh, she'll be
0: hey,
1: three
0: your team's
1: beer.
0: Down.
2: Yeah.
0: Did they just miss that?
2: I nervous drink when it's games like this, and it's at 7:30 tonight, so do not text me, or you will not like the responses
1: unless
2: we're winning.
1: If Heather and I see two expletives, we know that Tina might be two Coors Lights in, so you never know.
0: Here's the thing, though. It could go either way. Sometimes she sends me foul texts, and it just fires me up, and I'm like, watch this. And I send something really bad back, and then sometimes she'll send me a text, and I'm like, it's time to stop. It could go either way.
2: I talk like that in the middle of the day. It doesn't mean I'm drinking.
1: Hey, we all turned you guys on in the audience to Vince Young, that it's on Netflix right now, The Doc. And the three of us saw it, and we're all giving it thumbs ups. So
2: the untold story with Vince Young.
0: Yes.
2: You know what was so crazy? I mean, we'll get into it, but when Steve McNair was his idol, he didn't really have a dad because he was going in and out of jail. Vince Young didn't, in and out of jail all the time. So Steve McNair was his idol. Got to know him, went to his football camp. Pretty much Steve became his dad. I mean, that's who he looked at, called him pops, everything. The part of the documentary when they said that Steve McNair died and then, you know, he was all upset about it. I was like, did we remember that?
1: I do.
2: I had to Google it to see. And then it said gunshot wound. And I was like, what? Did he kill himself? And then you find out it was a murder-suicide with his girlfriend. I forgot all about that.
0: Yeah.
2: That's awful.
0: It was unbelievable.
1: But the story, though, so he's this phenom with the Longhorns, right?
2: Yes.
1: And the problem is he gets to the show with the Titans, and I was a big fan of Jeff Fisher, but I didn't realize how hard he is. I mean, he's one of those coaches that's going to send a message. And they had a volatile, from the get-go,
2: well,
1: right?
2: He didn't want Vince.
1: Relationship.
2: He didn't want Vince at all. It was the owner that pushed for him. So
1: did you guys see when he was late? So he was late for the first team plane. And I did Fisher say something to the effect of, there's no Longhorns logo on this plane.
0: Yeah.
1: You'll be on time, and Fisher leaves him behind. It's a great watch, y'all.
0: Well, the thing is, he had been to so many team meetings late because the team meetings are on Saturdays. So you have a big team meeting about the game coming up on Sunday. It's a big deal. He was late to all the team meetings because he was out every Friday night partying, and it was in the papers every single Saturday morning.
1: Oh, Vince was, right? Yes.
0: Vince is out in the clubs, and they took pictures of him out in the club hanging out with all the stars and all this stuff, drinking all night, and then he would show up late for the team meetings. That's a bad thing to do. You've got an entire team full of guys that were clearly able to make it into the room on time, ready for the meeting to get ready for the game. So by the time he showed up late for the plane, Fisher had enough. And the thing is, he in the documentary, you know, Vince is saying, "Well, I didn't understand that because I was telling my boys, go tell him that I'm running late
2: because of a funeral.
0: Because I was stuck behind a funeral." Here's the thing, and I know this. First of all, you don't let your boys go tell the coach. You're a man. Man up and say to your own coach, "Hey, I'm running late because of this." If you don't have the, you know, what's to tell your own coach this, then at least reach out to the team traveling secretary. You have to reach out to somebody that's going to know that you're running late. You don't rely on the team boys to go up and do your job for you. And your job is to tell your boss that you're running late.
2: Yeah. Right.
1: Imagine showing up late to one of Gruden's meetings.
0: No.
2: Oh, yeah.
1: Or some of those vintage coaches.
2: Well, I mean, during that, when Mack Brown, at the time, the coach of the Longhorns, you know, Vince wanted to know whether he should forego his senior year and go to the pros.
1: That's right.
2: And this is a thing with everybody now, obviously. But, you know, he goes like, "I can't tell you what to do." He said, "Pretend I'm your son. What would you tell me to do?" And, of course, it's always the fact about, do you go get the money or do you play your senior year
0: and
2: risk getting hurt? And then you're not going to get that money if something bad happens. He didn't win the Heisman. Reggie Bush beat him out. But they won the national championship. But he's like, you know, you come back, you can probably win another one, and you can win the Heisman, but you risk getting hurt, and then you don't get $20 million. So in that instance, he goes, "So if it's me, I tell you to go." You know what I mean? And I think most people would. But then,
0: because it's $20 million.
2: Yes, but then is he ready? Right. Obviously not. He wasn't mature enough. So he's going to the Titans. He's late for meetings and late for all this stuff because he's going out and partying. It's what you do when you get 20 mil and you're 20-year-old kid.
1: And I'm saying I got wood listening to Tina talk sports.
0: All right. Do you know the thing is, though, and this
2: Lord.
0: Is, there are certain situations and certain teams. I know my husband, his coaching style was in such a way that he would tell players, "Listen, that's great that you're getting this contract. That's great that you're getting this money. The first thing you do, take care of your family. Put money away for each one of your children for a college fund. Do all those things first. Then whatever you're going to purchase and go crazy about, because congratulations, you got this big contract, great. Set things up first that need to be set up to set up your family."
2: Right.
0: Because if something happens and you blow all that money and you haven't set up your family first, terrible things happen. And my husband's that coach that talks to them in that way. Do this first.
2: Well, it's hard when you grow up poor.
0: Because
2: you sold the house he grew up in. He said he grew up poor, you know, didn't have a dad. You get 20 mil thrown at you.
0: Yeah.
2: That's what you're going to do.
0: Then you're up in the club.
2: Yeah.
1: We're talking about the Vince Young story on Netflix. It's a great documentary. I think it's called Untold with a colon. Get your screenings.
0: I don't know how you worm that in there. Ow.
1: No idea. Anywho, but yeah, it's a good one to watch in the rain.
0: Well, and speaking of like doing the thing where you're playing and hoping you don't get hurt, right?
2: Right.
0: Well, look at what happened with Baker Mayfield. He took a chance. He played the preseason without a solid contract signed and did a pretty good job, and now there you go.
1: I got one more. Just win.
2: That's two.
1: Whatever.
2: First of all. Second of all, the boy better be throwing touchdowns is all I got to say.
1: Yeah. Emily's going to be out at the Saks Fifth Avenue getting them $2,000 heels.
0: $165 million?
2: Yeah.
0: That's pretty good.
2: 3 years, $165 million. He got a $3,100 million.
0: Good
2: and
0: for
2: now
0: him.
2: He's got a $3 and $165 million. You saw what I text you guys.
1: Oh, I know.
2: Though, you know what?
3: This is throwing some touchdowns.
1: Yeah, this is where it gets nerve-wracking.
0: We can't repeat it on the air. No.
1: Oh, what do you mean? God. This is where every fan, and especially our guys that have been there since the creamsicle days, our fans.
2: You talk about pressure.
0: Mm-hmm. Yeah, because this is the biggest contract in Bucks history.

0: I still wish the Browns had him, to tell you the truth, but
1: he's a team guy.
0: He is
1: like, they love him. And then whenever somebody talks smack before he's getting out on the field, he's like, there's something about that that just fires him up.
0: Yeah, he's fiery.
1: So they have some of the guys on the team that were saying that sometimes as they're in the tunnel, they'll look up and start egging on the fans.
0: Yeah.
1: And they start giving them crap and like, oh, yeah,
2: yeah.
1: And then they wait and then they'll start talking crap to Baker and they're like, yes, because they know it fires him up.
2: I think Oliveira was saying out there today live, we switched time slots, so don't think that's permanent. We just did it for today. But Mike O was saying that Wirfs and Baker, let's absorb that together, their salary is equal to the entire Lightning and Rays staff. Good or Lord. Not staff, excuse me, team. Teams. Can you imagine?
1: Good, that's Lord. A lot of cash.
2: Put that all in. Yeah, I didn't realize Wirfs had that. I didn't realize, couldn't remember that he had signed that big. I knew it was a big one, but.
0: I'm sure Vazzy's not happy to hear about that.
2: And how about Stop your people? That. How about y'all's Lightning people? You're already at preseason, right? That's coming up.
1: It's coming up.
0: Getting close.
2: Woo-hoo. Yep.
0: Yes. Hockey. I'm so excited.
1: I know, right?
2: You got your little 8x10 glossy that he autographed. You can play with it while he's on the
1: Brenda.
2: Team.
1: Brenda. All right. That's not appropriate.
0: I'm going to wear his jersey that he signed and use the picture for something else.
1: Oh. Well. A little insight into Tina's hockey season coming up.
2: Isaiah, sorry, you going Ron, to please. Any games? I know you were talking to Mike about it.
3: I'm staying here.
2: Oh, you man the
3: well,
2: ship.
3: For the weekend, so yeah. So
2: over, and we do a lot of, because this is the home of the Lightning.
3: Yes.
2: Right? Correct.
1: Yes.
2: I'm trying to bait him to like talk.
3: No, okay.
2: I'm calling
3: no, well,
2: you in, buddy.
3: Here's the thing.
2: Let's go.
3: I bought up for the NFL games, the Lightning games, the NASCAR games. So instead of going to the games, I'm here, you know, getting it to everyone else.
1: Oh, Isaiah.
2: And, but
1: we'll tell you how great they are.
3: Okay.
0: Rub it in, Heather.
2: But you're heading to Italy in just a few weeks?
3: Yes. Just, I think, 4 weeks. A little bit under 4 weeks now.
2: Is that the only country you're going to?
3: Yep. We're just going to go all over, you know, from Florence, Sorrento. We're going to the Amalfi Coast. We're going to go to Rome. We're just going to enjoy everything that we can.
2: You're going
3: to
2: propose it? Capri?
3: No.
2: Ooh.
3: No.
0: Why put the pressure on them?
1: Honestly, these are on. The microphone is on.
2: Crap.
1: I know. Wow.
3: But not yet, though. You never know.
1: You never know.
3: Expect the unexpected.
1: Crazier things have happened.
2: If she pulls in another lady, would you marry her?
0: Like Sydney Sweeney?
1: Woo! Oh. Dude, did you see the new advertisements?
2: Oh, goodness gracious.
1: Holy cow.
0: I started following her on Instagram, and I feel like I'm looking at something I shouldn't.
2: I know, me too.
0: It's unbelievable.
1: And I don't when you thought the betting markets weren't going to be around because of how much trouble people are happening, here comes Sydney Sweeney sitting in a basketball net with nothing.
2: Oh, trust me, we've all seen it. Audience.
0: Oh, the housemaid scene?
2: Oh, that
0: I almost have to cover my eyes.
2: I saw that one at theater.
0: Oh my gosh.
2: And when
0: when
2: the plunge happened, crazy. When they first met, let's leave it at that.
0: Yeah.
2: Holy crap. Side shot of the plunge.
1: All I know is her posed nude as nude can be with a football in her foot as she's laying on her stomach with her feet up. I was like, is that a football? Is there a football in that picture?
0: You
1: I can't see
0: looking
1: anything.
0: At a football.
1: My goodness.
2: She's not your average pretty blonde, though. She's got the exotic look. You know
0: it's
2: how
0: her
2: we all
0: eyes.
2: Say.
0: It's something weird.
2: Are they kitty cats?
0: Sure.
2: Oh. Yeah. Whatever.
1: Well, now it's Tina time.
4: And now for the sports play of the week, brought to you by the Golden Diamond Source.
0: The Miami Hurricanes pretty much throttled Florida A&M 77-7 on Thursday, leading both the head coaches and the referee to mutually agree to shorten the fourth quarter like we are in T-ball.
1: That's amazing. They actually were like, it was the mercy rule. 77-7, they were like, you know what? We can go ahead and go home, boys. We don't need to play it all out.
2: Everybody got a snow cone.
1: Oh, my gosh. I've actually never seen that in football before where they brought in the mercy rule and just said, you know what? Let's go home.
0: Poor guys.
2: That
0: Poor guys.
2: A mercy situation on my pureness.

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0: to the Sports Chicks. I'm Heather.
1: Hello, good afternoon. I'm BL.
2: Tina here.
0: And no, you are not hearing things incorrectly. We are on today from 2 to 4. We are switching it up with Mike O today. And then we go back to our regular time next week.
1: And hey, we have to compliment the lady, Heather, your friend.
0: Dara.
1: Yes.
2: Oh, yes.
0: Yes. She made Sports Chicks jackets for us. And if you go to our Instagram, I'll put it up on Facebook later. But if you go to our Instagram, The Sports Chicks, C-H-I-X, you can see the video that she made of the jackets. And she's super excited that she was able to make them.
1: She's a seamstress. She can make anything.
0: Anything.
1: I mean, it's they turn out looking very, they're camel colored. And she did our little name with fringe. Just to paint the story, hold the microphone closer to the audience. They can't quite see it. Remember that?
0: What?
1: Tina's got those brown eyes. Like, I wish I could stab you with a knife.
0: Well, if you are looking something to be made, you can look for her at artist_Dehren, DehreMoren on Instagram. Tina's going to cut you. Did you see the look in her eyes? Got really, really
2: I don't understand why you say
0: small.
2: That. I'm just looking at you.
1: She'll cut an itch. She will. Uh-huh. Yeah. Hey, speaking of that. No, actually, there's no segue.
2: No, there wasn't.
1: At all.
0: There's
2: no,
0: not.
2: No segue.
1: Oh, so we go back and forth for show prep, and we'll call each other throughout the week. Oh, let's do this or that. So I was with Heather, right? My husband was out playing pickleball. And we just got this, we got a little rental cottage in by Dunedin. So I can see everything because the place is so tiny. It's like 400 square feet. So I look outside and I'm on with Heather. And Heather, what went down? Because all of a sudden we're talking about
0: something. We were talking about something and I'm just chatting and I'm saying something. And then all of a sudden I'm like, hello? Hello? And then all of a sudden, a man's voice goes, hello. And I was like, hello? Who's this?
2: You sure it wasn't BL?
0: No. And it was so weird.
1: I'm on my hormones.
0: Yeah, and all of a sudden, he goes, well, who is this? And I said, this is Heather. And he goes, hi, it's BL's husband. And I was like, what? And I was like, I was on the phone with your wife. And he was like, that's really weird. And he's like, I just pulled up to the house. So I was on the phone with BL. Her husband pulls up in front of the house.
1: 30 yards away.
0: 30 yards away. The call flips to the car.
1: The car right. play.
0: And
1: yeah.
0: then all of a sudden, I'm on the phone with him, even though she's on her cell phone with her cell phone in the house.
2: Now, could you still hear her?
1: That's what I was going to tell you. Good question. He said I went dark. He said that my call was gone.
0: I couldn't hear BL at all.
1: It was like I was on hold while the car play merged with Heather. I'm glad I'm not having an affair.
0: Right?
1: Because, wow, he would have got the whole earful.
0: And then
2: that happens with my son's phone to either my car or sometimes the speaker in my house.
1: He can hear everything.
2: I'll be playing music, Bluetooth, to my speaker. And then if he turns something on and it connects, it starts playing what he's listening to. So it's weird like that.
0: It was weird because all of a sudden, like, and then here comes the panic in my head. I'm like, I was like, oh, God, what was I just saying? Because, you know, our conversations are not PC yeah. friendly. They're not okay.
1: And why is my husband going, hey, what's up?
2: All of a sudden, I'm like, sounds like that.
0: All of a sudden, I was like, oh, God, what was I just saying? And now BL's husband's on the phone with me. And I didn't want to be like that person. So I was like, hey, how are you?
2: You guys weren't talking crap about him, were you?
0: No. But you know what our conversations are. They're just not okay.
1: Yeah. So this is a note to the audience, y'all. Be careful with the freaking car play. I'm in a rental car. Happens again.
2: That's
1: those
2: crazy.
1: New. And when they come out with the 27s, and they're gonna really be able to see or smell alcohol in your breath. You know that. All the new cars are going to come out with technology.
2: See?
1: That is
2: alcohol that is on your breath.
1: Yeah.
2: Hey, this is weird that you bring that up because this was when I was in high school and I was on a landline as we had back then.
1: Back in my day.
2: Talking to one of my friends named Amy. And there was a lightning storm, a really bad thunderstorm going on. and the lightning kept striking all around us, and we kept hearing like this crackling on the phone. And I have told this story a million times, and everybody's like, I don't believe you. Like, but I swear to you, this is true. We're talking, and I don't even know what we were talking about, and all of a sudden we hear this crackling noise, and then we hear, hello? And we were like, hello? And there was like a third person on the line with us.
1: You're having a three-way and you didn't even know.
0: At a young age, Tina.
2: But it kept happening. So then we started messing with people. We were like, dude, we're staying on the phone. This is entertaining. It kept happening. We're like, I don't know what's going on, but you just got on our phone conversation. Everybody's like, oh, that's weird. And they would hang up. And then me and Amy would sit there and we'd wait for it to happen again. Well, we started messing with people and acting like different people and everything.
0: Get out of here.
2: It was really funny. But, dude, it was the strangest thing. It probably happened like 4 or 5 times during our conversation that the phone, it wouldn't ring or make a crackling noise. And then there'd be somebody else on the line with us.
0: It was spirits.
2: It was strange.
1: I would never hook up Alexa. Imagine when she first came out, what, 13 years ago?
0: Can't trust that. No.
1: You could hear full conversations. If there was a storm in your neighborhood, the HOA people were there. They got nothing to do with it.
2: No, they don't.
1: What is that?
2: At all.
0: The HOA?
2: No. We have a Google Nest, so they can get Wi-Fi on the other side of the house because the house is older and it's concrete and the Wi-Fi won't go over. But we don't have the mics on.
0: Oh, no.
2: Absolutely not.
0: We have no cameras or anything. But
2: the phones, the TV, everything else is listening too. Yeah. But we do not have the mics turned on those Google things.
0: When I bought my new stove, the guy had said, hey, you know, and you can connect it to your phone. And then since it's got the Wi-Fi, you can do it where you can turn your stove on.
2: What?
0: And then when you get home, it's heated up and ready for you to go. And I was like, why?
2: Fancy.
0: No. And I was like, why in the world would I ever do that? And the guy's like, what do you mean? I go, because at the time with baseball, we were traveling all the time. I go, is this hackable? And he was like,
2: crap.
0: He goes, probably. And I go, well, then why is this a good idea? If I'm on the road for a couple weeks and it's hackable, somebody can hack into my system, start my stove. I'm nowhere near my house. That's a terrible idea.
2: My gosh.
0: So I was like, no, I'm not going to download that.
1: Have you seen, we don't have that one, but it's the knock-knock fridge that lights up, shows you what. So we got that one. We couldn't afford that, the one that's got the PC on it.
2: Fancy pants over here.
1: Oh, my God. But that's killer. I mean, you can actually go and do your text messages. Again, I don't have that one, but it's so cool.
0: On your fridge?
1: It's the fridge. Yeah, you can pull up. Your whole laptop comes up, and it says, good morning, Heather. Hello.
0: There's nothing creepy about that at all. Heather. I would not want that. Can you imagine our text messages on your refrigerator?
1: It's talking to you. No. That's how the new age is rolling.
2: How many times did your mom have to turn around in the car thinking, did I leave the burner on? Did that always happen to you guys?
0: Yes. Dude.
2: All the time.
0: Let me tell you something. And this is true. All of the time leaving the house to go to the airport to fly all these years of baseball, I can't even tell you how many times I'm like, hi to my neighbor across the street. Hey, can you go and make sure I unplugged my straightener?
2: Oh, yeah, that too.
0: And she was like, she'd go in there and be like, you know you did. And I'm like, yeah, but this one time that I don't have you check. So every single time we'd be on our way to the airport, she would.
1: But Tina's talking about, like, aren't you guys talking about you'd be driving the Bonneville or the Nova? Yeah,
2: the station wagon.
1: You're thinking the gas stove is still on. Low to medium, or the one that had the coils.
2: Yeah, the coils is the one we grew up with them. And I don't even know how many times, but it seems like it was a million that my mom turned the car around. She couldn't remember if she left the burner on or not.
1: Yeah.
0: And then you'd go and you'd be like, yep, it's off.
2: Yeah.
0: Yep.
2: Of course.
0: Now we're late. That's awesome.
1: But do you guys, so with all of this chat about the fridge and the stove, do you think that we'll be gone in 10 years, as they say, the way AI's taken over? Did you see we're going to all get killed?
0: Yeah, at some point you're going to be begging AI. Can I please?
1: 10 years.
0: Yeah. Can I please come in my house, AI? Please.
2: What?
0: You're going to be begging AI to let you in your house at some point in time.
1: Uh-huh.
0: Yeah.
1: It's getting wild.
0: Yeah.
1: The whole.
2: Seriously.
1: Somebody's
2: going to have to do something about this.
1: Every time I keep hearing about the whole, and I don't want to get all deep on this, but the whole water and that little town where it's coming out of their, it's rust coming out of their kitchen sink because of the AI, it loses the water every time.
0: Well, before it was from all the fracking.
1: Yes.
0: Yeah.
1: Oh. Yep.
0: So there's constantly things that are happening, especially in the small towns where they don't have good access to the clean water system.
1: But I was watching 60 Minutes and they say also AI is going to cure cancer and we'll be able to have doctors will be able to do incredible things. Bigger and better.
2: Too much money in that.
1: Oh, they have the secret already, don't they?
2: I'm sure.
0: I just want to go and get my body scanned. You know, those places
1: did you
0: that
1: hear
0: do the
1: Martine.
0: The whole, yeah.
1: Martine Grammatica's place.
0: They have the thing where you go in and they scan your whole body and they can see every single thing that's happening in it all at one time.
2: I was just watching that movie Possession and there was the thing inside of her when she got the MRI.
0: Not
2: you
0: the
2: could
0: same
2: see
0: thing.
2: The face.
0: Not the same thing. Not everything is a horror movie. I talk about getting my body scanned. She talks about an alien being inside somebody that is seen in an MRI.
2: Not an alien, it's a demon.
1: Grammatica was on Calta and he was saying that the scan he does is it's picked up a couple of people's cancer way before it's too late for the people that don't love going to doctors. Yeah. I mean, it just happens. You're busy.
2: Does anybody love going to the doctor?
1: I get off on it.
0: Oh, wow. Hey,
1: just kidding.
0: What'd your doctor
2: Brenda?
0: Look like?
1: Oh, yeah. Hey, babe.
3: It's called lifeguard imaging.
1: No, that's his old one. No, no. Martine's with something else now.
3: Clear view imaging.
1: That's it. Thank
3: there
1: you.
3: We go.
1: Thank nice. You.
0: Yeah, I want to go and get that done and get my whole body scanned.
1: Thanks for looking.
2: Mm-hmm. Yeah. All right, Sydney,
1: no,
2: sweetie.
1: It's
2: knock
1: very
2: it off.
1: Cool. And they've got specials going too. So go to their website because we love Martine. He's not—he's not a wide right guy. He was always right down the center.
2: All Grammatica.
1: All the Grammaticas. Remember, I told their grandpa at Super Bowl, "Hey, you want to have a three-way?"
0: Oh, yes, I clearly remember that.
1: Martine is
0: shocking.
1: Just met his
0: Martine
1: wife.
0: Hasn't been on the show yet,
1: and I'm like, "Hey, Gramps, if I can't get one of these other three fellas, how about you and me?"
2: Gramps,
0: yeah.
2: That'll get him going.
1: So cute.
0: Bulls.
1: Oh, yeah.
0: Yeah, they're doing a great job.
1: And Jim Lighthall behind the, he's doing the color commentary, right? Yes. Or he's the full on.
0: He's everything. He is Bull's voice. He's it.
2: He's Mr. Bull.
0: He's.
1: Let's hope Coach
0: Tina.
1: Bulls. Oh, I'm not going there.
2: I love Jim Lighthall. I'm just paying.
1: Is Coach Bulls going to stick around then? So he's all. Tina. Mr. Excuse me. Coach Bowles.
0: Oh.
1: I apologize for
0: rude.
1: The Indian. She's rude.
0: Hey. We're trying to say something nice and just like that it went away. Oh, because I'm
1: credentials.
0: Sorry. It's not Ohio State.
1: There you go. Oh, what was that? Another credential.
2: I am not the only person in the Tampa Bay area that does not want him here, so shut up.
1: Heather. Do something with our unruly child.
0: I'm
1: nervous. So he just needs to execute in the word.
2: Oh, God. I don't want to ever hear that word again.
0: That just gives me like the willies to hear that.
2: The dungy creators
0: need to execute.
1: All start up the middle. Work done and all start are splitting carries. Anything else?
0: Wow.
2: You've just about covered
1: it. That was pretty much our season.
2: Yeah.
0: And then moving right along. Hey guys, be sure to check out football at Hooters. 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We're going to take a short break. 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

0: 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What happened?
1: Isaiah just gets killed during the breaks.
2: Well, he brings in 16 bag of chips. Hey, I apologize for making fun of your cute, fat, white feet last week.
3: I mean, if you want, I could just eat right now, just right in the microphone, just for you guys.
2: Well, Isaiah runs the ship for a lot of the live broadcasts, and he has to pay attention, so he hasn't had any time to eat because Mike and Corey were out at
3: back-to-back.
2: Can I plug, please?
4: He's trying to talk with a mouthful of food.
0: I thought I ate a lot.
2: They were at Furman Chevy in Tarpon, and you had to pay close attention to the ship, S-H-I-P. So, anyway, poor guy didn't get to eat, so he uses his time during our show to stuff his fat face. So we apologize for any extra crunch.
3: Hey, during commercials, yes.
2: Do we have any booze? I don't drink.
0: No.
2: But I should. My husband whips up these margaritas, okay? I don't know what they're called, but it looks like a crime scene at the end of two. Because I honestly don't. The three of us used to really hit it pretty good, the cocktails. Tina's beer mostly. Heather's a glass of wine. I like wine, you know, getting older. But I'm telling you, my husband whips up these Cuervos, okay? And what's the topper? It's the, it's still got booze in it. I forgot.
0: Isn't it like a cognac or something that somebody will put on the top or something?
2: You can do something like that. I used to do a rum runner with a topper of 151.
0: Oh my God.
1: A floater, I think they call them. Yes. That's what gets you.
0: That's called lights out.
2: Yeah. I always make sure I am locked in my house before I drink, you know, because I'll be the one to get a DUI having a sip of wine, you know? All of a sudden, my eyes are northeast and I'm touching the cups. Beanbags. All right.
3: Oh, my goodness.
0: Brendalee, in your bed.
2: Oh, God. These poor girls that walk. If you guys get pulled over ever, if you should, please just do your thing. Just quit saying stupid stuff. But then we'll be the one to do it.
0: Did you see the lady that got in? She got a DUI this past week somewhere in the state of Florida. She drove her Jeep through a neighborhood. Yeah. She was drunk, slammed into somebody's car that was parked in the front of their own house. Yeah. The person came out what are you doing? She punched the lady that came out. The cops show up. There were many of them. And the girl starts going to the cops, but I thought we were friends.
2: Oh, I saw her.
0: What are you doing?
2: Yeah. And she was kind of hot. She was dirty hot, right?
0: She was, but the cops were like, you're going to have to get in the car. She was like, but why? Why can't I just go home? God. I'll call an Uber.
2: Yeah, the dude goes, because she said the friends thing. Oh, I thought we were friends. And he's like, we will be as soon as you get in the car. He was so good.
1: Oh, my God.
2: Oh, it's Grand Marnier. My hubs tops off the Cuervo with.
0: Holy cow. No wonder you look like a crime scene.
1: You know what's good to use that for if you ever go and eat sushi and you get sake, hot sake?
2: Ooh.
1: You put a couple of drops of Grand Marnier in it. And actually, we went to a place and they actually made it like that and called it Purple Haze. And they did, you know, they put different stuff in. But yeah, that's how we drink sake.
2: Hot.
1: Did you guys ever see Practical Magic with Nicole Kidman and... Sandra Bullock.
2: No. Yes.
1: The old movie, Halloween.
2: What's the
1: movie?
2: Plot?
1: They're witches.
2: Okay.
1: They're witches. But they have midnight margarita. They get up and have a margarita party. So they had to film this whole scene, and it was Rizzo from Grease. She was one of the moms or whatever.
2: Okay.
1: And then, so now they're coming, they're Practical Magic 2?
2: Yes.
1: Am I saying that right?
2: Yes.
1: Is coming out. And, of course, there's probably another margarita scene. Well, they've been interviewing Nicole Kidman and Sandra Bullock. And Nicole Kidman goes, I never want to see another margarita in my entire life because of all the tequila and stuff that they were drinking, during and making the movie. And then Sandra Bullock goes, yeah, I got a friend that she makes a really, really strong margarita. And Nicole Kidman's like, who is it? She goes, Jennifer Aniston.
2: Oh.
1: So they're all margarita girls.
2: Whoa.
1: Loving to
2: when,
1: down them.
2: When you start hearing the third gunk on the Cuervo bottle, you know it's going to be that kind of night.
1: Oh, glunk.
2: Yeah, you're not going out of your house. You're with your significant person. And that's it.
0: You hope you
2: but
0: are.
2: It's so weird, though, because Cuervo, or I'm sorry, I keep saying that. I mean Patron, whatever.
1: Yeah.
2: You just turn into this different...
1: Oh, my husband says human. I'm not giving tequila to the Indian anymore.
2: No. Oh, Tina.
0: Firewater.
2: Oh, can you imagine her?
0: Oh.
2: I'm not going near. But you're always...
0: Because tequila will change a personality. It takes somebody from somebody that seems kind of normal, and then all of a sudden they're like raging and raging against the machine. You just can't.
2: It usually ends up really hot. It really does. Somebody's got, I mean, we're pulling pants off and it's wild.
1: The stuff that does it is Jägermeister. Like you need to carry around a pen and pencil and apologize to people.
0: Is that the one with the gold in it?
1: That's Goldschlager.
0: There is no way anybody should be allowed to ever drink
1: Jägermeister. So stuff that tastes like black licorice. Yeah.
2: That's what I got sick on in high school. I could never, ever go near
1: that. And I got sick on Goldschlager to the point where I should have probably been at the hospital. And the next day, I had to have lunch with my mom at Cracker Barrel where the cinnamon brooms.
2: I love the crack.
1: Fill the air in Cracker Barrel, and I had to go to the bathroom and throw up.
0: That's real nice for your mom.
1: I know, right?
2: When you get that sick, especially as a girl, I mean, guys do it all the time. They're like, hey, how about them bears? And then, bleh, right?
0: And then they just keep going like nothing ever happened.
2: But I remember when I got that sick in high school, we played quarters back in 82 or 81. And you hit the quarter and I got stuck. I had to drink the entire beer, right? Oh, my God. I had just eaten an Arby's beef and cheddar. It came up.
0: No.
2: Ew. And people might be having lunch, so I'm going to move on. But it came up in the perfect form again. This perfect cheeseburger. And the little sesame seeds were still there. No. It was perfect. I'm like, wow.
0: You save it for later then? Because you're like, it looks pretty good.
2: Heather.
1: Like Come a on. Dog eating their own throw up.
2: All right. Hey, everybody's ribs are ruined right now.
0: Oh, my goodness.
2: Poor Ian Beckles has got his probably grilling his little ribs, freaking out.
1: Oh, my God.
2: Anyway, whatever. But, yeah, did you ever get sick in high school, Heather?
0: Like, later on, but it was like, ours was like a Jack Daniels. I can't even smell it to this day. It still gives me the willies.
2: And Jack.
0: I don't even drink anymore. But if I smell that, I just can't.
1: But like I was sitting in the car, not even moving my arms, just heaving all over the place.
2: And back then we tapped the keg. Remember, we would it was just so easy to get a keg.
0: Right?
1: Yeah.
2: We had a girl that would just whip out the left one and get a guy. I think we were 17, and she'd be like, hey, could you grab us a keg?
1: Yeah, for the parties.
0: Do you remember when people would do that? You'd see somebody in the parking lot, and you'd be like, hey, here's some money. Will you go buy us whatever it was? And they were always like, okay. And they would do it, and you were like... All right, if somebody asked me to go buy them booze and they were underage right now, I'd be like, no chance.
1: I know, right?
0: No way.
2: Remember, we would just beg for somebody to buy us one beer, and we'd be like, could you just get us one beer or like a six-pack?
0: Or wine coolers.
2: In Illinois, you would get people going, oh, boy, it's a pack of four girls. Sure, I'll get you a beer, ladies. Who does that?
0: There's too many cameras now. Like, there's security cameras everywhere. You'd get busted too easily.
2: That's good times right there, baby.
1: I remember living on campus with my friend, and we just, I don't know if we were going to the Buckeye game or whatever, but we had been drinking Brass Monkey. Do you guys remember that?
2: No.
1: It was like a yellowish kind of thing. It was really weird looking, but oh my gosh, we were just hammered. And we were coming down the stairs of it's like the big tall buildings that have all the different levels or whatever, and our apartment was at the top. And we said, did we leave our curling iron on? And we were like, yo, burn this place down. And as we're turning the corner, two cops were walking up the stairs as we're screaming like that.
2: Yeah.
1: Being hammered, we were like, oh, we turned around and walked back up the stairs. We were like, let's hide in here until they leave. Because I don't even know how we got a hold of it, but we weren't.
2: But see, hammered girls versus hammered guys, they're so lucky. That's another thing. Guys get to, you know, wake up, put their hand through their hair, and they're gorgeous. That's it. They don't have to worry about anything. Same thing with alcohol. You go back, what was just on one of the kids, the American Pie? I think there's two, right? I had never seen the first one, believe it or not.
0: Really?
2: Had not seen
1: it. All I knew is about the apple pie scene. I've never watched it.
2: Yeah. Oh, it's... Really? It's gross. But yeah. But no, it was just so cute with all the kids running around and they'd, have the red Solo cups, and you think back to that time. Guys can just do it. Girls, we can't get hammered.
0: Well, and there was always that one friend when you were growing up whose mom...
2: Yeah.
0: Was never like, it was like, oh, that's the single person. Like, their mom is divorced, and then the mom is never home. Right. So that was like the house that back you went
2: then,
0: to.
2: Yeah, back then he was the king. Now we're all like, oh, they're in therapy. The mom was never, the mom was never there. We'd have 200 kids from high school
0: yes.
2: at the house.
0: Yes.
2: Parking on top of each other, especially the Midwest. I don't know about Florida because I wasn't here then, but oh.
0: I remember like my parents went out of town, and my dad and my stepdad and my mom went on a vacation somewhere or something. They're like, "We're leaving you home alone. Be responsible." And I was like, "Okay." And I was the only one that was like, "They're like, we should have a party at your house." And I was like, "No way! I will die."
2: Just one friend,
0: and there's 300 people at your house, yeah. And then everything's broken and you're screwed. So I was like, "Nope,
1: like I'm risky not business,
0: do it.
1: Dude."
0: Yes. So I didn't do it. I was like, no way. But then my friend was always like, yeah, we'll have a couple people over. And that same thing happened. There's like 300 people. The cops are for sure showing up. And they're like, where's the parents?
1: Oh, my God. My parents would have never left me home in high school.
2: Oh, I wouldn't. No, I always had a sister. But if we went to someone's house, I mean, if we're in high school and it's Friday, hey, whose parents are out of town?
1: Yeah.
2: There was always the one, like yep. Heather just said.
0: The one that you're like, oh, your mom is single? Oh, is she going out tonight? Oh, that's awesome. Okay, we'll be there. And then the whole school shows up, and it was just chaos.
2: Love it.
0: Yeah.
2: That's hot.
0: And to this day, I still would say, I'm really sorry to my friend who had no options. Like, she was like, why is everybody coming to my house again?
2: Oh, but God. You guys are younger than me, but we did, it was in style to have the eggs. You get a dozen eggs thrown at your house the weekend after a party.
0: Or toilet
2: the,
0: paper.
2: The TP had come out back then. And guys had the Broncos, because I look at the little Broncos that are out now. I mean, they're really cute and everything. Mm-hmm. The kids driving them. But I'm like, OJ's Bronco was so bad to have one of those in high school. And the guy would hook up a train and pull out whatever girl that might have taken care of somebody at high school that week.
0: What?
2: So they would mess with her, and they would go pull her bush out of her mother's yard. And they would just tie the chain up. This is the Midwest in the snow. They'd put it in four-wheel drive. Guys are wild. I mean, I can't believe I love them.
0: They would take out lawns, like landscaping type stuff?
2: They did. It was in style to pull out a bush.
0: What?
2: A bush for a bush.
1: That's a new one. Brenda!
2: I'm sorry. But yeah,
0: the toilet papering was the thing here that was brutal, because if somebody toilet papered your house, it rained the next day. And then you were just like, oh, my God. And
1: there is no cleaning that up.
0: Oh, and then your parents are like, no, you are going to go get that out of there because our house is not going to look like this.
2: Yeah, but we'd get the eggs with the S&H green stamps, or they were only like, what, 50 cents?
0: Did you say green stamps?
3: Oh, my God.
2: Yeah. I'd go get my mom a pack of Cool Filter Kings. And then I'd pick up a dozen eggs. Milk was like, I don't know, 90 cents. It's ridiculous. Then she gets her bush pulled out.
0: All right, Brenda Lee.
1: Speaking of 90 cents, how much did you say that Longhorns ticket was going for tonight?
2: Oh.
0: Yeah, way to keep
1: $32,000 to $40,000. Somebody sold their ticket.
2: He sold it. I think it was right at 30.
1: To the Texas Ohio State game tonight.
2: Yep. It's going to be hot.
0: Are they sitting on the field?
2: No.
1: Are the players carrying them out on their
0: shoulders? For $32,000, I'm going to want the cheerleaders to cheer for me personally.
1: It's a huge game.
2: And the average ticket is $1,000, I think.
1: Really?
2: I think I just saw that.
0: That's crazy.
1: Wow.
0: And your people are going to get crushed tonight.
1: Oh, God. I'm already nervous. I feel like I'm going to puke.
2: I went to Ohio State and Gators to the national championship with an ex.
1: You were there.
2: He paid $3,000 for those tickets, and that was years ago.
1: My daughter was probably 3 when that happened, and I'll never forget it because Urban Meyer was the coach of the Gators at the time. We ran the first kickback the Buckeyes did and scored a touchdown. And I was screaming
2: what
1: so
2: was
1: loud.
2: The final? Was it 41?
1: 41-14.
2: Oh, we left at halftime. I remember.
1: I went to bed at halftime.
2: Oh, man.
1: Yeah, I thought we were going to win, and they killed us.
2: And the weirdest part, and I didn't even, sorry about the name drop, but so we're leaving at halftime, so no one was around. And the stadium was so dark, and I hear this, hey, BJ, hey, BJ. And I look out of the corner. I'm like, it's BL. And my ex is all mad, obviously. He's like, get to the car. Let's go. Get out of here. And I'm like, who is it? He's like, hey, it's Marcus Allen. I go, hey, what's up, bro? And he remembered
1: BJ.
2: Us. BJ. Like, he knew me as BJ. But
0: it says so much
2: sweet.
0: Now, doesn't it?
2: Yeah, I know, right? But yeah, that was my only Buckeye experience, Tina.
1: We got killed. Thanks, yeah. Brenda.
0: Hey, guys. 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
2: Yes. Just say the socials, The Sports Chicks. Is that what you said?
0: That's exactly what I just said,
1: yes. Why don't you pay attention?
2: I was listening.
1: No, you weren't.
2: I'm a listener.
1: Apparently not.
0: I just said the socials.
1: Yeah.
0: And then she said, hey, sorry. Give them the socials.
2: My brain is on margaritas that we spoke about last segment.
1: I wish I could go home and draw a bath and relax, but I got to go straight to the place to watch the game.
2: Okay, Calgon. Did you speak into your instrument?
1: You know where draw a bath came from? I got a little trivia for you guys. That meant?
2: I remember my mom saying it.
1: Because I was watching something this week, and it was set in the older times, and they said he said he was going to draw her a bath, and I was like, got curious. I'm like, I wonder why they say that, where that came from. And there's a lot of like old terms that I looked up. Well, when you had a well, you had to draw water out of the ground.
2: Okay. Get out of here.
1: Draw it up out of the ground for your bath. Mm-hmm. So that's how draw a bath.
0: That's crazy.
2: That's where you wish you had a well, though. That's where a well will be awesome. For the J6ers in the audience.
0: Right.
2: I mean,
0: but
2: seriously.
0: That's a hard thing to do for the bath because you have to draw the water out and then they would have to heat it on the stove be able to have hot water for the bath.
2: Then you got to drop your privates in that. So I'm glad the boiling took place.
3: BL, I need to have that dump button permanently attached to my face.
2: On with his woman.
3: So when I do all these face palms, I can just keep dumping.
2: Listen, I've been on air 28
0: and
2: years.
0: And she still hasn't learned.
2: I know the line. Don't send the staff into a ruckus.
3: Oh, my
2: I know
3: gracious.
2: The line.
0: Oh, my God.
3: Love you too,
2: we
3: BL.
2: Need to go through the seven words. No.
1: You even just got yelled at by Isaiah.
2: I know, and I had my back to him. And I'm like, oh, my God, teacher. Oh. Okay, so what else did you discover besides that?
1: Okay, the term close but no cigar. Where do you think that came from?
2: Monica Lewinsky.
0: Exactly. Oh! Exactly.
1: I think that was
0: because if the cigar's in the way, you're not getting that close.
2: Okay, so something is it something out of, is it something like Ybor City set in like a cigar type thing?
1: No, it's early 20th century. Cigars were given as prizes at carnivals.
2: Well, they give them for babies, right? Gentlemen, guys always hand.
1: Do they still do that?
2: Oh, God, yeah.
1: I don't know.
2: Still
1: do they?
2: In style, yeah. Oh. Yeah, why wouldn't you give something? Give the guy something to smoke after he's got to go blow $200,000 on each kid?
1: Oh, my God. I'm glad you said that.
2: I'm telling you. There's
1: a guy in my neighborhood who will light up a cigar and walk his dogs in the morning.
0: Mm-hmm. I love the smell of a cigar,
2: Me
0: though.
2: Me too.
0: It's such a good smell,
2: and chicks, and chicks that know how to hold one, that's hot. See, I got four fingers on one hand, so it falls off. So I don't get to be in the crowd.
1: Use your other hand.
2: No, I like the nub. Actually, that's a good brand. Okay, so I'm sorry. I didn't mean to step on you. What about where did it come from? What are we doing?
1: Carnivals.
0: Okay.
1: They used to give, you know, play the carnival games.
0: Oh, okay. So and close to winning, but no cigar.
1: Right.
0: Okay.
1: So if you didn't win, you didn't get a cigar.
0: All right.
2: Cute.
1: This one's pretty easy. Burning the midnight oil.
2: You wake up looking like a hoe. Usually that's what we'd say. We're burning it at both ends. Go ahead. What do you think the answer is?
1: I know the answer.
2: Dead Air Sanchez.
1: I'm asking you guys.
0: She has, well, the midnight oil would be the lanterns that they used to light in the night before we had electricity in the streets like
2: when
0: that.
2: When Rapunzel would let her golden hair down.
0: Has nothing to do with it whatsoever.
1: Not even close.
2: Is that accurate?
1: No. But yeah, it's like the factories and stuff that had to work with no electricity. They had the oil burning. This one is very interesting. Where did paint the town red come from?
2: Would that be scarlet? Something to do with scarlet? You know how the ladies wear the red hats? Anything with that?
1: No.
2: Okay.
0: Any idea?
2: Isaiah,
0: paint
2: you can play
0: the town red.
2: If you
1: paint
2: think you
1: the
2: know
1: town red.
2: Donnie Dump Button.
0: See, that just makes me think of like back in the day of war.
1: This says it's like in the 1830s, a group of rowdy drunkards would go around in England and paint stuff red.
2: So Heather's close.
0: No, yeah, close, kinda. But kinda. It would be Tina. Oh. After midnight, painting the town red.
2: That reminds me of Ybor City.
1: Painting that was the so town
2: much,
1: red.
2: So much fun in the 90s.
1: Hitting the hay, pretty easy one.
2: Getting a piece in the barn.
1: Why is everything nasty with you?
2: Oh.
1: Getting a piece in the barn.
2: Well, isn't it enlightening, though?
1: They used to stuff mattresses with hay.
2: Yes.
1: So when you
2: I still have
1: go
2: a chair.
1: To sleep, you're hitting the hay.
2: Oh.
0: It would be so uncomfortable.
1: I know, right?
2: I still have a chair stuffed with hay.
0: Do you really?
2: Oh, yeah. I used to work at this vintage market, and I came across all that stuff. It's so cool. I love it. You should plunge into that world sometime. All the vintage of furniture. I mean, obviously, the clothes are out there, but it's a lot of fun.
1: I'm not sure I should do this next one.
0: Go for it.
2: I'm out. I'm not going to say crap.
0: What's the worst that can happen?
2: No.
1: Put a sock in it.
0: Oh, wow. Wow, go ahead.
2: Would it be something with a trombone?
1: Like hey, that's pretty close.
2: Really?
0: What?
2: Because that's, like, doesn't that like, take the sound out?
1: Oh, I see what you're saying with the thing. Well, back in the day, the gramophones that were the big record players.
2: Oh, yeah, yeah.
1: If it was too loud or too whatever, they would put...
2: Like a Victrola.
1: A sock or it whatever in it to muffle.
2: It had a big horn.
1: Yeah.
2: It's like, what, four... We've all seen them with the little doggy. Remember the logo with the little doggy?
1: Oh,
2: the
1: yeah, yeah, yeah.
2: So, and then you'd crank it on.
0: Oh, RCA had that.
2: Yeah. Yeah, yeah.
0: The logo with the dog, with the horn.
2: Very good. So anyway, so they would take the muffle down by sticking
1: it. Yeah, because it was too loud, I guess, didn't have a volume on it. So if.
2: Oh, this guy wants to join your game, Tina.
1: Oh.
0: Let's go over to Jonathan.
18: Hello, girls. How you doing?
0: Hi, good. Jonathan.
2: Hi. We have one listener. That's nice.
18: You have we have more than that.
2: Hi.
18: But I do enjoy your show. You're very, very funny. But I wanted to bring one to your attention that I thought was fabulous.
0: Okay.
18: Did you ever hear where break a leg came from?
2: No.
18: Everybody says, you know, break a leg?
0: Right.
18: Give you that part. It came from Broadway. So it was for people that were going to try out for different parts in the cast. So it, they would say, break a leg, you might end up in a cast.
1: The cast of the show. Yes. Okay. I have heard that before. That's right. That is a good one.
0: That is a great one.
18: That's pretty cool. Enjoy your day, girls. I'll keep listening to you, even if I'm the only one listening.
0: All right. Thank you, Jonathan.
1: Thank you. Sweet. All right. This is good one job. We all know and love. We've used a million times. Riding shotgun.
2: Oh. Okay. Obviously, you're in the seat next to the driver.
1: Right.
2: Is the answer.
0: Riding shotgun. Does it have to do with a truck where you have the gun rack on the back?
2: Now, Uncle Tui used. Oh.
1: Oh,
2: wait,
1: my God.
2: Talk about Heather's rack first. What do you do with it?
0: Whoa. Phone TV.
2: Is it got to do with riding in the truck bed, right?
0: That's what I was thinking, like, because you have a gun rack in the back.
1: But remember, these are like, these come from a long time ago.
2: 1860s.
1: So,
2: yeah.
1: The stagecoach, the guy who was driving,
2: love that.
1: The guy who sat next to him, had to have a shotgun in case people would attack.
2: Like Wyatt Earp.
1: Yeah.
0: Right.
2: Oh, so, I've seen that movie 100 times.
1: I love those old Western movies, too.
2: Love it. Oh, that's good. Okay. Yeah.
0: That would be me. I'd be the guy.
1: You'd be the shotgun guy?
0: Yes.

0: Nickels were sometimes handed out as tokens or gimmicks. So, like, they tried to pass them off.
1: As real?
0: As real. And so,
1: okay,
0: they're just saying, don't take any wooden nickels.
1: Okay.
0: About spill the beans.
2: Oh, that's got to be good. Something out of Boston?
1: Spill the beans.
0: Not necessarily.
2: Mm, okay.
0: If you spill the beans, you
1: You're telling the whole story. You're telling, yeah.
3: So, you get air out your back end?
0: Oh, my God. No.
1: Oh.
0: So, back in the day, that's how they would vote on stuff. They would put beans in jars. Oh. So if you spilled the beans, you would tell who won or whatever.
1: Okay.
0: Like a political thing or whatever.
3: Now they're spilling the perks and the oxys.
1: Brenda.
3: All that. It's fun.
0: This is a weird one. And my husband and I had this conversation this morning. Don't throw the baby out with the bathwater.
2: Oh.
0: Now, there's two different things. One, the one he came up with, that's wrong.
1: Oh,
0: but they said
1: pointing that out.
0: Like, hey, I know we argued about it this morning.
2: Let's do Bobby real quick because we're almost done.
1: Okay, let's go to Bobby.
4: Hey, y'all, great show. Love it. Just want to clarify what that guy said about break a leg. The origin was actually from audience members who, to show their appreciation, would slam their chairs down on the ground because it was louder than an applause, leading to some of the chairs getting broken. So if they wanted you to do a good job, they would say break a leg.
1: Wow. Okay.
3: The men helping us out today in the audience.
0: I like that.
1: Wow. Let's go over to Melvin. Melvin, what do you got?
5: Yeah, how about don't throw the baby out with the bathwater?
1: That's the one that Tina's saying right now.
3: Well, he was on the phone.
5: It is? Listen, I'm number 9 of 10.
0: The
5: bath would get filled, and then down the line we went, and that bath water got dark and brown, and by the time the baby got in there, you didn't even see the baby. You threw it out, and there goes the baby.
0: Now, that's what my husband said.
3: Good job, buddy.
1: Thanks, Melvin.
0: That's what my husband said, but they said that's kind of an old wives' tale, because why in the world would you put a baby in filthy water after the father and the mother and everybody?
3: I got you.
0: The one that they say is more correct is discarding something valuable. And when you're trying to get rid of something unwanted, make sure you don't get rid of everything because, you know, you don't want to.
3: Yeah, we got you.
0: And then, but there are both of those explanations. But I'm like, who's going to bathe their kid in filthy water so you can't see it?
2: I've been telling you. We're coming up close. You've got to watch Henry Winkler host that show he's got. It got thrown at me. I can't remember it. But he hosts a show about 1860s and everything they used to do with. We'll have to talk about it next week.
1: Really?
2: It's so good. I'm telling you, just Google it. And okay. I'll have it for you next week, obviously. But it's fun. I mean, they tell you everything they used to do to babies and stuff.
0: Well, thanks for playing my game.
2: They would just stick, good job, Tina. They would just stick the baby out the window in New York and put a couple Molly bolts in there with an L bracket. It's crazy.
0: What are you talking about?
2: Yeah. It's Henry Winkler, Believe It or Not, or something.
1: Wow. Well, guys, thanks for hanging out with us today. We'll be back at our regular time, noon to 2, next Saturday. I'm Heather. Have a great one.
3: I'm BL, everybody. Love you.
0: Sports Arena Tina signing off. 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

Jackal, with the Saints of Saturn opening up for them today, will be a show that you'll definitely want to get out and see, and Ethan's going to tell you all about it in just a moment. And then the boys from Jackal and the boys from Saints of Saturn, they'll tell you even more as soon as Josh decides to drive faster. But right now, this is David Bowie. He died 10 years ago today.

0: God damn. Come on, Ethan. Come on. You didn't know he could rock like that.
1: I mean, you a fan? What's happening?
0: Yeah, I like a couple of his songs.
1: Couple songs here and there.
0: Yeah, yeah.
1: You're like your fair weather fan, right? You don't go deep.
0: No, I never do a deep dive in the bowl. Come on. I don't know what kind of fan you are, but you have to admit, that was a badass slice of rock and roll.
1: Yeah, that was, wasn't that one of his later, like, 90s era?
0: That was 90s. Yeah. Bowie's, the best Bowie era for me, although I'm a fan of the Let's Dance album and his 80s output as I am of his 70s output. He really started to gel with me just before the Let's Dance album with the Ashes to Ashes song off of Scary Monsters and Super Creeps, when he decided to become not just a straight ahead rock and roll star, but he became an alt music personality. Did a stopover in 80s pop, and then, you know, that was the Tin Machine. That was actually when he formed a band, and you could say it's the Tin Machine, but it was David Bowie.
1: Well, of course, yeah.
0: Yeah, yeah.
1: And there was a band called Tin Machine. Didn't he just sort of add them as a...
0: No.
1: He formed the whole thing.
0: Okay. Yeah, and and he would take Reeves Gabrils, the manic guitarist off that track, with him into the period that is my favorite, the last 10 years before his death, the music he put out when he was just like a postmodern rock god. So, yeah, there you go. 10 years, and believe me, you can trace the moment the world started going to shite on this day.
1: So it's Bowie's fault.
0: It's liver cancer's fault, really.
1: Oh, well, there, okay. It's always cancer's fault.
0: Yeah, yeah. I don't know how the F Josh is pulling up. Pull up faster, fool. I don't know. Both of these bands have shows to do. And I was getting a mad text rushing me.
1: Right.
0: We should actually. Oh, he's all the way in the lobby, the other kid, right?
1: Downstairs lobby. So you can let everybody in. Yeah, so, okay. I mean, if Isaiah's out there listening, it would be like, Isaiah, let everybody in the house.
0: Isaiah, let everybody in the house. I don't know how the hell Keith Richards outlived David Bowie.
1: Well, nobody knows how Keith Richards has outlived Jesus. Yeah, it's happened.
0: Pretty much. I mean, come on, man.
1: Yeah.
0: You know, yeah, Bowie smoked the occasional cigarette. I say occasional, but he was always smoking.
1: Now, here's the thing, and I tell this to the people all the time. I don't look my age, and while I'm looking much older than before, I don't look the age that I am.
0: Same.
1: And that is because I treated my body like shite throughout much of my younger years. I did a bunch of drugs, a bunch of drinking, a bunch of partying.
0: Oh, I didn't do a lot, you know, I partied.
1: You had some fun.
0: I had one drug.
1: Okay. Yeah. You had some fun.
0: Oh, yes. Are you kidding me?
1: And that's the thing. If you kids, pay attention. Start doing drugs now, and then you're going to look younger when you're older, if you make it.
0: You're not wrong, Ethan. Your body can't process drugs like they can when you're young. And what that does, what those drugs do, the sweet ones, you gotta get the sweet ones.
1: Right.
0: What they do is they give your look a maturity.
1: Yes.
0: And kind of locks it in and freezes it there so that when you get older, it slows down.
1: Like if you take enough acid, time slows down anyways, right?
0: Yeah, there you go.
1: And it sort of slows down the time on your body. Yeah. Now, one caveat here. I'm going to say two then. Meth and the horse.
0: Yeah, yeah. Stay away from heroin. Heroin ain't going to do nobody no good.
1: Heroin ain't going to do nobody no good. And the meth, that makes you look older way too early.
0: You look very old when you don't have teeth. There's no way around that.
1: Yeah, your face collapses and you get like me, mom.
0: I'm going to tell you now, coke is a beautiful people's drug.
1: Exactly, it is. Yeah. It's for the sexy people.
0: You rarely see ugly people doing coke. The ugly people that want to do coke end up doing crack.
1: But let me also share with you that it's the molly that's the sex drug. Coke makes you want to have sex, but damn near impossible to actually finish up.
0: No.
1: I said damn near impossible.
0: No. If used correctly, my friend, it is the ultimate.
1: Can be.
0: It's the ultimate. I don't want to say aphrodisiac. That's not true. But it will get you there, and it will keep you there. Now, obviously, there's a window.
1: There's a window.
0: There's a window, and you kind of know it as the last flakes are going up the straw.
1: Yeah.
0: And then you go, Yeah, okay, I won't be doing much after this, but yeah, you know.
1: Plus, you got to remember the first thing it does is it shrinks everything, right? And then you got to work to get it back. Let me just tell you.
0: You were doing it wrong.
1: I had a 2-inch rug burn on my knee one night just because, you know, it was a little bit longer than I.
0: Oh, I got you. I got you.
1: You know. But, yeah, parts of you were numb enough that you didn't feel it while it was happening. So.
0: Yes. I understand. I understand fully. No, I had some, yeah, I had some good times. But the moral of the story is.
1: Coke is a beautiful, beautiful
0: if
1: drug.
0: If you can afford it, Coke is a drug.
1: Exactly. Moral of the story is your drugs young.
0: Yeah. At some point, you got to give it up. That was a decade plus back for me. You know.
1: Yeah, or at least cut down.
0: Now, get out clean. You got to get out clean.
1: I don't know. Yeah. I mean, look at our buddies, and I have no idea if the Worley brothers are still party animals by any means. But maybe, you know, they're out on tour. They're like, they still have these opportunities.
0: Oh, well, hold on. But that's a different conversation.
1: You're a rock star on tour.
0: Right, yeah, if you're a rock star on tour, none of these rules apply. We're talking about everyday working jabronis.
1: Which brings me back to the start doing drugs young, because the great rock stars all did drugs young.
0: Yes.
1: And still did. So
0: yes. Yeah, a lot of them didn't make it out, though.
1: We're going to get an email, aren't we?
0: No, well, we can say what we want to say. One of us has got to go get it. Everybody's in the lobby.
1: Are they here?
0: Yes, everybody's in the lobby.
1: All right, you jam some Bowie, I'll get everybody.
0: Hold on. You know what? I should play one of my all-time favorite Bowie
1: What's his
0: songs.
1: Longest song?
0: I don't know. I'm going to play probably my favorite song from him. Get out of here.
1: All right, you got it.
0: This is David Bowie. 10 years ago, died. 2 days ago, it was his birthday. In between, he put out his final album, Black Star, 10 years ago, hailed as a mass

This was written about his brother who committed suicide. Jumps. People yelling for him to jump. Not so coincidentally, the song is called Jump. Look at him flying, they say, jump. Listen to the bass line. Don't!

Maxim magazine was a thing. They asked rock stars to review or critique other artists' singles. They asked Snoop Dogg to review this. He was the one that said this was a dope bass line. Billy Corgan of Smashing Pumpkins said, "You want us to critique Bowie? Get the hell out of here."

0: We got people in the studio now. Got the Saints of Saturn, Whirly Brothers, Jackal. They will be the Saints of Saturn opening up for Jackal. That's a prime spot right there. I appreciate you guys being late so I can do a Dave Bowie tribute.
1: Right.
0: What the hell happened to you guys? Oh, man. Is it traffic? What's going on?
2: There's a car stopped in the middle lane of 275.
0: Rock stars, always late. Let me ask you something. Had you met the Jackal guys before?
3: No, we haven't. No. This is our first time, but we're cool with their sons. We did a run with their sons' band in South Carolina a few years ago.
0: Oh, do they know?
4: Nigel Dupree?
3: Jesse.
1: But Jesse's son, Nigel, yeah.
3: No, the
1: Whirlies.
3: Jesse Worley.
1: Oh, Jesse Worley. Okay, yeah. I got you.
0: Yes.
1: Your son. Jeff's son. Okay,
0: yeah,
1: cool.
0: Yeah. Did you know that they did a run with your son out, where was it, Nashville?
3: South Carolina.
0: South Carolina.
5: I don't have a son.
0: Oh, sorry. Don't be getting me in trouble with the boys from Jackal. Come on.
5: Now, I'll say this.
0: Go right in that microphone.
5: Jesse, my son Jesse, and he's 35 now of all things.
0: Wow.
5: Child support's been paid.
0: Boom. And that's all that matters right there.
1: Now, Nick, have you guys ever heard?
0: Nick, get on that. Get on one. One of you go over there. Go on five. Yeah,
1: have you guys ever heard Jackal live? Because they're loudest damn band you will ever hear. I'm just telling you. Be prepared for that.
3: Oh, I am.
0: Yeah. Listen. The Saints. You know, Saints are pretty effing loud too. I don't know if you guys have seen these cats, but they're righteous. They're the real deal. You're going to be in for a big, nice little surprise, right? Yeah. Don't let the baby faces fool you. They get into it. You got what else is going on?
3: Our first song, Decay, came out yesterday, so now we exist on paper finally.
0: Very good. Very good.
1: Right on.
0: And I knew that. And that's been a long time coming, right?
3: Yeah. We recorded all that in like March of like last year. So
0: who was the producer on that?
3: David Bendis.
0: Okay. Yeah. All right. Let me see here. I can play a little bit of it.
3: Yeah.
0: Okay.
3: Yeah,
0: hold on. Sure. This is and when did this drop? When did Decay drop?
3: Yesterday.
0: Yesterday. Okay. This dropped yesterday. Here, like to hear it? I'm gonna turn off the microphone so we can hear it in the studio, real nice and loud. Here it go.

0: It's the Saints of Saturn's debut single, Decay, fresh off the win of the Battle of the Bands out at Hard Rock. They're local, but they won't be for long. They are going to be opening up for Jackal. And that is going to be a fantastic show that we're going to talk about with the Worley Brothers in just one moment. Oh, man. You guys find another guitarist yet?
1: We're on the search. We got submissions open. We got like probably 30 people in there right now. So,
0: all right, yeah. That is perfect. Yeah. Where can they go to submit? Give me a name.
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0: There you go. Listen, if I could play the guitar.
2: It's never too late to start.
0: I'd be in the band. Y'all don't want me. I'd be in the band.
3: You say that, but you've never heard him try.
0: Yeah, you've never heard
3: just
0: him
3: saying,
0: try.
3: You hear some people try, right, and you're like, you know what? Have you heard of a piccolo? Maybe.
0: Where can they find the single?
1: On everything. Spotify, Apple, YouTube.
0: That is Decay. That is going to be off of a greater album, right? An album's coming in the works, correct?
1: Yes, sir.
0: We're good about that. Okay. I'm going to bring you back when I have more time for you, and when you've got your instruments, and we're going to play, and then we're going to play that live. How's that work?
1: All right.
0: Don't embarrass yourselves in front of these Jackal boys. You see them. They're hardcore. All right. Yeah. Fantastic single, guys. Good to see you. We're going to go to break, and we're going to come back. We'll be back. 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

0: Homeboy over there, Ethan, live in studio. And speaking in studio, we have two.
1: I just want to say this. I was going to play a portion of the song. There's nowhere in this song to pull it down.
0: No.
1: You can't.
0: Once it gets rolling, it's rolling.
1: It's done. Yeah. Yes.
0: It's rolling.
1: It's all.
2: And there's no break at all in there. So.
0: No.
2: Which, by the way, Jeff, Chris, have you ever gone to Jesse and said, hey, you know, moonshine and cocaine actually go really well together? Like, one doesn't have to be or the other.
3: Well, he knows that.
2: Okay, I'm just making sure. I know he knows that. I'm just saying you wrote a whole song.
3: Hey, I'm glad you didn't pull it down because I didn't remember what I had to.
4: No,
3: I got more.
4: I got something.
0: We got Jeff and yeah, Jeff Worley and Chris Worley from the legendary Jackal in studio with us today. We're super excited to have him here. We've known each other a long time, so we're super glad you're here. And we've been telling stories off the air, so I can't imagine what we're going to tell on the air. So go ahead, Jeff.
4: Oh, I was just. Are we playing that faster or slower than that line?
3: A little bit.
1: I couldn't imagine fast. I couldn't imagine faster. Yeah. Yeah.
4: It's weird.
3: No, because if I start off fast, that's one of the, I shouldn't give it away. That's one of the first songs. It's not the first song, but if I have to slow it down a little bit or the whole set will be done in 5 minutes.
1: I got you.
2: Well, and that song's already 15 years old, isn't it? 20?
3: Yeah. Oh, yeah.
2: Something like that.
4: Well, 15.
2: So 20 years ago, you could play it a little faster.
1: Pull those mics right up on you. Pull those mics up. No. Okay. Pull the arms. Yeah, there you go. Yeah.
4: I don't think it's that old. What, 2014?
2: 2014 was
0: 12 years.
2: Yeah. Okay, 12 years ago.
1: Yeah.
4: But there's no method to the madness.
2: There never is.
4: There never is. We just try to capture it and. But I don't think that song, when Jesse wrote that song, I think he was talking to me and Roman. You know how songwriters, now we're sober now.
2: I thought he was just trying to sell more his and Michael Ballard's, you know, homemade moonshine that they were working on. He was trying to find a reason to sell it is all.
0: Well, I'm sure that had something to do with it.
3: It could have.
0: Knowing Jesse, I mean, you know, come on.
1: Sober now, though?
4: Three years.
0: Good for you, man.
1: Just a personal decision. You said... I've had my fun. I'm getting out before I'm done. Or was there something more to that?
4: Okay. Well, kind of. We live a life that's it's every day.
1: Yeah.
4: Okay.
1: Yeah.
4: And you get locked into this thing. And I've always been in fitness. I mean, I have done 4 miles every morning at bus stops with 50-pound weight vest, fighting a hangover that would kill a horse.
1: Wow.
4: Yeah. Okay. And then I go to the gym and we work out. And you. Every morning for years, you're talking 30 years, I stopped on New Year's Eve three years ago.
1: Right.
4: And then 3 weeks later, I played the first 4 shows I'd played since I was 16 years old without at least a shot. Okay, wow. Imagine that. So then I was in another planet just looking at the people. I've learned a lot of stuff. It was just my health.
1: Right.
4: A little bit, but I was always able to. Because I just drank a gallon of water. I would do that thing where I just every day was a new day. And trust me, every morning I was quitting that night.
1: Then
4: it just got.
3: But see, I don't have a good story like that. I'm the worst rock star ever. I don't drink. I don't do drugs.
1: One drink.
3: Hold on. I do. One hour before showtime, I fix my drink. It's Kettle One watermelon juice.
1: Right.
3: And I drink it. And I've got about half of it drank before I go to the stage, and I carry it up and do my show.
2: The one in the band that parties the least is the one that ends up naked the first on stage.
3: Exactly.
2: Though. Yeah, okay.
3: I can remember what I'm doing and what I've done. So.
0: Well, and by the way, I heard the show is sold out tonight. That would be great.
3: Yeah.
1: Hell yeah.
3: Well, where are we going to put you then?
0: Well, I mean, hell, you know me. I'll stand out by the bus, by the tailpipe or something.
1: Playing well? Are you getting up on stage?
0: No.
3: You never know.
0: No. I'd like to stand and watch these guys do the thing, man. I mean, I saw Jackal before I knew Jackal. Like, I saw you guys a long time back in Indianapolis when I was just a kid.
3: Oh, wow.
0: And I think you guys were out with Aerosmith, maybe. I think that's who it might have been. But it was fantastic. And then now getting to actually be friends of yours, you know, after all these years.
4: But it's been so long, dude.
0: Yeah, it's been a long time. Yeah.
4: That was one of our first, you know, we never really opened for a bunch of people. We went straight from doing the record. And we had a tour we've been fired from Lynyrd Skynyrd, I think, 3 times.
3: Yeah, 3 times. We have.
4: Okay.
0: From touring with Lynyrd Skynyrd or from being
4: the
0: band?
4: First show we did was Skynyrd. We were on our way back from Los Angeles. And they said we had the record coming out.
0: Okay.
4: And we stopped into this theater, I think it was in Louisiana. And not the guys in the band, one of their guys said, we heard y'all got a chainsaw, you can't use it. Well, of course, Jesse did it. Right.
0: Of course.
2: Well, yeah.
4: And then after the show, Gary Washington and Johnny came in to the, and he said, guys, y'all are going to make, they were 100% supportive. They just said, our crowd, I don't think this is going to work. Y'all will get something. And then that's that. Years later, I found out from one of their road crew, the reason they fired us is because our road crew ate 15 shrimp cocktails.
5: In their dressing room. Okay. Yeah, in their dressing room.
4: Out of their dressing room.
1: Wow.
0: Always the road crew, man. Come on.
2: Yeah, right.
4: But the second time was, do you remember, what was the festival that used to be out in the country, out in the field?
0: Oh, it was livestock.
4: Okay, we played, that was Skinner headlining. And we were the opener, so it was our second chance. And on our way, we decided to call a helicopter for us in the band.
1: Oh, no.
4: Jesse got on the phone. The bus pulled over and let us at a little airport outside of town, and just us. And they went on to set up and go, right? Dude didn't show up. Jesse called him back, and he said, look behind you. And here he come, like something out of Vietnam. But he set it down. He got out, held his hand out, and said, all right, who pays me? So Jesse gave him the money. And then Jesse turns to me and goes, I think he's drunk.
0: And so, that's okay. He's just a pilot.
4: We cannot go. Okay? Dude, that's a true story,
2: yeah,
4: swear to God.
2: Yeah.
4: So we get in. I see the glass sitting next to him. It's an Al Spital limousine. He's got a glass, not a cup, a glass. And he turns to me. I put my headphones on. I'm at the window. The pilot's here. The rest of us.
0: He has a glass in the helicopter.
4: In the helicopter. He turned around and said, yeah. Hey, boy, make me another highball and take yourself one.
5: Get you one now.
4: I
5: and
4: swear
5: under the back seat
4: to God.
5: With ice so, mixer and little
0: oh
5: mini
0: my
5: bottles.
0: God.
4: To make a long story short, we went up. When he goes up, we're a little nervous, but I thought, well, I might as well get drunk.
1: Right. At that point.
4: So we start drinking, and I ask him, I said, sir, if you don't mind me asking, how long you been flying? He was in his late 60s
3: or
4: something.
3: Yeah, he was an older guy.
4: His older guy, and this was 20-something years ago. And he said, I did 3 tours in Vietnam flying Huey gunships at 18 years old. Right there, my calmness went straight
0: to
4: the floor.
1: Yeah, yeah.
4: And then he said, do you want to know what it's like? And I said, sure. And he goes, boys, tighten your belts.
3: Oh, God.
1: No.
4: He went straight up 5,000 feet, sit there for about a minute. Now, that's the weirdest feeling you ever had. And he told me, he started calling me Chief. He said, Chief, put your head against the window. And I did, and he just went, boop. And we...
3: No, a helicopter setting and went straight sideways. So we're looking...
4: Yeah.
3: Straight
4: to
3: the ground.
4: He comes up. Now, we're looking at the stage. Over here's the helipad, but next, okay, but he don't
0: I'm
4: going
0: to try
4: like
0: you guys. Try not to cuss.
1: I got a dumb buddy.
4: Yeah, did I really say a cuss word?
1: Yeah, you can
2: say
1: you're
2: ass, good, bitch. You're good.
1: Not the F word.
4: Okay.
1: Yeah,
4: did I say that?
0: No.
1: You did.
4: Now you got me. But anyway, there was the helipad.
1: Right.
4: Well, he decided not to go on that because the people couldn't see us get out and out. Now he likes us and wants to make a present.
0: Oh, it's a helipad at the concert venue. At the
4: right.
0: Venue.
4: Okay. But where they
3: way
4: could
3: away
4: see
3: from
4: us,
3: the stage, though.
4: Yes. But where they could see us that he liked, the pilot, was next to Lynyrd Skynyrd's dressing room.
1: Come on, man.
4: Which was
3: and
4: a catering.
3: It was a tent.
4: And they were tents. And the only way I can describe it is a lawnmower the size of Walmart. It blew. Now, we looked great, but it blew everything from catering and their dressing room for miles.
0: They got their 15 shrimp cocktail back.
4: Well, I think they forgot about it then. But no, anyway, that's just funny things.
1: Well, did you get to play?
4: Oh, yeah.
1: Oh, okay,
3: we played.
1: Okay.
4: Oh, we played. And then we got the hell out of Dodge. Oh, I'm sorry.
0: No, that was fun.
1: Yeah.
0: Just no F-bomb.
1: Just a hard word. Yeah.
0: But I bet, you know what? I bet Olivero was part of that. I bet he remembers that.
1: He probably, yeah. Like livestock. Yeah, absolutely.
0: Because, I mean, hell, man, I've seen y'all at Sturgis a couple times.
3: Oh, yeah.
0: Rode the motorcycles up there and got to do that show. I'm telling you what, man, you want to see Jackal in the element, go to Sturgis. I mean, that's nothing I've ever seen.
3: Well,
0: man.
3: You need to come back out.
0: I know, man. I'm trying to come this year.
3: Dude, we got a lineup this year, too.
2: Lineup. Can you announce it, or is that still?
3: Well, so most of it's up. Rob Zombie's one night.
2: Oh, yeah.
3: Black Sabbath.
2: I haven't been to the new place. You guys, and you know, Lynn Day, who was in Lubbock with me back then, he was the sculptor, and we were all like, oh, crap, Lynn burned the place down because he was building something.
4: We thought that, too.
3: We thought it. No, dude, he was, like, living there doing sculptures after. Well, and that's what they thought.
4: They looked for his body.
3: He was asleep in his camper out back.

0: Well, good guy.
1: He was supposed to be, and then they he would work at night.
2: Yeah.
1: Right?
2: That's
1: so
2: Lynn.
1: They found the thing he lifts up in up near the something he was welding on, but it hadn't been brought down.
2: Oh, okay.
1: You know? And then he was at sleep over at that store across the street behind.
3: He didn't do it, though. He didn't do it.
4: No, it was a refrigerator, so not my buddy. Yeah. It was like, but we were all watching it on like national news,
2: Yeah.
4: Sturgis Full Throttle is burning to the ground. We're like, Lynn, what'd you do? Because that's just kind of the guy Lynn is. And he's right. Really smart, and he's really great at art, but we were just like, oh, man, this is not going to be good.
3: Dude, we had took the night off in Jackson Hole. And
1: we were in Jackson Hole.
3: Jesse come back between the bunks at like 3 a.m. in the morning and went, oh, God, the throttle's burned down. I got to go.
4: Damn. Yeah,
3: he was out.
2: Yeah.
5: That'll do it. I mean, that'll get you
3: some. Yeah.
5: I remember that time we were in Deadwood and Lisa was gambling. Remember that? We were in Sturgis and Lisa was gambling.
1: That's
5: she won
1: when
5: a
1: I was
5: ton
1: drinking.
5: Of money.
1: I don't remember.
5: Yeah. Well, me too. Listen, I was drinking too. But she sat down at a couple of those like bar slot machines and won a ton of money, man.
1: Oh, my wife?
5: Yeah.
1: Oh, yeah. She just.
5: She won like $3,500 in like 15 minutes, man. I'm like, what?
1: She can eat a dozen donuts and drink a gallon of chocolate milk and go to bed and wake up with abs of steel. It makes me sick.
3: Hilarious.
4: That's not fair.
5: So when you guys, I was just thinking about it. When you guys started touring, I was thinking about it on the way over here. Who are some of the first bands that you guys took out, right, as support bands?
2: Yeah, that's a good question.
1: I was just saying. I told my friend of my son's, he's a guitar player, the band that we took out that I thought should have been one of the biggest in the world was a band called Mind Bomb.
3: Oh, God, yeah.
5: Mind Bomb?
3: Look it up online. I don't think they're anymore, but Mind Bomb. Look that up.
5: Like Mind?
3: Mind
1: Bomb. Yes, Mind Bomb.
5: Mind Bomb.
1: Okay. The lead singer wore a stocking over his head like he was going to rob a bank.
3: Wanted to look like their album
5: I like
3: cover,
5: it already.
3: Their album cover's a fly, so it looked like a fly's eye.
1: But the best part was he wore it all day sometimes. He'd be out by the bus like doing jumping jacks with that thing on his head. It was just genius, but their music
3: is great. That was
1: just
5: Mind Bomb.
2: Where were they from?
3: If you're looking it up, prepare yourself.
1: Boston,
3: one of the singles.
6: I have a Daisy Chains. That sound familiar?
3: No.
6: Were they about 1993?
3: Yes.
6: Okay. Hold on.
4: Matt Mercado.
3: Prepare yourself.
1: You got it.
6: Let me
1: prepare yourself, yes.
6: That's it. Yeah,
4: it says alternative industrial.
3: Now, this might be one of that slow song.
6: They just said prepare yourself. I think.
1: Don't he come in right
3: no,
1: here?
3: That's the slow one. That's not it.
5: Okay.
3: That's
5: said
3: great
5: prepare
3: too.
5: Yourself.
3: That's great.
6: Let me hear a little bit.

0: That's a good sound right there.
1: Listen to the record. You get a minute.
0: Yeah, I will. That is that.
1: They
0: is,
1: were really ahead of the time.
0: Right. And what do you, so is that what you think happened? They were, the music scene was not ready for them yet?
2: A little bit.
1: Yeah, I think that was.
2: But also our bass player, Tom Bettini,
0: uh-huh,
2: won every penny that every one of them had in a poker game. And I'm talking about every.
3: So you put him out of business. You bankrupted him.
1: I couldn't afford gas to get to the next gig. We'd win all their money.
2: But then the next band we took out that opened for us for a long time was Typo Negative.
0: Yeah.
4: Oh, really?
5: I remember hearing that, and I was like, that's because I love Typo Negative.
3: It's an interesting bill.
5: You think of Typo and Jacqueline, you don't think of them at the same time, but they were so great.
2: I used to work out with Peter.
1: Do you remember a band called Jimmy's Chicken Shack?
2: Oh, huge.
5: Yeah, Jimmy's Chicken Shack. Yeah.
1: We took them out for a little while. It was fun. Wow. They were fun.
5: They had that song High that everybody loved. It was huge.
2: We loved them guys. Yeah. They were killer.
1: Yeah, that was fun.
0: Were you surprised that Peter... Wasn't the death kind of sudden? It was just kind of out of nowhere. No, you weren't surprised?
5: He was a hard partier.
2: When Randy Rhoads died, that numbed me for every musician for the rest of my life.
0: Gotcha.
2: Yeah. Okay. Yeah. Gotcha. That was just that.
0: Right,
2: you know,
0: right.
2: So anybody that's under that.
1: And we were in Atlanta and saw that show that night and the next morning's when that happened.
2: The next
1: we were there.
3: Oh, you saw Blizzard of Oz?
1: Yeah.
2: I saw Randy. I saw it twice.
1: That night, but the next morning's when this happened.
2: Oh, yeah, because it was in Lakeland.
3: Yeah, because he died in Lakeland.
1: Yeah.
2: That was Diary of a Madman tour.
3: Sorry,
2: I saw Def Leppard on High and Dry open for Ozzy on Blizzard of Oz in the Fox Theater in Atlanta.
1: Wow.
5: Wow.
1: We also saw Def Leppard with...
2: Billy Squire, this the ass kicking of the century. Billy Squire says it. We were there the first show in Atlanta when Def Leppard Pyromania. No, it was
3: High and Dry.
2: No, right after that was it Pyromania?
5: It's Pyro and then Hysteria was in the
2: Pyromania. Yeah. That was it. It was the first show, and Billy Squire, he says it on VH1 thing. Yeah. You know, he goes, he says straight up, but it was.
1: Well, they played, and I don't even remember Billy Squire. I don't even remember.
3: It was like that, huh?
2: Oh, it was really? The worst butt kicking in the world, except for one other.
0: Billy's choir had some songs.
1: It was not even in the ballpark.
2: It wasn't even in the ballpark because it was so fire.
0: Yeah.
2: This is before the hits. The album just came out. The show they had just played was at the Rainbow in London, which is just a little club. We played there.
1: Yeah.
3: Wow.
2: Right? And then the next, you're talking about, that's the power of them songs in Mutt Lang, you know what I mean?
0: Yeah.
2: But I think the next one I saw was, now Quiet Riot came out and had the big hit, right?
0: Yeah.
2: Then they had the next record, and they went out like they were going to be Van Halen with all this stuff. And we saw them in Atlanta, and the opening band I hadn't seen, but I'd heard of them, Wasp. Okay?
0: Oh, yeah. Lawless of the
2: now,
0: boys.
2: Now,
0: yeah.
2: Let me tell you something. It was awful. They were so tight, Wasp was, and so it was just...
3: Yeah, that's when they were on time.
2: It was, it was fire. But
5: do you know, I learned something not too long ago. Kevin DeBrow, his brother is Terry DeBrow, who's on that TV show.
1: No, we know
5: the
1: that.
5: Doctors.
1: Yeah, I knew that. Yeah,
5: I just learned that. I was like, what? That's the same dude?
1: Yeah, two different people.
5: Completely opposite, you know. But yeah, Quiet Riot was great, except when people realized that they were just a Slade cover band. And you're like, well, they're good, but, you know, do you have any really good original stuff, you know? And they kind of didn't.
2: No. Man, so much about this business is... My children are trying to be musicians, and they know already from our lives, people need to know it's 10% music, and you better be up on that to give you 10%.
0: Right,
2: okay?
0: Right.
2: Yeah. And the rest 90s, all business and all networking and
3: marketing and all that.
2: And luck, let me tell you.
3: Oh, yeah.
2: Our entire career has been serendipity, weird. Like I was telling you before, the Lumberjack song, we never was going to make that a song. Whoever thought of that crazy crap? Right? Just an accident happens, and you just go with it, you know? And that's so many, you know.
3: Yeah, but it's what you guys make of it, though. I mean, you know, if you get a break, I've probably seen you almost 100 times, and your show is so great that once you get the luck, it's what you do with it, right? What you guys have done with it. I mean, you know, we're talking years and years later. You sold out the show tonight. I mean, you know, you guys are playing. You played a ton of shows last year. I mean, I was seeing you guys playing all the time. So, and that's something, there's something really to be said for that in this day and age with music. You know,
2: the thing is.
0: Especially with rock.
3: 100%.
0: You know, rock.
3: Real
2: that's
3: rock.
2: That's why
3: rock and roll.
2: See everybody in their, okay, first of all, music is basically free now.
0: Yeah.
2: Okay?
3: Right.
0: Yeah.
2: Basically.
3: Right.
2: That's why you see everybody and their brother back out on the road. That's where the money's at.
3: Yep.
2: Okay.
0: Right, right.
2: Because people are coming out to shows and, you know, it's the only place you can really see, you know, just. You know, we were just having a conversation with a buddy of mine about these tribute artists, how they're packing out.
3: Yeah.
2: Okay, you got our buddies in Hairball. Yeah. They're doing massive business for they're just a cover band. They do it the
5: they're
2: right way.
5: They're going on tour. They're selling out on tribute.
1: Yeah. They're doing tour packages. I know those guys really well. They're Sturgis every year. They're, some of that stuff's better than the bands that wrote it. They're
4: some of it
1: really,
4: is.
1: Really, really
2: here's the thing.
1: Good.
4: Yeah.
2: They're it really shows good. You the power of the song.
5: Right.
1: Yeah.
2: It's people want to go see, hear that song. Mm-hmm. You know, it's like Foreigner now has nobody in
3: I know.
2: It.
4: They're a tribute act, essentially.
5: Well, what I think is amazing, and people don't realize this, like, you guys, your first album really took off 1991-92.
2: Oh, if it would have been the 80s, it would have sold 100 million records.
5: Exactly. Most people like, Jackal, oh, the hair metal band. I'm like, first of all, no. And second of all, they came out when grunge was taking over.
1: Exactly when we came out.
5: And they still succeeded. All these other bands were getting pushed to the side.
1: And I remember we opened up for Aerosmith in Seattle, and we were playing, and I looked down and saw Kurt Cobain and Nirvana before that record came out, the big one.
5: Yeah.
1: And they were right there in front just jumping up and down looking at us.
2: They were drinking.
3: That's cool.
1: I didn't know who they were at the time. And then
3: no one did.
2: It was all three of them.
1: Yeah.
2: All three of them. They were drinking beer out of a milk jug because they couldn't afford it. I filled it up for them.
1: Yeah.
2: With me and Jimmy Stiff, the guitar player, and Jackal, the old man, we filled it up for them. We had no idea who they were going to be.
5: That's crazy.
2: Well, you know, they were on Geffen.
1: Yeah.
4: Right, yeah. Right.
5: Because they'd released Bleach already, but they hadn't put out Nevermind.
2: Exactly. Yet, it wasn't big as it got.
5: No, you know, no. But, jeez.
0: Our bands, I mean, that at the start, that rawness, that rage, that energy, is that because they haven't been pulled in and disenfranchised, disgusted by, and felt made disingenuous by the music industry yet, and then it maybe starts chipping away at some of the passion that they had when it's just a bunch of dudes getting together and thrashing out killer effing riffs?
2: You're going to have to repeat that because I didn't understand. No, I got you. We'd retain that because we know what we are.
0: Right, right.
2: And I'm only going to go so far for money. If I know we have a little guideline of what I need to say here.
0: Right, right, right.
2: So, you know, we just always stuck to our guns of what we wanted to do. And we knew a career. Elton John said it best, and he said it bluntly. You ain't going to make no money till you're in the business at least 20 years. Mm. Now, there's people that do.
0: There's exceptions to every rule.
2: Right. Yeah. You know, but he's right. Then you own everything, and then you go out and you kind of, depending on your level, you know, you just have to stick it out. We did it back to my brother talking about how fast we play that song.
0: Yeah.
2: I'm so excited to go on stage for my millionth song. Okay?
0: Right, right, right.
2: Set.
0: Yeah.
2: That he'll be pointing to me at about the third song going, slow down.
1: We're not, like you said, we're not in this box of playing to tracks, and it'd be I call it a set. It's
0: right, right.
1: With Jesse, we quit using set list because I'd come up to the second or third song, and Jesse's playing something else, and I'm like, what am I doing?
5: Do you guys just start one, and then you realize what's happening?
2: We know where stuff is.
1: I know what the second song is.
5: That's it?
1: And then I know what the rest of the set is, but that doesn't mean that's how we're going to do it.
2: Right.
0: Wow.
2: So we just hang on for dear life, but we
1: hang on to Jesse, because he's...
2: Me and Chris and Roman... We've known a long time. We're there.
0: Yeah. Right.
2: So we can let him run wild.
0: Right.
2: That's our show. We learn more from the Rat Pack than we ever did from a rock and roll band.
1: Oh, yeah.
2: You go watch the old Rat Pack, Sinatra, Sammy, Dean. They get up there. They can mess up. When you learn to mess up bad and the crowd don't care because you don't care, you're there.
0: Yeah.
2: Okay?
0: You're the pro.
2: That's how we do it. It's just
1: still only
2: fun.
1: As good as your last songs. Yeah. That's why we do the Lumberjack. Right now, Chainsaw, nobody cares what you did before that.
0: I'm glad you, because I want to circle back for a minute, and you were talking about the energy you still retain, knowing that first record. A lot of people could say that, Jackal, you guys arrived on the scene fully formed. There was no development you had to go through. So what you were at the start, you were always going to be through and where you are now. So I think,
1: I'll agree with that.
2: Yeah. You know why that was? What does not exist now for young bands like our friends that were just here. We were playing three sets a night, six, seven nights a week.
1: Yeah.
2: Okay.
1: All the time.
2: For a year.
1: But those places don't exist anymore for them to do.
2: Yeah, it don't exist. When we got signed, the night John Kalodner signed us to a $1 million record deal, he told us a couple of things. First off, what you never hear, don't change a thing.
1: Yeah.
2: And then he told us you can't tell nobody for 6 months.
0: Right. Yeah.
2: okay?
0: That's smart.
1: And you know how hard it is, though, to have a Geffen record deal at Geffen Records with your favorite bands on, you can't tell nobody.
2: Wow. Right? And he said, you're going to be playing. We saw Roses for 5 seconds. And then he said, you're going to go out there and play them same six sets a night and get that set ready.
1: Yeah,
2: so when we went to the studio, we were sharp as razors. That just don't exist anymore.
0: Yeah.
2: And here's what don't exist either, and it grinds me to this second. You can sit behind a computer and play with tracks. Mm. You can build songs on tracks. You can do whatever you want to do. And I'm not saying that art is not good. Okay? There's some great. But as far as rock and roll goes and rock and roll bands, you got to get in that room. We can look at dude and I and argue about that darn chorus and just hash that stuff out. Then you record it live, you got something. Right, that's the key. You know.
0: But did you guys record every album live? Is that your
1: pretty much?
0: Yeah,
2: kinda. We're going and play our first record. Now, the first two records, what you hear, the first record especially, and then some of the other ones, I can't even remember, we go in and we'll scratch track everything. But the first record, if all the rhythm guitars and everything, that was the scratch tracks.
1: Yeah,
2: we just kept them.
1: Really?
2: I played guitar total on that first record 3 days.
1: We had played those songs so many times. Scratch was I played a lot of song like 3 times and went, if you want me to play anything else, I'm not going to get any better than that. So keep one of them. It's not going anywhere else.
2: That's how we got the Van Halen cabinets, is because I went in. Now, the producer of our first record is Brendan O'Brien, which I think is the biggest.
0: I
2: love Brendan. Yeah, yeah.
3: His drum sounds, nothing against guitars, but his drum sounds are incredible.
1: Well, they are. He's great.
2: He learned that from us.
1: You know what he does on drum sounds?
3: I'm sure he did.
1: You know what he does on drum sounds?
3: No, tell me.
1: Push the fader up real loud.
3: What else do you need?
1: And a great sounding drum first. You got to start off with great sounding stuff, but still, it's not a bunch of, we didn't do a bunch of production or anything.
3: Well, I'll tell you what's even more rare, and I've talked about this on this show without you guys being here. But what's even more rare than a rock band, you know, continuing to be strong their entire career. You guys sound like you did

0: morning, he's
1: I asked him, could I tune down, and he wanted to fight me. We've been friends for 35
0: Jesse's
1: years.
0: Test on the microphone when we do sound checks. When he does that, it splits back of my head, and my vision blurs for a minute.
2: I mean, well, it happens live, too. Last time I saw you guys, and I was grabbing napkins off the OCC tables, and I had to put them on my ears because I was like, this is song number 5, and I'm just, like, bleeding here. I love it, but man, woo!
1: We don't use in-ear monitors.
0: Well, listen.
3: Like, really?
1: No.
4: You have no ear monitors because everything's so loud.
0: Behind me, I have 218s and 212s and 2 horns for a drum monitor. On the side fields, we have 218s.
3: Good Lord.
1: We don't sound check either.
0: Well, I'll tell you what, when you're talking about it being really loud and having to get the napkins, Jesse was explaining to this promoter one time because we went into this club and there's a little bitty PA.
2: Yeah.
0: And he went, listen, we can't use that. You got to get some stuff and bring it in here. And that dude was going, well, everybody else plays on it. And he's going, we're not everybody else. Let me explain something to you. And he got like an inch from that guy's face and goes, I can talk to you like this. Or I can talk to you like this. And he grabbed that dude by the collar. You got to get their attention.
3: Give me the rationale behind not sound checking. Why did you guys decide that you don't want to do that?
1: It makes of a unfounded expectation. For me. Because let me tell you something. When you sound check and it sounds good, you can bet your bottom dollar when you hit the stage it sounds like crap. Okay,
3: that is true.
0: Sometimes when people get in, it compresses the sound.
1: Plus, we're so loud anyway, it don't.
0: And if anybody can figure this out, please, scientists across the world, please figure this out. Guitar check all day long, all night long. Sound check right before the intro comes on. The intro comes on, we're ready to play. The guitar don't work.
4: Doesn't work.
0: What is it?
4: Yeah.
2: And you got, like, tonight you guys are playing OCC. It's all concrete and steel. You sound check in there and it's nothing but reverb and echo coming in.
0: Like I say, you get people in there, it kind of pillows the
2: sound
0: down.
2: Yeah, it absorbs a little bit.
0: It a little bit. Right. Sounds better to me.
1: None of this mattered 3 years ago before I quit drinking.
0: Now we can hear
4: sounds like a good case for
2: you
4: starting
2: always
4: again.
2: Sounded great when you were drinking,
1: yeah,
2: right?
1: Yeah, man.
2: I don't care. I sound awesome.
1: One of the things I realized a year later as my mind started to clear, I thought to myself that I really messed up my career because I attached my wagon to them three. And now that I'm sober, what did I do?
2: Do you find it harder to get back in that groove on stage? Because, I mean, when you're drinking, you kind of slide right in. When you're partying, you slide right in. The first few shows, when you weren't, was it harder to settle into being Jeff?
1: Well, the thing about my drinking was I'm a pretty happy guy. I'm not the drinker to cover up some sort of trauma.
2: Right.
1: I'm the Keith Richards type because I'm so damn happy, let's make it better.
2: Right.
1: So that was kind of easy for me. But I'll tell you something, when I stopped smoking 15 years ago, that was way harder on stage.
2: Yeah.
1: Because it's like everything's a crutch. Everything's a crutch, you know, but my playing is 100 times better. Everything was weird looking at, it's the people, it's not me.
2: Right.
1: You know, but no, I didn't realize, I thought I was in the groove before. I wasn't. Now I'm in the groove.
3: Right.
1: You know.
0: I'll tell you what, though, with him and Romer about the same, they drink a good bit. But we never had a disaster on stage.
4: I've never seen anything.
1: One night I was playing and I heard the bass. Roman don't mess up usually.
4: No, never.
1: Right? And never. I heard a weird bass thing, and I'm on stage right, Roman's stage left in the crowd, and I was like, what? Before I could turn my head, I could see Roman in the crowd. They've done jerked his cord out and they took him across. That was before he quit drinking.
0: I saw it. I'm behind the drums, right? I'm looking at the crowd. Roman turns and looks at me with his back to the crowd, and he grins and he just sticks both of his hands out and just trust dive right in the crowd. They caught him. That's what he's talking about.
1: Yeah, so we did stuff, but that, man, no, because we always take it seriously.
3: Right.
1: People think we don't, but we do. We're businessmen. Yeah. Oh, yeah. We wouldn't be playing now.
3: Right, I was going to say.
4: You don't make a career that long and that's successful. If you're not serious, you're not businessmen.
1: And Jesse, you know, when the first day we met, I knew he was the guy to put in charge. You know, it cost us a lot of money to get rid of a manager to make him manager again.
2: Yeah.
1: Okay, because, you know, and we're not, by manager, he's in the band. It's not, there's not another band, I can feel safe telling you this right here. There's not another band on earth could exist like we do.
0: No.
1: We save more money on phone calls because, you know, some bands have managers for the member and a manager and this manager. We don't do all that stuff. He knows us like the back of our hands. We're all brothers. We've been here forever. He makes decisions for us. Mm. And if it ain't the phone rings, we, and I. And,
0: yeah, but we all kind of work. It, it, yeah, it, it yeah. doesn't matter if it's an auditorium. I walk in there and the.

0: at time, yes. And I look at the light rig and tell my light guy, this is what I want you to do.
1: Right,
2: right. You know.
0: And this is Jesse what I want too. This to sound like. Yeah. This is what, and I go up and clean drums even though I got a guy to do it, which is my son.
3: I remember working with Jesse, like advancing shows and stuff back in Texas when I was doing some other stuff. And yeah, he is the hardest working man in show business, and he gets it done. It will be 100%.
1: It's called micro-dosing, micromanaging. Okay. You got to understand something. The business is done. I get, you know, but he's... He gets a kick out of it, and he likes it. So, yeah, I mean, and it helps. It benefits us all, you know.
0: You can get a lot done when you don't sleep.
3: For damn sure.
0: When Jesse don't sleep.
3: No.
4: I did just get a text. If you want to hear some badass rock and roll, definitely go see Jackal tonight. There are some VIP tables left, but everything else is sold out.
2: All right. You got to get these guys out of here. Right.
4: Well, I mean, listen, it's up to them. I mean, I'll get them out of here, but I mean,
3: we got to hear some South Carolina stories if you're not in a hurry.
0: What you want?
3: I mean, all of them.
0: You might not want to hear one of them.
1: You want to hear the story I was telling you about?
2: Hold on, pause, because we're 14. I just didn't want to stop, but we're 14 minutes over. Let me go to break, come back, and then we'll do what we got to do. We got the boys from Jackal in here.
3: We're going to hang out as long as we can.
2: This is fun.
3: Yeah.
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0: It's a Cat Named Mo Rock Show with Ethan, Josh, Chris, and Jeff Worley from Woo! Jackal. Yeah, and
1: damn,
0: memory serves me, the first and still one of less than five times Brian Johnson has ever sang vocals on another other than AC/DC.
2: Anybody, yeah.
0: Yeah.
3: They had to get permission from Malcolm and Angus to stay.
0: Wow.
3: To stay. He was only going to help us produce the song and just hang out.
0: Yeah.
3: When Jesse started singing, Brian edged toward the mic and was giving his...
2: you could see him, though. I'll tell you what, AC/DC is my favorite band, still one of my favorite bands ever, but he came in, and I'm sitting behind the drums. Oh, Christmas. He sets down so close to me, and we're getting ready to track that song.
0: Right.
2: And he's so close to me, my left elbow's almost hitting me. He sets down, and I got headphones on. I play that song, and when we end right there, I stood up and took my headphones off, and Brian just let me in. Oh, Christmas, son. Great. Your time is just great.
0: Great.
2: And I'm thinking, this is my hero.
0: Right? Yeah.
2: Like he said, we got in, and we're sitting on the couch, and they're getting ready. Jesse's getting ready to track vocals, and Brian's kind of helping him. Brian's pacing. He's pacing. You can see him tipping that hat. Finally, he went, oh, Jesse, give me a microphone, my son. Give me a microphone, my son.
3: He couldn't stand it.
2: He had to do it.
0: He had to sing.
3: They did that, and I think that might be... They only did it a couple of times because we didn't know if it could stay.
2: Right.
3: So the next morning, because the producer of that record was a guy named Mike Frazier, and he's a pretty famous producer, engineer. He's done everything. But he told us... He goes, they'll never leave it.
2: Yeah.
3: They'll never, Malcolm will not let him do that. It will not happen. And Brian, the next morning we listened to it and we're like, oh my God.
1: Right. Yeah. I mean, at this point you'll die if it doesn't,
2: we
1: if
2: have
1: you
2: to
1: can't
2: figure
1: get it.
2: This
1: yeah.
2: out.
1: Right.
3: And the story back, Brian told us, I'll take care of it. So, but the story back was Malcolm and Angus listened to it. And they, not that they were impressed, they wasn't, but it's better than anything else out there in the world. Okay, we suck, but we suck less than ever.
2: They're the greatest. They're the greatest. We're right there. Yeah, they're the greatest, but we're right here.
3: We suck, but our suckiness is better than everybody else.
0: You suck the best.
3: Exactly.
0: You suck the best.
3: I'm telling you.
0: That's the next Jackal t-shirt. Jackal, we suck the best.
4: Right. The only Brian Johnson story that we have is... Brian knows Mike Calta, the bass player for Pitbull Toddler. Right? We played together at Cody River. Right? Yeah. We opened for you guys. And we were in Sarasota one time, and he comes out to the show. Oh, and I'm a huge AC/DC fan, too. Like, give me goosebumps talking about it. And we do Shook Me All Night Long. And he's like, oh, laddie, you want to sing with me? I'm like, are you out of your effing mind? I'm like, hell no. I'm like, here's the mic. You sing the song. I'm not singing.
0: Are you guys going to go? Because every now and then you'll go see him when you get down this way. Are you going to stop by or?
3: Not, I don't know where they're getting ready to go out. I'm not sure. Jesse's the keeper upper with all of that, but we've watched him. We've been out to where he races his cars. And
2: we went to his house. Jeff took a shower in his house.
3: I took a shower in Brian Johnson's shower. Let me tell you something else.
4: In his shower.
3: Just talking about, because I've got my two books on Amazon. Yeah. I got a new book coming out in 2026.
1: We need to talk about that,
3: My first book, No Filters, just kind of rock and roll stories.
4: Great book. I've read it twice.
3: And this next one's more like how me and my brother grew up.
1: Yeah, nice, very nice, yeah.
3: But with Brian, the most down-to-earth, I say in there, my influence is AC/DC, Ted Nugent, and Billy Gibbons, ZZ Top.
0: Yeah.
4: Of course.
3: When we grew up. And then as we started our career, over the years, I've got to see all three of them naked.
2: Yeah.
4: Together or separately?
3: Separately.
0: Was it a goal or did it just end up as a bonus?
3: let's start with Ted.
0: Yeah.
3: Well, on the
0: that doesn't surprise me because a lot of people could have seen Ted naked.
3: On the Town Yankees tour, the one we did, huge. We did about a year with them. Ted and they were friends, but Ted kind of rubbed Tommy and Jack the wrong way.
0: I can see that.
3: Sticks and Mike Langer, and then you have Ted.
1: Right.
3: And he's Ted 24/7.
2: Yeah.
3: So he would go hunt at night and then meet everybody at the next day at the gig, but he would come in our dressing room and sleep on our couch. And he would take a shower and put on his camo Ted robe, lay on our couch in our dressing room, and get to rolling around, if I
2: may. Things would fall out.
3: It would fall out.
4: His rig would fall out.
3: And then we go
4: out,
3: to Billy Gibbons. Billy loved Chris's drum set when we did the antenna tour. Billy would put on the ZZ Top robe. with no clothes under it and get up behind Chris's drum set.
2: He'd come out, climb up on my drum riser and go. He'd go play a shuffle.
3: Ever shuffle? Can you play a shuffle? Open more.
2: And he had
3: the
2: robe on with it. You know, my drum set, two bass drums set out here.
0: And you're like, I'm the only one that gets my drum set naked, damn it.
2: He can set behind my drum. Well, he can have my drum set.
4: That's what I'm missing. I need a robe.
3: Brian wasn't wearing a robe. Brian just said, I'm going. We're standing in Brian Johnson's. I don't know if he wants me to tell this. It's hilarious to me. It's beautiful. I love him. He's my favorite.
5: I bet he'll think it's hilarious.
3: In the world. But he basically said, oh, let me send him to take a shower. And cool, dude. And then 2 seconds later, he's standing here with no clothes on.
2: Well, I seen him hopping down through there trying to put his underwear on.
3: Yeah, but to me, I wasn't shocked. I was like, I'll tell you what, on all three occasions, I looked straight up and said, God, thank you so much. Because I wanted to do this. I didn't know the Lord works in mysterious ways. Yeah. Right?
1: By the way, you were talking about people that don't dial it down. Brian Johnson, he hasn't dialed down those vocals one.
3: He can sing just like Frank Sinatra.
1: It's crazy.
3: He can sing like Frank Sinatra.
1: Really?
2: Yeah. You know what he did before he...
1: Have you heard some of the jingles?
0: But even in Geordie, have you heard him sing in Geordie?
1: Geordie, that's right. Oh, yeah. Yes.
0: Let's play an old Geordie song. You're going to hear his voice because it's.
2: Well, they won't know this is Brian Johnson singing, but
0: not at all.
1: Yeah, all right. Let me know when you're ready.
0: Let me pull up one of his big ones because nobody will recognize Brian Johnson in this one. So,
1: but when he wants to hit it high, he's still there.
3: He's for real, man.
0: Yeah. Here we go.
6: That's in the cobalt.
0: This one, yeah.
6: Cars, look at now. Come and see Charlie. Goodbye, love.

0: Yeah, he was born to wail. He was born to wail.
1: Well, it begs the question, though, how do you go from that to AC/DC voice?
2: Well, look at look at Pantera, the incarnation before Pantera. I think
1: it was the same band, though.
3: I think when you hear
1: it's a totally different
0: but
1: band.
0: A different sound.
3: Think about this. Think about Bon Scott's voice. Right. The songs that Malcolm and Angus write kind of bring that edge out of you. So when he's singing along with them, you can't do this.
1: No, I agree.
3: You got it. I think that's where it is, you know.
4: I just wouldn't go with those screaming guitars of AC/DC.
5: One thing about you, the dude is a brilliant guy. Don't let cover of the book fool you. He's a rock and roller, but I mean, we can discuss world history, World War II, genius.
4: Oh, yeah.
5: I mean, he's not.
3: And he's one of the nicest guys in the world. I got to interview him one time. Nicest
4: person. He could
3: be
4: a professional, comedian. He's funny.
3: He is.
4: Funny
1: as hell, huh?
3: Yes. I mean, he came from doing Hoover vacuum cleaner jingles. That's the only reason he ended up in London and did the AC/DC.
1: Is that right?
3: Yeah.
1: I didn't know that.
3: He wasn't going to do the audition.
5: Well, he told us the whole story.
3: He said, I'm not good enough for AC/DC, but then somebody called him to do a Hoover vacuum cleaner jingle. He's like, well, I'm going to be in London anyways. I'll swing over.
5: Yep. Well, he didn't. He had barely heard of it. Well, what he told us was he went over there. He did the commercial, and his manager said there's a band he had heard of them. He went down. He said when he went in, if I remember correctly, they were in a fight.
1: The band was in a fight.
5: Malcolm and Angus always fight.
1: Right, yeah.
5: And they were in a fight, and he's like, hey, I ain't going into this situation. And they said, no, where you going? Come back. Yeah. And the only song he knew, Nutbush, City Limits, and he knew something he didn't play. I think he did maybe Sin City, maybe. I forgot what the one was. And then he went home and didn't hear from him. And then he said that he got a call, and somebody said, do you want to join the band? He goes, well, man, I got bills and stuff. I just can't do that. And they hung up on him. That was Angus.
3: There's also, when he first walked to the studio, I think Malcolm handed him a Newcastle, and he goes, well, this is all right. It's a good start. Yeah.
5: Yeah, but he said Angus called and was weird and hung up. And he was just saying, man, I got bills and I have to know where this is going kind of thing.
4: Well, didn't
5: Malcolm
4: call back?
5: And then Malcolm called back, and Brian said, dude, I just got out of a divorce, or if I'm remembering it correctly. And then apparently Malcolm said, well, how much do you owe? And paid it, and off they went. And then Brian had to write all those lyrics for Back in Black.
0: Right.
3: Yeah.
5: With a spear and a knife, because it was a revolution or some kind of thing going on.
3: In the Bahamas?
5: Yeah. He's sitting there on just a desk.
3: And then hurricanes barreling down at the same time, so.
1: Well, speaking of writing, I read your first book, No Filter, Jeff, twice. Right, because you sent me a copy, and it was very nice of you to do that. So thank you for that, by the way. And it was great, and I laughed out loud numerous times. But you've got additional books coming out, right? I mean, you've written books since then.
5: Well, I'll call this my real book, the next one.
1: Okay.
5: And it's not a rock and roll, nothing to do with the band, but it kind of does. It's about how I grew up, me and my brother.
1: Yeah, I saw. We were talking about it a little bit earlier. I saw some of your pictures and stuff. It's pretty
5: cool. The thing was, we're talking about the use of AI.
3: Right.
5: Okay. You know, I'm using it. The book is organically written with my voice and how I do it. But I started messing with AI for the pictures and
1: for the images and stuff.
5: Right. Yeah. And then the funny thing was, I found out real quick that AI, it polices you. It don't like certain things I was
4: trying to gets rejected. No, he gets rejected a lot and have to wait 2 hours before you can do it again.
5: Okay. So there was a story, and this is kind of, I'll give this an overview of our father. And let me tell you, this is the tip of the iceberg. But this is where AI banned me from making an image for my book. My dad, he grew up on a farm. He worked for Phillips Petroleum, but he thought everything to his last day, we had to be like farmers.
4: Yeah.
5: Okay? So he did everything as hard as you possibly could. He had hogs. He had chickens. We had a horse once, right?
3: Yeah.
5: And he didn't pay. He was not going to pay for a vet. His buddy was a vet. Okay? So if he called his buddy, tell me what to do.
4: Yeah.
5: Right? So we had a horse.
1: Tell me what to do. Not come over and help me out. Tell me what to do.
5: No. Okay. Tell me. Exactly. So, we had a horse that laid down. If a horse lays down, it's not good. It laid about 3 days. And my dad determined that it had 8 persimmons and branches, which clogs up one of its stomachs. It clogs up.
3: Oh, he had to clean it.
5: Right. Now, this is a story in the book. I was trying to make an image of it, and this is what got me flagged.
4: Dude, just remember, I'm like 8 sitting there looking at him. Dude, what you just said.
5: Ready?
3: Yeah.
5: So the old man comes home. First off, that morning, he goes, that horse don't. I had to do something. So he goes to work. He comes home. When he gets out of the truck, he's carrying, and I didn't know they made it, a 5-gallon bucket of Vaseline. Wow. And over here, he had like a...
3: And this is before Diddy.
1: Yeah. The original freak off right here. Right?
5: This was every day of our lives, something like this. And then he had a Benadine. Do you know what that
1: Benadine.
5: Is?
1: No.
5: Yeah, it's for surgery. It's red.
3: Yeah, it's that anti-disinfectant stuff.
0: Yeah, right.
5: So he grabbed us, and then he grabbed me and goes, sit on that horse. So I sit on its stomach. And the old man took his shirt off. Now, then I knew there was a 5-gallon bucket of Vaseline, and the old man's taking his shirt off. I thought, oh, no. But anyway, he greased his arm to the here, to
1: the,
5: to
1: the shoulder.
5: Armpit. Yeah, shoulder. And then he poured that butter down on there, and he laid down on his stomach. And he started working his arm up at horse's rectum. And he's looking at us going, whoa, stinks.
1: You think?
5: And he got to about here, and he looked at me. He looked at us, and he went, got it.
1: Got it.
5: And he went and pulled it out, and he pulled out, it was the size of a softball, perfectly
1: cylindrical.
5: Yes, thank you, Josh.
1: Yeah, you got it.
5: And it, then after that, about 4 million gallons of horse poop came out.
1: Ooh, and that horse covered him. Up, looked brand
5: new. Jumped up, it was happy as heck. Started kicking around. And that thing was laying on the ground. And I asked my daddy, I said, can we have that? And he goes, well, wash the damn thing off. And we played with that thing like a ball for about 3 months. And one day I threw it at Chris and it disintegrated.
3: Like a soccer ball.
5: Yeah, exactly.
3: Okay, you guys have been on Squidbillies, which those, anybody out there who loves adult animation, you got to watch Squidbillies. And you guys were like the only rock band to ever be like guest stars on there.
5: Yep.
3: I just ordered your book on Amazon, by the way.
5: Thank you.
3: I'm going to go through it. And I'm going to write this up, and we need to get you guys in and start telling these stories, and we're going to have them we need to call the guys in Squidbillies and go, we need you to animate the Worley Brothers stories.
1: Oh, yeah.
5: Well, we're actually working on that.
3: My
5: book is the basis of that, because you don't see, and then real quick, see, the first story in my book's a thing called The Three Nuns. Me and my
3: brother.
5: This
3: is a great title already. Three Nuns?
5: Me and my brother got hit by three nuns when I was 10, Chris was 7. We got T-boned by three nuns. It knocked me out of the, it knocked the car up on the side and we slid. No seat belts.
4: No, not then.
1: Who
3: no,
1: needs
3: not
1: them?
3: Back
5: no.
3: in the day.
5: See, what
4: I
5: happened
4: lay up
5: was.
4: In the back window of the car.
1: Yeah.
5: We were coming from town in our town to an intersection, right? We had just been to some store and Chris had an army tank and I had an army tank. And Chris, we were up on the on the back of the seat like kids used to do. I was in the front seat. My mom was driving. Chris is standing in the back.
3: Yep.
5: And we're playing and I break the cannon off of his and a fight ensues. So mama says, sit down. Chris turns around immediately and gets in the back window playing. I slap down in the seat and put my tank right here, Sherman. The next thing I know is I come to and I'm looking in the face of three nuns. Chris is on the side of the road bleeding from here down blood.
4: I'm dead, right?
5: Right.
4: I thought I was dead.
3: Yeah.
4: All there was one little grain of glass in my elbow. But
5: the paramedic wiped it. Right out of But what happened was, and long story short, I'll leave the rest for the book, was these, they had come from Atlanta, Georgia to Greenville, South Carolina for a Catholic convention. On the way home, they missed one road. And was coming and met us. The sun was in our eyes. It was doing 65.
3: Oh, wow.
5: And they T-boned us. And every day I think about that because it was divine intervention. Here's the funny part of that.
4: No, they were fine.
1: Oh, all right.
5: Here's the funny part of that. My dad shows up. He's pissed because the car was brand new. It was a car that he didn't buy new cars. He had bought that for us to go to Disney World. So he was out beside himself. He could care nothing about me and Chris laying there. Right? So he shows up. My grandfather shows up because we live in a small town.
0: Right.
5: They take the car off. He sends us, me and my brother, with our grandfather. And then he takes my mama to the VFW club and they danced about 3 in the morning.
3: Wow.
1: I thought you were going to say he showed up with the 5-gallon bucket of Vaseline and said, all right, nuns, let's go.
3: I'm going to
1: hit my damn car now.
5: When we used to castrate hogs.
3: Another great start to a story.
4: There's millions. You don't know. People try to write this stuff. We live this stuff.
0: That's nuts.
5: When my wife is from New York, and when she started knowing my family and started knowing my life story,
3: wow,
5: she wanted to turn my dad into, what is it when you abuse your kids?
1: CPS or something?
5: She used to tell my dad, you need to. To us, it was just Tuesday. We were different.
4: That's not Tuesday. The new book is.
1: What's the new book called?
5: I can't say it.
1: Oh, you can't say
4: okay.
1: it.
4: Oh, okay. It's what it's doing is preparing you to let you know how we became who we are. And
3: right,
4: how
3: right,
4: the
3: right, right.
5: Music
3: right.
5: had a little.
4: Yeah, that's what it's.
5: What
4: it
5: kills
4: is.
5: Bands is not the 2 hours on stage, it's the 22 others.
4: Yeah.
3: Right.
4: Okay?
3: Yeah.
4: That's exactly
3: okay.
4: right.
5: All right. And not only that, business and having to live in this world, you're not prepared for it. Like I say, we come from a military family. At 5:30 every morning, even though we didn't have to get up, my dad kicked the door, and it wasn't a suggestion.
4: No, you
5: yeah.
4: got up.
5: He said,
1: directive.
5: Look here. Yeah. And I'm just going to say this. He said, hey, boom, hey. And we're looking in bed. I'm going to need y'all to spread that chicken shit down here on this last thing before I get home from work.
6: It's all right. I'll let that one go.
5: Okay.
6: Yeah.
5: I'm just saying, that's what yeah. it's chicken poop.
6: Yeah. Yeah. You gotta let the other one go.
5: And
6: you're
5: then
6: fine.
5: He walked out, and then that's how we learned our work ethic, because we learned real early to how to deal with him. I called my dad. My dad was a cross between Keith Richards and Arlie Ermey off the first 15 minutes of Full Metal Jacket.
6: Wow. Right, yeah.
5: And his, it, they all had PTSD, all full-on alcoholics. But he wasn't mean. He never beat us.
3: Yeah.
5: But we learned this. You do your work early, and everything else is gravy.
6: Right. Okay? Yeah. And that's actually a fantastic life lesson to teach kids.
3: Yep.
5: He would come in, and if we did that chicken poop, he'd go, that looks good. He'd be all buzzy. Here's my car keys. And get a 20 out of my wallet, but he'd always turn and go, now I can count. And then he'd come in, pass out on the couch.
6: Right.
5: And if we didn't do it, it don't matter what time of night, we're back out there in the field throwing hay in the back of a truck by yeah. lights or spreading poop or whatever. There was he changed, you know.
3: Let's go back. Oh, do you want to go ahead?
1: No, please.
3: I was just going to say, and I was going to change the subject a little bit. You guys are obviously South Carolina, still living there, living on your family's
4: same
3: land.
4: Same property. Yeah.
3: In the house you grew up. And Jackal started in the Atlanta area.
5: No.
3: Okay, so how did you guys bump into Jesse? How did that whole thing?
1: Because that's where I was going, man. You read
5: the
1: my
5: three
1: mind.
5: Sets yeah. a night, six nights a week thing. There was three clubs in every town. You had the crappy one.
3: Yeah.
5: You had the middle kind of one. And then you had the big one. People playing dance yeah. stuff. PG-13, Jesse's band, they played the big one.
3: Mm-hmm.
5: They were older than Jesse, the guys.
1: And where is this?
3: What town?
5: Evertown. The southeast.
1: Yeah. Oh, okay.
5: Okay. They were our favorite band.
3: Mm.
5: John Hayes, the guitar player from Mother's Finest, he was in the band with Jesse. Yeah. They were all good friends. But now, of course, we as Jackal were down at the crappy club.
1: Were you Jackal already?
5: Oh, yeah. Been Jackal since day one. I drew the logo in the ninth grade.
1: Okay.
5: Everything you will see tonight, we pretty much had in our heads, and I designed from a kid. And then I forgot one thing, we needed to learn how to play. So I had to reverse engineer it. But then when Jesse met, that was the last thing. But we'd go see them. And
4: we'd play and walk over to see them play and thought they were the best.
1: But I just wondered, like, to Ethan's point, like, with the Brian Johnson reference, how you got him to join the band. Like, what was the...
5: Jesse, well, he had quit, and he was running a club in the first, because he had had Nigel, and he was a little disgruntled with the whole mess.
4: The music business.
5: And the first band that he hired to come play was us.
3: Ah.
5: And then I remember three songs. Now, this is my version. You might hear 100 different ones.
1: I believe yours.
5: I remember they played three songs in PG-13. I Stand Alone, Dirty Little Mind, and Down On Me. Okay?
4: It wasn't Down On Me. It was She Loves My...
5: Yeah, She Loves My... Right, that was in three.
6: Gotcha.
5: So when Jesse quit and we started playing that thing, I asked him one, I said, dude, them are the great songs. He goes, well, play them. I said, well, he can hand me a cassette. So we played them for a minute, and those days we'd start, like saying, we'd start in Atlanta, and we'd come down, and we'd work our way all the way up to Maine, and then back down, and just keep that loop, right? That's how you got good, what you'll see, you know. But we came in, and our singer at that time, a guy named Ronnie Honeycutt, bless his soul, he suggested one night, he goes, why don't y'all get Jesse up to sing them three songs? And we said, cool, he suggested it.
3: Right.
5: And then what happened was we made a couple more things, and we'd have a good crowd. But at 2:30 in the morning, the line would be around the building to watch Jesse sing with us three songs. Yeah. And then we went.
6: Light went off.
5: Well, we did, and I asked him, we had a meeting, and he said, here's the meeting, my version. Jesse said, well, yeah, I'll join the band. Two things. We can't screw around, and he didn't say screw.
3: Right.
5: And the second one, I'll never forget it. He goes, and I'm going to need you to turn to 10 every night. Now, how many singers you hear that?
3: turn it up.
4: Wow. Our, you know what our singer
3: all
4: Ronnie,
3: the way.
4: Our singer Ronnie was singing when Jesse got up and sang. He just kind of looked at us and went, "Y'all need him."
5: Yeah,
4: he knew that magic was out.
5: We didn't have to fire him.
4: We were always friends after that. Too. Yeah, we never weren't friends after.
3: A lot of respect for that, you know.
5: No, he was the first guy that he called me and said, "Dude, I get it." He said, "It's just magic. Y'all got to go."
6: Yeah.
1: So
3: and it happened
1: for anybody listening.
6: Let me go to break and we'll come back and say goodbye to him because they got 4 minutes in this break. We'll go, but we got the Worley Brothers from Jackal. They'll be playing tonight. Did we ever mention? Yeah, we did. Yeah,
3: OCC Roadhouse. They're playing tonight.
5: Yeah. We just dropped by Wheatontown.
6: Come on. We'll be back. We're gonna let them say goodbye. Don't go anywhere. Cat Named Mo Rock Show with Ethan and Josh.
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0: most artists would kill for a hero, a legacy song that transcends their career, their generation, and is talked about when you talk about great music tracks.
1: How many people have taken a run at this song for shows, TVs, other things?
0: I know the Wallflower. I bet it's probably his most, not, I'm not even going to say it's his most covered song, because I bet that might be Starman.
1: You think so?
0: Let's find out. How many people have, you go
1: Depeche
0: how many?
1: Depeche Mode, Peter Gabriel, Blondie, Motorhead, Oasis, and the Wallflowers, as far as big name bands.
0: Johnny Depp's band covered it.
1: Oh, okay, the Hollywood Vampires?
0: Yeah.
1: There you go.
0: Oh, he's, hold on. Of course, this is the anniversary of...
1: And it was remixed and reused for Stranger Things just recently. And so many other TV shows.
0: Yeah. What is that? Damn it. It's on. David Bowie's most covered song is widely considered to be, I wouldn't have guessed this, Rebel Rebel.
1: Really?
0: Yeah.
1: I don't think I've heard a single...
0: Numerous artists like Duran Duran, The Smashing Pumpkins, Joan Jett,
1: really?
0: Space Oddity, and Heroes are also popular, but Rebel Rebel stands out as his most frequently reinterpreted song.
1: Here's a list I found on Ultimate Classic Rock of 29 different covers of Heroes.
0: Yeah.
1: Blondie, Nico... some of these bands, obviously, we haven't heard of. Celtic Frost, the black metal band.
0: I know them.
1: Billy Preston, Philip Glass, Oasis, Wallflowers. King Crimson did a cover.
0: Yeah.
1: Moulin Rouge, TV on the Radio.
0: Yeah.
1: My God. Yeah. Glee did a version.
0: Yeah, listen. It's a, here it is. Here's the original. God.

0: I saw him 5 times.
1: Oh, really?
0: And I would give up half the other concerts that I've seen. And I've seen a lot of concerts.
1: Coldplay did a version.
0: Again, if you're a rock artist.
1: Prince.
0: Prince did not cover Heroes.
1: Prince covered Heroes, March 25th, 2016, in Toronto.
0: Hold on. No, this I got.
1: A month before his own tragic demise.
0: What?
1: Part of his piano and a microphone tour.
0: What?
1: As a solo performer. He fused lyrics to Heroes with his own song, Dolphin, is what it
0: yes,
1: says.
0: Yes, yes. Okay, hold on. Let's
1: Motorhead.
0: I forgot about it right here. Lemmy does a fantastic verse.
1: Quick commercial, and then it'll be right on.
0: They kill this song. I forgot about that.
1: That's impressive. You know, Motorhead covering Heroes, and you're a fan. Listen,
0: this is what I say. Before you play, don't stop. Okay. I always say this. You may not like David Bowie.
1: Yeah.
0: But a band you love
1: loves
0: David Bowie.
1: 100%, yeah.
0: There you go.
1: That's just a weird graphic before.
0: This is a really good version. I have forgotten about it.
1: How many damn pre-ads are there?
0: What the hell is this going on?
1: I don't know. This is Oh, here we go. This is it. It's a casino slot machine with Motorhead on it. I hope Lemmy doesn't cuss.

0: This is a really ballsy version.
1: Yeah, it is.
0: You wouldn't expect any less from Motorhead, but... And I know the video. I mean, it shot live. He was having a blast singing this.

0: reminds me of when Ministry covered Dylan's Lay Lady
1: Lay.
0: Yeah,
1: yeah.
0: You know, how grungy and dirty and noisy they made it.
1: This is off a posthumously released Motorhead called Undercover.
0: So they probably a recorded live version, and that had never been released.
1: Well, no, this is one of the last things he did prior to his death in 2015, and actually Bowie died less than 2 weeks later. This is a studio recording that he made. They just hadn't released it before he died.
0: Wow. What did Lemmy die from? Do we know?
1: Being Lemmy?
0: Yeah. Being Lemmy.
1: I think cancer.
0: Same thing as Bowie.
1: Yeah.
0: Yeah.
1: Prostate cancer for Lemmy.
0: All right. Now, let me hear Prince here.
1: It was discovered just 2 days before he passed away. Wow.
0: Wow. So what, they lost it? I don't know. I'm trying to understand.
1: This is Lemmy. I don't think he went to the doctor a whole lot. He probably was just like, look, man, I feel like ass. Something's wrong. They got prostate cancer.
0: Oh, no. I thought you were saying they discovered the song 2 days before he died.
1: They discovered the prostate cancer two days before he died. They discovered the song.
0: I'm good.
1: He got the song 2 weeks before he died.
0: Damn, 2 days. Wow.
1: Yeah.
0: All right. This is a Prince cover of Hero. As you said, shortly before he died.

0: This is Dolphins. And I guess he brings heroes into it.
1: Yeah.
0: Come on, Prince Williams. Short show. Let me see him go in. There it is. Okay.

0: Yeah.
1: Isaiah, were you aware today was the day that David Bowie died 10 years ago?
2: No, I did not. I know, how could I? That's why I'm not on the show anymore.
0: You continually disappoint me.
3: You know, he knew that. He was just letting you have your moments.
2: Yeah, well, I mean, he has many moments. Yeah, sure.
1: Isaiah, what musical star passed that really affected you or made you reflect?
2: Made me reflect. That's a good question because to be honest, I'm pretty disconnected on artists. I just listen to the song. So I really don't have anything.
3: You have a favorite artist?
2: Well, you know what? Skip that. Selena, back in 95 when she got murdered.
1: Really? Selena?
2: Yeah.
3: You bitty bitty bomb bomb?
2: I mean, that was...
1: You a big fan? Were you a fan of hers as an artist, or was it just the tragedy of her death?
2: It was the tragedy because, I mean, she was right there, you know, at the peak of success, and she gets dropped like that, you know, that just... And also, it was... when I was young, too. So watching the news, that kind of gets stuck in your mind. And that was one of those moments.
1: Yeah. All right. Fair enough. You, Ethan?
3: An artist whose death...
1: passing, yeah, where that, you know, made you reflect or that you're, like, really sad that they were gone.
3: I will say in the moment, just because I was young and it was, like, one of those really first ones. And it doesn't bother me one bit now, but it'd have to be Kurt Cobain. Because I grew up, you know, teenage years, Smells Like Teen Spirit came out. I remember driving around high school, cranking that up in the car. 2 years later, it's all over the news, pre-internet.
1: Yeah.
3: Kurt Cobain's body was found, pictures of his legs. I was like, whoa. And so that one was one that affected a lot of us, but mostly I never get that connected to celebrity, artist, or anything.
1: Well, let me ask you. Is there somebody that's living now that they passed that you would go, wow?
3: Robert Smith.
1: Okay, there you go. Okay, Robert Smith. You feel like that's an era or a chapter in your life that is closed forever.
3: I would just feel like that is somebody who has written so many songs that I have connected with that is then gone.
1: Right.
3: I would say, wow, that kind of sucks. Yeah. Now, I'll be honest, I haven't even kept up that much with The Cure. They've put out a bunch of albums, obviously, over the decades, and I have stopped listening since, like, you know, Mint Car and Wish and stuff.
1: Well, this is what I found, and it's an interesting thing with music. You fall in love with a band or an artist, and I think, and I'm not sure what the catalyst is, but I think there becomes a moment when you said, I have enough material from this person that I don't need anything more.
3: And when it comes to The Cure, like the songs that truly, truly meant something to me, right, I've got those.
1: I've got those in spades. Right.
3: So
1: I will say with Bowie, I followed him up until the last album.
3: Yeah.
1: Well, no, actually, he had released an album prior to the last, his penultimate album, the one before the last, which was the next day. And I didn't gravitate towards it. He hadn't released music in a long time. For all intents and purposes, everybody thought that he was retired. And I had kind of gotten into other things. And it was also a slower, kind of jazzier record with an awful, awful record cover. Revisiting it, it's a brilliant album.
3: Yeah.
1: Brilliant album with brilliant songs. And then, of course, his last one, Black Star, you know, there was such hoopla about that because of his return to form with the previous album that, yeah, I listened to that. One of the songs, what is the last? It's the song that closes my documentary I did on him, which is available on Vimeo for free.
3: Is it now? What's it called again?
1: Shut up. It's called Loving the Aliens. What is it? I can't. This was his... And I think it was really the last song released by him, appropriately titled I Can't Give Everything Away. Nine Inch Nails ended up covering it. I Can't Give Everything Away, Bowie. Yes, here we go. It's a really, really pretty song. And it closes, the credits roll over to my documentary. Real plaintive. He was dying. still funky, even on Death's Bed.
3: Right.

0: in light of what he did, I want to hear. I think I heard Reznor's version once and thought it was pretty good. Whereas I can't give everything away. N-I-N. Trent really felt the loss of Bowie.
1: Yeah,
0: because they had become fast friends.
2: Last year we took a song of his off his last album, Black Star, and reworked it really just to process the loss for ourselves. And you know, he meant the world to us musically and as a person. And we'd like to play that song for you tonight.

0: Nine Inch Nails has some of the moodiest stage lighting.
1: I heard that this last tour that I didn't get to see and I wanted to was like some of the most impressive visual spectacle.
0: Well, he's coming back. I mean, you know, you come back out, you must impress.
1: Yeah, well, he's like next level, and so I'm gonna see if he comes back around and go see.
0: He
1: him.
0: Is coming back around. I think he's
1: touring. But straight to Tampa would be nice. I don't know if they're gonna make it to Tampa.
0: Right. Come on, Trent.
1: Always moody.
0: When was the last time he was in Tampa? Or was he?
1: It was just this last year.
0: Year.
1: Yeah.
0: That's right.
1: Drew was there, and I so was going to go, and I think I forgot to get tickets in time. Or it was a school night or something.
0: Right.

0: interesting interpretation.
1: The dissonance is damn near killing me here.
0: Yeah, but I'd almost like his voice is so impressive. He's so anguished when singing it. I'd love to hear a cappella.
1: Yeah.
0: I'm liking that. Trent Reznor paying tribute to David Bowie, who died a decade ago. It's been a decade of the world going us.
1: Yeah.
0: You know what I want to say. Isaiah, I'm going to turn this over to you, my friend.
2: You got it.
0: All right. Thank you for coming in. And
2: just hanging out with y'all.
0: Giving us a link. Ethan. Not next week, but the week after, right?
1: Yeah, and we're going to have my friends Matt, the owner, and James, the main like recording engineer from Loud Studios.
0: I cannot wait.
1: Great place.
0: I cannot wait. All right. I'm going to go and try and have a weekend working two jobs. A lot of fun.
1: I'm going to go try to see me some Jackal, see if Josh will hook a brother up, get Chris and Jeff to get me on the list.
0: You know you can get on that list.
1: I know. I just didn't want to text Jesse straight and be like, hey.
0: I get it. I'm going to pour some bourbon, light up an American spirit, and listen to some Bowie. Cat Named Mo Rock Show with Ethan and Josh. We out.

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0: It's 102.5 The Bone. Good morning, everybody. It is Monday, the last day of August, August 31st, 2026, and we are coming to you live. Good morning. How's everybody doing today?
1: Good.
0: Oh, man. Oh. Carmen, are we still friends?
2: No.
1: Oh.
0: I thought today would be different.
1: I knew it. Surprise, surprise.
0: Carmen?
2: Yeah.
0: You have a lot of fans out there. All of them were mad at me this weekend.
2: Yeah.
0: Oh, everywhere I went, ladies yelled at me.
2: Mean.
0: I was not mean, but let's not start that over.
2: I know.
3: Yeah.
2: I just don't feel good. So
0: today's the bad day.
2: No, I have like a stomach bug. There's a lot of players on Freedom that have been passing around something.
0: And you got it.
2: And I got it this Friday. Mm-hmm. And I just, yeah. Yeah.
0: Oh,
2: it has not been solid.
0: Oh, what a way to start the day.
1: Nobody asked.
3: Yeah,
0: gee, this is why I love you, Carmen.
1: Nobody asked.
2: I don't feel good.
0: Yeah.
3: By the way, also opposite of hot.
0: Oh.
3: Hot.
0: Yeah.
3: Well, maybe hot.
0: So, Carmen.
2: Yes.
0: Not to pick on you. We've moved past that.
2: Okay.
0: But I do have some updates to tell you.
2: Okay.
0: So I did, everywhere I went this week, women yelled at me for being mean to you.
2: Yep.
0: They do love you.
2: You are mean.
0: I wouldn't say that. But guess who I met at Hooters on Friday?
2: Who?
0: The guy who released the video. The guy who sent the video.
3: Oh,
0: that
3: yeah.
0: That was in question, and he felt so bad.
3: He did, yeah.
0: He did. He felt awful. He was like, I didn't mean to do all this. And I, he was a very nice guy, and he apologizes. So I told him, don't worry.
1: He meant to do it.
0: No, he didn't mean. I don't think he meant for that.
3: I heard somebody laughing in the background.
1: I saw
3: it was
1: the video,
3: him.
1: And I saw the guy laughing his ass off.
0: Yeah, yeah. But I don't think he,
1: And he thought, man, the guys will love this.
0: No, Moose just texted me. He did not. Moose said that. Did I hear that right? Carmen got passed around by a bunch of Freedom football players. That is not what she said. She said they were passing around germs.
1: Oh, jeez.
0: And the germs got to Carmen. That's how it happens. Jesus Christ. So that was it, Carmen. And then that was it.
2: Okay. Nice. That mean it doesn't change anything. Whatever.
0: No,
2: I still hate everybody.
0: All yeah. right.
1: As long as he's remorseful, that's all that matters.
0: I was hoping by Monday we'd all be back together again.
2: Nah. Mm-hmm.
1: She's got the stomach bug.
0: Yeah. Something I wanted to point out, and tell me you don't know this. I first pointed this out at Dom's wife's birthday party. I think it was her 40th birthday. This was some years ago. When people are singing happy birthday, there's always that one guy who has to get all the attention away from the person singing happy, from the person that's getting a happy birthday, right?
3: Yeah.
0: The person that sings too loud or oh my God, I hate that.
3: Or add something like happy birthday to you. Something or yeah.
0: Yep.
3: Snapping their hat.
0: Yep. That's exactly. My son had his birthday this weekend, and we had three different cakes for him. And everyone I noticed, there was somebody in the group that had to do something more than just sing happy birthday.
3: Mm.
0: Had to take all the attention and put it on themselves.
3: Yeah.
0: It was ridiculous. Dom's wife's birthday, some guy stood on a chair.
3: Dom.
0: Wasn't Dom. No. It wasn't Dom. It was some other guy. And I was like, let the woman have her moment. And but the guy stood on a chair and he lifted his arms up.
3: Look at me, everyone. Exactly. I'm singing the loudest.
0: Just want the attention on yourself.
3: Yeah.
0: That bugged out.
1: Imagine what they do on their own birthday.
0: Yeah.
1: They're one of the people that celebrate their birthday for the whole week.
3: Right. Everyone.
1: Yeah, it's my birthday week.
3: Yeah.
0: It's only hot when a really hot chick says it.
1: Yeah.
0: And you know that somebody's buying her a birthday present every day that week.
1: Yeah, but dude's doing it now.
0: Yeah.
1: It's my birthday week.
3: Dudes that don't tell you how old they are. Oof.
0: That is weird.
3: How old are you? Don't worry about it. No.
0: Who did that to us on the air?
3: Meatloaf.
0: Meatloaf, we can Google in 2 seconds, Meatloaf. Yeah. Just tell us how old.
1: Sorry we have the internet.
0: He's dead now.
3: Yeah.
0: So he probably knew something was coming. Meatloaf. Imagine that, your old name. Thank God I got rid of Cowhead. Can you imagine being 70 and being Meatloaf?
3: Meatloaf. Would he have been as famous if he was just Carl or whatever his real name is?
0: Maybe not, but what if his band had a name? You know, the Lightning Thunder Track.
3: Yeah, but I bet not.
0: I don't know.
3: There's certain people that...
0: I mean, Meatloaf wasn't...
3: Marvin, by the way.
0: Yeah, that's Marvin. Right, Marvin.
3: Yeah.
0: Marvin what, does it say?
3: Marvin Lee Aday.
0: Marvin Aday, yeah, that ain't it. But Marvin Lewis, or Marvin Harris, or Marvin Johnson.
3: Yeah, there's people that are undeniable. And listen, Meatloaf, obviously, was a great singer, and he was a big guy. There was a few things working for him. He was a big guy that
0: He looked like a Meatloaf.
3: Yeah. He was weird and big and sweaty.
0: Yeah.
3: And then he could sing.
0: More suits.
3: And he could sing, and you're like, oh, this guy can sing. And then his name's Meatloaf, you know, so it's like a bunch of layers.
0: What is your name? Meatloaf.
1: Is Jelly Roll the new Meatloaf?
0: Oh, I didn't even think about that.
1: Like, is he as famous if he's just...
0: What's his real name?
3: I think Jason. I think there's a lot that goes into certain people's nicknames and making them bigger. Because you want to find out what the hell's going on. When you first heard Jelly Roll, you're like, what is Jelly Roll? You may have been like, oh, Jelly Roll, that sounds cool.
0: I'm still like, what is Jelly Roll?
1: Jelly Roll, and you see it's like this big, sweaty, fat guy.
0: Jelly Roll, Bert FaceTime me one time, and Jelly Roll was on the FaceTime when I opened it up, and that was pretty weird because you're so used to seeing that face with all those tattoos and stuff, and now it's on my phone. That was pretty weird. But other than that, I left Bert's 5K before Jelly Roll even showed up. Like, I have no interest in meeting him. I think Tom went back to meet him, or somebody went back to go say hi to him. I have no interest I'm not against the guy, and it certainly has nothing to do with his recent dialogue on Kimmel or anything. I just don't see the attraction to him.
1: I met him. He was very nice.
0: Yeah, I'm sure he's very nice. But I just don't see the, he's just some guy.
1: People love his music. They love his story. He was a convicted felon, and now he's, superstar.
2: Does a bunch of charity.
0: Every time there's a black guy that's just convicted felon, nobody's celebrating that.
3: Yeah. It's funny because he is one of those guys. If he was across the football field, I would have went, oh, there's Jelly Roll.
0: Yeah, right.
3: And then went the other.
0: Same time, if he was standing next to me, I'd take a picture with him. But I wouldn't cross the field for him.
3: Yeah, I don't know whether I would or not. I mean, if he said, you want to grab a picture? I'd go, oh, okay. I don't know if I'm asking.
0: Oh, if he asked you.
3: Yeah. No, but not because he knows people want to take a picture with him. JoJo was standing there, and one of the guys from Barstool was there, and she was like, oh, he's great and blah, blah, blah. And I go, you want to get a picture with him? And she goes, yeah. And I go, hey, buddy. I go, she's a big fan. Can she get a picture? And he's like, yeah, absolutely.
0: Yeah.
3: I mean,
0: who says no?
3: Exactly.
0: Yeah.
3: And if you do, then you just go, oof, good luck, 15 minutes.
0: There's certain people, like Kid Rock has come out, and Kid Rock's like, I'll sign anything you want. I hate taking pictures of people. He's like, they never have their camera ready. The light's in my eyes. I've been doing it for 20 years. I get it. He's sick of it. He'll do it, but he's sick of it.
3: Mm-hmm.
0: For the most part, if you can't stop and take a picture with somebody who likes you for 2 seconds, you're a complete douchebag.
3: Depending on how famous you are. If you're so famous that is overwhelming like and no Cruise. One will ever stop.
0: Like Tom Cruise.
3: Yeah, and there's, 80,000 people just waiting for a picture, and you're like, I have to be inside. I have dinner reservations or whatever it is.
1: Remember Kevin Smith said he leads with, hey, let's take a picture.
3: Yep.
1: Yeah. That way it
3: get
1: ends.
3: Get it out of the way.
1: Get in and out. Yeah. And you can, keep it to like 30 seconds.
0: Yeah. I imagine everybody's got a story. When I did this, I saw you.
3: Yeah.
0: Because basically they do to the guests what I do when they're in here. I just tell them my story while they're on the air.
3: Right.
0: So they're trapped. They can't go anywhere.
1: Except they're trying to go to the bathroom, or they're trying to get on a plane.
0: Getting through the airport dinner. As a famous person has got to be weird.
3: I got to tell you, it's got to be great for people to identify a song that you did, the lyrics and stuff, and they're singing it in your concert. But them telling you how it affected their life has to be oof.
0: Although, I do have a story that happened to me this weekend where a guy said this show saved his life.
3: Yeah. Yeah, but also...
0: No, but can I tell you how?
3: Sure.
0: He came up to me. Yeah, because a lot of times people were like, your show saved my life. My mother was dying, and while she was dying, you're all I had to listen to and made me laugh. That feels nice. Like, it's nice to know that people like that. But this guy came up to me, and he said, I just want to thank you for saving my life. And I went, all right, yeah, whatever. I don't know where he was going with that. I don't know if it was a joke or whatever. And he said, I heard you and Martine talking about getting scanned.
3: Mm.
0: And I went to go get scanned. And he said, I had a 99.9% blockage. They took me immediately to the emergency room and performed surgery on me. He's like, any second I would have had a heart attack. His LAD was 99% blocked. And he said, thank God for that, or else, he would. I mean, the only way, he said, I had no symptoms, didn't feel anything. The only way you find out is if you die. So he went immediately and had surgery and seemed to be doing great.
3: Good.
0: Seemed to be living fine. So
1: we got one.
3: Yeah, that's an actual life-saving story.
0: Yes, that's it. The rest of them, garbage. Anybody do anything fun this weekend?
3: What did I do this week? Oh, yeah. I actually went to a place, an arcade on, was it Friday? Friday night? Yeah. It was pretty cool. It was, you know, it's like an adult arcade type of thing. And it's a bar that has old school old video games, old Donkey Kong.
0: You have to pay for them?
3: Pinball. It's like $8 unlimited play.
0: Oh, that's great.
3: $8 unlimited play. And they had like bar food and stuff, but it was a pretty cool little place.
0: Yeah, that's cool. Where was that?
3: On Waters.
0: Oh, it's on right, Waters. Right over here.
3: Yeah. I forget what the name of the place
2: it's like
3: is.
2: Parkade.
3: That's you might good. Be right, Carmen.
2: Because I used to live right there.
3: Yeah. Let me see what it is. But it was pretty fun. My wife loves pinball.
0: Mm-hmm.
3: Loves pinball. And is really good at it. And I said, do you want to go to that arcade and check it out? And she goes, too bad for you guys. I'm going to crush you all in pinball. And I went, all right, we'll see. She crushed us all.
0: Who'd you go with? Not Pete?
3: Yes.
0: Wrong Pete?
3: Yeah.
0: Wrong Pete.
3: I got to tell you, Donkey Kong. I got through the first level. Second level, I couldn't figure it out. Second level, you go... And there's two poles on either side, and Kong's in the middle, and the lady's up top. I didn't know how to get up the poles.
0: I don't remember.
3: And they had an umbrella over here and a hammer, and I'm like, I don't know.
4: You should have called Olivero.
1: You jump over the different holes, and that makes the tower collapse.
3: Oh, is that what it is? You have to go through all... That's what I thought.
1: Yeah, because there's holes all the way up, and when you have to go to each hole, when they're all broken, the whole tower falls down.
3: There you go.
1: That's how you kill Donkey Kong.
3: It is called Lowry Parkade.
0: There you go.
3: Yeah. Cool little place.
0: Now that, if you travel, oh no, that's Limbaugh. On Limbaugh, there's the Thunder Bay Cafe. Has anybody ever heard of that place?
3: Thunder Bay Cafe. Is that
0: or Thunder Bay Bar or something?
3: Is that the one where the jump place is?
0: No,
3: there,
0: or
3: is
0: it's, that... in the, it's in that area, yeah.
3: Yeah, no, I don't think so.
0: So I take my daughter to volleyball over there, so I pass that place all the time.
3: Oh, it's over there? I thought that her volleyball was a different spot. I thought it was on Anderson over there.
0: No.
3: There's a volleyball academy.
0: Oh, no. We're not quite at academy level. Okay. Yeah. I pass this bar, and it's this tiny bar in this little strip mall, and I go, who's going to this place? Like, who opened this bar? Who opened this bar and thought, this is going to be where I make my money in this, on the middle of nowhere in Limbaugh? Wouldn't be... shocked when I opened up my Instagram and saw Dizzy hanging out there along with JoJo and Drew and all these people that go on the cruise. They were all hanging out doing karaoke at Thunder Bay. I guess it is quite popular.
1: Yeah, must be the spot.
0: I know. That's what I said. I asked Dizzy about it. He goes, oh, yeah. He goes, all walks of life. He said, cowboys, you get rednecks, you get black dudes, you get Dizzy's.
1: I used to think the same thing about Whiskey Willie's since I was at Whiskey Willie's. And I was like, this
0: who
1: is great.
0: Goes there?
1: Yeah.
0: We're due back to go to Whiskey Willie's.
3: I got to be honest with you. I think I saw on Instagram and thought it was Whiskey Willie's.
0: Oh, really?
3: I see
0: this
3: place.
0: It looks like Whiskey Willie's.
3: Yeah, it does.
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0: Friday night, went out to dinner for my son's birthday. And then Saturday, everybody came to my house. It's so weird. It's my family, my wife's family, and Pete. Pete's only middle. Like, if you were doing a diagram, Pete's the one that intersects the two.
3: Right.
0: My family has known and gotten along with my wife's family for 25 years now. Okay. Every time my father-in-law comes over, he asks how my father's doing. Every time I'm at my dad's house, they ask how my in-laws are doing. They talk to each other when they get here. Everybody's nice. But then 5 minutes later, everybody settles. Italians in one room, Jews in the other. Nah. They do not cross at all. It's so funny. And it's not a matter of them not liking each other or not even talking to each other. It's just that my father-in-law watches sports. So he'll be in there while him and my brother-in-law is watching the Yankees game. And they were in the living room. And then my brother was holding court in the kitchen. Everybody was just sitting around laughing at my brother on Saturday. And then Pete and I sat in a different room. We went and sat in the other room.
1: We've had parties at my family, same thing. They like, everybody's cordial. Hey, yeah. What's going on? And then they like separate.
0: It's so weird. Yeah. It's so weird. And we're just bouncing around between two rooms the whole time.
1: Yeah. I think it's because they know each other, but they don't know each other.
0: Yeah. I mean, I get it. It's also once my family gets settled, they're not moving. You know, if they would have settled in the living room, they would have stayed in the living
1: room. Right.
0: That's just how it goes.
1: Does anybody try and fight for the better spot, better couch or anything like that?
0: No, I always, my father-in-law is the oldest, so he always gets the best spot.
1: Yeah.
0: Yeah. Everybody always bends over backwards to give him the right seat. So, I have a bench seat built in my kitchen, like around my kitchen table, and I never sit there. And I sat there this weekend. It's the most uncomfortable goddamn thing I've ever sat on in my life. I don't know how we ask people to sit on that thing.
1: You have benches built in everywhere. Bathroom, shower, kitchen.
0: Yeah. I started bugging me yesterday that my bathroom's still in such disarray.
3: When was the projected date that it was going to be done?
0: I don't know, but we started in March.
3: Oof.
0: April, May, June, July, end of August.
3: September.
0: Yeah.
3: Yeah.
2: But right, so, did they tell you it was going to be like 6-7 months, or were they like it's going to be 2 weeks?
0: No, I don't think that they really ever said anything to us. I think we just assumed it was going to take about 2 or 3 months, or probably about 8-9 weeks. And boy, were we wrong. because we still have just disarray. There's still a bathtub in my living room.
3: How long do you think the typical professional bathroom remodel takes?
2: I'm going to go 10 months.
3: 10 months. You build a goddamn house in 10 months.
0: I would say 8 weeks.
3: 8 weeks.
12: I'm going to say 4. 3 months.
3: Typical professional bathroom remodel takes 3 to 6 weeks of active construction.
12: I was hoping you'd say 3 to 6 days.
0: That's the thing, though. It's not necessarily active construction because there's days when nothing happens. Like, nobody was here last week for most of the week.
3: This says full gut renovation of a master bath should take 6 to 10 weeks.
0: Yeah, well, it's not 6 months.
3: No. Yeah. Nah.
0: I'm having issues.
3: You need to crack the whip.
0: On who? Dino? Have him whip me right back.
12: Oh, yeah, you can't do that.
0: No. No, listen. It's also the difference between having a Templar construction go in there and do it with a team of 50 people and bang it out in 3 days, or having Dino do it, you know, by himself and with plumbers and tile people and all that other stuff. So I get it. It's just a pain in the ass. I'm just ready to sit down and I take a shower. You know how hard it is to adjust to standing up to take a shower?
12: It's got
0: to
12: be tough.
0: It's ridiculous.
12: The struggle.
3: And you're not on your home field.
0: No.
3: Different shower.
0: Different shower. And I got to share everything with my wife, including a sink.
3: Come on.
0: She had the balls the other day to tell me to wash the hair out of the sink when I shave.
3: Yes.
0: Yes. Yes, but every time I go to that sink, it looks like a Yeti just took a shower in it. Her long hair is everywhere, but yet my little random beard hairs are what's bugging her. And then I said to her, I said that to her, and she's like, why can't you ever just say yes and wash it? And I'm like, okay, I'm sorry.
12: Oh, come on, man. You can't fart. You can't. What are we doing here?
0: Listen, I
3: live living in a society.
0: Very sheltered life.
12: Jeez.
0: I know.
12: Look at tell them to look around. Look at the life I've built for us.
3: And look how many benches we have.
12: Yeah, exactly. And you give me a hard time about this? Come on.
0: You would think sex would be easy, too.
12: Yeah.
0: I looked at my wife right deep in her eyes last night, and I said, hey, want to do it? And she didn't say a word. She just stared at me for a long, like, 45 seconds. Like, I kept waiting for her to break, and she wouldn't break. She just stared at me, and finally I was like, okay, come on.
12: Yeah.
0: I just rolled over and went to bed. No farting, no sex. No nothing.
12: No farting.
0: No farting. What? Well, I'm not supposed to fart.
12: Yeah.
3: That you're aware of.
0: Yes.
12: Can't fart in your own house. It's crazy.
0: I did fart a lot in bed last night.
12: Yeah, should.
0: She didn't know. She fell asleep early.
12: Yeah. That's what you get.
0: She fell asleep while I was watching a wacky roundup to the end of 90 Day Fiancé. Dude. There's two guys getting ready to walk down the aisle on that show that are no doubt going to be divorced in the next 60 days. I don't know. One guy, the guy from England, that his girlfriend can't stop making out with other dudes. She's getting her hair done for her wedding, and she's like, it just hit me. And they're like, what? And she goes, he's the last penis I'll see for the rest of my life. And she's like, I don't know if I can do that. And she's
3: you
0: just
3: need to see penises.
0: Yes. she couldn't stop talking about it. And she's like, just the idea of one man and not kissing anybody else my whole life. And this is while she's getting her hair done to walk down the aisle.
12: Crazy.
0: So that guy's doomed. And then the other guy brought the girl over from Brazil, and she's not even like Brazilian hot. And all she does is complain, but he's a real douchebag and he's a real nerd. He insisted that they take a bicycle to dinner instead of taking the car because it costs $20 to park. So they took a bicycle, and meanwhile, she's got her makeup on and a dress, and she's riding on the back of his bicycle.
3: Doesn't anybody look forward to the future and go, this is what I'm going to have to deal with, a guy who wants to ride a bike somewhere?
0: Well, she is.
12: Yeah.
0: I think that was the straw that broke the camel's back, because she's in this restaurant. And
12: could have taken
0: the
12: camel.
0: I can't do this. She's like, I can't live your lifestyle. And you're forcing me to do that. She's like, in Brazil, I live like a queen.
3: Well, she wants to go and get her nails done. Right. And he's going to be like, well, how much is that?
0: But also, she's not
3: at home. And
0: she's not marrying him for the citizenship. She's well-to-do in Brazil.
3: So what's she doing with this loser?
0: They had a friendship, and their friendship kind of grew into a relationship. Mm. And now she wants to make a commitment to come over here.
13: They actually love each other.
0: No, but they don't. She definitely doesn't love him. And he, I'm not even really sure he's in love with her. I think he's just, he's got a plan, you know, one of those guys.
12: I'm always surprised to find out that the people on 90 Day Fiancé are not normal.
0: Well, some of them, Some of them are, none of them are normal, but some of them are working out just fine. Like
3: yeah. Someone that is willing to go on a TV show to show their weird ass relationship with somebody that they ordered from another country.
1: You mean not crazy?
3: Yeah.
0: This one, there was a guy, he's my age, but he looks like he's 85, and he's got white hair, and he's old school hillbilly. He looks like Uncle Jesse from the Dukes of Hazzard.
3: Yeah.
0: And he got himself an old Asian lady. But I don't think he bought her. I think he met her on a dating site because she's not worth buying.
3: You know what I mean? The one that's washing the undercarriage?
0: Yeah. he's an old fatty redneck, but she's a dumpy old, you know, if he's going to buy one, he's not going to buy that.
1: There's the couple that lives here that are still together.
0: Charlie and his wife.
1: Yeah.
0: And they seem to be doing fine.
1: Christoph or whatever.
0: Well, not Charlie. Charlie was the brother, but.
1: Yeah, whatever the hell his name is. Yeah,
0: Christoph.
1: The Russian guy.
0: Andre. Andre, yeah. I think they're still together.
1: I see them on Instagram.
0: Oh, still? Once in a while. Yeah.
1: I think didn't they have a spinoff show that was just them or something?
0: I don't remember. Yeah. Charlie should have got the show. He was a good one. He was the.
1: Remember, he told us he had OnlyFans.
0: Yeah.
1: And he said he just poses in his underwear, and people pay him.
0: And then I watched that other show where the women come on the air that have OnlyFans, and they've been outed in their neighborhood.
1: Oh, really?
0: Yeah, and
1: they get shunned.
0: Well, that's the whole idea of the show. Is it's just basically the four of them being friends.
1: Yeah.
0: While the rest of the world hates them.
1: Their kids get kicked off all the sports teams and stuff. Yeah.
0: But the messed up thing is none of them are good looking. Like you would be like. Well, yeah, I could see why she's doing it. The one lady, though, she said they were talking to her about weird requests. The weirdest request she ever had is they wanted her to give to lay an egg. Like she had to pretend she was laying an egg,
1: really?
0: And then had to protect the egg and take care of it. People are freaking weird.
1: And somebody special ordered that. Oh my god,
3: could cost you.
1: Wow,
3: cost you.
0: And they showed her walking around with the egg in the front of her pants, and then all of a sudden she squatted down and pulled it out, and she's like, "Oh, it was born. Here it is."
1: What the hell?
0: I don't know. I can't imagine how that plays into sex at all.
1: I don't get that.
0: Yeah,
1: OnlyFans is weird.
0: Joe, how was your weekend?
13: Pretty good, Michael.
0: Yeah, did you do anything fun?
13: I mowed the grass.
0: Whoa, very nice.
1: You have a lawnmower?
13: I do.
1: Oh, wow.
13: I have an electric one, so, you know, or a battery operated one. So you just
0: zip
13: charge
0: through.
13: Them up and zip through.
0: Nice, very nice. Mm-hmm. I haven't mowed a lawn in 50 years.
13: Yeah. Yeah, it's hot out there, I can tell you that.
0: Mm-hmm. Guess where I went Saturday night?
1: Hard Rock.
0: To the Hard Rock.
1: Yeah.
0: Yeah. Made a sizable donation to the Seminole Tribe. Couldn't catch a hand.
3: No.
0: No. I got one straight.
3: It's hard to walk away from that. Even though you're not winning, you're like, hey, I gotta win.
0: Well,
3: like,
0: I have a set amount of money.
3: Yeah.
0: That I say, I'm not gonna spend more than this. And then once I get around that area, I start deciding whether or not I'm gonna stay or leave or switch to a different table or something.
3: I had quite the weekend with UFC and some baseball and stuff. UFC Shanghai that started at 3 a.m.
0: 6 a.m. Oh, yeah.
3: 3 a.m. Really? Was the prelim card. And I had a good three-leg parlay that I put out.
0: Did you get up at 3 a.m.?
3: I actually did, surprisingly. I didn't even really plan on it. I just kind of woke up and I'm like, all right, I'll just watch it. And then I wound up watching the whole thing. But three-leg parlay that hit that I gave out. And then the main event, I just had a feeling and I said, you know what? I'll take it. I'll go for the underdog by knockout plus 880.
0: Oh, wow.
3: Yeah, and crushed it. So
0: wow, good
3: it
0: was nice. You. Yeah, no, at the same time, I should have just sat down and pushed my chips to the dealer. I said, here you go. So save us a whole lot of time.
1: I saw you at the slot machine. No luck there either?
0: No, dude, I hate that.
1: Oh, I thought that was the machine.
0: No.
1: Lucky machine.
0: I just tried one, and it sucked down $100 faster than anything I've ever seen. I was like, this is terrible.
1: That's usually my experience with slots as well.
0: Can I tell you what makes me so mad is that I play on gambling. I gamble, especially during football season. During football season, I would say I gamble every week without a miss. And I gamble a pretty decent amount of money. And I don't make great bets, but I spend a lot of money on the bets, you know? I play three-card poker or blackjack, and I'm usually a $50, $60 hand kind of guy. Like, because three-card poker is going to cost you, if you're paying at a $25 table, it's going to cost you $50 just basically to play. And blackjack, I usually play $25, $50 in hand. I'm still on the beginning red card. My wife is on the blue card.
1: Mm.
0: How did she get to the blue card?
1: Slots.
0: Goddamn slots.
1: Yeah.
0: I don't want to play slots. I don't like them at all. I'll keep my red card.
1: Yeah, I lose too quickly on slots.
0: Yeah.
1: But then I'll watch other people. They'll be sitting there for a half hour, and they'll up, down, up a little
0: bit
1: more. The idea
0: that there's slot influencers is enough to make you go, what am I doing wrong? How do I know which one to go to? What do these people know that I don't?
12: I put the money in and lose. I'm like, well, that wasn't fun at all.
0: No, and it goes in 2 seconds.
12: Yeah, it's fun to go up a little bit, go down a little bit, chase it.
0: I put $100 in and I sat in front of this machine that was only $1 to play.
3: Yeah.
0: And I hit max bet. Max bet was $27.
3: Yeah.
0: Oh, Jesus.
3: I get you. Yeah. I always say the more ways there are to win, the more ways there are to lose.
0: It was quick.
3: But the thing is about the slots is, it's random number generators, but there are slots like that, for instance, where there's all those different payouts. Is that good or bad? You know, the slot influencers a lot of times will know, this has this kind of payout, or this one has this, or this is... You know, why you win so much here. I saw over the weekend, another Dragon Link $1 million winner.
0: Oh, jeez.
3: Yeah.
0: Mm. Yeah, that's the other thing. I get there and I look at them and they all look the same to me. There's buffaloes and wolves. And
12: I always look for one that's got a spinny wheel. Because if the wheel starts spinning.
0: The Wheel of Fortune?
3: Yeah, Wheel of Fortune I love. It's that's like, great.
12: Something good's happening.
0: I know, but if you spend $200 and you don't spin that wheel, you're like, God damn it.
12: Yeah.
0: I gotta go. It can't be another 100 that they don't let me spin.
12: I just see the wind spiel or the I can't talk. The wheel spin. Everybody gets all excited.
0: Yeah.
12: I'm like, that looks so much fun. The they get up and I put the money in and I lose. I'm like, well, that sucked.
3: I was at the casino and a lady got the wheel spin and had no idea. She just went, looked around and she was like gonna get up and leave.
0: Yeah.
3: And she lost. And I was like, you hit it again, that spins the wheel up top there or whatever. And she's like, okay.
12: Yeah. Because like worst case, I think you're getting like $100 or something.
0: Oh, man. All right. Let's get this show going. It's Monday. We're back. We're live. We're in the studio. We got Gio.
12: Yeah.
0: This weekend is my adult Disney trip.
12: Oh, you're still doing that?
0: Oh, hell yeah.
12: Oh, wow.
0: Where am I? I'm a guy with a Mickey Mouse shirt, buddy.
12: You got ears.
0: I do not have ears.
12: You got to wear ears. They won't accept you into the club unless you're wearing the ears.
0: I don't want to be in the club. I'm a loner.
12: Disney adults. Like, they're very...
0: I don't want to be with other Disney adults. I just want to be with my wife.
12: There's no way around it.
0: Well, it is going to be kind of weird to be there. I don't think I've ever been there without kids since I was in my 20s.
12: Yeah. I can't even imagine.
0: We're only going to Epcot. That's kind of like the adult land.
12: Yeah.
0: Right?
12: I mean, I guess. Yeah. It's still Disney, which is all kids.
0: Yeah.
12: What's your favorite? What, are you going to go on rides?
0: Yeah.
12: Yeah. All right.
0: I don't think there's anything in Epcot I won't go on except for, isn't Guardians of the Galaxy over there?
12: Yeah.
0: I'm not going on that.
12: So you and your wife on the Frozen ride?
0: The Frozen ride, the Soarin', don't forget that. That's the greatest ride in the park. Yeah,
12: that's pretty good.
0: Yeah.
12: I think that's it. There's a Ratatouille ride.
0: Oh, we got shut out of that last time.
12: That one's pretty cool.
0: Yeah. Any dips I should know about?
12: No. Okay. No, you ride around a little car.
0: Okay, and then
12: the kids love it.
0: There's a big globe thing in the front.
12: Yeah, it's Spaceship Earth.
0: Yeah, that thing. So I got a lot to do.
12: Yeah, it'll be fun.
0: We'll check out the lands. We'll go to Japan. Maybe we'll eat in France. Mm-hmm. That kind of thing.
12: You can drink around the world.
0: Cannot. This guy cannot be drinking around the world.
12: There's the tequila bar in Mexico.
0: That has
12: all the different. You can get flights of different tequilas.
0: Oh, how do you get out of there after that?
12: You don't.
0: Yeah, that's what I'm saying. Like,
12: but it's really good because they have
3: through the gift store.
12: They have almost every tequila.
0: If I drank a flight of tequilas, there's no way I'm walking out.
12: They're little cups.
0: That's all it takes.
12: You can try like all the different tequilas and stuff, and people go in there. That's what they do.
0: That's all it takes is a little tequila to get me going.
12: Usually, that when you're doing the drink around the world, you start in the tequila bar, and then you make yourself back to the tequila bar.
0: Oh, jeez.
3: Yeah. Have you seen that viral thing that they're doing? Is they have three shots. One of them is tequila, and they have to guess which one. But they're all three tequila.
12: Oh, really?
3: Yeah.
0: All right, we'll take a break. When we come back, we'll tell you what we have to give away for the week, and we will play Sporkle next. It's the Mike Calta Show. 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

0: this?
1: No. I'm actually feeling pretty good lately, Gio.
2: You're feeling good with stuff crawling on the back of your head?
1: I got ants on my head. But other than that, I'm okay.
3: Your wife inspected you during the break.
1: I made her look. I mean,
2: like two monkeys.
1: Like two apes, yeah. Checking each other out.
3: Do you get to look? Because you asked her to look at your head, and she goes, ew.
1: No, she is constantly touching and picking and doing it. I think because I said to her, look at my head. I feel like things are crawling on the back of my head. And that's why she said ew.
2: Yes, yeah. All women would love to pick every hair and put every pimple and do that. Yeah. They love that. Yeah. I don't know what
1: she
2: it is.
1: Will reach across the car while I'm driving and see a weird hair in my face. Like I had a hair that grew out of my cheek, and she leaned forward like she was going to kiss me, and she just plucked the hair out of my cheek while I was driving.
3: Oh.
1: Yeah. That's insane.
3: Killed everybody.
1: Yeah. You've no. Whatever. Anyway, listen to that. Joe, we need a little WD-40 up on this bitch.
2: Yeah. I'll take when you're done on the hot dog roller.
4: Yep.
3: You didn't fire up the roller for the birthday party?
1: Did not.
3: What a missed opportunity.
1: Yeah. I got to tell you, I've been really thinking hard about the roller. It's just really.
4: What are we rolling today?
1: I'm not rolling anything today. No? I'm out. You guys can roll all you want, but I will tell you this as an alternative. We got Wright's sandwiches, Wright's Deli, for my son's birthday, and we have a lot of sandwiches left over. So if you guys would like some sandwiches, that you're more than welcome.
2: Joe, I bet you can't roll a sandwich.
1: You probably could. If you dip it in batter, Joe.
4: Well, maybe.
2: I was running and I stopped in a Circle K to grab a Gatorade and I was looking at the rollers there.
3: Oh.
2: And I was like, you guys got nothing.
4: Did you succumb to the siren song?
2: No. I did get hit outside of the Circle K. I had headphones in and everything, and there was a lady with her kid, and they were by, you know, how they have those Amazon lockers.
1: Yeah.
2: And she was standing there, whenever I came in, and standing there whenever I came out, and I had my headphones paused, so I didn't have any music going on. But she looked at me, and I was drinking my drink, and then she goes, no, I told you I don't have money to get you a cold drink on this hot day. And I just looked like...
1: To the kid?
2: Yeah, like she's doing it so that I hear it. And I just went like this and I poured out the rest of my drink. beat it. Loser. I didn't pour out the rest of my drink, but clearly trying to get me to be like, do you need a drink?
3: Right. You know, on this hot day. I'm onto your scam, lady.
2: Yeah, get out of here. You picked the wrong guy.
1: Carmen, what do we have to give away this week?
5: We have a bunch of stuff. So we have tickets for Luke Bryan, Tim McGraw,
1: all right,
5: Bryson Tiller, Five Finger Death Punch, and Breaking Benjamin.
1: All right. You got to give away that stuff right now and a little bit of Sporkle. Here we go. Carmen is the keeper of Sporkle. Pap is your judge and scorekeeper. Who won last time?
3: You're on a one-win streak.
1: One win streak. All right, here we go. Carmen, what are we playing today?
5: Okay, today we're going to be playing This, That, and the Other movies. Can you name the missing word from This, That, and the Other movie titles? Okay?
1: All right.
5: You're giving me the missing word. First, we're going to do this, okay?
1: Yep.
5: This is the...
3: End.
5: Geo. This means...
2: No.
5: War. War, Mike Kelta. This is Tap.
2: Spinal.
5: Galvin. This boy's
1: life.
5: Mike. And the last one for this. This is
2: Sparta.
5: Paul Rudd.
3: Us.
1: 40.
2: Yeah.
5: 40. Ah. Mike
3: Great
5: Kelta.
3: Movie. So good.
5: We're moving on to That. She's That.
3: Oh, idiot.
5: All Galvin, That You Do,
1: Thing.
5: Mike, All That
3: Matters,
1: Jazz,
5: Mike Kelta, That Moment,
1: One,
3: Special,
5: That Blank Moment,
3: Perfect,
5: Awkward,
1: we're way off.
5: Moment. And the last one for that's my
2: life.
5: Adam Sandler. That's my blank.
3: Car.
2: Boy.
5: That is
1: boy.
5: No point.
2: She buzzed everyone.
5: And Pap, we are halfway there.
3: Thank God.
4: Gio has a single point on the board. Galvin with two, and Michael is your leader by three. He's winning with five.
3: All right, here we go. Come back.
1: Wait.
5: All right, we're on to and, because we're doing this, that, and the other movies. Now we're on and. Smokey and the. Bam. Mike. And Screaming.
1: Kicking.
5: Mike. Stand and.
2: Deliver.
5: Mike. Lock, Stock,
1: Barrel.
5: And Smoking Barrels.
2: Two.
5: Galvin. Lars and the Girl.
2: Real.
1: Real.
5: Galvin. We are on one, two, the other. Your first one. The other.
2: Guys.
5: Mike.
2: Two. Why did I say it faster?
5: And Pap Pap. We are now on the last three.
4: Gio still with a single point on the board. Galvin with four. And Michael is your leader right now. He's winning by five with nine.
5: All right. Nine. The other, last three, here we go. The other, Cameron Diaz.
2: Girl. Oh, damn it.
3: Girls.
2: Mm-mm.
3: No, damn it.
1: Woman.
2: Yep.
5: Mike. The other of the mountain.
1: Side.
5: Mike. And your last one, the other.
3: Guys.
2: Yeah, they did that.
3: Oh, damn it.
5: Liam Neeson.
1: Set of skills.
5: The Schindler. Other.
3: Schindler. Schindler.
1: Tony man. Schindler.
2: The other man?
5: The other man. No
1: problem. Oh,
3: good for him.
1: Mm.
4: Your final score, Gio with a single point on the board, Galvin with four, and Michael is your triumphant champion today. He won with 11. Mm.
1: Now we're on a streak.
3: It's two in a row.
1: There we go. Fantastic. Yeah, da, da, da. Good morning. Who's this? Wow. Mm-hmm. What are you waiting on all the whole time?
3: Mm-hmm.
1: Just to hang up.
3: Checking out.
1: Good morning. Hello.
0: Hey, how are you?
1: Good. How are you? What is your name, sir?
0: Ryan.
1: Ryan, you were not the winner, but the winner hung up. So now you are the winner. Congratulations, Ryan.
0: Well, it's my lucky Monday. Thanks.
1: Yeah, I'm going to put you on hold. Carmen will grab you during the break, and you'll have your choice of tickets. Thank you for listening, Ryan. Don't forget, you also have a chance to win $1,000 coming up with the Bone Bonus keyword that happens first at 8 o'clock this morning. We give you the keyword, you put it in the app, and you can win $1,000. It's that simple, and we are doing

0: No, yeah, yeah,
1: sometimes
0: we know,
1: you get the belly.
2: The stomach hurts.
1: You got now. You got the fugus.
2: Yeah.
1: Mm.
3: Maybe you got the you had Taco Bell lately.
2: I did have Taco Bell.
3: I
0: saw a thing that I showed my wife. A couple on their 60th anniversary renewed their wedding vows at a Taco Bell.
1: Mm-hmm.
0: Taco Bell gave them free Taco Bell for life.
3: Why?
0: Because I said to my wife, I go, well, 45 years, we can go. And she goes, why do we have to wait? And I go, I don't know. I don't know if they're going to give us free Taco Bell.
1: All right, Galvin Nation News. We'll take a quick break, come back, dive right into that next. It's the Mike Calta Show. 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

0: 1025 The Bone. Your chance to win $1,000 coming up at 8 o'clock this morning with the Bone Bonus. For you people down in Port Charlotte and in that area, the great, the legend, Rich Voss is going to be at Vasani this weekend. He's the first guest I had to call and tell him not to come on the show this week.
1: Oh, yeah?
0: Yeah. He was going to drive an hour and a half each way to come here and be on the show. And I was like, no, I don't want his grumpy ass in the studio after he just drove here for an hour and a half.
2: Up at like 4 o'clock in the morning.
0: Up at 4 o'clock in the morning, driving through traffic. It probably would have taken him 2 hours to get here at least time of morning.
2: Yeah.
0: Yeah. And it's unnecessary in order just to plug his dates. I said, Rich, you're a legend in the comedy world. I would rather just tell the people that you're coming and let them know that you'll be at Vasani this weekend. Go see Rich Voss, one of the funniest comedians out there doing it today. You've seen him on Kill Tony. He's, he's in that group with Bobby and Louie and Jim Norton and those guys. He's an old Opie and Anthony guy. If you want to see good comedy at Vasani, go see Rich Voss this weekend.
1: I saw a clip of Rich Voss roast that they had at the Comedy Cellar, I think. And it was Bobby and Big J and Colin. It's an older one.
0: Right.
1: And Jim Norton. And Jim Norton was up there. And he goes, look at you people. He goes, if a bomb went off right now, it would say Colin Quinn and others were killed. He goes, bunch of nobodies.
2: I love a roast, man.
1: Oh, so good.
0: Yeah. Yeah, roasts are fun, man. Especially if you get good comedians.
2: Yeah, really know what they're doing.
0: Yeah. What else? There's something else I want to tell you before we start a news. I feel like the ants on my head have stopped.
1: Oh, yeah?
0: Stopped crawling around. Yeah.
1: So you just have dead ants now?
3: Where did the ants come from?
0: No, they're not really ants, Karen. I lay on my back when I sleep, and my hair just must have got all ruffled, and it's just like kind of moving around a little bit, and it just feels like something's crawling on the back of my head. And it's driving me insane. But it's not really ants.
3: Right,
0: if it was,
3: right.
0: I would be drowning myself in the pool right now. The idea of bugs crawling on me gets me crazy.
2: Oh, yeah.
0: And I watched that show where they pull that roach out of that guy's ear, and that just drives me just to think about.
2: My wife thought that happened to her over the weekend.
0: That a bug went in her ear?
2: Yeah.
0: Oh.
2: She'd heard us talk about it on the show, and then she said she woke up and her ear was itchy.
0: Oh, no.
2: And I was like, oh, you got roach ear. I'm like, gross. And I guess she didn't. She put the peroxide or whatever in it.
0: Right.
2: And she's like, that would have flushed it out. Yeah. She's like,
0: did you last night, both of you, Carmen and Gio, I don't know, Galvin, maybe you too. Did you hear that thunder last night? That thunder hit at one point so hard that both my wife and I stood up.
2: No, nothing stuck out to me.
0: Carmen, it was so, we were sitting in the living room watching TV. The two dogs were in between us, and it sounded like nothing I've ever heard before. I thought a plane crashed into my room. We both jumped up immediately.
2: Yeah.
0: The dogs jumped up. Everybody jumped up. It was crazy.
2: It probably hit right by your house. The one time the lightning strike hit by my house, I thought I died.
0: I felt it go through my body. Yeah.
2: It was so unbelievably loud, and I felt the same thing, and I thought I'm dead.
0: You ever have that
1: where the lightning strikes, and then there's like that static electricity in the air?
2: Yeah.
1: And you feel it, and you're like, oh, that was too close.
2: I was on my back porch. I felt the air like compress
0: right
2: when it happened. It was very scary.
0: Nuts. All right, ladies and gentlemen, time to check in with Galvin. He's got today's news.
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0: have to call Badger Bob.
1: Yeah? What do you got?
0: Is that electricity?
1: Let me just preface this by saying it's not actually a badger.
0: Oh, yeah. Forget about it.
1: I went down to meet him. I went down to meet him and stuff, and I brought some vegetables and everything. They were like, well, thanks for the vegetables. Like, oh,
0: electrical stuff?
1: They do all kind of stuff.
0: Yeah. I got a light in my kitchen that I turn off and it won't turn off.
2: They only hire people named Bob, though.
0: Oh. Oh, same thing with Frank Gay.
2: Yeah.
0: All right. What do we have in news today, Galvin?
1: Today's top story, Iran attacked U.S. military targets in the Middle East on Monday in retaliation for the first American strikes on its territory in a month in a fresh flare-up of the war that has engulfed the region. By the way, yes, this is still going on.
0: I was going to say, this is still happening.
1: Yeah. Tehran's powerful Revolutionary Guards said they had responded to Sunday's American attack by striking two U.S. air bases with ballistic missiles in Washington-allied Jordan, causing heavy damage. Jordan's army said that it intercepted 8 missiles without stating their origin. Tehran also claimed it targeted U.S. military personnel at an airbase in the United Arab Emirates and shot down a U.S. drone over the Strait of Hormuz. The flurry of attacks came after the United States said Sunday it attacked Iranian rocket launchers on the small island of Larak in strategic shipping lane.
0: So we struck them and they struck back.
1: Yeah.
0: War, everybody.
1: War.
0: That's how it goes.
1: That's war.
0: Nobody knows why we're fighting over there. Nobody cares. Nothing. It's ridiculous. It's happening and it means nothing to us. We don't know what's going on. We're all waiting for lower gas prices and it never happens. Yeah. That's it.
1: Money, oil.
0: Right.
1: Power.
0: But if you grab 10 average Americans, 20 average Americans on the street and say, what are we doing in Iran? Nobody knows.
1: Mm.
0: I mean, it's just insane.
1: Yeah.
0: It's insane.
2: All these damn politicians won't tell you the truth either.
0: No.
2: They said
0: I don't think they know.
2: No. They said everything was destroyed and pummeled and they've got nothing left.
0: Nothing left. And then all of a sudden they're striking
2: they're
0: us.
2: They're still firing airstrikes.
0: Yeah.
2: Who knows what the hell's going on?
0: I don't get it. And then the war in Russia and the other country.
2: That's still going on too.
1: Yeah.
0: All right. I don't know. This is going to be a weird election year to find out what's going on. Who's going to run things? Who's running against the Republicans?
2: It doesn't seem like anybody's for this Iran war.
0: No, because nobody could say anything about it. No, there's nothing tangible in it.
1: Right.
0: We're not doing it because they invaded something, or we're not doing it because they killed somebody. We're doing it just to do it.
2: The claim is that Iran can't have a nuclear weapon, and that's what they were doing.
0: Right, but
2: that was the initial.
0: We supposedly destroyed all their nuclear.
2: That was the initial
0: facility.
2: Claim of why we're even doing this.
0: Right, but what is the real reason?
2: I have no idea.
0: Right,
1: power.
0: Probably. But who's getting money and who's getting the power and who's getting certainly isn't translating to us.
1: All the people that are saying that we are doing a great job.
0: Right.
1: All the people, they're like, hey, if you're behind this war, we'll pay you out.
2: There's a kickback going on somewhere.
0: Well, I want a piece of it.
2: Yeah.
0: I want a piece of war kickback.
2: Not you.
1: Here's a nice kickback for you. The winner of the $800 million Mega Millions ticket sold near Sarasota has claimed the prize and chosen to get $344.2 million cash option. The winner is listed as being from Bradenton, but remains temporarily exempt from public disclosure under Florida law. The winning quick pick ticket.
0: Does it say is it a man or a woman and how old?
1: Does not.
0: All right, can I just put this out there real quick? Statistically, this has to be a listener of ours. Statistically.
2: Oh, that'd be so good.
0: The amount of people we reach in Bradenton and the amount of people that listen to us in Bradenton, statistically, this person can be a listener of this show.
2: Or they at least have to know who we are.
0: Of the show.
2: Aware of us.
0: No, but I want them to be a fan.
2: Yes.
0: I want them to go to Stingray Chevrolet today and buy 5 Corvettes and send them over here to us.
2: That would be great.
0: That would be fantastic.
1: Please?
0: Yeah.
2: Or it's somebody who was a fan, we hung up on them and made fun of them, and now they're like, screw you guys.
1: Or they were a fan, and he said bad stuff about Carmen, and they really like Carmen, and now they're like, we should still get the Corvettes, though, right? Right?
0: That's fine. If you buy everybody on the show except me a Corvette, I'll accept that.
1: The winning quick pick ticket was purchased at Wawa on State Road 70 East in Bradenton, just east of Lakewood Ranch. The Florida Lottery report identifies the advertised jackpot as $800 million, and the winner cash option, like I said, was $344.2 million before taxes.
0: Oh, my God. $344 million.
2: What if we get an email that says, I used to be a fan, but...
1: but how about that?
2: Any scenario.
1: But how about that? $800 million. All right, I'm going to take a cash prize. How much is that? $344 million. That's still pretty awesome before taxes.
2: Yeah.
0: Yeah, because you lost $500 million.
1: You lost $500, and then you're losing more.
2: Yeah. I'm sure the taxes are
1: insane. You're still getting a couple $100 million.
2: But it's not as advertised.
1: Yeah. That's crazy. You should, I don't know what they should do. I don't know.
2: I mean, you can take the payouts, and you'll get the full, if you live that long.
1: That's yeah, but you still have to pay.
0: But even if you get hit by a bus, you know?
2: Just give me the money and let's move on. Yeah.
0: $344 million is nothing really to complain about. No. I think you're pretty good there.
1: Even if it's whacked down to $200 million, you still have $200 million.
0: And you got a line of credit everywhere in the world. So it's not like you can't, well, I don't have access to my money. You're going to get credit anyway.
1: Right. Yeah. Mike, have you seen any of this in car line pickup? A 36-year-old woman in Tennessee was arrested at an elementary school pickup line after she showed up drunk at 3:30 p.m.
0: I can't spot other drunks. I'm the only one drunk in there.
1: To the point where she was slumped over the steering wheel.
0: Oh, really? Now, I have been slumped over the steering wheel before, but no, never drunk.
1: Mm.
0: Yeah, I fall asleep in car line all the time.
1: Yeah.
0: And then I'm always the one holding up the line for everybody else.
1: You're picking your kid up drunk. You gotta know you have a problem.
0: I know people who drive, who will just drink at parties and stuff, and then leave and drive with their kids in the car. Mm. Now, I'm not saying that they can't drive, but legally, they probably can't drive. Yeah,
1: and how bad it looks, you got a DUI. How much worse, you got a DUI with your kids in the car.
0: Yeah, that is pretty bad.
1: You ever see any of those where they get pulled over, and it's a lady or a guy, whatever? I saw one with a lady with the kid in the back seat, and they're like, your kid's in the back seat. You're clearly drunk on her. And she's like, it's not that big of a deal. Relax. Yeah. And the kid's like, what's going on? You know,
0: yeah. That's awful.
1: Ugh. It really is. I mean, that is terrible, man. How about this? A man in Taiwan caught his wife cheating with another man after he saw them. How did he see him? Man over in Taiwan caught his wife cheating with another man. Yeah.
0: On the Ring doorbell.
1: Ring doorbell. I got to tell you, you're pretty close. Mm. It wasn't a Ring doorbell, but that's pretty close. Any other guesses?
2: They were doing a live shot for the news, and they were in the background.
1: No.
0: That would be something.
3: Yeah. The robot vacuum cleaner caught him.
1: Joe, 100%.
2: Really?
1: Yeah, you got it.
2: You saw the story.
3: No, I didn't. I swear to God. That.
1: The robot vacuum cleaner caught them. He sued her and won, but then she countersued for invasion of privacy. And she won that case, and he got sent to jail.
0: What?
1: Yeah.
0: What, did he put a camera on the robot?
1: No, just accessed the camera that was on the robot thing. Yeah, yeah.
2: That's brilliant.
1: He sued her, won, and then she goes, oh, fine, well, I'll sue you. Sued him for invasion of privacy. She won, and he got sent to jail. So he got cheated on.
4: But it's his home.
1: He got cheated on and sent to jail. Yeah, it's different stuff. It's over in Taiwan, so who knows?
2: They don't mess around.
1: What them rules are.
0: Carmen, who's on hold all this time? Do you have any idea?
4: No.
0: Should I take it?
4: I'll go.
1: Oh, I'm sure it's definitely worth it.
0: No, I'm asking you if you think I should take it.
2: What if it's the winner?
1: Oh.
0: No, the winner was on line 8.
2: The $300 million winner in Brighton.
0: All right. Oh, they hung up. Right as I was about to go do it, they hung up.
2: Hey, guys. I just won, and I want to give you all money because I'm a huge fan of the show. I heard Mike talking about me.
0: That would have been great. Now we missed out.
2: Yeah.
0: Son of a bitch.
2: Please call back. Just call me, though.
1: Why would you put him on hold for so long?
0: I didn't put him on hold. It was on hold during the break.
1: You knew.
0: Real sorry, true. Sir, ma'am, wherever you are.
2: I won the million. They put me on hold.
0: $344 million.
2: Yeah.
1: Point two.
2: Message me directly, sir. Thank you.
1: I'll take the point two.
0: Yeah.
1: Just knock off. Yeah, 344. I'll take the point two.
0: That's what I was trying to think. Like, if Pete won $344 million, how much do you think he would give me?
1: At least 10.
0: I don't think he would. I don't think he'd give me $10 million. I mean, like, think about it. Would I love to give Pete $10 million? Sure. But then I got to give Bobby money. I got to give my whole family, you know, before you know it, I'm down to $10 million.
1: I can't believe you didn't say the people in this room.
0: Well, the people in this room, clearly. Christ. And that comes right off the top.
2: Money changes everything, though. People say they'll give you money, but I don't think they really give
4: you
2: money.
4: But also, you have to remember, you can only give so much of your winnings away. There's a cap on what you're allowed to...
1: You're Mr. If I win this much, I'm giving half of it away, blah, blah, blah. Now you're worried about giving $10 million to your best friend?
0: No. I'm not worried about it. What I'm saying is that if I give him $10 million, then how do I justify not giving my brother $10
1: million? Nobody needs to know.
2: Yeah, you tell him, I'll give you this, but you cannot tell anybody what I gave you. That's the only catch.
1: Are you telling everybody's business?
2: Yeah.
0: I think I'd rather do like Clooney, where I just invite everybody over and give them all briefcases with $1 million in it.
1: Then your brother goes, really? I get the same as Soap?
0: Soap's getting more money than my brother.
2: Well, Soap lives here now.
0: So, I wish he did. Soap's part of my new harem now. That's how that goes.
1: But you know what I mean? Like, if everybody gets the same, then they're like, all right, I'm as the same as that guy.
0: Yeah, no, this is not a
1: your brother,
0: socialist republic here.
1: Your best friend, whoever it may be. You know.
0: Oh, my God.
2: The catch is you can't tell anybody what I gave you.
1: Yeah,
2: but if you do, then you're out.
0: My whole thing of saying this was like, if Pete won $344 million and he gave me $250,000, I would be thrilled to death. Now, I would expect more, but I would say if he gave me $250,000, that's $250,000 I have, and then I also never have to pay for anything anymore because Pete buys everything we go out to.
1: Listen. Any amount of money is great, and then you have people that will be upset that they didn't get as much as this person, or they didn't get you went through. You only gave me the really $250,000.
0: Everybody at Cox gets $20,000.
1: You're insane.
2: No, you're that's not true.
1: I am going
0: even
1: to
0: even Drew.
2: It's fun to say, but it's not happening.
0: Yeah, I would do it. If I had $344 million, I'd give everybody at Cox $20,000.
1: I ruined 100%. I ruined your life. I take my How much do I get, though?
0: Well, everybody gets $20,000. You guys depend on how much I win.
1: $344 million. How much money do I get?
0: At least $1 million.
1: All right. I use that $1 million to ruin your life.
0: Well, why? Why would you do that?
1: Because you're an idiot and you don't deserve anybody.
0: You don't think that there's people in that building that have been good to me over the years?
1: Absolutely there are. Not all of them.
0: I know, but it's kind of unfair to do some and not other
1: ones. Life's not fair. Right? Nobody said it was fair. Get a helmet.
0: Yeah.
1: That's how it works.
5: 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Of course you do.
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0: I don't know. I would 20,000 to everybody.
2: Watch ahead on their day. Give them all $50 just to start things off.
0: No. I had a rough time at the casino this weekend. I'm not in a mood to share money with anybody.
2: Yeah, next time you sign a contract, go over there and give them all a little piece.
0: No.
1: Next time we're over there for a luncheon or whatever, I'm going to point out all the people. That person? Yeah. This one over here?
0: There are going to be some that hurt.
1: Yeah.
0: There are going to be some that
1: then
0: hurt.
1: Then why do it?
2: Yeah,
0: because I can't just give to some of the almost all.
1: Yes,
0: the people.
1: You can. Absolutely, no,
0: because 100%. Like the idea is to take care of the people that I know, like the Aurelias of the world. You know what I mean? Like to say, hey, thank you for all you've done for me. And then this one, and then all of a sudden I get to this office and I really don't know this one guy, but I can't just leave him out.
1: By the way, let me point out, and I love Aurelia.
0: Yeah,
1: but she is a woman that had you so much in fear that you would go the other way to avoid talking to her.
0: Yes.
1: Because she would yell at you about the commercial logs.
0: Yes.
1: And she did so much for you.
0: Yes. Okay. She helps out a lot. She scared me into giving her $20,000.
1: Yeah.
2: The minute if I win, my phone number's changed immediately. You can't even talk to me anymore.
0: Oh, you're crazy. I will want everybody at the bottom of my feet.
2: I mean, they all know, but you can't get in touch with me anymore. Yeah. That's gone. And then I cater a nice lunch for the people over at Cox.
0: Lunch?
2: Yeah. Here you go. Enjoy it.
0: You're the same as Cafe Chibo.
1: You know what I do, too? You know what I do is I have a nice lunch, and then everybody gets a raffle ticket, and I pull it out at the end, and somebody gets a Corvette, and I go, peace.
0: Well, that's pretty good. I like that.
1: Peace. I'm out of here.
0: And Corvette, here's some, $20,000 in the trunk.
2: Here's some Chick-fil-A gift cards and a little prize pack.
0: Chick-fil-A gift cards.
1: And maybe you get invited to the parties I have.
2: Yeah, exactly.
1: Maybe.
2: A big maybe.
0: Yeah. Mike Cal, the show. Good morning.
12: Hey, guys. How's it going?
0: What's happening?
12: So, yeah, if I won that $344.2 million in my circle of friends or whatever, whoever that was on the list, I think I would just pay everybody's mortgage off. And if they didn't have a house, I'd buy them a house.
0: All right, nice. I would take that. I wish I was in your circle, sir. That'd be fantastic.
2: And I am that person. You're all.
0: Yeah. I would love to give you my mortgage. There you go. Thank you, Mike. Out the show. Good morning.
14: Hey, morning, guys. Galvin, you're exactly right. Talking about how if people get mad because you don't give them enough.
1: Right.
14: My stepbrother won $2 million in a scratch off, and he lost his job. He got hurt. Needed surgery. Had two kids in college. His house was about to get mortgaged or foreclosed on. This saved his life. It turned his whole life around.
0: Sure.
14: Well, he offered me money and all the other siblings, which was half siblings and whole siblings. But anyway, I didn't take it because I figured one day it might be me. You know, he needs money. And then, hey, remember that money I gave you? Well, I didn't take it. But the rest of the siblings, they all got pissed off because they didn't get enough. So
0: how much was he offering?
14: Correct.
0: How much was he offering?
14: I think he gave them 10. They wanted 30.
0: Oh, my God. Yeah, see? I would be happy to get anything. And that $2 million is not a lot of money.
2: No. People are never happy.
14: Yeah, because he ended up with less than $1 million because he got the payout so he could pay his house off, his cars off, his two kids' college.
0: He'd be lucky if that lasted him 2 years.
1: Yeah.
0: That's terrible.
14: Absolutely. Absolutely. And they were all pissed off because they wanted like $30,000 a piece.
0: That's ridiculous. Well, you're a good
14: guy. He called me later on and actually thanked me for not doing that. And I'm like, dude, man, you.
0: Yeah, you're a good man.
14: Yeah, you guys, I love the show. Enjoy y'all every day.
0: Thank you, brother. Appreciate you listening.
2: Yeah, also,
1: money changes everything.
2: Yeah, and like that guy, I don't want to owe anybody anything.
1: Right.
2: Like, yeah, I always come back around, hey, remember when I gave you that money?
0: My brother and I get along great, okay? If I gave my brother $5,000, he would probably complain about it.
1: Mm.
0: If I won $344 million, he'd go, $5,000. What's up? He would definitely complain about it. He'd be like, at least 10. You know, give me one of those.
1: Yeah, if my brother only gave me $5,000, he won $344 million.
0: I mean, not $5,000, $5 million is what I meant.
1: Oh, $5 million, yes. Mm. That $5 million's plenty.
0: Yeah, right. But if I gave my brother $7 million, he'd be like, he would never be happy with the first.
1: See, because I was gonna say if you won $344 million, if my brother won that and gave me $5,000, I wouldn't tell anyone.
2: Yeah.
1: I'd be so embarrassed.
0: No, $5,000. I'd give the mailman $5,000.
2: Once you win, everyone instantly resents you because no matter what you do, it's not good enough.
1: And has her hand out. Yeah,
2: 100%.
0: I know. I think it'd be fun. I think it'd be fun to help people and be fun to torture.
1: I believe that you think that.
0: Yeah, yeah, yeah.
1: But that is not.
0: I'm sure I'd probably be miserable. Yeah,
2: yeah. Yeah.
1: I have a hot or not for you guys.
0: All right, good.
1: This is out of Gainesville. Gainesville police say they arrested Mackenzie Washington. She is 26 years old. On Saturday after she attacked her group home manager. Washington is a resident at a group home. Police say the manager was in Washington's room to discuss her behavioral issues and provide corrective guidance when Washington attempted to leave the house which is not allowed. Washington scratched and hit the manager in the face, making her bleed from scratches all over her face. After a struggle, police say the manager freed herself by biting Washington in the chest. Washington was charged with simple battery. She is 26 years old. She lives in a group home in Gainesville. She was getting scolded about her behavioral problems and stuff. And then she said, peace, I'm out of here. Got into a fight. Then got arrested by Kelta Hot or Not.
0: Like Angelina Jolie in that one movie where she was in the psycho ward. I say absolutely hot.
1: Okay.
0: 26, group home, crazy scratching, hot.
1: Mackenzie Washington. Gio?
2: Yeah, Mackenzie, 26, Gainesville, probably college dropout.
0: Yep.
2: Hot.
1: Mm. Carmen, hot or not?
4: Oof. 26, group home, doesn't listen. Yeah, she's hot.
0: Mm-hmm.
1: We have all three of you say she is hot. Joe has it on Bo TV. You guys have it on your phone. 26-year-old Mackenzie Washington.
0: So no, not hot.
2: Oh.
0: Not hot.
2: A little off on that one.
1: At least she regrets it. You can tell by her face.
0: I'm sorry.
1: With her sad.
0: I'm going to put it up on the stories of our Instagram so that people can see.
2: Yeah.
0: That it is not hot.
1: I mean.
2: I didn't mean that.
1: Definitely kind of hot because sweaty. No, like sweaty hot.
2: Oh, jeez,
1: Louise.
2: Man, that's 26 too, huh?
1: That is 26.
4: That's rough.
1: Mackenzie Washington.
0: If you want to see it, if you go to @TheMikeCaltaShow in Instagram, it is in the stories. Click on the picture and you can get a load of that.
1: That is a lot.
0: Also, a statue of Joe up in the stories.
3: Oh, yeah. I saw that.
0: Mm-hmm.
3: Very nice.
1: Would you be interested in this? I know that there's some people that will be, some people won't be. A Goodwill branded record store is opening in North Carolina on Friday. It's called Rewind, and it's like a normal Goodwill, except for that it's all focused on vinyl, CDs, cassettes, Blu-rays, DVDs, all that type of stuff.
2: That's kind
0: of
2: cool.
0: Yeah, I mean, I can't see me needing any of it, but I think it'll work. I think there's plenty of collectors. People shopping out there. Yeah.
1: There's a lot of collectors.
2: Yeah. A lot of that stuff, physical media has come back around for a lot of people.
1: Does anybody care about Blu-rays, though? Or cassettes?
0: Nobody.
1: Cassettes have such a bad sound. Like, vinyl at least has a decent sound if you have a good stereo and good record player and stuff. But
0: my wife asked me if we had a DVD player the other day, and I go, yeah. No.
1: I actually bought one. I bought one.
2: Where?
1: I think Walmart.
2: Wow.
1: I think it was Walmart. Yeah.
0: All right. It was like $12 or something, whatever it was.
2: It used to be like $1,000.
1: But it was whenever our, if your power goes out, your internet goes out. And then even though I have a generator, you still don't have internet.
2: Yeah.
1: So you won't have TV. So I bought a DVD player and I bought the box set of The Office.
2: That's good.
1: Yeah.
0: Yeah. My wife asked me yesterday. She's like, Juliana's volleyball coach said he had some agility DVDs. And I went, I don't think we have a DVD player. I think maybe the PlayStation, but I don't even know if we have those DVD PlayStations or if we bought the other ones.
2: Mm. Yeah, now they're selling they're not even selling the ones
0: right.
2: That are.
0: So I don't think we even have a DVD player in the
2: I've
0: house.
2: Got so many old DVDs and Blu-rays that I can't for whatever bring myself to get rid of them.
0: Oh, I'll get rid of them.
2: I spent so much money on them when I bought them.
1: Yeah. Head to Carolina. Go sell them at the Goodwill up there. Yeah.
2: I'm like, these have to be worth money. And
1: I got
2: to
1: tell you, I bet you put those on Marketplace. They'll be sold.
2: Yeah, maybe.
0: I know. And then you got 10 people showing up at your house to give you $8.
2: Yeah, I mean, I've got hundreds.
0: Oh, really?
2: That's why, for a while, that's why I was.
0: Sell them all at one time.
2: I would collect DVDs and stuff.
0: Yeah.
2: You know?
0: I don't want to collect anything anymore. So I have all my clothes are upstairs in the closet upstairs in the bedroom where I used to sleep upstairs. It's a very big closet. I have clothes that I wear on a daily basis down here in my bedroom on a chair. That's basically what happens. And then my other clothes, like there's a couple of, there's some jeans and some button-down shirts and all that. That's in my office. They're just laying around the house right now because I need to empty that closet. I have gone 5 months without going upstairs to that closet. I just want somebody to pack up that closet and throw it out.
1: Yeah, well.
0: Just take it all Goodwill.
1: That's the thing. Are we going to wind up? Do we move anything?
0: No, we're going to do that, but it's probably going to wait till closer to the holidays.
1: Yeah, because I have bags of stuff in my closet with other stuff hanging that needs to be taken away.
0: I just need somebody to go in my closet and bag up everything and get it the hell out of here.
1: Soph.
0: Poor Soph. She's like, I just cleaned this closet.
1: Mm.
0: I just realized I went all this time without, I don't know if I fit into any of it. I don't know if it's too big, too small. too old to wear now? Like, I have no idea. I have Lightning shirts in there that I wouldn't wear it now.
1: I wear all of these shirts that are like tri-blend, and I have the Under Armour ones that are like 60-40 that I love. They're just lightweight. They're easy. Any heavy shirt that I have, I just don't wear it anymore. I can't wear those anymore. They're so heavy and annoying.
0: Yeah.
1: The Gilda brand, you know, whatever it is. Ugh, too much. This is pretty interesting. I did not know this. Did you know when American football came about that they didn't have forward pass?
0: No.
1: That's the entire game.
0: Oh, they just running?
1: That's the entire game.
0: Yeah.
1: Do you know that it wasn't added? The forward pass was not added to American football until 36 years after it was invented.
0: That's crazy. Who had the balls to change that? And why didn't that make it a completely different sport?
1: Well, here's the thing. And it came with huge penalties, too. If you dropped a pass, that would cost the team 15 yards. If you dropped a pass. And then if you threw a pass and nobody touched it, it was a turnover.
0: Well, if nobody caught it?
1: If nobody caught it. If nobody even touched it.
0: Well, that's weird.
1: Not even caught it. Yeah, if nobody touched it.
0: Yeah.
1: It'd be a turnover. The other team would get the ball.
0: I would change things a lot.
1: Isn't that crazy? But think about that. 36 years they had football with no forward pass. That's the entire game.
0: Yeah. That'd be crazy.
2: They must. Yeah. They must just ran the ball.
1: Ran it.
2: Yeah.
1: Just running.
0: How would Chad coach that?
1: That'd be hard.
4: And isn't that kind of like what rugby is? Because they don't. You can't forward pass in rugby.
1: Yeah, I don't think so. Yeah, it's all pitching.
0: That's probably where they got it. Maybe.
1: That'd be so weird.
2: I watched a whole afternoon of rugby a couple weeks ago. I was trying to figure out what was going on.
0: That's the thing. It's hard to figure out if you don't know the rules.
2: I was enjoying it, though. I kind of got the idea, and then I was Googling what this means, what that means. It was kind of fun to watch.
1: Do you know it took me almost two seasons to figure out offsides in hockey because it's different from offsides in soccer?
2: Oh, yeah.
1: I was like, he should have been offsides, right?
2: Even in soccer, offsides is like the toughest rule that everybody always gets wrong.
1: Yeah, and they always call it. It's so funny because that was a funny thing that was going around with the World Cup. It said, here's an easy way to explain what offsides is. Anything exciting that happens, that's offside.
2: And
1: it's totally true.
2: In the World Cup is crazy because they had the computer, so you could have like your toe over the line and it would be called offsides.
1: You know who had the balls to do the forward pass?
0: Who?
1: Checking in, our historical professor, John Brennan, Teddy Roosevelt.
0: Oh.
1: Yeah.
0: Was the one that decided to put the forward pass in?
1: I guess so. Unless he's just pulling my leg. Let me see.
0: That sounds familiar.
1: Yeah.
0: Yeah.
1: Teddy Roosevelt.
0: Hey, you looked that up. Mike, how's the show? Good morning.
15: Hey, how's it going? So you were talking about that. You're talking about that DVD store or whatever. And I'm like not on board with the whole, you just buy a digital copy and they could just take it away at any time. So I geeked out and I bought all 23 of the Infinity Saga movies from like Iron Man 1 all the way to like the last Spider-Man.
0: Hell yeah. You're in great shape. If the power goes out, sir, you're in good shape.
15: Yes, sir.
0: All right. Good job. Thank you.
1: President Theodore Roosevelt intervened in 1905 to save American football from a nationwide ban, leading directly to the legalization of the forward pass in 1906.
0: Oh, thank you, Teddy. Thank you.
1: Thank you, John Brennan. Interesting.
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0: John Brennan loves his presidents.
1: John Brennan loves his presidents and loves this show.
0: Does he?
1: Always. Always listen.
0: Not a fan.
1: Always listen.
2: This show?
1: Yeah.
2: Oh. All right.
0: Thank you.
1: Hey, yo, trust me. He wins the Powerball. We're all getting cool stuff.
0: I listen to Magic 94.9.
1: Yeah.
0: I am their number one listener.
1: Okay.
0: Like, I heard two things went wrong over the weekend, and I wanted to call somebody and tell them.
2: Oh, what happened?
0: One, there was a Goo Goo Dolls sweeper and said, hey, this is Johnny Resnick from the Goo Goo Dolls, and this is our song, whatever, and Hillary Duff played.
1: Oh, somebody dropped it.
2: Somebody dropped the song. Yeah.
0: And then I heard one of the other jocks, I won't say who, talk over the intro. Like, you could tell that they voice tracked it. And then they talked over, like, 12 seconds of the intro.
2: Oh, you got to segue it.
0: Yeah.
1: You can't be stepping on lyrics.
0: I mean, they stomped over him. Oh, stomped over him hardcore.
2: Some Bush League stuff.
0: I want to call Jenna and be like, we need to have a meeting with some people.
2: Yeah.
0: Something's going on over there.
2: Who was it?
0: I'm not.
2: You want to say it is. Who's on the weekend?
0: I didn't say it was the weekend.
2: Sally?
0: I didn't say it was the weekend.
2: Sally messing things up?
1: You literally said I listened over the weekend.
0: Yeah, I did listen over the weekend. But I heard that.
1: I mean, yeah. Detective, we got you.
2: Did I say that? Is that that or not? I don't know what's going on.
1: Today is, I know one person who's going to say they're going to enjoy this and one person who says they won't. Today is National Eat Outside Day.
0: I know where I land on that.
1: I know. You do not want to eat outside.
0: Not at all.
1: Not in a million years.
0: No. I don't even care if it's cold out.
1: Carmen?
4: I'd eat outside.
1: Yeah, of course you would. I knew it. Yeah.
0: I don't like to eat outside, and that's never an option when they say it. Even, I'll tell you when it's good. Ocean Prime in the winter. Ocean Prime in the winter has their outside seating, but they have the heat lamps out there, and it's nice, and it's on the water over there. It's nice.
2: Oh, poor Richie Hooters.
0: Oh, poor Richie Hooters. Yeah. Of course. That's whole outside. Things outside. Yeah.
1: Yeah, I think that's the only time outside is acceptable is if you're near the water and you're eating, like, peel-and-eat shrimp or something messy, barbecue, something like that.
2: Grouper I can get sandwich.
1: That. Yeah, but if I'm going out to actual dinner, like if I'm in shorts, I can eat outside. That's fine. If I'm going out to dinner, I went inside. I just came in from the elements. I don't need to be out there.
0: We did eat outside in Costa Rica on New Year's Eve. That was pretty nice. That was a nice table set up on like the beach area, and it was very nice.
1: Yeah, vacation I think would fall into vacation that as well. Yeah, because I remember we went to like an all-inclusive resort, and they had it all set up out by the pool and stuff, and that was kind of nice.
2: Outside at night can be okay.
1: Yeah.
2: Daytime, like noon or something, no.
4: I eat out by our pool all the time.
0: You do? Yes. That's too hot.
2: So do I.
0: Too hot.
4: No, you don't.
2: I eat out by your pool all the time. You're just not home.
1: Carmen does laps and eats spaghetti. Yeah. Just comes up on the side of the pool and puts her face into a big bowl of spaghetti.
0: I used to live with my ex-girlfriend and her parents in Miami, and they used to, like a couple of nights a week, they'd eat outside, and I thought, this is gross. What are we doing here? It's 90 degrees out here.
2: We live in the wrong part of the country. There are places you can do that.
0: Right, yeah. But we're not here.
2: It's not here.
0: Certainly not Miami in the summer.
1: Dolly Parton was laid to rest in a private Nashville ceremony Friday at Woodlawn Memorial Park beside her husband of nearly 60 years, Carl Dean. Velvet ropes and guest books have been set up at the mausoleum for fans who wish to pay their respects.
0: I watched a lot of videos that came up about Dolly this week. She was very sweet. It's hard to believe that she's dead. She always seems so young.
1: Yeah, but I mean, she was 80.
0: I know. It's just hard to believe that she was
2: young. 80 and she didn't act 80.
1: No,
2: that's why.
0: No.
2: I was going down a rabbit hole about Carl Dean, how he was super secretive, and for a while, a lot of people thought he was fake.
0: Oh, really?
2: That was the rumor, because he never appeared with Dolly at the red carpet, Grammys.
0: I heard a thing. He went to one red carpet thing with her in the beginning and hated it so much, he said, I'm never going back again. Never did.
2: That was the rumor, yeah. But a lot of people, I guess, they thought for a long time, because he was never seen anywhere, that he was not real.
0: Oh, really?
2: And she made him up. And there was even a story that he used to go to Dollywood like as a secret shopper. Like he would go there, buy a ticket, and walk around, and nobody would know that he was there walking around the park.
0: Nobody recognizes him. Yeah.
2: If you believe that, because there's no, that's just all hearsay.
0: Up until she died a couple of days ago, I thought she was married to Porter Wagner.
2: Yeah.
0: The guy that she used to do the shows with. And I thought that was him. I just thought, for some reason, that was her husband.
2: Yeah.
0: This whole time.
2: Well, I Will Always Love You. She wrote to him.
0: Oh, really?
2: Yeah.
0: Oh.
2: Because they were leaving. Or she was trying to leave, you know, her partnership. Yeah.
0: Interesting.
2: Which I heard in an interview she did.
0: Yeah.
2: But yeah, apparently he's very mysterious. And a lot of people thought he is not real.
0: I saw a clip of her with Oprah, and she was taking questions from the crowd. And somebody said, how long does it take you to do your hair? And she goes, I don't know. I'm never there when they make it. She was adorable.
2: She is funny.
0: Yeah.
1: I like whenever there's characters in shows that they talk about but never reveal. I think that's so great.
0: Oh,
1: remember My So-Called Life? Tino? Was a character that I think was actually supposed to be in Jordan's band or whatever. And they would talk about and never reveal.
0: Oh, really?
1: Yeah.
0: Like Sakamano.
1: Yeah. Yeah.
0: From
1: yeah.
0: Seinfeld.
1: Yep. Bob Sacamano.
0: Yeah.
1: There was Laszlo from Real Genius that they did eventually reveal who it was, but they would kept on referring to Laszlo,
0: right.
1: And you never knew who it was, and then at the end.
0: Same thing with Wedding Crashers.
1: Yeah. I always think that's funny. Let's see. Indianapolis Colts player Keenan Allen was arrested after Indianapolis police said they observed signs of intoxication. Allen, who is 34 years old, was booked on two preliminary misdemeanor charges involving operating a vehicle while intoxicated. A Colts spokesperson told People magazine that they are, quote, in the process of gathering more information, and had no further comments.
2: That means he'll be ready for week one.
1: Yeah. I got to tell you, he looked old in that mugshot, didn't he?
2: Yeah, he is
1: 34.
2: Old.
1: Yeah. 34 is old for the NFL. But he looked rough. Some other football news. Aaron Donald, is coming out of retirement to play for the Rams. Jeez. On a one-year, $20 million contract. So he was retired for what, like 2.5 years?
2: 2 years, yeah.
0: Coming out of retirement. Coming out of retirement. $20 million.
1: Yeah.
0: That's pretty good.
2: To play alongside Myles Garrett now.
1: But they also say he's an absolute beast and has been in great shape the entire time. He's not one of those guys that was like, oh, I'm done with football. Blah, blah, blah. Yeah. Everything, you know, he's still.
2: No, yeah, they won the Super Bowl and then he's like, all right, I've played enough.
1: Yeah. Sticking with football, this one, former guest of the show, Antonio Brown, has an announcement for you. If you can understand it, here's what it is.
2: I saw this.
6: Yo, I'm Antonio Brown. I have some big news. 2027, I will be in the Hall of Fame. That means I'll be the first Hall of Famer on OnlyFans. If you want to collab, get with my manager, Jordan Lenz, and I'll put nobody.
0: So I believe what he said was, I'm Antonio Brown, and I am a future Hall of Famer. He said, in 2027, I will be in the Hall of Fame.
1: Yeah.
0: No, we don't know that to be a fact.
1: No, not a no, fact.
2: No, he's eligible for the first yeah. time.
0: You think he will get in?
2: No.
0: No, either do I.
2: I do not.
0: Not certainly not on the first time either.
2: No. He should have had he not gone
1: numbers,
2: crazy.
1: Go crazy. Yeah. Numbers yeah. should get in. Attitude, personality, yeah. life outside of football.
0: He does not get in the Hall of Fame. But he will be starting an OnlyFans.
1: Yes.
0: And I believe he will be banging chicks in an OnlyFans because he's inviting girls to do collabs with him.
1: I bet he makes a ton of money.
0: You think so?
1: Yes.
0: I mean, he bangs that Ava Louise girl, and she's a big OnlyFans girl, right?
1: Yeah.
0: Or a porn girl or whatever she
2: or
0: does.
2: Or he did, yeah. In the video, he's in front of like massive house cars everywhere.
0: Yeah, I saw that, but that, you know, I've seen MTV Cribs too. I know how to take a picture in front yeah, of somebody no, else's he, house.
2: Antonio Brown is still worth a ton of money.
0: Really?
1: By like, the way, did you see the car behind him was bouncing?
2: Yeah. Yeah. Yeah.
1: But it just looked like somebody was in it and making a move.
2: Yeah. I bet he's worth over $100 million.
0: That's insane.
2: Yeah.
0: That's insane that somebody that dumb could be worth that much money.
2: Yeah. I mean, he was the best. He signed some big time deals in the NFL
0: and then
2: made a lot of money
0: and then quit during the middle of a game.
2: Yeah.
0: Took his shirt off, walked off the field, walked away from Tom Brady, and then Tom Brady, who took him in and let him live at his house, he went ahead and said he was banging his wife and doing all this other stuff. Wouldn't it be crazy if it was true?
2: Yeah.
0: Which, you know, they ended up getting divorced, so who knows if it was true or not.
2: I just saw an interview he was doing, and they were talking about that thing with Tom Brady, and he said that pissed him off, and that's why he came back to Tom Brady, because everybody acted like Antonio Brown, like he was a charity case. Like, Tom took me in. Like, he goes, like, as if I didn't have my own money and own four houses. Right. I could have just been on my own.
0: Yeah, but then why do you live with Tom Brady?
2: He goes, at the time, it was just convenient because I just moved to town. He goes, I could have.
0: Antonio Brown saying this?
2: Antonio Brown said this, yeah. He said, I had the money. He's like, meanwhile, I had three houses in my, I could have bought a million houses. He's like, it was just convenient.
0: So he got mad at Tom Brady
2: But everybody made it sound like he was like this charity case. This is what Antonio Brown says.
0: Right. When
2: he's like, I've got my own money.
0: Right. So what I'm asking is, so he felt like he had to retaliate against the one guy who opened the door for him.
2: Basically, yeah.
0: And let him come stay at his house. And also got him back on the team, by the way.
2: He did say he regretted that.
1: By the way, this is according to the internet, so I don't know whether this is absolutely true or not, whatever, but it says Antonio Brown's estimated net worth, roughly negative $3 million.
0: Really? Yeah.
1: Due to mounting legal debts.
2: Maybe that, yeah.
1: And a May 2024 Chapter 11 bankruptcy filing. Yeah. It says that he made a ton.
2: He made over $100 million.
1: It says over $80 million during his 12-year NFL career. It says currently negative $3 million. Because I remember he was having problems, because that's why whenever we've said we will give him Bitcoin.
0: Right. Well,
1: not
0: money,
1: Bitcoin,
0: yeah.
1: But Doge or whatever coin, it was. Yeah.
0: And a PlayStation.
1: Yeah.
0: And a couple other things.
1: Yeah, because, you know, a fool and their money are separated, whatever. He is a fool and had a bunch of money, and I'm sure that he did a bunch of dumb stuff and invested in this and bought all
4: stuff.
1: These. Yeah.
2: Should be in the Hall of Fame. Probably will not be.
1: Yeah, if he just on his stats and stuff and everything, should be in the Hall of Fame. But, his outside antics and stuff, probably not.
2: We probably don't win the Super Bowl without Antonio Brown.
1: Mm-hmm.
0: Well, maybe, but he does go into the OnlyFans Hall of Fame. I guarantee he scores probably, it'd be the most money a male has made on OnlyFans.
2: Because in that same class, like Roethlisberger's up there, he'll probably be first. Gronk is going to 100% be first ballot.
0: Yeah.
2: There's a whole bunch of guys that are going to, you know, it would have made sense for Roethlisberger and Antonio Brown to go in at the same time.
0: Right.
2: Had Antonio Brown turned into a psychopath.
1: Gronk, it's so funny because Gronk, outside of football, you know, he's such a big, goofy, lovable guy. Yeah. And you know, Gronk and Gronk smash and all that type of stuff. But I was watching something and Tom Brady was talking about throwing to Gronk. And he goes, if you put it anywhere near him, he was catching it. Doesn't matter where it was, whatever. And it showed him catching so many balls that were like down by his feet or almost out of reach, all this. And he was like, he had a magnet, man. Yeah. It was unbelievable.
2: In his prime, he was unstoppable.
1: It was so
2: unstoppable.
0: Yeah. Yeah. So big.
2: Yeah.
0: Such a big
1: so
0: dude.
1: So big. You know? And that's such a big thing is you get that ball and you're so big and you get the extra yards after, you know, catching it.
0: Yeah.
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1: So Antonio Brown announcing that he's launching his OnlyFans. It's going to be September 2nd, I guess, is when he's launching it.
2: Yeah. Can't wait.
0: I bet he's got a big old rod on
1: him. Yeah.
0: Right? Oh, I bet that Antonio Brown rod is tremendous.
1: Another person for OnlyFans who we talked about, she started her OnlyFans a few months ago, 85-year-old Donna Mills, says that she has made, quote, this is her saying this, many six figures in just her first month of OnlyFans.
0: What do we know about it? Have we seen the pictures?
1: It was a bunch of like behind the scenes. I don't think she's posing nude or doing any of that stuff. She said it was going to be behind the scenes of her daily life and this and that, whatever. She's 85 years old, but I don't know whether people are signing up thinking she's going to be nude or signing up because they just want to see behind the scenes.
0: I mean, she's still pretty hot.
1: Yeah, she looks great for 85.
0: Yeah.
1: I mean, she, you know, very beautiful woman.
0: She's 85.
1: Yeah, 85 years old. But she says that she's made, quote, many six figures in just her first month on OnlyFans.
0: I want to see some of the pictures. I want to see. She's got to show something.
1: I don't think she does. I don't think she is.
0: Who the hell is paying for that? I mean, I bet I can get on OnlyFans and get a bunch of gay fat guy lovers all excited.
1: Can you, though? I mean,
0: I don't know. If I could, please tell me.
1: Because, like, Carmen can do it because guys want to see Carmen for sure.
0: Naked, yeah.
1: But your reach and popularity, how many gay guys do we have that want to see?
0: No, I don't think it's it. I don't think that's it at all.
1: Right.
0: I think it's people who just have chubby chasers.
4: Or the curiosity. Because, like, why would somebody in your position do that?
0: Right.
4: You know what I mean?
0: Also, I don't have Antonio Brown's package.
1: No.
0: My package only needs two stamps. It needs a whole about 12 of them.
2: Isn't part of the appeal for OnlyFans, though, is there's something for everyone? Like, that's...
1: Yeah. Yeah, because you know what I mean? There may be something you like that I go, oh, gross. And there may be something I like that you go, oh, that's gross. But people like whatever they like.
0: I don't think I have a thing. I think I like everything. Well, not everything, obviously, but I don't have a type. I mean, I have a type of girl that I find attractive, but I don't know. It's weird. When it comes to porn, I like to watch everything.
1: Yeah, but I'm sure there's some stuff that you're like, ugh.
0: Yeah. You know? I don't want to watch a girl give birth to an egg.
1: That's so weird. How about this? Golf news. Scottie Scheffler passes Tiger Woods at number one on PGA Tour all-time money list after second FedEx Cup win. Scheffler has now earned more than $130 million in his PGA Tour career.
0: Interesting. Unlike Antonio Brown, won't blow it.
1: No.
0: Blow it.
1: Probably pretty good with this.
0: Probably going to be all right.
1: Yeah. $130 million in his PGA Tour career. That's just winnings.
2: That's not even endorsements.
1: Passing
0: Tiger Woods because he doesn't play.
1: Yeah.
0: Because he stopped playing so long.
1: Yeah, but Tiger played for a long time.
0: Yeah.
1: Tiger probably played for longer than Scotty has played.
0: Right.
2: I wonder if the payout's a little bit higher now.
1: Higher too.
2: With inflation and stuff.
0: Golf is way more popular since Tiger.
1: But also in the last, I don't know, 3 to 5 years, I think every tournament, Scheffler is the leading guy. He's like the guy to beat, you know, number one in the world, all that type of stuff. So he's been doing it pretty consistently for a while.
2: I cannot watch golf on TV.
0: Oh, I can.
2: Really? Yeah. I know some people just love it. I can't.
0: Especially when it's down to the end.
1: Yes.
0: It's great, but I don't mind watching it. But at least it's good background.
2: If it's like a single hole, like a final hole or something, I can watch
0: that. Yeah, final hole is great, but I mean, if you, I don't mind watching.
2: Like people sit and watch all weekend long, they'll sit and watch
0: it. Yeah, I'm not doing that.
1: You see some of those guys that have like a 7-stroke lead and then they just crash and burn and you're like, oh, because there's some that's like a new guy gets out there and then all of a sudden all the pressure is on him and stuff. And you see some veteran guy who is, you know, down by 4 strokes and he's like, yeah, I got him. I'll get him. No problem. Howard Stern is reportedly expanding his show beyond satellite radio through a new agreement with HBO Max. The 72-year-old broadcaster has reached a deal that would bring an edited version of his SiriusXM program to the streaming service. That's according to the U.S. Sun.
0: That's one day a week, right?
1: Yeah. So under the reported arrangement, Stern will host one live show each week on Mondays. HBO Max would then use footage from the three-hour broadcast to create a condensed episode lasting either 60 or 90 minutes. The streaming version would reportedly premiere later that week, allowing viewers to watch a selection of the broadcast's biggest interviews, most memorable moments. Neither Stern, HBO Max, or SiriusXM has publicly confirmed this agreement, though.
0: I don't think this is that big of a deal. Because I read it over the weekend a lot. I think financially for him it could be a big deal, but who's really interested in watching that one Howard Stern show? Because it's kind of be kind of like John Oliver, where they do that one show a week.
1: Yeah,
0: and
2: this is stuff that's already been out there anyways too.
0: What do you mean?
2: Well, because they
4: like it's not a new show
2: right now. You can watch his show on Sirius,
0: right?
2: Video,
0: right?
2: Now they're just taking that same
0: and cutting it down.
1: Yeah, but it's putting it on HBO. It's people like me. I don't have Sirius, yeah. So I do have HBO Max, whatever. So if it's on there, I go, oh, let me see what Howard Stern. If yeah. I'm interested.
2: Or YouTube. Yeah. It's a lot of the clips are on YouTube.
0: But I don't think what I'm saying is I think it'll be popular on HBO Max, but I don't think a lot of people are running to get HBO Max because of this they used to in the back
2: I think
0: of
2: you
0: the
2: already
0: day.
2: Have it and you're right. Like, oh, Stern.
0: Yeah, like when he went from radio to satellite radio, everybody signed up for radio.
1: Right,
0: for satellite
1: radio. For sure.
0: Yeah.
1: Yeah, because that was the only place you're going to be able to hear him.
0: Right.
2: Because I'd assume you'd still have access to it on Sirius as well.
0: Yeah.
2: To watch the whole live thing.

0: Yankees.
1: Team owner?
0: Team owner.
1: Team owner.
0: And Randy. Randy is already, what's his name? Quaid. Randy Quaid is already talking against her, saying she's going to be terrible in the movie.
2: She said she's too woke and they need to have somebody who's MAGA.
0: Yeah.
1: Come on.
0: MAGA.
2: Yeah. Because the audience for Days of Thunder is a conservative MAGA audience, right. So she's way too woke for them.
1: When do you think the last time Dennis talked to Randy Quaid?
0: Oh, man. Christmas.
1: You think?
0: All right. Just wanted to say Merry Christmas.
1: Yeah. Call him in the mountains or wherever he lives. Yeah. That's so weird. That guy I sent you, I sent Mike a guy who does
0: seen that already, yeah.
1: Tom Cruise. He does a pretty good Tom Cruise.
0: He does, once he puts that wig on.
1: Yeah, because it's a guy and you're like, he's just a guy, whatever, and then he puts a wig on, puts the sunglasses, and starts doing face, and he's doing all the pointing and all this stuff. But he has the voice down, and his mouth looks like Tom Cruise, too.
0: Yeah. Hey, I just want to remind everybody, you got about 5 minutes before you give away $1,000 with the bone bonus keyword. Even I forgot it was coming up.
1: This is something that I think you would want to be involved in. Maybe they use you as a, what is it, whenever they have people that are on the movie set that are... FBI profilers.
0: Oh, like a consultant.
1: Consultant. Yeah. There is a movie in the works about the founding of Hooters.
0: Oh, yeah. Oh. I saw that. Yeah.
1: It's a story of how Hooters was founded based on the actual events. It follows two friends from Iowa named Ted and Lenny. Ted is trying to find a woman named Diane from spring break commercials, so he convinces Lenny to take a road trip to Clearwater Beach, Florida. Diane would later become the first Hooters girl.
2: Oh, so it's fake.
1: Well, yeah, the movie is being described as a hilarious buddy comedy inspiring biopic. The director says it's not at all what people will be expecting, and is mostly true.
2: Yeah.
0: It's like a general idea of the story. I think that'd be great, especially if they cast it well.
2: Yeah.
0: If they cast it well, it'll be great.
1: Yeah. That'll be interesting.
0: Austin's got to be a consultant on it. She's the first Hooters girl.
1: Is Margot Robbie the first Hooters girl?
0: Oh, my God. Too old.
2: Too old, yeah.
1: Too old now? Too old. Yeah.
0: It's what's her face? Sweeney.
1: Oh, yes.
0: There you go.
1: Did you ever see the SNL skit that she did where she played a Hooters girl?
0: No.
1: And it was her first day, and they're like, I made $85 today. And the other girl goes, I made $105. And she goes, then they go, oh, what's her name? New girl, first shift. What did you? And she goes, I made like $8,000. It was like, yeah, of course you did. Then finally in news, the dating scene out there is rough. None of us have to deal with it right now, but we hear about how crazy all the different stuff is. Well, now there's this. There's apparently a new trend where men are not showering and not using deodorant before dates intentionally.
3: Why?
1: According to social media, it is, quote, pheromone maxing, ignoring basic hygiene to boost their hormones. Some men supposedly even wear unwashed shirts and they're drinking their own pee to sweat out toxins.
3: Nope.
1: Yeah.
3: Nope.
1: The idea is that you amplify your natural musk. You will become biologically irresistible, which is not an exact science, obviously. Studies on human pheromones are inconclusive, but you probably don't need studies. You just smell a dude and be like, that's gross.
0: My wife looked at me the other day. She got right close to me next to me. She looked at me and she goes, you stink.
1: Oh.
0: I mean, that's a good wife.
2: Yeah.
0: You need somebody to tell you if you stink. It was actually my shirt that stunk, and I did just come from the gym. But still, the fact that she could look at me and tell me, but nothing about her made me come up to me and go, you want to do it? Mm. It wasn't any of that. I did drink my own pee that day.
1: You did?
0: Yeah, I did.
1: Well, congratulations. Carmen, has this ever been a situation? Has Chad ever came home from practice or something all sweaty and you'd be like, oh, yeah.
3: Oh, yeah, all the time.
1: Oh, really? Oh.
3: Yeah.
2: I knew it.
1: You like your man sweaty?
3: I do.
1: Yeah? Okay.
3: Yeah, and he doesn't, to me.
1: Because of the smell or because of the look or because of the, you know, he's out there working hard. And
3: working hard and stuff like that. And honestly, I don't think his stink is stinky to me.
1: Right.
3: You know what I mean? Like, it doesn't smell good. I'm not like bottling it and making it into a perfume, but it doesn't like smell bad to me.
2: So you'd prefer he go like no deodorant?
3: Yeah, he doesn't.
0: I even know when I'm like, if I stink, I smell it. I'm like, oh, I stink.
2: Yeah.
0: And that's not good.
1: I'm very sensitive to smell. I don't think I ever stink, but it's to me.
0: That's how I feel. Like I know that I went all these years without wearing deodorant, that my armpits never stunk. They would sweat a little bit, but they didn't stink. But if I went like 2 days, if I didn't take a shower, that would make me stink.
1: Yeah.
0: You know what I mean? So I know that it was there, but again,

0: And I don't know. My wife came up to me and told me I stink. I assumed I would stink, but I didn't know.
1: And I feel like I take care of it fast enough where I'm not going to stink.
0: Yes. Yes.
2: Chad, no deodorant.
3: Yeah. Neither one of us wears deodorant.
0: What's he using? Oranges? What happened?
4: He just farted.
0: No, it was his seat.
1: I leaned forward in the seat.
0: I told Joe, we need some WD-40.
1: Yeah, whenever you move your seat, it doesn't sound like this.
2: Yeah. I saw it in your face.
1: Yeah.
0: No. Not this.
1: No.
2: No.
1: If it was then that would I would say, okay, the microphone.
2: Jeez.
0: Listen, sometimes a guy's got to fart. What do you want from me? You don't think Carmen's farting over there?
1: Oh, 100%.
0: No, don't do it today, Carmen.
3: I can't. Yeah.
1: Gamble.
0: Nope. You know what you can do?
5: Here we go, Bone Fam. The Bone Bonus. Sponsored by Badger Bob Services. It's who we are. This hour's Bone Bonus keyword is
1: August. This hour's keyword is August. A-U-G-U-S-T. Head over to the free 102.5 The Bone app now and enter the word August before 30 minutes past the top of the hour. And that $1,000 Bone Bonus could be yours.
0: All right. There you go. And if anybody knows the lottery winner in Bradenton, they got to be a fan.
1: Tell them to call us back.
0: Tell them to call us back.
1: We won't put them on hold. Mike won't keep them on hold.
0: Right through.
1: Yeah.
0: We'll take a quick break. It's the Mike Caltas Show. 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
0: 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We sure would like to be your friend. Everybody needs a radio show friend.
1: Sure.
0: Some things you might like to say, some people you might be mad at, some stuff you want to get off your chest. That's all we want to be is your radio outlet.
2: We're good at planning parties.
0: Are we?
2: No.
0: No. I mean, I'm not really good at any of that stuff.
2: No.
0: Following through on anything.
2: We could come up with some fun ideas to do with the money, though.
0: Yeah, that's true.
2: You know, maybe not necessarily a party, but something fun.
0: We don't need a lot of money.
2: No.
0: We're not asking for money. Just stop by Zen Motorsports and pick up a couple of items on the way over here.
2: Let's just start with a nice dinner on you.
0: I'll take that.
2: Yeah. And we'll go from there.
0: Had a good dinner at Fleming's for my son's birthday on Friday. Saw some listeners of the show there.
2: Yeah.
0: Yep. No drinking and no red meat. I do not miss it.
2: What do you have there?
0: Salmon.
2: Salmon?
0: Yeah. I have not had like red meat consistently, or like every once in a while I'll have a sandwich that has roast beef on it.
2: Of course,
0: I've had the occasional hot dog.
2: No.
0: Is what I was going to say, Gio.
1: Hot dog's not red meat, though.
2: Oh, my bad. Sorry.
1: Unless it's all beef.
2: Yeah.
1: If it's all beef hot dog, whatever. Otherwise, it's pork and scraps.
0: Right. You know, but still, that's probably not good for you.
1: No, it's definitely not good for you.
2: No.
0: Yeah. So I had that, but I have not had I have not had steak in a long time.
1: Have you?
0: Don't miss it.
1: Have you missed any of your workout sessions?
0: No, not
1: good.
0: One. No, Friday, Galvin, you'd be very proud of me.
1: Because you went to Hooters.
0: I went to Hooters and I had to cancel. And then he hit me up and said I could do 2 o'clock. And I said, all right. And I went on to 2 o'clock. I went after Hooters. Gio, I went to Hooters, did not eat anything, and then went to the gym afterwards.
2: Nothing at Hooters?
0: Did I have anything? Wait. I didn't
1: have hot dogs.
0: No. I had crab legs, no butter. Just the crab legs.
2: I was going to say, I heard about your crab legs.
0: You did?
2: Yes.
0: What did you hear?
2: I heard JP say you were mowing down crab legs.
0: Oh, yeah. I was eating crab legs.
2: Yeah. He's like, oh, Calvin, he really loves crab legs. He was mowing them down.
0: Oh, shit.
1: Did you see the video of JP I put up?
2: No.
1: It was fake JP, but it was some guy on a pole, and he was wearing a Speedo, and it looked
0: a lot like JP.
1: It's JP.
0: Yeah.
1: I sent it to him, too. I tagged him in it, but I sent it to him.
0: JP sent me a video over the weekend. Of Roger Roger, remember Roger? We kicked him off the station.
1: Well, we is
2: you,
1: not a word.
0: Roger and JP. Raj has a band called Garage, and they played this weekend, and Raj